0: And in mine, Lars Siverston. Howdy, Lars.
1: Hello, Peter.
0: How are things? How are you life?
1: I'm good. I'm very excited that the World Cup is started. Happy World Cup every day. Every day, everyone.
0: So yeah?
1: Can you tell? I can't even speak properly.
2: So excited.
0: Andy, the World Cup is here. This is
2: what World Cup Day is what the official terminology.
1: What's happened to the stoic Norwegian when he gets too excited? I don't cheer and jump around because that's not what we do. I just lose the ability to speak coherently.
0: Andy, this is a thing. So it's become very clear to me that Lars's ability to get emotional is really compressed. Like, sad Lars is only a few decibels different from extremely excited Lars.
2: And just normal, everyday, neutral Lars is just
0: Yeah. It's this very Scandinavian, dry thing.
2: You know what? We have to wait, Peter, to see what he does on match day, Norway match day.
1: It has actually happened with my golf buddies a few times. I've like, after a round, I've apologized for losing my temper, and they're like, we didn't notice.
2: Because you're a Viking, after all.
1: Just a little more quiet than usual, Lars. That was the only thing that happened.
0: Guys, the World Cup has started. It's actually happening. I can't believe. Here we are. And Lars, you arrived for show day in your Alto.
1: Of course. Just like a haven of calm in a cold and busy world. And step into the Alto and it's all good. Also, on a serious note, I am learning to really appreciate the sensible driving of the Alto drivers. As you often make reference to, Peter, on the show, I do find myself in weird and wonderful parts of the world. I'm slightly a bit of an explorer at heart. I've done this show from Armenia, from Georgia. I think I've done this show from Cyprus once. I mean, I've done it from some unusual places.
0: He goes to all those places to pillage.
2: Yeah, he's a Viking at heart.
1: It's in my bones, you know?
2: Yes.
1: And what you notice going to those places is, woo, you have some cab drivers who I swear have some kind of death wish. I mean, sometimes there's a lot of repressed Formula One drivers in that part of the world. I think,
0: but not Alto.
1: That's the thing. Like, I step in, it's nice air conditioned, big car, nice music, sensible drivers. It's the best.
0: Alto has been so great to help us get Lars and haul him around in that hoopty for the entirety of the tournament. We really appreciate Alto and their fantastic service. I can't recommend it more highly for anybody who's getting jammed up with all the people in town over the next couple of weeks, or maybe you're listening and you're going to be here out of town attending a game and you need a way to get around. That would be RideAlto.com, and I would recommend it to anybody. Right, Lars?
1: Of course.
0: All right. The World Cup is here.
2: Boy, is it.
0: Andy, you were out at FanFest?
2: Man, I was. You know, it was opening day at FanFest because it's opening day of the World Cup. And you don't know what to... You throw a party.
0: Fair Park.
2: It's at Fair Park.
0: Okay.
2: You throw a party, you hope people show up, right? That's how it is. And you just don't know until, you know, you show up and you open the doors and capacity crowd to see Mexico play. And like I shared some images with you guys. The video you sent from the stage
0: panning over the crowd when Mexico scored the opening goal was insane.
1: Yeah. I got the FOMO, not going to lie. I saw the video Andy sent and I was sitting very comfortably and I was happy, but I saw the video. I was like, damn, that's probably where I should have been today.
0: You know, my first thought was, if it looks like that today for Mexico, what is it going to look like tomorrow night? On a Friday night for USA Paraguay. Yeah. It's going to be insane over there. And again, FanFest is free.
2: Yeah, you have to register. You can do it ahead of time or when you get there. You can go to the website, the organizing committee website, or you can. There are places that you can do it there. They'll give you a code to scan.
0: Oh, so you just show up and there's a QR code.
2: QR code place. Better do it ahead of time. You don't have to wait in line to do the code, but yeah.
0: You can take DART down, and I'm assuming you got to pay for parking. Probably.
2: There's two stops for DART. Yeah, some parking too.
0: Okay.
2: Yeah, two different stops that you can choose for DART.
0: And there's screens and everything everywhere.
2: There is no place in the at the Fan Fest where you literally cannot see the game in some form or fashion. There's so
0: everywhere.
2: Many screens there.
0: Yeah. That was one of the things that really began to make me feel like the World Cup was here, where all of the scenes across the United States where people were watching the game, having a moment watching, you know, whatever was going on, or even the scene out in Mexico City outside the stadium in Guadalajara, other Mexican towns, was really, really cool.
2: So for World Cup, because today was the first day when the teams walked out, the processional, did you get, I mean, that's the chills moment, right? I mean, watching it on TV even.
0: How much of the pregame ceremonial stuff did you watch?
2: I wasn't able to watch a lot, but
1: I watched, actually got an I guess my feed was slightly delayed because I suddenly got a message from a good friend of mine going, look, it's our flag. I'm getting the effing chills here. And I was like, and then 5 seconds later, the flag was on the feed I was watching. So yeah, no, it's weird. It does hit you a little bit, especially when you haven't been there for so long. I'm going to eventually stop talking about this, but not yet.
0: It was a very Olympics level kind of opening. I, of course, as I always do, I spend a lot of time very concerned. There's a lot of people out on the field that poor grass, it's not going to be perfect for the game.
2: Turf,
0: but it was perfect. It was great. The Azteca. How many times have you been to the Azteca?
2: Plenty. I have plenty of times. It's an intimidating venue for sure. It's been remodeled. They say it's beautiful on the inside.
0: They actually
2: now
0: took seats out.
2: Yes. Yeah. They've downsized the capacity from 100 to 80,000. It's the third World Cup they've opened.
0: I know.
2: Like, that venue has opened three World Cups.
0: Hasn't it hosted now more games than any other venue in the world?
2: Yeah, by the end of this World, it has, and it'll add to its total by the end of this World
0: Cup. It does look like a kick-ass place to watch a soccer game.
2: Yeah, for sure. And they get results there as well. I mean, it's an imposing place to play.
0: I'm not sure South Africa turned out to be much of a test of that.
1: We'll get to that. But they seem, that was an authoritative performance, I think, if you can say. The Mexicans, they seem comfortable.
0: Yeah, we'll talk about the game specifically here in a little bit. We'll get some U.S. men's national team updates, and we'll finish the show by making sure we also finish out our previews of Group D and B before all of that. We'll do that. But one of the things that has happened in the aftermath of the game is that the nerds have started to really ooze out from the woodwork over the littlest tiny details. Like, I've seen people online having conversations about the television graphics. And the difference between what Fox was putting out and what Telemundo was putting out. But obviously the number one thing that happened in the game today that has caused the greatest amount of controversy,
2: consternation,
0: is the hydration breaks.
1: Yeah, you can call them that if you want. I mean, they were ad breaks, Peter.
2: See, doesn't have to. I watch Telemundo, right? Because you've also called them, now we can call them quarters instead of half.
1: Well, you can.
2: Lars, okay, so here we go. But I watched it on Telemundo, not on Fox. Telemundo stayed with the images, the players coming off.
1: I like that.
2: Commentators kept talking.
0: Yeah.
2: Talked about
0: the
2: game.
0: And they ran a little commercial down in the corner?
2: Yeah, like a little graphic. Not even a commercial
0: a
2: graphic.
0: Not Fox.
2: So if you do it that way, it doesn't feel as intrusive.
1: That's true.
2: But those of you watching on Fox had a different
0: experience. Fox cut completely away. I'm just going to say it. It felt like a full-on regular commercial. It was a full-on regular commercial break.
3: Why would they do that?
0: Which wasn't surprising, but what really damned it all to hell and made me want to throw something at the television was that Fox timed it wrong. They insisted on running all the ads they sold, which was about a little over two minutes worth. And when they came back from both of them, they were just ever so late, and the ball was already in play.
2: It's not good.
4: There's always something.
0: And that's bad news. That to me, I mean, I've got a whole other thing about hydration breaks that I find fundamentally wrong about how it changes the game.
1: I think that's more important. Like, what we're talking about is the spectator side of it, and it matters, the experience of watching it from at home in the television. But I think when you institutionalize it, like, hydration breaks are not new. Andy Swift will know that better than anyone, having been match commissioner here and there. When it reaches a certain temperature, you do the breaks. That's fine.
2: The wet bulb.
1: I think everyone accepts that. But what they've done this tournament is that they've institutionalized. I mean, it's across all games. Even the indoors ones are going to have water breaks.
0: Yep.
1: And what you've done there is if you turned it from a game of two halves into a game of four quarters. That just is what it is now, because you have a break that's scheduled, that's set in stone.
2: But your boys from Norway,
1: it's good news for us.
2: They're like in love with this.
1: It's real good news for us. I'm not going to lie.
2: Okay, all right.
1: But it is a really fundamental format shift to the sport. Yeah. And I feel like there should have been more of a consultation on this. That isn't something that you just decide, we're just going to completely change the way the game is played.
0: Like, it is. And Pochettino was asked about this today. And he was like, I'm not a fan of it. And unless it was really extreme, we shouldn't be doing this. But I will also point out, in the friendlies. He was the guy that has now pioneered using it as a tactical opportunity to completely reset his team. Remember, they all sat around a laptop and watched video for 2 minutes, and he told people where to go. And that, to me, is the most fundamental change to the game aspect of it so far. I think that's the part that really goofs up the game in my mind.
2: It's like a TV timeout. Timeout. The game bring them to the board.
0: The game is supposed to be one that is supposed to be continuous flow, one, two, largely decided by players and not coaches. And when you take that break and give coaches an opportunity to sit people down and go, you're here, you're not supposed to be there, I think that changes the game.
1: I completely agree. And I think the rhythm
0: high
1: point
0: five, Lars.
1: I think the rhythm point is really important. Like a soccer game is like some kind of dance, really. Like there's a tempo to it, and there's a lot of intention and stuff going on in the tempo and what everything means.
0: Yep.
1: And artificial breaks completely change that. That's why people time waste, by the way. That's why people flop when their team's ahead, because they want the thing to stop. They don't, it's not about the minutes on the clock, really. It's about just kind of stopping the flow. And now we have two completely scheduled stops of flow, and I think it's a big deal.
0: All right, before we go to break, it is time for our regular segment, the big feature, the thing everybody's waiting for, the opportunity to win many prizes,
2: yes,
0: or nail prizes. It's time now for like Andy's prizes. World Cup quiz.
2: All right, today we had quite the match with 1, 2, 3 red cards. We'll talk about the game here in depth in a little bit. But the last time a player got a red card in an opening match of a World Cup was in 1994. The World Cup held right here in
0: That's
2: the U.S.
0: Right.
2: Remember that World
0: Cup?
2: Yes. So I want you to tell me, Peter and Lars, which MLS great and U.S. Hall of Famer got tossed 4 minutes after coming in as a sub in that opening day in the 1994 World Cup played in the United States.
1: No
2: cheating, no looking. Dixon, I'm looking at you. No Googling.
0: He was already doing it.
1: I feel like asking this of me and Peter is extremely unfair. I was 7 years old at the time and not American.
2: You should know World Cup lore.
0: I know the answer.
2: Oh, you do, do you?
0: Well, I know American soccer lore, yes.
2: Okay.
0: I remember this.
2: MLS great, U.S. Soccer Hall of Famer.
0: All of those things, yes, 100%. It was a bad moment in that man's career, for sure. We will answer that question at the conclusion of today's show. When we come back, let's talk about it. Mexico 2, South Africa, yuck. Next on World Cup Kick-Around.
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21: 20 years ago, the average attention span was about 2.5 minutes. Today, it's just 47 seconds. Pretty disconcerting. That's according to new research out of UC Irvine. But really, this isn't our fault, at least not entirely. We can blame technology and the world around us. Attention, it turns out, is not an unlimited resource. You only have so much of it to give. Start paying more attention to what times of the day you seem to be at your mental peak. Try to knock out the more complicated stuff during that time. It's also important to take breaks every so often so you can more easily lock in when you're trying to concentrate. One expert said, even trying to visualize where you want to end your day with everything all wrapped up or with tons left to do. That can act as a real motivator. I'm Dr. Sanjay Gupta, helping you live a better life.
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23: 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After a rain delay to start, the Texas Rangers were able to wrap up in Kansas City this afternoon with a series win over the Royals 4-2. Corey Seager had a solid day, going 2-for-4 with a solo homer. The Rangers' road trip continues tomorrow at Fenway for 3 with the Red Sox. The New York Knicks pulled off the largest comeback in NBA Finals history as OG Anunoby put one back in the final seconds of Game 4 in Madison Square Garden. At once, the Knicks were down 29 points in the game. Jalen Brunson on his teammate OG.
24: His confidence has grown just because of his work ethic. Everything that I've seen, he's got exponentially better at. Regardless of what the outside world thinks of him, we know we have in our locker room. We have a superstar in our locker room.
23: Game 5 is Saturday night back in San Antonio, and Game 5 of the Stanley Cup Finals between the Vegas Golden Knights and Carolina Hurricanes. Winner of this one takes the series lead. We have face-off in just a few minutes. That is the Ticket Ticker. I'm Jay King on Sports Radio 96.7 and 1310. 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
0: Welcome back to World Cup Kick Around. Myself, Andy, and Lars are here. This is officially match day one. And we'll do it that way for here on out for like the next kabillion days.
1: Number one.
0: Thank you, Norm. Exactly right. All right, we have had our first game in our pocket. Another game is happening tonight at 9 p.m. We'll talk about that in just a second. But first, let's get into Mexico 2, South Africa 0. And Andy, for the first time, well, let me just put it this way. In the previous World Cup, the entirety of the World Cup had four red cards.
2: The previous two World Cups.
0: So, you mean
2: 2018?
0: Had four.
2: And 2022, had both had four.
0: So, today, this game featured three red cards.
2: Tres.
0: Three red cards. I just want to real quickly say this. In the last two soccer games I have watched in the last 4 days, there have been 11 red cards.
2: So that means you saw a game with eight. Oh, yeah, the Brazil USA women's game.
0: The Brazil team got, the coaches got four red cards, and there were four player red cards.
4: Can I also just stat one up you and just say that if this average holds, then we're on course for 312 red cards at this World Cup.
2: Oh, wow. Yeah, I don't think that'll
4: That would
2: hold.
4: Be drastic.
2: I don't think that'll
4: Don't think if, that'll happen. But,
2: it's
4: you know.
2: The most in a game since 2006, by the way, Peter. That was the Netherlands-Portugal. It's crazy.
0: I was also thinking this because it wasn't a great game.
2: No, Mexico didn't have to work at all.
0: No. I mean, South Africa was not very good, Lars.
4: They were not. And this is kind of sad because this is kind of how I started my day. I was thinking, okay, look at the docket today. It's Mexico, South Africa, South Korea, Czechia. Those are not super exciting games on paper, but, you know, it's early in the tournament. We're all excited about everything. And I'm also just kind of looking, as someone who watches a lot of football, but it's mostly the top leagues in Europe, I'm excited about seeing players I haven't heard of and I don't know and I don't watch regularly. And I was looking at South Africa. They all play in the South African League. But a team that they all play for kind of won the African Champions League, so maybe there's something there. Maybe I'm an arrogant European for writing them off, but they weren't great.
0: My observation about them is they appear to be a team of players that all seem to have the right idea. They just don't know how to execute it.
2: Like not trap and pass well. Other than they were all right. I mean, other than that, I thought.
0: I don't know. I mean, I've watched teams that are way bad at first touch than they are. I just think that they were trying to pass the ball about. But once they got past midfield, they couldn't pass. I mean, do you realize in this game they had exactly two touches in Mexico's penalty area?
2: It was bad.
0: Two.
2: Did the field seem weird, slow, or skippy, or like they were plodding along?
0: I just thought the game was slow because Mexico was playing it slowly. Yeah. Landon Donovan made a comment once the sun poked out about halfway through the first half. He said, and I trust that he knows about that way better than I do. Landon said, you know, here in Azteca, because of the altitude, they water it really heavily before the game. And when the sun comes out like this, it dries out super fast. And when the field dries out, the ball slows down.
2: Oh, okay.
0: And that's why it was so much faster when the second half started.
2: Yeah.
0: Is because they had probably stood there with umpteen hoses dumping water on it left and right.
4: So the only thing I really thought South Africa did well was that they did force a pretty good number of like turnovers, and some of them were in pretty dangerous areas. They just couldn't put any passing moves together after that. I thought they were being very direct as well. Like they were sending very, very optimistic through balls forward a lot of the time.
0: They had that one opportunity about 11-12 minutes into the game where they got into Mexico's half, and you were like, oh, okay, here's their opportunity to take a lead and kind of upset the apple cart, and they just, Foster, I think it was, who plays for Burnley, just blew it. Blew the opportunity to make the right pass.
2: Can we say Mexico, after that first goal, and they got it relatively early, just didn't look great, right, for what was in front of them?
4: I think they got a little comfortable. I mean, I think this is natural that, like, we're a goal up. The opponent aren't up to much, and eventually they get a guy sent off as well. I kind of think at the time they should have maybe gone for the jugular a little bit more because goal difference could come into play here. So I just thought they should have seen this as an opportunity to run up a little bit of a score, and that didn't really happen.
2: Yeah. So Mexico, because now with the 3 points, they're essentially through now in this format.
0: Plus two.
2: Yeah, and plus two. What we've said, 3 points and a neutral goal difference probably gets you through. It seems that now they're through, but there is one team that is really motivated to finish first, and that is Mexico. Because if they do finish first in their group, they stay in Mexico City, they stay in altitude, and it's a home field advantage all the way through the round of 16. So I think to Lars's point, it would have done them well to.
4: And not to, like, shoehorn Norway into everything, but I probably will do that. So I watched the Netflix documentary on Norway last night, and it wasn't great, I have to be honest, but there was one interesting moment, which was when we beat Moldova in the qualifying, and they came in. Moldova are terrible, right? And we were at home, and they came in 5-0 up against Moldova at home. The coach was really angry with them. The coach was telling them off at halftime at 5-0 up, and he was saying, because he realized this group can go down to goal difference, and he thought they were too slack, he thought they were dealing too easy with it, so they, instead of settling on 5-0, they went out and went, made
0: chopped
4: it, it went 11-1 in the total. They went in at halftime on 5-0, and then proceeded to have 21 shots in the second half. They just went absolutely wild and did bad things to Moldova.
0: But the goal
4: difference didn't end up coming into it, and like I know, always South Africa were poor, but they were not Moldova. I get that, but I would think that would be the attitude Mexico would take here.
0: Yeah,
4: we will see a South Korea Czechia later tonight, but I think there's a world in which they are at least close to Mexico's level. So it's possible that this ends up being a tight group. And yeah, I think this was an opportunity for Mexico to put 4 or 5 on the board, and they just didn't take it.
0: I think anybody watching, whether you were new to the game or you've been watching it forever, could tell that the Mexican crowd, remember yesterday Andy said they got 45 minutes to keep the Mexican crowd on their side. But when Mexico started to take their foot off the pedal and it was only one up and they were doing this kind of like, hey, we're just going to kill the game off, the crowd was letting them have it.
2: Oh, yeah. I didn't hear that.
0: Whistles, boos. Huh. And then he made the sub. He put the 17-year-old superstar in, Mora. Mm-hmm. They came to life. They played a little faster. They scored the second goal, and then they proceeded to suck even more life out of the game.
2: But everybody was happy.
0: Everyone was happy because it was at least it was 2-0. Other question I have about this: where's all the offside technology that I keep hearing
4: about?
0: But
4: you're asking. You're the one who's across these things. I was thinking that I'm going to ask Peter about a refereeing technology thing.
0: I'm curious if something wasn't working because I have been reading and paying attention that there's a new chip in the ball, that the referee, the assistant refs are getting a buzz in the ear or a wristband buzz or something so they can raise the flag faster, and we're going to get these 3D avatar player-specific graphics. Mm-hmm. And there were at least 3 really good opportunities for them to demonstrate it today,
2: like,
0: in the game.
2: Like that were close.
0: Like the Jimenez opportunity on the ball chipped over. No. The first one, early in the game, the ball came over the top and he was a little offside and he tried to play it, but the goalkeeper caught it. And I thought, man, they should have showed the offside on it. I'm just wondering.
4: I want to see the AI modeled players.
0: Who doesn't want to see the Ronaldo AI modeled face? Yes. It'll be like that statue where he looks like Melty Face.
4: I want to see John McGinn's hips reimagined by AI.
2: I think
0: you could say butt.
2: Peter needs to write a sternly worded letter to FIFA.
0: Something wasn't working today. I can't quite figure out what was going on.
4: I will say, out of the list of sternly worded letters that FIFA are currently receiving, that one probably won't get priority.
2: It's to the bottom of the pile. Yeah, you're probably right.
0: Yeah, probably not. Okay, I was just thinking about this, Andy. You're the one I'm asking this question. When was the last time the World Cup started with a really, really, really good game? Was it the...
2: They're often ho-hum games. I mean, there's
0: been upsets.
2: Was it
0: the Germany game when Germany beat...
4: Costa Rica.
2: Costa Rica 4-2.
4: That was the first one I thought of.
2: That was a 4-2.
0: Who was the one where they played Croatia in the opener?
2: Brazil, Croatia.
0: That's what it was. That was
2: 3-1.
0: That's right, because Croatia got the own goal early in the game.
2: Early on.
0: Yeah. Yeah. Mm-hmm. All right. Yeah. So maybe, but it just seems like every opening game.
2: Like Argentina has lost the opener as a defending champion. France has also lost the opener. Those are fun too.
0: Feels like it's been a long time since we've had a really kick-ass opening game. Because the Qatar game wasn't that great. The Russia game wasn't that great.
2: Is it a factor of the host nation opening up against a minnow? Like they try to set it up that way?
0: Lately, the host nation has been a minnow.
2: Well, last one, yeah.
0: Yeah.
2: Qatar.
0: Yeah.
2: They lost to Ecuador.
0: Well, South Africa, Russia.
2: Yeah. Yeah. Oh, Russia a minnow.
0: Football.
4: Well, not very good, anyway.
0: Okay, how about that? All right, Mexico 2, South Africa, donut. Mexico in charge of Group A with 3 points. Tonight, it is South Korea and the Czech Republic. You realize the Koreans have not played a competitive game of football since June of last year.
2: Yeah, why is that?
0: They haven't. They didn't. Qualifying.
4: Early?
0: They qualified early, and that's it.
2: Coaching issues.
0: And the Czechs are undefeated in their last five games.
4: Yeah.
0: So I don't know.
4: I did. I saw the Czechs in their playoff games against the Irish and against Denmark. They're a physically like tough team, pretty well organized, seems to have a decent amount of fighting spirit in there. Not a whole lot of skillful players, I felt. The game against Ireland was dire, just in terms of the overall quality on the field. It was not good. And then actually they were backs against the wall for a lot of the time against Denmark. I don't think that they will cope super well with the conditions. I mean, maybe I'll be proven wrong. But I'm also really unsure what to expect from the Koreans.
2: The conditions, it's too early, I think, for the conditions to really factor too much.
0: Let me look and see what the weather's going to be like.
4: Yeah, only we had an app for that, Peter.
2: Well, Peter looks at his own app. Instead of just looking at weather.com, go ahead and look at your app for
4: looking
2: the weather.
4: Looking at your own app.
2: So we all, interestingly, predicted 1-1. Including Michael Gibson, our fearless producer. We all predicted 1-1 for this match. By the way, congrats to you and Dixon. Kudos where it's deserved. 2-0 was your prediction. And
1: Stop the count.
2: Yeah.
0: We'll see.
2: And Lars, we can't tie you today because we all picked 1-1.
4: The losers.
2: So.
4: No, I picked 1-0 in the I get it.
2: So we can't get
4: But I feel like, okay, they got the exact score right, but we had the result, right? We're not completely out of it here, Peter. We're doing okay. So just my big takeaway from the Mexico-South Africa game is that it reinforced my feeling. I think it's the teams that are technically sound, that look after the ball well, who's going to have a good summer. Because you can just see, because South Africa kept losing the ball, kept giving away cheaply, and it cost so much energy getting it back.
0: Very good. And by the way, for everybody, it's pronounced Sitole. Okay? Just everybody knows that. I want to establish that early. Sitole. But it's pronounced Sitole.
4: Yes,
0: so there
4: it
0: you
4: is.
0: Go. All right. Very good. Mexico 2, big winners. Congratulations to Mexico. We come back. How the Knicks almost killed the U.S. men's national team. Next on the Kick Around.
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21: We've talked a lot about measles over the past year, but mumps has largely flown under the radar, even though it's been making a bit of a comeback as well. That's because fewer people are getting the MMR vaccine, which stands for measles, mumps, and rubella. The vaccine's been around for decades. It is effective. It is safe. What makes mumps outbreaks difficult to contain is that symptoms usually don't appear for 2 to 3 weeks after someone's been exposed. And that can make it hard to pin down where that exposure took place. And someone who is infected can transmit the virus to someone else before they are symptomatic. If you get sick, which could manifest like a run-of-the-mill respiratory virus or the telltale swelling of your cheeks and jaw, all you can really do at that point is to treat the symptoms and also isolate yourself so you don't infect anyone else. I'm Dr. Sanjay Gupta, helping you live a better life.
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0: Don't forget, if you go over to our website, thekickaround.com, all kinds of good stuff for you, the good P1, including the World Cup Kit Cup. 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Go have fun with that. Welcome back to World Cup Kick Around. Lars, which World Cup theme song is this you've chosen for us today?
4: I mean, this is what happens when a reggae legend Shaggy teams up with a pretty nondescript Austrian pop singer named Leo Abeder. They've created Football Minha Vida. Is it good? No, but it's a thing that was made for Euro 2012.
0: What is the appeal of Shaggy? Because like Sting did like a whole album with Shaggy a few years ago. Do you not know
4: Maybe
0: that?
4: Maybe he's really cool to hang around.
0: Maybe he's a cool dude?
4: Yeah.
0: Is that what it is?
2: Just amazed the vault that Lars dives into to find these things.
4: On the subject of getting jobs, not because you're good at anything, but you're nice to hang around, I think I'm just going to be very quiet. I think if you pick through my career with a fine comb, and you might find one or two of those.
0: Man, oh man. Okay, well, tomorrow, as we all know, 8 o'clock tomorrow night is the game everybody, at least here in the United States, or most everybody in the United States, is waiting for. It's the U.S. men's national team facing off against Paraguay. And I don't know if you saw the video that the national team social media group posted today of the team watching the best NBA final game in history with its electric ending. They're watching, there's a giant projector screen they're all watching, and they're all sitting on this giant sofa.
2: Okay.
0: Wearing matching uniforms.
2: It's at base camp. They're not out at a bar or something.
0: No. Okay. They're not actually at a hockey game like one Erling Haaland is currently right now. No, they're in their hotel, and they're like in a conference room watching the game on a projector. And when the winning shot goes in, they all go crazy. And Tyler Adams, who, by the way, is a noted Knicks fan, loses his S, and he jumps up on the back of the sofa, and jumps off the sofa, onto the ground, onto some surface that looks not stable. And as soon as you see that, you think, oh no, did the Knicks just kill the U.S. men's national team?
4: And it's so funny, because I know on the other side of the ocean, there are so many restrictions to what these footballers are allowed to do. I can't name anyone, but I know someone who used to work in like these sort of corporate shoots that you do, and you do ads with these people who once worked with a very famous footballer to shoot an ad, as you do. And they suggested that, like, can you put your foot up on this sort of the stool a little bit? And they were like, no, he's not insured to have his leg in that angle for any amount of time. So
0: seriously?
4: Like, yeah. So this is the level of like paper stuff you deal with. And then when I saw the video of Tyler Adams jumping around, I was like, well, I'm glad you're happy. But, you know, dude.
0: Could you imagine that would be such an American thing if your key player got hurt celebrating?
2: That's why I'd never send Haaland to the hockey game. Who knows? Flying puck or, you know.
4: Flying puck.
2: What if his alto, something happens?
0: Yeah. Well,
4: I feel like if Erling Haaland gets hit by a puck at the hockey game, that's just the gods of football trying to tell us something, you know?
0: I got to think about this for a second. Which is going to come out worse in that collision?
4: The puck
0: or Haaland? Erling Haaland's head? I'm not quite sure the puck is the winner of that competition. So the team trained today. Everybody feels really good about Chris Richards' status. I guess he's going to start tomorrow. A guy that hasn't played since mid-May, I think the 15th was his last game. Is Pochettino, Lars, the kind of coach that rolls with a good player who hasn't played in 6 weeks, or is he a guy that goes with guys that have been playing?
4: There's a contradiction here in what I said last night, because I think I talked about how much he values physical fitness, which he does. But I do also remember from the Tottenham days, he does pick favorites. He definitely, with Spurs, established like a core group of guys who he trusts, and he will give them a little bit more leeway than others. So I'd maybe in a situation like this, you default to the guys you trust the most, possibly.
0: Interesting.
2: Well, does it make a difference that it's the U.S. that will control the possession against Paraguay, as opposed to a game against Turkey, where Turkey is going to be the one, and U.S. would.
0: So maybe you could save him, and you don't feel as you don't feel like you need the defensive strength that you're going to need against Turkey.
4: Who'd you play instead?
0: Well, that's what I think everybody's worried
2: about,
0: because he'll throw Miles Robinson in, who arguably and fairly has probably been the worst performer out of that group of guys. In the last two friendlies.
4: Okay.
0: He's the one that's had some bad moments. But you know what? I would also argue that Tyler Adams has had some bad moments. And there's something also going on with Tyler. He's been training off to the side a little bit in the training. They're calling it, you know, saving minutes, that kind of thing.
2: And jumping off sofas.
0: But he's jumping off sofas. But, you know, in that Germany game, he just kind of switched off on one of those goals. So everybody loves to pin bad moments of American play on the nearest MLS player when it's not necessarily always that person's fault, but we'll see where they roll, Lars. I'm assuming, I'm just going to go with the idea that he's going to start with the same 11 he did against Germany, minus Miles Robertson, insert Chris Richards, and they'll go from there. And probably end up tying 1-1.
4: I have them down as winning, but the more I've thought about it, I don't love that pick. I think everything we've spoken about in like teams from the South America usually doing a little bit better than expected. You know, Paraguay seems to be one of those teams that's kind of set to surprise people. I do really hope the U.S. can do it because it would settle a few nerves to get 3 points on the board. But this is going to be, I think it's going to be a tight game.
0: I saw the moment where they, on the new HBO documentary that I've spent a lot of time criticizing because they left out the important Gio Reyna story. But I do need to give it credit for including a lot of stuff that I think has gotten people who are just interlopers or once every 4 year kind of people really interested because of the stories they tell. And the interview with Sergiño Dest and his dad that was in the military for 25 years talking about, and this quote about the great thing about being an American for many people is that they chose to be Americans because they immigrated into the country. And so he was telling his son, you are an American and you love playing for the American national team because you chose to be an American. And I thought, wow, that's really powerful. That's a great way to say it.
2: So you recommend the video, documentary.
0: If you could just get past the whitewashing of the if you ever want to tell the Dallas Cowboys 9-day story without telling the Jimmy Jerry breakup, I guess you could do that too.
4: You could also hop over and watch the Norwegian documentary about how we beat Moldova 11-1. I mean, that's also very good content.
0: Sure. Andy, there's also reporting coming out of Paraguay that they're starting. Our player in Cisco is actually going to play after crumpling down on Friday in a heap and crying.
2: Yeah, so a couple of outlets are reporting that he's been training and he's gone from will suit up to he will start, which is crazy.
0: Now, feels like the call of the world.
2: Remember for this. Like, there's all kinds of trickery, right, that coaches try. They don't have to confirm the lineup till 90 minutes prior to kickoff. Right. When they get to the stadium at minus 90, that's when the lineup is officially turned in. There's no such thing as having to classify somebody as doubtful, probable, you know, like
0: lower body injury.
2: So, you know, if he's at training, but, you know, and verbally they're saying that, yeah, he'll start and then he doesn't. Hey.
0: It would be a rather miraculous recovery based on just his reaction to his injury just last Friday.
2: Yeah.
0: I mean, you literally thought he had, like, his leg had been pulled off his body. He was so upset.
2: Crying.
0: Yeah.
4: Well, pain and severity, not always the same thing. And also, he probably thought he was had in trouble it. Of missing yeah. the thing. The
0: That's, and maybe it wasn't as bad as he thought. Okay, so that game at 8 o'clock tomorrow night. We will obviously be out at Sidecar Social with Summer Chill and the Ticket up in Frisco. The three of us will be there in the 5 o'clock hour and participate in one of the round tables. So hope everybody gets to enjoy that. And then we will hustle down here, watch the game, and we will be live tomorrow night, not at 7, but at 10, right after U.S.'s big game and opener of the World Cup.
2: We're the post-game show.
0: We are.
2: Hot takes.
4: I would recommend us over the other post-game show. I think we'll be better.
0: Hell yes.
4: Yeah, bring it.
0: 100.
2: We'll bring the hot takes. You'll bring the hot
0: Lars
2: takes.
0: Lars will be so drunk by 10 o'clock.
4: I'm not drinking before a
2: summer.
4: Show.
2: We're going to be here.
0: I thought everybody was. We were bringing beer and having a party.
2: Sure. Yeah, let's do
0: whatever that drink was we had after dinner the other night. Oh my god,
4: that was tremendous.
0: All right.
4: If Norway win things, maybe I'll have a glass of something on the air. Let's see.
0: All right, break time. When we come back, let's finish the show by finishing off previews of Group B and D next on World Cup Kickaround.
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21: 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Today, it's just 47 seconds. Pretty disconcerting. That's according to new research out of UC Irvine.

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4: We've talked a lot about measles over the past year, but mumps has largely flown under the radar, even though it's been making a bit of a comeback as well. That's because fewer people are getting the MMR vaccine, which stands for measles, mumps, and rubella. The vaccine's been around for decades. It is effective. It is safe. What makes mumps outbreaks difficult to contain is that symptoms usually don't appear for 2 to 3 weeks after someone's been exposed, and that can make it hard to pin down where that exposure took place. And someone who is infected can transmit the virus to someone else before they are symptomatic. If you get sick, which could manifest like a run-of-the-mill respiratory virus or the telltale swelling of your cheeks and jaw, all you can really do at that point is to treat the symptoms and also isolate yourself so you don't infect anyone else. I'm Dr. Sanjay Gupta, helping you live a better life.
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7: Ticker's brought to you by D&M Auto Leasing. The New York Knicks pulled off the impossible with a 29-point comeback against the San Antonio Spurs last night for Game 4 of the NBA Finals, 107-106. Spurs only scored 30 in the second half after a 76-point first half. OG Anunoby with the winning putback in the final 5 seconds. Anunoby after the game.
8: Brunson gets it, fires up a three.
7: I had a quote after it, but I pulled the wrong one. You'll hear it in the 850 ticker. Game 5 is Saturday night back in the Lone Star State. The Tampa Bay Lightning's Nikita Kucherov narrowly beat out Connor McDavid and Nathan MacKinnon for the Hart Trophy in the third closest race in the last 30 years. Kucherov finished the year with 130 points, including 44 goals. This is Kucherov's second MVP. And between Kucherov, Connor McDavid, and Nathan MacKinnon, they've combined to win 5 of the last 8 MVPs. You hear that, Michael Dixon? And Stanley Cup Finals Game 5 tonight in Raleigh.

0: just reached the end of the first period. We're all tied up at one. You hear that, Michael Dixon? That is the Ticket Ticker brought to you by the Mesquite Gun Show. The Mesquite Gun Show is this weekend only at the Mesquite Convention Center. 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
2: I tried. Oh, yeah. Which one is this?
3: They're back. The Germans are back. Love that. Which this is said no European ever. No, this is a great tune written for the Euro 2006, I think.
2: Man, where did you get all of these?
3: Man, they're all over the internet, man.
4: It's called the internet.
3: We haven't even gone to like the more goofier.
2: I think Lars has a folder on a computer filled with national team.
3: Yeah,
2: let's not
3: finish that sentence.
2: Do you have the 94 USA
3: No. Let's bring that in.
2: How do you not have that?
3: Okay, let's.
2: Who doesn't want to hear next John
3: time
2: Marks?
3: And next
2: Eric
3: time
2: Winaldo.
3: I'm chilling in my Alto in the traffic, I'll look him up.
2: Okay. Thanks, Alto. Very good. All right, let's finish out today's Match Day 1 show with previews. First off, we'll finish off Group D, which is the United States. We haven't really spent a lot of time talking about the other two teams in the group heading into the big game tomorrow. Obviously, that would be Turkey A. Am I saying that correct, Lars?
3: I mean, I think it's Turkey A, but you have been stubbornly sticking to Turkey A for a while, so let's...
2: How did you say
3: Turkey?
2: Turkey?
3: Yeah.
2: Oh, okay.
3: But
2: how
3: this
2: do you
3: is, listen,
2: say it, Andy? You're the trilinguist.
5: Well, Turkey is how they want it said.
3: Yes.
2: How do you
5: how
2: say
5: do
2: it?
5: Turkey.
3: We tend to have, but this is new, right? Because Turkey is what we've always been saying, but I think they want to be known as Turkey, which is their word for it, and
5: it just takes a little bit, right?
3: I'm okay with you guys saying Norway instead of Norge, by the way. That's fine.
2: What?
3: You can say it.
2: Wait, whoa, hold on, what?
3: Norge.
2: That's how you actually say Norway?
3: Yeah.
5: But in Norwegian.
3: Yes. Sweden is actually Sverige.
2: I'm so confused.
5: That's the native way of saying their
3: Deutschland?
5: Own country.
3: Deutschland? Yeah, sure. Yeah.
2: We say
3: Sakartvelo.
2: That's true. Everybody else says America. We say America.
3: Mm. Also true.
2: All right.
3: Turkey, anyway.
2: Yeah, so
3: good football team.
2: Those guys, the Turks. Mm. Lars, you have a really good whole thing about what everybody should be prepared for with Turkey.
3: Well, the thing about Turkey is that you can't really be prepared because you never really know. Turkey, okay, first of all, they're a huge football nation. Like, they're a massive country, a huge population, and they're really, football mad, like 80 million of them,
2: in a frightening way.
3: Yes, I mean, I've been lucky enough to been to watch both Galatasaray, Fenerbahce, and Besiktas, the big teams in Istanbul. Galatasaray, Fenerbahce, and Besiktas, the three big Istanbul clubs. I've seen them in their home grounds, and in terms of atmosphere, I've never experienced anything like it. Like, nothing I've ever been across in England or Germany or any other place can compare. Like, the atmosphere they create is unbelievable. They're really, really passionate about their football. You've got like billboards of these guys everywhere. Like, it's they're like Marvel heroes to these people, the national team players, you know. And the two players, Arda Güler and Kenan Yildiz, are the two young stars of this team. If you go to Istanbul, you'll see massive posters of them everywhere, you know. It's incredible.
2: They also have massive Erling Haaland posters in Norway.
3: Yeah, we have some murals and some stuff. I mean, we're a little bit low-key. We're stoic Norwegians, but there's a little bit of that.
5: Let him finish about Turkey.
2: Sorry.
3: But the reason that, they're a proper football. I would argue they're one of the underperforming football nations. Like, just based on the size of the population, the passion they have for the sport, they should be getting further in these tournaments. And, of course, they have been to the semis in one World Cup. In
5: 2002.
3: Exactly right.
5: Crazy things happen. Yeah.
3: They do have a generation now that I think have got the quality to potentially make a run of it. As I mentioned, two young superstars in Kenan Yildiz of Juventus and Arda Güler of Real Madrid. They've got Hakan Çalhanoğlu in midfield, who's like a good conductor, deep-lying, passing midfielder, plays for Inter, slightly underrated player, I think. They've got some energetic fullbacks down the flanks. They've got some pretty solid center halves. the trouble with Turkey has always been to have a bit of tactical cohesion and structure to them. They can be a little bit chaotic. All that passion can fire off in unexpected directions. They're currently coached by the Italian Vincenzo Montella, and under him, they've been very, very good. They had to go through a playoff to qualify, but that's not because they were bad in qualifying. It's because they were in a group with Spain in qualifying, and that is just unfortunate. They got their butts kicked by Spain at home, lost 6-0. But they won every other game in the qualifying except from away to Spain, where they managed to hold them 2-2. So they have held Spain recently, and there's a lot of good footballers in this group. You can never quite predict what you get from them, but there's a lot of talent here.
5: They sound decent, Peter.
2: Yeah. Obviously, a lot of people have them as favorites. We'll see who shows up.
5: In the group.
2: Favorites in the group. And I've heard a couple people actually call them dark horses.
3: One of those people are in the room.
5: To go a little farther.
2: Yeah.
5: You called them a little bit of a dark horse?
3: Yep.
5: Yeah. So the benefit to the U.S. Being host nation, and Canada as well, it works for them, is that it avoids you having to play in group play against one of the superpowers, right? Mm. And so the strongest team in the U.S. group is Turkey.
3: Yeah.
5: Which is a benefit to the U.S. because it could be Spain, it could be France, right? It could be Brazil. I have this group... I have it a little bit more even, I think, than Lars does, with Australia a little bit off. But I have a crazy prediction. I'm going to tell it to you now because it lends to the talking point. I have USA, Turkey, and Paraguay all drawing against each other.
2: Interesting.
5: And all beating Australia, and then goal difference determines first place. I have it that even. I think Lars disagrees because I think he thinks Australia is a little bit better, perhaps, than I do.
3: A little weaker, I think, is the thing. Yeah, I don't fancy the Australians very much at all.
5: Okay, so you're like me.
2: Okay. I don't want to dismiss the Australians because, I watched them play against the U.S. not that long ago. Mm-hmm. And the vibe I get from the Australians is like, the American team in the aughts.
3: Yeah. Even earlier, 90s.
2: Yeah, just like effort. Hey, we got something to prove kind of team, some of their parts kind of stuff. And I just think they're going to create a problem for the other teams event. Somebody in the group's going to have a problem, and it could be the United States.
3: Okay. See, Peter, we're starting to sync up. We've spent a lot of time together recently. When you started talking about Australia, in my head was like, yeah, that's the comparison I'm going to make. I'm going to say they're like the US in the 90s because they have this sort of incredibly strong sporting culture in the country in general. They're proper sports people. Even if they're not the most technically gifted squad out there in this tournament, they're hard workers. They'll fight for each other. They'll be reasonably well organized, I expect.
2: Yeah. Okay, go ahead.
5: I was going to say, let's not forget about this the fourth team in the group, Paraguay. I think we kind of tend to be dismissive about Paraguay because they're not one of the sexy South American teams or even one of the ones like Colombia and Ecuador who we're predicting could be dark horses. But Paraguay have gotten out of group play 4 of the last 5 World Cups they've played in. And this is not during wild card World Cup years. This is the legit, you have to finish top 2. They get results. They know tournament play. They have that institutional experience that counts for something. So don't discard what Paraguay can do in this group.
2: Yeah, I have Turkey winning on 7 points. I have Australia in last place on 1 point. And I have the U.S. and Paraguay essentially tied on 4 points, one with a win, loss, and draw each. And I have the U.S. going through in second on goal differential.
5: Over Paraguay. But Paraguay, I guess, still advancing with 4 points. That's pretty good for wild card.
2: Almost certainly, yes.
5: Yeah, and Lars?
3: Looking at this, I've gone big on Turkey here. Maybe I'd like to adjust this a little. I have put Turkey winning it with 9 points. I'm not. I'm not actually sure that there might be a draw in there. But I had the U.S. in second on 6 points, Paraguay in third on 3 points, and Australia with donuts.
2: You know what? I take it back. I have Turkey in 9 points and Australia.
5: You guys
2: zero.
5: Just
3: been hanging out with me. But I
5: want
3: to say it's an important caveat. This has happened before with Turkey. I think it was Euro 2000, where a lot of smart guys like me, or that came out wrong. A lot of people who spend a lot of time, too much time watching football, like me, who looked at the squad and went, oh my God, he's really good. Oh, he's really good. They're all in good. And then they turned up at the tournament and were terrible. Like, this can happen.
5: Well,
3: but
5: they're
3: a squad I'm excited about.
5: I have the U.S. in first, just for the record.
2: Do you really?
5: Yes.
2: On how many points? Like, what's
5: all
2: the record?
5: All tied, 5 points, and goal difference gets them to first. Turkey in second, Paraguay in third.
2: Chaos. Wait.
5: They all tie each other. Yeah,
2: 5 points.
5: They all tie each other, and they all beat Australia. The U.S. gets first place on goal difference.
4: Really?
5: Come on. Sometimes you got to pick something.
2: So what do they beat Australia by?
5: They beat Australia by one, but score more goals because they win 3-2, and the others win 2-1.
2: Interesting. Okay.
5: By the way, what is your prediction for tomorrow before we go to the next group? Sorry. U.S. Paraguay. Because that's tomorrow.
2: I have it 1-1.
5: I have it 1-1.
3: 1-0 US win, I've got. Okay. I'm the foreigner in the room thinks you'll do it. I think it's going to be ugly. I think it's going to be stressful. But I think you can just about tilt it in your favor.
5: Go USA. Okay.
2: All right. Group B is because we're going to talk about Group B because the Canada-Bosnia game is tomorrow.
5: 2 o'clock.
2: At 2 o'clock. Switzerland, Canada, Bosnia, and Qatar are all in this group.
5: I think
2: you're the Canadian.
5: Well, yeah, just like the U.S., Canada as host has avoided having to play one of the big guns. So the strongest team in this group is Switzerland, a dark horse candidate for sure, but not one of the powers.
2: Did I read a story that a Canadian player left the team today? Like something happened.
5: I didn't read that.
3: I'm not across that.
2: I'll have to go back and find it for tomorrow. Broadcasting.
5: Yeah. The news today is that Davies won't play that first game.
2: Davies. It was a midfielder or something, and it made it sound like something happened within the group, and he's out or something like that. So
5: anyway, they start against Bosnia. Lars, I have Switzerland as the class of this group.
3: 100%.
5: Nothing against Canada.
3: Yeah.
5: I think Canada will finish second, but Switzerland, they're pretty good.
3: Yeah, they're good without being exciting. They're the opposite of Turkey. Let's say that. Turkey have a lot of exciting stuff going on, but you can't really trust them to be good. Switzerland are the opposite. They have very few players that you sit up in the sofa going, oh yeah, I want to watch him. But in the last 7 major tournaments they've been to, they've gotten out of the group stage in 6 of them. They're so consistent. And they got players who have played, I think Granit Xhaka and Ricardo Rodriguez, the left back. They Granit Xhaka, the midfielder, and Ricardo Rodriguez, they've played something like 120 national team games together. Like, there's so much experience in this group. They just know how to get it done. And in a not very, very strong group, I would back them to win, and I'd take 9 points, to be honest.
2: Ismail Kone did not train for an undisclosed reason.
5: Qatar, one of the worst minnows, I think.
2: Oh, 100%.
5: Of all the minnows.
2: Yeah. Did Qatar get any goals or wins in their own World Cup? I can't remember if they pulled anything off.
5: No.
3: I don't remember that either, but I do know they've been on a pretty poor run of late. This year, they've lost to Zimbabwe and Palestine. That doesn't seem very good.
2: Holy cow.
3: Drawn against Bahrain and got a draw against Oman and a draw against Syria.
5: Those are good results.
3: Those are not amazing. It's very possible that this is the worst team in the tournament.
2: That makes me feel better about having them on 0 points and a goal differential of -5.
5: They had -7 in Qatar.
2: Oh, did they really? So, okay, I have Switzerland and Canada tied on 7 points. I have Canada beating Bosnia 1-0 tomorrow.
5: Yeah.
2: And then I have them tying the Swiss to end the group. But I see the Swiss going through on goal differential, and I think Bosnia on 3 points is probably one of the teams that does not go through to the
5: knockouts. So I have Canada also beating Bosnia tomorrow 1-0, but I do have Switzerland beating Canada to finish at 7. Bosnia with 4 points to end up as one of the wild cards.
3: Excitingly, I'm the one who's gone a little bit here. I've got Switzerland to win the group, won 9 points actually, but I've got Canada.
2: What's going on with you with these undefeated group leaders?
3: And I know I'm wrong about this, right? Every tournament, people like me from Europe overestimate the European teams. It always happens, and we
5: always do it. Lord.
3: Yeah, always do it. Always underestimate the South American teams
4: soccer
3: as well.
4: Snobs.
3: Yeah,
4: snobs.
3: Yeah, it just happens. But I'm leaning into it. Switzerland winning the group on 9 points. Canada and Bosnia getting 4 each. Canada progressing on better goal difference. Because I think they'll have... Yeah, anyway. And Qatar bottom with nothing.
2: Oh, very good. All right. Anything else we need? Oh, yes. It's time. I forgot. I almost forgot, guys. Before we
3: the
2: finish
3: quiz question.
2: The show, it is time for the answer to Andy's World Cup quiz.
5: All right, the question was, which MLS great and U.S. Soccer Hall of Famer got tossed 4 minutes after coming on as a sub in the opener of the 1994 World Cup? Peter, you have a guess. I know you have a guess.
2: Was it No, because he started the game.
5: U.S. Soccer Hall of Famer, yeah, MLS great.
2: Yeah. Was it Claudio Reyna?
5: That would be wrong. The answer is one Marco Echeverri. Because Germany opened up against Bolivia.
2: Okay.
5: They won 1-0.
3: Oh.
5: Marco Echeverri, the MLS great. The MLS great.
3: He tricked us.
5: And he is also in the U.S.
3: I like this. This is good.
5: He is also in the U.S. Soccer Hall of Fame.
3: So sneaky.
5: Came on in the 87th or
3: Love this, Andy.
5: Minute.
3: Well done.
5: Yeah, thank you.
2: You know, that's very good. I'm quietly proud of you.
3: Yeah.
2: But.
5: Quietly. Okay.
2: The other thing about U.S. 94 I had totally forgotten about, that tournament had half as many teams in it as USA, North America 26.
5: 24.
2: There were only 24 teams in that World
5: Cup. They had
2: a
5: wild card. They had wild cards.
2: Why is that?
5: Because 24. It, same, 24, same reason.
2: Works out. Yeah. And how many third place teams got through then?
5: Well, it would be everything would be half.
2: Oh,
5: so four.
2: Okay, so
5: four of the six.
2: Four. I'm not good at math.
5: Yeah. Okay.
2: Thank you, Norm. Of course, Norm's really good at math.
5: Congrats to all that won the contest.
2: Did anybody get that right?
5: Without cheating?
2: I am curious if a P1 got that right and can honestly report it to us that they didn't cheat. They need to notify us somehow, some way, email, the website, Twitter, whatever. Please.
4: Like anyone somebody, can even know that.
2: Somebody needs to be the person to do that. All right, match day one in the books, boys. We feeling good about the show?
3: I'm feeling great.
5: Yep,
2: excellent. Good. Excellent stuff. All right, don't forget, we'll be back tomorrow night, but at 10 p.m. after the USA game. We are the post show tomorrow night. We will also be out with the guys for summer chill at Sidecar Social.

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9: Have you ever noticed that you mostly breathe through one nostril at a time? Even when you're not sick, even when your allergies aren't bothering you. The body actually switches the dominant nostril as frequently as every 2 hours while we're awake. That's according to Adam Taylor, an anatomy professor at Lancaster University in the UK. This alternating cycle is automatic. It's regulated subconsciously by the hypothalamus in the brain, he said. Your body does this to give each nostril a chance to rest and repair so they don't get too dried out, which could make it easier for pathogens and inflammation to cause damage. Now, Taylor also said, studies suggest the left nostril may be more dominant, and when the right nostril is dominant, the body is in a more alert or even stressed state. Who knew? Pretty fascinating stuff. I'm Dr. Sanjay Gupta, helping you live a better life.
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5: Ticker's brought to you by Wellborn Garage Doors. After a rain delay to start, the Texas Rangers were able to wrap up in Kansas City this afternoon with a series win over the Royals, 4-2. Corey Seager had a solid day, going 2-for-4 with a solo homer. Rangers' road trip does continue tomorrow out at Fenway for 3 games with the Red Sox. The New York Knicks pulled off the largest comeback in NBA Finals history as OG Anunoby put one back in the final 5 seconds of Game 4 out at Madison Square Garden. At once, the Knicks were down 29 points in the game. Jalen Brunson on his teammate.
6: His confidence has grown just because of his work ethic. Everything that I've seen, he's gotten exponentially better at. Regardless of what the outside world thinks of him, we know we have in the locker room. We have a superstar in the locker room.
5: Knicks lead 3-1. Game 5 is Saturday night back in San Antonio. In Game 5 of the Stanley Cup Finals between the Vegas Golden Knights and Carolina Hurricanes. Winner of this one takes the series lead. They're tied at 2-2. Second period early, still tied up at 1. That is the Ticket Ticker brought to you by Twin Peaks. 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
5: Happy Thursday, P1s, and welcome back and in to a brand new edition of the Ticket Top 10. 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With this morning on the Musers, they see how the New York Knicks engineered history last night beating the Spurs, and then they see where that comeback ranks among the all-timers. On the World's Most Dangerous Midday Show with Donovan Lewis and Matt McLaren, they see how the Spurs completely fumbled the easiest finals win ever, and then bring on Fox 4's Sam Gannon for the Ladies of DFW series. From 1 to 3 with Sean Bass and David Mino in the Sweet Spot, they have the first edition of the Sweet Spot Soccer Get Down, and then Justin Montemayor sends us news. And on the Hardline 5.0, Corby Davidson, Bob Sturm, and Dave Lane get their chance to speak on Jalen Brunson and the Knicks' insane comeback for Game 4. They enjoy the first day of the World Cup, and then finish it up with Gordon Keith and the Rant Revival. So let's go ahead and get this show started, as kicking things off is the Musers, as they need some guidance from a friend of theirs, the generic youth minister.
7: Back during the ODEC today, Gordo had the story about a new energy drink named Yahweh with a picture of Jesus on the can. And the slogan is, take him wherever you go. Well, we thought we would talk about this, the commercialization of Jesus, with the generic youth minister who joins us now.
8: Hey, guys!
7: How are you?
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7: We're doing
8: y'all
7: great.
8: Doing all right?
9: Well, Craig had a tough night last night.
8: Yeah. Man, I don't know sports like you guys, but I'm like listening to y'all, and when y'all are like talking about NBA Stanley Finals? Is that
9: just finals?
8: Talking about
9: NBA
8: or like finals? Cowboys Mavericks football or what's the name of that National Hockey L team here? Is it the Dallas Red Wings?
9: The Stars.
8: Is that the girl football league with AZ Fudd and Caitlin Clark?
7: Those are the Dallas Wings.
8: Okay. Anyway,
7: not Caitlin Clark.
8: Anyway, I tried to watch part of that game last night.
10: Yeah.
8: Oh, man, that was exciting. I crazy, totally huh? understand why y'all like sports, but I have to admit I turned it off after I noticed that San Antonio had it in the bag. So they are so good.
7: Well, oh my God. Are, but they didn't win.
8: I mean, I was so glad to see the Alamo City doing so well, you know, represent Texas.
7: They actually lost.
8: You know, we're, we listening. Take our youth group down to the Riverwalk every year for a really crunk time.
7: Oh, really?
8: Yeah, yeah, the kids really like it. Yeah. So what's going on in the NBA these days? Are the Knicks like John Stockton or something?
10: Well, are they John Stockton?
7: How do you know that name, number one?
8: Is Michael Jordan still dominating?
7: No.
8: I love MJ. The logo, right?
7: Right? No. Oh, it's the Nike logo.
8: But I've always kind of followed the NBA. It's always been my favorite of all the sports. I even still remember when Kobe was always getting in like helicopter crashes and stuff.
7: Well, that was once.
8: He was doing that a lot for a while. Hey, listen, I want to remind you guys and invite y'all, we are having an NBA Super Bowl watching party thing on Saturday night in the Fellowship Hall. Oh, okay. Dude, bro, it's going to be sick. It's going to be so sick.
10: That's game five.
8: It's going to be so sick. Game five. Yeah, it ain't going to be yunk. It ain't going to be yunk. Okay. This party's going to ball out, bro.
10: Okay.
8: And isn't nothing going to be faded about it.
10: Okay.
8: It's fire, bro. And hey, it's for all our crunk youth. And I thought I'd come by and invite you guys to come on out there.
7: Well,
8: we gotta talk to our youth about sports.
10: Watch the game for the show, so we really don't like going to watch.
8: Come on,
10: parties,
8: you guys need to come on out there. We're gonna do it. We're gonna do it for the Lord.
7: We're pretty
8: Why
7: busy.
8: Aren't you guys having more sports watching parties for the Lord?
10: Well, I don't know. I guess that's a decent question.
8: I mean, some would say that's just crass and you shouldn't do it and you shouldn't mix faith with sports like this, but that's what sports is all about.
10: Okay.
8: It's having the faith that you can win and having the faith that you can get into heaven.
7: Okay.
8: That's the loose tie-in that I'm going with.
10: All right.
7: What do you think, speaking of tying in the Lord with things, what do you think of this Yahweh energy drink with Jesus on the can? Is that commercializing your Lord and Savior?
8: Craig, listen to me. This may surprise you and may surprise a lot of your viewers right now.
7: Listeners.
8: But I'm all for spreading the good news and getting the word out there about how kick butt Christianity is and letting people know that Jesus wasn't unk. He was not unk. He was hip. Okay. He was a Rizzler. And I mean, he was real skibbity, real 6'7". And I want people to know that Jesus wasn't just some first century Jew from Galilee. I mean, he was a totally rad tech bro who held the private keys to your salvation in his off-grid crypto cold wallet.
7: Hey, he was a tech bro?
10: I don't know about that, but it's not offensive to you.
8: No, not offensive at all, George. Okay. Matter of fact, we sell it at our totally cool youth camp gift shop. We have a youth camp gift shop.
7: Wow.
8: Okay. Yeah.
7: You sell Yahweh.
8: We sell Yahweh energy drink. Absolutely. So y'all need, I'm all for the Yahweh energy drink. Put me down.
7: Oh, okay.
10: Okay, we'll put you down.
8: Because it is time to soul max with some electrolytes and creatine and over 1,000 milligrams of caffeine with every swaller, of Salvation Go-Go juice. Put me down as being for the Yahweh energy drink.
7: Okay,
10: the kids love it, I guess.
8: Kids, our youth group, they absolutely love it. And we're going to have some tonight at the, Saturday night at the NBA watching party.
10: Game five,
8: Yes, that you guys are invited to.
7: Thank you.
8: And we're going to be selling t-shirts there. We got some really cool new shirts. It's got Jesus doing the 6'7" hand motion on the front of it. And on the back is a list of concert dates of his miracles that he did. Like the wedding at Cana and who opened up for him and all that kind of stuff.
7: Wow.
8: It's on the back of this.
7: That is great.
8: Yeah, we are a hip organization. Yeah. Are y'all going to get like Luca on this week to talk about NBA or stuff?
10: I don't think so.
8: He's really cool.
10: Yeah,
8: I like Luca. Yeah, I'm thinking about maybe inviting him to our watching party so y'all can have some help answering the kids' sports questions.
7: Oh, sure. Invite him.
8: Yeah,
7: see if
8: we're
7: going to.
8: Hey, listen, we're going to have like KFC or something.
10: Oh, that'd be fun, I guess. Yeah.
8: Everybody likes KFC.
10: Sure.
8: So y'all come on down, Fellowship
10: There's some
8: Hall.
10: Chicken.
8: We're gonna have some. We're gonna have that watching party. Y'all gonna be there along with Luca.
7: Okay.
8: Right?
7: Okay.
8: We're gonna have Jesus concert T-shirts for you.
7: Okay. See ya.
10: There goes the generic youth minister.
5: If you need guidance in your life, check in with the Church of the Musers every morning here on The Ticket from 5:30 to 9 a.m. One down and nine more to go tonight as up next on the top 10, the Invasion see how the Spurs fumbled quite possibly the easiest win of their life last night.
11: That was something else to see. I just couldn't believe that they walked them down like that. I was amazed. No, I can't. As it got to, you know, that 29 point in the third and that place was just flat and no energy whatsoever. And then when they just started, San Antonio just saying, all right, it almost felt like that they had a scrimmage or a practice. And how you just kind of leisurely go down and just hit a three. You know, I'm not concerned about that. There's no way they can come back from 29. And New York walked them down. And San Antonio, the same thing they did in the first half when all those shots were going down, the same thing that will make you laugh can make you cry. We hear that all the time. Every time I'm playing dominoes, I hear that saying. Same thing, make you laugh, make you cry. And San Antonio thought that, all right, if we just keep putting these three-pointers up, they were going down in the first half, we'll find it again. And it just never happened. And they were doing it so early. They had no one to try and slow them down. Take air out of the ball, man. Have every possession go down to 2, 3, 4, 5 seconds left on the shot clock.
12: Yeah, and then shoot a three if you want to.
11: If that's what you want to do, go.
12: Feel the need.
11: Right. That's your buddy. We always talk about at times, hey, the sideline is your friend. Use it as an extra defender. That clock is your friend. You're up 29 in the second half.
12: Which is incredible. That's why I didn't think they could come back, because you don't anticipate. As it got into that point in the third quarter, you go, man, there's just San Antonio defensively, and the idea, like you're talking about, there just isn't going to be enough. The Knicks are going to have to shoot the light, but San Antonio allowed them to not have to do that. San Antonio allowed New York to have, like you mentioned this in our last segment, an average third quarter and cut the lead in half, because San Antonio just wanted to see how quick they could drain threes. It was like watching my son's AAU team play. Just run down the court and shoot a three as fast as you can.
11: They had a very special fourth quarter and a pretty average third period. And San Antonio allowed that to get them the fuel to keep going and just kind of get going. Because we've talked about in this series that we haven't seen a complete New York Knicks playoff game like we've seen in these playoffs here so far. They've had games where they just can't miss. And it was San Antonio that had that in the first half. They could not miss.
12: Every time
11: they put up a shot, I just said, oh, that's going in.
12: Defend it or not.
11: They did, right.
12: It did. The Knicks could do nothing.
11: Even there were times where the ball, in one particular play, Keldon Johnson lost a dribble in the paint. Dylan Harper picks it up, does a half spin move, just throws it up on the backboard, and boom, it goes in. I was like, they can't do any wrong. And they felt that energy going into halftime. And then the first couple of minutes in the third quarter, Wemby hits a three with about 10:37 left. And then Fox hits a two at 9:40. And then the next time they score is 4:35 left in the third quarter, and that was two free throws by Stephon Castle. That's the next time they put points on the board.
12: It's incredible. I mean, it's you will not see anything like this again for maybe ever. You just, especially in the NBA, if this had been a regular season game, even coming back from down 29, you'd still be shocked. Whatever. But in the NBA Finals?
11: I know, and even in the Eastern Conference Finals, when they walked Cleveland down, being down 22 with, 8 absurd. Minutes left or something like that, it was like, wow, because I was watching that on the flight back. I can't remember where we were coming from. But watching that on the flight, you go, whew, wow, I cannot believe that. And they've done it twice in two playoff series. I thought when thinking back on this Mavericks run, when they came back down 15 against Oklahoma City, and then they did the same thing against Miami in that fourth quarter of game two of the NBA Finals. Man, this is something that you just haven't really seen before. And New York just continues to hang in there. That's all, I'm pretty sure, that's what they kept just saying in their huddles. Hey, man, one possession at a time. Like, you know, Brunson at the after the game, when he was on Inside the NBA, he said, hey, man, hit singles. Yeah, everyone talks about hitting a home run. You're trying to get back in it. There's not a place on the basketball court where you can shoot and it's an 8-pointer.
12: Right.
11: And you're going to make those back. You just keep hitting singles and keep grinding and doing that. He said it sounds cliche, but that's exactly what we kept saying in the huddle on the floor. Just hit a single,
12: can't do
11: man.
12: It all at once.
11: Just make a basket.
12: Right. And if they
11: and
12: keep missing, then you just chisel away, which is what happened.
11: That's exactly what happened. And just San Antonio could not stop that flood from happening. And you could see it in their eyes saying, I don't understand how this is happening, and we don't know what to do to stop it. They look for their guy, and they've said this continually throughout these entire playoffs, that Wimby is their leader. He's their guy, and that's who they look towards when they're trying to figure out what's going on. And the look on his face in the fourth quarter, he had no clue what the hell was going on.
12: No, you could tell. The entire team was shell-shocked.
11: It felt like Castle was the one, can be a steady hand, but he was in foul trouble and he couldn't play as aggressively as he wanted to on defense because you just don't know how this thing is going to be called. We talked yesterday about the referees and making a difference about how this game is going to be played. And early on, it felt like, man, this is not going to be fun for New York as far because, yeah, you're right. We talked about this earlier. The lack of the physical play tended to lean towards New York because it may allow Bronson to get a little loose and he can get his game going a bit. But that wasn't the case because Towns got in early foul trouble. New York was trying to find a solution, man. They played 12 dudes in the first quarter of that game yesterday. 12. Trying to figure out what was going to happen with Karl Anthony Towns being in so much foul trouble and him feeling like he wasn't going to make a difference at all. Man, I was so ready to be mad at him. And
12: now you can't.
11: Well, look. I'll tell you what.
12: He got a finger on the inbounds pass to Castle.
11: Dude.
12: That completely altered that. That might have made up for his entire effort for the whole game.
11: You want to talk about plays out of timeouts and coaches maybe being a little bit over their heads, not playing towards the moment or whatever. They drew up a play at the end that was going to work. That play was there.
12: Yep.
11: Because Castle got behind in front of Josh Hart. There's no way he was going to make up that ground if that inbounds pass would not have been tipped by Karl Anthony Towns. And I didn't even see it on the real broadcast. Just look past it. You couldn't see the fingertip on it. But when you see it slow motion, that is a game-saving fingertip. Because you look at that play again, Castle has the room. That is,
12: yeah,
11: if He's the there. Pass was going to be right there, that is either a layup or a dunk with 0.5 seconds left, and San Antonio wins that game. That was a perfectly drawn-up pass that Karl Anthony Towns got a fingertip on to disturb that inbounds pass.
12: It's amazing to think, as you look at the series, and we, of course, the Knicks are up 3-1. You got to win three in a row if you're San Antonio. The Spurs are a missed Wimby buzzer beater.
11: Yep.
12: And the biggest collapse we've ever seen from being up 3-1, going home to San Antonio to win an NBA championship.
11: Instead,
12: the Knicks are going to win. The Spurs are not going to win three in a row.
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3: A Better Life with Dr. Sanjay Gupta.
29: Breast cancer is the most common cancer among women in the world. And according to a new study out of the University of Washington School of Medicine, an estimated 3.5 million cases a year are expected by 2050. Now, the good news is we've gotten so much better at screening, earlier detection, and cutting-edge treatments in many countries, including here in the United States. But even here in America, black women have a death rate from breast cancer that is 40% higher than white women, a disparity that exists despite our world-class treatment infrastructure. So what can you do to lower your risk? Eat less red meat? Try your best to manage your blood sugar and your weight? Exercise is really important. Cut back on drinking, quit smoking. And remember this, you should start getting mammograms. At what age? 40. That's when you should start. I'm Dr. Sanjay Gupta, helping you live a better life.
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1: 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We don't judge. We like to have a variety of listeners. A plethora, as one might say. This is the Ticket Top 10, and so far, to start off everything, we've heard the generic youth minister as he's given the Musers some very much-needed advice, and the Spurs' wild fumble last night with the invasion. But coming up right now, in at number 8, let's check in with the hard line for the official start of the World Cup today.
2: Mexico is on the board. They have got their 3 points against South Africa, which I don't guess was a surprise. Mexico, you said, was the clear favorite in that game and in their group.
3: Yeah, I think so. I believe the Czech Republic is very good in that group, but I think Mexico, because they get to play all three games, I think, in Mexico. I don't think they have to leave Mexico till like the quarterfinals if they keep winning. So they have a number of advantages there: altitude, heat, all these wonderful things that your European squads will not be fully enjoying. So South Africa, South Korea, and Czechia. I'm going to say the Czech Republic because I won't butcher that as badly, but I think either one works. But those two teams, South Korea and Czechia, will play tonight, and I believe in another part of Mexico, maybe even. But this is Group A, these four teams. And yeah, Mexico's way better than South Africa. And they kind of showed it today. I guess the big highlight there would be that we had, I believe, 3 red cards in this game. And the 2022 World Cup in its entirety had 4, as did the 2018 World Cup in its entirety. So I don't know if that necessarily gets everybody all excited, but we've had, I believe, 2 South Africans disqualified, and then at the very end, a Mexican player was sent away. So there you go.
2: So we're 32 years removed from it being here, and I was lucky enough to go to a couple of games. I know that the Musers famously talk about going to the South Korea game. Can't remember who South Korea was playing at the time.
3: You've gone to World Cup matches. I will not go to my first ever World Cup match till Sunday.
2: So
3: you'll still have that on me for the rest of the week.
2: Yeah. My in-law, let's see, what do you call it? My brother-in-law, his family. So Todd, who married my sister, we were roommates over there in Fort Worth, and he was a soccer player at TCU. And his family, they basically bred 3 soccer-playing sons that all went off and played. You know, they were all on elite squads, and so the family was way into soccer. And they flew in from Denver, the mom and dad did, Todd's mom and dad did, and bought my whole family tickets to multiple World Cup games.
3: Jeez.
2: Yeah, they were that into it. They wanted to go. All of us to go.
3: Were tickets in high demand?
2: Okay, this is what, in my head, now granted, it could be completely revisionist history, I thought the Cotton Bowl was absolutely packed for the games that that we were at. And so 60, 70,000, I was thinking at the time. And I know there was some, I don't think they had to do anything to the actual field itself or the stadium itself like they did at the at AT&T Stadium.
3: Mm-hmm.
2: But we had our intern, Will, look this up, and of the 6 games that were listed in 1994, attendance was, and I think that the Cotton Bowl was, it held 70 back then, 75. The attendance was for Nigeria, Bulgaria, 44,000, South Korea, Bolivia, 44,000. Brazil, Sweden, 64,000. Bulgaria, Greece, 64,000. Now round of 16, Saudi Arabia, Sweden, 60,000. And the Netherlands, Brazil, 63,000. So,
3: which ones did you go to?
2: We went to,
3: Do you remember who you saw at all?
2: Bulgaria, Greece, and
3: I have Bulgaria, Nigeria,
2: Bulgaria,
3: Argentina.
2: Bulgaria, Argentina was the game that Maradona was kicked out of before the game started.
3: That's right.
2: So
3: he failed his drug test.
2: So we were at that game. I can't remember the first game we went to, but we were there and there was no sign. We were there specifically. His parents bought these tickets to see Maradona play because you were only, 8 years removed from the Hand of God World Cup in which they won. And he was a god. He was 33 years old at the time. And they specifically bought tickets to see him play. And I was like, wow, this is really cool. I know this guy. And before the game started, word started to spread throughout the Cotton Bowl. Again, no internet, no anything back then, that he had been suspended. And it turned out that he had tested positive for 5 different drugs that kind of mirrored ephedrine, which was on the ban list. And dude, the legendary, once the story came out, and then within the ensuing years, the legend of Maradona and the way he partied, he was a shell of himself at that point.
3: Mm-hmm.
2: He was a little fat toad that could barely run around. Yes, respectfully, he was the great Maradona. Even if he was going to play, it wasn't going to be the Maradona that everybody expected to see. But the fact that he got banned before that game started was such a letdown. And it ripped the souls out of people in that stadium, including what appeared to be, and I'm not joking, I thought there were 20,000 Argentinian fans straight from Argentina that were there. Maybe more.
4: Argentina?
2: Argentina. Sorry. I couldn't believe, and
3: if you're from Argentina, you're an Argentinian,
2: right? But that's what really blew me away. Was I guess I wasn't expecting. Again, I didn't know. I knew nothing about the World Cup other than it seems fun to watch and all that. I didn't know this was a global travel thing. And so when you walked around the grounds of the State Fair and outside the Cotton Bowl. And you realize that, these people aren't from the Bulgarian area of Fort Worth, right? I mean, these people...
4: Little Bulgaria?
2: Yeah. Like, these people flew in here for this. I'm like, wow. I thought it was crazy that my brother-in-law's family was coming in from Denver.
3: Right.
2: I thought this was like a Dallas thing. I had no idea.
3: Well, you guys got a sweet quarterfinal, too, there. Holland, Brazil. Are you kidding me?
2: Yeah, that Brazil. And when Brazil won.
3: That was 3-2?
2: Yes.
3: What a banger. And then Brazil goes on and wins the whole thing.
2: Yeah. And I swear in my head, I thought West Germany played there too in the early 90s, but I think maybe I'm wrong.
3: No, they did.
2: They did. Okay.
3: On All June right. 27th, Germany, they were no longer West. We had unified by then, but Germany and South Korea played.
2: And I think that was Klinsmann's team.
3: I believe you're right.
2: Yes.
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3: Me too.
4: Because they are the Coors Light has teamed up with FIFA World Cup to release the Taller Boy canister.
3: Okay.
4: Which is a elongated can, essentially, that holds three normal cans and says Coors on it.
3: Coors.
4: Elongated like the word goal.
3: Ah.
4: So it's basically a gigantic can that you can stuff full of other Coors, and no one can say anything to you about it because they all fits into one.
3: Yeah.
4: But so they went on sale today.
5: Is it a single... Is it like you walk into the gas station, get a tall boy, or do you have to pour the beers into this itself?
4: It's basically a beer holder.
5: Okay.
4: Yeah, they're not filling it with 400 ounces of beer at once.
3: Because that's cool.
4: Yeah, I know. You still have to open the cans.
5: I want to go to 7-Eleven and just get one for Lando after the show and just walk in with a giant.
6: You can
5: get
6: me a regular tall boy if you want.
5: I'll do that. You know I'll do that for you, Lando. I've done that in the past. When the invasion's on the road on a Friday and I can tell Lando's spirits are down a little bit, I'm just feel like, oh, I need some beer on a Friday.
4: We need to get Lando 40 hands during a ticker one day.
3: Okay.
6: All right.
4: Well, if he finished it before the ticker bed ran out.
5: We can do that tomorrow on the Sweet Spot Soccer Get Down.
4: That's right.
5: Mm-hmm. That'll be our soccer segment, Lando drinking beer.
6: You're going to have a new segment here in a couple weeks called Lando's Intervention.
5: Ham, get on the open.
3: With Lars.
6: Ooh.
7: With Lars.
4: That's been on the run sheet for a while now. That's our Matt Damon segment that we never really get to, but it's always being floated. Mm-hmm. The Taller Boy went on sale a couple hours ago, and I went to try to get one, but it's already sold out.
3: Really?
4: Yeah. Man,
3: that does not surprise me.
4: Unfortunate. As all the beer brands are doing bits right now. You had another one with Miller Lite where they did the MVP match ball where it was a white and gold ball like a Miller Lite can that could hold 12 Miller Lite cans at once.
3: Okay, see that's...
5: All right.
3: That's pretty good. This only holds three beers, right? The the Coors Taller Boy?
4: Yeah.
5: Yeah, we need 12.
3: Yeah.
4: The Miller Time MVP match ball is 50% larger than a normal soccer ball and holds up to 12 Miller Lite cans.
3: Oh, my.
4: Yeah, it comes with a display stand for the current beer that you're drinking.
5: This is cool. I think it's a cool-looking soccer ball. Does it keep the beers cold?
4: Yeah, I don't know how well it does with that.
5: I'm going to take this thing to the
6: pool.
5: It's
6: like a beer decanter.
3: Yeah, like a soccer beer Pez machine.
4: Yeah.
3: That's awesome.
5: Hell yes.
4: And yeah, you're just like, wait, he's always got a soccer ball under his arm. He's ready at all times. Nope. Beer dispenser. Anyway, we'll be on the lookout for any other beer-related World Cup items, and if we can get our hands on one,
5: no,
4: we'll
5: officer, do so. This is a soccer ball.
4: I'm not drinking. No. Playing footy.
5: Yeah.
4: What do you want from me? Elsewhere, we do have some plane news. Like I said in the tease, men just have it tough right now. We can hardly leave our house.
7: Always do.
3: Tell me about it, bro.
4: So, plane news here, as 32-year-old Cody James Moloch has been indicted by a federal grand jury in Atlanta on one count of interfering with flight crew members. So, last month, he was on a flight from Fort Lauderdale to Los Angeles, and one of the flight attendants was walking around asking people what they wanted to eat, what they wanted to drink, you know, just taking some orders. Well, apparently this guy on the Delta flight was skipped over because according to the flight attendant, she thought he was asleep. And I guess he says he was.

0: wasn't. Either way, she walked past, and he slapped her on the ass.
1: Ooh. Yes.
2: Whoa. It's aggressive.
0: Mm-hmm. I almost heard a yes to my left. It's funny what your brain does to trick you sometimes.
2: Sorry. Kind of surprised that doesn't happen more often on the planes. Just if somebody's really intoxicated.
0: Be the change you want to see, Mino.
2: I'm not saying I want it. Kind of like how you said before the show with Lugo that got hit by a comebacker yesterday.
0: Yeah.
2: Surprised it doesn't happen more often. Their butts are right at eye level.
3: You got an eye level wagon?
2: Yeah, as they're walking by.
0: And we're all just.
2: And just natural reactions.
0: We have just to slap it when it walks by.
2: Just a little thwack. I'm not going to do it. I'm just surprised you don't hear about it more.
0: I don't really ever get the urge either, Uncle. Do you?
2: Huh?
0: Oh, no.
2: No, I'm kidding. No, he was a very good flight attendant in my last flight.
0: Nice. Because it's a man.
2: Yeah.
0: So, yeah, she walks by, gets slapped on the butt, and she claims that she felt the slap, and it knocked her with such sufficient force that she fell into the passenger in front of her.
3: Oh, no.
0: So we're talking a hefty slap here. He reared back.
3: Like he wound up.
0: Yeah.
2: Yeah, not just a little, hey, get after it.
0: And she turned around, allegedly discovered it was a defendant, Mr. Malik, who was raising his hands in denial. So he's
3: pointing at the kid next to him, like, not me.
0: And then they have to do like Cinderella, and each guy on the flight had to go up and put his hand on her butt to match the red print.
3: I don't think that's how it worked.
1: They did the hand sniff test.
0: To see which one smelled like her.
1: Yeah.
0: Huh. I don't think they did any of these creepy modes of Sherlock Holmes detective
3: work. Why
0: won't
3: you lower the music on yourself for that one?
0: Because he's a jerk.
1: Because I'm in control. Bill.
0: He can do whatever he wants. Yeah. What's crazy is after this, you know, she goes and tells the lead flight attendant who informs the captain, and that's where they have to divert the flight to Atlanta.
2: Wow.
0: So this completely shot the wheels off the plane. And, yeah, law enforcement officers had to get on the aircraft and take the student into custody. So don't do it.
2: Yeah. Just don't answer the call of the void.
0: Yeah, I'm gonna go ahead and call a bad bit on this guy.
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24: 20 years ago, the average attention span was about 2.5 minutes. Today, it's just 47 seconds. Pretty disconcerting. That's according to new research out of UC Irvine. But really, this isn't our fault, at least not entirely. We can blame technology and the world around us. Attention, it turns out, is not an unlimited resource. You only have so much of it to give. Start paying more attention to what times of the day you seem to be at your mental peak. Try to knock out the more complicated stuff during that time. It's also important to take breaks every so often so you can more easily lock in when you're trying to concentrate. One expert said, even trying to visualize where you want to end your day with everything all wrapped up or with tons left to do, that can act as a real motivator. I'm Dr. Sanjay Gupta, helping you live a better life.

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1: 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The New York Knicks pulled off the impossible with a 29-point comeback against the San Antonio Spurs last night for Game 4 of the NBA Finals. 107-106, Spurs only scored 30 in the second half after scoring 76 in that first half. OG Anunoby with the winning putback in the final 5 seconds. Anunoby after the game.
2: Feels cool. I mean, everyone's pretty excited. Excited too. I'm excited too. We're all excited. We're enjoying it right now, but we're just focused on the next game now.
1: Game 5 is Saturday night back in the Lone Star State. The Tampa Bay Lightning's Nikita Kucherov narrowly beat out Connor McDavid and Nathan MacKinnon for the Hart Trophy in the third closest race in the last 30 years. Kucherov finished the year with 130 points, including 44 goals. It's Kucherov's second MVP, and between Kucherov, Connor McDavid, and Nathan MacKinnon, they've combined to win 5 of the last 8 MVPs in the NHL. And Stanley Cup Finals Game 5 tonight in Raleigh. We've just reached the end of the second period, or in the second intermission, actually. And that game, not right now, the Canes lead 3-1. That is the Ticket Ticker, brought to you by Dallas Men's Health. 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
1: Well, welcome back to the Metroplex's top sports radio evening countdown show. I'm your host, Jay King. And before we get started back up, coming up in the next segment, Fox 4's Sam Gannon sits down with the world's most dangerous midday show. But right now, coming up for number 6, the Musers see how the Knicks didn't feel sorry for themselves last night and pulled themselves up by their bootstraps and stole a win.
4: Despite the fact that the Spurs had 76 points in the first half, they only scored 30 in the second half. It is a collapse, as we talked about on the Spurs part in that second half. But give credit to New York. They played really good defense. They played desperate defense. And they started knocking down big shot after big shot. A 29-point lead at one point in that third quarter. And it was still early fourth, a 20-point game. If you were up 20 points with 9.5 minutes left,
5: it's got to be ball game.
4: It's got to be ball game. And we talked about how the Spurs just lost their mind in the third and fourth with their shot selection, silly turnovers, rushing the ball up the court when time was on their side, and they just, for some reason, got in a running game with New York and didn't extend possessions and threw away possessions. But, man, you talk about big shots. Anunoby, three-pointer, with 7 minutes left. It's 97-86. Then he takes it in on Wimby again. And now it's a single-digit game for the first time since the first quarter. And that's the point where I thought, okay, I think this may happen. It was still a double-digit lead, and I said, they're fine. And this is a nice run by New York, but they're going to run out of gas, and the Spurs will hold them off. But after Anunoby scored again on Wimby with 6:33 left, I thought, okay, this is officially trouble. 2 minutes later, he hits a three, and it's a four-point game. at that point, meantime, you have Brunson starting to hit. How about some of those shots he made last night in the fourth, where there didn't seem to be much room, but he has that quick dribble and that quick release, and It's deadly if he's on.
5: We had relatives over last night, so I was watching the game with them. And I told them at the 9-minute mark when the Spurs were up 20, but it felt really wobbly. I said, the Spurs had 95 points at that time. I said, if the Spurs can just score 15 points the rest of the way, they will win the game because I don't think the Knicks can get to 110.
4: Yeah, you're right about that.
5: And they couldn't score 15 points. They scored 11 the rest of the way. 11.
4: They couldn't
5: score. And the Knicks didn't get to 110. They got to 107. If the Spurs could have just scored 15 points in the final 9.5 minutes, they would have won the game. They couldn't do that because, A, they lost their mind. B, their coach let them down unbelievably at almost every turn. Substitutions, out of timeouts, not taking timeouts, play design out of timeouts, never being able to settle his team. And meanwhile, the Knicks were making every play. In that first half, the Spurs couldn't miss. It felt like in that second half, the Knicks couldn't miss.
4: Yeah.
5: And the biggest compliment I can pay the Knicks, it goes back to one of my favorite quotes of all time, Calvin Coolidge, former president. He said, "Nothing in the world can take the place of persistence. Talent will not. Nothing is more common than unsuccessful men with talent. Persistence and determination alone are omnipotent." Why can't I say omnipotent?
4: Because we're up late last night.
5: Omnipotent. That was New York last night. They remember what Popovich used to tell his teams. Apparently Mitch Johnson doesn't tell his teams this, but pound the rock.
4: Yep.
5: This is a long process, and you have to pound the rock a lot before something breaks.
4: Yep.
5: And that was New York last night. They were down 29, but they kept plugging away, and they were determined, and they were persistent. And they never gave up, and they played as hard as they've played all season. And when you do that, good things happen. And the Spurs were that team of unsuccessful men with talent last night. Wimby's got talent through the roof, but he failed at the end. And they all did.
4: Yeah.
5: De'Aaron Fox has amazing talent. He's the fastest guy on the court, but he made the biggest boneheaded play of the night. The Knicks were just that team that was pounding the rock last night.
4: And because they had that crazy comeback from 22 points down with 7.5 left against Cleveland in the first game of the Eastern Conference Finals, I gave them a puncher's chance at this thing, you know, early fourth. I thought, okay, these guys just don't go away, and they're not going away. And even, like right now, I would say Ananobi's their MVP of this series.
5: He's got to be the finals MVP as of right now. Brunson will get a ton of votes because he's scored the most points.
4: Yes.
5: And he led him in scoring again last night. He was great. Because he's Brunson, he may end up winning it. We'll see what happens in Game 5. But right now, I'd vote for Ananobi because he's doing it on both ends.
4: Yes. Just terrific on both ends. And while I think I would give him the MVP, I do think they go as Brunson goes. And Brunson was not going away last night.
5: No.
4: And he is, man, he's so tough. And he plays with just that thing you were talking about. He just keeps pounding the rock. And he gets knocked to the floor. He gets back up. They obviously love him up there. I've heard Corby mention that even before this series, they've probably started constructing the statue.
5: Right.
4: He is so loved up there. And if they do win it, they'll never forget what Ananobi's done in this series, including the putback with 1 second left, which was, boy, we've all now seen that probably 20 or 25 times. Not only is it a great play of just position basketball and hustle and a great move to get an offensive rebound, but that is not an easy play to fly in like that, to touch the ball and put the perfect touch on it. That easily could have gone off the rim, and that's ball game, and it doesn't go. That's one of the greatest putbacks I've ever seen. At that moment, a chance to win a finals game and to put your team up 3-1. Man, last night was legendary, and it was a legendary comeback and a legendary play at the end. That whatever, you know, the Hail Mary for the Cowboys, that is going down as one of the greatest Knicks plays of all time.
5: And if that play had happened in a Bucks championship run, we'd still see it, but we wouldn't see it that often. But because it happened for the Knicks in New York at the Garden, we will see that highlight forever.
4: Yeah.
5: Anytime dramatic finals moments are mentioned, we're going to see that moment forever.
4: Yeah.
5: And that was the play that I wanted the Spurs to run at the end of game two. What did the Spurs do? They needed a bucket. They needed 2 points to win the game. They inbound it to Fox, and he just dribbles out the clock, then passes to Wimby, who shoots with 1 second left. I wanted Fox to shoot immediately and Wimby and everybody to crash the boards so you have a chance at an offensive putback. Mitch Johnson couldn't come up with that.
6: We're just one more Knicks win away from New York actually turning into the real-life Gotham City. Or if you want to look at it from a Spurs angle, we're about 3 Knicks losses away from the same exact thing. I'm your Top 10 host, Jay King, and at our halfway point in the evening, let's toss it to our friends over at the Hardline 5.0 and Gordon Keith for an all-new rant revival.
7: Are you familiar with the story of Natalia Grace?
8: That sounds familiar.
7: There have been documentaries about her and dramatizations, but she has a bone growth disorder. She was adopted from the Ukraine.
9: The little monster girl.
7: Yeah, and the people that adopted her thought she was...
9: She's a lady now.
7: Thought she was 6.
9: And she's 58.
7: But she was an adult.
9: Yeah. She was a big open carry bitch.
7: And it's still...
9: Get rid of that.
7: It's still up for debate as to how old she actually is.
9: I was like 10 when I said that. Yeah, they don't even know, right? Like, assumption is late 20s, early 30s.
7: They were trying to, you know, they were trying to look at her dental records and...
8: Can't they carbon date her?
7: No, they can't. They can't cut her open and count the rings or anything like that. But the reason I bring it up is because there's a similar story that happened in Brazil. So police in Brazil have reported a bizarre identity fraud case. The suspect is named Amanda Maria Souza de Oliveira.
8: Okay.
10: Nailed it.
7: And so... Her identity fraud scheme began with tricking the pastor of a church in a small town in Brazil. And she convinced the pastor that she was a 12-year-old girl named Gabriella who had run away from an abusive family. And so she gained the pastor's trust. He introduced her to the congregation, and the congregation gave her financial assistance. And they referred her to a local family who then took her in. And so she, posing to be 12, is actually 37.
8: Jeez.
7: And so she would maintain a childlike image. She would drink milk out of a baby bottle and use a pacifier to relax and request a comfort blanket to fall asleep at night.
8: I just don't know. Wait, 12-year-olds are doing that?
7: Yeah, I don't think she had her story straight.
9: I don't really get that.
7: She also would use a high-pitched voice, and she would pretend to have night terrors about her abusive father.
11: He's so awful.
12: Like Buster Bluth.
11: Help me.
7: And so people weren't sure how the family could fall for all this, but she claimed, because she definitely didn't look 12. But
9: did she look 36?
7: Somewhere in between, but she definitely didn't look like a teenager. And she claimed that when she was a child in her former home, she was forced to take hormones, which affected her physical appearance, and also that the years of abuse from her father had taken a toll on her. Okay. So that's why I look like I do. And so the family believed her. And they showered her with love. They planned to adopt her. They threw her a 12th birthday party. They paid for obesity medication.
9: Was she?
7: She's a big old fat person.
9: Was she?
7: Well, she was.
10: No way.
7: Chunky.
10: She didn't rape me. Rape.
7: Chunky.
12: Stout.
7: Yeah, she was stout. But a relative of the family, I guess somebody that was maybe invited to the 12th birthday party and was looking at her like, no way. That they reported the case to the police and they were like, can you please check into this girl? We're not buying this story, and our relatives are just buying it hook, line, and sinker, and they're paying for everything. And so eventually they discovered not only that she was a 37-year-old adult, but that she had pulled this similar stunt a couple times before.
9: Same gal.
7: Yeah, that she had impersonated a 12-year-old girl that had been subjected to witchcraft rituals. And that she sold that story by poking more than 100 metal needles into her skin to make it look like she had been tortured.
9: How weird.
7: Yeah, so now her attorney has said, well, she needs a psychiatric evaluation.
9: No way, you think?
7: She might be suffering from a mental illness and might not be responsible for her action.
9: Okay.
12: But she's a minor, so they can't prosecute
7: her
12: for this.
7: No, actually, she's actually 37.
9: Yeah, she just
7: Gordon.
9: Turned 71.
7: We used to talk about that, not that we could pass for 12, but remember, we used to, when we were in our...
9: Late 20s,
7: like 27-ish.
9: Yeah.
7: We were like, could we just pick up and move, fake a transcript... and transfer and say that we are transferring in as a junior to like Ole Miss.
9: Well,
7: and
9: I
7: pass ourselves off as like a 20-year-old.
9: All I remember is Ole Miss.
7: Yeah.
9: Why are we so focused on Ole Miss?
7: Just because it was a random school where no one would possibly know us.
9: Yes, because there's no internet back then, or there was a, you know, it was a very crude version of it and no photos circulating. And the answer is yes. 27 instead of 22.
7: Yeah, I mean, we've recently had the guy that faked that he was like 16 and he was like 27 to play basketball and to bang high school chicks.
9: Jeez. Mm. I think until you're like 32, I think you could probably pass for college. If nobody knew anything and you were like, yeah, I'm 22 or...
7: If you're keeping it together.
9: Yeah.
7: Some people, they... fall off a cliff after like the age of 25.
12: Hey. I don't think there's any way that we at the age of 27 could have passed this 22.
9: Yes, we could have. Dude, no. Have you seen those? Yes, we could have.
7: How old was Corby and I were the biggest Peter Pans in the world
9: we
7: at that point.
9: We were babies.
13: How old was the guy who was playing for Texas? You remember that?
9: Texas basketball?
13: No, I think
12: football.
13: I think Longhorn football. And he was like 30-something.
9: What?
12: Rudy.
9: Are you talking about like way back in the day? Or
7: like he had faked?
13: He was faking his age.
9: Oh, okay.
13: Like the 95 Longhorns he played on.
9: And it
7: worked? He did exactly what we were talking about.
9: Yeah, we could have been football stars, too.
13: Let's see.
7: We could have gotten a full ride to Texas.
13: It says he was 30, and he was not caught until a reporter ratted him out. The day before the 95 Sugar Bowl.
9: Golly, and he was playing?
13: Yeah. The Longhorns lost to Virginia Tech in that one.
7: Was it Craig Way that busted him?
13: Coach John Makovic and other officials claimed to know nothing of the fraud until he was caught. Then they sniffed him out.
7: Yeah.
13: Because he's a fraud.
7: Sniff out a fraud.
9: I do think that they're... Like, Bob, you would have had to wear like a... Like a fresh toupee, because you've already shaven your head.
7: Yeah, you would have had to find the hair transplant guys that Dude Perfect use,
13: or Landon Donovan.
9: But then, like,
12: yeah, didn't they have questions about you, Bob, in junior high?
9: Junior,
12: you thought you were a middle-aged man.
13: I never probably looked my age back then.
9: But do you
13: looked
9: think
13: a little older?
9: Do you think, Gordon, that
12: 7 feet tall?
9: If we did go back to college at 27 or 28 or whatever it was, but then, like, look, the only stipulation is you've just got to keep up with your grades. 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
9: Could that have
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9: I
10: couldn't happened?
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6: 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I think I said on air twice. Whatever. I'm your host, Jay King, with only four more segments left, so leading it off when we come back, the Invasion bring in a very special guest for their Ladies of DFW. Roundtable, talk sesh. You'll see what it is. You'll see what it is. 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
14: Jack was asked about what he's learned about Christian Parker.
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29: Have you ever noticed that you mostly breathe through one nostril at a time? Even when you're not sick, even when your allergies aren't bothering you. The body actually switches the dominant nostril as frequently as every 2 hours while we're awake. That's according to Adam Taylor, an anatomy professor at Lancaster University in the UK. This alternating cycle is automatic. It's regulated subconsciously by the hypothalamus in the brain, he said. Your body does this to give each nostril a chance to rest and repair, so they don't get too dried out, which could make it easier for pathogens and inflammation to cause damage. Now, Taylor also said, studies suggest the left nostril may be more dominant, and when the right nostril is dominant, the body is in a more alert or even stressed state. Who knew? Pretty fascinating stuff. I'm Dr. Sanjay Gupta, helping you live a better life.
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6: This here is the Ticket Top 10, your show replaying every single story, segment, soundbite, dumb things, everything I think that you need to know before the start of our next day, you know, to get you all caught up. Current events, one might even say, sports-wise. Still to come up on tonight's show, the Sweet Spot debut, the soccer get down, And even Ham made them a nice little open for it. Right now, in for number four tonight, the invasion. Open up the studio doors and welcome in Fox 4's Sam Gannon.
0: I'm just awesome. The World Cup's starting.
1: I know, right? Who are you guys excited? All over that over at Fox 4?
0: Oh, yeah. We're all over it more. We have Peter Welpton.
1: Okay.
0: You guys, yep. Dear friend of you guys. He's going to be joining us throughout the tournament.
1: The soccer encyclopedia.
0: He is. He is. And he has his friend Lars joining him from overseas. Yeah. Got to meet him on Sunday.
1: Okay, I was listening to their show last night on the way back.
0: I love his accent. His accent is awesome.
1: Where's he from?
0: He's from Norway.
1: Oh, Norway.
0: But I don't think he doesn't live in Norway.
1: I always forget about Norway.
0: Yeah.
1: Who are you rooting for?
0: Who am I rooting for? Who do I think is going to win?
1: No, who are you rooting for?
13: Yeah,
0: because for me individually, I'd like to see Ronaldo win it.
1: So you hate America?
13: I cannot believe this.
0: I think Spain is going to win it. Okay. That's who I'm picking to win it. So I'm Team USA, but I don't think we're winning it. And
13: we're not staying true to your bracket. That's what you're trying to do. You want to be right.
0: I'd like to see the stars out, you know?
1: Sure.
0: I'm excited.
1: Messi, Argentina.
0: Right, Messi. I'm excited.
1: I played
0: for
1: with him on FIFA
0: here.
1: Before.
13: Oh, congratulations.
1: So that's how I'm going to pull for him, I guess.
13: So we wanted to have you in because we do want to, and you're our girl. We've hung
0: you
13: around
0: guys.
13: You so much.
0: You're my guy.
13: Glad that you're here. And if you want to fire off any basketball HSOs, you can. But we just kind of want to chill and hang with you because we've talked to you so many times. And I always love the origin story of people who aren't from here.
0: Yes.
13: That get here somehow. Like, was this always a dream of yours to be in sports? When did that come about? And was the destination just kind of any major market, or when did you pinpoint Dallas as this is where I want to be?
0: I never pinpointed Dallas.
13: Okay.
0: I just randomly ended up here, which I'm very thankful for. Mm. I never even thought I was going to be on TV. Like, that was never,
13: really?
0: That was never on the radar as something that I thought I was going to do.
13: What was the goal?
0: I thought I was going to be a little biologist.
13: Okay.
0: Like a scientist.
1: Wow. Okay.
0: And then I failed chemistry my first semester. But I will say this. This is also when I was swimming. And anyone that has, you know, been a D1, and I wasn't a D1 athlete all 4 years. I quit.
1: So what?
0: After.
1: You were a D1 athlete?
0: I don't
1: Who
0: even
1: cares?
0: Like to say I quit.
1: You basically could have swam in the Olympics.
0: That was my dream. When I was younger, I was really, really good.
1: I feel
0: Not
1: like
0: to
1: I was
0: go
1: too.
0: Back to the old days. But when I was like 12, 13, 14, my teens, I was really, really good. Like nationally ranked and stuff. And then it kind of happens to women a lot where your bodies burn out. You see it a lot with gymnasts too, kind of the same type of thing. So by the time I got to college, like I was swimming slower than I did when I was 14 years old.
1: That's
0: so
1: crazy.
0: Picture me, I'm 18, like
1: right.
0: I'm like ready to go, like super, super dedicated. I'm like super competitive, but then like my times are literally slower than when I was 14. And so I'm like, I can't keep doing this because there was like 2 days. You know, yeah. All the time. I had like an 8 a.m. biology class Monday, Wednesday, Friday. And it got to the point where there were so many of us in my freshman class that we would rotate going to class. Like, I'm like, I can't go to 8 a.m.
1: Right.
0: biology. And my mind just wasn't a mathematical mind. Mm. So then I was like, my mom's like, well, you like talking to people. Why don't you apply to the journalism school? And so I did my sophomore year, did a radio internship back in Boston. That's what introduced me to broadcast. Thought I was going to do that, entertainment. But I wanted to live vicariously through athletes. I know some people may have heard the story. So I interned like at an NBC affiliate in Hartford, got my start there after college, first on air job, Louisiana, big culture shock. I'm a New England girl at heart, Boston girl at heart, worked there. Then there was an opportunity in OKC and didn't think I was going to get it. I actually was there for 6 years. And then I saw there was a position here, never thought I would get it. And then,
1: crazy.
0: And then that's how I've been here. So I've been here about a little over 7 years now.
13: Okay, so going back to college, because I would give advice to any college student, because I also had to learn the hard way. And I think this is really important as you get adjusted from leaving high school, going to college. Schedule your classes as late as
0: yes.
13: you possibly can. Like, seriously.
1: Yeah, sometimes you don't have a choice, though.
13: Sometimes you don't. But I would suggest that any incoming freshman do not schedule a class earlier than 10 a.m.
0: The problem is, though, those bio classes, they sure. were in the morning.
13: Right, right.
0: Like,
13: sometimes you don't have a choice.
0: Yes.
13: And if you have to, you have to go
1: it
13: through.
1: Sucks.
13: But usually I would say that if you're a freshman
1: and it's probably different now because people are earning all those credits in high school, that if you're just taking like the basics that they offer them later than that, man, that is advice one I give them. Make sure that you are, because you're not prepared. I don't care how disciplined you think you are.
0: It's a different world
1: when you're going up there and 8 a.m. comes around quickly every Monday, Wednesday, and Friday, and they don't care if you're not there or not. They don't.
0: No.
1: I always try to give that advice because I didn't heed it.
0: I loved college, though.
1: I did, too.
0: I was thinking about that the
2: other
0: day. I liked
2: it for a while.
0: Really?
2: At one point.
0: I was thinking about this the other day. Like, I am so, you know, some people, they had wished they had gone to like a bigger school or had more of like a college experience.
2: Yeah.
0: I had like the ideal college experience. Like, I wouldn't have gone anywhere else. Like, I really loved my time there and I just had the best time with my friends. Like, that's what I miss most because all my best girlfriends were all scattered. Like throughout the country, like crazy. None of them are here.
2: Yeah, I can see that.
0: That's the weird part about for me. It's like I love being here. I love my job here. I love all the friends I've made. But it's weird being away from your family. Like I don't know that it gets easier. I just have gotten used to it. But it definitely can be lonely sometimes. Even when I have my friends here, if that makes sense.
2: With your schedule, is it hard for you to get out and do stuff with people?
0: So I have Fridays and Saturdays off, which I think is really good because I never had those days off in my whole career. I would always have like Mondays and Tuesdays or like Tuesdays and Wednesdays. So the fact that I feel like I have a weekend, like I don't mind working on Sundays at all. Like, because during football season, that's go time. Like, I love working Sundays. But no, I don't actually feel like it's that hard to see people. But I do feel like when you're an adult, it's like, you almost have to schedule plans with your friends like months in advance. Be like, hey, do you have time on like Friday the 20th?
1: Like in 4 weeks.
0: From 2 to 4.
1: I don't know what I'm doing in 4 weeks. What are you talking about?
0: Yeah, so that's what I would say. I think that's the challenging part just in general when you're an adult is trying to like, or even like a phone date with some of my friends back home. Like we try to schedule those in advance. So that can be kind of hard sometimes.
1: We have Sam Gannon in studio, Fox 4, Free for All, here lunchtime with the Invasion as we roll along. So you're in college. You have the opportunity to go to New Orleans. You're going to Louisiana. How difficult was
0: Lake Charles, not New Orleans.
1: I'm sorry, Lake Charles.
0: Very
1: my bad.
0: Different.
1: It is very
2: much
1: different.
2: Different. Yes.
1: How difficult is it to pull the trigger to go by yourself to go to Lake Charles to work a gig when the unknown is kind of scary to a lot of people?
0: So like my mentor at the time, and he's still my mentor to this day, I have to call him. His name is Kevin Nathan. He now does news at NBC Connecticut in Hartford, but he was the longtime sports director, and he prepared me for, he's like, you're probably going to have to move far away. Now you don't see that. I mean, yes, you do, but the industry has changed so much. Like you're seeing students graduate college and getting jobs in Dallas. That would never have happened when I graduated because that just wouldn't. But so I had mentally prepared that I would probably have to go and move away. So I had already like prepared myself for that. So the first job I was ever offered was actually a news reporter job in upstate New York. Okay. Elmira, New York. I remember they wanted to interview me. I drove 7 hours in my little Plymouth Breeze.
1: Okay.
0: Drove 7 hours immediately upon entering the town. I called my mom even before the interview and I was like, there's no way I'm living here. I said, I'm not trying to be negative, Nancy. I go, if I get offered the job, I'm not doing it. Like I there's no way. There's nothing going on here. So of course, and there was a sports job opening at the time as well. So my thing is, it's like, okay, I'm going to go into this interview and I'm going to kind of sell myself here and try to see if there's a way that I can move into sports. And he was like, the news director was like, listen, like if you do a good job in news, like I'm going to want to keep you in news, right? Long story short, he ends up calling me a week later, offers me the job. Everyone at NBC Connecticut, including my mentor, including all the on-air personalities, they were like, you should take it. It's your foot in the door. Like nothing is guaranteed.
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29: Colleague of mine was telling me the other day about how their Instagram feed is filled with videos, most of them kind of funny, about how grandparents and friends tend to bulldoze new parents out of the way to get to see their baby. As a dad of three daughters, I know how life really does become all about them the moment those kids are born. But I also know parents are still people, too, who need their own attention beyond being mom or dad. And moms, in particular in those early years, can feel especially invisible in the eyes of other people. So what can you do to stop contributing to what is known as maternal invisibility? Women we spoke to said these two things were the most helpful. When people stopped to ask how they could best support them, number one, or when they took the initiative to handle certain tasks that obviously needed to be done. I'm Dr. Sanjay Gupta, helping you live a better life.
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6: And welcome back, P1s, to the Ticket Top 10. I'm your host tonight and every night, Jay King. And we got three more segments left in the show. So starting it off right now for lucky number three, let's go join the Morning Musers and see where the Knicks Finals Game 4 comeback last night ranks in the sports history books. Or maybe it was so great, it takes you back to the sports history logs or scrolls. I don't know. Let's find out.
4: That was such a killer. By Fox, just he's got such a fast dribble too. Just cut dribble. Right through the lane and make them catch you and foul you, and make your free throws, and then see if they can make a three pointer.
14: You know, you asked me at six how my mental health was watching my team give up the biggest lead in finals history and going down 3-1.
4: Yes, I was worried about you last night because I was about to pass out.
14: It was an exhausting evening. I'm running on fumes this morning because I couldn't get to bed last night after the game, but I'm mostly numb.
4: Yeah.
14: I'm mostly still in shock. And not that even if they had won that game, not that I was expecting them to then win the series, I still kind of felt the same way I felt after game two, even after the Spurs won game three. But after game two, I just thought, you can't lose two at home and win the series.
4: No.
14: It never has happened in the NBA Finals. And so I was pretty much resigned to the fact that they were losing the series there. Last night was shocking, and I think I'm still trying to process it, but to me it wasn't as gutting as the Ray Allen three in 2013. The Spurs were up 5 with 28 seconds left to play in that game 6. They close it out, they win the title, and they blew that and lost in overtime. The Allen three was much more heartbreaking. There are a lot of other Spurs moments. You know, they've had a lot of great moments with the 5 titles, and that felt very full. I didn't really need any more titles the rest of my life. I was okay with that. But Spurs fans have also had their share of heartbreak. When I was a little kid in 79, they were up 3-1 in the Eastern Conference Finals. They were an Eastern Conference team back then, to the Washington Bullets, and they lost that. They lost a 3-1 lead in the series, and they lost a big fourth quarter lead in game 7. So that was heartbreaking because that was the Iceman. The Dirk and 1 play in 06, that was heartbreaking.
4: Sure.
14: The Fisher .4 shot for the Lakers in 04, that was heartbreaking. And I mentioned a couple football ones, the Billy Sims fumble in 78 going in for a touchdown to beat Nebraska. That meant no national title for OU that year. And the catch was pretty devastating.
4: Oh, yeah.
14: 49ers and Cowboys, because that prevented Danny from winning his rightful Super Bowl.
4: Was Danny's rightful Super Bowl,
14: so pal. Those are all heartbreaking. This is not as heartbreaking, but it's probably the most shocking.
4: Yes, and I think it is. I know we always have to guard against this the morning after or the day after. That's the greatest basketball comeback I've ever seen, just given the circumstances.
14: Yeah.
4: The fact that it's the finals, the numbers is there. It's the largest comeback in the second half in the NBA finals. That's never happened before since the 50s, where a team has scored 46 fewer points in the second half than they did in the first half. You need things like that to have something like this be possible. So it is. I'm not afraid to say it. Just as I'm not afraid to say this is really going to short-circuit you. Just as I told you it's not over when you're down 2-0, there are such a thing as a 3-1 series comeback.
14: Yeah, Cleveland did it against Golden State.
4: Yeah. I mean, that looks so over. I mean, it's Golden State, a 73-win team. Heck, the Red Sox were down 3-0, and they came back.
14: It's not happening here, though, because I think last night,
4: it could be a backbreaker.
14: Broke the Spurs.
4: It could have.
14: Mentally, and it broke. One thing they've had going for them is their ignorance of youth confidence. But I think that was shattered last night. I think they may get their doors blown in game 5. I just don't think you come back from that.
4: They could.
14: And win 3 straight.
4: As Wimby said last night after the game, he said it's going to go one of two ways. Either we're going to pick ourselves back up and we're going to have a comeback, or we're just going to just kind of fade away in this series, kind of paraphrasing what he said. But I think, what if they do come back and win at home, and now it's 3-2 and you're going back to New York?
14: Then they'll lose game 6 at the Garden.
4: Just like Shaq said, you needed this epic comeback and a pass off the back. That's the difference in this series right now. It's still close between these two teams. And just what if it goes the Spurs' way for 2 games in a row?
14: All right, I'll bring up a theory that you have, and you've always been right about this. It's a good theory, but I think it applies here. And you mentioned this after the Rangers lost that heartbreaking game 6 in St. Louis.
4: Yeah.
14: and we were walking over to the stadium for game seven, and I think I was kind of optimistic, and you said no. Teams do not come back from that.
4: That's true.
14: The next game. Same thing, that 2013 NBA Finals that I was referencing, the Ray Allen shot and the shocking Heat come from behind win over the Spurs in game six. Well, there was still a game seven, and you said the same thing. No, the Spurs are done. When you lose in that fashion, when you blow that kind of lead in that shocking fashion, and they didn't. Miami beat them in game seven.
4: Yeah.
14: And I feel the same way about this. You don't come back from this. Now, the Spurs came back from that 2013 heartbreak the next year. They regrouped and recovered, and they made that their battle cries. We're going to make up for 2013, and they won the title in 2014. Maybe this Spurs team regroups in the offseason and makes this their battle cry. We're going to make up for that these boneheaded plays we made throughout this series. And now we're going to be impossible to beat, maybe. But they don't do that within a series. They don't come back from what happened last night.
4: I'm just wondering if within this series, it's been almost the opposite of what you expected. Not many people expected New York to go in and take those first two in San Antonio.
14: Right.
4: They did. Then they thought, okay, oh my gosh, the biggest basketball game in the city of New York in more than 50 years, San Antonio wins the game. Then this incredible comeback, the likes of which we've never seen. I'm just saying, in the context of this series, I know I've always thought, okay, yeah. And I was thinking last night as I was going to bed, man, I don't know how you get over a loss like that. And they just, all of them, the Spurs, they just look so stunned
14: yeah.
4: walking off that court.

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3: Do you think it's an interesting question moving forward? Let's say they get beat in five or they get beat in six like that guy predicted 6 years ago. The Spurs moving forward, we've talked about it before. Just because you're here, it doesn't mean the dynasty's starting. Nothing's given, as you saw last night. Does this take a while to get over? And what if something weird happens to him in the first or second round next year? And then you have another layer of it. And, you know, does last night start off a hard luck campaign for this young group that's so talented? And I don't think we've seen their best basketball yet.
4: Hopefully Brunson and those Knicks boys can put the Spurs out of their misery for Game 5 tomorrow, and then they can celebrate it up with all the big women on the Riverwalk. Right now, though, I'm your host, Jay King, and up next for Seggy number 2, the Sweet Spot debut, the Soccer Get Down.

0: All right. Thank you, Ham. I'm assuming there's no sponsor yet.
1: Well, we're working on it.
0: You just give it time. Yeah. Give it time. Well, the World
1: Cup
0: is
1: soccer
0: underway, yes. The FIFA World Cup. And yes, the Americans get underway tomorrow against Paraguay. And earlier today, David, FIFA unfurled their top 50 rankings. And your Americans check in at number 17 in the world.
1: Mm.
0: So they are in a broad middle class. Now, they are taking on a Paraguay squad who, I'm looking, they are currently ranked 41.
1: Okay.
0: So I'm guessing.
1: Take care of business. Get after it.
0: Favorite tomorrow as they open up Group D play. But we are underway right now at Estadio Azteca in Mexico. Mexico City is the Mexican national team. They check in at number 14. They are taking on the 60th ranked South Africa squad. Now, this is a rematch of the opening match in 2010 when Africa hosted the World Cup. That ended in a 1-1 draw. And early on, Mexico, 9 minutes in, got a lead as Julian Quiñones got the first goal of this tournament. And people are freaking out because there's a lot of watch parties, not only in Mexico, but even here in DFW.
1: Yeah, there's one at JEXA today. And there's videos. I saw one from Dallas. Texas TV posted one right after the goal, the 1-0 goal, and the place is going insane. It looks so much fun.
0: Did you see
1: at JEXA?
0: Did you see Mishrod? You know,
1: Mishrod. I did not see her there.
0: Okay,
1: but it does look full. Like it's a bit like a big show is there. Like it looks completely sold out. It's a good party.
0: Our friend Michelle Rodriguez, who's next door at KSCS, she was wearing her Team Mexico kit today up to work.
1: Yeah, I'm excited for tomorrow. Like I said yesterday, I'm watching the Us Against the World documentary on HBO Max, which is very good to get yourself familiarized with the current roster, how they got there. It goes back starting in 2022 until now. And I'm also fascinated with people around the world that are coming to the United States for the first time. And there's a Twitter account that I've been following for the past few days it's very wholesome. It's very entertaining. It's a German soccer fan. His name's Freddy, and he's huge German soccer fan. He's got a huge account. Like he's got like 500,000 followers. Soccer's his big thing.
0: Really?
1: Yeah. He's a big deal in German soccer. He's never been to the United States before, and he's coming to the United States to watch Germany play Curacao on Sunday in Houston, and he's documenting his trip. So over the weekend, he flew from Germany to Atlanta, and he's going from Atlanta up to Tennessee, through Alabama, through Mississippi, cutting across Louisiana to Houston, and then he's going back.
0: Okay.
1: So he landed.

0: And he's doing things that, since he has a huge following, people in the United States are recommending him to do, like, all the typical United States stuff. Food, attractions.
1: Can I get a 20?
0: Yeah.
1: So is this guy an influencer in Germany, or is he an actual soccer journalist, or does
0: I don't
1: he
0: think
1: create
0: he's,
1: soccer content?
0: Let's see. His account says, I think he's just a fan that has a lot of accounts. Like, he doesn't put his face out there.
1: Okay.
0: But he's kind of just a Twitter soccer guy.
1: Okay.
0: Like, and he's going to, like, I guess Buc-ee's, or there's Buc-ee's in Alabama. I thought it was only a Texas thing.
1: Well,
0: he went to Buc-ee's for the first time. People are telling him to get fast food. He went to a Wendy's for the first time. Last night, he watched the NBA Finals in his hotel room, and he got Chipotle.
1: Okay.
0: And this morning, he's in Mobile, Alabama, and he got to experience a Bass Pro Shop. And he said, he takes a picture of the Bass Pro Shop, and he says, found another surreal place on our way. I know some people will say I'm too positive about everything I see, but this place was crazy. They had a shooting range in the store, and he's showing interior shots because Bass Pro Shop is huge, yeah. And this is something that is foreign to somebody from Germany. And he doesn't have anything bad to say. It's just, like, so eye-opening, especially when he goes to Buc-ee's and he gets there at, like, 1 a.m. He hasn't had anything to eat all day, and he discovers their barbecue sandwiches.
1: Yeah.
0: So he has it's him and some friends, and he says everybody's very polite everywhere he goes, and that's what I like to see. I like to see that people are having a positive experience in the United States for the first time.
1: So he's doing nothing but, like, housing Buc-ee's and fast food.
0: Yeah, he went to a Freddy's frozen custard.
1: Well, I kind of worry about him after a week. He needs to mix in, I don't know, vegetable, maybe.
0: Yeah.
1: Maybe off salad. Fruit. Off fruit.
0: I mean, yeah. Ham gets away with it. He
1: That's
0: eats
1: true.
0: Fast food
2: it's
0: every
2: not
0: day.
2: Not recommended.
1: Yeah.
0: I'm sure, I don't know, just have a good time. He's seeing American stadiums for the first time. He saw a game in Auburn. I guess they did a
1: friendly
0: there, so he went to that game.
1: They had one down at Kyle Field too, right?
0: Yeah, I believe so. Was the United States played down there?
1: I think Argentina did.
0: But yeah, it's cool seeing him in just places that we see every day. And you've got the Chechen team is based in Mansfield.
1: Well, that's
0: so
1: where they're
0: probably
1: training. I think they're staying in Fort Worth, so they're not, like, hanging out at, like, some of the local local joints in town. We're not going out to dinner and they show up at, like, Hideout Burger or something.
0: Yeah.
1: But now it's kind of cool because there's a lot of, if you go to West Texas, that's, like, the hub of Czechs in Texas. Mm-hmm.
0: The town of West.
1: Yes. And if you went Saturday to the new stadium, because they're building a brand new soccer stadium in my town off 287. And I think it's called Texas Health Mansfield Stadium, where the minor league for FC Dallas, that's going to be their permanent home because they're currently playing games at what used to be the ballpark in Arlington, Choctaw. Mm-hmm. But they're estimating July 4th is going to be the opener, which they're not quite done with, like, the surrounding area outside the stadium. The pitch is fine. Their seats, I think they're working on the press box right now. So that's where the Czechs are training, or the Chechi is training. And tonight, they're in action. They're in Mexico, in Guadalajara, taking on South Korea in the second match. So mm-hmm. I guess because I have an address in Mansfield, Chechi is my...
0: That's your second team?
1: My number two squad in this thing, even though I don't think they're even close to being, like, a favorite. They're currently ranked 40th in the world, one spot ahead of Paraguay.
0: Yeah, I was nervous, and we still haven't had a game in Arlington yet. We haven't had a game in the United States yet. USA plays at SoFi tomorrow, which I'm fired. And it's cool that they're making all of these teams go to grass, too, because it just feels like that's what soccer should be played, like, especially World Cup games, like, should be played on natural grass.
1: Yeah, you don't want turf causing injuries, because
0: right.
1: Not only are these guys playing for their country in the biggest stage, but their clubs are probably thinking, okay, at least
0: yeah.
1: They're not going to tear an ACL playing, like, a giant stadium on that turf.
0: Right. You know? That's where the final's going to be, is at mm-hmm. MetLife. But yeah, the pictures we saw of Dallas Stadium is what they're calling it now, with the grass. It looks super cool. There haven't been any issues yet that we've heard of.
1: Mm-hmm.
0: I hold out hope that everything goes smoothly, and especially with the traffic around Arlington, how there's really one road to get there and we don't have public transportation. I'm hoping people can figure it out.
3: 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I'm Jay King, and up next on the Top 10 for our last segment of the night, let's kick it back to the Hardline 5.0 as it's their turn to get to talk Knicks Spurs Finals Game 4. 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
20: How often do you stop to wonder whether you should share something that's revealing, maybe even embarrassing, with a partner, a friend, or even your boss? In her new book called Revealing, The Underrated Power of Oversharing, behavioral scientist Leslie John says doing just that can help you deepen relationships that are vital to your life. We need people to trust us in order to get things like love, friendship, and career success. That's what she told us. When you make yourself vulnerable by revealing something sensitive, it does make other people trust you. In turn, when you ask someone to reveal something about themselves, showing that interest will generally lead someone to like you more. Why? Because people like to be asked about themselves, she says. It also signals that they are discriminating and choosy, but in a good way. I'm Dr. Sanjay Gupta, helping you live a better life.
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3: Thank you very much, Conrad. And yes, this is The Ticket Top 10, where I'm your host, Jay King, here to cap off our evening tonight for the last and number one segment of the show, where we head over to this afternoon with the Hardline 5.0 as the Spurs really S'd the bed last night.
4: If you weren't aware of this and you didn't consume it in whatever way, that you really did miss out. Like, this was just something that you'll remember for the rest of your life. Like, I truly believe that. There are moments in sports that kind of, you know, will help define a particular season or a particular era or whatever it is. And I feel like last night was certainly one of those that is, if New York goes on to win, if they can validate it, if they go on to win, last night will be replayed in the OG Anunoby tip-in will be replayed until we are so sick of it and dead and gone, and our kids are sick of it and dead and gone, because it's New York.
14: Yeah, and the angle from under the basket.
4: Oh, man.
14: When you see the crowd behind after Brunson misses and he follows and you see everybody just going nuts.
4: It's cool. I mean, it is. I get it if you're a Spurs fan. I get it. It's the worst moment of your
14: existence.
4: Your
14: heart was ripped out.
4: But try to recuse yourself from that and just look at it from the other side. And it's such a special moment. And that picture, whether it's from the cameras above, the cameras below, the cameras right at their eyeballs as OG's coming in there with a sea of hands just entering the frame, that photo, that picture, that poster is going to be on every New York kid's wall from, you know, into perpetuity.
14: Yeah.
4: Like, that's how cool that moment was.
14: That's an enduring NBA Finals image that we'll see in the montage forever.
4: Yes. It'll be up there with the Magic Johnson hook shot, the Michael Jordan jazz shot, and then I don't even know. Like, I was trying to come up with particular shots. I guess the Ray Allen three, but that's not replayed near like the other two that I mentioned. This one will be part of the legend of the finals.
14: But you could be forgiven when it's 76-49 at the half to be like, I probably can get some sleep. I don't need to watch the rest of this.
4: Who left MSG? People left.
23: I mean, look, you're down 29. It's a reasonable position to take unless you just feel like I've spent 20K on these tickets. I just got to hang in here. But even that's so depressing because you realize you just set money on fire. So it was unbelievable on so many levels. There are so many talking points. I mean, even on that last sequence, it turned out great that Brunson fires a 35-footer.
14: It's almost like he meant to do it. I know he didn't, but...
23: But, I mean, you
14: saw De'Aaron Fox, who was on Anunoby, come over.
23: Right.
14: And double-team Brunson, which gave Anunoby a free run to the basket.
23: Mm-hmm.
4: I mean, there's 6 seconds left, too. Like, all of this has to happen so fast.
23: Well,
4: I
23: was going to say,
4: was like, I got to shoot.
23: Even if Anunoby catches, lands, and then tries to go back up, there's a really good chance he doesn't get a real good look because now Wemby's flying back in there.
14: Yeah, it's blocked.
4: It has to be a tip.
23: And so it kind of has to be a tip, but the idea that you can sort of run in from the three-point line and a shot from that far out, as they always say, if it's a three-pointer, the rebound's going to be super long if it misses.
14: Yeah, it was so soft off the back rim.
23: And so many things had to go right there. And you know, it's just one of those deals where, you know, it feels like it's written in the stars that this is how it's going to happen. But, you know, if you just look at, like, Anunoby, Like that's a guy who has a $200 million contract. That's a guy who's won an NBA title, although he had a very small part of that first one in Toronto. But he's been on the all-defensive team. Like, he's a guy who has done a lot in the NBA. But I'm more than willing to say that most of my regard for him has come from the last few weeks.
4: Agree.
23: Like, I hand in the air. I just didn't know what a dude he is on both ends of the floor. And honestly, I don't think he is this level of dude offensively in these last couple games. Like, he is bailing out Cat big time, and he's bailing out Bridges big time. It's
4: Josh
23: not like
4: Hart. Name anybody else on the team besides Brunson.
23: It's Brunson and Ananobi.
4: Yeah.
23: And it hasn't been like that over the course of the year, but it's like that right now when they need them most. OG has been playing phenomenal two-way basketball to a point where he blocks the De'Aaron Fox layup with 12 seconds to go, and that keeps us alive. And then he is responsible for the basket, of course. Beyond that, what do you have, 6 threes last night or something like that?
4: Playoff high, 30 points. I mean, he was it. He's the guy. He's the legend. I mean, Brunson is the obvious legend, but now they're Batman and Robin as this thing moves forward.
23: Oh, jeez. The stuff Brunson was doing again last
4: Dude,
23: night.
4: Dude, I mean, that shot that he took to take the lead. How about the Josh Hart miss? I mean, dude, that is
14: He got caught in between a layup and a dunk and just floated it, and it rimmed out.
4: And I think he got caught in his head that Stephon Castle was behind him, too. And it's like, if I go up for a dunk, is he going to block? Like, his mind was racing. And, dude, it's a wide-open layup. And that's to overcome the 29-point lead. And in my head, when that missed, I'm like, that's the defining
14: circle
4: moment.
14: That one.
4: That's it. There's a minute and change left at that point.
14: But the two things that stuck out to me, one, you mentioned the De'Aaron Fox, the steal, and then the block by Ananobi. And that was the one that in particular that Charles Barkley was calling out after the game. Like, you don't have to take it to the rim. Just pull it back.
23: What are you going
14: to
23: do?
14: Well, you're leading at that point.
23: I know, but how much time? People are acting like he could dribble out the clock or something.
14: No, but he could take a foul.
4: That's a thing.
23: But he's not a good free throw shooter.
14: Well, it's better than getting your shot blocked.
23: What I'm saying, though, is a layup where you have a step on the defender is a defendable idea versus turning around, letting them follow you. If you're a 75% free throw shooter, which I believe he is over his career, he's not a very good free throw shooter, which is weird. But, I mean, that's like a pick six layup. And Ananobi got it, and he frankly got it quite easily. But
4: you know what that is? It's like
23: just about any other New York Knick in your vicinity is not a problem, and you are clear to the rim. I'm not
4: with
23: saying
4: your dominant hand. You're on the left side with your dominant hand.
23: I'm not
4: hand.
23: Saying it worked out, because it clearly didn't. But this idea that there were other ideas that he could have come up with, I feel like we're sort of revising the logic at the time. Like, if you pause it and say, okay, you're at half court, you're one of the fastest guys on the floor, and there's nobody between you and the basket, and you can go get a free layup, I think he has to do that. If you circle around
14: in the heat of the moment, it probably didn't
23: cross his
14: mind.
23: Like, I saw people say he should be running out the clock. Guys, there's like 4 possessions in 12 seconds in NBA playoff games.
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20: How often do you stop to wonder whether you should share something that's revealing, maybe even embarrassing, with a partner, a friend, or even your boss? In her new book called Revealing, The Underrated Power of Oversharing, behavioral scientist Leslie John says doing just that can help you deepen relationships that are vital to your life. We need people to trust us in order to get things like love, friendship, and career success. That's what she told us. When you make yourself vulnerable by revealing something sensitive, it does make other people trust you. In turn, when you ask someone to reveal something about themselves, showing that interest will generally lead someone to like you more. Why? Because people like to be asked about themselves, she says. It also signals that they are discriminating and choosy, but in a good way. I'm Dr. Sanjay Gupta, helping you live a better life.
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11: I'm still shaking. I still feel like I'm drunk coming off of last night's game.
12: That is obviously not the, that is the circuitous route to a 3-1 lead for sure.
11: So where are you on that? Coming off of last night, what we saw, the Knicks 29-point comeback and where it sits historically, like where are you now 24 hours after you saw that game and how it went down?
12: I mean, it's hard not to focus on the collapse aspect of it because it's just so devastating for San Antonio. But the Knicks had a lot to do with it, too. You know, it's true. I agree with everyone who says you don't erase a 29-point deficit without help. But that's still a monster deficit to overcome. So, I mean, it really, you know, nobody wants that answer that it's both an amazing comeback and a historic collapse, but I do think it is both. That's well, the tip Anunoby made to win the game is like, okay, yes, he beat everyone to the spot. He beat all, you know, but that's still just a ridiculously hard tip skill-wise. Like, it's crazy. The whole thing is crazy.
11: Yeah, just the strangest set of convergence of circumstance. I mean, for four straight games, we're on our edge. How many times have you started to write something and then just had to delete it and restart a column or a missive?
12: Well, look, in today's NBA, no lead is safe because of the 3-point shot, but that isn't exactly what happened here. Like, the Spurs started shooting themselves out of the game to start the snowball effect. It's truly like, I mean, at halftime, Jason Smith, did you really think there was any chance your guys were coming back?
11: Oh no, no. I thought okay, they'll play better in the second half, but this is good. The 29 is too much. Now I know 29 is not too much. Maybe 35 is what's too much. Maybe 50 is too much, Mark. I don't know.
12: And see, that's the thing. The Spurs, for all of their greatness, for all of their championships, they do have a history of some really, really, really painful playoff moments. And I was not there last night, but I was in the arena for all the others. The Derek Fisher point four shot. The Mon foul on Dirk. Obviously the Ray Allen shot. Like, I was there for all of those. But this was like a sustained.
11: Oh, I think we're losing Mark Stein there for a second. I think
12: we're losing him. Yep. You back?
11: Let's grab. Hang on, we'll get you back. We lost it.
13: We'll get it back.
11: You back, Mark? Nope, we'll get him back.
13: That's fine.
11: We'll get him back.
13: But yeah, I mean, as breaking it down, like the convergence of events and all of the spots, but go back to the Spurs and their history. It's the next line on the Wikipedia page.
11: All right. We got him back now. Go ahead, Mark. Keep going with your point.
12: Yeah. I hope this is working. Sorry, guys. I don't know what's wrong.
11: But
12: what I was saying is, like, those were all moments, you know, just devastating moments. But this wasn't a moment. This was a whole half. I mean, they were up 27 at the half. The lead got up to 29. And it was just, like, a long nightmare.
11: You know, part of it, we talked about this a few minutes ago, and there's so many things you can lay down and talk about. We talked, look, Wemby missing the free throws and Steph Castle at the end and Karl Anthony Towns tipping the ball and De'Aaron Fox's play. But I go back to the third quarter, Mark. I kind of feel like the Spurs were just pissed at everything they've gone through the last few days and the fans and MSG and the Knicks. And I felt like in the third quarter, they felt, we don't want to just win. We want to win by 100. So we're going to keep taking these threes. We're going to keep doing this because we're pissed and we just don't want to beat the Knicks. We want to absolutely show that we can win by as many points as we can. And that's what kind of helped jumpstart the Knicks comeback, because they kept taking all those threes thinking they're going to keep making them.
12: Yeah, you know, this isn't a foul by Manu Ginobili that sends Dirk Nowitzki to the line late in the game, or a Ray Allen corner three after a crazy offensive rebound. Like, this was a sustained unraveling for San Antonio. But I have to say, what I've been thinking about a lot, and we haven't heard the full extent yet. Obviously, nobody does media today the way they do the finals now. When you switch cities, everyone travels today, and then tomorrow is when all the Spurs, you know, key players are going to have to get up in front of a podium and take questions about this all over again. But what I've really been curious about, I remember in 2013, the Ray Allen shot, the Spurs thought they were closing out a championship on Miami's floor. They end up losing those finals in 7 games. It was the first time they lost in the finals, but you remember the next year they came back and just blitzed the Heat, and it was the last we saw of the Heatles, and they got their revenge. And in all the stuff I wrote about those years, I remember being told by so many people within the Spurs that maybe one of Greg Popovich's greatest moments as a coach in San Antonio was the way he kind of glued the team back together after the Ray Allen shot. Now, they didn't win that Game 7, but it was a very close Game 7. San Antonio had their chances on the road. But people told me that Pop really did some of the best coaching of his life to kind of get that group through that disappointment. And after watching last night, all I could think of, now who's going to glue these Spurs back together? Because this is such a young team, and Mitch Johnson is a young coach. And obviously Pop is still involved, and, you know, he'll have a presence when they're back in San Antonio. But, like, this isn't the Duncan, Ginobili, Parker Spurs. This is a really young team. And so I'm so curious to hear. I hope we get stories of, you know, obviously it was awful, the scenes outside their hotel when the Spurs got back to the hotel and had to get off the bus. But I'm talking about when they're back at the hotel together as a team behind closed doors, flying back to San Antonio today. Like, what was that flight like? Who's trying to get them past this? Because, again, the Knicks comeback, historic, but it was a collapse for the ages.
13: And that's where we're at. Mitch Johnson, obviously a fantastic run to this point, but we look at all these games where it's like, all right, you've got it. You've got this figured out. And do we just chalk it up to inexperience, both his and the average age of the squad? I mean, Wemby's got 44 minutes yesterday, even though they had that massive lead. Like, there's just a lot of questions to this point for me.
12: Yeah, no, there were coaching mistakes. There were player mistakes. Nerves were a factor. All these things are true. But then, like even today, the last two-minute report comes out, and it was like, well, Stephon Castle didn't step out of bounds. Right. Actually should have been a foul. Like, does that help?
13: Right. No, exactly.
12: Like, it will not surprise me if the Spurs can bounce back and win Game 5 and force the Knicks to finish this in New York. But it also, I don't think, would be terribly surprising if they don't recover, because it was that painful. And like I said, even tomorrow, just doing media, when Mitch Johnson and Victor Wembanyama, and I don't know if Fox will take a turn at the podium, but like, these guys are going to have to get up there again and talk about it again. And that's going to be a painful experience.
11: NBA insider Mark Stein, our guest, Jason Smith, Mike Harmon, live from the Fox Sports Radio studios. All right, so through the first 4 games of this series now, to look at it from the Knicks' perspective, what surprised you the most about this team? First four games, whether it's overall, a player in a game, what surprised you the most about this team?
12: That they were able to win the first couple with Brunson shooting the ball far below his usual standard. I'm sure you guys on the show were talking about Karl Anthony Towns playing the best basketball of his life. Karl Anthony Towns, his first fourth quarter points in this series were last night when he made that corner three. Like, the Knicks, that's the thing about the Knicks, is they're getting it from a lot of different places, and they have a lot of confidence. And let's face it, they've pulled off comebacks like this before. You know, they did this to Cleveland in the last round, down 22-1. Like, they've made a habit of coming back from 20-plus the last two postseasons. I mean, they are a very tough and together team.
13: Mark, one of the things we've talked about a little bit on air, the Wemby problem. Not that you have to contend with him and try to defend him, but the aggression, now you add another flagrant foul from him and a supercut of chippiness starting to really evolve here. How does the league adjudicate, curb that? What can they do internally? Or is it just we've seen it on the big stage a lot, so it's just fresh in our consciousness?
12: Well, because of the way the game ended, that's not really foremost among San Antonio's issues right now. Had San Antonio carried on with their 27-point lead and won that game like they should have, I think that would be a dominant storyline today, because, of course, you had the shove of Jalen Brunson early in game three, and the league could have assessed a retroactive flagrant foul and decided not to. And then Wemby gets a flagrant in game four. Had they given the retroactive flagrant in game three, he'd now be on four flagrant foul points and he'd have to be suspended for a game. So had the Spurs won, I think that actually would have been one of the loudest talking points in this series. But the ending and the absolute hole that the Spurs now find themselves in have kind of overshadowed all that, and they frankly have larger problems.
11: You know, just hearing them talk, Mark, I kind of feel like when I hear Mitch Johnson talk and the Spurs talk, they do a lot of, well, it's not them, it's us, it's not them, it's us. And at some point I want them to say, don't you realize that it's 48 minutes? It's not, we played well for the first 30 minutes, but the last 18 don't count. Like, I feel like that's kind of where the Spurs are when they're talking about this series and not really addressing why they're down 3-1.
12: The 3-1 lead isn't enough. You need the Spurs to throw bouquets at your guys too.
11: Mark, we got 2 days till game five. Mark, we need something. We got 2 days. He's
12: don't
11: on.
12: Don't get greedy. You're ahead of the game right now.
13: I was gonna say is Hurricanes won.
11: Yeah,
13: Mets have actually won a game.
11: Yeah.
13: You got the Knicks on the verge of this.
12: What do you mean his Hurricanes? Where did that come from?
11: Well, I'm a Whaler fan. So, like, I got both my, every day is sports stress for me, Mark. I go from the Knicks to the Hurricanes, the Knicks to the Hurricanes. So, yeah, this has been a last 10 days I didn't think I'd ever have to worry about.
12: I didn't know you were a Whalers guy. That makes sense now.
11: Yeah, it's insane. My teams don't win. Like, they go, like my entire life, nobody wins anything. And now I got two teams playing in the finals at the same time. He's on Twitter at the Steinline. That is at the Steinline. Check him out on Substack as well. Mark, as always, appreciate it, my friend. Maybe the next time we talk, we're talking about the champion Knicks. We're talking about game six. Have a great week. Enjoy the game, my friend.
12: Enjoy it yourself. Enjoy it. You guys enjoy it too. We'll talk soon.
13: All right. Appreciate you, Mark. Be good. All right.
11: There goes Mark Stein. Like, it's not enough. I was talking more for the Spurs than I was for, I didn't need them to say great things about the Knicks, but I kind of feel like, you know, a little bit, you want to understand that, okay, hey, it's not just about the leads that we get to. It there's the rest of the game too. Like, there's the other 18 minutes that, boy, we really struggle with.
13: You know what, though? There's a long off season once you're eliminated and clear out your locker to say, and because you get to do the thing. Remember Jim Varney when he was on and Homer went and the Carnies got over on him?
11: Yeah.
13: And then
11: yeah,
13: Homer got him back at the end and the mantra was, we were beaten by the best.
11: Yeah.
13: That's what you want. Until it's over, you're not giving them any credit. I kind of respect it.
11: Time now to find out what's trending in the wide world of sports with someone who's been called the Mitch Johnson of Fox Sports Radio. Because she has no idea how the Knicks won last night either. It's Monsi Bolaños.
0: I truly, truly don't. I was yelling like a crazy person up and down the halls. It was a lot of fun. It was a lot of fun watching that. We're going to start with the World Cup that's going on right now at a Group A, South Korea and Czechia. Czechia thought they took the lead. They had a free kick, and they scored on the free kick, but they were called for offsides, so they took the goal away.
11: Yeah, that's a tough offside on a free kick. That's a tough film session to go through.
0: It really is.
5: Clean header, and it gets wiped away.
0: Just wiped away. They really thought they had it. They're in the 80th minute of this match, and they're tied at one. This is the second match kicking off the World Cup. Mexico already defeated South Africa 2-0 this afternoon out of Group A, and that was the first match to kick off the 2026 World Cup. And it looks like...
11: Did we get a goal?
0: It just happened.
11: Alex Teicher.
5: Alex bet his entire
11: month's salary on South Korea.
5: We're going to Sizzler, baby.
0: I love Sizzler.
11: We go in Sizzler. We go in Sizzler. Movie? Anybody know the movie?
5: White Man Can't Jump.
11: Yes, very good.
6: We're all getting surf and turf, baby.
5: Kadeem Hardison with his flip glasses. Let's go.
11: Bologna and tuna fish?
6: Yes.
11: Okay, very good. Okay.
0: So South Korea has taken the lead in the 80th minute. Now they're up 2-1 in this match out of Group A. All right, now we head over to the Stanley Cup because the Hurricanes are one win away from their first Stanley Cup since 2006, defeating the Golden Knights 4-2 in Game 5. Canes captain Jordan Staal scored his sixth goal of the Stanley Cup. In baseball, the Orioles defeated the Mariners 7-5, while the Dodgers took down the Pirates 8-6. But Shohei Ohtani, who hit his 13th home run of the season, did leave the game in the 7th inning due to left knee inflammation. But manager Dave Roberts said that his level of concern with Ohtani is not high and that he could return to the lineup on Friday against the Chicago White Sox. In the WNBA, after three quarters, the Aces lead the Fire 78-72. Asia Wilson, 28 points. Paige Becker's at 31 points as the Wings beat the Mercury 85-70. Brianna Stewart with a double-double, 19 points and 11 rebounds. Liberty took down the Dream 104-90. And Caitlin Clark, she had 32 points, 7 rebounds and 10 assists as the Fever defeated the Sky in overtime 114-106. In NFL news, the Panthers and wide receiver Jalen Coker agreed to terms on a 3-year extension worth $35 million. The Broncos gave head coach Sean Payton a new 5-year deal that goes through the 2030 season. And in golf, yeah, Brooks Koepka is one of the 5 players tied for the first round lead at the RBC Canadian Open at 6 under par, but Golf Digest reporting that Phil Mickelson was kicked out of a high-end golf club outside of San Diego after he allegedly made unwanted contact with a female employee at the club. No bueno.
11: No,
0: back to you.
11: That is no bueno.
0: That is
11: now
0: no
11: you know why
0: bueno?
11: Phil Mickelson hasn't been around for a while.
0: Right.
11: Boy,
0: right.
11: I haven't heard from Phil Mickelson. Yeah.
0: Yeah.
11: Now you know.
0: There you go. Back to you guys.
11: Thanks a bunch, Monsi. Coming up next, we have a story from the NFL. If last week, when Christian Watson signed that incredible 4-year, $110 million deal, who's just a Jag.
5: I put him on my list of heroes.
11: He's just a Jag. I told you that's the contract that's going to stop getting wide receivers paid. Oh no, that looks like a Boy Scout meeting compared to a contract that was given out today in the NFL. That's next right here. Jason and Mike, Fox Sports Radio.
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7: You must have been busy, but The Odd Couple with Rob Parker and Calvin Washington. 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
14: Drake May, MVP candidate, gets to the Super Bowl. Sam Darnold wins the Super Bowl. Matthew Stafford's your MVP.
15: Caleb Williams, one of the best, you know, far comebacks, going to set the, you know, tie for the record with that, most comebacks in the season. All these great things, all these great guys. At the end of the day, Patrick Mahomes is still the guy. When I think of just games on the line, need a win,
17: really?
15: Who's going to win this guy? Yeah, Josh Allen is right there, but I have to be fair to the point that he just hasn't been able to get it done, right? And that's what we got, and that's what we, quarterbacks and star players in the NBA. Those are the two guys that we judge you on. Pitchers, your team can stink, Skeens, you know, and you still be, you're the best. You can never win a ring in baseball and still be the best. That's just a different sport. If you are a quarterback, right or wrong, it's on you. Who is everybody tired of right now? Lamar Jackson. Josh Allen, yeah, your MVPs and you're all that. Got to get over the hump. Matthew Stafford, to his credit, finally got over the hump. Fell short this year and left a bad taste in their mouth. Because I think they feel that that Seahawk ring was supposed to be theirs. But with that being said, if you wanted to say Matthew Stafford because he's the current reigning MVP, I'm not mad at that. Joe Burrow is going to be interesting this year to see coming back. He's been injured the last couple years, be beat up. The team defensively, they've made some moves. So it'll be interesting to see. I got to wait and see. And you look at Patrick Mahomes, 24 touchdowns, I believe it was 11 interceptions. Not a great year on those numbers. We could have seen the rest of the year. We would have seen what those total numbers be. I just think at this current stage.
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21: Brendan Sorsby, he's eligible to play. The NCAA is going to appeal that decision, and we'll see how this whole thing plays out. But I find it hard to believe that nobody within Texas Tech, whether it's the AD, the head coach, like nobody within the program has pulled anybody else aside and been like, hey, man, this is an awful look. Like the Big 12 had this spirited conference call yesterday to discuss all this. It feels like Texas Tech and everybody else, it doesn't matter the conference you're in, the involvement you have within college football or college sports, looks at this and goes, this is a really terrible look for the program. Why would they go this hard in the paint, so to speak, to defend him unless they were like, we've got to pay him the $5 million regardless, so let's at least get him to play and get him on the field.
7: Two pros, LeVar Arrington, Brady Quinn, and a cup of Joe, Jonas Knox. 6 a.m. Eastern, 3 a.m. Pacific on Fox Sports Radio. 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
21: 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Hit the subscribe button. After you've done that,
11: tap the thumbs up icon, comment away, agree or disagree. 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
13: I like that I sounded like Monty in that little drop back in.
11: Well, he's
13: blah, blah, blah.
11: He's not the best analyst in the business for nothing, guys. There we go. A very happy Alex Teichert right now. His South Korea squad.
6: Oh!
11: Now,
6: I'm so excited. Jason, what great things can I tell you about Korea?
11: Go.
6: All right, that's it.
11: Oh, I thought you... Well, they're up 2-1 in this game.
6: I'm watching the game.
11: Okay.
6: Can we do a Korea game later?
11: Okay, sure.
13: Ooh, yeah, facts okay. about Korea. Yeah, let's sure. go.
6: I'll drop one.
11: The television show MASH took place in what country and during what war?
6: No, I'll give you things. You tell me if it was done in Korea or not.
11: Oh, okay. All right. Very good. Okay.
6: Perfect.
11: Squid Game.
13: I dig that.
6: Yes.
11: All right. Very good. There we go. Okay.
6: Yes.
11: All right. Good. Good. Okay. We're good. All right.
6: I'm so excited.
11: Okay. Very good. So again, 90th minute right now. South Korea with a 2-1 lead. Now, we said last week, boy, when Jag Christian Watson, I mean Jag, not because he's a Jaguar, but because he's just a guy, signs a 4-year, $110 million contract, despite the fact he has shown difficulty staying healthy and producing. Hey, that's the contract that's going to make people stop paying wide receivers. I'm not going to do it because it's incredibly out of control. Oh, that's nothing compared to the contract that was given out today to Jalen Coker. Right? Now, again, if you can't be started in fantasy, you can't make big money. Like, that should be the
13: rule.
11: Wow,
13: okay.
11: If you can't be, and I don't know any fantasy league, unless you're going so deep, you're in one of those leagues where, hey, we play 10 wide receivers every week. I don't know when you are ever playing Jalen Coker.
13: No.
2: Hey, I play him all the time, by the way. Jalen really? Coker, we call ourselves the Cokeheads, okay?
11: Okay.
2: Jalen Coker is a legend in the fantasy community. He is the sleeper of all sleepers. Uh-huh. He was great down the stretch. He had an elite playoff game, dominated
11: playoff
2: the Rams.
11: Game. One playoff game that didn't matter in fantasy at all.
2: Just, way better than Watson's contract. Okay. 3 years for $41 million. Probably produces as much as Watson or close.
11: Brando, was your record like 0-13 in fantasy? Because if you were playing him every week, I can't believe you won.
2: I was not playing him every week, but in deep leagues, I played him in a few deep leagues. I did not win those leagues.
11: How deep is your league to play a guy that in 2 years hasn't caught more than 33 passes in a season and averages around 500 yards?
2: He is cryptocurrency, Jalen Coker. There, it's going to pop, and once it does, this is like the SpaceX valuation. It's going to go crazy. The IPO just went crazy. It's going to go crazy for Jalen Coker this year. I'm telling you, buy.
11: Okay, however much he paid you for the last couple minutes, I hope it's worth it. I saw this contract today, Mike, with the Panthers. I said, okay, so you're paying a guy you don't have to pay, who's your number two receiver, that, again, in 2 years, number one, can't stay healthy. Because 11 games each of his first 2 years, and two, again, 33 passes.
13: Mm-hmm.
11: The guy's catching two passes a game. This is 2-3 passes a game, and we're paying him $12 to $14 million a year. This 3-year, $12 million a year extension. He is just a guy. Wide receiver salaries have gone off the deep end in the NFL.
13: Yeah, but this isn't prohibitive, right? I mean, the Watson. You take it to a whole other level. You start getting into that stratosphere. Can't stay healthy. Potential for the big play threat, right? 17.5 yards per catch and good in the red zone. That's what we've seen from Watson in the past. To Brandon's point about Coker, I mean, you need someone to move the chains. And right now with the market and the salary cap of $300 million, a guy that catches 3-5 balls a game.
11: No. It's 2-3 balls a game.
13: He only played 11.
11: Okay. And
13: so he averaged three.
11: So the other games, he's averaged zero. So in a third of the games, he's averaged zero.
13: I understand that. Look, I'm going forward. I'm not paying him on what he did. Didn't we just have this discussion yesterday or the day before? Didn't we do that whole thing?
11: He's
13: the Patrick Mahomes contract, right?
11: He's been in the league 2 years.
13: Okay.
11: You don't have to pay him yet.
13: I know you don't. And I agree with that.
11: 3 years?
13: I agree with that part of the argument. I don't need to get there. But if you think that the breakout is there, it's one of those Atlanta Braves, ill-fated Chicago White Sox back in the day, that this is the guy you're backing. You're backing Bryce Young. You're in this next phase that you think he's going to be the guy to take off and maybe be there. I don't think it's a prohibitive amount of money.
11: It's $12 million when the salary, you run up to that salary cap pretty quickly in the NFL. And I want to pay a guy $12 million a year that I know is good. I don't want to give a guy $12 million that, well, maybe he's going to be good sometime the next couple of years. So far, he's just been below average. And I'm going to give him $12 million a year? I mean, come on, man. You could pay John Mechie that kind of money.
13: But if you see the end of the season, right? Final week, playoff game, and thinking that Young is going to take that next step forward. Whether it happens or not, I don't know. But you're also looking at a salary cap that goes up $20 million a year. And if you think this is the guy on the come, the old third-year receiver law, remember that from fantasy all those years ago? Let's go, baby. Come on.
11: You can't.
13: Division stinks. Opportunity knocks.
11: If I can't play you in fantasy, I can't give you a $12 million a year contract. I mean, really, it's honestly, if I can't play you in fantasy in a standard league where it's two wide receivers, maybe a couple of flex spots, if I can't play you in any one of those spots, I can't give you $12
13: million. Yeah, but I got to bring Brandon back in. What do you call this coin, though? And what's the picture on the coin?
2: What coin? Oh, the cryptocurrency coin?
13: If we're
2: going
13: to go to the cryptocurrency coin.
2: Coke coin. Coker coin. There we go. We'll make it a little
13: you
2: more.
13: You got to keep it clean
2: friendly.
13: For the people.
2: Oh, boy. Coker coin.
11: You guys are insane.
2: By the way, the Cokeheads, it's about Jalen Coker, not a substance that is not.
11: Now you said
13: now you're defending yourself.
11: Coming
13: too much.
11: Up next.

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16: 20 years ago, the average attention span was about 2.5 minutes. Today, it's just 47 seconds. Pretty disconcerting. That's according to new research out of UC Irvine. But really, this isn't our fault, at least not entirely. We can blame technology and the world around us. Attention, it turns out, is not an unlimited resource. You only have so much of it to give. Start paying more attention to what times of the day you seem to be at your mental peak. Try to knock out the more complicated stuff during that time. It's also important to take breaks every so often so you can more easily lock in when you're trying to concentrate. One expert said, even trying to visualize where you want to end your day with everything all wrapped up or with tons left to do, that can act as a real motivator. I'm Dr. Sanjay Gupta, helping you live a better life.
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2: At the 2026 FIFA World Cup, out of Group A, South Korea took the lead in the 80th minute and held on to defeat Czechia 2-1. Earlier today, Mexico took down South Africa 2-0. Also out of Group A. Tomorrow, Friday, USA will take on Paraguay at 9 Eastern from Los Angeles. You can catch all the action on Fox TV. At the Stanley Cup Final, the Hurricanes defeated the Golden Knights 4-2 in Game 5. The Canes are one win away from their first Stanley Cup since 2006. Game 6 will be on Sunday. In Major League Baseball, the Dodgers defeated the Pirates 8-6. Shohei Ohtani hit his 13th home run of the season, but left in the 7th inning due to left knee inflammation. Manager Dave Roberts said that his level of concern with Ohtani is not high and that he could return to the lineup on Friday against the White Sox. Orioles held on 7-5 against the Mariners. Amancio Bolaños.
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8: Greetings. Welcome inside Hour 3 of the Jason Smith Show with my best friend Mike Harmon. 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The crown is yours. Well, here we are. Both games now in the books. Alex Teicher and South Korea have won their first game.
9: Viva la Korea!
8: I mean, it's not often. Look, it's really hard.
10: I mean,
8: No. It's really hard, especially in the World Cup, to blow a 1-0 lead and lose the game. And that's exactly what happened tonight. And I know you were nervous for South Korea.
10: Never was.
8: No, you were very nervous.
10: Never was.
8: You said, Jason, what? You were really nervous, man.
10: No, that was Harmon on your take about the Knicks again.
8: You asked me if you could borrow money from me. And I was like, whoa, what are you talking about?
10: Why are you publicly airing that?
8: I'm just saying,
10: should I talk
8: man?
10: About things you've asked me off air?
8: Don't lie.
10: Is this a normal color? We're going to talk about this? So when you said just the tip, were you going to talk about this?
8: Okay. All right.
11: This escalated quickly.
8: Okay.
10: Where's the Ayo?
8: All right.
11: I feel unsafe right now.
10: You shouldn't, because Korea's here to save
11: the day. I forgot the word.
8: All right. Hang on. I got to hang up FaceTiming your girlfriend. Hang on.
10: All right.
11: South Korea gets the W.
10: Why can't you let me have this moment?
11: So while you're cheering.
10: I just want one moment. One shining moment. This is my Luther, okay?
8: All right, go. You know what? Hey, go ahead. Play one shining moment. And then you get to do the Luther Vandross, do the recap to do, and you can play it and go ahead and you do it for your South Korea squad.
11: Until he says the word tip.
8: Yes. Depends on how you use it,
11: yeah.
8: And you're okay.
11: But a big win, and it's funny. Mm-hmm. I was going back and forth, right? My younger daughter's bestie, their family from Korea, and we're going back and forth. And after the first half, he was salty. He goes, "This looks like a lot of first half of our game. There's nothing going on here. A lot of running around." Yeah. And then we're joking back and forth. It's like, just watch out for that long throw-in. And he's like, we're lucky there was an offside. I'm like, take the W, man. Oh, yeah. Take the W,
10: Jason,
11: Steve.
10: I'm ready.
7: Are you ready? All right. Go ahead.
10: From Jason Smith, from Mike Harmon, and from Alex Teicher, bringing you renowned global accomplishments from K-pop like BTS, Blackpink, and Evo Gaming. Great foods like kimchi, Korean barbecue, and Korean fried chicken. There's no better way to start the World Cup off than getting the win and going into the next group game. The ball
7: is wow.
10: Thank you, baby.
7: Woo. Hey. You're running for your life. Very nice. And you hit the post. Very nice.
10: Love the post.
7: Very nice. Very nice. I like to feel like I had a hand in that all these years. Knowing, like, hearing that song so often, knowing when you had to stop talking.
10: Yes, thank you.
7: I feel like I had a hand in that. That was very good.
10: Thank you so
11: much.
10: No,
11: that was great.
7: That was very good.
11: You've influenced him.
7: Did you just AI...
11: This time for good.
7: Did you just AI or ChatGPT, like, hey, good things from South Korea, and just read right off there?
10: Swear, I went to Google and just typed in famous things from Korea.
7: Okay, very good.
10: And read off the list.
7: Are you sure that all those bands besides BTS are real?
10: Those ones I've listened to, yes.
7: Okay.
10: I was in the anime scene.
7: That I've listened to.
10: Yeah, I've listened to them.
7: All right, very good. All right.
10: You were the one who talked crap on Lisa, not me.
7: No. I was just asking a question.
10: No, but I played that song that had Goal in it a bunch. You didn't like it.
7: I know, but it was just saying the word too often over and over.
10: But what happens when they score? Goal!
7: It's like listening to Bill Withers, lovely day, lovely day, lovely day. 18 times.
11: You're going after Bill Withers
7: 18
11: now?
7: Times, Bill Withers says lovely day.
12: Well, I know.
7: Yeah, no, I don't like that either. No, but lovely, lovely day, lovely day. 18 times, every single time in that song, lovely day, lovely day. Lovely day.
11: You probably hate a live version of Hey Jude, you dirty rat.
7: Lovely day. Lovely day. No, it was too much of the same words over and over again. It was just too much.
10: Why?
7: I feel like that's a trigger for something in my brain that's going to explode when you say that.
10: I hope not.
7: You're playing it over.
11: Scanners.
7: And over
10: Jason.
11: Which camera are you looking into?
10: You just have to remember, when it's something good, you want more of it. I want more goals.
7: Okay. All right. That's fine. Okay. Now, speaking of more goals,
10: okay.
7: I'm going to give this to you. You want a big bowl prediction for the United States tomorrow, Paraguay, first game. And I just, every time I say it, I keep thinking the line from Knives Out. Oh, Marta, fantastic. Family's from Paraguay. They keep getting the country wrong. They never get it right. Like Marta's from Paraguay, mm-hmm. Brazil, Ecuador, you know, great. Family's from Ecuador, right? The United States, we talked about them earlier in the show. Maybe they're the Knicks. Maybe they're just waiting for the World Cup to start because things haven't been trending great. There's still a big question mark about this greatest generation. But I will give you one guarantee because I've seen it in the World Cup before, and this is kind of the United States. This is kind of their part of their identity. They want to get out big right away. They will score at least once in the first 10 minutes of tomorrow's game. They're at home. They're here. They want to get out big. We've seen it before. Now, granted, in the Klinsmann era, it was, hey, Clint Dempsey, they would get a goal in the first 10 minutes, say, we're going to sit on this thing.
11: Park the bus,
7: and,
11: man.
7: Hey, we're going to try to win 1-0. They will score at least once in the first 10 minutes tomorrow against Paraguay.
11: Would you believe that the over-under in this game is only 2.5 goals?
7: Oh, I'd love the over on this one. I would love the over on this.
11: What's beautiful about this is just the unknown, right? This is legitimately as close to a sporting version of Christmas morning with this squad. Because I really have no idea what to expect, right? New coach, we've had a couple of friendlies and great, and you've seen some good things. It comes down to, you know, Captain America, will he finally live up to the tag? And I know he's rising all the lists, scoring and everything. When Pulisic scores, good things happen for this squad. We've seen the record. We've seen the style of play. But we don't have any of the external nonsense that's gone on in the past, right? Not a lot of fighting in the media. It seems relatively calm. I don't know if that's good or bad, right? Sometimes you need a little unrest, shake it up, right?
7: Mm-hmm.
11: Right. But this is about as calm a preamble to a big tournament as the U.S. has had in as long as you and I have been doing the show,
7: yeah.
11: For sure.
7: No, look, I feel like it's more, instead of the nerves about the controversy and no confidence in the coach and can he get the guys on the same page, which has been a mark of the last couple of teams, you know, Berhalter, sure. Going back the end of Klinsmann era.
11: Back to Klinsmann, absolutely.
7: Right? That's kind of been what it is for the United States. It's been, okay, going in, we feel like we have young talent, But boy, they don't seem like they're on the same page. It seems like the coach is doing one thing. Mm-hmm. Like Klinsmann was U.S. soccer for a little while, and there was a tiny bit of time where you felt like, hey, this is going to work, and then it didn't. And then Berhalter took over, and nobody was happy, and the team didn't look like they played at their highest level throughout the course under Greg Berhalter, and it didn't look like they were always as motivated as needed to be. And that was always the question going in, was just, hey, this is not just, are we good enough? This is more, do we have stuff going on off the pitch and off the field that is really overwhelming us? Mm-hmm. Now, at least it's been replaced by just nerves of, are we good enough? So I feel like that's a big step in the right direction.
11: Oh, absolutely. Yeah. I mean, you cancel out the outside noise. We've talked about it with all these other series with your Knicks and the Spurs and what they're trying to calm down as they go back to San Antonio for game 5. But it's very much that same thing with the U.S. men's national team, is there's always been the run-up and the build-up to try to crown next, which is always a dangerous thing, especially when nobody's really stepped to the front. Now, again, Pulisic is that guy on this squad, but and has worn it about as well as you can. But when every big thought piece leading into an event is, all right, is it finally their time? Will it ever be their time? Like, it's the same recycled first two paragraphs, then we change the name, change the coach, and then there's a massive indictment on the way soccer is run and filtered and talent filtered through in the U.S. system, right? That's the same thing in every one of these scenarios. Now, being the host nation, having a group that it looks like, and again, it's all on paper. Right, that's the beauty and horror of soccer, of hockey as we watch it. Right, it's a funny game. You can dominate for, well, hell, basketball's now become that game too. You can dominate a team for a vast majority of a game, and it takes one bounce. It takes one throw-in.
7: Oh, yeah.
11: I mean, we watched this game with Korea. I was like, all right, you controlled most of the action. Everything's great. Oh, no, there's a throw-in where this guy can get it halfway across the box, and you have no idea what's going to happen. Like, that's the weird thing in soccer, right? Goalie makes a decision that leaves him or her 6 inches to the left, right, or not to having a clean field of vision on what should be a stoppable ball, right? We watched a five-hole goal earlier. It's like, how did he not?
7: Yeah.
11: Like that, yeah. But that's soccer. Like, it's the game of inches and one mistake. And for the U.S., while everything lines up to what should be a pretty phenomenal run, and you've got the home field advantage, all of these things, you have no idea. And I think it's exciting and terrifying at the same time.
7: Yeah. I mean, it is, and it's exciting. And I feel like there's this quiet undercurrent of confidence that may be completely wrong, right?
11: Like, right? No, I get that.
7: You know, because it's really surprised me in the last couple of weeks, the positive outlook that there's been from the soccer media on the United States, right? It's really surprised me because I felt like, okay, we've seen the team play. We've seen Pochettino picking players. It's a weird lineup, right? It's mm-hmm. a weird roster. You know, he took 20 defenders. And I think they're going to play a 10-2 system. So it's a weird line, right? If they get into some sort of difficulty injury-wise in the middle of the field, that's going to be difficult mm-hmm. for us. But, you know, I feel like there's this confidence level under it all that I don't know where it's coming from. Now, clearly the talent should be here because this should be the golden generation time. We've watched these guys for the past couple of World Cups, the World Cup cycles, rather, and they should be there. This should be when Pulisic leads us everywhere. We have a great draw, right? The absolute draw. We should win the group and get out, and then that would be a great matchup in the round of 16, and then who knows where we're at, right? So that's what it should be. We don't win the group, suddenly that round of 16 draw is going to be really, really difficult. But there's this confidence, and I'm trying to say, where is it coming from? Like, what is it out there? Because we haven't really seen this team play, right? Like, is there overall confidence in Pochettino? Is it overall confidence? But he had to play these two friendlies leading up to the World Cup, mainly because he's picking such a mm-hmm. different roster, and they're playing a little bit of a different way than we've ever played, and they've not played together. They need this time to play together, right? So it's weird to say, why are they playing these friendlies so close? Well, you know, hey, these other teams are playing the friendlies too. So I'm like, where is this coming from? Because I'm looking to try to pinpoint where this confidence is at, but there's so much of it. And I don't know if it's just if it's just a misdiagnosis of I just want to feel positive. I just want to feel like it's our time, because it is in the United States. We are the host nation. We're going to get whatever breaks the host nation normally gets. Like, I don't know where it's from, but in the end, again, I feel like if I was this questionable about the Knicks going into the playoffs, where I said, hey, yes, defensively they're playing better, but overall they still haven't really meshed. There was the big part, and I said this going in, going, after these deep runs the last couple of years, maybe they're just waiting for the playoffs. And veteran teams that have played together, they're just waiting for the playoffs. And the Knicks, that's what they were waiting for, to get to the playoffs and for Cat to become the facilitator. That's what they were waiting for. So I am going to open the door to that maybe this is just the United States waiting for the actual World Cup to start, and they're going to show us some stuff. And I get, look, they're in an overmatched bracket, and that's what you happen when you're the host country. You get that. And I expect a big result tomorrow against Paraguay. I expect 4-1. Something like that could be the final score, where, for the most part, United States plays well, but a couple of brain cramps, because that's clearly what the United States has been over the last few games. But I expect a big outcome tomorrow, and the emotion and running out on this and to give us some optimism, even though I struggle to find where it is. It's weird. I struggle to find
11: that. I think I'll do this, right? It's all right, let's go to the odds. Because we got some numbers to go with it, to go to the math. Implied odds, 88% that they advance from the group. Cool. 18-1 that they reach the final. 40-1 that they win it. All right, so we got long odds. I think some of it goes back to just that base, like 250th year. We're trying to find some positivity in this world, right? Look, even people that kind of hate the Knicks are kind of on board because they like the guys at this point.
7: I don't think anybody hates the Knicks. I think they just hate Knicks fans.
11: No. I think
7: it's just they hate Knicks fans. The Knicks, they love. Everybody loves the Knicks. Everybody hates Wemby. They love the Knicks. But they hate the Knicks fans.
11: But the Knicks, even when they were terrible, when Taylor Swift was at those games and they were 17 and 65, they were still part of the national television package. So you still had to watch them, even though they sucked. So there is a residual hatred. Hey, Thursday night, great. I'm going to watch the gang get me started. What's the matchup? It's the Cavaliers and the Knicks. Damn it, it's the Knicks again. But so I think there's some of it just for the positivity. I think it's also the business-like approach. And at the time, and it's like kind of curious, right? When the final cuts, they got cut by email. There were no, hey, come into the office, let's talk about where your deficiencies are, whatever. No, guys just got an email. We're moving on. And the fact that in the past we had so many three-ring circuses, backbiting, family squabbles, lawsuits, whatever else, none of that's here. It's all just been about the soccer, which is rare, right? So I think it breeds some positivity, just that we're not fighting all of these other imaginary windmills and monsters, and actually just going and playing soccer.
7: But again, that's sort of the misappropriation of confidence, is that, well, we're not talking about an absolute train wreck, just an average train wreck.
11: But that's the thing. All right, we can be over here. We're at least on the right track at this point.
7: I'll tell you. But I do expect a big game tomorrow. I expect them to come out big. And look, again, just like the Knicks, I'm leaving open that possibility. They're waiting for the World Cup. This is a talented team. It's our golden generation. They're waiting for this World Cup.
11: Will they play a full 90 attacking minutes as opposed to whatever that was Mexico did earlier today?
7: Well, they did have a lot of red cards. There were a lot of red cards in that.
11: Against the other team.
7: There were more red cards and goals in that game.
11: Yeah, well, that's it. Two on opponent, one of their own late, which was just a bad decision. But like you got the announcers going, goal differential can still matter. Like, why are you guys, they're down two players. Why are you playing around? Hopefully the U.S. does not do the same.
7: Exit about a Fresca, exit Swollen Dome, the Jason Smith Show with my best friend, Mike Harmon. Coming up next, we get back into the NBA Finals. You're not going to believe where the latest trolling of the Spurs collapse came from tonight. That's next right here. 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
36: And the New York Knicks just pulled off the biggest comeback win in NBA Finals history.
37: I'm gonna go just right to the really hard liquor right now. Stuff I don't even like.
27: Back to Jason Smith and Mike Harmon.
10: Guys, see what you're doing here, Alex Tyshirt.
11: Come on!
10: Not working.
25: I'm bringing sexy back.
11: I am right now, I don't know that it's really sunk in that both of my teams are one win away from a championship.
38: You know what I think that deserves?
11: My, what's that?
38: I had a shot at one of those cool World Cup glasses.
10: Oh. I thought you were going to say it deserves, like, pizza tonight. Like,
38: well, that would be cool, too.
11: I mean, like,
10: Jason.
11: My entire, yes, Tyshirt.
10: I'm sorry to cut you off there, but I have something more important than you're going to say.
11: Oh, you do? We know South Korea won 2-1.
10: That's not what I'm worried about anymore.
11: I know. You picked them in your World Cup pool. You're feeling pretty well.
10: Pretty excited.
11: Okay, very good. All right.
10: If the U.S. men's soccer team could win a World Cup right now, but the Knicks could never win a title.
11: No chance. I love my country.
10: Stop.
11: Go New York. Go New York. Go. Go New York. Go New York. Go. Yeah. No.
10: You're not a patriot.
11: No.
10: You real patriots would choose Team
11: I
10: USA.
11: I love the Knicks longer than I love the United
10: How
11: States.
10: How dare you? How dare you?
38: And how about a Fresca at Swollen Dome at Fox Sports Radio? Just should Jason Smith be exported to the border?
11: I'm 55. Okay. My whole life, I have the Mets in 86, Syracuse in 2003, the Hurricanes in 2006.
38: That's a Carolina Hurricanes goal.
11: That's what I've had. That's what I've had.
38: That's it, yeah.
10: Jason, chose those teams.
11: I know.
10: You were born here.
11: I know. It's what
10: How dare you?
11: Those are my teams.
10: But you chose them.
11: I know I did.
10: You didn't choose where you were born.
11: Right.
38: 85.
11: So, okay.
38: 05.
11: I'm not saying I'm not rooting.
10: How dare you?
11: I'm saying that if
10: I don't want to watch any soccer with you.
11: If I have a choice between the Knicks winning.
10: How dare
11: title,
10: you?
11: Dude, this is my first professional sports team that can win a title since 1986, man.
10: Okay, what about the Jets? Let's change the question.
11: No, the Jets. Wait.
10: Jets?
11: The Knicks or the Jets?
10: Well, no. The Knicks, dude, like,
11: come on,
10: are
11: man.
10: Close,
11: I've never seen the Jets.
10: So you'd root for Team USA?
11: Over the Jets?
10: Yeah.
11: Oh, no. I'd the Jets over
38: no,
11: Team
38: No, it would wow. be the Jets. No, it would be.
10: I love when Alex a few weeks ago was like, universe, all the multiverses, the Jets are bad.
11: No. Yeah, that's why. But I don't have to worry about that.
38: Yeah, Doctor Strange doesn't even hold up the one.
10: I feel like the Jets are a team you can dip from the franchise. You can just leave and it'll be fine. Like, you don't need to be a fan. Like, don't suffer anymore, Jason. Like, it's okay.
11: It's like the roommate you have where you go, I haven't seen him in 2 weeks. Does he still live here? Like, when you have like four or five roommates in college and stuff and outside. Does he still, I don't know, man. I haven't seen him in a long time.
38: My daughter actually just had that happen. Because I don't know if this girl can't left her and she's still here.
2: I don't know, but
38: did she leave the stuff behind in the pantry? But we haven't seen her.
2: In a week, we're going to eat her food and go through all her clothes. That's what
38: whatever's
2: we're
38: doing. Whatever's left.
2: It's ours.
38: Might take it down to the thrift shop and see what we can get.
2: I think you have to go in a roommate situation, right? Because now I'm thinking, in a roommate situation, I think you have to go through a 1 month cycle of them not being, you got to go through one rent payment cycle before you can lay claim to their stuff or rent out their room or say you're gone or throw their stuff out the window. Then you have to let it go through an entire month, because if there's no contact, there's no this, and they don't pay the rent, no, you're done.
38: No, but that's it. There's got to be that monetary, all right, now you're owed something, as opposed to they vacated the space, which is actually a benefit to you, so you should Venmo them money.
2: But honestly, like, I don't know how to act, because, like, again, you're looking at, again, three titles in my lifetime of sports. And I root for big market teams, man.
38: No,
2: it's not like I grew up in Green Bay where, well, I'm either getting the Packers or the Brewers or that's it, right? Even the Packers have more titles.
38: Well, you got those two in 30 years, I mean.
2: Well, the Packers got Super Bowl I and Super Bowl
38: II.
2: Yeah,
38: no. I'm talking in your lifetime.
2: That was before my lifetime. But it's not like I grew up in Sacramento where, well, I got the Kings. What else do you have? Well, that's it. Like, I grew up in New York. Like, I got two teams to choose from. All the, like, I don't know what to, like, I feel like it's been, my life has been one long slog through the desert with no promise of water, yet somehow I'm staying alive. Like, I haven't drank water in a long time. Just keep going, right? And all of a sudden now I'm standing, is this a mirage? Is this an oasis? There's a huge, it looks like the Playboy Mansion is in front of me with all sorts of food and drink and water and parties. And
38: the random animal
2: enclosures. It looks like an MTV spring break party going on where, hey, Bruno Mars and Taylor Dane are singing, and for every single age group from Gen Z back to Gen X, and I get to be a part of it. Like, that's what, like, both of my teams, Mike Harmon, they're one win away. The Knicks can win their next game and win the title. The Hurricanes can win their next game and win the title again. I mean, this doesn't happen to me, man. This happens to other people. I know there's one other person in the world that's sitting here saying, yes, I could cash in on the Knicks Hurricanes exacta right now. I know there's one other person that could do that.
38: There's got to be somebody out there. I mean,
2: well, you know, because if they're Whalers fans like me in Connecticut, probably Knicks fans. Okay, yeah, okay, maybe you're probably,
38: I'm not
2: going
38: to say we're getting to a giant, hey, let's have a family reunion.
2: Yeah.
38: You know, and rent out the Hilton.
2: Family reunion.
38: Rent out the Hilton for our family reunion. But there's got to be a couple of folks that are living in this same weird shared space.
2: I mean, I don't know. I don't want to get too excited too in front of it, because I still, you know, I need one more win, right? I got the Knicks have four games to get one. The Hurricanes have three games to get one. So I'm like, okay, let's get that W.
38: So let's ask the obvious question then. Are you superstitious or just a little stitious in terms of how you're going about these next couple of days?
2: By,
38: you know, avoiding stepping on a crack, same pathway to walk the dogs on their evening constitution, drive in. Do you need to get, you know, the Diet Coke? I mean, what's the Diet Coke?
2: I won't get too superstitious until game seven. That's when everything else goes out the window, because that's when I won't even be able to think. My head is just going to be, so I will be okay the next few days, especially since, thank goodness, I have tomorrow off. Like, I need tomorrow off, man. Like, I know. First world problems I have.
38: Well, you got the U.S. and Paraguay.
2: Yeah, I know. I have that.
38: You still have to stress that.
2: But again,
38: over-under is only two and a half goals.
2: I'm not sure.
38: Look, it might be one of those retrenched defensive. We're just going to wait.
2: No matter
38: on my signal unleash hell and you try for one attack.
2: No matter how nervous you are about Team USA tomorrow, we talked about this the last few minutes ago, I feel pretty good about Paraguay tomorrow. I feel pretty good about tomorrow.
38: Okay.
2: I'm not going in overly stressed. Now, if it's 0-0 at halftime and suddenly they go to the booth and Alexi Lalas there's steam coming out of his ears and everybody is mad, because that's the thing, everybody's mad. Then it may be a different story. But again, I think United States gets out big tomorrow. They score at least once in the first 10 minutes. No, I feel good about tomorrow. Tomorrow, I'm hoping for a stress-free day. I'm hoping for that, because I need that. The sports stress, it's every day.
38: No, but
2: it's
38: that's the hard part, right? Man. And then we've got Henri and Zlatan, which will give us plenty of quotes.
2: Oh, I can't wait.
38: I sent a quick note to our guy, Rob Stone, and just said, hey, man, I can't wait. He goes, you have no idea. You know, just.
2: I mean, Zlatan, look, we talked about, like, we'll get into it next hour, who the breakout star the breakout athlete's going to be of the World Cup, but the breakout media star we met, it's going to be Zlatan. I mean, everybody's waiting for somebody fresh. Look, Alexi Lawless is really good. He's polarizing. He's a little too negative for me, though. I mean, just to be honest, I feel like every time when we're talking World Cup and it's Team USA, whether it's men's team, women's team, I feel like there's just an overwhelming desire to be negative, to see them lose. And that just permeates its way. There needs to be a little bit more positivity. Whereas I think Zlatan, he just doesn't care. And I'm just going to say, look, I can see Zlatan. What do you think of the first half? Zlatan is better than all of these players. Wait, but wait a minute. You had Pulisic scored a brace in the first half. I said 2-0. If it was Zlatan, he would have 4. You know, he's going to be like, I can't wait to see what he says next.
38: No, it'll be
2: that's what I can't wait.
38: Absolutely
2: for Zlatan.
38: Fascinating. But here's the thing: you may have to ride the Lightning for another week and a day.
2: Oh, I know.
38: If things break,
2: I know.
38: Incorrectly,
2: look,
38: wrong.
2: I am happy. I am happy.
38: Game 7 would be next Friday.
2: Because at this point last night, I don't know if this point, but like maybe at halftime of last night's game, I said to myself, this sports stress that I've been through the last week and a half.
38: It broke you down.
2: Where am I? After a week and a half of it, nothing has happened. Both series are even, I got 2 best of 3s coming
38: but
2: up.
38: But it like, battled the hell out of your immune system. You were working from home. Yeah. I was here in the studio, and I'm watching you on the monitor.
2: I was sick on Tuesday.
38: This look on your face like, I don't even know anymore. Yeah. It's like, watching as we were coming on air and things were hitting their worst for your beloved New York Knicks. I'm like, just going to fall out in the chair.
2: Am I going through a whole week and a half of okay, after all of this, where are we? Well, we're even. Nothing's happened. It's best of 3 in both series. Great. Thanks. Nothing has happened. So I'm so fortunate.
38: But are you a stress eater, or do you avoid, or do you not get into the extra bag of chips, extra snack?
2: Oh, no. I'm more of a stress drinker where when I was watching.
38: Bourbon.
2: Yeah. No. Last weekend, give me a Diet Coke and a coffee. Like, that's where I'm at. Like, okay, this is going to be my stress. Cause look, in the last year, both you and I lost a lot of weight and keep it off.
38: I'm
2: going to stress drink. And when I mean stress drink, I mean Diet Coke and coffee. And let me have, I got two cup holders next to me, like Homer Simpson. I got 2 cup. This is where I'm at. Coffee, this. Oh, you know what? When the coffee gets too cold, let me go heat it up, put a heater on it, come back. Let me get another thing of Diet Coke, open it up. All right, great. Let's keep going. That's where I'm at.
38: Systems, processes.
2: Yeah.
38: Plan the work.
2: That's
38: going to
2: be Saturday, man. Like, I'm going to be quadruple fisting during that Knicks Spurs game. And I know you're off tomorrow. Your daughter's graduating tomorrow, and you're gonna
38: I saw the Marvel
2: preview show tomorrow.
38: Hey,
2: night.
38: You're using Marvel jokes. You talked about one of his friends. Yes, Fisto.
2: Saturday's game, like Mark Stein said earlier. I'm not going to be surprised if the Spurs win. Not where it's the Knicks put it away for a game 6, but look, the Spurs every game they get out to a big lead, but have the Knicks broken them, right? Like they talk brave, they talk tough, but like if they get out to a big lead and they're able to hold on and it's the home court, and again, the NBA knows who they're sending officiating wise to extend series, keep it going. I'm not going to be surprised if the Spurs win Saturday, and instead we're talking about, you know what the get-in is for Game 6 in Madison Square Garden for the Knicks to win the title? It's $50,000 is the lowest price. As much as we saw the prices for Game 4 come back down because the Knicks couldn't win the title, so instead of 12 grand, it was 4 grand. Wait till you see what the prices will be for Game 6 if they're coming back with a chance to win the title.
38: Well, let us see, shall we?
2: Chalamet.
38: Currently, Chalamet. Tuesday, June 16th.
2: Chalamet.
38: 13,000.
2: Yeah. Get ready, man.
38: 13.
2: That's the starting 13.5
38: start.
2: That's the starting price.
38: That's section 400 level.
2: This is where people would say, "Yeah, I'm not gonna spend that. That's too much money." But the people who get in now at 13 grand are then turning around in 4 days and going, "Oh, I just sold my ticket for $25,000."
38: But that's the thing, right? And that's what's happened a couple of times. You play the ticket arbitrage game. Yeah. It's going on a little bit with the World Cup, not quite to the same level of success. Mm. And there's a lot of questions about how distribution's been handled there. But one of the things they did was a commemorative ticket that has been trading pretty briskly on eBay. So it was people got that, and because you don't get paper tickets.
2: Yeah.
38: But they at least gave you a little commemorative tchotchke, as it were.
2: Time to find out what's trending in the wide world of sports from Monty Bolaños, who has already spent this week's salary betting Paraguay tomorrow in the World Cup opener. Monty.
7: Why would I bet Paraguay?
2: You show me the ticket.
7: No, you need glasses.
2: You showed me the ticket.
7: No, you need glasses. Why would I bet against USA?
2: Because you can make money at it.
7: The only reason I would bet against USA is if Costa Rica was playing, but Costa Rica didn't even make it to the World Cup because we suck. So I got to go for USA.
2: No, I know, but if there's a way to make money, you said, hey, I'm rooting for USA, but here's my ticket on Paraguay.
38: She buried the lead, though. She just buried the United States as Costa Rica number one.
2: Yeah.
7: Oh, well, I mean, I was born in Costa Rica, so I got to root for Costa Rica. You know
38: okay,
7: what I'm saying?
38: It's just going back to the tie shirt.
2: But you don't have to worry about that.
7: I don't. That's what I'm saying. So I'm all in on USA.
2: But if you could make money betting against the United States, you would make money.
7: I don't need money. I'm good.
2: Okay, you don't need monies? You're Danhausen?
38: I have enough monies.
7: I'm good.
2: I have monies.
7: I have Papi Chulo's money, remember? I'm good. Chilling.
2: Yeah.
7: Chilling over here.
2: I'm your Papi Chulo.
7: Papi Chulo takes care of me.
2: That's a conversation Monty and I had off
7: don't
2: the air.
7: Don't be telling people
2: that
7: what
2: she
7: we
2: does
7: talk?
2: Not want me to tell on the air. That's 100%.
10: Oh, I recorded it. I can play it.
2: You know who wouldn't like that conversation?
7: Papi Chulo?
2: Your boyfriend? Your parents? Your siblings?
7: No,
2: none of them would like that conversation.
7: My siblings would be like, yeah, that sounds right.
2: Oh, okay. Oh, all right. Okay,
7: yeah.
2: Very good.
7: Yeah, you know, my siblings, my brothers would know.
38: I'm afraid
7: now. I'm the favorite. They get it. Where do we start? We'll start at the World Cup. Why not? Because the second match of the day has wrapped up. Out of Group A, South Korea took the lead in the 80th minute and held on to defeat Czechia 2-1 earlier on Thursday afternoon. Mexico defeated South Africa 2-0, also out of Group A. And this is what kicked off the 2026 FIFA World Cup. USA taking on Paraguay on Friday at 9 Eastern in LA. And you can catch all the action on Fox TV. When it comes to the Stanley Cup final, Hurricanes defeated the Golden Knights 4-2 in Game 5. Canes captain Jordan Staal scored his 6th goal of the Stanley Cup final. And the Canes are now one win away from their first Stanley Cup since 2006. That Game 6 is going to be on Sunday. Tampa Bay Lightning star Nikita Kucherov won the Hart Trophy as the NHL's MVP for a second time. When it comes to baseball, the Dodgers defeated the Pirates 8-6. Shohei Ohtani did hit his 13th home run of the season, but left the game in the 7th inning due to left knee inflammation. Manager Dave Roberts did say that his level of concern with Ohtani is not high, and that he could return to the lineup on Friday against the Chicago White Sox. The White Sox were supposed to play against the Braves, but that game was postponed. The Orioles held on 7-5 against the Mariners. Rangers doubled up on the Royals 4-2. Rockies lost to the Cubs at home 9-3. Mets edged the Cardinals 5-4, while the Tigers shut out the Twins 11-0. In NFL news, the Panthers and wide receiver Jalen Coker, Brandon's favorite player, agreed to terms on a 3-year extension worth $35 million, while the Denver Broncos gave head coach Sean Payton a new 5-year deal that goes through the 2030 season. And in college football, Texas Attorney General Ken Paxton warned the Big 12 that they could face substantial liability if they act against Texas Tech for playing quarterback Brendan Sorsby. Back to you.
2: Thanks a bunch, Monty.
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2: 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The crown is yours. Well, coming up next, without a doubt, the best thing to come off of Game 4 of the NBA Finals. What is it? It's a surprise, and it's next. Jason and Mike Fox.
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4: Who is Joe?
13: LeVar Arrington, Brady Quinn, and Jonas Knox.
14: What would be best for the organization, for Minnesota? If JJ starts or Kyler starts, and why?
15: If we're being honest, it's best if JJ McCarthy starts. And,
14: right.
15: And the why would be, one, because they drafted him. Yep. He's a high draft pick. Yep. Two, he's younger. So if he were actually beating out Kyler Murray, then you would have to say he's changed maybe the narrative that has been building up on him, which is we don't know if he's the quarterback for this team. So if he – feelings can change. But, again – the original thought process has to be that it falls in the line of Kyler Murray is not being brought to Minnesota to be JJ McCarthy's backup. Kyler Murray has been brought to Minnesota to be the starting quarterback of this franchise. So if JJ McCarthy ends up starting, he will have literally not only beat Kyler Murray out for the starting job, but he beat the narrative that was connected to him that led to Kyler Murray's arrival in town.
16: Yeah. No, I would agree. I think it would be better for the organization if the guy they drafted to be their franchise quarterback ended up being their franchise quarterback. I just don't think it's happening.
15: I'm with you. I don't think it's going to happen. But with that being said, the beauty of being a coach is, unless you're told by the owner.
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10: Wembanyama is being called the NBA's new golden boy. 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Absolutely. Of course he is. Wemby is getting treated like he's the adopted son of Adam Silver and got put on the insurance plan and they just want to take care of him. And that's it. And the NBA protects him like he's, what, the last baby manatee at a place in Florida where they're protecting the baby manatees, and he's like the last one they got to protect him. Wemby could clothesline. I'm telling you, he could absolutely go out there and clothesline a guy right into the scorer's table, and they'd call it, they wouldn't call it a foul, they'd call it a vertical push.
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17: 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Because now you got schools around the country saying they will not schedule a game with Texas Tech in any sport. 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But I can't sit here and say, yeah. And the judge said, look, it'd be irreparable harm if he couldn't play football. How about you just get him help and he doesn't play football? Like, that would be where I would start. Now, you can say, oh, he's been to rehab. Okay, addiction is every day. He's not fixed. 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Throwing 3 touchdown passes is not going to fix Brendan Sorsby.
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1: I'm standing up in the studio!
0: So, the last 24 hours, I would say, coming off of Game 4 of the NBA Finals, belong to Knicks fans. And
1: most
0: all the different things they've said or did that brought headlines both good and bad.
1: Yeah. Right?
0: Now, obviously, look, no place for throwing eggs at Wemby, which was ridiculous. But honestly, I want to say, not to excuse the Knicks fans, obviously, you can't do that. There's no other way to get them to the hotel. There's no underground park. There's no great place to pull in. You can't pull the bus around so they can exit on the sidewalk side of the bus, so they don't have to exit towards the fans and around into the... Really, there's no other way to get into the hotel?
1: You
0: really?
1: And I have spent time wandering around New York, and look, in your college days and post-college days, maybe about the time that trash is being picked up and deliveries are being made to hotels and businesses, right? The freshly laundered tablecloths or whatever else. There's plenty of ways to get your sundry items in and for the trucks to come in and get all the way down. I kind of imagine you'd be able to get a bus down there, too, if you really wanted to.
2: Was it a New York bus driver going, hey, watch what I do here. I'm going to make sure Wemby's got a face to people when he gets out. Watch this. Yeah. Hey, flagrant foul guy. Hey, come on, bus is stopping. Let's get out of here. Really? You couldn't find a better way? You couldn't pull up just the other way?
1: Yeah, because it's not an NBA production like when they show up.
2: Yeah.
1: Here they are with their fashion. No, they're going back to the hotel. And all these guys are feet away. And you're lucky, and obviously it didn't happen, but yet the fact that you have to say, I'm glad it's just an egg, is a really sad...
0: Yeah, I know. No place for it, right? But the best part of Knicks fans, and this was my favorite video, and I can't get over it because this was the purity of celebrating. This is Knicks fans who just wanted to celebrate something. And this video making the rounds today, this from the Upper East Side. I believe it was near where Columbia, near the Columbia campus, where there's hundreds of fans spilling on the street because there were watch parties all over the city last night. And the fans just wanted to cheer about something, right? They're yelling about the Knicks and everything else. And a big UPS truck. And props to UPS delivering late, right?
1: Like it's, all night, it's every night. Look, it is the city that never sleeps. Yeah. Evidently, UPS doesn't either.
0: The city never sleeps. Got to slip you an Ambien, New York. So UPS truck pulls up, and you think I'm going to say, "Oh my goodness, what happened?" No, the fans just see this UPS truck pull up, and they start giving the UPS truck chants like MVP chants. Like they chant MVP for Brunson in the Garden. Here's audio. Here's the fans because a UPS truck pulls up. This is what they started chanting. They're just chanting UPS, and they're going into the UPS truck to shake hands with the driver. The driver just puts out his hand, he's shaking hands. Hey, I'm cheering the UPS driver. I'm so excited at this comeback. Here's a big truck. Hey, guy driving a big truck. Yeah, guy driving a truck. Like, that's the celebration they wanted to have.
1: You're drunk, you're riding the lightning, you are going to celebrate any damn thing that comes through. That's brilliant. I love the fact that the UPS drivers were out there. Amazon drivers probably out and about as well. They might have gotten the same reaction. But in this case, the UPS driver is the hero.
0: He's the hero.
1: And I'm glad it's just handshakes and kisses and, hey, good luck.
0: He's not the hero we asked for, but he's the hero we needed. The guy that just I'm just pulling up in a UPS truck. UPS! Yeah! UPS!
1: But don't you want that moment before it becomes that when he sees the throng of people going, crap.
0: Now, I do think this.
1: If
0: it was a DHL truck, they would have done the same thing. Right.
1: Sure. Well, yeah.
0: But if it was something like, 1-800-Flowers, like would they have done 1-800-Flowers? No, they would have done that. But because you could do a UPS chant like MVP, they're chanting for UPS.
1: Well, the flowers just start going, flowers, Daryl. Oh.
0: DHL, DHL. All right, we can do that. Yeah.
1: You know, that's the most attention DHL's gotten in a while.
0: Yeah, is they even around? I'm just thinking of delivery things that you could have done a UPS MVP chant to.
1: International mail, I seem to get DHL.
0: Okay. Like, what if
1: when
0: it was FedEx?
1: When I made deals overseas for cards or whatever.
0: Would fans have done FedEx? Would they have done that? Like, I don't know, but you.
1: It seems like they were in regardless of the bit, though.
0: I mean, that's the great. I'm just going to cheer anything. I'm going to cheer anything that shows.
1: U.S. Mail. U.S. Mail. I mean, come on. They need that attaboy.
0: Exit out about a Fresca exit, Swollen Dome, the Jason Smith Show with my best friend, Mike Harmon.
3: That is not John Cena.
0: No, it's Mike Harmon. M-I-K-E-H-A-R-M-O-N. Coming up next, going into Game 5, whether the NBA realizes it or not, they have a huge Wemby problem. That's next. Jason and Mike. Fox.
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9: If you are struggling with substance abuse, alcohol, pills, whatever it may be, first of all, it's nothing to be ashamed of. We know addiction is a brain disease, and we also know getting into recovery can be tough. Also, in case this helps, I want to tell you about a new study out of Harvard School of Public Health, which found that spiritual belief, the idea of a steady religious practice, had a protective effect from addiction. Experts we talked to told us there were probably a few reasons why this might be the case. Number one, excessive drug and alcohol use would not be the norm in a religious community, and people want to fit in. Two, a belief in a higher power provides people with hope and solace, great foils for addiction. And three, and I think there's some merit to this, regular attendance in a faith community also provides connection. Just like in AA, camaraderie and social support is often what you need. I'm Dr. Sanjay Gupta, helping you live a better life.
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15: The Carolina Hurricanes are one win away from their first Stanley Cup since 2006 after defeating the Golden Knights 4-2 in Game 5. Canes captain Jordan Staal scored his sixth goal

0: of the Stanley Cup Final. Game 6 will be on Sunday. At the FIFA World Cup, out of Group A, South Korea took the lead in the 80th minute and held on to defeat Czechia 2-1. Earlier on Thursday, Mexico defeated South Africa 2-0. The USA will be taking on Paraguay on Friday at 9 Eastern, and you can catch all the action on Fox TV. In baseball, Dodgers defeated the Pirates 8-6. Shohei Ohtani hit his 13th home run of the season, but left the game in the 7th inning due to left knee inflammation. Manager Dave Roberts said his level of concern with Ohtani is not high and that he could return to the lineup on Friday against the Chicago White Sox. In the NFL, the Panthers and wide receiver Jalen Coker agreed to terms on a 3-year extension. I'm Monty Bolaños.
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5: Hello, welcome inside. Final hour tonight, the Jason Smith Show with my best friend, Mike Harmon. Whoa, why
6: the
5: musket?
6: The team down to play Korea.
5: Okay, well, actually, you know what? I'm glad you popped on, Alex Tyshirt.
6: Why is that?
5: We'll get to the big Wemby problem coming up in a minute, because the NBA's got a big Wemby problem. However, you've having a big night so far tonight.
6: Thank you.
5: Your South Korea squad won in the World Cup.
6: Thank you.
5: Right? You had a great one shining moment earlier in the show.
6: Thank you.
7: That was artistry right there.
5: So, you know, my wife does trivia once a week, and she sends all the good sports questions.
6: Okay.
5: Right? Now, this is for you specifically. I'm going to give you this specifically and see if you can figure it out.
6: Got okay? The game show music ready. I'm ready.
5: All right. Very good. Here we go. What are the two teams... Okay, I'm sorry. Let me give you that. In the NFL and the NHL, two teams share the same nickname. Who are those teams? So in other words, there's two NFL teams with the same nicknames as two teams in the NHL. Who are those teams?
6: Interesting.
5: Yeah, it's interesting.
6: So it's four teams total.
5: Four teams total. Two NFL teams, two NHL teams that share the same nickname.
6: And the pairs are one NFL and one NHL.
5: One NFL team and one NHL team share a nickname. And another NFL team and NHL team share the same nickname.
6: Would one be the Stars? Dallas?
5: No.
6: Okay, hold on.
5: I'll give you a hint.
6: Hold on. Okay. I guess one more.
5: Okay.
6: It's your wife. It's you.
5: Yeah.
6: Jets.
5: Yes, very good. I was going to say, if you don't get one team, I'm going to hit you in the head with a ball-peen hammer.
7: Now, the other team... we've yelled about earlier tonight.
5: We've actually talked about them on the show tonight.
6: Okay. Is this the other one?
5: Yes. We actually talked about them on the show tonight.
6: Joke's on you. I listen to everything you say. Guess what it is then?
5: Who is it?
6: Panthers.
5: Yes! AT, very good, my friend. Very good.
6: Thank you.
5: Very good. Very good.
7: I'm still waiting for the South Korea game. I mean, I know he did the song.
5: He
7: teased a game.
5: Oh, yeah. We're going to do the... I have one. You have the South Korea game.
6: I have one.
5: Okay, we'll do that next.
6: I'm so excited.
5: We're going to talk about Wemby now, but we'll do that next.
6: Do we have to?
5: Yeah, Wemby's a big deal.
6: But he's going to leave a loser.
5: He's good. Wow.
6: It's 3-1.
5: You do listen to everything I say.
6: I do.
5: Yeah, there we go. Okay, very good.
7: Now you just need a one-liner about the French.
6: Oh.
5: French bread. French fries.
6: What?
5: French dressing.
6: Why do we call them French fries?
5: No, that was from Better Off Dead when the girl who lived next door was from France. And so she was invited over to John Cusack's house. And his mom said, I've made a meal to make our French friend feel at home. French bread. French dressing. French fries.
6: Wow.
5: That was the meal she
6: said. Why do we call them French fries?
5: Well, because that's where the fry originated from, was from France.
6: Really?
5: Yeah. There was a big potato, and what happened was they dropped it from the top of the Eiffel Tower.
6: Oh.
5: And it landed, and it split.
6: Wow.
5: In all of these different, you know, snippets of it, right? And it all bounced so far, it bounced into the Seine that was so dirty, because it was at the Olympics
6: right.
5: A couple of years ago.
7: Yeah.
5: It was so dirty, it actually flash fried these bits of potatoes.
6: What?
5: So people were picking them out of the sand and eating them, and they, wow, these, boy, this feels like they're really fried.
6: They're so good.
5: And they said, yes, we can only get these in France. French fries.
6: Wow.
5: So there you go. Yeah.
6: Interesting.
5: Yeah.
6: I also have my line.
5: French fries
6: way,
5: only a couple of years only a couple of years old.
6: Okay.
5: Yeah.
6: I have my line for Mike. Is it my one liner?
7: Let's go.
6: Voulez-vous chez avec moi?
5: C'est soi. Yeah. Okay. Very good. Yes.
6: Gracias.
5: Do you know what that means?
6: Something I probably shouldn't say.
5: No. Well, it is after 10 o'clock.
7: It is.
5: You know, we could. You know, they said they said it on Friends.
6: Did they?
7: They did.
5: Yeah, that was a very famous line where Monica kept saying it. And they're going, don't you know what that means? I think actually Monty knows that. Was that what it was? Like, she kept saying that in French, and they kept trying to say, do you know what that means? It was the only French she knew.
0: Yeah, you're taking me, this is an old episode, like one of the early seasons, no?
5: Well, there was 9 seasons,
0: but when
5: the season stopped in 2004.
0: But I think it's one of the early seasons, so I'm like trying to, it sounds familiar, but I'm not there yet. And this is my favorite show. So I think it's one of the early seasons, which are the ones that are my least favorite.
5: Wow, okay.
0: Yeah, I know.
5: See, I go the other way. I think the early seasons are the better seasons.
0: My best friend, who's a huge Friends fan, she likes the first seasons, and I like the later seasons.
5: Okay. All right. Very good.
0: We discuss this all the time.
7: Like when Ben shows up.
0: Like, season 1 is not, to me, it's not what Friends is. Like, season 1 is not who they become or who they are.
5: Yeah, okay.
0: You know what I mean?
5: Yeah.
0: So.
5: All right.
0: Yeah.
5: All right.
0: But I think, yeah, like all of that sounds familiar. I'm going to look into it right now.
5: All right. Yeah. No, I mean, as getting to watch Friends the first time around, like we did, my wife and I together, it was one of our shows together.
7: Sure.
5: We'd first started meeting in 94, 10 seasons. It was on 9, 10 seasons, and then binging it again about a year and a half ago with our daughter who wanted to watch Friends. Like, okay, great. There was so many. I feel like, wow. I'm like a Friends historian because I could see all the differences in what I thought about it when I was in my 20s, seeing the show for the first time, and now seeing it 20 years later, so many of the big differences in the show, like watching, I'm going, wow, the best character in the show is Rachel, because she's the one that has the greatest arc from the beginning of the show to the end, right? All the other characters, she has the greatest arc. They did the most with her character.
7: Are you going to finally come around to celebrating the artistry and brilliance of Jennifer Aniston?
5: No,
7: I've been trying to tell you all these years.
5: No, she had the best character arc, and the biggest thing is that you go back and think of Friends, and you go, okay, you know, Joey was the dumb one, because I always had the dumb one on a show and all of this, and then you go back and you watch it, and seeing this with 20 years perspective, I go, oh, now I know exactly why he was the one that got the spinoff, because he's the best actor on the show. He was absolutely the best out of everybody. Not that there was best, but he was, and you see the stuff he was able to do just subtly with one line, one word, that was just brilliant. And, you know, you think, oh, well, he's the dumb guy, you don't think, but then you see, oh, that's why he got Joey. That's why they spun off with him instead of, well, look, and they all wanted to go do movies, obviously, when you see, who are you going to bank on in a comedy? And it's Joey. Right? Like, that's what it was. And you see stuff like with Ross, like all the girlfriends they gave him, they all stunk, right? They all, and I don't know if they didn't give them lines, cause you know, hey, the 6 of them needed all the funny lines.
7: Well, there's something to that.
5: Every single girlfriend they gave him, it's like, okay, you wanted him to be with Rachel, but there was never anybody where I thought, oh, she's really good. Oh, she's really fun. Or she's this. It's like everyone they get, like nobody could really, they didn't give him anybody that could swing with him, right? That could get on camera and swing with the 6 of them, the 5 or 6 of them. Like, Paul Rudd was the closest one. Christina Applegate, when she guessed it as Rachel's sister, was amazingly funny. But there were so few people that could be on there that could come in outside of those 6. You said, hey, I want to see more of them.
7: I could have used another season or two of Charlie. Aisha Tyler.
5: Okay. Sure. She was fun, and Gunther was fun in the small moments that he had there.
7: Legend.
5: Yeah, Tom Selleck was good for a little bit, but in the end, it was like, it's really hard. So even people were on, it was like, okay, like Bruce Willis was okay.
7: Well, he lost a bet.
0: He was great.
7: Yeah.
0: He loses
7: a bet to Matthew Perry on their movie, The Whole Nine Yards, and has to come on the show.
5: And I think he acted that way. I want to be really angry the entire time. Okay, great. Yes,
7: go ahead,
5: really
7: angry.
0: Elle McPherson was great.
7: Yes.
0: Elle McPherson was the supermodel that lives with Joey.
7: Yes. Yeah,
0: and they're
7: just
0: he wants the apartment to be hot, so they take off, you know, so they're during the Thanksgiving, you know what I'm saying? But yes, Monica says this when it's early, it's season three. I was like, it's coming back. It's when Phoebe's dating the like guy that doesn't speak English, and so Monica starts talking to the translator. Remember?
7: Oh, yeah, yeah.
0: That's the episode. And she's like, I speak a little French. And then he's like, do you know what that means? That you just said you want to sleep with me. And she's like, oh my God, is that what that means? That's the scene.
5: That was one with Paolo, right?
7: Paolo.
0: No, that's a different one.
7: This was the guy that was on the lab, right?
0: It's the one. Phoebe's dating like the guy from the UN. Remember, she runs into him, and then she's like, I need an atlas. And she's like,
5: Oh, right.
0: And then she takes Monica on the date with her
5: because he can't spell.
0: Because of the translator. And then she says it to the translator.
5: Paolo was the guy with Rachel.
0: With Rachel. I do Raquel.
7: Yeah. Now we had the.
5: Swimmer goes, yeah.
7: Now we had the brief appearance for Brad Pitt, but the most impactful to society as a whole was when Pete was around. John Favreau.
0: Yes, he was great.
5: Yeah, Pete.
7: I want to be the world fighting, global fighting champion.
5: All right, now, you want a really good friend story?
7: I'll saved Star Wars.
5: We got time for one. I'll tell you this.
7: And he created the Marvel Cinematic Universe.
5: So when I was doing Fantasy Zone, when it was on the air, this is like almost 10 years ago, right? This is like 20, it was the last year of Fantasy Zone. So like 2016, I want to say 2017. And so the way the setup was, Fantasy Zone on DirecTV was, I was kind of doing the red zone stuff where I was taking everybody from game to game, and I was like kind of the nerve center. Then New York was Kay Adams and Guru and John Ritchie and everybody, and so we would ping pong back and forth. So then the last season they added Michael Rapaport to the show. And so he was with me in L.A. So it was more of where I was the nerve center, and I threw either to Rappaport or to New York, and Rapp would do his whole thing because he loved fantasy. So the best, and I was so proud of this line, I was getting ready to throw to Rappaport. We were talking, Rappaport and I. And he goes, Jason, I had so-and-so, and I forget what player it was. I had Chris Ivory, and the Jets don't even give him the football. And it's sitting here. I'm in the middle of fourth quarter, 1.4 fantasy points. I'm in an expert league. And he mentioned who he was playing against, like Mike the Miz or somebody else. And I'm getting killed, Jason. What do you have to say to that? And I just deadpan. I go, Rap, I haven't seen you this upset since Phoebe refused to move in with you. And he just goes, and you can hear the cameraman laughing, and the camera guy's laughing. He just goes, and you see the twitch in his smile, and he just goes, it's a bad memory, Jason. I got nothing else to say. Because he couldn't talk, because I knew I just got him so great with that. I was like, oh, that was
8: awesome. They drafted who? Who is this?
5: He was just, the look on his face, I could still see it, of that line just going, like, I did not know you were going to give me that. I did not know you were going to give me that.
7: That's a good one.
5: So.
7: There we go. We did a few minutes of Friends. Right there.
0: That was the best part of the show.
5: Yeah.
6: All because I said, voulez-vous chez avec moi?
0: Yeah. Ce soir.
5: No. Okay.
7: Hey,
5: you just kind of blew it through it.
6: What?
9: Ce soir.
7: Got Monty grooving.
6: All right, Jason, go.
5: No. It's, well. Hey, I want to make sure I can say all of it on the air.
6: Yeah, you can.
5: Are you sure?
6: I decide.
5: Okay, you just.
9: I decide.
6: I do. I'm the dump guy.
5: Here's a new
7: spot. He's like, I did.
0: I said it in the background already.
5: You know, Alex. Yeah. Well, so when they fire you, they just fire you.
0: Well, no, it's his. He said he has a power, so it's his fault. He should have pressed the button.
7: He went full He-Man.
0: I have.
5: Did you say? Are you saying button?
0: I don't have a button.
5: Button.
0: A button.
5: You don't say button. You say button. Button.
0: Apparently.
5: A button?
7: It's like a minion.
5: A button. All right. Alex Teichert. I want that on your business card. Alex Teichert, dump guy. That's what I want.
6: I'm down.
5: On your business card.
6: I'm the dumpy.
5: Dump guy. With a picture of a dump truck, and it's like, like pouring, soil out of the back. I said soil. I said S-O-I-L. I said soil.
7: But that might also be a big business opportunity that you're brought in as the breaker-upper for people who can't do it.
6: Who
7: are you? I'm Alex Teichert, the dump guy.
6: I like that. I'm the dumper.
5: It's voulez-vous coucher avec moi, c'est soir, Creole lady marmalade. And that's do you want to sleep with me tonight?
6: I don't think so.
7: Very specifically.
5: No, I'm not asking you.
6: Oh.
5: That's the name of that. That's what they say in the song.
6: Well, I thought about it.
5: You just said
0: I thought about it.
5: Like you're trying to.
6: Everybody gets a chance,
10: Fair.
6: Don't shoot anybody down right away.
5: No, okay.
6: That says a lot about you.
10: That says a lot about you, Alex. Yeah. Okay.
6: I'm always up for a time.
10: Okay.
6: So on the Jim Carrey movie, we don't say no.
5: I could see someone saying that to Tyshir and him going, maybe, maybe.
6: I'll think about it.
5: I'll think about it.
6: What's tonight?
5: I think about it.
6: What are we doing tonight?
5: What are we doing? What are we,
6: what's on?
5: I get anything else going on?
7: Waiting
5: is the South Korea game over?
6: Oh, they won?
5: Chechia? Okay, great. Yeah, then we're good.
6: Okay.
5: Yeah, I'm up for hanging out.
6: You know what?
5: I'm up for pursuing
6: this. I'm in the mood.
5: Why not? I'm in the mood.
7: As we now play some Robert Plant. I'm in the mood.
5: Why not?
6: It's true.
5: Why not?
10: You lost me on that one. I can't help you.
6: See, Jason, why would you want to live life bracketed or closed?
5: Well, brackets are generally closed. Like, you generally close brackets.
6: That's I don't want to live in.
5: You want to live in open brackets.
6: I would love to.
5: You want to live with brackets. You want to live in a world without brackets.
6: Yes.
7: An ever-expanding tournament.
6: That's why I don't like March.
5: What about it? What about?
6: Too many brackets.
10: Well done. Bring it back to sports. Look at that.
11: What about a world without commas?
5: So what about a world without? No. Let's stick with the right part of
11: grammar. Okay, my bad.
5: What about a world without parentheses?
6: I'm open to those.
5: What about a world without ellipses?
6: You can't do those.
11: Semicolons?
5: You can't do ellipses. Do you know what an ellipsis is?
10: What is an ellipsis? Can you use it in a sentence?
6: Know.
5: Okay. Okay. When I looked up at the sky last night, I saw a lunar ellipse.
10: Say who?
6: No, it's voulez-vous.
10: Voulez-vous.
6: Yeah.
5: When you can't see the sun because the moon moves in front of it, it's called an ellipse. Exit Albata Fresca. Exit Swollen Dome. I mean, really, we just...
7: Yay, that was good.
10: Wemby talk, though. Good Wemby talk.
7: That was fantastic.
5: An ellipse is, it's more of an oval. It's a circle. Okay.
6: I prefer eclipses.
5: Okay, I prefer eclairs.
10: Nice.
5: Chocolate eclairs.
6: Really?
5: Yeah.
7: Winning.
6: What about a McLean?
5: John McLean.
6: Yes.
11: What about a McLaren?
5: Holly McLean. Kyle McLaren. What about
10: Terry McLaurin.
5: Terry McLaurin. Oh, yeah. I wouldn't have paid him all that money, but that's okay.
7: Well, they did. It's not your money.
5: All right. Very good. Very good. Everybody had a Big Mac going all the way through. Big Mac. Orange whip. Three orange whips.
7: Where's the Big Mac? I want my Grimace cup.
5: Big Mac. So coming up next, because I don't know what the last few minutes was, but
7: that was good though. That was fun.
6: It was gold.
5: We went from friends historians to French. We'll stay in France.
6: Please.
5: We'll stay in France, Jerry. Who was at the game last night? Why the NBA has a Wemby problem? That's coming up next. I promise.
7: You sure?
5: I swear it's coming up next.
7: I have other thoughts.
6: Friends.
5: I swear that's coming up next because the NBA's got a big Wemby problem.
6: Friends is better than
5: Jason and Mike, Fox Sports Radio. I'm doing lunges. Lunges, Chandler. Lunges, wearing all the clothes in your drawer, Chandler. That's so not the opposite of wearing it. And if
12: I'm turning blue. 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
25: We've talked a lot about measles over the past year, but mumps has largely flown under the radar, even though it's been making a bit of a comeback as well. That's because fewer people are getting the MMR vaccine, which stands for measles, mumps, and rubella. The vaccine's been around for decades. It is effective. It is safe. What makes mumps outbreaks difficult to contain is that symptoms usually don't appear for 2 to 3 weeks after someone's been exposed. And that can make it hard to pin down where that exposure took place. And someone who is infected can transmit the virus to someone else before they are symptomatic. If you get sick, which could manifest like a run-of-the-mill respiratory virus or the telltale swelling of your cheeks and jaw, all you can really do at that point is to treat the symptoms and also isolate yourself so you don't infect anyone else. I'm Dr. Sanjay Gupta, helping you live a better life.
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0: really don't come back with Lady Marmalade, really? You really don't come back with that song?
1: I would have been too on the nose.
0: You really don't?
2: Watch the drop! So good. Fun facts, this is a South Korean artist.
0: Okay, very
2: it's
0: good.
2: Actually not.
0: It's not.
3: It is, unless it's not.
0: I would say, is it BTS?
2: You like BTS?
0: I've heard of BTS.
2: What is the three terms for BTS?
0: Big Taco Syndrome.
2: Yes. Yeah. All I know is Dream Glow is a banger by BTS.
0: Dream Glow.
2: Yes. K-pop.
0: Brandon, like, you know, it's K-pop, just so you know. I'll let you know it's K-pop. It's K-pop.
2: Yes.
3: We're not that old.
0: It's K-pop.
3: We have teenage daughters.
0: Yeah, it's called K-pop.
2: Oh, yeah. Then you guys know probably more about K-pop than I do.
0: Sure.
2: I know about five K-pop songs.
0: K-pop, Phoebe Bridgers. Yeah, sure, all of that.
2: Who's Phoebe Bridgers?
0: There's Phoebe Bridges and Phoebe Bridgers.
2: Oh, there's two.
0: There's
3: Bridgers.
0: Two. I thought they were the same person, like the same, for a long time. I said, wow, she sings? She acts?
2: Wait,
0: that's
2: amazing. There's actually two? They're different people.
0: Bridges. Now, and I'm pretty sure Phoebe Bridgers is the singer and Phoebe Bridges is the actress.
3: Wow. Yes, Phoebe Bridgers has a new album out.
0: Right. Not the album with the super group that she was in.
3: No.
0: This is a solo
3: album.
0: This is a
3: solo effort.
0: It's Phoebe Bridgers and Phoebe Bridges.
3: Yes.
0: Okay, very good. All right, very good. No. Now, the NBA, believe it or not, whether they want to realize it or not, they have a big Wemby problem. All right. The video that came out today, another day, another video of a Wemby play where you go, wow, flagrant foul. A couple of days ago, it was the shove down of Jalen Brunson, which the NBA decides, no, we're going to keep protecting Wemby. Okay, I get it. You want to protect a guy who has become the face of the game.
3: Mm-hmm.
0: Whoever you think was the face of the game a month ago, it is Wemby. Wemby is the face of the game. We told you it was going to be him. Look, SGA is a superstar. Jalen Brunson, all these guys, you know I love. Wemby is the face of the game.
3: There's no fascination with SGA.
0: No.
3: Right? Here's a 7.
0: Well, we're fascinated with how he hits the ground so much.
3: Well,
0: the video of him taking the free throw and then diving, the AI video of him shooting the free throw with nobody around him and then just falling down.
3: Hey,
0: like,
3: man, they
0: awesome.
3: Came into my landing zone.
0: That is awesome. So, that video with Brunson, and I get, hey, we're going to protect Wemby. Now we get the video today from last night that is making the rounds of a play during the game where OG Anunoby is out at the 3-point line guarding the ball, and Wemby breaks free and runs to, ostensibly you think, set a pick or set a screen, and he does this leaping kick with his foot, and he lands in front of OG Anunoby.
3: It's like he was a 5-year-old jumping into a giant puddle.
0: Yeah, I mean, it was really shocking to see, and the caption of it that's making its way around is, boy, Wemby really going after OG's ACL. Now, do I think for a second that Wemby is going after his ACL? If he wanted to, he could have done that. The dangerous part is that, let's just say, De'Aaron Fox dribbles one way, or OG sees Wemby coming and tries to move to get away from the screen, and all of a sudden, Wemby's kick and OG's knee is just absolutely torn to shreds, right? That's an incredibly dangerous play. The NBA's got a Wemby problem because the guy's dirty. The guy plays dirty. I understand he's in his early 20s, and teams are going to try to be physical with him because, you know, filling out a 7-5 frame is a little difficult. They're going to be physical with him. But this is not a guy that gets a little too physical when he's banging down in the post with Karl Anthony Towns or Isaiah Hartenstein or whoever. This is a guy who you have seen now over the course of the playoffs seeks out dirty play. Right? Like, forget about that for a second. The video from game 3 where he closes out on Josh Hart and kicks out his foot for his landing spot. And Josh Hart is a smart player who doesn't want to get hurt, so he comes down away from it. But that's a flagrant foul. Wemby is a dirty player. However you want to cut it up, he's a dirty player. The slamming of Alex Caruso in the second round. And the NBA so far has protected him. Guess what? They can't anymore. It's too public. Wemby's style of play has too much of a spotlight on it. You can't continue to ignore these plays that he makes. And he is out of control. Now, the NBA, will they have the guts? Because he does it once a game. You know he's going to commit a flagrant foul in game 5 at some point. You know he's frustrated. He's down 3-1 to the Knicks. Is the NBA going to have the guts and say that's a flagrant foul? And guess what? That's another suspension because now he's one flagrant away. But they have to. they have a Wemby problem, because never in the history of the NBA has the face of the league been a dirty player, right? Michael, not a dirty player. Kobe, not a dirty player. LeBron, not a dirty player. All of them physical players? Yes. Do they push contact? Do they do different things? Yes, but that's within the strategy of the game. Wemby goes out of his way for dirty plays, and you can no longer protect him of that because everybody sees it. And if I'm Wemby right now, I feel like, well, I'm bulletproof for the rest of the series. They're not going to give me another flagrant and kick me out. I'm Wemby. They're not going to do that. They're not going to put their thumb on the scale that much for, they're not going to do it, right? They're not. You see, they're protecting me everywhere I can go. So I kind of feel like I have carte blanche if I'm Wemby. The NBA, they have to understand they can't allow this to happen. Someone's going to get hurt and everybody else sees it. They know, you know that Wemby is a dirty player. I'm sorry, but he is. There's no shortage of evidence for this for Victor Wembanyama. So the NBA has got a big problem where eventually, maybe it's game five, maybe it's after, but they're going to have to step in and say, yeah, guess what? You're getting suspended. We're doing X, Y, and Z because you can't do this. The face of the league can't be this dirty player.
3: What's funny is it goes to the heart of, I mean, we started talking about this about a month ago. I think we asked Rick Bucher about it maybe 3 weeks ago, about, you know, is he starting to get that, right? Even after the huge Naz Reid, I thought he should have been suspended another game. Like, forget about it. Time served, my ass. Like, that was egregious.
0: My ass.
3: My ass. That was egregious to the next level, but we've seen it time and again. But it's like, you coached your daughter's soccer team and softball. Like, let's go to the soccer field. There's a lot of times where, you know, someone, one of your forwards, your striker takes a couple of body blows early on. Some of them are pretty hot-headed and eventually try to get their revenge. Some of them do it immediately. Others, it's a gestating, I'll get my moment. Wemby's a guy that it seems like poke, poke, poke, doesn't do it immediately, but then eventually finds that spot where he has that break. I'm surprised he didn't turn and deck Alvarado after that nonsense that he pulled in the low post. Foul one, foul two, foul three. But
0: like, no. Foul four, yeah. Foul five, foul six. And finally, the sixth time, okay, we're going to call it now.
3: But, I mean, he's diving into his knee really getting after it. And we've had a bunch of other plays that you can spotlight where you've had Knicks players go back to the Thunder series, and we can go back all the way into the regular season, where guys take their liberties saying, all right, I can push him around, and I want to see when he'll break, right? It's the, you know, how much can I – you'll get $1,000 if you can sit here and I can't make you laugh, right? How many of those game shows have we had in the history of time? Right, I can do
0: make
3: anything.
0: It actually called "Make Me Laugh."
3: You know what I mean? Like, and you try, and the person sits there and attempts to be stone faced the whole time, and you try to do all sorts of things. That's kind of what the strategy with Wemby has been. And then when he decides to have his revenge, it's really been poorly chosen, poorly designed. Like the foul against Mitchell Robinson, on the grand scale, that was a nothing burger compared to the rest of the montage.
0: Yeah, I mean, look, it's a case of there's not only is there no shortage of evidence, it's not even within the flow of the game. If it was within the flow of the game, I get it, right? If you show me him and Kat banging down low and there's elbows and there's stuff, I'd say, okay, that's life in the NBA is a man's game. That's life in the NBA, man. I get it. But these plays we're all talking about is him shoving Jalen Brunson to the ground, him running out and kicking out at a player, him running into and running over Alex Caruso because I don't like the fact that you're guarding me as close as you are. Like, these are all things, and it's at least one time a game Wemby does this. And eventually the NBA is like, okay, I get that it's difficult for them because they've never dealt with this before, but you have to do something, man. You can't just keep saying, yeah, no flagrant. And when Jalen Brunson just goes up to block a shot, comes down, oh, well, hang on. We watched De'Aaron Fox kick into his area. That's going to be a flagrant on Jalen Brunson. Yet, what about this Wemby play? Oh, no, that doesn't rise to it. You can't get away with ignoring that anymore.
3: No, there's too much preponderance of evidence, and then as cool and calm and collected as he's been in post game interviews, I mean, that's not him on the court. And you want the fire in the belly. You'd also like to see someone on that roster become the protector, enforcer as well. You just go play basketball, let someone else take the heat and do the punishment, as it were. But you know, I just think back to you and I growing up watching basketball, and obviously the game evolves. Maybe we're smarter about how we're looking at guys and injuries or whatever you want to call it, a brand of basketball. But once upon a time, the, hey, my elbows are up to clear my space after a rebound was not considered a hostile act.
0: Yeah. No, that's true.
3: And I don't mean that just for Wemby. I'm just talking NBA at all anymore. It's like, all right, there was a little bit of contact there. It's like, yeah, you used to be able to get your space, right? Like the landing space. Well, now we're looking at shooters, but rebounders getting their ass kicked as they try to corral the ball. Now it's like, nope, hostile act. The elbows came up. It's like, well, that's generally the case. I'm trying to corral and get this guy off so I can start a break. But, you know, trying to adjudicate that is a whole other mess.
0: Exit Albata Fresca, exit Swollen Dome, the Jason Smith Show with Mike Harmon live from the Fox Sports Radio Studios. 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And someone who's been called the Brooke Shields of Fox Sports Radio.
1: Nice.
0: Because she's had trouble deciphering Joey Tribbiani from Drake Ramore.
3: Yes!
0: It's Monsi Bolaños.
1: What are you saying, Drake? It's so good. She's so crazy in that. It's
0: that was
1: so
0: a Super
1: good.
0: Bowl episode. That was the one fantastic. That came after the Super Bowl, yeah.
1: She was, that whole, they did so many things where you're just like, at that time, they tested so many storylines that I think today wouldn't fly. Like, everybody would be like, that's so not real. That would not, you know, we just were so, at the time, it was so easy to fall into the crazy storylines with Friends. Including that one, Brooke Shields losing her mind over Drake Ramore and Joey Tribbiani.
0: But Drake, I don't understand.
1: But Drake. Or Susan Sarandon, right? That's her name?
0: Oh,
1: right?
0: Yeah.
1: When Monica's like, can you just slap me in the face? I can't do that right now. You're a stupid bleep. I really can't hit you right now. So good. All right, what was so good in hockey? Well, the Hurricanes. They took down the Golden Knights 4-2 in Game 5 of the Stanley Cup Final. Canes captain Jordan Staal scored his sixth goal of the Stanley Cup Final. Andre Svechnikov scored two goals
0: Very
1: in the
0: good.
1: Win. Thank
0: and
1: you so
0: much. Sebastian Aho had a goal as well. Yes.
1: Okay, thank you so much. But he had two. Andre had two.
0: Yes, he did. Yes,
1: okay.
0: He did.
1: Por eso, Canes are one win away from their first Stanley Cup since 2006.
0: Uno.
1: Sí, muy bien. Game six will be...
0: Seis.
1: ¿Cuándo? Domingo. Domingo.
0: That will be on Sunday.
1: Correct. That is game
3: six.
1: He
3: was one of the three tenders.
1: Yeah. Tampa Bay Lightning.
3: Tenders.
0: Did you say tenders?
3: I think he said one of the three tenders.
0: I'm hungry.
1: No, he's hungry.
3: He's thinking about chicken.
0: If you go to Canes, you can get three tenders.
3: I'm going to get that. I think that's
0: four tenders.
1: Or four.
0: He's one of the three
3: tenders.
1: I've never had Canes. Is it better than Chick-fil-A?
0: Yes, Canes is the best.
1: No, it's not. Don't lie to me.
0: Trust me, Canes is awesome.
1: I'll never know.
0: It's worth the drive.
1: Well, I'll never know.
3: And the sauce.
0: The three tenders. No, cane sauce is tenders. Great.
1: No, Chick-fil-A is the best.
0: He's one of the three tenders.
1: It's one of three tenders. Yeah. Tenders. Lightning star Nikita Kucherov won the Hart Trophy as the NHL's MVP for a second time at the FIFA World Cup. USA is going to have their first match on Friday against Paraguay at 9 Eastern in LA. You can catch all the action on Fox TV. But on Thursday at the FIFA World Cup, out of Group A, South Korea took the lead in the 80th minute, held on to defeat Czechia 2-1, while Mexico shut out South Africa 2-0, also in Group A. When it comes to baseball, the Dodgers outscored the Pirates 8-6. Shohei Ohtani did hit his 13th home run of the season. He left the game in the 7th inning due to knee inflammation, but manager Dave Roberts said his level of concern with Ohtani is not high and that he could return to the lineup on Friday against the White Sox. The Orioles held on 7-5 against the Mariners. Rangers doubled up on the Royals 4-2. Juan Soto hit a solo home run that broke a 4-4 tie as the Mets beat the Cardinals 5-4. Marlins blanked the Diamondbacks 2-0. Tigers routed the Twins 11-0, and the Cubs outscored the Rockies 9-3. In the NFL, Panthers and wide receiver Jalen Coker agreed to terms on a 3-year extension, while the Denver Broncos gave head coach Sean Payton a new 5-year deal that goes through the 2030 season. And lastly, fellas, in the WNBA, Caitlin Clark with 32.7 rebounds and 10 assists. Fever defeated the Sky in overtime 114-106. Paige Beckers had 31 points and 6 rebounds as the Wings beat the Mercury 85-70. Back to you.
0: Thanks a bunch, Monsi.
1: Yes.
0: Coming up next, we have a big, bold prediction for the World Cup. What surprise team can make a big run to the semis? Also, the real reason why the Spurs blew Game 4 the way they did last night. You've heard a lot of different reasons. One you haven't heard. Coming up next right here. Jason and Mike and Maya and Pink. Missy Elliott.
4: Christina. I think that's everybody.
3: I think that's everybody. You got
4: Maya,
3: it.
4: Christina. Yeah. Misdemeanor here. All right, it's coming up next. 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
7: We have avoided it long enough. I bring up the wisdom of Justin Jefferson. So Jefferson, he was very complimentary. He did an interview recently. He was very complimentary of Alligator Arms Murray. And he just regaled him with praise. A little hawk tour. Said that Murray understands the game, defenses. He understands how to put touch on the ball. He's a smart guy. He's a competitor. And then Jefferson was asked about McCarthy, and he was, to be kind, he was more measured. Justin Jefferson said, quote, "I'm looking forward to JJ seeing his improvements and different things that he's picked up over the offseason. I'm excited for the competition." Yeah, right. That is a good jumping off point. Let us discuss the question. How do you parse the words? How do you parse the words of Justin Jefferson and his much different commentary regarding Kyler Murray and J.J. McCarthy? So under the Maller microscope, which you need to have if you do one of these shows, under the Maller microscope, this is easy peasy. It is. Justin Jefferson, he talked about Kyler Murray, Alligator Arms Murray, like he was reviewing a luxury car that he rented for one day and drove for 3 hours, and it was the greatest experience of his life. He then talked about J.J. McCarthy, Justin Jefferson said, and it was like reviewing a used toaster you bought on eBay. You get really excited about reviewing a used toaster that you bought on eBay. You just don't. So Jefferson was slobber, slobber, slobber. He was slobber chops.
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11: So here it is.
12: Brendan Sorsby, he's eligible to play. The NCAA is going to appeal that decision, and we'll see how this whole thing plays out. But I find it hard to believe that nobody within Texas Tech, whether it's the AD, the head coach, like nobody within the program has pulled anybody else aside and been like, hey, man, this is an awful look. Like, the Big 12 had this spirited conference call yesterday to discuss all this. It feels like Texas Tech and everybody else, it doesn't matter the conference you're in, the involvement you have within college football or college sports, looks at this and goes, this is a really terrible look for the program. Why would they go this hard in the paint, so to speak, to defend him unless they were like, we've got to pay him the $5 million regardless, so let's at least get him to play and get him on the field.
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3: Maybe long. We could be doing that. Yeah. So, how about a big World Cup bold prediction on the eve of the United States' first?
23: Let's
3: game?
23: Get it
3: now,
23: on.
3: Now,
23: yep.
3: We talked about this. Bold for the United States. They're going to want to get out big. They score at least one goal in the first 10 minutes tomorrow. Against Paraguay.
23: Over-under's 2.5 goals for the game.
3: I love the over. I love the over. But they score in the first 10 minutes. This is what their identity is in the World Cup. They like to get out fast. Now, Klinsmann, Brian, they like to get out that goal, and then we're going to sit on this for the next 85 minutes, and it doesn't work out.
23: What's that beeping sound? It's them parking a bus.
3: Beep. But they'll get out to a big start tomorrow. Now, you want a big, bold prediction, a surprise team that can make a run to the semifinals.
23: Okay.
3: Much in the vein of Steph Curry's run with Davidson in the NCAA tournament, thinking about here's a great player on a team that very rarely does well that we talk about, but just so happens to be that special a guy. Remember, he nearly led them all the way into the Final Four in his run before he went to the Warriors. Give me Norway because they have the best striker in the world. Erling Haaland is unstoppable. Anybody see all big soccer fans that are listening right now go, oh yeah, the guy's been terrific for Man City for the last few years. 6'5", 200 pounds. The guy is absolutely unstoppable. He is the best striker in the world. He scores a goal a game. And for Norway, and to hear a lot about what they talk about us having the golden generation now, the best generation mm-hmm. we've had, they say the same thing in Norway, which hasn't been in the World Cup, I think, since the early 1700s.
23: That's when they built warship they came over.
3: This is not a group that they're probably going to win because France is probably going to win the group. But you want to say, hey, who's it? They can get out of this group mm-hmm. easily as the second team out of the group. And Haaland is that good. And if you're talking about a goal a game and this is what he can do, he can be the breakout star of the World Cup where now the average sports fan is going to learn who he is, not just the average soccer fan. Give me Norway as your surprise team with a run to the semifinals.
23: They should run more from that video and photo shoot that they did with Channing Tatum, dressed actually as Vikings. It was pretty sweet. -900 to qualify from the group, +275 to win it. For those that haven't watched this guy, go just grab a supercut of his highlights. For years I listened to you and then, I wanted all your Jets fans to hug you because you would say, how is Gronkowski that open? It became, how is Kelsey that open? Haaland's the same thing. Like, yeah. It's just such an easy stride into space, creating space. off set pieces. It's just unfair.
3: He's unstoppable one-on-one because the defenders are all so much smaller and he creates space. And it's like you have to gamble if you're going to get the ball from
23: him. That big sweep with his leg. I mean, it's one move and he's gone. I was going to go Japan.
3: Oh,
23: 13 returning players. They won their group back in 2022. They've got a couple of injuries. But if we're talking long shot potential here, they're 55-1. Go back to Norway for a second. 30-1, 12-1 to reach the finals. Japan, 25-1. Again, they've performed well in the early rounds. These last few World Cups haven't been able to get over, but perhaps this is the team to do it with 13 returning players from 2022.
3: So again, tomorrow night we'll be breaking down game one of the World Cup for the United States. We had two pretty good ones earlier today. If you like red cards and you like a close game, well, then you got what you wanted today.
23: I'll probably call in from a bar to let you know what's going on.
3: Hey, I just want to let you know, I bet the over on 2.5 goals, Smith. Where's the other goal I need? Harmon, the game hasn't started yet. Oh, I just saw 0-0. And I thought maybe it was like at halftime.
23: Wow. Got me drunk to the point of passing out.
3: I don't need to sit here and take this. I can just...
23: I'll make sure one of my brothers is wearing some kind of camera to watch me.
3: You want a different take on the Spurs blowing their huge lead last night against the Knicks, right? And we have two days to get through before we get to game five. And... individually, yes, we broke down the plays last night, whether it was De'Aaron Fox and his bad decision at the end, Karl Anthony Towns getting a hand on the inbounds pass on the final throw-in by the Spurs, you know, Wemby missing two free throws, so many things. But overall, you want to talk about blowing a 29-point lead. When we talked to Rick Bucher last night, he said, you know, the Spurs play too fast and you know, they kept thinking they were going to make threes like they did in the first half. And I got his point to a point, but it was different than that for the Spurs. Why do they keep taking through 29-point lead here in the third? Why are they taking these threes? The Spurs are pissed. 4 days they've had to be in New York and hear about the Knicks and hear about the finals and see Ben Stiller and Tracy Morgan and Chalamet and hear about the prices and all the watch parties. And they were just so sick of the Knicks. And you can see when they went to every game, they are out there the beginning of the game and they are dominant, right? They come into the game much better prepared for the game than the Knicks
23: focus,
3: do, right?
23: Absolutely.
3: But they're up 29 at halftime, right? They get the two early fouls on Karl Anthony Towns and they are rolling. They didn't want to just win the game. They wanted to win by 100. They didn't just want to beat the Knicks, but you could tell the way they were. They thought, we want to win this game and put such a stamp on this and say, blank new, you Nork. We're going back now to San Antonio. We're going up 3-2. We're coming back and we're going to win this series. And they wanted to win. Again, that's why they're taking all these threes, because it was stupid. Why are you taking all these shots? Slow things down a bit. Get Wemby in the post. Get to the free throw line more, right? That's what you did in the game you won. But they wanted to keep taking these threes and these bad shots because they wanted to win by 100. Just winning the game wasn't enough, right? Because I can't believe Mitch Johnson's in the huddle going, guys, more threes. No, hey, guy, let's take things down. But again, they're taking all these bad shots. Not like the Knicks were suddenly doing different things defensively, but they're taking all these bad shots. So by the time it got to the fourth quarter and it's a 15-point game, hey, that's a game that's there for the Knicks. You see their comeback ability. I know the Spurs probably thought we still got 15 points. It's in the Knicks' wheelhouse, right? You let the Knicks come back at the last 8 minutes of that third quarter because you decided we want to win by 100. That's why they lost.
23: Well, you watch Brunson and Anunoby go nuts as well. Again, you know, adding two to the scoreboard each time keeps that lead out there and gets you towards that 50.
3: Yeah.
23: Calling a timeout,
3: spelling
23: your best player, maybe for a couple minutes, not continuing to keep the ball in De'Aaron Fox's hands, all of these things. But I do like the hubris because it goes in line with the, well, we keep giving them games.
3: Yeah.
23: As opposed to giving them credit.
3: Why is Wemby still in the game? Why is Wemby still
23: 44
3: playing
23: minutes.
3: When you're up by 30? Why is that going on? We want to win by 100. And now you lost.
23: Because they hate the
3: so
23: Knicks.
3: So there you go. Well, yeah, I could say it. Exit Abbott of Fresca, exit Swollen Dome. For Mike, I'm Jason. Coming up next, my buddy Ben Maller. 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Team USA, yo.
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20: If you are struggling with substance abuse, alcohol, pills, whatever it may be, first of all, it's nothing to be ashamed of. We know addiction is a brain disease, and we also know getting into recovery can be tough. Also, in case this helps, I want to tell you about a new study out of Harvard School of Public Health, which found that spiritual belief, the idea of a steady religious practice, had a protective effect from addiction. Experts we talked to told us there were probably a few reasons why this might be the case. Number one, excessive drug and alcohol use would not be the norm in a religious community, and people want to fit in. Two, a belief in a higher power provides people with hope and solace, great foils for addiction. And three, and I think there's some merit to this, regular attendance in a faith community also provides connection. Just like in AA, camaraderie and social support is often what you need. I'm Dr. Sanjay Gupta, helping you live a better life.
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25: 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Carolina, 4-2 winners in game five. They take a 3-2 series lead. And we will talk to you in Sin City. 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
24: 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That game six will be on Sunday at the FIFA World Cup out of

0: Group A, South Korea took the lead in the 80th minute and held on to defeat Czechia 2-1. Mexico defeated South Africa 2-0. The USA will take on Paraguay on Friday at 9 Eastern, and you can catch all the action on Fox TV. In baseball, the Dodgers took down the Pirates 8-6. Shohei Ohtani hit his 13th home run of the season, but left in the 7th inning due to left knee inflammation. I'm Monsi Bolaños.
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0: You gotta have a fall zebra. What? That's not true. What is that about? Welcome in the beginning of another night of the Ben Maller Show. We are in the air everywhere. Just a couple of old friends, as we know all the tricks of the trade. Coast to coast, border to border, and beyond, on the vast and zestfully powerful microphones of FSR emanating live.
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0: 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And speaking of the World Cup, don't miss Team USA's first game of the group stage later today at 9 p.m. Eastern, 6 p.m. Pacific on Fox. It's the USA versus Paraguay live from SoFi Stadium in Southern California in Los Angeles. So check that out. And then I believe it was, if I'm not mistaken, it was Fergdog who got furloughed. Fergdog, who said, Ben, let the people know more about that. I said, you know what, Fergdog, you're absolutely right. This is kind of a big deal, and it's on Fox, so you better watch. The excitement of the FIFA World Cup is now streaming live on Fox One, the official English streaming platform, to catch every unforgettable moment. 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Download Fox One and experience the FIFA World Cup live. We'll do it live. It's a great way to watch Team USA's first game of the group stage. Again, later today, trying to remind you, later today, 9 p.m. Eastern, 6 p.m. Pacific. It's, again, USA versus Paraguay live from SoFi Stadium. So download the Fox One app and experience the game live. Do it live. Yes? All right. You understand? I will remind you. You know, that's my public service. I'm going to remind you throughout the night. I must remind you throughout the night, and I will do that. Our lead story, though. Don't bury the lead, my man. Don't bury the lead. All right, we're not going to bury the lead. So continues to be, everyone is talking about this. The game the other night at Madison Square Garden, and we have a new chapter to dissect from the greatest choke job in bouncy ball history right there. The NBA released its last two-minute report for Game 4 of the NBA Finals, as it is a game that we'll remember at least for a couple more days, and then we'll forget about it and think about something else. And fair to say, they added salt to the wound, the NBA, as the Spurs had the single greatest collapse that you can have in a basketball game of meaning. So if you didn't see this, and maybe not, the report, the last two-minute report, found a major error. And this is a little over a minute left. The Spurs guard, Stephon Castle, was dribbling along the baseline, trying to go around underneath the basket, and he was called for out-of-bounds, an out-of-bounds violation, which would have been fine if he had actually stepped out of bounds. He did not. The officials helping the Knicks out gave New York that call incorrectly, the NBA says, the day after. The report says that Josh Hart should have, could have, would have been called for a foul instead if the officials had done their job. He impeded Stephon Castle on that drive, so Josh Hart got away with one. And at that moment, when that play happened, the Knickerbockers had a one-point lead. after a Jalen Brunson shot. And so the Knicks were out of team fouls. Castle would have walked all the way to the foul line and would have had a chance to shoot a couple foul shots. He was 8 for 8 from the charity stripe, I believe, if my math is correct, in that game. So it is reasonable to assume the position that he would have likely made both of those foul shots, which would have flipped the game from New York up by one to the Spurs up by one. Alas, that did not happen because of incompetence by the NBA referees. And now people are saying, see, San Antonio would have won. The NBA wanted the Knicks to win. That's what happened. All right, so that's a good jumping off point. Let us discuss the question. We've now had some time to process everything that took place the other day. So we're processing everything. And the question, did the NBA referees cost the Spurs the victory because of that wrong call on Stephon Castle, which, oh, by the way, the Nick cheerleading broadcaster did not mention. Mike Breen had his Knicks onesie on as he was calling the game. So my thoughts on this, I have Mary Poppins, Roto Rooter, and Pyromaniac. And we will combine all of these things together, and we are going to zoom along. Zoom, zoom, zoom. All right, so A, to answer the question, did the NBA referees cost the Spurs the victory with that incorrect call on Stephon Castle? I'm giving this one side eye is what I'm doing. Come on. Now, the referees did not help. However, the Spurs literally dropped a piano on their own heads, which is very hard to do. Right? Very hard to do. I mean, just keeping it real here. The last two-minute report is a distraction from the real story here, so let's not avoid the real story. The biggest finals choke in NBA history. All right, that was not a collapse. That was malfeasance, malpractice, a total dereliction of duties. You simply cannot blow a 29-point lead and then go and, I guess, file what, a complaint with HR because of the referees? Did the refs make a mistake? Absolutely, they made a mistake. The Spurs made 40 of them. 40 of them they made, blowing a 29-point lead. The Spurs did not lose because of a whistle. They lost because of spontaneous human combustion. They burned up, baby. Wemby, Fox, Castle, everyone on this group project for San Antonio gets an F. The Knicks shouldn't have even been in the same time zone to have a chance at the end of that game for the referees to help them out. San Antonio said, well, you know what? I know you shouldn't be in our time zone. We're going to book you a nice presidential suite at the hotel. We're going to help you out. And Wemby, as we mentioned the other night, he got his pilot's license now. He's qualified to fly the Vomit Comet. And then you've got De'Aaron Fox, who hit the self-destruct button, and Mitch Johnson, who turned Professor Doom. And all these things happen. You can't blame that one call as to why you lost this game. And if you do, you're confused. My advice, I'd like to quote the great Mary Poppins, a spoonful of sugar helps the medicine go down. Helps the medicine go down. It was supercalifragilisticexpialidocious the way they choked. And the medicine, by the way, for the Spurs tastes like battery acid. And they got to swallow all of that. I mean, that's the whole sermon right there, past the collection plate. Now, meanwhile, we go to Texas, deep in the heart of Texas. And that is where a hostile takeover is underway. We are told the Knicks fans, and these are people that have phones with area codes from New York and New Jersey, have bought almost 50% of the tickets for the game on Saturday, Game 5, in the Alamo City. Keep in mind, this is despite the best laid plans of mice, men, and employees of the San Antonio Spurs, who attempted to blockade the Knickerbocker fans from the arena. And by all accounts, if this is accurate, at half the tickets, nearly half purchased by Knicks fans, that would mean they are going to turn the Spurs home elimination game into a de facto road environment for the home team. So the question, will the Knicks fans take over? Now, will the Knicks fans take over of the gymnasium there in San Antonio, give New York an extra edge on Saturday? So my position on this is no. Nope. That's an unpopular opinion, I know. You're supposed to say, oh, man, there's no way the Spurs are going to be able to win because of the buzzsaw of Spike Lee and all these other dopey New York celebrities out there shaking their pom-poms. No. The Knicks fans turning, I think it's called Frost Bank Center, I think, turning that arena, whatever it's called, into Madison Square Garden South does not move the needle for me. The only thing rattling the Spurs is the Spurs. That's it. The days, and this has been this way for a long time, the days of fans pushing a team over the top, helping to decide the outcome of games, that is an archaic take from back in the Stone Age. The travel, everything's VIP, first class, all that stuff. And while the Knicks fan base has unbelievable enthusiasm, so they can chuck stuff at Victor Wembanyama and dance around like lunatics after a win, which is not a championship win, it is not going to have any impact on the outcome in terms of the way the Spurs play. This is not. Like the Knicks fans did not give New York an edge in the games at Madison Square Garden, and they're not going to do it in San Antonio. The Spurs took care of this themselves. It wasn't because any of New York, it wasn't because Taylor Swift was dancing the entire game on the sidelines here. And all this does is give the Spurs an audience, a different audience for another collapse. And the issue here, and there's really no way around it, is San Antonio has an underlying condition. They don't need a coach. They don't need a pep talk. They need a trained professional from Roto-Rooter. Now, it's been said that pipes burst from pressure. So do the Spurs. From clogged to clear in no time, all three losses were what we call ifs and buts games. All three. Ifs and buts were candy and nuts. The Spurs would have, could have, should have won all three. And congratulations to San Antonio. They keep inventing new ways to cough up fur balls in the finals. They're just handing it over to the Knicks. They're basically the Pixar of panic at this particular point, from being outscored 11-0 to close game one at home, then having Wemby miss a wide-open shot in game two that would have won the game, a shot, mind you, that your beloved talk show host makes 10 out of 10 times. It's like leaving the garage door open overnight, and then the masterpiece, the Mona Lisa, blowing a 29-point third-quarter lead in Game 4. That is spontaneous combustion, is what that is. And so the Spurs, they don't lose games. They're very charitable. They donate games. They are the better team. They just choke. Right? They're obviously more talented than the Knicks. The Knicks are able to pull these games off, but the Spurs are the more talented team. They're qualified now. Good news for the Spurs. They're qualified to teach a masterclass on wilting under pressure. The syllabus updated nightly during the NBA Finals. All right, last word. We're going to move away from basketball. Some NFL stuff I wanted to get to. We got a lot of Bills Mafia. I say a lot, at least five, that have reached out to me over the years that are fans of the show. Some of them work at night. A lot of them, three of the five I know, are day guys. Anyway, some excitement. I guess there was some online buzz about Stephon Diggs. Apparently he posted some old highlights and some interactions with Deion Dawkins and C.J. Gardner-Johnson, who's now apparently on the Bills. And that has sparked chatter, we know of our chatter, of a reunion between Stephon Diggs and the team in Buffalo. So the question, what are the chances that free agent wide receiver Stephon Diggs returns to the Bills? So on the Maller scale of probability, 1 to 10, with 10, come on back now, come on back now, come home for Stephon Diggs. Scale of 1 to 10, Diggs reunion is at a 0.7 on the Maller scale of probability. That is not a mistake. That is a health warning is what that is. Now, Diggs returning the Bills would be kind of like getting back together with the pyromaniac ex who was really hot and also torched your house because she needed closure. Okay, he didn't turn a new cheek by leaving the Bills. He went to the Texans and the Patriots, and it was the same shtick in Houston and New England, and he didn't just burn bridges on his way out of Western New York, Stephon Diggs. He He brought dynamite, and he had a permit from the state of New York for demolition. He was doing some demo there. And the Bills have, they have Diggs on the permanent, he's in the permanent spam folder. You know how I've blocked Blind Scott because he's threatened to kill me a bunch of times over the years? So I blocked Blind Scott, our guy from Boston, and I just don't even get his emails anymore. Diggs is the same thing. The Bills have blocked him. If his name pops up on caller ID, it goes straight to voicemail. And Buffalo would rather gamble on the mystery box. DJ Moore coming off a bad year in Chicago. A rookie named Skyler Moore, I believe is the guy's name. They'd rather take their chances than reopen the file titled Diggs. Besides that, he's 32, Stephon Diggs, which is not old in the real world, but in sports you're at the end of your prime. Coming off injuries and the insurance table, if you look at it, it's not exactly sending Valentine's Day cards. Buffalo's final message to Stephon Diggs, we'll text you, don't text us. We'll text you, do not text us, please. All right, it is the Ben Maller Show. If you would like to comment on any of this, you are more than welcome to join us at 877-996-6369. No need to call. It's not for the faint of heart because we have plenty of things to talk about, and we have our regulars, and we love new people. Had a really cool call from one of our blind guys in St. Louis last night, which was a lot of fun, so we'll see what tonight holds. If you'd like to be part, 877-996-6369, also on X, at Ben Maller. That is at Ben Maller, if you'd like to be part of the program that way. Well, you've heard of the win one for the Gipper speech and whatnot. Wait till you hear the pep talk that the U.S. men's soccer team is getting here as we get set for their debut later on Friday here in the World Cup of 2026. You're not going to believe the pep talk that the USA coach is going to give these guys. They are going to go out there and they are going to run literally through the pitch and unbelievable. It's going to be amazing. We'll get to all that and we'll do it next. However, it is the A block. What hour is it? I always forget the hour. I don't know why that is.
1: Number one.
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21: 20 years ago, the average attention span was about 2.5 minutes. Today, it's just 47 seconds. Pretty disconcerting. That's according to new research out of UC Irvine. But really, this isn't our fault, at least not entirely. We can blame technology and the world around us. Attention, it turns out, is not an unlimited resource. You only have so much of it to give. Start paying more attention to what times of the day you seem to be at your mental peak. Try to knock out the more complicated stuff during that time. It's also important to take breaks every so often so you can more easily lock in when you're trying to concentrate. One expert said, even trying to visualize where you want to end your day with everything all wrapped up or with tons left to do. That can act as a real motivator. I'm Dr. Sanjay Gupta, helping you live a better life.
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3: No talking. And Koopa Loop, a Bronco fan. That's a Bronco fan. Your comments can and will be used against you in the court of sports radio. Back to it. All right, back to where we go. The Nature Voice says, Blind Scott is not a fan of Anthony in Louisiana. Okay, thank you for pointing that out, Nature Boy. I think we really do appreciate that, absolutely. The Baltimore Freeloaders account says, why would Diggs want to go back to Buffalo? It's a city of losers. Nothing but snow and misery, along with constant losing. Only some Buffalo wings and blue cheese could ever save that hellhole. As they say in Buffalo, there's always next year.
6: I like losers. I love losers.
3: It's true. I've spent more time talking about losers than anything else. Analog Al says, it sounded like you were going to make another Sugarloaf reference. Well, it sounds like one thing, but it was not. It's a bad job by you. Michael in Tulsa writes in. He says, A-plus on the opening Maller monologue. If my Spurs can recalculate the Vomit Comet numbers, they might be able to save the whales, just like in the Star Trek movie. Yeah, they've mastered the Vomit Comet. In fact, they're at a different level. This is the kamikaze pilot. They're like kamikazes at this point, the way they're playing in this series. Holy cannoli. My God. Doc Dan writes in from Minnesota. He says, I remember the Showboat Casino in Vegas, Doc Dan says. They used to host the PBA tournament in their bowling alley. 106 lanes.
6: There you go. That's
3: You know what that is from Doc Dan? That's called a non sequitur. That is a non sequitur from Doc Dan, a random bowling reference. And the only thing worse than Doc Dan sending that is me reading it. Ferg Dog writes in, furloughed Ferg Dog says, this whole San Antonio screw job reminds me of the time the gang went to Yosemite on Beverly Hills 90210. I don't know why exactly. Maybe it's because I just watched that episode earlier today. Well, congratulations. Absolutely. Perito writes in, not Burrito, Perito, and he says he loves Team Mexico. And the clip that you sent, I don't know anyone that wouldn't love that, Perito. That is outstanding. Tremendous fandom there. Way to go. Nature Boy also says, answering the call of the wild, I am still not sold on the Knicks. A junior high coach could have done a better job at holding a 30-point lead. Well, it's not necessarily wrong. Not necessarily wrong for sure. All right. Well, we have calls. We have calls, and so I guess we should take the calls. And right away, cashing a golden ticket, we go now to Minneapolis, Minnesota. And I thought he always just gave these away to Tammy in Montana, but apparently not. We say hello to Hollering James. Right to the front of the line. All those people on hold, and Hollering James bumps in front of everybody.
7: I got a golden ticket. I got a golden ticket. I'm using my golden ticket, so let's get with it. Quick question, Ben. Question number one. Did the Hurricanes of Carolina beat the Las Vegas Golden Knights?
3: What are you asking me?
7: Did the Hurricanes of Carolina beat the Las Vegas Golden Knights? I ended up watching it only until it was 2-2.
3: Yeah, yes. Carolina won the game. Yeah, they're one Carolina win away from won. Winning this. They
7: are
3: can
7: they
3: win the Stanley
7: bring
3: Cup.
7: The Stanley Cup to Carolina.
3: Well, they play on. They don't play until Sunday. They everything's weird this year because the World Cup. Because there's no game on. No game on. Nobody wants to compete with the U.S. team on the World Cup on Friday.
7: And you know, the other night when you asked a question, I was going to guess Africa, South Africa. Well, they got beat by Mexico in the soccer World Cup.
3: Yeah, who's your pick to click in the World
7: Mexico.
3: Cup?
7: Mexico. Let's go, Eddie!
3: Okay, calm down, James. Everything's going to
7: be okay. That's who my pick was.
3: All right, I understand. Right.
7: Okay.
3: Now, are you going to be watching the World Cup, the USA team? You going to be checking them out, yes?
7: Growing up, Alan Page had a son. His name is Justin Page. He's now a lawyer. But he used to play for WESAC soccer program. I was a part of an assistant helper and coach for the WESAC. It was more junior high going into middle school soccer program. I was a helper with that. I used to set up cones, set up nets, get the goalies prepared and ready for their game.
3: Well, congratulations. So that didn't answer my question. I asked a simple question. Are you going to watch the World Cup tonight?
7: I'm interested. What more do you need to know? I'm interested.
3: All right. Well, let me remind you. Please take a breath. Let me remind you. The excitement of the FIFA World Cup is now streaming live on Fox One. That's right, Hollering James. On Fox One, the official English streaming platform to catch every unforgettable moment, Fox One brings the action straight to your screen. So you never miss a goal, even when Hollering James is breathing heavily in the background. Download Fox One and experience the FIFA World Cup live. It's a great way to watch Team USA's first game of the group stage later today at 9 p.m. Eastern, 6 p.m. Pacific. Now, I know on the West Coast it's still Thursday, but you know what I mean. It's USA versus Paraguay live from SoFi Stadium in L.A. Download Fox One and experience the game live. What do you know about Paraguay, James?
7: Paraguay is a country.
3: Well, that is, you know, you're not wrong. It is a country. I asked you, and what do you know? And you said, there you go. It is a landlocked country, James. Can you name one country that borders? I'll give you another golden ticket if you can tell me one of the countries that borders Paraguay. Go ahead. There are three countries that border. Here we go.
7: Is it Portugal?
3: That is incorrect. 0 for 1. You have two more attempts. We're playing the Hollering James. Can he name a country surrounding Paraguay as they get ready to play the USA in the World Cup? All right, you have two guesses left. Go ahead, James.
7: Europe?
3: James.
7: Boils down to my final answer. Spain!
3: Not,
7: oh,
3: no. James, you're wrong.
7: No,
3: so
7: no, no, Travis won his bucket. He jinxed me!
3: Nobody jinxed you. The countries that surround Paraguay are Brazil, Argentina, and Bolivia.
7: That was my answer when South America came into the questionnaire. I blew it. Oh, Ben. You win a whole lot of nothing and a trip to nowhere.
3: Yes. Yes. All right. Well, thank you, James. I love it. What's the flag of the Europe country? Do we know what that is? I've heard people say, a lot of people say, like, Africa's a country. Like, they think that it's not. There's a bunch of countries in Africa. There's South Africa, but, like, Africa is, like, a whole bunch of countries sliced up there. But people say, well, Africa. It's like, well, no, that's, you know. Oh, boy. All right. It gets even better. It gets even better. Let's say hello to, it says Bubba on my board. Hello, Bubba in Colorado. What's going on, Bubba?
1: I said Bubba Scout Rev. We're the first team Pentagon, the Vultures, and we're going to give you our report on what we can't stand. This soccer. Even if you're an illegal alien, get the hell out of the country anyway. But you can't bring...
3: Okay. Hey, have another beer. Well, speaking of soccer, just to annoy that guy, The coach of Team USA, does anyone know the name? Lorena, do you know the name of the U.S. men's national team coach? What do you think? No, no chance. His name is Mauricio Pochettino. That
4: I was going to guess Enrique Iglesias. Close.
5: Wrong. Yeah.
3: So, sounds like he's from Kansas. No. Anyway, so this guy, they asked him, they said, well, what's going to be your big speech here before the first World Cup game, right? This is a global event. Everyone's watching. And the coach of Team USA, Mr. Pochettino, said he's not giving a speech. He said, if you're not ready, I'm sorry. I think that's kind of that's John Tortorella like, and he's not wrong, right? You know, this is not Little League, it's not AYSO or a club team. You're supposedly at the highest level of this thing. Not that I am a hardcore soccer person, however, I completely agree. I give the thumbs up to Mauricio Pochettino, the coach of Team USA. And he's right. If you're not ready, I'm sorry, you're not going to go up there and give some speech and all of a sudden off to the races we go. That's not how that works. Let's go to Anthony, who's in Louisiana, and Anthony is next. If you can't get in on the phones, they're packed right now. You can hit us up on X at Ben Maller. Hello, Anthony in Louisiana.
8: Well, how was your day?
3: Well, thanks for asking, Anthony. I appreciate that. Not a bad day. Sat around a lot and put some notes together for the weekend podcast stuff that I've got going on. So I did that. What else did I do? Oh, yes. Yes, Anthony?
8: I heard my other friend, Holland James, on the phone.
3: Yeah. James, yeah. I asked him to name the countries surrounding Paraguay, and he named Europe, which was interesting, you know.
8: Tell him I asked about
3: him. Okay. Did you hear yesterday I talked to your friend Andrea, and I said hello.
8: She asked about me?
3: No, she didn't care about you. But I brought your name up, and then she said hello to you. And she wanted to know your birth sign and all that stuff. So
8: I'm a Libra.
3: You're a Libra. Okay. All right. So, Andrea, you're a Libra. There you go. All right, very good. Well, what's on your mind? What's new in your world there, Anthony?
8: Oh, nothing much.
3: All right, just calling to say hello.
8: Hey, Tom.
3: Oh, here we go. This is really what's on his mind here.
8: Yeah. How you doing?
4: I'm good. I'm ready.
8: Guess what, Lorraine?
4: For the weekend.
8: Yeah.
4: To sleep.
8: You know what, Lorraine?
4: What?
8: In the morning, you tell my friend Jones, Brady Quinn, and Jones, I said, hey.
4: I will. Do you tell him hi on X?
3: He's not on X. You know what about LeVar?
4: You don't want to.
3: You don't want to say hello to LeVar? What happened to our guy LeVar? Come on.
8: Yeah. Oh yeah. Tell LeVar I say hey.
3: Okay.
4: I got
3: all right.
4: You, cuz.
8: Guess what, Lorraine?
4: What?
8: Give me a shout out in the morning. I'm listening to y'all in the morning.
3: All right. Please come on. Thank you. Go away. My God. Doug from South Korea writes, and he says, UPS is missing a golden marketing opportunity. Just have Knicks fans stand outside every distribution center chanting, UPS, UPS, every time a truck leaves. They've already proven they'll celebrate anything moving in the right direction. It's a great idea. Recruit the Knickerbocker fans for the rhythmic chanting. Have a fine time. Yeah, Nature Boy and Analog Al did enjoy Hollering James attempting to name the countries around Paraguay. Yeah. Let's see. Nature Boy says USA coach Gerardo, a.k.a. Rico Suave. Yes, very, very, very cool. Clearly, very, very cool. All right, we'll have the Who Am I game coming up here momentarily. Also, is it true that an NFL team is about to get a nice $5 billion gift package? Seems pretty good, right? $5 billion will go there. Time for the Who Am I game, though, and here it is, where I pretend to be somebody else, as we call it the Who Am I game. Cole Young, that is, I'm told, a baseball player for the Seattle baseball team. He had a leadoff home run And he's 22 years and 317 days old. When do we stop counting days? I stopped counting a long time ago. Anyway, get to the point, please. So Cole Young hit a leadoff home run for Seattle at 22 years, 317 days. The only Mariners in history with a leadoff home run at a younger age are Julio Rodriguez, J-Rod, who did it seven times, and me.
5: Who
3: am I? See, that's the question. Who am I? That's the question. The answer. We'll get to it, and we will do it next. However, not to be a fuss bucket, it is the B block. What hour is it?
9: Number one.
3: Yeah, good to the last drop. 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
30: Landon Donovan very publicly criticized American soccer. He said it's a money grab. It's not about really developing younger players. And listen, this is the home of the greatest capitalism in the earth, and that's often true. That's one of the complaints I've had with AAU basketball. It's all about everybody getting paid, tracksuit Tony getting paid, not developing our basketball players. That's why many of the great stars now are international and not American. They're not domestic because our feeder system is broken. But even if soccer got everything right, our academies were great, the MLS was popular. Instead of being on Apple TV where you lose all your casual viewers, got to pay to watch MLS. I don't like that. But even if they got it all right, they're one of five popular domestic leagues. And we have a massive college sports system that, you know, other countries don't have. We have always watched the World Cup, and we've always loved it, men's and women's, and we've always embraced it. The numbers have always been strong, just like the Olympics. We don't love curling or downhill skiing necessarily, but we watch it. You wrap a flag around hockey and Four Nations or the Olympics or soccer or the Olympics, and we'll start watching stuff we don't normally watch. I mean, last night, 88,000 people showed up in Alabama to watch Messi. That's who we are. But every time we talk about a World Cup on American soil, here's what I hear. This is an opportunity to grow the game. And I don't...
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11: 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Sorsby acknowledged that he wagered over $90,000 on pro and college sports over the last 4 years. 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How about you just get him help and he doesn't play football? Like, that would be where I would start. Now, you can say, oh, he's been to rehab. 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Throwing 3 touchdown passes is not going to fix Brendan Sorsby.
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0: Bill Miller and you. 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A reminder, this show is on the YouTube. Yeah, we have our own channel, Ben Maller Show on YouTube. 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There's a lot of tentacles on this octopus of talk, the Ben Maller Show. All right, back to it we go, and we'll pay off the Who Am I game in a minute. We look forward to that. This is where I pretend to be somebody else, thus we call it the Who Am I game. 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And speaking of the World Cup, do not miss Team USA's first game of the group stage later today. And it's at 9 p.m. Eastern, 6 p.m. Pacific. It's on Fox. You better watch. It's USA versus Paraguay, which is apparently, according to Holler and James, right next to Europe, the country of Europe. And that game will be played at SoFi Stadium in L.A. It's in Inglewood, right near LAX. They put the stadium in the ground because it's in the flight path of LAX. So they had to have it lower, even though it's a ginormous stadium, so the planes are flying over. It's kind of like if you, in New York, you go to a Mets game, it's right near LaGuardia. It's the same concept. Not quite as loud, though. As like the loudest stadium, the most annoying stadium was this place called Shea Stadium back in the day, which I guess Citi Field's in the same area, so it's probably the same setup. Although they limit the direction the planes can come in and all that. Anyway, enough of that. Time now for the Who Am I game. Somebody named Cole Young.
1: Who?
0: Cole Young hit a leadoff home run for the Seattle baseball team at age 22 years, 317 days. The only Mariners in history with leadoff home runs at a younger age are Julio Rodriguez, who did it 7 times, and me.
1: Who?
0: Who am I? That is the question. What is the answer? The specialist says Coco Crisp. Steelers Nasty's going with Jack Sigma. Trucker Joe says Kimbo Slice. You got to have a fall guy. Julio Cruz from Pauly D. Shane in Des Moines going with Orlando Woolridge is his answer. It's Friday on the show, our Friday show, so that means our buddy Just Josh, my pal from Cincinnati, went with Alexa Bliss, and she's a lovely lady. My apologies to her. King Roy going with the great Iron Sheik as his answer. Rob the Goatman says Robbie the Mariner fan is the answer. Andrea Zuckerman from Ferg Dog. Furloughed Ferg Dog. Lorena from Femi. Detlef Shrimp, Seattle legend, guessed by Eloy from Compton. I ran into somebody who went to college with Detlef Shrimp a few months ago. Very random. And this is what came up in conversation. I hate small talk, but it's like, yeah, I played college basketball with Detlef Shrimp. Okay, good for you. Robbie, the Mariner fan. He said Rob the Goatman is the answer, and then he gave the correct answer knowing that I would not read that on the air, nor would I mention Alf the Alien Opiner also saying that answer. How dare you? The Madden ambulance driver from Big Greg in Iowa, that's his answer. Tippy Martinez, Orioles legend, Orioles, as our friend Helmet Man would say, from Mr. Nice Guy. Robinson Cano, don't you know, guessed by Eek in Roseville, Minnesota. The great George Mitterwald from Doc Dan in Minnesota. Who else do we have? Page down. Don Juan says Ken Griffey Jr. is the answer. And, yeah, he says Happy Friday from Don Juan. Yvonne Lendl from Eileen. That's a name I haven't heard in a long time. You know who Yvonne Lendl is, Lorena?
2: No.
0: What sport do you think that person played?
2: Golf.
0: Close. Tennis. I feel like tennis and golf are related. It should be related.
1: You hold the stick up instead of down, you know.
0: There you go. Ryan in Mexico going with Greg Brock is his answer. What say you, Lorena?
1: Best hitter, Martin Lawrence.
0: Martin Lawrence. Okay, interesting answer. No, that is unfortunately incorrect. So Cole Young hit the leadoff home run for Seattle at 22 years, 317 days. Only Mariners in history with a leadoff home run at a younger age are Julio Rodriguez and Spike Owen. Spike Owen. The only reason I did that question is to mention the name Spike Owen, who was a light-hitting shortstop for the Mariners. He was traded to the Red Sox.
2: Who?
0: He was on the 86 Red Sox.
3: Never heard of him.
0: Went to the World Series and had one of the great choke jobs of all time against the Mets. Bill Buckner back in the day.
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9: We all know how important it is to stay active as we age, especially as we get older. But I've come to realize that for as good as people are about getting their cardio in, a lot of older folks really don't seem to be doing the recommended amount of strength training, or even understand why it's so important. It helps you stay functional, and therefore independent, for as long as possible. Certified strength and conditioning specialist Dana Santis says a great place to start is not with dumbbells or barbells, but with your body weight, which allows you to build strength while also learning how your body moves and where your limitations exist. It also reduces the risk of overwhelming your connective tissue, which adapts more slowly than muscles as we get older. Once you're comfortable, you can dial up that intensity, but do it slowly, do it carefully. I'm Dr. Sanjay Gupta, helping you live a better life.
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11: Be on Sunday at the FIFA World Cup. Out of Group A, South Korea took the lead in the 80th minute and held on to defeat Czechia 2-1, while Mexico shut out South Africa 2-0. But USA will be taking on Paraguay on Friday at 9 Eastern, and you can catch all the action on Fox TV. In baseball, the Dodgers took down the Pirates 8-6. Shohei Ohtani hit his 13th home run of the season, but left the game in the 7th inning due to left knee inflammation. Manager Dave Roberts said that his level of concern with Ohtani is not high, and that he could return to the lineup on Friday against the Chicago White Sox. And in the NFL, the Panthers and wide receiver Jalen Coker agreed to terms on a 3-year extension. I'm Monsi Bolaños.
12: Okay, let's get started.
0: Ben Maller saying this. Now

0: It blows.
1: Saying that.
0: Genetic phone booth.
1: And
0: Billy Crystal.
1: They held a webinar
0: on how not to play the position. He is such a Mr. Softy that he can't play back-to-back.
1: With a big dog touch.
0: It makes me want to puke in my mouth.
1: Pat Maller. It's his way or nothing.
0: Let me repeat that for the people a little slow in the back of the room.
1: But you already knew that.
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1: Now, live from the Fox Sports Radio studios, here he is, Ben Maller.
0: Well, not all the time does an NFL head coach get a vote of confidence. In June. What? Welcome in the beginning of another hour of the Ben Maller Show. We are in the air everywhere. Kindred spirits, as we are the stuff of nightmares. Coast to coast, border to border and beyond, on the vast and vivaciously powerful microphones of FSR emanating live from the train. Choo-choo! The train of thought. As we are guaranteed human from the world-famous Fox Sports Radio studios where Mikey the Insomniac from Tampa, who was on his way to becoming a star caller, and then something happened with his phone, and we haven't heard from him in months. But Mikey the Insomniac wants you to know about Gas Buddy, and absolutely, let me tell you something. Now, my name is Ben. 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And then it was Cashless Clay, who's a big Saints fan, and he said, listen, I like the Saints, and they don't win anything. 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Subject to availability. And speaking of the World Cup, don't miss Team USA's first game of the group stage. That'll be later on today at 9 p.m. Eastern, 6 p.m. Pacific on Fox. You better watch. It's USA versus Paraguay live from SoFi Stadium in Los Angeles, and you probably want to know exactly where on Fox to watch that. Well, let me tell you something. All right, now I got this message from the grill sergeant, and he said Wayne from Duluth, the curmudgeon, wants the people to know about Fox One. And I said, no, if Wayne in Duluth wants the people to know, I'll let the people know. The excitement of the FIFA World Cup is now streaming live. 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And I mentioned their first game, of course, coming up in the group stage later today at 9 p.m. Eastern, 6 p.m. Pacific. It's USA versus Paraguay live from SoFi in La La Land. 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
2: Do it live.
0: Do it. Yeah, I'll talk and we'll do it, and that's
2: do
0: that.
2: It live.
0: And yeah. All right. We now pause the commercials to get back to the show. All right. So our lead this hour is from I love the sponsors. Our lead this hour is from the Bay Area, Santa Clara, where the 49ers making some news thanks to tight end George Kittle. If you did not hear, perhaps not, George Kittle going endorsement road. He went down endorsement road. Kittle strongly defending the embattled 49ers head coach Kyle Shanahan, calling anyone who puts him on the hot seat not the smartest. Quote, anybody who says, this is George Kittle, anybody who says Kyle Shanahan is on the hot seat, you guys are not the smartest. It doesn't make any sense to me. Close quote. All right, so that's a pretty good jumping off point. Let us discuss the question. You've got George Kittle, who's at the microphone and thinks you're an idiot if you believe the chatter. However, is it really outrageous to think that 49er coach Kyle Shanahan is on the hot seat? Is it really that outrageous? So my observations, I've got Judge Judy, Stranger Things, and Bluetooth speaker. And we'll combine all of these things together, and we're going to go from frying pan to fryer is what we're going to do. Frying pan to fryer. And we always start with number one.
3: Number one.
0: Number one, number, number one, number one, number one, number one, number one. Number one. Like Fox One. It's number, number one. All right, so we're going to play the Wheel of Fortune, okay? And I'd like an N, and I would like to buy a vowel. I'd like an O, rather. I want an O. I want to buy a vowel. I want N. So as in no. As in no. All right? It's uncomfortable. It is uncomfortable. It is impolite. It's also something that George Kittle would call not the smartest, but it is perfectly reasonable. I can make a compelling football argument that Shanahan is in a make-or-break season heading into the next NFL regular season. And I'm not shocked. No one can be shocked that George Kittle has come out guns a-blazing defending his head coach. And the reason, he's in the inner circle. That's not analysis. That is blind loyalty. Like Judge Judy would bang the gavel. Judge Judy would say, sir, your objectivity is compromised. And Kittle sounds to me like the teacher's pet yelling at the class for criticizing the teacher. It's like, this is the greatest teacher of all time. Why would you question the teacher? Yeah. And you can be brilliant and still underachieve. And the Niners have had some teams over the Shanahan run here that were absolute wagons. And they didn't get it done on the biggest stage. 0-2 in the Super Bowl. With some really good football players, really good rosters there. And the argument has been for Shanahan that he is unable to get his team into the higher levels. And he can't close the big one. And that label is tattooed on the tuchus of Shanahan. And the collapses are not rumors. They're documented for the future generations. This almost their era of 49er football has gone on for a long time. Now, I hope Shanahan stays as a Ram fan because I know in the end they'll choke. I feel bad for my friends like Ernesto and some of the other great 49er fans that listen. At some point, there's always that point where almost there becomes never got there. And the 49ers window is not closing. It's wheezing right now. You might want to see a doctor. On paper or on a tablet, because who uses paper anymore? On a tablet, San Francisco is a step behind the Rams. They're behind Seattle. They got smoked in that playoff game against Seattle. Make no mistake, though. I truly believe in my heart of hearts that this upcoming season is a make-or-break season for Shanahan in the 49er land. And the reason being, every year there's roughly 8 to 10 coaches that get whacked. They get taken out. Shanahan has been winning regular season games. It's not even about the regular season. It's about not embarrassing yourself in the playoffs, going on a deep run and making something happen in the playoffs. If that does not happen, the Niners miss the playoffs or end up doing a belly whopper when they get there, I believe Shanahan will, the consideration will be made to get rid of him and bring somebody else in. Now, page two. We now go to the criminal justice system. Viva Las Vegas! You might remember the Raiders had 3 first-round picks, if I remember correctly, and the Raider fans told me that they were set up for the future. That they were made men, they had all these first-round draft picks. Well, could not have effed that up more. The crown jewel of that draft years ago was a player named Henry Ruggs. Now, Henry Ruggs did get a 10-year contract with the state of Nevada, not with the Raiders. And he's nearly 5 years in, I believe. It was November of 2021. So I guess a little less than that as far as the prison sentence. But if you don't remember the story, Henry Ruggs was driving and drinking and driving and ended up killing a 23-year-old woman and her dog while driving drunk around Vegas. And he was the Raiders' first-round pick. And so he was up for parole, and I am surprised. He was denied parole, Henry Ruggs. All right, so the question, how did you react to the news of former Raider first-round pick Henry Ruggs being denied his release from jail there in Nevada? So for once, the parole board did not read the script the way everyone expected. So bravo, I'm surprised. This was the rare moment where the system did not rubber stamp the celebrity treatment. As we mentioned, Ruggs got 3 to 10 years in prison, which was an absolute sweetheart deal, right? Just, I mean, there's dudes in prison that sold drugs that are in for much longer than that, and he killed somebody. The way this had been reported in the last couple of months, you would have thought Henry Ruggs was already fitted for a new helmet and shoulder pads, and they had his nameplate on the locker ready to go for some NFL team. Well, it turns out the hype machine got ahead of reality yet again. And the sports media guys, they love a comeback story. Like, this isn't one. Not yet. Like, this is tragedy with a legal process attached to it. I can't understand how you look at this situation and you think, well, I'm upset that he didn't get released. Like, it genuinely sounded like Ruggs, who I think is 27, might be a little older than that. I think he's 27. Like his camp thought he was going to walk out of prison and go Stranger Things and be teleported immediately to an NFL training camp. And again, if you missed the story, if you weren't paying attention, he drove 156 miles per hour drunk in his Corvette Stingray, twice the legal limit in Nevada, which is bad, and then became much worse because he plowed into a Toyota RAV4 with a young woman and her dog that were burned alive. They were alive when the accident happened, and they couldn't get out of the car, and they burned. And that's it. Game over. And that's the part people conveniently forget when they start talking about second chance for Henry Ruggs and all that, NFL future. And remember the old phrase, actions have consequences. And Ruggs, he just got a refresher course. Now, this is only temporary, and he will be eligible for parole again in August of 2027. So a little over a year from now. There's even one report that said it could happen even sooner than that with good behavior. He could appear before the board sometime in May, like a year, a little less than a year from now. All right, now, final point. To Denver, we have some coaching news other than the Shanahan story. Sean Payton has agreed to a 5-year contract extension with the team that plays pro football in Colorado, the Broncos. The Real Martin at the airport in Denver, very happy there. I don't think Queen Roxanne is, because she's like a Tom Brady fan. I don't think she cares about the Broncos, although she does also. We're very big at the airport in Denver. A lot of fans of the show at the airport in Denver. Anyway, so get back to the point. So Sean Payton gets an extension, keeping him under contract through the 2030 season, which is actually not that far away. The deal replaces the previous contract. He already had 2 years left on his contract. Must be nice. And that aligns with the extension of George Payton, the GM there in Colorado. So he's 62, Sean Payton, and he said he's got a lot of juice left. That was the quote. That was the money quote. A lot of juice left. He enjoys coaching, et cetera, et cetera, et cetera. So the question, everyone's like, this is great. This is wonderful. Is there any risk? I'm going to play devil's advocate. Is there any risk with the Broncos extending Sean Payton 5 more years? So I'm not going to lie and say, well, this is like the worst thing in the world. No, the risk is limited. However, it's not zero. It's never zero. Like, this is mostly a low-risk, high-reward move. Sean Payton's considered one of the top 10 coaches in the NFL. Some years he's top five. Other years he's closer to 10. That's fine. Right? But it's low-risk, high-reward right now because the recent results, you were a win away from the Super Bowl. You've got stability, the ownership group there, the Walmart people. The GM, Bo Nix, they're counting on him getting better and better and better. The downsides are mostly age-related. Sustainability is a big problem. And also, you get flexibility down the line and all that stuff. Mentioned he's age 62. By the end of this deal, Sean Payton will be 67. You see how that works. If you get a five-year contract, you're 62. And then when it's over, you're 67. The NFL coaches generally do not... They don't exactly hit their prime when they reach Medicare age. Generally does not happen. They don't age like wine. They age like a carton of whole milk left in a rental car in the summer in St. Louis. All right, so it becomes a bit of an issue. Most coaches hit their mid-60s and start sounding like they're coaching through a Bluetooth speaker with 3% battery left, not 2% chance like our buddy in Alabama. 3% battery left on that Bluetooth. And there's more risk, obviously, of health issues, reduced energy, declining innovation. That's the other big thing, the innovation thing, right? Because the NFL people love to brag about, they're very braggadocious about how the NFL evolves every 15 minutes. You give us 15 minutes and blah, blah, blah. So if Payton stops innovating, and I know they brought in a new offensive coordinator now and all that this year, who was already on the staff, but Denver's offense... If you're not innovating, you become this historical reenactment, and you don't want to be that team. And so, for better or worse, the Broncos are now married to Sean Payton, their head coach, through 2030. If the team regresses, it means higher prices at Walmart. The Walmart family will just pass that on to the consumer. So, good luck. Good luck on that. It is the Ben Maller Show. If you'd like to be part, 877-996-6369. And also on X, at Ben Maller. That's at Ben Maller if you'd like to be part. And also Lorena, FSR Tech Queen.
3: That's me.
0: And that's what I hear. And Coop a Loop, a Bronco fan. That's a Bronco fan. And we'll take your calls, your comments, the whole thing. Well, one of the biggest names in sports, let's just say he has some explaining to do. We'll get to that, and we will do it next.
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9: If you are struggling with substance abuse, alcohol, pills, whatever it may be, first of all, it's nothing to be ashamed of. We know addiction is a brain disease, and we also know getting into recovery can be tough. Also, in case this helps, I want to tell you about a new study out of Harvard School of Public Health, which found that spiritual belief, the idea of a steady religious practice, had a protective effect from addiction. Experts we talked to told us there were probably a few reasons why this might be the case. Number one, excessive drug and alcohol use would not be the norm in a religious community, and people want to fit in. Two, a belief in a higher power provides people with hope and solace, great foils for addiction. And three, and I think there's some merit to this, regular attendance in a faith community also provides connection. Just like in AA, camaraderie and social support is often what you need. I'm Dr. Sanjay Gupta, helping you live a better life.
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0: Joe Miller and you. You're locked in on the Bane Maller Show as we are hanging out side by side here on this Friday. Next hour, about an hour from now, Big Ben's Lame Jokes of the Week. All the great joke writers, unpaid, underappreciated. There's a lot of funny people out there, and many of them love to write jokes for Lame Jokes of the Week. That'll be coming up an hour from now. We got a lot of jokes already, so I can't guarantee if you send a joke in now, it'll get on the air. 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
1: Everyone That's loves the donkey, and I like being the donkey.
0: Ben Maller. You can also say hello to Lorena. You can find her mostly on Instagram, although she does have an X account for some reason.
2: And that I check it every now and then.
0: I don't know your other one. I would give
2: it's
0: that
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0: out,
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2: Ray.
0: Who's Ray?
2: R-E-I, like it's Ray Lorena, but it's just short Ray.
0: Oh, okay. Yeah, see, because some people spell Ray R-A-Y. How about that?
2: Yeah, but that's not proper.
0: I understand. And Koopa Loop, a Bronco fan. That's a Bronco fan. And he's fired up. He's poured one out for Sean Payton. He's very excited. All right, back to it. I mentioned this last hour. I didn't pay it off. It appears it's a done deal. According to Adam Schefter, the Chicago Bears are moving to Indiana. They're moving to Indiana, which is... sounds odd if you've never been to Chicago and spent time there. It's not that far. It's just across the border there. And I've not been to the town in Indiana where they're going to build this stadium. There's a lake there. And I was talking to one of my friends from that part of the country, and they said it's an absolute S-hole. They didn't say S, though. They said a different word. And the Bears are moving there. The idea is they're going to fix this town up, and they're going to make it all nice, and they're going to have like a little Chicago Bears town. You know how Jerry Jones in the Dallas area there, he's got Jerry's World, which is like the Death Star. And so they're planning on doing that kind of thing in Chicago. But apparently $5 billion to move to Indiana. And will there be a group that says they can't be called the Chicago Bears anymore, even though the New York Jets and New York Giants play in New Jersey, and the Rams and Chargers play in the hood in Inglewood. The 49ers play in Santa Clara, and the Bills play in Orchard Park, not technically Buffalo. I know it's the suburbs and all that, but there's a lot of that. Most of these teams don't play in the city they go by the name of. So we'll see what happens. But $5 billion, what a – boy. If I'm a taxpayer in Indiana, I don't know that I want my tax dollars to go to the Chicago Bears, but that's it. Will they still be called the Chicago Bears? Should they be called the Hoosier State Bears or the Chicagoland Bears or something like that? Well, we'll see about that. We'll take your calls. 877-99 on Fox is the number. 877-996-6369 as my board gets reset. We also have a very well-known figure in sports who has some explaining to do. And I was debating whether to get into this or not. It's a scandal story. I was going to do it in the monologue. I chose not to do it. Let's go to the phones, though. Let's say hello to Mike, who's deep in the heart of Texas. Mike, what's going on? You're on the Ben Maller Show on Fox. Welcome, Mike.
3: How are you, Big Ben?
0: If I was any better, I'd be a Raider, but not a Red Raider of Texas Tech, because everyone seems to hate them. Can't stand them all of a sudden.
3: And I don't know why, because they're not in the lawsuit. That's just their name is not. I mean, it is. It's attached to Brendan Thorsby, but it wasn't attached to Brendan Thorsby, you know, before the claim that he owed Cincinnati $1 million came out.
0: Yeah. Well, are you? Well, I don't know where Texas is. A rather large state. I don't know if you know this. It's kind of a big.
3: It's in Lubbock.
0: You're in Lubbock? Are you in Lubbock? I'm fascinated by this story. I haven't spent too much time talking about it. I've been reading about it and keeping up on the story. And so, for those that haven't been paying attention, this guy transferred. He was the top quarterback, from what I saw, one of those rating website thingamajigs. They said this guy Brendan Thorsby was the top player eligible in the transfer portal at quarterback, and he went to the Red Raiders, and then he had admitted to gambling, not just a little bit, like a lot, and then they went to court, and there's some people that think here that this was crooked, right? That the judges, that the people that decided this were Texas Tech people, and they have ties to Texas Tech, and so he got preferential treatment. He's technically allowed to play. And then the other part of it, which is a bunch of schools are saying that they're not going to play the Red Raiders and they're going to bail out in those games. And now I read that Texas Tech is planning on suing any team that says they will not play them. They're just going to file a bunch of lawsuits, and that'll go through the court system. So that'll be fun, right? That'll be a good time. Yes?
3: Yeah, not so much.
0: No?
3: Okay.
0: If you're one of the attorneys and billable hours, that's a lot of fun. That's great. It's absolutely wonderful.
3: The family vacation next year.
0: No, kids, grandkids go to college, the whole thing. Absolutely. So what did you want to add to that? Did you have a hot take on that?
3: Yeah. I think it shouldn't fall so much on the university. I think it's between Sorsby and the NCAA. And I saw a commercial on TV for the NCAA talking about how they support their student athletes no matter what. But here we are fixing to try to annihilate a dude's career before it even happened.
0: But hold on a second.
3: He did it to himself. Don't get me wrong, man.
0: Do you think there should be some punishment for that, right? That he should be punished more than he's going to be punished? No?
3: They need to evolve with the sports gambling world.
0: Well, yeah, but you can't be betting on. I know he didn't play in the game he bet on. What was that, at Indiana? Yeah, he's at Indiana. But
3: yeah, 4-8. 4-8 Indiana, yeah.
0: Yeah, you can't. There have to be rules that have to be followed, and you can't do it. I'm a talk show, so I can't take payola. I'd love to take payola. I'm not allowed to do it. I have to. Every year I get training, I can't take payola. They make it a big deal. And so, because some DJs back in the 60s and 70s were paid to play records. So here I am 50-something years later, and I got to still do training to not do the payola. Anyway, thank you, Mike. I appreciate that. There's a Mike in Texas heading out doing his thing. And let's say hello, eeny, meeny, miny, mo. Let's say hello to Stacy, who's in Dallas. Hello, Stacy. You are next. It is the Ben Maller Show. Hello, Stacy.
4: Hi, Ben. How are you?
0: If I was any better, I would be a Maverick, but not a Dallas Maverick, because they're not that not that good. Yeah.
4: Well, no, but we do have a new president of basketball operations.
0: Oh yeah, you got the old Toronto Raptor guy.
4: Yeah. He's good.
0: All right.
4: We hope.
0: Okay, supposedly. Yeah.
4: You know, you were asking about the Texas Tech and Brendan Sorsby, and of course, there's a lot of talk about that down here. In that, that's the one rule. The one rule, you don't bet on your team. And then he did it. And it was more than once, actually. I think initially we were told he bet on them to win, and people thought, well, that's not so bad. But he also bet on them to lose. So.
0: Yeah, well, and the issue is always, he'll come back, and he'll probably stop gambling for a while, and he'll go through the therapy and all that. I don't know how much that works and whatnot, but there's always going to be that suspicion. Unfortunately, once you get tagged with that, as you know, Stacey, it's like even if he comes back and plays another 5-6 years, goes to the NFL or something like that, anytime he has a bad game, people are going to be like, wait a minute, what's going on? Funny business.
4: I know, right? And then if he really has this mental health issue, will it help his psyche to get out on a field and hear 60,000 people booing? it's crazy. Yeah. And you're putting him close to the thing, the target of his addiction, which is sports gambling. I mean, I'm not an expert, and I'm not, trying to, crucify him, but, it doesn't really make any sense. I mean, the frustration is...
0: Can you pretend to be an expert, Stacy, for the radio? Can you pretend to be an expert, please? Can you?
4: Oh, sure. No. Sure.
0: Yeah. Why not?
4: I think the frustration, did you hear this part? It's like, the NCAA said he's ineligible, but then it was the court that said, well, no, it's, just irreparable harm if he doesn't, so he can play. So some of the frustration is, well, are they governing or not? Like, if they have no power, what are we doing?
0: The NCAA has been toothless for a while. For a long time they had too much power, and now they have like none. And I would think, Stacey, the next couple of years, that'll be the next thing that happens. Like the Big Ten and the SEC, some of these big time players, they'll just do their own thing. They'll just like move away from the NCAA. That's been rumored for a while. I think we're heading on the fast track to that. So
4: that guy out, what is Chambliss? I can't remember his first name. I guess he'll get to play until he's 30 years old if courts keep overruling.
0: Right. Why stop at 30? Just keep going, man. That's a great gig. You get, you know, beautiful people in college. You know, hang out with young people, and you don't have to go to class. Play football. That's great. What a life, man.
4: Yeah, I'm constantly around young girls.
0: Yeah, come on now. Hello. All right. Well, thank you, Stacey. Good to hear from you. Look at that, Stacey. I remember she called before, and she's back. And I know Stacey's excited. She has to go to bed because the excitement of the FIFA World Cup is now streaming live on Fox One, the official English streaming platform to catch every unforgettable moment. Fox One brings the action straight to your screen so you never miss a goal. Download Fox One and experience the FIFA World Cup live. It's a great way to watch Team USA's first game of the group stage later today. That's at 9 p.m. Eastern, 6 p.m. Pacific. It's USA versus Paraguay live from SoFi Stadium in La La Land. Download Fox One and experience the game live. And we will experience the wisdom of Jed Who Fled. Hello, Jed Who Fled. Welcome.
5: Man, I tell you what, they say, Jed, what's the chances of you ever calling the beautiful game football? And I go, no way, no way, no way, no way. And not only does that get the point across, the tackiness and stupidness of the joke repels them. And they don't, because they have nothing stupider. You know what I'm saying? Dog you with stupidity, because it'll bring you down to his level and just beat you with experience. That's pretty much my entire life ethos. Now, Ben, what about whenever you were 6'7", 6'8", closing in on 500 pounds. If our best athletes played soccer, would we not dominate the entire world? Think about you at your peak playing goalie. Do you even have to dive throw? Do you even have to know which way the penalty kicker is kicking it, diving to the left or right? You probably should just have brought it out.
0: Listen, I
5: stupid people to death, dude. Don't get me wrong. I'm self-aware. You're not a blob anymore, and I'm still stupid and getting dumber, so I don't think I'd be offended if I were you. You improved that, and I'm thriving. I'm like, what? I'm going down the toilet, and it's like I put on a Superman cape, and I try to adjust my angle so I'm more aerodynamic down the toilet pipe, baby. And yeah, you didn't do that.
0: You know, the one of the weirdest things I ever experienced when I got into radio,
5: that little noise. Covering
0: sports, is when I covered hockey a million years ago, so long ago Wayne Gretzky was still playing. But when I covered hockey, I always thought the goaltenders, because they had all those pads on, I thought they were fat guys, and they were like really skinny. It blew my mind. It was like, what the F?
5: I was watching the Malice at the Palace thing, and he was talking about hockey, and he was Jermaine O'Neal, who I like. Don't get me wrong. I'm glad he slid. I wish you hear that guy. But he's saying hockey's got a culture. They haven't been told. Nobody talks about it. That was ball for decades. They're like, Jermaine. I was talking to the screen. Jermaine, hockey players, after they knock each other's teeth out, shake each other's hands and listen to AC/DC. They don't, you know what I'm saying? They don't do things that are not hockey-esque things, that are rap music things. And I don't know why I came out of the corner left field with this subject. You said something about hockey. That's your fault, dude. Is the Stanley Cup playoffs going on right now or what?
0: Yeah, all right. Yeah, thank you, Jed. I appreciate that. This is the great Jed Who Fled. I understood about 10% of what he said. If he cursed, I apologize. I couldn't understand. So Phil Mickelson's got some explaining to do. He has been ejected from his local golf course there in San Diego, Lefty. Not only that, he's been accused of making unwanted contact with a female employee. So this apparently happened earlier this year. The alleged incident, this Golf Digest had this thing. It went down a few months ago, although it just started making the rounds this week. 6-time major champion. He is accused of approaching a female employee and making, quote, non-consensual and inappropriate physical contact with her. What exactly does that mean? It's like what do you think he did? Lorena, let's go to our expert, Lorena, who may or may not have been involved in these situations in the past. So what do you think happened here? It says consensual and inappropriate physical contact. And the woman went to her boss, and there was an investigation, and then Mickelson was told to vacate the premises.
2: Ooh, you know, those situations can be very touchy.
0: Patted the tuchus or something. I mean, we don't know. It's all speculation.
6: So consensual and inappropriate?
0: No, the way they said it was non-consensual.
6: And
0: inappropriate. Yeah, physical contact. So what?
2: Well, that has to be more than just an accidental, you walked by and accidentally grazed the bottom, you know? Like, it had to have been a...
0: You think it was a squish? Like, he squished it? Like, you think
2: yeah,
0: it might have been that? Possibly.
6: A little squeeze?
0: Yeah, just maybe, to make sure.
6: Maybe a little...
2: Ooh.
0: That's great. Now, this they said back in February, Mickelson announced that he was stepping away from competition because of a family health matter. Is it possible that this is the family health matter?
2: Ooh.
0: Is it possible? I don't know. I mean, I'm just saying, and I guess there's no... There was one story in the Daily Mail that said... what did it say? It said he's being investigated by cops, but then the other story I read was that's not true. There's nothing there. Nobody went to the cops, and so there's no... There's no there.
2: Isn't it usually just an HR thing, though, at the end of the day?
0: Unless he really did something like not. I mean, you know, I mean, there's certain things you really can't do. But, yeah, I think, I don't know. I'm guessing it'll come out on TMZ or something like that in the next couple of days. But, misconduct.
2: Juicy.
0: We'll see what happens. That's he's only got a few years. He's in his mid-50s. How many more years he can be doing that? I guess you can play golf forever, though, until you're dead. And then you can still play Weekend at Bernie's. Time now for the instant trivia, and it will go to football for the instant trivia. Blank has the most scrimmage yards per game in a single season in NFL history, minimum 5 games. Again, Blank has the most scrimmage yards per game in a single season in NFL history. That is the instant trivia. That and Mallard of the third degree. We'll get to it, and we will do it next. However... Look at the time. It is the B block. What hour is it?
7: Number two.
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12: It's what we do.
8: There are some shows you don't want to miss.
10: This is going to be fun.
8: And there are some shows you can't miss.
10: Let's not overreact.
8: This is Covino and Rich.
10: World Cup, for those that care, every couple years.
6: Can I tell you, I already got a sweet, sweet jersey. I got my jersey in the mail. Want to know how I got it? My mom bought my baby bro, who's a big oaf. He's 30-something years old, Tommy. She bought him an extra large Mexico soccer jersey, right? And because my mom's family's from Mexico, but you know, USA all day. She bought him an extra large, and he's such a beefcake that is too tight on him.
10: Too many taquitos?
6: He had too many taquitos this past winter. So I said, well, nah, no problem. I'll take it.
10: Because soccer jerseys run a little tight, so I got an extra large.
1: Do I have
10: permission to mock your brother a little bit?
1: Oh, yeah.
10: He's okay. A double X now. But you know what? Soccer jerseys run snug.
1: Yeah.
10: But I got mine in the mail. Super pumped for it. I inherited my brother's brand new jersey he couldn't fit in, and he got the double X. I got the XL. So, look, people are gearing up. People are getting excited. And all these teams are not only figuring out what America's all about, right? All these different nations and their teams. The fans are like, well, where do we go to eat? The teams are like, yo, damn, it's hot here in America. That's the other adjustment that a lot of teams are having to make.
7: 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Like, there's a big buzz about the World Cup here. And in fact,
10: they're getting acclimated.
7: Covino, half Italian, half Mexican. My sister...
10: All American.
7: My sister married...
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13: 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But I don't think that means the best quite yet. And sometimes you can see it coming, right? Like, if you see Cooper Flagg, couple back-to-back games of 50, you're like, okay, we see what's coming. We see he's going to be one of those ones in the league for the next 10, 12 years. You see that. And to me, that's Kayla Williams right now. Kayla Williams, you saw how special he is when he's locked in, but I also saw plenty of games where he was inaccurate. 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
0: That's right, Jalen Hurts. 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
0: 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Reminder, the Fifth Hour podcast returns. 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And we're planning on having Andre from the Commonwealth be part of the mailbag. I've not heard back from Andre, so maybe I had the wrong email address, so we'll have to find somebody else if we don't hear back from Andre. 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Check it out. All right, back to it. We'll pay off the Insta trivia. 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And speaking of the World Cup, don't miss Team USA's first game of the World Cup later today, 9 p.m. Eastern, 6 p.m. Pacific on Fox. It's USA versus Paraguay live from SoFi in L.A. We're going to time shift, by the way, Maller to the third degree for ratings purposes. I'm going to time shift that for ratings. Here's the Insta trivia question. We'll go football, NFL style. Blank has the most scrimmage yards per game in a single season in NFL history, minimum of five games. All right, minimum of five games. That is the question. And what is the answer? And let's see, does anyone know the answer? I'm going to page down here. Got a lot of bogus names, which are always fun. Love the bogus names. Stevie Meatballs, Kool-Aid McKinstry, our buddy Stevie Meatballs. Who else do we have? Howie Carr and Mikey Adams from Alf the Alien O'Planet. I love Mikey Adams, one of my favorite radio people. Old school radio guy in Boston, Mikey Adams. Great guy. Hosted the nighttime at WEI back in the day. I filled in for him back many years ago. Femi, going with Phil Mickelson as his answer.
2: Who?
0: Eek in Roseville, Minnesota says Jim Brown.
3: Wrong.
0: Al Bundy from Just Josh. Kurt Angle from Shane in Des Moines. And Trucker Joe says that would be Robbie the Mariner fan. Who else do we have? Paige Dan, Billy White Shoes Johnson, guessed by the Grill Sergeant. Todd Blackledge from Mediocre Kabuki. Paige Dan, Jed Who Fled from Michael in Tulsa. Sam Congato from John. That's his answer. John Riggins from Johnny Q. Heath Schuler from Doc Dan. Jim Brown, guessed by Analog Al, and Colt McCoy from Elmo After Dark. Jed Who Fled is a national treasure from Elizabeth. That's a lie. Do you have an answer? Don't suck up to Jed Who Fled, Elizabeth. Do you have an answer, Lorena, please?
4: Tiki Barber.
0: That's actually a football player. That's incorrect. The correct answer is a priest. Priest Holmes. Priest Holmes of Kansas City. Priest Holmes. Priest.
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18: Have you ever noticed that you mostly breathe through one nostril at a time? Even when you're not sick, even when your allergies aren't bothering you. The body actually switches the dominant nostril as frequently as every 2 hours while we're awake. That's according to Adam Taylor, an anatomy professor at Lancaster University in the UK. This alternating cycle is automatic It's regulated subconsciously by the hypothalamus and the brain, he said. Your body does this to give each nostril a chance to rest and repair, so they don't get too dried out, which could make it easier for pathogens and inflammation to cause damage. Now, Taylor also said, study

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5: A better life with Dr. Sanjay Gupta.
6: Making sure your kids get enough sleep. It's one of the most important things you can do for them as a parent, and yet it's often overlooked. Not only does sleep in the early years set the stage for mental and physical health, it also creates the foundation for how one sleeps later in life. That's according to the National Sleep Foundation. Now, that organization recommends 14 to 17 hours a night for newborns, 12 to 15 for infants, 11 to 14 for toddlers, 10 to 13 for preschoolers, and 9 to 11 for school-aged children. When it's age appropriate, start by talking to your kids about why sleep is important. It helps their body grow, helps their brains learn, helps their mood stay steady. Don't underestimate the importance of a routine. You can even narrate what you're doing step by step to help them along the way. I'm Dr. Sanjay Gupta, helping you live a better life.
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11: And this one is over. We don't get the official horn. Now we do. Carolina, 4-2 winners in game five. They take a 3-2 series lead, and we will talk to you in Sin City. I know they like gold out there, but a big piece of silver is waiting for Carolina.
10: You heard it all on the Hurricanes radio network. That game six will be on Sunday. At the FIFA World Cup, out of Group A, South Korea took the lead in the 80th minute and held on to defeat Czechia 2-1. Mexico defeated South Africa 2-0. The USA will take on Paraguay on Friday at 9 Eastern, and you can catch all the action on Fox TV. In baseball, the Dodgers took down the Pirates 8-6. Shohei Ohtani hit his 13th home run of the season, but left in the seventh inning due to left knee inflammation. I'm Monsi Bolaños.
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0: break. You get a break. You get a break. You get a break. Welcome in the beginning of another hour of the Ben Maller Show. We are in the air everywhere. Hobnobbers. As we embrace the chill, coast to coast, border to border, and beyond, on the vast and mischievously powerful microphones of FSR, emanating live.
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0: From the kitchen, we are the last chef standing, guaranteed human, on the world famous Fox Sports Radio studios where Lucky Tony said, Ben, can you help the people save some money on gas? 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And speaking of that World Cup, don't miss Team USA. USA, USA. First game of the group stage, which I'm told is kind of important. That'll be later today, 9 p.m. Eastern. And that's 6 p.m. on the West Coast there in the Pacific time zone on Fox. It's USA versus Paraguay live from SoFi Stadium in La Land, and then Blind Dan, of all people. I said, what? Blind Dan? I didn't know you could email. You're Blind Dan from St. Louis. And he reached out. And then Andrew, who's also blind. All of our listeners are blind. Andrew in Bakersfield, well, the callers are blind. They both teamed up. They said, Ben, some people don't know how they can find the game. And I said, you know what they need? The excitement of the FIFA World Cup is now streaming live. We'll do it live. 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Download Fox One and experience the FIFA World Cup live. I know that Rob in the 3-2-1 is like, yes, I need to experience the FIFA World Cup live. It's a great way to watch Team USA's first game of the group stage. Again, later today, at 9 p.m. Eastern, 6 p.m. Pacific. It's USA versus Paraguay live from SoFi in Los Angeles. It's actually in Inglewood. Download Fox One and experience the game live. And we'll get back to the commercials in a little bit. Boy, I wish we had more right now, but apparently we don't. And coming up later on, we'll have Maller to the third degree. That'll be exciting. Yeah, time shifted for ratings purposes. Maller to the third degree, time shifted. Okay. Now, we are going to attempt something that has never been done before. Well, I shouldn't say that. I did this last World Cup. So it's, I guess, every 4 years or so I do this. And we're going to see how this goes. We're beta testing this. We're beta testing this. So our lead this hour is from the aforementioned World Cup. That's right. Lickety-split. So this is not a test. We'd like to alert all the affiliates. This is not a test. We're actually doing this. So the story that I thought was the most interesting, And maybe I'm the only one that believes this as we begin the World Cup, and actually began on Thursday. So Mauricio Pochettino, I am told that is the head coach of the U.S. men's national team, and he has thrown a haymaker at the FIFA-mandated World Cup hydration break rule. that is now a thing at this event. He argued that the stoppages are unnecessary when conditions are not extreme. And the World Cup has introduced a kind of a different rhythm, if you will, before teams have even settled into the tournament. And so they're all worried about player safety out of an abundance of caution. Remember that from the pandemic? You could literally do anything you want in the world if you say out of an abundance of caution. Any ridiculous Fugazi rule you can put in there as long as you say out of an abundance of caution. So they're really worried about player welfare and the logic. How could you disagree with the logic? The forced pause, according to this coach of Team USA, Pochettino, the forced pause in each half changes the way the match kind of plays out, right? The way it breathes. So that is a good jumping off point. It's very similar to taking into other sports, like in baseball. They added the pitch clock, which fundamentally changed the game. The ghost runner, there's a lot of dumb stuff that Manfred put in there. Well, in soccer, everyone's bitching about this pause, this mandatory hydration break. So let us discuss the question: are you buying or selling the USA men's soccer coach Mauricio Pochettino complaining about mandatory World Cup hydration break? So I've got NASCAR, Sunkist, and PSYOP, and we will combine all of these things together, and we are in the eye of the storm. The eye of the storm. So first of all, as you may or may not know, we are what's known as casuals when it comes to the sport of soccer. We're not hardos. We don't obsess over soccer. Like everyone else, we wrap ourselves in the flag every 4 years when the World Cup comes around. There's a little extra razzmatazz this year, being that it's in North America. However, on this one, the comments by Mauricio Pochettino, the guy that coaches the USA team, I am guzzling the red, white, and blue Kool-Aid on this grievance. And let's be very clear, Pochettino is not anti-water or anti-safety. He's all about common sense. He's against nonsense. And the problem, and I saw an interview, I was on one of those dopey websites somewhere, and I saw this online. I wasn't on social media, I was on a website, and they wrote this whole big thing. The problem is the rigid nature. There's no wiggle room, apparently, on this, that the people over at FIFA, mandatory hydration breaks. And, I played AYSO when I was a kid. I played soccer. And, didn't like it because all you did was run around. You didn't score that much. But I played it as a kid. And it's a fluid sport, right? And they are stopping matches when the weather does not demand it. Like, for example, the game tonight in SoCal at 6 o'clock, it's likely going to be in the mid-70s, if that hot, in Inglewood, where they're playing the game. And so it's going to be fine. It's perfect conditions. You don't need a hydration break. So why does every safety measure conveniently create new ad slots? I wonder why. So they're not protecting players. They're not worried about the electrolytes the players are getting, people at FIFA. They're protecting the stream, as in the revenue stream. Hello! FIFA has essentially engineered a clever way to squeeze those lucrative ad dollars on the broadcast, because this has always been the complaint, and I've been in a world where I know some people who do TV. I did a TV show for a couple years, not anymore. But the thing about the TV world in soccer, the reason that it didn't really get a lot of traction on TV is because they can't put enough commercials in. There's not enough pauses. So this is a way for them to make a little extra money, and it's masquerading as player welfare, which is bullshoy. Think of this like NASCAR-sponsored pit stops, if you will. Right? You know, in NASCAR, you get the pit stop. Oh, they're going to go to pit row. FIFA calls it crucial hydration. And if you smell with your nose, you can smell that that's not good. That's rotting. That's moldy. That's moldy. And obviously the TV people are very excited. That's prime inventory. It's a beautifully cynical puzzle. And I love cynical. And so the coach here, again, the guy from Team USA, Pochettino, he's completely right in my analysis here to call out the charade. You should never have a rule with no wiggle room. Like, common sense should apply here, and it's not. And the reason it's not, he's calling out these charades because they're sacrificing the natural flow of the what do you people call soccer? The beautiful game? Yeah, I think you call it that, right? And so you have mandatory, not hydration breaks, commercial breaks. Like, they're not playing in Death Valley. They're playing in Inglewood, which is much different, right? And FIFA could sell, I'm telling you, if they could sell oxygen to people at FIFA, we would have mandatory breathing pauses so they could sell you more oxygen. Secondly, there's more, believe it or not, more from the World Cup. So this story has been bouncing around, and this involves you and I. And it's the people at FIFA getting roasted for these high-priced tickets. Like, the whole strategy, let me explain. I'm not explaining this well. So the people at FIFA have been accused of holding back tickets to artificially create scarcity on the ticket market. They launched their own resale platform with a 15% fee for both the people buying tickets and the people selling the tickets, which means, if my Mahler math is correct, they're making 30% on every ticket sale because they're taking 15% from the seller, 15% from the buyer. That works out to 30%. And now, as a result of this brilliant strategy that some bozo came up with in a boardroom somewhere, there's still, I saw the number, I think there's 180,000 tickets available for purchase for the World Cup. It's already started. Hello? 180,000 tickets have not been sold yet for the World Cup. So the question, why are we pretending that this FIFA price gouging is some kind of surprise? That's what it is. Call it what it is. And they do the old duck test. If it walks like a duck, it makes noises like a duck. It's a duck. Of course, we are not surprised. We are not surprised. However, it seems like many of the media elites out there seem absolutely gobsmacked and thunderstruck that this could happen. And, you know, it's artificial scarcity. It is not a glitch. It is not a problem with the whatchamacallit. It is the system that they came up with. They created the FOMO and figured, hey, people will pay top dollar because the fear of missing out. It's like once-in-a-lifetime type situation. If you're in North America, you know, these things don't come that often. And so they're like, okay, so FOMO will limit the amount of tickets, and then we'll sell the antidote at a markup because of the FOMO. And honestly, FIFA's been FIFA-ing, if that's the right way to say it, since before they even existed. Like, the math on this is just great. Again, 15% fee for the buyer of the ticket, 15% fee for the seller. That is a classic shakedown, is it not? Am I wrong on that? That seems like a shakedown. And FIFA created scarcity the way Universal Studios in Hollywood creates superheroes, out of thin air. Just out of thin air, they held back tickets like they were releasing a limited sneaker drop. And at the very end of this, and we're not even at the end, but at this point in the story, FIFA, they didn't sell enough tickets. They thought they could pull this off. They squeezed the fans like Sunkist. You know how they squeeze the oranges to get that nice juice? So that's what they did. And they want you to think that this is like a victimless crime, except anyone that bought a ticket and overpaid for the ticket, you're like, well, wait a minute, what did I do? Get zooks? All right, final thought. From 30,000 feet in the sky. So the soccer hustle is obviously not over. They have a ton of tickets they still have to sell. So let's look up the Thomas Guide map on how this is going to play out. The question, where is this FIFA ticketing skullduggery headed? And I'll tell you where. It's headed to a courtroom near you. FIFA, as we said, they did not sell the tickets they thought they were going to be able to sell. And they didn't just sell the tickets. It's this whole thing feels like a CIA-style psyop. It's like a psychological experiment of scarcity, and they're not alone. Now, I'm ripping FIFA. This goes on in a lot of the major sports operations. It's called dynamic pricing, which is a way to F over the customer. And we call it, let's see how much we can shake out of the rubes. That's what we call it. And you don't get to hide inventory and call it a phased release. That's called deception. And so this is not, again, it's not a misunderstanding. The fans that bought tickets, the soccer hardcore people, if you ended up paying top dollar for this, you got missile, right? That's what happened, right? You got missile, and that's just the way it is. Pressured, manipulated, whatever you want to say. It's a multinational corporation, FIFA, and you know, testing how far they can push the. And this is really about screwing over Americans, right? As, you know, and our friends in Canada. I don't think about Mexico as much, but from what I've read, FIFA's defense is essentially, as I understand it, we didn't mislead customers. We just didn't tell them everything, which I believe is still a lie, right? A lie by omission is still a lie. And it's like, don't urinate on my leg and tell me that that's market-driven pricing. So FIFA wanted dynamic pricing, and they're about to get dynamic subpoenas. Multiple states, attorney generals, places like Jersey, California, New York, and other places are already pressing FIFA, and this is going to end up in a courtroom. You're apparently not able to run a global ticket scam and then act shocked when some attorney generals are like, hey, we have a nice invitation to come to our little speakeasy. It's called the courtroom, and we can figure out this little cat and mouse game that you've been playing. It is the Ben Maller Show as we are getting the party started. And what better way to continue the party? And we have Koopa Loop. Let's get to the big third degree. Time shifted for ratings purposes. How about that?
1: To the third degree. This is when Big Ben gets grilled.
0: Koop Da Loop.
2: Ben, the Seattle Seahawks are not favored to win the Super Bowl. They're not even favored to win their own division.
0: Are you trying to upset Nostradamus? Is that what you're trying to do?
2: Look, I'm just stating the facts.
0: That's right. That's a fact, Nostradamus. Put that in your little pipe and smoke it, Nostradamus, with Bigfoot.
2: There are actually three teams that have better odds to win the Super Bowl than the Seattle Seahawks.
0: You know why? Sam Darnold. That's why.
2: Well, Seahawks defensive lineman Leonard Williams said, I think I'd be lying if there wasn't a little extra motivation from hearing that type of stuff. So there's extra chips on their shoulder. Ben, do you think this disrespect by the odds makers is actually a good thing for Seattle?
0: No, it doesn't matter because they're not as good as they were last year. The roster's not as good. They also, Koopaloop, have the winner's curse, the championship hangover. And they're not going to be able to get it done. Sam Darnold's going to revert into Sam Darnold. The defense won't be as good. And more importantly, they're not going to get an extra 2 points from the referees like they did against the Rams in Seattle with that Fugazi two-point play, which the play was over, and they just went back and gave Seattle 2 points. And I crunched the numbers. Seattle's going to need a whole touchdown now. They forget 2 points. In order for them to get back to the Super Bowl, they're going to need a full touchdown. Next!
2: According to recent reports, the Chicago Bulls have narrowed down their head coaching search to 4 finalists. They are Micah Norry, the assistant head coach for the Timberwolves, Tiago Splitter, Ryan Schmidt, another assistant head coach with the Hawks, and Wes Unseld Jr. Ben, if you were Chicago's Bulls fan, would you be excited about any of these names?
0: Hell no! At least Unseld, I've heard of his, you know, I heard his dad, obviously, back in the day. I like that guy, Norry. Didn't he fill in for Minnesota a couple years ago in the playoffs? Remember their coach? He had a bad back or something.
2: Is that George's son? George Norrie?
0: Yeah, George Norrie, that's right. Yes, he talks about chemtrails in the huddle when he's coaching the team. I never heard of any of those people, but I'll go with that guy because I remember he gave us a good soundbite when he filled in as the Timberwolves coach a couple years ago, so I'll go with Norrie. All right, next!
2: All right, Ben, we have conflicting reports about what LeBron James wants to do. We have one guy saying that he actually prefers to stay with the Lakers because his family has settled down in Los Angeles. And then we have another guy saying that he has curiosity about playing with Steph Curry. Which way would you lean, Ben?
0: I believe he's going to Cleveland. He'll end up.
2: You're still on the Cleveland?
0: That's the Disney story. LeBron's all about making movies and all that. So the storybook is you go back to the Cavs, you win a championship again, fade to black. That's it. Game over. So I'm going with Cleveland. There was a rumor that the Warriors are going to get Kawhi Leonard and LeBron James. Why? They want to make sure the doctors are busy? Like, what are you doing? Anyway, I don't know. How do we do, Koopaloop?
2: You pass this edition.
0: There it is. That's a winner. All right, time now for the Maller Riddle of the Day. The Maller Riddle of the Day. This is the hour of the World Cup here. And here's the Maller Riddle of the Day with lame jokes coming up later in the hour. So a World Cup reporter went viral after walking out in the middle of a live TV broadcast to blank. Again, a World Cup, keep it clean, kids. It's a family show. A lot of kids listen here at this time. No, they don't. A World Cup reporter went viral after walking out in the middle of live television on a broadcast to blank. That is the Maller Riddle of the Day. The answer, we'll get to it, and we will do it next.
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11: We all know how important it is to stay active as we age, especially as we get older. But I've come to realize that for as good as people are about getting their cardio in, a lot of older folks really don't seem to be doing the recommended amount of strength training or even understand why it's so important. It helps you stay functional and therefore independent for as long as possible. Certified strength and conditioning specialist Dana Santis says a great place to start is not with dumbbells or barbells, but with your body weight, which allows you to build strength while also learning how your body moves and where your limitations exist. It also reduces the risk of overwhelming your connective tissue, which adapts more slowly than muscles as we get older. Once you're comfortable, you can dial up that intensity, but do it slowly, do it carefully. I'm Dr. Sanjay Gupta, helping you live a better life.
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0: ticket, usual suspects aren't in a lineup. 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
0: 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The Ticket. The Ticket's Summer Chill Soccer Party has three teams crossing streams. The Ticket team roundtables reach a fever pitch at 5. The Time Wasters get pitchy dog at 7. And the U.S. men's team takes the pitch at 8. 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
6: 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I'm your host, J.E. King, here with you guys for the full two. And after binging through the entire day, I've collected the 10 best moments that best define our excellent day of broadcasting. And before we get started, here's a little rundown of what to expect tonight. With this morning on the Musers, they see how the New York Knicks engineered history last night beating the Spurs, and then they see where that comeback ranks among the all-timers. On the World's Most Dangerous Midday Show with Donovan Lewis and Matt McLaren, they see how the Spurs completely fumbled the easiest finals win ever, and then bring on Fox 4's Sam Gannon for the ladies of DFW series. From 1 to 3 with Sean Bass and David Mino in the sweet spot, they have the first edition of the Sweet Spot Soccer Get Down, and then Justin Montemayor sends us news. And on the Hardline 5.0, Corby Davidson, Bob Sturm, and Dave Lane get their chance to speak on Jalen Brunson and the Knicks' insane comeback for Game 4. They enjoy the first day of the World Cup, and then finish it up with Gordon Keith and the Rant Revival. So, let's go ahead and get this show started, as kicking things off is the Musers, as they need some guidance from a friend of theirs, the generic youth minister.
7: Back during the ODEC today, Gordo had the story about a new energy drink named Yahweh with a picture of Jesus on the can. And the slogan is, take him wherever you go. Well, we thought we would talk about this, the commercialization of Jesus, with the generic youth minister who joins us now.
8: Hey, guys!
7: How are you?
8: How are my little sports buddies doing?
7: We're doing
8: y'all
7: great.
8: Doing all right?
9: Well, Craig had a tough night last night.
8: Yeah. Man, I don't know sports like you guys, but I'm like listening to y'all, and when y'all are like talking about NBA Stanley Finals, is that
7: no.
9: just finals?
8: What
9: we're
8: talking
9: yeah,
8: about,
9: NBA
8: or like
9: finals.
8: Cowboys Mavericks football, or what's the name of that National Hockey L team here? Is it the Dallas Red Wings?
7: The Stars.
8: Is that the girl football league with AZ Fudd and Caitlin Clark?
7: Those are the Dallas Wings.
8: Okay. Anyway,
7: not Caitlin Clark.
8: Anyway, I tried to watch part of that game last night.
9: Yeah.
8: Oh, man, that was exciting. I
9: crazy,
8: totally
9: huh?
8: understand why y'all like sports, but I have to admit, I turned it off after I noticed that San Antonio had it in the bag. So they are so good.
7: Well,
8: oh my
9: they
8: God.
9: Are, but they didn't win.
8: I mean, I was so glad to see the Alamo City doing so well, you know, represent Texas.
7: They actually lost.
8: You know, we're, we listening. Take our youth group down to the Riverwalk every year for a really crunk time.
7: Oh, really?
8: Yeah, the kids really like it. Yeah. So what's going on in the NBA these days? Are the Knicks like John Stockton or something?
9: Well, are they John Stockton?
7: How do you know that name, number one?
8: Is Michael Jordan still dominating?
7: No.
8: I love MJ. The logo, right?
7: No. Oh, gosh. It's the Nike logo.
8: But... I've always kind of followed the NBA. It's always been my favorite of all the sports. I even still remember when Kobe was always getting in like helicopter crashes and stuff.
7: Well, that was once.
8: He was doing that a lot for a while. Hey, listen, I want to remind you guys and invite y'all, we are having an NBA Super Bowl watching party thing on Saturday night in the Fellowship Hall. Dude, bro, it's gonna be sick. It's gonna be so sick.
9: That's game five.
8: It's gonna be so sick. Game five. Yeah, it ain't gonna be yunk. It ain't gonna be yunk. Okay. This party's gonna ball out, bro.
9: Okay.
8: And isn't nothing gonna be faded about it.
9: Okay.
8: It's fire, bro. And hey, it's for all our crunk youth, and I thought I'd come by and invite you guys to come on out there.
7: Well,
8: kind of talk to our youth about sports.
9: Watch the game for the show, so we really don't like going to watch.
8: Come on, you guys need to come on out there. We're gonna do it. We're gonna do it for the Lord.
7: We're pretty
8: busy. Why aren't you guys having more sports watching parties for the Lord?
9: Well, I don't know. I guess that's a decent question.
8: I mean, some would say that's just crass and you shouldn't do it and you shouldn't mix faith with sports like this, but that's what sports is all about.
9: Okay.
8: It's having the faith that you can win and having the faith that you can get into heaven.
7: Okay.
8: That's the loose tie-in that I'm going with.
9: All right.
7: What do you think, speaking of tying in the Lord with things, what do you think of this Yahweh energy drink with Jesus on the can? Is that commercializing your Lord and Savior?
8: Craig, listen to me. This may surprise you and may surprise a lot of your viewers right now.
7: Listeners.
8: But I'm all for spreading the good news and getting the word out there about how kick butt Christianity is and letting people know that Jesus wasn't unk. He was not unk. He was hip. Okay? He was a Rizzler. And I mean, he was real skibbity, real 6'7". And I want people to know that Jesus wasn't just some first century Jew from Galilee. I mean, he was a totally rad tech bro who held the private keys to your salvation in his off-grid crypto cold wallet.
7: And he was a tech bro?
9: I don't know about that, but it's not offensive to you.
8: No, not offensive at all, George. Okay. Matter of fact, we sell it at our totally cool youth camp gift shop. We have a youth camp gift shop.
7: Wow.
8: Okay. Yeah.
7: Sell Yahweh.
8: We sell Yahweh energy drink. Absolutely. So y'all need, I'm all for the Yahweh energy drink. Put me down.
7: Oh, okay.
9: We'll put you down.
8: Because it is time to soul max with some electrolytes and creatine and over 1,000 milligrams of caffeine with every swaller, of Salvation Go-Go juice. Put me down as being for the Yahweh energy drink.
7: Okay,
9: the kids love it, I guess.
8: Kids, our youth group, they absolutely love it. And we're going to have some tonight at the, Saturday night at the NBA watching party.
9: Game five,
8: yes, that you guys are invited to.
7: Thank you.
8: And we're going to be selling t-shirts there. We got some really cool new shirts. It's got Jesus doing the 6'7" hand motion on the front of it, and on the back is a list of concert dates of his miracles that he did. Like the wedding at Cana and who opened up for him and all that kind of stuff.
7: Wow.
8: That's on the back of this.
7: That is
8: great. Yeah, we are a hip organization. Yeah. Are y'all going to get like Luca on this week to talk about NBA or stuff?
9: I don't think so.
8: He's really cool.
9: Yeah,
8: I like Luca. Yeah, I'm thinking about maybe inviting him to our watching party so y'all can have some help answering the kids' sports questions.
7: Oh, sure. Invite him.
8: Yeah,
7: see if
8: we're
7: going
8: to. Hey, listen, we're going to have like KFC or something.
9: Oh, that'd be fun, I guess. Yeah.
8: Everybody likes KFC.
9: Sure.
8: So y'all come on down, Fellowship
9: Hall. Some
8: chicken. We're gonna have some. We're gonna have that watching party. Y'all gonna be there along with
9: okay.
8: Luca.
9: Okay.
8: Right?
9: Okay.
8: We're gonna have Jesus concert T-shirts for you.
7: Okay. See ya.
9: There goes the generic youth minister.
6: If you need guidance in your life, check in with the Church of the Musers every morning here on The Ticket from 5:30 to 9 a.m. One down and nine more to go tonight as up next on the top 10, the invasion. See how the Spurs fumbled.
2: Something else to see. I just couldn't believe that they walked them down like that. I was amazed. No, I can't. As it got to, that 29 point in the third and that place was just flat and no energy whatsoever. And then when they just started... San Antonio just saying, all right, we're it almost felt like that they had a scrimmage or a practice, and how you just kind of leisurely go down and just hit a three. You know, I'm not concerned about that. There's no way they can come back from 29, and New York walked them down. And San Antonio, the same thing they did in the first half when all those shots were going down, the same thing that will make you laugh can make you cry. We hear that all the every time I'm playing dominoes, I hear that saying. Same thing, make you laugh, make you cry. And San Antonio thought that, all right, if we just keep putting these three-pointers up, they were going down in the first half, we'll find it again. And it just never happened. And they were doing it so early. They had no one to try and slow them down. Take air out of the ball, man. Have every possession go down to 4, 3, 4, 2, 3, 4, 5 seconds left on the shot clock.
3: Yeah, and then shoot a three if you want to.
2: If that's what you want to do, go.
3: If you feel the need.
2: Right. That's your buddy. We always talk about at times, hey, the sideline is your friend. Use it as an extra defender. That clock is your friend. You're up 29 in the second half.
3: Which is incredible. That's why I didn't think they could come back, because you don't anticipate. As it got into that point in the third quarter, you go, man, there's just San Antonio defensively, and the idea like you're talking about, there just isn't going to be enough. The Knicks are going to have to shoot the light, but San Antonio allowed them to not have to do that. San Antonio allowed New York to have, like you mentioned this in our last segment, an average third quarter and cut the lead in half, because San Antonio just wanted to see how quick they could drain threes. It was like watching my son's AAU team play. Just run down the court and shoot a three as fast as you can.
2: They had a very special fourth quarter and a pretty average third period. And San Antonio allowed that to get them the fuel to keep going and just kind of get going. Because we've talked about in this series that we haven't seen a complete New York Knicks playoff game like we've seen in these playoffs here so far. They've had games where they just can't miss. And it was San Antonio that had that in the first half. They could not miss.
3: At
2: every
3: all.
2: Time they put up a shot, I just said, oh, that's going in.
3: Defend
2: it
3: or not.
2: And it did, right.
3: It did. The Knicks could do nothing.
2: Even there were times where the ball, in one particular play, Keldon Johnson lost a dribble in the paint. Dylan Harper picks it up, does a half spin move, just throws it up on the backboard, and boom, it goes in. I was like, they can't do any wrong. And they felt that energy going into halftime. And then the first couple of minutes in the third quarter, Wimby hits a three with about 10:37 left, and then Fox hits a two at 9:40. And then the next time they score is 4:35 left in the third quarter, and that was two free throws by Stephon Castle. That's the next time they put points on the board.
3: It's incredible. I mean, it's you will not see anything like this again for maybe ever. You just, especially in the NBA, if this had been a regular season game, even coming back from down 29, you'd still be shocked. Whatever. But in the NBA Finals?
2: I know, and even in the Eastern Conference Finals, when they walked Cleveland down, being down 22 with, eight absurd. Minutes left or something like that, it was like, wow, because I was watching that on the flight back. I can't remember where we were coming from, but watching that on the flight, you go, whew, wow, I cannot believe that. And they've done it twice in two playoff series. I thought when thinking back on this Mavericks run, when they came back down 15 against Oklahoma City, and then they did the same thing against Miami in that fourth quarter of game two of the NBA Finals. Man, this is something that you just haven't really seen before. And New York just continues to hang in there. That's all, I'm pretty sure, that's what they kept just saying in their huddles. Hey, man, one possession at a time. Like, you know, Brunson at the after the game, when he was on Inside the NBA, he said, hey, man, hit singles. Yeah, everyone talks about hitting a home run. You're trying to get back in it. There's not a place on the basketball court where you can shoot and it's an eight-pointer.
3: Right.
2: And you're going to make those back. You just keep hitting singles and keep grinding and doing that. He said it sounds cliche, but that's exactly what we kept saying in the huddle on the floor. Just hit a single,
3: can't do
2: man.
3: It all at once.
2: Just make a basket.
3: Right. And if they
2: and
3: keep missing,
2: defense,
3: then you just chisel away, which is what happened.
2: That's exactly what happened. And just it's San Antonio just could not stop that flood from happening. And you could see it in their eyes saying, I don't understand how this is happening, and we don't know what to do to stop it. They look for their guy, and they've said this continually throughout these entire playoffs, that Wimby is their leader. He's their guy, and that's who they look towards when they're trying to figure out what's going on. And the look on his face in the fourth quarter, he had no clue what the hell was going on.
3: No, you could tell. The entire team was shell-shocked.
2: It felt like Castle was the one, can be a steadying hand, but he was in foul trouble, and he couldn't play as aggressively as he wanted to on defense because you just don't know how this thing is going to be called. We talked yesterday about the referees and making a difference about how this game is going to be played. And early on, it felt like, man, this is not going to be fun for New York as far because, yeah, you're right. We talked about this earlier. The lack of the physical play tended to lean towards New York because it may allow Bronson to get a little loose and he can get his game going a bit. But that wasn't the case because Towns got in early foul trouble. New York was trying to find a solution, man. They played 12 dudes in the first quarter of that game yesterday. 12. Trying to figure out what was going to happen with Karl Anthony Towns being in so much foul trouble and him feeling like he wasn't going to make a difference at all. Man, I was so ready to be mad at him. And
3: now you can't. Well, look.
2: I'll tell you what.
3: Got a finger on the inbounds pass to Castle.
2: Dude.
3: That completely altered that. That might have made up for his entire effort for the whole game.
2: You want to talk about plays out of timeouts and coaches maybe being a little bit over their heads, not playing towards the moment or whatever. They drew up a play at the end that was going to work. That play was there.
3: Yep.
2: Because Castle got behind in front of Josh Hart. There's no way he was going to make up that ground if that inbounds pass would not have been tipped by Karl Anthony Towns. And I didn't even see it on the real broadcast. Just look past it. You couldn't see the fingertip on it. But when you see it slow motion, that is a game-saving fingertip. Because you look at that play again, Castle has the room. That is,
3: yeah,
2: if the pass was going to be right there, that is either a layup or a dunk with 0.5 seconds left, and San Antonio wins that game. That was a perfectly drawn-up pass that Karl Anthony Towns got a fingertip on to disturb that inbounds pass.
3: It's amazing to think because you look at the series and the Knicks are up 3-1. You got to win three in a row if you're San Antonio. The Spurs are a missed Wimby buzzer beater.
2: Yep.
3: And the biggest collapse we've ever seen from being up 3-1 going home to San Antonio to win an NBA championship. Instead, the Knicks are going to win. The Spurs are not going to win three in a row.
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16: 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That's according to the National Sleep Foundation. Now, that organization recommends 14 to 17 hours a night for newborns, 12 to 15 for infants, 11 to 14 for toddlers, 10 to 13 for preschoolers, and 9 to 11 for school-aged children. When it's age appropriate, start by talking to your kids about why sleep is important. 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I'm Dr. Sanjay Gupta, helping you live a better life.
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6: 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And so far, to start off everything, we've heard the generic youth minister as he's given the Musers some very much needed advice. And the Spurs' wild fumble last night with the invasion. But coming up right now, in at number 8, let's check in with the hard line for the official start of the World Cup today.

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3: Yeah. I'm going to say the Czech Republic because I won't butcher that as badly, but I think either one works. But those two teams, South Korea and Czechia, will play tonight. And I believe in another part of Mexico, maybe even. But this is Group A, these four teams. And yeah, Mexico's way better than South Africa, and they kind of showed it today. I guess the big highlight there would be that we had, I believe, three red cards in this game. And the 2022 World Cup in its entirety had four, as did the 2018 World Cup in its entirety. So I don't know if that necessarily gets everybody all excited, but we've had, I believe, two South Africans disqualified, and then at the very end, a Mexican player was sent away. So there you go.
4: So we're 32 years removed from it being here, and I was lucky enough to go to a couple of games. I know that the Musers famously talk about going to the South Korea game. Can't remember who South Korea was playing at the time.
3: You've gone to World Cup matches. I will not go to my first ever World Cup match till Sunday.
4: So
3: you'll still have that on me for the rest of the week.
4: Yeah. My in-law, or let's see, what do you call it? My brother-in-law, his family. So Todd, who married my sister, we were roommates over there in Fort Worth, and he was a soccer player at TCU. And his family, they basically bred three soccer playing sons that all went off and played, you know, they were all on elite squads. And so the family was way into soccer, and they flew in from Denver. The mom and dad did, Todd's mom and dad did, and bought my whole family tickets to multiple World Cup games.
3: Jeez.
4: Yeah. They were that into it. They wanted to go. All of us to go.
3: Were tickets in high demand?
4: Okay. This is what in my head. Now, granted, it could be completely revisionist history. I thought the Cotton Bowl was absolutely packed for the games that that we were at. And so 60, 70,000, I was thinking at the time. And I know there was some, I don't think they had to do anything to the actual field itself or the stadium itself. Like they did at the at AT&T Stadium.
3: Mm-hmm.
4: But we had our intern, Will, look this up. And of the six games that were listed in 1994, attendance was, and I think that the Cotton Bowl was, it held 70 back then, 75. The attendance was for Nigeria, Bulgaria, 44,000. South Korea, Bolivia, 44,000. Brazil, Sweden, 64,000. Bulgaria, Greece, 64,000. Now, round of 16, Saudi Arabia, Sweden, 60,000. And the Netherlands, Brazil, 63,000. So,
3: which ones did you go to?
4: We went to,
3: do you remember who you saw at all?
4: Bulgaria, Greece, and
3: I have Bulgaria, Nigeria,
4: and
3: Bulgaria,
4: yeah.
3: Argentina.
4: Okay, Bulgaria, Argentina was the game that Maradona was kicked out of before the game started.
3: That's right.
4: So
3: he failed his drug test.
4: So we were at that game. I can't remember the first game we went to, but we were there, and there was no sign. We were there specifically. His parents bought these tickets to see Maradona play because you were only, what, 8 years removed from the Hand of God World Cup in which they won. And he was a god. He was 33 years old at the time. And they specifically bought tickets to see him play. And, you know, I was like, wow, this is really cool. I know this guy. And before the game started, word started to spread throughout the Cotton Bowl. Again, no internet, no anything back then, that he had been suspended. And it turned out that he had tested positive.

0: positive for five different drugs that kind of mirrored ephedrine, which was on the ban list. And dude, the legendary, once the story came out, and then within the ensuing years, the legend of Maradona and the way he partied, he was a shell of himself at that point.
1: Mm-hmm.
0: He was a little fat toad that could barely run around. Yes, respectfully, he was the great Maradona. Even if he was going to play, it wasn't going to be the Maradona that everybody expected to see. But the fact that he got banned before that game started was such a letdown. And it ripped the souls out of people in that stadium, including what appeared to be, and I'm not joking, I thought there were 20,000 Argentinian fans straight from Argentina that were there. Maybe more. Argentina. Sorry. I couldn't believe...
2: If you're from Argentina, you're an Argentinian.
0: Right. But that's what really blew me away was, I guess I wasn't expecting... Again, I didn't know. I knew nothing about the World Cup other than it seems fun to watch and all that. I didn't know this was a global travel thing. And so when you walked around the grounds of the state fair and outside the Cotton Bowl, and you realize that, oh, these people aren't from the Bulgarian area of Fort Worth. Right? I mean, these people...
3: Little Bulgaria?
0: Yeah. Like, these people flew in here for this. I'm like, wow. I thought it was crazy that my brother-in-law's family was coming in from Denver.
2: Right.
0: I thought this was like a Dallas thing. I had no idea.
2: Well, you guys got a sweet quarterfinal, too, there.
0: That
2: Holland, Brazil. Are you kidding me?
0: Yeah, that Brazil. And when Brazil won.
2: And that was 3-2?
0: Yes.
2: What a banger. And then Brazil goes on and wins the whole thing.
0: Yeah. And... I swear in my head, I thought West Germany played there too in the early 90s, but I think maybe I'm wrong.
2: No, they did.
0: They did, okay.
2: On June 27th, Germany, they were no longer West. We had unified by then, okay. But Germany and South Korea played.
0: And I think that was Klinsmann's team.
2: I believe you're right.
0: Yes.
1: Well, this is now, at least for the next month, your station for all things soccer-related, because I guarantee every single show we'll be watching, because what else do we have to do? Football's in the offseason. The finals are about to end, both NBA and the NHL. We got to talk something. We can't keep making up hypotheticals about what the Cowboys are going to do or what George Pickens may or may not do or free agency. We got real sports on, so at least we can come together and talk about it, even if we don't know a lot about soccer or football, whatever you want to call it. And of course, you can hear the beautiful Kick Around recapping all of the World Cup festivities. If you don't want to hear it on the shows that happen during the daytime on The Ticket, usually starting when the top 10 does it at 7. And then the top 10 is 8 to 10, at least for the next month. All right, 3 down and another to go before we head to break is coming up next on the top 10. Justin Montemayor sends the sweet spot news.
4: A little World Cup news here. I was hoping that I could secure one of these for our ticker man, Kevin Landrum. Because I like to treat Lando.
5: Me too.
4: Because they are the Coors Light has teamed up with FIFA World Cup to release the Taller Boy canister.
5: Okay.
4: Which is a elongated can, essentially, that holds 3 normal cans and says Coors on it,
5: Coors.
4: Elongated like the word goal.
5: Ah.
4: So it's basically a gigantic can that you can stuff full of other Coors and no one can say anything to you about it because it all fits into one.
5: Yeah.
4: But so they went on sale today.
5: Is it a single... Is it like you walk into the gas station, get a tall boy, or do you have to pour the beers into this itself?
4: It's basically a beer holder.
5: Okay.
4: Yeah, they're not filling it with 400 ounces of beer at once.
3: But that's cool.
4: Yeah, I know. You still have to open the cans.
5: I want to go to 7-Eleven and just get one for Lando after the show and just walk in with a giant.
3: You can
5: get
3: me a regular tall boy if you want.
4: Yeah, I'll take that.
5: You know I'll do that for you, Lando. I've done that in the past. When the invasion's on the road on a Friday and I can tell Lando's spirits are down a little bit. I just feel like, oh, I need some beer on a Friday.
4: We need to do. We need to get Lando 40 hands during a ticker one day.
0: Okay.
6: All right.
4: Well, he finished it before the ticker bed ran out.
5: We can do that tomorrow on the Sweet Spot Soccer Get Down.
4: That's right.
5: That'll be our soccer segment. Lando drinking beer.
6: You're going to have a new segment here in a couple weeks called Lando's Intervention.
5: Ham, get on the open.
0: With Lars.
5: Ooh.
6: With Lars.
4: That's been on the run sheet for a while now. That's our Matt Damon segment that we never really get to, but it's always being floated. The taller boy went on sale a couple hours ago, and I went to try to get one, but it's already sold out.
0: Really?
4: Yeah.
0: That does not surprise me.
4: Unfortunate, as all the beer brands are doing bits right now. You had another one with Miller Lite where they did the MVP match ball, where it was a white and gold ball, like a Miller Lite can, that could hold 12 Miller Lite cans at once.
0: Okay, see, that's...
5: All right.
0: That's pretty good. This only holds three beers, right? The the Coors Taller Boy?
4: Yeah.
5: Yeah, we need 12.
0: Yeah.
4: The Miller Time MVP match ball is 50% larger than a normal soccer ball and holds up to 12 Miller Lite cans.
0: Oh, my.
5: Yeah,
4: it comes with a display stand for the current beer that you're drinking.
5: This is cool. Cool-looking soccer ball. Does it keep the beers cold?
4: Yeah, I don't know how well it does with that.
5: I'm going to take this thing to the
6: pool. It's like a beer decanter.
0: Yeah, like a soccer beer Pez machine.
5: Yeah.
0: That's awesome.
5: Hell yes.
4: And yeah, you're just like, wait, he's always got a soccer ball under his arm. He's ready at all times. Nope. Beer dispenser. Anyway, we'll be on the lookout for any other beer-related World Cup items, and if we can get our hands on one.
5: No,
4: we'll
5: officer, do so. This is a soccer ball.
4: And I'm not drinking. No. I'm playing footy.
5: Yeah.
4: What do you want from me? Elsewhere, we do have some plane news. Like I said in the tease, men just have it tough right now. We can hardly leave our house.
5: Always do.
0: Tell me about it, bro.
4: So, plane news here, as 32-year-old Cody James Moloch has been indicted by a federal grand jury in Atlanta on one count of interfering with flight crew members. So, last month, he was on a flight from Fort Lauderdale to Los Angeles, and one of the flight attendants was walking around asking people what they wanted to eat, what they wanted to drink, you know, just taking some orders. Well, apparently this guy on the Delta flight was skipped over because, according to the flight attendant, she thought he was asleep, and I guess he says he wasn't. Either way, she walked past and he slapped her on the ass.
5: Ooh. Yes.
0: Whoa. It's aggressive.
4: I almost heard a yes to my left. It's funny what your brain does to trick you sometimes.
0: Sorry.
5: Kind of so, surprised that doesn't happen more often on the planes. Just if somebody's really intoxicated.
4: Be the change you
5: want
4: to see, Mino.
5: I'm not saying I want it. Kind of like how you said before the show with Lugo that got hit by a comebacker yesterday.
4: Yeah.
5: Surprised it doesn't happen more often. Their butts are right at eye level.
0: You got an eye level wagon?
5: Yeah, as they're walking by.
4: And we're all just
5: and just natural reactions.
4: We have just to just little, slap it when it walks by?
5: Just a little thwack. I'm not going to do it. I'm just surprised you don't hear about it more
4: often. I don't really ever get the urge either, Uncle. Do you?
5: Huh?
4: Oh, no.
5: No, I'm kidding. No, he was a very good flight attendant in my last flight.
4: Nice. Because it's a man.
5: Yeah.
4: So, yeah, she walks by, gets slapped on the butt, and she claims that she felt the slap and it knocked her with such sufficient force that she fell into the passenger in front of her.
0: Oh, no.
4: So we're talking a hefty slap here. He reared back.
0: Like he wound up.
4: Yeah.
5: Yeah, not just a little, hey, get after it.
4: And she turned around, allegedly discovered it was a defendant, Mr. Moloch, who was raising his hands in denial. So he's
0: pointing at the kid next to him like, not me.
4: And then they have to do like Cinderella, and each guy on the flight had to go up and put his hand on her butt to match the red print.
0: I don't think that's how it worked.
7: They did the hand sniff test.
4: to see which one smelled like her. Yeah. Huh. I don't think they did any of these creepy modes of Sherlock Holmes detective
7: Why won't
4: work.
7: You lower the music on yourself for that one?
4: Because he's a jerk.
8: Because I'm in control. Bill.
4: He can do whatever he wants. Yeah. What's crazy is after this, you know, she goes and tells the lead flight attendant who informs the captain, and that's where they have to divert the flight to Atlanta.
0: Wow.
4: So this completely shot the wheels off the plane. And yeah, law enforcement officers had to get on the aircraft and take the student into custody. So don't do it.
5: Yeah.
4: Just
5: don't answer the call of the void.
4: Yeah, I'm gonna go ahead and call a bad bit on this guy.
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17: Breast cancer is the most common cancer among women in the world. And according to a new study out of the University of Washington School of Medicine, an estimated 3.5 million cases a year are expected by 2050. Now, the good news is we've gotten so much better at screening, earlier detection, and cutting-edge treatments in many countries, including here in the United States. But even here in America, black women have a death rate from breast cancer that is 40% higher than white women, a disparity that exists despite our world-class treatment infrastructure. So what can you do to lower your risk? Eat less red meat? 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Exercise is really important. Cut back on drinking, quit smoking. And remember this, you should start getting mammograms. At what age? 40. That's when you should start. I'm Dr. Sanjay Gupta, helping you live a better life.
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1: Well, welcome back to the Metroplex's top sports radio evening countdown show. I'm your host, Jay King. And before we get started, back up, coming up in the next segment, Fox 4's Sam Gannon sits down with the world's most dangerous midday show. But right now, coming up for number 6, the Musers see how the Knicks didn't feel sorry for themselves last night and pulled themselves up by their bootstraps and stole a win.
24: Despite the fact that the Spurs had 76 points in the first half, they only scored 30 in the second half. It is a collapse, as we talked about on the Spurs part in that second half. But give credit to New York. They played really good defense. They played desperate defense. And they started knocking down big shot after big shot. A 29-point lead at one point in that third quarter. And it was still early fourth, a 20-point game. If you were up 20 points with 9.5 minutes left,
25: it's got to be ball game.
24: It's got to be ball game. And we talked about how the Spurs just lost their mind in the third and fourth with their shot selection, silly turnovers, rushing the ball up the court when time was on their side, and they just, for some reason, got in a running game with New York and didn't extend possessions and threw away possessions. But, man, you talk about big shots. Anunoby, three-pointer, with 7 minutes left. It's 97-86. Then he takes it in on Wimby again. And now it's a single-digit game for the first time since the first quarter. And that's the point where I thought, okay, I think this may happen. It was still a double-digit lead, and I said, they're fine, and this is a nice run by New York, but they're going to run out of gas, and the Spurs will hold them off. But after Anunoby scored again on Wimby with 6:33 left, I thought, okay, this is officially trouble. 2 minutes later, he hits a three, and it's a four-point game. At that point, meantime, you have Brunson starting to hit. How about some of those shots he made last night in the fourth, where there didn't seem to be much room, but he has that quick dribble and that quick release, and it's deadly if he's on.
25: We had relatives over last night, so I was watching the game with them, and I told them at the 9-minute mark when the Spurs were up 20, but it felt really wobbly. I said, the Spurs had 95 points at that time. I said, if the Spurs can just score 15 points the rest of the way, they will win the game, because I don't think the Knicks can get to 110.
24: Yeah, you're right about that.
25: And they couldn't score 15 points. They scored 11 the rest of the way. 11.
24: They couldn't
25: score. And the Knicks didn't get to 110. They got to 107. If the Spurs could have just scored 15 points in the final 9.5 minutes, they would have won the game. They couldn't do that because, A, they lost their mind. B, their coach let them down unbelievably at almost every turn. Substitutions, out of timeouts, not taking timeouts, play design out of timeouts, never being able to settle his team. And meanwhile, the Knicks were making every play. In that first half, the Spurs couldn't miss. It felt like in that second half, the Knicks couldn't miss.
1: Yeah.
25: And the biggest compliment I can pay the Knicks, it goes back to one of my favorite quotes of all time, Calvin Coolidge, former president. He said, "Nothing in the world can take the place of persistence. Talent will not. Nothing is more common than unsuccessful men with talent. Persistence and determination alone are omnipotent. Why can't I say omnipotent?
4: Because we're up late last night.
25: Omnipotent. That was New York last night. They remember what Popovich used to tell his teams. Apparently Mitch Johnson doesn't tell his teams this, but pound the rock.
1: Yep.
25: This is a long process, and you have to pound the rock a lot before something breaks.
1: Yep.
25: And that was New York last night. They were down 29, but they kept plugging away, and they were determined, and they were persistent. And they never gave up, and they played as hard as they've played all season. And when you do that, good things happen. And the Spurs were that team of unsuccessful men with talent last night. Wimby's got talent through the roof, but he failed at the end. And they all did.
1: Yeah.
25: De'Aaron Fox has amazing talent. He's the fastest guy on the court, but he made the biggest boneheaded play of the night. The Knicks were just that team that was pounding the rock last night.
4: And because they had that crazy comeback from 22 points down with 7.5 left against Cleveland in the first game of the Eastern Conference Finals, I gave them a puncher's chance at this thing, you know, early fourth. I thought, okay, these guys just don't go away, and they're not going away. And even, like right now, I would say Ananobi's their MVP. This series.
25: He's got to be the finals MVP. As of right now, Brunson will get a ton of votes because he's scored the most points.
4: Yes.
25: And he led him in scoring again last night. He was great. Because he's Brunson, he may end up winning it. We'll see what happens in game five. But right now, I'd vote for Ananobi because he's doing it on both ends.
4: Yes. Just terrific on both ends. And while I think I would give him the MVP, I do think they go as Brunson goes. And Brunson was not going away last night.
25: No.
4: And he is, man, he's so tough. And he plays with just that thing you were talking about. He just keeps pounding the rock. And he gets knocked to the floor. He gets back up. They obviously love him up there. I've heard Corby mention that even before this series, they've probably started constructing the statue.
25: Right.
4: He is so loved up there. And if they do win it, they'll never forget what Ananobi's done in this series, including the putback with 1 second left, which was, boy, we've all now seen that probably 20 or 25 times. Not only is it a great play of just position basketball and hustle and a great move to get an offensive rebound, but that is not an easy play to fly in like that, to touch the ball and put the perfect touch on it. That easily could have gone off the rim, and that's ball game, and it doesn't go. That's one of the greatest putbacks I've ever seen. At that moment, a chance to win a finals game and to put your team up 3-1. Man, last night was legendary, and it was a legendary comeback and a legendary play at the end. That whatever, you know, the Hail Mary for the Cowboys, that is going down as one of the greatest Knicks plays of all time.
25: And if that play had happened in a Bucks championship run, we'd still see it, but we wouldn't see it that often. But because it happened for the Knicks in New York at the Garden, we will see that highlight forever.
4: Yeah.
25: Anytime dramatic finals moments are mentioned, we're going to see that moment forever.
4: Yeah.
25: And that was the play that I wanted the Spurs to run at the end of game two. What did the Spurs do? They needed a bucket. They needed 2 points to win the game. They inbound it to Fox, and he just dribbles out the clock, then passes to Wemby, who shoots with 1 second left. I wanted Fox to shoot immediately and Wemby and everybody to crash the boards so you have a chance at an offensive putback. Mitch Johnson couldn't come up with that.
1: We're just one more Knicks win away from New York actually turning into the real-life Gotham City. Or if you want to look at it from a Spurs angle, we're about 3 Knicks losses away from the same exact thing. I'm your top 10 host, Jay King, and at our halfway point in the evening, let's toss it to our friends over at the Hardline 5.0 and Gordon Keith for an all-new rant revival.
0: Are you familiar with the story of Natalia Grace?
2: That sounds familiar.
0: There have been documentaries about her and dramatizations, but she has a bone growth disorder. She was adopted from the Ukraine.
3: The little monster girl.
0: Yeah, and the people that adopted her thought she was...
3: She's a lady now.
0: Thought she was 6.
3: And she's 58.
0: But she was an adult.
3: Yeah. She was a big open carry bitch.
0: And it's still... Get rid of that. It's still up for debate as to how old she actually is.
3: I was like 10 when I said that. Yeah, they don't even know, right? Like, assumption is late 20s, early 30s.
0: They were trying to, you know, they were trying to look at her dental records and...
2: Can they carbon date her?
0: No, they can't. They can't cut her open and count the rings or anything like that. But the reason I bring it up is because there's a similar story that happened in Brazil. So police in Brazil have reported a bizarre identity fraud case. The suspect is named Amanda Maria Souza de Oliveira.
2: Okay. Nailed it.
0: Her identity fraud scheme began with tricking the pastor of a church in a small town in Brazil. And she convinced the pastor that she was a 12-year-old girl named Gabriella who had run away from an abusive family. And so she gained the pastor's trust. He introduced her to the congregation, and the congregation gave her financial assistance. And they referred her to a local family who then took her in. And so she, posing to be 12, is actually 37.
2: Jeez.
0: And so she would maintain a childlike image. She would drink milk out of a baby bottle and use a pacifier to relax and request a comfort blanket to fall asleep at night.
2: I just don't know. 12-year-olds are doing that?
0: Yeah, I don't think she had her story straight.
3: I don't really get that.
0: She also would use a high-pitched voice, and she would pretend to have night terrors about her abusive father.
3: He's so awful.
6: Like Buster Bluth.
3: Help me.
0: And so people weren't sure how the family could fall for all this, but she claimed, because she definitely didn't look 12. But
3: what, did she look 36?
0: Somewhere in between, but she definitely didn't look like a teenager. And she claimed that when she was a child in her former home, she was forced to take hormones, which affected her physical appearance, and also that the years of abuse from her father had taken a toll on her. Okay. So that's why I look like I do. And so the family believed her. And they showered her with love. They planned to adopt her. They threw her a 12th birthday party. They paid for obesity medication.
3: Was she?
0: She's a big old fat person.
3: Was she?
0: Well, she was.
2: No way.
0: Chunky.
2: She can rape me.
0: Chunky.
6: Stout?
0: Yeah, she was stout. But a relative of the family, I guess somebody that was maybe invited to the 12th birthday party and was looking at her like, no way, that they reported the case to the police. And they were like, can you please check into this girl? We're not buying this story. And our relatives are just buying it hook, line, and sinker, and they're paying for everything. And so eventually they discovered not only that she was a 37-year-old adult, but that she had pulled this similar stunt a couple times before.
3: Same gal.
0: Yeah. That she had impersonated a 12-year-old girl that had been subjected to witchcraft rituals, and that she sold that story by poking more than 100 metal needles into her skin to make it look like she had been tortured.
3: How weird.
0: Yeah, so now her attorney has said, well, she needs a psychiatric evaluation.
3: No way, you think?
0: She might be suffering from a mental illness and might not be responsible for her actions.
3: Okay.
5: But she's a minor, so they can't prosecute
0: her
5: for this.
0: No, actually, she's actually 37,
3: yeah, she just
0: Gordon.
3: Turned 71.
0: We used to talk about that, not that we could pass for 12, but remember, we used to, when we were in our...
3: Late 20s,
0: like 27-ish.
3: Yeah.
0: We were like, could we just pick up and move, fake a transcript, and transfer and say that we are transferring in as a junior to like Ole Miss?
3: And
0: pass ourselves off as like a 20-year-old.
3: All I remember is Ole Miss.
0: Yeah.
3: Why are we so focused on Ole Miss?
0: Just because it was a random school where no one would possibly know us.
3: Yes, because there's no internet back then, or there was a, you know, it was a very crude version of it and no photos circulating. And the answer is yes. 27 instead of 22.
0: Yeah, I mean, we've recently had the guy that faked that he was like 16 and he was like 27 to play basketball and to bang high school chicks.
3: Jeez. Hmm. I think until you're like 32, I think you could probably pass for college. If nobody knew anything and you were like, yeah, I'm 22. Or
0: if you're keeping it together.
3: Yeah.
0: Some people, they fall off a cliff after like the age of 25.
5: Hey. I don't think there's any way that we at the age of 27 could have passed this 22.
3: Yes, we could have. Dude,
5: no.
3: Have you seen those? Yes, we could have.
0: Corby and I were the biggest Peter Pans in the world
3: we
0: at that point.
3: We were babies.
6: How old was the guy who was playing for Texas? Do you remember that?
3: Texas basketball?
6: No, I think
5: football.
6: I think Longhorn football. And he was like 30-something.
3: What?
5: Rudy.
3: Are you talking about like way back in the day? Or
0: like he had faked.
6: He was faking his age.
3: Oh, okay.
6: Like the 95 Longhorns he played on.
3: And it
0: so
3: worked?
0: He did. He did exactly what we were talking about.
3: Yeah, we could have been football stars too.
6: Let's see.
0: We could have gotten a full ride to Texas.
6: It says he was 30 and he was not caught until a reporter ratted him out the day before the 95 Sugar Bowl.
3: Golly, and he was playing?
6: Yeah. The Longhorns lost to Virginia Tech in that one.
0: Was it Craig Way that busted him?
6: Coach John Makovic and other officials claimed to know nothing of the fraud until he was caught. Then they sniffed him out.
0: Yeah.
3: Yeah, fraud.
0: Sniff out a fraud.
3: I do think that they're... Like, Bob, you would have had to wear like a fresh toupee because you've already shaven your head.
0: Yeah. You would have had to find the hair transplant guys that Dude Perfect use.
6: Or Landon Donovan.
3: But then like...
5: Yeah, didn't they have questions about you, Bob, in junior high?
3: Junior high.
5: Thought you were a middle-aged man?
6: I never probably looked my age back then.
3: But do you
6: looked
3: think...
6: Looked a little older.
3: Do you think, Gordon, that...
5: 7 feet tall.
3: If we did go back to college at 27 or 28 or whatever it was, but then, like, look, the only stipulation is you've just got to keep up with your grades.
5: No way.
3: Could that have happened?
5: Couldn't do it then.
3: I know, but you're older now. Like, you're more mature and responsible.
5: No.
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17: Colleague of mine was telling me the other day about how their Instagram feed is filled with videos, most of them kind of funny, about how grandparents and friends tend to bulldoze new parents out of the way to get to see their baby. Now, as a dad of three daughters, I know how life really does become all about them the moment those kids are born. But I also know parents are still people, too, who need their own attention beyond being mom or dad. And moms, in particular in those early years, can feel especially invisible in the eyes of other people. So what can you do to stop contributing to what is known as maternal invisibility? Women we spoke to said these two things were the most helpful. When people stopped to ask how they could best support them, number one, or when they took the initiative to handle certain tasks that obviously needed to be done. I'm Dr. Sanjay Gupta, helping you live a better life.
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3: This here is the Ticket Top 10, your show replaying every single story, segment, soundbite, dumb things, everything I think that you need to know before the start of our next day, you know, to get you all caught up. 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Still to come up on tonight's show, the Sweet Spot debut, the soccer get down, and even Ham made them a nice little open for it. But right now, in for number four tonight, the invasion, open up the studio doors, and welcome in Fox 4's Sam Gannon.
4: I'm just awesome. The World Cup starting.
5: I know, right? Are you guys all over that over at Fox 4?
4: Oh, yeah. We're all over it more. We have Peter Welton.
5: Okay.
4: You guys, yep. Dear friend of you guys, he's going to be joining us throughout the tournament.
5: The soccer encyclopedia.
4: He is. He is. And he has his friend Lars joining him from overseas. Yeah. Got to meet him on Sunday.
5: Okay, I was listening to their show last night on the way back.
4: I love his accent. His accent is awesome.
5: Where is he from?
4: He's from Norway.
5: Oh, Norway.
4: But I don't think he doesn't live in Norway.
5: I always forget about Norway.
4: Yeah.
5: Who are you rooting for?
4: Who am I rooting for? Who do I think is going to win?
6: No, who are you rooting for?
5: Yeah, because
4: for me individually, I'd like to see Ronaldo win it.
5: So you hate America?
6: I cannot believe this.
4: I think Spain is going to win it. Okay. That's who I'm picking to win it. So I'm Team USA, but I don't think we're winning it. And
6: we're trying to stay true to your bracket. That's what you're trying to do. You want to be right.
4: I'd like to see the stars out, you know?
5: Sure.
4: I'm excited.
5: Messi, Argentina.
4: Right, Messi. I'm excited.
5: I played
4: for
5: with
4: the
5: him on FIFA before.
6: Oh, congratulations.
5: So that's how I'm going to pull for him, I guess.
6: So we wanted to have you in because we do want to, and you're our girl. We've hung
4: you
6: around
4: guys.
6: You so much.
4: You're my guys.
6: Glad that you're here. And if you want to fire off any basketball HSOs, you can. But we just kind of want to chill and hang with you because we've talked to you so many times. And I always love the origin story of people who aren't from here.
4: Yes.
6: That get here somehow. Like, was this always a dream of yours to be in sports? When did that come about? And was the destination just kind of any major market, or when did you pinpoint Dallas as this is where I want to be?
4: I never pinpointed Dallas.
6: Okay.
4: I just randomly ended up here, which I'm very thankful for. Mm. I never even thought I was going to be on TV. Like, that was never,
6: really?
4: That was never on the radar as something that I thought I was going to do.
6: What was the goal?
4: I thought I was going to be a little biologist.
6: Okay.
4: Like a scientist.
5: Wow. Okay.
4: And then I failed chemistry my first semester. But I will say this. This is also when I was swimming. And anyone that has, you know, been a D1, and I wasn't a D1 athlete all 4 years. I quit.
5: So what?
4: After.
5: You were a D1 athlete?
4: I don't
5: Who
4: even
5: cares?
4: Like to say I quit.
5: You basically could have swam in the Olympics.
4: That was my dream. When I was younger, I was really, really good.
5: I feel
4: like
5: I was
4: go
5: too.
4: Back to the old days. But when I was like 12, 13, 14, my teens, I was really, really good. Like nationally ranked and stuff. And then it kind of happens to women a lot where your bodies burn out. You see it a lot with gymnasts too, kind of the same type of thing. So by the time I got to college, like I was swimming slower than I did when I was 14 years old.
5: That's
4: so
5: crazy.
4: Picture me, I'm 18, like
5: right.
4: I'm like ready to go, like super, super dedicated. I'm like super competitive, but then like my times are literally slower than when I was 14. And so I'm like, I can't keep doing this because there was like 2 days. You know, yeah. All the time. I had like an 8 a.m. biology class Monday, Wednesday, Friday. And it got to the point where there were so many of us in my freshman class that we would rotate going to class. Like, I'm like, I can't go to 8 a.m.
5: Right.
4: biology. And my mind just wasn't a mathematical mind. Mm. So then I was like, my mom's like, well, you like talking to people. Why don't you apply to the journalism school? And so I did my sophomore year, did a radio internship back in Boston. That's what introduced me to broadcast. Thought I was going to do that, entertainment. But I wanted to live vicariously through athletes. I know some people may have heard the story. So I interned like at an NBC affiliate in Hartford, got my start there after college. First on-air job, Louisiana, big culture shock. I'm a New England girl at heart, Boston girl at heart, worked there. Then there was an opportunity in OKC and didn't think I was going to get it. I actually was there for 6 years. And then I saw there was a position here, never thought I would get it. And then,
6: crazy.
4: And then that's how I've been here. So I've been here about a little over 7 years now. Okay,
6: so going back to college, because I would give advice to any college student, because I also had to learn the hard way. And I think this is really important as you get adjusted from leaving high school, going to college. Schedule your classes as late as you possibly can. Like, seriously.
7: Yeah, sometimes you don't have a choice, though.
6: Sometimes you don't. But I would suggest that any incoming freshman do not schedule a class earlier than 10 a.m.
4: The problem is, though, those bio classes, they were in the morning.
6: Right, right. Like, sometimes you don't have a choice.
4: Yes.
6: And if you have to, you have to go
7: it
6: through.
7: Sucks.
6: But usually I would say that if you're a freshman, and it's probably different now because people are earning all those credits in high school, that if you're just taking like the basics that they offer them later than that, that is advice one I give them. Make sure that you are, because you're not prepared. I don't care how disciplined you think you are.
4: It's a different
6: world when you're going up there, and 8 a.m. comes around quickly every Monday, Wednesday, and Friday, and they don't care if you're not there or not. They don't.
4: No.
6: I always try to give that advice because I didn't heed it.
4: I loved college, though.
6: I did, too.
4: I was thinking about that.
7: For a while.
4: Really?
7: At one point.
4: I was thinking about this the other day. Like, I am so, you know, some people, they had wished they had gone to like a bigger school or had more of like a college experience.
7: Yeah.
4: I had like the ideal college experience. Like, I wouldn't have gone anywhere else. Like, I really loved my time there, and I just had the best time with my friends. Like, that's what I miss most, because all my best girlfriends were all scattered, like, throughout the country. Like,
7: crazy.
4: None of them are here.
7: Yeah, I can
4: and
7: see that.
4: That's the weird part about, for me, it's like, I love being here. I love my job here. I love all the friends I've made. But it's weird being away from your family. Like, I don't know that it gets easier. I just have gotten used to it. But it definitely can be lonely sometimes, even when I have my friends here, if that makes sense.
7: With your schedule, is it hard for you to get out and do stuff mm-hmm. with people?
4: So I have Fridays and Saturdays off, which I think is really good, because I never had those days off in my whole career. I would always have like Mondays and Tuesdays, or like Tuesdays and Wednesdays. So the fact that I feel like I have a weekend, like, I don't mind working on Sundays at all. Like, because during football season, that's go time. Like, I love working Sundays. But no, I don't actually feel like it's that hard to see people. But I do feel like when you're an adult, it's like, you almost have to schedule plans with your friends like months in advance. Be like, hey, do you have time on like Friday the 20th?
6: Like, in 4 weeks.
4: From 2 to 4.
6: I don't know what I'm doing in 4 weeks. What are you talking about?
4: Yeah, so that's what I would say. I think that's the challenging part, just in general, when you're an adult, is trying to like, or even like a phone date with some of my friends back home. Like, we try to schedule those in advance. So that can be kind of hard sometimes.
6: We have Sam Gannon in studio, Fox 4, Free for All, here Lunchtime with the Invasion as we roll along. So you're in college. You have the opportunity to go to New Orleans. You're going to Louisiana. How difficult was
4: Lake Charles, not New Orleans.
6: I'm sorry, Lake Charles.
4: Very
6: my bad.
4: Different.
6: It is very
7: much
6: different.
7: Different, yes.
6: How difficult is it to pull the trigger to go by yourself, to go to Lake Charles to work a gig when the unknown is kind of scary to a lot of people?
4: So, like, my mentor at the time, and he's still my mentor to this day, I have to call him. His name is Kevin Nathan. He now does news at NBC Connecticut in Hartford, but he was the longtime sports director, and he prepared me for, he's like, you're probably going to have to move far away. Now you don't see that. I mean, yes, you do, but the industry has changed so much. Like, you're seeing students graduate college and getting jobs in Dallas. That would never have happened when I graduated, because that just wouldn't. But so I had mentally prepared that I would probably have to go and move away. So I had already like prepared myself for that. So the first job I was ever offered was actually a news reporter job in upstate New York. Okay. Elmira, New York. I remember they wanted to interview me. I drove 7 hours in my little Plymouth Breeze.
6: Okay.
4: Car. Drove 7 hours. Immediately upon entering the town, I called my mom even before the interview, and I was like, there's no way I'm living here. I said, I'm not trying to be negative, Nancy. I go, if I get offered the job, I'm not doing it. Like, there's no way. There's nothing going on here. So, of course, and there was a sports job opening at the time as well. So my thing is, it's like, okay, I'm going to go in this interview and I'm going to kind of sell myself here and try to see if there's a way that I can move into sports. And he was like, the news director was like, listen, like if you do a good job in news, like I'm going to want to keep you in news, right? Long story short, he ends up calling me a week later, offers me the job. Everyone at NBC Connecticut, including my mentor, including all the on-air personalities, they were like, you should take it. It's your foot in the door. Like, nothing is guaranteed.
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15: Have you ever noticed that you mostly breathe through one nostril at a time? Even when you're not sick, even when your allergies aren't bothering you. The body actually switches the dominant nostril as frequently as every 2 hours while we're awake. That's according to Adam Taylor, an anatomy professor at Lancaster University in the UK. This alternating cycle is automatic. It's regulated subconsciously by the hypothalamus and the brain, he said. Your body does this to give each nostril a chance to rest and repair so they don't get too dried out, which could make it easier for pathogens and inflammation to cause damage. Now, Taylor also said, studies suggest the left nostril may be more dominant, and when the right nostril is dominant, the body is in a more alert or even stressed state. Who knew? Pretty fascinating stuff. I'm Dr. Sanjay Gupta, helping you live a better life.

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4: And welcome back, P1s, to The Ticket Top 10. I'm your host tonight and every night, Jay King. And we got three more segments left in the show. So starting it off right now for lucky number three, let's go join the Morning Musers and see where the Knicks Finals Game 4 comeback last night ranks in the sports history books. Or maybe it was so great, it takes you back to the sports history logs or scrolls. I don't know. Let's find out.
5: That was such a killer by Fox. Just he's got such a fast dribble, too. Just cut
6: dribble.
5: Right through the lane and make him catch you and foul you and make your free throws and then see if they can make a three-pointer.
6: You know, you asked me at six how my mental health was watching my team give up the biggest lead in finals history. And going down 3-1.
5: Yes, I was worried about you last night because I was about to pass out.
6: It was an exhausting evening. I'm running on fumes this morning because I couldn't get to bed last night after the game. But I'm mostly numb.
5: Yeah.
6: I'm mostly still in shock. And not that even if they had won that game, not that I was expecting them to then win the series. I still kind of felt the same way I felt after game two. Even after the Spurs won game three, but after game two, I just thought you can't lose two at home and win the series.
5: No.
6: It never has happened in the NBA Finals. And so I was pretty much resigned to the fact that they were losing the series there. Last night was shocking, and I think I'm still trying to process it, but to me, it wasn't as gutting as the Ray Allen three in 2013. The Spurs were up 5 with 28 seconds left to play in that game 6. They close it out, they win the title, and they blew that and lost in overtime. The Allen three was much more heartbreaking. There are a lot of other Spurs moments. You know, they've had a lot of great moments with the 5 titles, and that felt very full. I didn't really need any more titles the rest of my life. I was okay with that. But Spurs fans have also had their share of heartbreak. When I was a little kid in 79, they were up 3-1 in the Eastern Conference Finals. They were an Eastern Conference team back then to the Washington Bullets, and they lost that. Mm. They lost a 3-1 lead in the series, and they lost a big fourth quarter lead in Game 7. So that was heartbreaking because that was the Iceman. The Dirk and 1 play in 06, that was heartbreaking.
5: Sure.
6: The Fisher .4 shot for the Lakers in 04, that was heartbreaking. And I mentioned a couple football ones, the Billy Sims fumble in 78 going in for a touchdown to beat Nebraska. That meant no national title for OU that year. And the catch was pretty devastating.
5: Oh, yeah.
6: 49ers and Cowboys, because that prevented Danny from winning his rightful Super Bowl.
5: Was Danny's rightful Super Bowl,
6: pal. So those are all heartbreaking. This is not as heartbreaking, but it's probably the most shocking.
5: Yes, and I think it is. I know we always have to guard against this the morning after or the day after. That's the greatest basketball comeback I've ever seen, just given the circumstances.
6: Yeah.
5: The fact that it's the finals, the numbers is there. It's the largest comeback in the second half in the NBA Finals. That's never happened before. Since the 50s, where a team has scored 46 fewer points in the second half than they did in the first half. You need things like that to have something like this be possible. So it is. I'm not afraid to say it. Just as I'm not afraid to say this is really going to short circuit you. Just as I told you, it's not over when you're down 2-0. There are such a thing as a 3-1 series comeback.
6: Yeah, Cleveland did it against Golden State.
5: Yeah. I mean, that looks so over. I mean, it's Golden State, a 73-win team.

0: Heck, the Red Sox were down 3-0, and they came back.
1: It's not happening here, though, because I think last night...
0: It could be a backbreaker.
1: Broke the Spurs.
0: It could have.
1: Mentally, and it broke... One thing they've had going for them is their ignorance of youth confidence. But I think that was shattered last night. I think they may get their doors blown in game five. I just don't think you come back from that.
0: They could.
1: And win three straight.
0: As Wimby said last night after the game, he said it's going to go one of two ways. Either we're going to pick ourselves back up and we're going to have a comeback, or we're just going to just kind of fade away in this series, kind of paraphrasing what he said. But I think, what if they do come back and win at home, and now it's 3-2, and you're going back to New York?
1: Then they'll lose game six at the Garden.
0: Just like Shaq said, you needed this epic comeback and a pass off the back. That's the difference in this series right now. It's still close between these two teams. And just what if it goes the Spurs' way for two games in a row?
1: All right, I'll bring up a theory that you have, and you've always been right about this. It's a good theory, but I think it applies here. And you mentioned this after the Rangers lost that heartbreaking Game 6 in St. Louis.
0: Yeah.
1: And we were walking over to the stadium for Game 7, and I think I was kind of optimistic, and you said no. Teams do not come back from that.
0: That's true.
1: The next game. Same thing, that 2013 NBA Finals that I was referencing, the Ray Allen shot and the shocking Heat come from behind win over the Spurs in Game 6. Well, there was still a Game 7, and you said the same thing. No, the Spurs are done. When you lose in that fashion, when you blow that kind of lead in that shocking fashion, and they didn't. Miami beat them in Game 7.
0: Yeah.
1: And I feel the same way about this. You don't come back from this. Now, the Spurs came back from that 2013 heartbreak the next year. They regrouped and recovered, and they made that their battle cries. We're going to make up for 2013, and they won the title in 2014. Maybe this Spurs team regroups in the offseason and makes this their battle cry. We're going to make up for that, these boneheaded plays we made throughout this series, and now we're going to be impossible to beat. Maybe. But they don't do that within a series. They don't come back from what happened last night.
0: I'm just wondering if within this series, it's been almost the opposite of what you expected. Not many people expected New York to go in and take those first two in San Antonio.
1: Right.
0: They did. Then they thought, okay, oh my gosh, the biggest basketball game in the city of New York in more than 50 years, San Antonio wins the game. Then this incredible comeback, the likes of which we've never seen. I'm just saying, in the context of this series, I know I've always thought, okay, yeah. And I was thinking last night as I was going to bed, man, I don't know how you get over a loss like that. And they just, all of them, the Spurs, they just look so stunned walking off that court. But just, I don't know, this series has been so insane that maybe the next chapter of insanity is somehow San Antonio wins a couple in a row and we're going to a game seven. But you're right. It could go off in a whimper on Saturday night, and the Knicks playing with all this confidence, just go in there and hammer the Spurs. But we'll see. And I do think it's an interesting question moving forward. Let's say they get beat in five or they get beat in six, like that guy predicted 6 years ago. The Spurs moving forward, we've talked about it before, just because you're here, it doesn't mean the dynasty's starting. Nothing's given, as you saw last night. Does this take a while to get over? And what if something weird happens to him in the first or second round next year, and then you have another layer of it? And, you know, does last night start off a hard luck campaign for this young group that's so talented? And I don't think we've seen their best basketball yet.
2: Hopefully Brunson and those Knicks boys can put the Spurs out of their misery for Game 5 tomorrow, and then they can celebrate it up with all the big women on the Riverwalk. Right now, though, I'm your host, Jay King, and up next for Seggy number 2, the Sweet Spot debut, the Soccer Get Down.

0: All right. Thank you, Ham. I'm assuming there's no sponsor yet.
1: Well, we're working on it.
0: You just give it time. Yeah. Give it time. Well, the World
1: Brought
0: Cup
1: to
0: is
1: by soccer.
0: Underway, yes. The FIFA World Cup. And yes, the Americans get underway tomorrow against Paraguay. And earlier today, David, FIFA unfurled their top 50 rankings. And your Americans check in at number 17 in the world.
1: Mm.
0: So they are in a broad middle class. Now they are taking on a Paraguay squad who, I'm looking, they are currently ranked 41.
1: Okay.
0: So I'm guessing.
1: Take care of business.
0: The
1: Get
0: Americans
1: after it.
0: Favorite tomorrow as they open up Group D play. But we are underway right now at Estadio Azteca in Mexico. Mexico City is the Mexican national team. They check in at number 14. They are taking on the 60th ranked South Africa squad. Now, this is a rematch of the opening match in 2010 when Africa hosted the World Cup. That ended in a 1-1 draw. And early on, Mexico, 9 minutes in, got a lead as Julian Quiñones got the first goal of this tournament. And people are freaking out because there's a lot of watch parties, not only in Mexico, but even here in DFW.
1: Yeah, there's one at JEXA today. And there's videos. I saw one from Dallas. Texas TV posted one right after the goal, the 1-0 goal, and the place is going insane. It looks so much fun.
0: Did you see
1: at JEXA?
0: Did you see Mishrod?
1: Mishrod, I did not see her there.
0: Okay,
1: but it does look full. Like it's a bit like a big show is there. Like it looks completely sold out. It's a good party.
0: Our friend Michelle Rodriguez, who's next door at KSCS, she was wearing her Team Mexico kit today up to work.
1: Yeah, it's. I'm excited for tomorrow. Like I said yesterday, I'm watching the Us Against the World documentary on HBO Max, which is very good to get yourself familiarized with the current roster, how they got there. It goes back starting in 2022 until now. And I'm also fascinated with people around the world that are coming to the United States for the first time. And there's a Twitter account that I've been following for the past few days it's very wholesome. It's very entertaining. It's a German soccer fan. His name's Freddy, and he's huge German soccer fan. He's got a huge account. Like he's got like 500,000 followers. Soccer's his big thing.
0: Really?
1: Yeah. He's a big deal in German soccer. He's never been to the United States before, and he's coming to the United States to watch Germany play Curacao on Sunday in Houston, and he's documenting his trip. So over the weekend, he flew from Germany to Atlanta, and he's going from Atlanta up to Tennessee, through Alabama, through Mississippi, cutting across Louisiana to Houston, and then he's going back.
0: Okay.
1: So he landed, and he's doing things that, since he has a huge following, people in the United States are recommending him to do, like, all the typical United States stuff. Food, attractions.
0: Can I get a 20?
1: Yeah.
0: So is this guy an influencer in Germany, or is he an actual soccer journalist, or does
1: I don't
0: he
1: think
0: create
1: he's
0: soccer content?
1: Let's see, his account says, I think he's just a fan that has a lot of accounts. Like, he doesn't put his face out there.
0: Okay.
1: But he's kind of just a Twitter soccer guy.
0: Okay.
1: Like, and he's going to, like, I guess Buc-ee's, or there's Buc-ee's in Alabama. Mm-hmm. I thought it was only a Texas thing.
0: Well,
1: he went to Buc-ee's for the first time. People are telling him to get fast food. He went to a Wendy's for the first time. Last night, he watched the NBA Finals in his hotel room, and he got Chipotle.
0: Okay.
1: And this morning, he's in Mobile, Alabama, and he got to experience a Bass Pro Shop. And he said, he takes a picture of the Bass Pro Shop, and he says, found another surreal place on our way. I know some people will say I'm too positive about everything I see, but this place was crazy. They had a shooting range in the store, and he's showing interior shots because Bass Pro Shop is huge, and this is something that is foreign to somebody from Germany. And he doesn't have anything bad to say. It's just like so eye opening, especially when he goes to Buc-ee's and he gets there at like 1 a.m. He hasn't had anything to eat all day, and he discovers their barbecue sandwiches.
0: Yeah,
1: so he has it's him and some friends, and he says everybody's very polite everywhere he goes, and that's what I like to see. I like to see that people are having a positive experience in the United States for the first time.
0: So he's doing nothing but like housing Buc-ee's and fast food.
1: Yeah, he went to a Freddy's frozen custard.
0: Well, I kind of worry about him after a week. He needs to mix in, I don't know, vegetable maybe.
1: Yeah,
0: maybe salad.
2: Fruit.
0: off fruit.
1: I mean, yeah. Ham gets away with it. He eats fast food every day.
2: It's not recommended.
0: Yeah.
1: I'm sure, I don't know, just have a good time. He's seeing American stadiums for the first time. He saw a game in Auburn. I guess they did a friendly there, so he went to that game.
0: They had one down at Kyle Field, too, right?
1: Yeah, I believe so. Was the United States played down there, maybe?
0: I think Argentina
1: did. But yeah, it's cool seeing him in just places that we see every day. And you've got the Chechen team is based in Mansfield.
0: Well, that's
1: so there's
0: where they're
1: probably
0: training. I think they're staying in Fort Worth, so they're not like hanging out at like some of the local local joints in town. We're not going out to dinner and they show up at like Hideout Burger or something.
1: Yeah.
0: But now it's kind of cool because there's a lot of, if you go to West Texas, that's like the hub of Czechs in Texas. Mm-hmm.
1: The town of West.
0: Yes. And if you went Saturday to the new stadium, because they're building a brand new soccer stadium in my town off 287, and I think it's called Texas Health Mansfield Stadium, where the minor league for FC Dallas, that's going to be their permanent home because they're currently playing games at what used to be the ballpark in Arlington, Choctaw. Mm-hmm. But they're estimating July 4th is going to be the opener, which they're not quite done with, like, the surrounding area outside the stadium. The pitch is fine. Their seats, I think they're working on the press box right now. So that's where the Czechs are training, or the Chechi is training. And tonight, they're in action. They're in Mexico, in Guadalajara, taking on South Korea in the second match. So mm-hmm. I guess because I have an address in Mansfield, Chechi is my...
1: That's your second team?
0: My number two squad in this thing, even though I don't think they're even close to being like a favorite. They're currently ranked 40th in the world, one spot ahead of Paraguay.
1: Yeah, I was nervous, and we still haven't had a game in Arlington yet. We haven't had a game in the United States yet. USA plays at SoFi tomorrow, which I'm fired. And it's cool that they're making all of these teams go to grass, too, because it just feels like that's what soccer should be played, like, especially World Cup games. Like, should be played on natural grass.
0: Yeah, you don't want turf causing injuries. Because
1: right.
0: Not only are these guys playing for their country in the biggest stage, but their clubs are probably thinking, okay, at least
1: yeah.
0: They're not going to tear an ACL playing like at Giant Stadium on that turf.
1: Right. You know? That's where the final's going to be, is at mm-hmm. MetLife. But yeah, the pictures we saw of Dallas Stadium is what they're calling it now with the grass. It looks super cool. There haven't been any issues yet that we've heard of. Mm-hmm. I hold out hope that everything goes smoothly, and especially with the traffic around Arlington, how there's really one road to get there and we don't have public transportation. I'm hoping people can figure it out.
3: Well, don't think that'll be the last time we be getting down with the sweet spot over some soccer, because we got a full month of the World Cup, so stay tuned every day from 1 to 3. I'm Jay King, and up next on the Top 10 for our last segment of the night, let's kick it back to the Hardline 5.0 as it's their turn to get to talk Knicks Spurs Finals Game 4. Next.
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3: Thank you very much, Conrad. And yes, this is the Ticket Top 10, where I'm your host, Jay King, here to cap off our evening tonight for the last and number one segment of the show, where we head over to this afternoon with the Hardline 5.0 as the Spurs really s'd the bed last night.
5: If you weren't aware of this and you didn't consume it in whatever way, that you really did miss out. Like, this was just something that you'll remember for the rest of your life. Like, I truly believe that. There are moments in sports that kind of, you know, will help define a particular season or a particular era or whatever it is. And I feel like last night was certainly one of those that is, if New York goes on to win, if they can validate it, if they go on to win, last night will be replayed in the OG Anunoby tip-in, will be replayed until we are so sick of it and dead and gone, and our kids are sick of it and dead and gone, because it's New York.
6: Yeah, and the angle from under the basket.
5: Oh, man.
6: When you see the crowd behind after Brunson misses and he follows and you see everybody just going nuts.
5: It's cool. I mean, it is. I get it if you're a Spurs fan. I get it. It's the worst moment of
6: your
5: existence.
6: Your heart was ripped out.
5: But try to recuse yourself from that and just look at it from the other side. And it's such a special moment. And that picture, whether it's from the cameras above, the cameras below, the cameras right at their eyeballs as OG's coming in there with a sea of hands just entering the frame, that photo, that picture, that poster is going to be on every New York kid's wall from, you know, into perpetuity.
6: Yeah.
5: Like, that's how cool that moment was. That's an enduring
6: NBA Finals image that we'll see in the montage forever.
5: Yes. It'll be up there with the Magic Johnson hook shot, the Michael Jordan jazz shot, and then I don't even know. Like, I was trying to come up with particular shots. I guess the Ray Allen three, but that's not replayed near like the other two that I mentioned. This one will be part of the legend of the finals.
6: But you could be forgiven when it's 76-49 at the half to be like, yeah, I probably can get some sleep. I don't need to watch the rest of this.
5: Who left MSG? People left.
2: Yeah, I mean, look, you're down 29. It's a reasonable position to take unless you just feel like I've spent 20K on these tickets. I just got to hang in here. But even that's so depressing because you realize you just set money on fire. So it was unbelievable on so many levels. There are so many talking points. I mean, even on that last sequence, it turned out great that Brunson fires a 35-footer.
6: It's almost like he meant to do it. I know he didn't, but...
2: But, I mean, you
6: saw De'Aaron Fox, who was on Anunoby, come over.
2: Right.
6: And double-team Brunson, which gave Anunoby a free run to the basket.
2: Mm-hmm.
5: I mean, there's 6 seconds left, too. Like, all of this has to happen so fast.
2: Well,
5: I think
2: I was
5: going
2: to say...
5: Brunson was like, I got to shoot.
2: Even if Anunoby catches... lands and then tries to go back up, there's a really good chance he doesn't get a real good look because now Wemby's flying back in.
6: It's blocked.
5: Has to be a tip.
2: And so it kind of has to be a tip, but the idea that you can sort of run in from the three-point line and a shot from that far out, as they always say, if it's a three-pointer, the rebound's going to be super long. If it misses.
6: Yeah, it was so soft off the back rim.
2: And so many things had to go right there. And you know, it's just one of those deals where, you know, it feels like it's written in the stars that this is how it's going to happen. But, you know, if you just look at, like, Anunoby, like, that's a guy who has a $200 million contract. That's a guy who's won an NBA title, although he had a very small part of that first one in Toronto. But he's been on the all-defensive team. Like, he's a guy who has done a lot in the NBA. But I'm more than willing to say that most of my regard for him has come from the last few weeks.
5: Agree.
2: Like, I hand in the air. I just didn't know what a dude he is on both ends of the floor. And... honestly, I don't think he is this level of dude offensively in these last couple games. Like, he is bailing out Cat big time, and he's bailing out Bridges big time. It's
5: Josh
2: not like
5: Hart. Name anybody else on the team besides Brunson.
2: It's Brunson and Anunoby.
5: Yeah.
2: And it hasn't been like that over the course of the year, but it's like that right now when they need them most. OG has been playing phenomenal two-way basketball to a point where he blocks the De'Aaron Fox layup with 12 seconds to go, and that keeps us alive. And then he is responsible for the basket, of course, beyond that. What, do you have six threes last night or something like that?
5: Playoff high, 30 points. I mean, he was it. He's the guy. He's the legend. I mean, Brunson is the obvious legend, but now they're Batman and Robin as this thing moves forward.
2: Oh, jeez. The stuff Brunson was doing again last
5: night.
2: Dude,
5: I mean, that shot that he took to take the lead. How about the Josh Hart miss? I mean, dude, that is
6: He got caught in between a layup and a dunk and just floated it, and it rimmed out.
5: And I think he got caught in his head that Stephon Castle was behind him, too, and it's like, if I go up for a dunk, is he going to block? Like, his mind was racing. And, dude, it's a wide-open layup. And that's to overcome the 29-point lead. And in my head, when that missed, I'm like, That's the defining moment.
6: Circle that one.
5: That's it. There's a minute and change left at that point.
6: But the two things that stuck out to me, one, you mentioned the De'Aaron Fox, the steal, and then the block by Ananobi, and that was the one that in particular that Charles Barkley was calling out after the game. Like, you don't have to take it to the rim. Just pull it back.
2: What are you going
6: to
2: do?
6: Well, you're leading at that point.
2: I know, but how much time? People are acting like he could dribble out the clock or something.
6: No, but he could take a foul.
5: That's a thing.
2: But he's not a good free throw shooter.
6: Well, like, it's better than getting your shot blocked.
2: What I'm saying, though, is a layup where you have a step on the defender is a defendable idea versus turning around, letting them follow you. If you're a 75% free throw shooter, which I believe he is over his career, he's not a very good free throw shooter, which is weird. But, I mean, that's like a pick six layup. And Ananobi got it, and he frankly got it quite easily. But
5: you know what that is? It's like
2: just about any other New York Knick in your vicinity is not a problem, and you are clear to the rim. I'm not
5: with
2: saying
5: your dominant hand. You're on the left side with your dominant hand.
2: I'm not saying it worked out because it clearly didn't. But this idea that there were other ideas that he could have come up with, I feel like we're sort of revising the logic at the time. Like, if you pause it and say, okay, you're at half court, you're one of the fastest guys on the floor, and there's nobody between you and the basket, and you can go get a free layup, I think he has to do that. If you circle around.
6: In the heat of the moment, it probably didn't
2: cross his mind.
6: Like, I
2: saw people say he should be running out the clock. Guys, there's like four possessions in 12 seconds in NBA playoff games.
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18: A colleague of mine was telling me the other day about how their Instagram feed is filled with videos, most of them kind of funny, about how grandparents and friends tend to bulldoze new parents out of the way to get to see their baby. As a dad of three daughters, I know how life really does become all about them the moment those kids are born. But I also know parents are still people too who need their own attention beyond being mom or dad. And moms, in particular in those early years, can feel especially invisible in the eyes of other people. So what can you do to stop contributing to what is known as maternal invisibility? Women we spoke to said these two things were the most helpful. When people stopped to ask how they could best support them, number one, or when they took the initiative to handle certain tasks that obviously needed to be done. I'm Dr. Sanjay Gupta, helping you live a better life. The Ticket
19: Ticker. Good morning, P1s. The Carolina Hurricanes are one win from their first Stanley Cup in 20 years. They beat the Golden Knights 4-2 in Game 5 to take a 3-2 lead in the Stanley Cup Final. It was a 1-1 game in the second when Carolina scores the first of two power play goals the Hurricanes had in the game.
20: Svechnikov again. Back to Gostisbehere. Sisson's pressure. Svechnikov scores! Andrei Svechnikov! A power play goal! And a 2-1 Carolina lead!
19: Hurricanes poured on the pressure in the second and took a 3-1 lead late in the middle frame.
20: He sends it in. Martin a fast on the forecheck. Won the puck. Missed Svechnikov. Walker down low! And they score! Sebastian Aho the goal! Beautiful passing by the Canes!
19: 3-1 Carolina into the third, and the Hurricanes once again with a power play chance to put things away. They take a 4-1 lead with another goal on the man advantage.
20: Aho. It comes back. Ehlers, beautiful pass, and they score! Another power play goal for Svechnikov!
19: Carolina with consecutive wins to take a 3-2 series lead after the game. Carolina head coach Rod Brindamore asked about being one win away from hockey immortality.
21: This is probably good to have a couple days in between, to be honest, because there's a lot going on now, and it's not ideal for what you're kind of alluding to. So we got to get that all figured out and then get ready to play a game, because we know how hard it's going to be.
19: Brindamore was captain of the Hurricanes team that beat Edmonton in seven games to win the 2006 Stanley Cup. He has been a player or coach for all but two of Carolina's 103 playoff wins since relocation from Hartford. They can win it in Vegas on Sunday. On the other side, Golden Knights head coach John Tortorella telling reporters after the game he plans on returning to Raleigh for Game 7.
22: We got to find a way. I'm going to leave my clothes here, that's for sure. They'll be in the hotel.
19: Vegas has rolled with the controversial goaltender Carter Hart through this entire run, but Hart has allowed four or more goals in all five games of this Stanley Cup Final. Tortorella feisty responding to the question of perhaps making a change.
23: John, did you consider at all going to Aiden Hill in the third period, or was there any conversation
22: or thought about it? Oh, Christ, that could be the stupidest question I've heard.
19: We'll see what Vegas decides to do before hosting Game 6 on Sunday. The Rangers beat the Royals 4-2 in Kansas City and take that series 2-1. Outfielder Brandon Nimmo makes it 1-0 with an RBI double in the first. Catcher Elias Diaz squeezes home right fielder Ezekiel Duran to make it 2-0 in the second. Then in the third, shortstop Corey Seager steps up.
20: There's a swing and a drive out to right field. And a win may be helping. That is gone! Oh, what a start to the third inning. A solo home run for Corey Seager, his ninth of the year. And the Rangers lead it 3-0.
19: Righty Kumar Rocker wasn't great. Just 4 2/3 innings, 2 runs, 5 hits, 2 walks, and 3 strikeouts. But the bullpen combines for 4 1/3 scoreless, including Jacob Latz, who goes 6 up, 6 down, 3 strikeouts. He needs just 15 total pitches to pick up his second win of the year. The Rangers 500 at 34-34. They play Boston at Fenway for 3 games this weekend. The World Cup is underway. 2 games in Group A yesterday. It begins in Mexico City with Mexico and South Africa at Estadio Azteca. That was the site of World Cup finals in both 1970 and 1986. And in 2026, it takes just 9 minutes for Julian Quiñones to score the first goal of the tournament. One nothing at the break. South Africa has the first of 2 reds when Yaya Sitole was sent off. Mexico makes it 2-0 through Raul Jimenez in the 67th minute. 2 more red cards late, one for each team, a total of 3 players sent off. The first time a World Cup opener has featured 3 red cards. There were a total of 4 throughout the entire 2022 tournament. Mexico grabs all 3 points to open their tournament. And late night in Guadalajara, the Czechs take a 1-0 lead, only for South Korea to score twice across 15 minutes and hold on for a 2-0 win. 2 more games today. The U.S. hosts Paraguay at SoFi Stadium in L.A. at 8 o'clock. Earlier in the day, Canada begins its tournament against Bosnia and Herzegovina in Toronto. That game kicks at 2. That is the Ticket Ticker. I'm Michael Dixon on Sports Radio 96.7 at 1310. The Ticket. Up next, the Musers talk about the Spurs with an all-time collapse in Game 4.
0: We're trying to put together exactly what we saw last night as the New York Knicks go up 3-1 over the Spurs, who were absolutely dismantling the Knicks in the first half. Got up by as much as 29 in the third quarter, and then they absolutely fell apart. And as we deconstruct this, in a comeback like this, the biggest in NBA Finals history, you need the team that blows the lead. They have to do some really outrageous things, and the Spurs did last night. 76 points in the first half, 30 in the second half. Not since the shot clock era has a team in the playoffs done that. A 46-point decrease in point total from one half to the next.
1: That's hard to believe.
0: Yeah.
1: That they did that last night, that they followed up their best first half of the season with their worst second half of the season. That's almost impossible to believe.
0: And after that near perfect first half, that's where their problem started in that third period, because whatever they did in the first half, which was awesome ball movement, great defense, all the stuff we've been talking about for the last week, paint touches with Wimby, he's aggressive, he's going inside. Yeah, they hit 3-pointers, a record 14, but they did that because they were able to entry the ball to the paint. They got inside, and they had awesome ball movement, and that's how they got a lot of those wide-open threes that they knocked down.
1: I think a lot of what happened starting in the third quarter was human nature. You're up 29. You have a tendency to relax. That just... we've seen it a lot.
0: Yeah.
1: I think another part of it is in the NBA today, with the proliferation of the three-point shot, after an offensive rebound, clock resets to 14 instead of 24. Comebacks can happen. Big comebacks can happen. The other thing is this Knicks team in the postseason has been as hot an offensive team as we have ever seen.
0: Yeah.
1: So I think you had those three things at work, and I kind of expected a Knicks run. I didn't expect the Spurs to completely blow a 29-point lead, but I expected some kind of a run. And we'll talk about all the things the Knicks did right, but all the things the Spurs did wrong deserve its own segment as well. And I thought the whole thing started to unravel for the Spurs after the Wimby flagrant. It seemed to take the physicality and fight out of San Antonio, and in particular out of Wimby. He got a flagrant for, well, it was unfortunate for him, but maybe it was everything evening out. That was an accidental elbow to Towns' face.
0: Yeah.
1: But they had to call it. And maybe that's just fairness because he didn't get called for a flagrant here or there in other spots. But the look on Wimby and his body language after that, because I'm sure the bench told him at that moment, hey, one more flagrant and you get suspended for a game. And now I thought he mentally really had to dial it back. And after that, and another significant thing happened right about the same time, Stephon Castle picked up his fourth foul.
0: Mm.
1: And so he had to go to the bench. So the two guys that drive that team the most emotionally and physically and from a leadership perspective, they were neutered.
0: Yes. Now,
1: and that's, by the way, right after that flagrant, that's when the Knicks went on a 13-0 run.
0: They started making shots, and you're right. That that flagrant was called right after a Fox jumper put them up 81-52 with 9:40 left in the third.
1: Yep.
0: These are their next possessions after a missed shot by Johnson in the lane. Champagne missed three-pointer. Harper missed three-pointer. Fox, turnover. Vassell missed three-pointer. Johnson missed three-pointer. Fox missed three-pointer. Harper, turnover. Finally, Harper got to the line, made him. Castle got to the line, made him. You're back up by 21 with 3:52 left in the third. Then more of the same. Harper missed three-pointer. Fox missed three-pointer. Wimby missed three-pointer. Hey, I'll take another one. 2 seconds later, missed three-pointer. And, I mean, you just wasted 7 minutes of possessions where you got nothing, not one made shot from the field.
1: It was idiotic basketball. And Mitch Johnson, their coach, took a timeout at the 8.5 minute mark. But after that timeout, they had eight straight missed threes, and a lot of those were early in the shot clock. And so much of last night is on their head coach. At some point in there, you have to call a timeout. Greg Popovich would have called a timeout after the third or fourth ill-advised missed three-pointer, and he would have laid into them and said, no more of this.
0: Next one shoots a three-pointer, you're walking back to the hotel.
1: Yes, that's exactly what he would have said. He would have said, attack the paint.
0: Yeah.
1: He would have said, let's get to the line or let's get a layup. But you have to stop these early in the shot clock three-pointers, or this lead is going to disappear against an offensive team like this. But Mitch Johnson just stood there looking like a deer in headlights. And he didn't call a timeout from that 8:30 mark. He didn't call a timeout the rest of the quarter.
0: No.
1: As the lead is just falling apart and as his team is clearly in disarray, so much of it is on the coach from last night.
0: Yeah, it just didn't make any sense. And while, you know, late in the third quarter, it's still an 18-point lead, and you're still in pretty good shape. You missed an opportunity right there to bury him.
1: Yes.
0: You know, it still should have been 29 or 30 points heading into the fourth quarter if you just trade baskets with him. And at one point, I think this was late third, and I can't remember who it was. It may have been Johnson when he was supposed to bring the ball up for the Spurs. I think it was early fourth. And he let the ball roll. Mm-hmm. and then they picks it up, takes about three dribbles, throws a pass, and they get a shot up. So they worked like 3 seconds,
1: right,
0: where they could have worked like 13 seconds.
1: The other thing, I think, if they had had a coach like Pop instead of a rookie, this is a rookie coach as far as the playoffs go. This is Mitch Johnson's first run through, where Mike Brown has coached in the finals before as a head coach and as an assistant. Mitch Johnson, this is all new to him. He's trying to figure this out, and he's not doing a very good job. Another thing Popovich would have said is, this is the finals. Possessions are like gold.
0: Yeah.
1: We have to treat each possession like a bar of gold, and you cannot waste them with a huge lead with early shot clock shots. You cannot waste them with turnover. They had so many awful turnovers in that second half. They did not treat each possession like gold. And I think that goes back to human nature, and especially for a young team. Oh, man, we can't miss tonight from three. And we're up. This is a lead that we can't lose. That was their mindset. And they didn't have a coach to focus them and say, this is a lead you can lose.
3: Yeah.
1: And some of those turnovers in the fourth quarter, like Fox bringing it up and he turns and throws it to two guys and they just look at each other and the ball goes between them and out of bounds. Gosh. I mean, stuff like that. And then Mitch Johnson, I've criticized him the entire series, even going back to the Oklahoma City series, for his plays out of timeouts. They've been terrible, including the end of game two. That play was ridiculous.
3: Yeah.
1: And what did the Knicks do last night in the exact same situation? Remember after game two, I said, Fox should have immediately put up a shot and you send Wimby and everybody else to the boards crashing the offensive glass. But instead, Fox dribbled the clock out, gave it to Wimby at the last second who shot, and they didn't have a chance in offensive rebound. What did the Knicks do last night in that same situation? Inbounds to Brunson. He immediately gets a shot up, and all the Knicks, including Anunoby, crash the boards. And what happens? Anunoby gets the putback to win the game.
2: Once again, Wimby's 20 feet away from the basket.
1: I know.
2: No one picks up Anunoby.
1: Harper failed to block out Anunoby. That is, though, that Mike Brown drew up the proper play.
3: Yeah.
1: Mitch Johnson cannot draw up the proper play to save his life.
3: Boy, and it is, it's funny when it starts unraveling, and once it got to single digits, it just seemed like everything changed. It was like the Spurs were playing on a high wire. You know, they couldn't move, and Wimby, a good free throw shooter, misses two. That was,
1: those were huge.
3: That was with 1:45 left when he went 0-for-2. At that point, they had a 1-point lead that he could have added on to. Then Castle steps out of bounds on the baseline. It just mistake after mistake. But then the biggest one, though, after they get the Wimby block, they've got a lead. They've got the ball. Seconds are ticking off. We're less than 10 seconds now, and that's when Fox on the run out, the ball squirts loose, and he runs and he chases it down, and then he tries to put it up, and Anunoby blocks it. If he dribbles, he couldn't dribble out the time, but he could have dribbled it probably to 5, 6, 7 seconds left with his speed. Just dribble right through the lane, circle around. Someone's got to catch him and foul him. Makes two, and it's a 3-point lead with, what, 7 seconds left?
1: And maybe the Knicks tie it up with a three, but you are putting such pressure on the Knicks to make that 3-pointer. Everything that led up to that moment was awful for San Antonio, but that moment, that is their veteran who they are paying a lot, who is supposed to be the calm, steady hand, and he didn't understand the game situation. And I put half of that on him, and I put half of that on Mitch Johnson and the Spurs staff for not making sure everybody knew what the game situation was. You know, previous timeout, you have to go over all these scenarios. Okay, if we make a stop here, then we make them foul us.
3: Yeah.
1: And, you know, we take as much time off the clock as possible. Fox has been incredibly disappointing because he's that veteran that is supposed to lead them and be calm. And he's missed so many easy shots. And he had 4 turnovers last night. And he had that moment. That moment was just, I mean, everything that led up to that created this moment. You can definitely argue they shouldn't have been in that. They were up 20 with 9.5 to play. 20.
3: No way you lose a game.
1: And the Knicks went on a 32-11 run. So none of that should have happened. But in that moment, you have got to be better than that. That was the dumbest play.
3: One last chance, 1 second left. It's a well-designed play, but do you run that when you have to have a basket? Castle diving from off the screen by Wimby at the top and the side out inbound by Harper, but he's got to get it by Anunoby, and you got a giant in front of you who tips it.
1: Right,
3: another turnover. I didn't love that play. You got time to catch and shoot. Someone catches it off the screen, shoots it. How about throw it to the guy? I don't know who's 7'5", maybe. Let him shoot it.
1: Right, And I thought probably the idea behind that play was if Castle doesn't make it, he draws a foul. But I'm thinking the refs are probably swallowing their whistle in the garden on, at that moment.
3: Yeah.
1: It's going to have to be a murder for them to call a foul, and Castle goes to the line. So even that was dicey.
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18: We all know how important it is to stay active as we age, especially as we get older. But I've come to realize that for as good as people are about getting their cardio in, a lot of older folks really don't seem to be doing the recommended amount of strength training or even understand why it's so important. It helps you stay functional and therefore independent for as long as possible. Certified strength and conditioning specialist Dana Santis says a great place to start is not with dumbbells or barbells, but with your body weight, which allows you to build strength while also learning how your body moves and where your limitations exist. It also reduces the risk of overwhelming your connective tissue, which adapts more slowly than muscles as we get older. Once you're comfortable, you can dial up that intensity, but do it slowly, do it carefully. I'm Dr. Sanjay Gupta, helping you live a better life.
14: He's got ties. 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
17: 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The Hurricanes, one win from winning the Stanley Cup. They beat the Golden Knights 4-2 in Game 5 for Raleigh. Back-to-back wins has Carolina one win from hockey immortality. Head coach Rod Brind'Amour on a mindset going into Game 6.
18: This is probably good to have a couple days in between, to be honest, because there's a lot going on now, and it's not ideal for what you're kind of alluding to. So we got to get that all figured out and then get ready to play a game, because we know how hard it's going to be.
17: Carolina can win the Cup the first time in 20 years on Sunday in Vegas. And the World Cup is underway. Mexico beats South Africa 2-0 in Mexico City. Late night, South Korea beats Czechia 2-1 in Guadalajara. Two more games today. It is Canada against Bosnia and Herzegovina from Toronto at 2. The U.S. and Paraguay from L.A. at 8. You can watch along at the Ticket Summer Chill Soccer Party at Sidecar Social in Frisco. And listen.

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3: 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And I am looking forward to seeing the U.S. and Paraguay to see this run for the U.S., if it can be somewhat magical since they are one of the host countries as North America is hosting the World Cup. All the prediction models say that basically with the new way it's structured this year, you just need to win one to get to the knockout round. So maybe tonight's the one.
4: Okay. Yeah, it seems like a foregone conclusion. Well, they have no chance. But that's... Hey, the Knicks had no chance the other night when they were down 29.
3: That's why you play sports.
4: Let's see it.
3: They probably have no chance. I think they have a pretty good chance to get to the round of 32, but after that, all bets would be off.
4: Yeah.
3: So we've got that to look forward to today. Summer Chill, brought to you by Men's Tea Clinic. Go to theticket.com for complete details. We have a lot to say about the NBA Finals, which have just given us so much drama. Coming up at 6:55, this could be the weirdest scene tonight in NBA Finals history for a multitude of reasons. We'll get into all of that coming up later this hour. But I thought we'd start in the world of college football. It was the other big story around here this week, the whole Brendan Sorsby, Texas Tech soap opera. Well, last night, Texas Tech officials released a 20-minute video, and it is a little cringy. It's a little awkward. They're sitting around a little table, and it includes their athletic director, Kirby Hocutt, and it includes their head football coach, Joey McGuire, who we've had on the show many times. We like Joey McGuire a lot. I thought he stepped in it a little bit this week when he was addressing some fundraising event or something, and he said, when talking about Sorsby, hey, it's crazy because he didn't murder anybody. He didn't beat anybody up.
4: Yeah.
3: And I've found that to be the case in most of the arguments that I've heard from the Tech side. And we have always maintained that college football fans are by far the most insane fans on the planet of every school. Even small schools have their crazies. Well, we've heard from the crazies this week on the Texas Tech side. I mean, I think I've gotten one email where somebody made actual, rational, decent points, and everything else is just emotion, and we're the dumbest people on earth. And yeah. I find that there's a lot of hair splitting going on and a lot of redirecting. And that's what Joey McGuire did. And that's what a lot of Tech fans that I've heard from. Well, hey, how come you guys aren't talking about Georgia when Carter plowed over a guy here? How come you're not talking about this school when they had a guy that did this? And how come you're not... And that's become the moving target tactic that a lot of people use in politics, certainly, and we're finding in college athletics too. Hey, we don't want to talk about the situation. Let's move the target over here. Now tell me why you're not talking about this.
4: Yeah.
3: Well, we're not talking about that because the story is Brendan Sorsby bet a lot of money on a lot of different things, including 40 bets on Indiana when he was a

0: member of the Hoosiers team, and I've seen a lot of hair splitting there too.
1: Hey, he wasn't playing.
0: He wasn't playing. He was just running the scout team. That doesn't matter. He was in the team. He was in the room. He was on the squad. So he was privy to information that may have helped him win bets. And there's just this disconnect that, that the fans, and there's obviously a lot of hypocrisy here. All of these sports are making tons of money from gambling platforms and casinos who sponsor stadiums, and tons of hypocrisy. They are inviting gambling to the table and then throwing up their hands when one of their players gambles. But the redirection that I have seen and the splitting hairs that I have seen in this video that they released last night, I know that just about any school, I think, would probably do this if you've got the number one quarterback in the portal. This isn't about football.
2: We're trying to get him better.
0: This is about the young man's health, and we're trying to get him better. And it just reeks of insincerity.
1: Yeah, I'm trying to figure this thing out because there's so many parts to it, and I totally buy into, and maybe this makes me really gullible, the fact that I really do think Joey McGuire and a lot of coaches out there want the best for this kid. There's no doubt about it. But when you're talking about the guy who is the best quarterback in the portal this offseason, and the way you're going to care for his well-being is, let's just not try to take the one thing that he has, college football, away from him. And I've heard Hocutt mention it. I heard McGuire mention it. Hey, I have kids, and I have a son. And if he was playing college football, I would do the best I could for his well-being. That's what my charge is here as an administrator or a coach. Okay. Well, I have three sons. I have one that played college athletics. And if he got into something like this, yes, I would want him to get better. But I would also, accept, son, you can't play college football anymore. I'm sorry. I hope you get better, and we're going to get you treatment. We're going to monitor you, and this is a serious problem you have. But it doesn't mean you can play this year. That's part of it. And I'm sorry. I guess this is where we're headed now, that we're treating this like alcoholism. Well, if I think there's a good chance if your son did something terrible while drunk, there would be ramifications for it.
0: Right.
1: And it would be, we're going to get you better. You've got an alcohol problem, but because you did this, and now here we go with the, hey, he wasn't playing. It wasn't, now you're relating it to a DUI. Okay, well, you got to relate it to something. If y'all are relating it to this person needs help, then yes, let's compare it to alcoholism then. And if something happened, then there's a good chance that you would not be playing.
0: The Big 12 immediately threatened all sorts of action, a boycott. We were expecting a statement yesterday from the Big 12. They did release one, but it didn't contain anything actionable. They just said that they're still trying to figure out what they can do. All of the Big 12 athletic directors are against Sorsby playing. But Ken Paxton got involved yesterday. The Texas AG's office put the conference on notice, a formal letter on behalf of Texas Tech, that any attempt to sanction the school would constitute an antitrust violation and expose the conference to more than $200 million in liability. So now the AG is involved, and the whole thing is just so messy, so many different layers here. I know that the Big 12 ADs and ADs around the country all spoke out on this and said they weren't going to schedule Tech, but there's a collusion thing they've got to keep in mind. I don't think ultimately they're really going to be able to pull off any kind of boycott. especially when you get threats like this from the AG. So I don't really know what they can do to punish Texas Tech. If a judge, no. if a judge won't punish the kid for what has long been seen as a cardinal sin in sports and the sports world, both amateur and professional, well, then I don't know how these ADs are going to be able to do that.
1: I don't either. And I just, this is taking the leap into just being a big legal question. And by legal definition, I guess this is, you're doing what you can to make it a possibility that he plays. And man, anytime sports goes to that level of, it's all about an injunction, and then there's going to be some sort of appeal, man, I'm out. That just yeah. ruins it for everybody. It really does. And I'm unfortunately, we're just scratching the surface on this thing. We're still going to be talking about this, I think, for the whole football season.
0: I love talking about the games. I love talking about what actually happens on the gridiron or the court or the ice or the diamond. But I've lost my desire to talk about stuff like this. Courtroom, legal proceedings, injunctions. It's not fun. Games are fun. This kind of stuff is just not fun to talk about.
1: No, and, a few Red Raiders have come at me. Look, I have, as I just said, huge Joey McGuire fan. I've always kind of rooted for Tech. I think it's an interesting place. I just don't understand this whole thing. And I thought maybe their hands were tied and they were put into a bad situation by this kid and his representatives. But it seems like if it's not their idea, they certainly support this whole defense program of, we've got... The only way he can get better is to play a complete Big 12 schedule.
0: Right.
1: That's what we're saying here.
0: The only way he can get better is for him to be a great quarterback against our cupcake schedule and get us to the playoff
1: right.
0: again.
1: Right. We want to get us back in that playoff thing that we were in last year.
0: All right. 6:11 here on the ticket. Coming up next, it's Gordo and the ODAC.
3: Museum theft next.
0: This is Brad Alberts, the Dallas Stars president and CEO.
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22: Have you ever noticed that you mostly breathe through one nostril at a time? Even when you're not sick, even when your allergies aren't bothering you. The body actually switches the dominant nostril as frequently as every 2 hours while we're awake. That's according to Adam Taylor, an anatomy professor at Lancaster University in the UK. This alternating cycle is automatic. It's regulated subconsciously by the hypothalamus in the brain, he said. Your body does this to give each nostril a chance to rest and repair so they don't get too dried out, which could make it easier for pathogens and inflammation to cause damage. Now, Taylor also said studies suggest the left nostril may be more dominant, and when the right nostril is dominant, the body is in a more alert or even stressed state. Who knew? Pretty fascinating stuff. I'm Dr. Sanjay Gupta, helping you live a better life.
23: He's got ties. He's got socks. 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
28: 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The Hurricanes beat the Golden Knights 4-2 in Game 5 and take a 3-2 series lead in the Stanley Cup Final. Carolina 2 power play goals to take control in the second and third periods. Vegas did score first before the Hurricanes ran off 4 in a row. And now this series shifts back to Vegas for Game 6. Golden Knights head coach John Tortorella with all the confidence in the world.
29: We got to find a way. I'm going to leave my clothes here, that's for sure. They'll be in the hotel.
28: Hurricanes can win their first Stanley Cup since 06 with a win on Sunday. And Dodgers superstar Shohei Ohtani leaves the game with knee inflammation in an 8-6 win over the Pirates in Pittsburgh on Thursday night. Dodger manager Dave Roberts says that move only precautionary. He says post-game they're optimistic. He plays against the White Sox, opening a three-game series on the south side of Chicago on Friday night. 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I'm Michael Dixon on Sports Radio 96.7 at 1310. 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
1: 6:20 on The Ticket. On this Friday morning with the Musers, we'll hear from the generic youth minister coming up at 6:40. 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
2: Thank you, Junes. Let's talk about theft. There was an interesting theft that occurred. This happened stolen from a Philadelphia area warehouse. These people were packing up Noble Oak bourbon. So 10,800 bottles valued at more than $500,000. So $500,000 worth of bourbon. And they had their shipping company. They pack it up. Shipping company arrives, loads it into the truck. And then they eventually get a call. The company gets a call saying, hey, we're still waiting on the delivery of the bottles of bourbon. Yeah, yeah. The truck just left a little while ago. Let me call them. Let me call them. I'll get back to you. Call the trucking company. Yeah, we're showing it's on its way right now. It's en route. Okay, cool. Call the destination again. Yeah, still hadn't showed up. Call the trucking company again.
3: Hey, yeah, almost there.
2: They're almost there. Don't worry about it. The third time, though, they got no answer from the trucking company. It was all a fake company, trucking company, that was doing the high-level theft. They had the trucks. They had the graphics on the side. They had everything perfect. And the fake dispatcher placates you just long enough to get the truck fully away and safe.
3: Man.
2: And that's how they stole the $500,000 worth of whiskey. It's so movie-like. I always was impressed with high-level theft operations.
1: Yes.
2: That run like clockwork and everybody has to sync their watches. I guess people don't really sync watches anymore now that everything's...
3: Yeah, everyone's got
2: synced
3: same
2: with
3: time.
2: GPS. Or whatever the clock in the sky is that we all download accurate time from.
3: Yeah.
2: But, yeah, that's how they did it. There's another theft that I'd like to speak of. And by the way, the organized cargo theft, they say, has been on the rise, alarmingly on the rise. It's theft on that level of cargo and freight worldwide. People stealing at that level.
1: Wow.
3: Boy, it takes some guts, doesn't it?
2: Yeah, and then reselling it in some way. On the gray market, black market, I'm not sure which market it is that you would have to sell that stuff in.
3: Put up graphics on a truck. I guess the guys had fake uniforms and...
2: Yeah. Hey, seriously, I was reading something recently about how if you want to gain access to any place ever, all you have to do is rent a white Chevy express van... Because those have been the same work platform for like 30 years now.
3: Mm-hmm.
2: Put on your hard hat and have the vest and everything and have a credential on one of those little pull lanyards that, you know, retracts. And just say, hey, yeah, we're here to do some work in here. And people just let you in. You look the part of the worker.
3: Put a fluorescent vest on. That makes you look pretty official.
2: Yes. Yeah. Throw that on.
1: Maybe have an orange cone or two.
3: Yeah, put that down when you get out. Put a cone down.
2: Had it happen to me yesterday. I was at the Muser bunker at a time of my choosing.
3: Yeah.
2: And I was said to mow the yard there and feed a tortoise and do stuff. Anyway, I hear a knock. I was in the garage doing some work as well, and I hear a knock on the garage door, and some dude yelling at me from outside the garage. storage area of the bunker. And I go out, walk around, and it's some guy. He has the van. He has the fluorescent vest, the hard hat.
3: He's official.
2: The lanyard with a name on it and some company I've never heard of. Said, yeah, here with the power company. Just need to gain access to the premises and replace the power meter.
4: Where are you getting your energy?
2: I'm like, well, okay. And just let him do it. He had the magic ingredients. The work van and the hard hat and the vest. You can't fake those.
1: Hmm. And when he was done, did he come over? That'll be $200. And you said, okay.
2: Yeah, handed over the $200. And then he said, go ahead and get your pants off.
1: You said, okay.
2: Right. I said, okay.
1: You said, okay.
2: You have the work,
5: really?
2: You have the work van. And then this one from Concord, North Carolina. Two guys there facing charges for stealing thousands of dollars worth of electricity from a substation near Charlotte Motor Speedway. And when I say thousands of dollars, I mean $591,000 worth of electricity these two guys stole.
3: Whoa.
1: Man.
2: How do you store that? How do you sneak it away from there and... You put it in a briefcase?
1: Duffel bag?
3: Extension cord?
2: A duffel bag full of electricity. 55-year-old Michael Keith Klutz. I wonder if he's related. And 65-year-old Edward Jerome Little. Thank you. So, this is my energy. They stole power from Duke Energy Substation just outside the racetrack. They were employees, and they gained unauthorized power for... Verl RV Park, a campground across from Charlotte Motor Speedway. So I guess they were camping there?
1: Wow.
2: How long do you have to camp at a place to
3: get... Did they run it to the whole park over there?
2: To get $600,000 worth of electricity. That's a lot, right?
1: Yes.
3: Yeah.
2: So they were charged with injure an energy facility. Injure an energy facility. What does that mean?
3: I have no idea.
2: Is that just a typo?
1: Injure. Injury?
2: This says just injure an energy facility.
1: Yeah, it wouldn't be injury. They didn't hurt anybody.
5: You almost gotta hope it's a cramp.
2: Obtaining property by false pretense greater than $100,000. The false pretense was greater than $100,000? And money laundering greater than $100,000. A warrant also showed that Little was charged with two counts of possessing a weapon of mass destruction.
1: Wow.
2: Seemed like that should have been the lead.
1: Right.
3: Yeah.
2: But then the warrant just said that he owned a fully automatic gun. Mm-hmm. And we need a better term than weapon of mass destruction on that. Weapon of mass destruction always sounds like a bomb.
1: Something that could kill hundreds of thousands of people.
2: Right. So that's theft number two. And theft number three, I picked this one out just for you, George.
3: Okay.
2: You want to guess?
3: I guess someone stole a batch of breast milk.
2: No. No.
3: Or semen. I'm going to predict some sort of sperm or breast milk on this story.
2: That's when George gets really excited about a story.
3: I don't get excited.
2: He's predicting that that's going to end up on the story at some point. No. We're talking about the theft of the MILF magnet from the Vagina Museum.
3: Yeah, close enough.
2: What? Breast milk is close to the MILF magnet?
3: It's some story that would get your attention. You see MILF and...
2: I celebrate...
3: Vagina, and you're in to the story.
2: You talking to me?
3: Who are you?
2: I don't know.
3: I was talking to Tip Sheet.
2: Okay. So this magnet is part of the museum's current exhibition, Menopause, What's Changed, is the name of it. Don't roll your eyes at art. The Vagina Museum is a British institution...
3: Whoa. We have a vagina museum,
1: Mark.
3: We'll lead with that when we start talking football with Ed next year.
2: Why does that surprise you? Don't you think we need a museum for vaginas?
3: No.
2: Why not?
3: Because museums are for history, for artifacts. They're not for...
2: Oh, all those male-dominated things, huh?
3: Oh, gosh.
2: Well, the Vagina Museum is a British institution aimed at destigmatizing gynecological anatomy.
3: Nobody goes there. They have like three people there a year.
2: No, I bet you it's very well attended. Well, people there keep stealing the MILF magnet from one of its displays. And the museum posted this about the theft. It says, in this display, we had a magnet which said MILF, and it got stolen so many times that we gave up. We are delighted that our MILF visitors feel represented, but couldn't afford to keep on replacing our MILF magnet. So the display asks visitors to consider language used to describe menopause and menopausal people.
3: Hmm.
2: They said, language matters. It reflects and reinforces stereotypes entwined with misogyny, ageism, and ableism. How then might we rethink language? How can we reclaim existing language? And how might we introduce new language into the mix?
3: I'm glad the British are wasting their time on stupid stuff like we are.
2: Vagina magnets?
1: I looked up the Vagina Museum. I think it's doing pretty well. It has 746 reviews on Google and an average rating of 4.5 out of 5 stars.
3: It's been open 10 years. They've had like 70 people a year. We have a vagina museum.
2: Gosh. The museum noted that certain magnets get more faded and bedraggled as they are handled, revealing which words resonate most with their visitors. They said, what does it mean that horny, hot, sexless, witch, climax, unashamed, witch, hormonal, sweaty are among the words our visitors interact with the most?
7: Wiener.
2: And that prime, matriarch, invisible, caring, wakeful, compassionate are among the least handled.
3: Fascinating.
2: So we need to ponder on that for many hours and think about this and let it send us into deep reverie and lucubration. So people need to quit stealing. Why don't they just sell them in the gift shop?
1: Right.
3: Yeah.
2: If it's always being stolen. And why is it just okay that people steal it? They're saying, we love it.
3: We love it.
2: Yes. That we are delighted that our MILF visitors. You think that's a little idiocracy?
3: Yes, the whole story's just so dumb.
2: When I started seeing billboards, this happened in Dallas, you know, said your wife is hot AF, and it was for like a heating and air conditioning.
3: Yeah, so
2: company.
3: You better fix your AC.
2: When the AF started just working its way into advertisements. I love it. It's so great.
3: We're pretty much done.
1: The Vagina Museum has 227,000 followers on Insta.
2: See?
1: It's pretty big.
3: Yeah, it's the Gordos of the world that follow it. That
2: you wouldn't
3: can't
2: want
3: get enough of garbage like this.
2: I wouldn't call women's bodies garbage, sir. You're saying that all women's vaginas are garbage.
3: I did not say that. I said a story about or the museum itself
2: but
3: is garbage.
2: But wouldn't you like to go in to the museum and see all the different
3: bags
2: that they have?
1: They have a workshop going right now at the museum called Reclaiming Vulvas in Art.
2: Yes! Yes! You know, that is exactly right.
3: That's
2: a lot of people aren't claiming them, and they need to be claimed and claimed again. So,
1: all right, Gordo. Thank you for that update. That's the ODEC. It is 6:33 on the ticket. Coming up next, we're going to visit with our old friend, the generic youth minister.
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22: Making sure your kids get enough sleep. It's one of the most important things you can do for them as a parent, and yet it's often overlooked. Not only does sleep in the early years set the stage for mental and physical health, it also creates the foundation for how one sleeps later in life. That's according to the National Sleep Foundation. Now, that organization recommends 14 to 17 hours a night for newborns, 12 to 15 for infants, 11 to 14 for toddlers, 10 to 13 for preschoolers, and 9 to 11 for school-aged children. When it's age appropriate, start by talking to your kids about why sleep is important. It helps their body grow, helps their brains learn, helps their mood stay steady. Don't underestimate the importance of a routine. You can even narrate what you're doing step by step to help them along the way. I'm Dr. Sanjay Gupta, helping you live a better life.
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1: The Hardline is broadcasting live from Sports Power Brokers this Monday at Gillies, Dallas. The event brings together some of North Texas' biggest sports names, including Troy Aikman, Dirk Nowitzki, Darren Woodson, and more. Discussions will focus on DFW's growing influence in sports media, plus the cultural and economic impact of sports in Dallas-Fort Worth, including the World Cup. 6:41 on a Friday morning with the Musers. Tonight, Game 5 in San Antonio. This could be one of the weirdest scenes in NBA Finals history, and we'll tell you why coming up in 15 minutes. But first, yesterday, a visit with the generic youth minister after we saw that new energy drink called Yahweh with Jesus on the can. We thought we'd get his take, and this is brought to us by Mark Spain Real Estate and the Sante Center for Healing.
2: Hey, guys!
1: How are you?
2: How are my little sports buddies doing?
1: We're doing
2: y'all
1: great.
2: Doing all right?
3: Well, Craig had a tough night last night.
2: Yeah. Man, I don't know sports like you guys, but I'm like listening to y'all, and when y'all are like talking about NBA Stanley Finals? Is that
1: no.
3: just finals?
2: Talking
3: yeah,
2: about
3: NBA
2: or like
3: finals.
2: Cowboys Mavericks football or what's the name of that National Hockey L team here? Is it the Dallas Red Wings?
1: The Stars.
2: Is that the girl football league with AZ Fudd and Caitlin Clark?
1: Those are the Dallas Wings.
2: Okay. Anyway,
1: not Caitlin Clark.
2: Anyway, I tried to watch part of that game last night.
3: Yeah.
2: Oh, man, that was exciting. I crazy, totally huh? understand why y'all like sports, but I have to admit, I turned it off after I noticed that San Antonio had it in the bag. So they are so good.
1: Well,
2: oh my
3: they
2: God.
3: Are, but they didn't win.
2: I mean, I was so glad to see the Alamo City doing so well, you know, represent Texas.
1: They actually lost.
2: You know, where we listening. Take our youth group down to the Riverwalk every year for a really crunk time.
1: Oh, really?
2: Yeah, the kids really like it. Yeah. So what's going on in the NBA these days? Are the Knicks like John Stockton or something?
3: Well, are they John Stockton?
1: No. How do you know that name, number one?
2: Is Michael Jordan still dominating?
1: No.
2: I love MJ. The logo, right? Am I right?
1: No. It's the Nike logo.
2: But I've always kind of followed the NBA. It's always been my favorite of all the sports. I even still remember when Kobe was always getting in like helicopter crashes and stuff.
1: Oh, well, that was once.
2: He was doing that a lot for a while. Hey, listen, I want to remind you guys and invite y'all, we are having an NBA Super Bowl watching party thing on Saturday night in the Fellowship Hall. Oh, okay. Dude, bro, it's going to be sick. It's going to be so sick.
3: That's game five.
2: It's going to be so sick. Game five. Yeah, it ain't going to be yunk. It ain't going to be yunk.
3: Okay.
2: This party's going to ball out, bro.
3: Okay.
2: And isn't nothing going to be faded about it.
3: Okay.
2: It's fire, bro. And hey, it's for all our crunk youth. And I thought I'd come by and invite you guys to come on out there.
1: Well,
2: kind of talk to our youth about sports.
3: Watch the game for the show, so we really don't like going to watch.
2: Come on, you guys need to come on out there. We're going to do it. We're going to do it for the Lord.
1: We're pretty
2: busy.
1: Why
2: aren't you guys having more sports watching parties for the Lord?
3: Well, I don't know. I guess that's a decent question.
2: I mean, some would say that's just crass and you shouldn't do it and you shouldn't mix faith with sports like this, but that's what sports is all about.
3: Okay.
2: It's having the faith that you can win and having the faith that you can get into heaven.
1: Okay.
2: That's the loose tie-in that I'm going with.
3: All right.
1: What do you think, speaking of tying in the Lord with things, what do you think of this Yahweh energy drink with Jesus on the can? Is that commercializing your Lord and Savior?
2: Craig, listen to me. This may surprise you and may surprise a lot of your viewers right now.
1: Listeners.
2: But I'm all for spreading the good news and getting the word out there about how kick butt Christianity is and letting people know that Jesus wasn't unk. He was not unk. He was hip. Okay. He was a Rizzler. And I mean, he was real skibbity, real 6'7". And
3: yeah.
2: I want people to know that Jesus wasn't just some first century Jew from Galilee. I mean, he was a totally rad tech bro who held the private keys to your salvation in his off-grid crypto cold wallet.
4: He was a tech bro?
3: I don't know about that, but it's not offensive to you.
2: No, not offensive at all, George. Okay. Matter of fact, we sell it at our totally cool youth camp gift shop. We have a youth camp gift shop.
4: Wow.
2: Okay. Yeah.
4: Sell Yahweh.
2: We sell Yahweh energy drink. Absolutely. So y'all need, I'm all for the Yahweh energy drink. Put me down.
4: Oh, okay.
3: We'll put you down.
2: Because it is time to soul max with some electrolytes and creatine and over 1,000 milligrams of caffeine with every swaller, of Salvation Go-Go juice. Put me down as being for the Yahweh energy drink.
3: Okay, and the kids love it, I guess.
2: Kids, our youth group, they absolutely love it. And we're going to have some tonight at the, Saturday night at the NBA watching party.
3: Game 5, yeah.
2: Yes, that you guys are invited to.
4: Thank you. Okay.
2: And we're going to be selling t-shirts there. We got some really cool new shirts. It's got Jesus doing the 6-7 hand motion on the front of it. And on the back is a list of concert dates of his miracles that he did. Like a wedding at Cana and who opened up for him and all that kind of stuff.
4: Wow.
2: That's
4: okay.
2: On the back of this.
4: That is
2: great. Yeah, we are a hip organization. Yeah. Are y'all going to get like Luca on this week to talk about NBA or stuff?
4: I don't
3: think so.
2: He's really cool. Yeah. I like Luca. Yeah, I'm thinking about maybe inviting him to our watching party so y'all can have some help answering the kids' sports questions.
4: Oh, sure. Invite him.
2: Yeah,
4: see if
2: he'll
4: come.
2: Hey, listen, we're going to have like KFC or something.
3: Oh, that'd be fun, I guess. Yeah.
2: Everybody likes KFC.
3: Sure.
2: So y'all come on down, Fellowship
3: some
2: Hall.
3: Chicken.
2: We're gonna have some. We're gonna have that watching party. Y'all gonna be there along with
4: okay.
2: Luca.
4: Okay.
2: Right?
4: Okay. Yeah.
2: We'll have Jesus concert T-shirts for you.
4: Okay. See ya.
3: There he is, the generic youth minister. All right, we go to Game 5 in San Antonio this weekend. Could be a very unusual scene that we'll talk about next.
0: Usually when the ticket hears pitch, we're thinking tents. And now our soccer pants are going crazy for the World Cup kick around. DFW's nightly destination for all things World Cup. 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
8: How often do you stop to wonder whether you should share something that's revealing, maybe even embarrassing, with a partner, a friend, or even your boss? In her new book called Revealing, The Underrated Power of Oversharing, behavioral scientist Leslie John says doing just that can help you deepen relationships that are vital to your life. We need people to trust us in order to get things like love, friendship, and career success. That's what she told us. When you make yourself vulnerable by revealing something sensitive, it does make other people trust you. In turn, when you ask someone to reveal something about themselves, showing that interest will generally lead someone to like you more. Why? Because people like to be asked about themselves, she says. It also signals that they are discriminating and choosy, but in a good way. I'm Dr. Sanjay Gupta, helping you live a better life.
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4: 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The World Cup is underway. Mexico beat South Africa 2-0 at Estadio Azteca in Mexico City to begin the tournament. Three red cards in that game. There were just four red cards during the entire tournament in Qatar 4 years ago. The late game in Guadalajara last night, South Korea rallies with two goals in 13 minutes to beat Czechia 2-1. Two more games today. It starts with Canada hosting Bosnia and Herzegovina in Toronto. That game kicks at 2 on Fox. Also on Fox later tonight, the U.S. and Paraguay from L.A. at 8. You can watch along at tonight's Summer Chill Soccer Party from Sidecar Social in Frisco. And the Hurricanes beat the Golden Knights 4-2 in Game 5 of the Stanley Cup Final. Carolina now just one win from their first Stanley Cup title since 2006. 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
6: Good morning. 6:58 on The Ticket. You got the morning musers on a Friday, big hour ahead. Gordo with Muse in the News at 7:15, followed by Scatter Shooting with Junior. And then here in 1 hour, it's the emergency break of the week. You know, I found myself just thinking a lot about what we saw in Game 4 the other night of the NBA Finals. And just like we touched on at the very beginning of the show, it just confirmed to me, Game 4, what is so great about sports, why we've had this job for so long. The Spurs first half, the comeback, the tap in, the emotional swings, the defensive plays, the scene there in New York, that they just witnessed something so awesome they didn't want to leave the arena. It just, it was the John Madden, Jerry Jones, yes, this is special realization. That was just, I know if you're a Spurs fan, that you just died 1,000 deaths in that game, but man, that was really incredible sports drama, some of the best sports drama we've ever witnessed.
7: It's the wildest NBA Finals game.

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4: Half.
3: Meaning, it's going to feel like a road game for the Spurs in their home arena. It kind of did in games 1 and 2. But now even more Knicks fans are going to be in the house. It might be a 50-50 split in San Antonio tomorrow night. You know, the Spurs are described by many as the model franchise in the NBA. This will be a low point for the model franchise. If they are playing an NBA Finals game at home, and half the crowd or more is New York fans, and if New York wins and it's a massive celebration like Madison Square Garden the other night, that is going to be the weirdest vibe for that city. And not only is it that angle that is kind of a low point for this franchise, but it's that those players have to take the court after that embarrassment in Game 4. They got to go out there in front of their home fans. And how are the home fans feeling? Okay, it's going to be half Knicks fans, because Knicks fans, like in games 1 and 2, realized, well, we can't pay $12,000 for a ticket to go to Madison Square Garden, but we can pay $1,000 for a ticket in San Antonio, plus our $500 flight and our few hundred-dollar hotels. It's going to be a lot cheaper, so that's why they're all coming down to San Antonio for game 5. But what are the Spurs fans feeling that go to that game? Are you really into game 5? Or are you just still in a state of shock? Are you cheering your team like, come on, let's go, let's win this one and then get the next two? Or deep down, are all the Spurs fans there on Saturday night thinking, well, we have no shot. We just crapped the bed in the worst way possible in game 4. And how does that team react?
4: Yeah, all really good questions. Sounds like the ones who had tickets are taking advantage of the financial situation. You're just going, you know what? I don't want to have my nose rubbed in it.
3: Right.
4: On our home floor. I'll take the $5,000 and just watch it on TV and drink a couple of beers.
3: Yes. And I think how the Spurs come out in Game 5 will tell us a lot about just how damaging Game 4 was to their collective psyche, not just for this series, but moving forward. You know, as a Spurs fan, I have worry that that was their catastrophic moment. That was their Packers playoff game, which these current Cowboys never recovered from. They're still digging out of that massive hole. That was their Nelly Cruz moment, what the Rangers experienced in the 11 World Series. They came back the next year and they made the playoffs. They didn't win the division, but they lost in the wild card, and then they missed the playoffs a couple of years after that. They never really recovered. It took them 10 years to really recover. The Falcons, after blowing that massive Super Bowl lead against New England, they were good the next year, but they never made another playoff run.
4: Changed Dan Quinn's trajectory.
3: Yeah.
4: He winds up in Dallas.
3: We all look at Matt Ryan a little differently now, too, because he was so close to winning a ring and then ultimately never did. And I don't know how this team is going to react tomorrow. Are they so young and dumb that they just, the game 4 didn't faze them? they showed us during game 4 they were young and dumb. Are they so young and dumb that it's just like, oh, okay, well, now we get to play them again? Or are they shell-shocked and just have nothing tomorrow, and they're flat? I don't know. We're about to find out.
4: Yeah, I tend to think, I feel a little bit like I did when they were down 2-0 of, I know it sounds crazy, not over yet, in the sense that I don't necessarily think they're going to come back and win 3 straight, but I do think they can win 1.

0: And I do think they can take the approach of, okay, how much pride do you have as a world-class athlete that got you here? Let's win this one game and then take it from there. We can't fix everything that went wrong the other night. We can't win three games in one night. But let's come back. We've seen it in this series. We're a bad pass and a few plays here and there from us being up 3-1. This is not over yet.
1: Right.
0: I don't sense.
1: I would feel, you know what? I would feel better if it was Greg Popovich delivering that message at practice today instead of Mitch Johnson.
0: Yeah. Well, maybe this is Mitch's moment. You know, it's tough to replace a legend like that. And maybe he needs some sort of dramatic, you know, turnaround within a series to give him some legitimacy as a coach. And maybe he's about to do something just like the other night. We saw something that's never happened before. You know, maybe you're about to see something with this team that, no, they haven't done it before. Few teams have come back from 3-1, but it does happen. And, yeah, we don't have any precedent for, can you come back from 3-1 when you just gave up the biggest lead in NBA Finals history? Well, be that team.
1: Vegas agrees with you, at least for Game 5. The Spurs somehow are 5.5-point favorites.
0: Wow.
1: Compare that to Games 3 and 4, where the Knicks at home were 2.5-point favorites.
0: Hmm.
1: So Vegas thinks they'll bounce back. I think if they bounce back, they've got to make some changes. One, De'Aaron Fox was just a complete disaster down the stretch. I found this funny. My buddy sent this to me a couple of years ago. De'Aaron Fox won the Clutch Player of the Year award in the NBA.
0: Mm.
1: He beat out Jalen Brunson and a couple of other players.
0: Wow.
1: That was for what he did in the regular season in Sacramento. He has never been on this stage, and I think you see on this stage he is not very clutch. Their best player in Game 4 was Dylan Harper, the rookie. He's the only one that was a plus double figure. An incredible game. But Mitch Johnson took the ball out of his hands late and gave it to De'Aaron Fox. I think that has to change. I think you have to ride with this 20-year-old rookie who plays beyond his years and just tell De'Aaron, hey, thanks for a great season, but man, you're not getting it done here. I think it's going to take big changes like that. It's going to take Wemby waking up. He goes to sleep at odd moments. This is the final 9 minutes and 30 seconds of the fourth quarter in Game 4. Jose Alvarado for the Knicks had 8 points, 2 rebounds, 3 assists. He was a plus 19.
0: Mm.
1: Victor Wembanyama in the final 9.5 minutes, 2 points, 0 rebounds, 0 assists, was a minus 21.
0: 0 rebounds. Well, again, when you're 20 feet away from the basket most of the time, I guess that makes some sense.
1: Or when the Knicks are making every shot.
0: Well, that's true, too. there are no rebounds, yeah.
1: But still, 2 points and 0 rebounds and 0 assists in the final 9:30. That has to change. Wemby cannot go to sleep for quarters at a time.
0: Yeah.
1: They got a full game out of him in Game 3, and they won. They can't get half games out of him, and they need more Dylan Harper, and Mitch Johnson has a lot to correct, and I don't know if they can correct it in a couple of days.
0: They may not. That may have been a devastating blow the other night, but I have the feeling that we're going to be going back to New York for a Game 6.
1: Here's one more really weird stat. The Spurs have played the Knicks 7 times this season, including the NBA Cup and the NBA Finals. They are 1-5 in games where they have led by 10 or more points. They're 1-0 when their biggest lead was under 10 points.
0: Well, that's a tough one to overcome when you feel like no lead is safe.
1: Right.
0: Even 29 points. And that last 9.5, that was the moment where it was still a 20-point game, right?
1: Yeah, right.
0: Golly.
1: Unbelievable.
0: All right, it's 7:09 on the ticket. Up next, it's Muse in the News with the Greg Gordo.
2: AI underwear, next.
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13: Breast cancer is the most common cancer among women in the world. And according to a new study out of the University of Washington School of Medicine, an estimated 3.5 million cases a year are expected by 2050. Now, the good news is we've gotten so much better at screening, earlier detection, and cutting-edge treatments in many countries, including here in the United States. But even here in America, black women have a death rate from breast cancer that is 40% higher than white women, a disparity that exists despite our world-class treatment infrastructure. So what can you do to lower your risk? Eat less red meat? Try your best to manage your blood sugar and your weight? Exercise is really important. Cut back on drinking, quit smoking. And remember this, you should start getting mammograms. At what age? 40. That's when you should start. I'm Dr. Sanjay Gupta, helping you live a better life.
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16: Ticker brought to you by Frankel and Frankel Injury Attorneys. The Hurricanes beat the Golden Knights 4-2 to take a 3-2 lead in the Stanley Cup Final. They are just one win from their first title since 2006. Vegas goaltender Carter Hart was great through the first three rounds, but has allowed at least four goals in all five games of this series. Vegas head coach John Tortorella asked about a potential goaltender swap.
17: John, did you consider at all going to Aiden Hill in the third period, or was there any conversation?
18: Oh, for Christ, that could be the stupidest question I've heard.
16: We'll see how the Golden Knights look facing elimination at home on Sunday. The World Cup fully underway. Group A games yesterday. Mexico beat South Africa 2-0 in Mexico City. South Korea rallies to beat Czechia 2-1 in Guadalajara. Two more games today. And at Group D, the U.S. hosts Paraguay from L.A. at 8. In Group B, Canada versus Bosnia and Herzegovina from Toronto at 2. 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
20: Good morning. It's 7:16 on the Ticket. It's Friday morning with the Musers, June 12th. 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Got Friday morning scatter shooting coming up here in about 20 minutes, then the emergency break of the week at 7:50. 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
21: Thank you, Craig. You notice anything different about me today?
20: Did you finally get that haircut?
22: No. Get your ears lower.
21: Look how squared away I am today.
20: Nice.
21: Yes, I went and got a haircut for Summer Bash.
22: It looks really nice.
21: Yeah. Yeah, it was absolutely driving me crazy. My hair just...
22: Caveman hair?
21: Yes, and you know, when I'm trying to do stuff and work in the garage and stuff, my hair was falling in my face, and you can't screw anything in because you can't see what you're doing because you got that sheepdog hair. It was just making me crazy, so I made the panic appointment and went to the barber shop and got it cut, and yeah. Had conflicts with the hairstylist.
22: No way. Hmm.
21: Yeah, she was kind of unnecessarily combative, it seemed like.
23: Get away.
21: I don't know that that's audio for me trying to get a haircut. But yeah, she's like, how much you want taken off? I said, I don't know, inch and a quarter?
22: That's always a tough question for the customer.
21: Yeah, I don't know. I go in there because she's the hair expert. I just know I want it shorter than this, but the same kind of style. You know, I'm not getting a mohawk or anything like that or... So just do the same thing that's up there, just take it back. And so she says, I say an inch and a quarter. She goes, you sure?
22: No, I mean, I don't know.
21: It would still be really long. I was like, okay, well, it sounds like you're wanting to go that I should take off more than that. It's not my hair. It's not my hair, sir. Well, I know it's not your hair.
22: I don't
21: just
22: know
21: saying
22: how
21: that
22: much is a bunch.
21: Is your opinion that an inch and a quarter is not going to be enough? I said, we could start with inch and a quarter, and then if you think that it needs to be more, we could take off more. She goes, well, I don't have that kind of time. I got another appointment. Okay, then just tell me how much you think we should take off of it, and we'll do that. Well, it's not my hair. I can't make that decision.
22: Oh, my gosh.
20: I have to ask you this. You're 95 years old. You've been in this town forever. You don't have a regular hair cutter?
21: No, and I was talking about this last night on the Twitch stream. I go to the same place every time. But I just do the last-minute panic, what do you got right now? And so I just go in there. And so I get a different person each time. But the awkwardness is that it's a cast of characters, people who've cut my hair before who are still in that place. And they all watch me walk by them and go into the new person's chair.
20: Right.
21: And so every one of them is like... Gosh, there's that guy that nobody can satisfy. He gets a different person every time.
20: Why don't you just pick one that's really good?
22: Find one you like that does a good job and then just make an appointment every month.
21: Because what matters more to me is the time. I just want it done right now. I don't want to wait 3 days to get Marcia to do the hair.
0: But you've been waiting. You've been telling us for 2 weeks that you need to go get a haircut. So you've been waiting for the 2 weeks.
21: Yes.
0: 2 weeks ago when you were telling
21: That's
0: us that.
21: That's unofficial waiting. Why Official waiting is when you have the appointment.
22: He likes
21: That's harder
22: chaos.
21: Waiting yes. for me.
22: He likes chaos in his... In this segment, he likes chaos when we're trying to do a segment. He just
21: right. like
22: he likes
21: chaos.
22: It in his own life when it comes to getting a haircut.
21: That's not true.
22: That's the way he likes to operate.
21: It is amazing to me how much better I felt after the haircut. It does not make sense.
0: I know.
21: How a haircut can make you feel so much better.
0: I love it. I want to get one every day.
21: What? See, why would it matter to you, though, when your hair is always short? You never have the experience of it bothering you, do you?
0: Yeah, well, I get my hair cut about every 6 weeks. So those last 2 weeks, it gets a little long on top and starts falling in my eyes. And I mean,
21: it never makes it down to your eyes.
0: Well, that's because I use product to keep it back.
21: If you're telling me that you let your hair grow out so long that you could pull it down and it would go into your eyes.
0: 100%. I'll show you here
21: Look
0: in a couple
21: hair.
0: Weeks.
21: He's
0: Not
21: never
0: right
21: done
0: now.
21: That.
0: Well, I just had it cut. I just had it cut
22: he
0: like
22: could,
0: 2 weeks ago.
22: Yeah, he puts product up there.
21: I know he puts product up there, but I'm telling you, even with product and even at the end of its haircut life,
0: okay, I will show
21: it
0: you.
21: Is never 5 inches long down into your eyes.
0: No, I don't think it's 5 inches long, but it's 4. It gets down to my eyes. I'll prove it to you, and I'll win a lot of money.
21: Well, it's a beautiful-looking haircut.
0: Well, thank you.
21: So Giorgio, when was the last time you got your haircut?
22: About 2 weeks ago or so.
21: Really?
22: Yeah, 3 maybe.
21: I also felt a little frilly because I got the head massage.
22: And nothing wrong with that. It's the greatest thing in the world.
21: Then
22: it's awesome.
21: They do the hand massage,
22: yeah,
21: too.
22: It's the greatest thing in the world.
21: And it's so good feeling.
22: Yeah.
0: Did you get a happy ending?
21: What?
0: Pardon me?
22: Sorry.
0: What?
21: You can't. Three. What? Your own comment.
0: I'm sorry.
21: El Nino is here, and it's rapidly strengthening. And since, Craig, you're our weatherman.
0: Thank you.
21: And this may intensify into a super El Nino.
0: Look out.
21: What the hell does that mean for us?
22: That's with 3
21: the
22: enchiladas.
21: Weather-consuming.
22: And
0: no, it's
22: a chalupa.
0: It's not a dish.
21: That's with sour cream, the super El Nino.
0: Not a dish at a Tex-Mex place. That could mean a very wet winter or very dry winter. One of
21: so
0: the
21: he
0: two.
21: Doesn't even know. He doesn't even understand El Niños.
0: There's the El Niño and La Niña, and I can't remember which brings what.
21: Which one's polar vortex?
0: I think that's different.
21: Oh. Which one is a cyclone
22: is,
21: bloom? Or
22: Niña's female, right? So that means all hell's about to break loose if it's that. If it's Nino, then
1: God.
22: It's just,
1: George,
22: it's going to be kind of chill
21: oh
22: and no
21: God,
22: problem.
21: Man.
2: George is George.
22: Thank you, Dak.
21: Well, a Dallas influencer is suing an underwear company over AI deepfakes. How much of this would your dad have understood?
22: I don't understand any of it.
0: Hey, before we get to the deepfakes, can I give you a quick update on El Nino?
22: Yes.
0: It says it's a
21: Something broke within the last 2 minutes?
0: So I was kind of right, actually.
21: Okay.
0: It says it's a climate pattern where the Pacific Ocean's surface temperature becomes warmer than average, triggering widespread shifts in global weather, such as heavier rains and flooding in some regions and severe droughts in others.
21: Okay. Well, it sounds like those two cancel each other out, though.
0: Yeah.
21: So but, nothing happens.
0: But I was correct when I said it brings on lots of rain or lots of drought.
21: Well, to me, it sounds like the obvious solution is we need to get the averages up higher so that this can never happen.
0: Interesting.
21: So that the temperatures can never go really above average if we can get the average high enough.
0: Okay.
22: All right. Okay.
21: That's my Nathan for your plan
0: I like
21: to
0: it.
21: Prevent El Nino.
0: Okay, I'm sorry. Deepfakes.
21: Yes. A Dallas influencer named VeggieTales.
0: Can I give you a quick update on El Nino?
21: No, you can't. You just
0: How
21: did
0: you turn that around?
22: Things that are getting
0: fast.
22: Turned so
21: that was
22: fast
21: way
22: now.
21: Quick.
0: Wow. That's the quickest turnaround ever.
21: Her human name is Molly Tranchin.
0: What?
21: But she goes by Fashion Veggie. I don't even know any of what I just
22: what
21: said.
22: What is going on?
21: Well, Fashion Veggie is an influencer She has an Instagram.
1: Oh, God, another influencer.
21: They're human beings, sir. You're annoyed by female influencers. I'm on to you, Giorgio. I know what
22: your story
21: is. She does her wake-up routine, and you're invited to join along with it. What are those called?
22: Sounds great.
21: Get ready with? I forget what you call those. Anyway, she's been building a following since 2014. Shifted her focus over the years from vegan clothes and beauty products to posts that highlight her life as a wife and mother of three sons. So she originally did you know vegan clothes were a thing?
22: No.
21: Okay. Well, she signed a deal with an underwear company that's owned by Sofia Vergara.
0: From Modern Family.
21: Yeah. Mm-hmm. And she says in her lawsuit that company used an AI deepfake of her partially nude to promote their underwear.
0: Hmm.
21: And she feels extremely violated. She said that disempowered and humiliated her by posting these deepfake images.
0: Do you have any of them?
21: Dude.
0: Wow. What? What?
21: I guess if I was to steel man what you're doing, you're at least demanding to see the evidence before you render an opinion.
0: This is a news story. I would like all facts.
21: If you were on the jury, though, you would ask, let me see the evidence. Do you have any more? Did you make any more? Or can you make some more?
0: Do you have a lot more?
21: Can I put in a few requests as to what to do with the next batch? Anyway, Fashion Veggie filed this. She's from here, but she filed it in California because they have better deepfake laws.
22: Yeah, she's doing her part to change the world.
21: I remember you guys once said that no P1 could generate a Dunham and Miller sex scene with AI.
22: No.
21: Taylor Swift has become the youngest woman inducted into the Songwriters Hall of Fame at the age of 36.
22: She should be. She's an incredible writer. What?
21: Nothing. Letting that statement stand.
22: You had something to say, but you couldn't get it out.
21: I don't know enough about her. I know that that's the... You've said that before.
22: She's great.
21: And then when I looked at the songwriters on her songs, it seems like there were a lot of writers for a do-it-alone person.
22: Yeah.
21: And I'm sure that's changed over time when she's become more of an industry than a singer-songwriter. She's a machine now. Right. That provides a lot of enjoyment to people. Mm-hmm. At the age of 36, she's in the Songwriter Hall of Fame. Not the youngest ever, just the youngest woman. I think the youngest ever was Stevie Wonder. Mm. But she gave her speech. She said it was instinctual. No one taught me how to do it. She had a very raspy voice when she was giving this speech, which she attributed to the screaming that she did at the Wednesday night NBA game between...
2: The sports
21: between the Knicks and the Spurs.
0: Because she's such a huge Knicks fan.
21: Yeah. Yes. She is. Guess who introduced her at the Songwriting Hall of Fame?
0: Travis.
22: Garth.
21: Event. Steven Spielberg.
0: Huh. Okay.
21: He said, "There's something undeniable about how songs imprint on our souls. Somehow, Taylor knows us all too well." So she acknowledged Spielberg when she got up there. She said, "Because of examples like Steven's, I trusted my imagination and reimagined my vulva." Oh, no, that's a mixture of it. That's another story from the ODEC.
3: Okay.
0: You know, having become a bit of a Swiftie through our daughter.
21: Yes, you are a Swiftie.
0: Having now memorized many of her songs.
21: Mm-hmm.
0: She definitely has something, and I'm happy for her here. Not necessarily a fan.
21: She doesn't need you to be happy for her.
0: I'm not necessarily a fan of her sports fandom and the way she celebrates at games, celebrates
22: an
0: things.
22: 8-yard gain.
0: That she doesn't understand she's celebrating.
21: You don't know that.
0: But as far as her music, and I think she seems like a really nice person.
22: Yeah.
0: Pretty down-to-earth, as down-to-earth as you can be when you're the biggest star in the world. So I support her.
21: So you're saying the Songwriter Hall of Fame got it right. They get it right.
0: Right. Yeah,
21: they got it right. Okay. Yes. Well, they also inducted Gene Simmons and Paul Stanley. So.
0: All right. I'm also, you know, okay
22: not,
0: with that.
22: Not my not my thing, but they've made a huge impact over the years.
21: Okay, this is growth from Giorgio.
3: Paul in,
21: accepting Kiss into your heart is one of the signs of maturity.
22: Yes.
0: They accepting also, Knights in Satan's service into your heart.
21: They also honored Alanis Morissette.
0: Okay.
22: I'm sure that made you happy.
21: Yes. You can't deny the greatness of that first album,
22: this
21: certainly.
22: Is a good album, yeah.
21: Good album, yeah. Great album. You better say great. I need you to have my opinion or else I don't feel right in the world.
0: Gordo and I went and saw her on that tour.
21: Oh, we did. Yeah.
22: He was all about it back then. Hey, man, got to go to this with me.
21: It was great. And Kenny Loggins, our friend Kenny Loggins, wow, who played a ticket party for us once in Santa Barbara.
0: What an evening that was.
21: With Jason Garrett.
0: Mm-hmm. And Lee Majors.
21: And Lee.
0: And Jerry Jones.
21: Danger God, Zone. So Danger insane. Zone. So insane. So congratulations to her. Let's see this. Oh, this incredible story. A couple of ATVers in Wisconsin. They're out riding their ATVs. And they were going to do it in an event, but they got the dates wrong on the event. It's like, ah, crap, this was last weekend or something. So we'll just go out and the two of us will just ride together. And they went on some trails they weren't as familiar with. Well, they go down one trail and they see a minivan there. And it was kind of open, and but no one was around. And at first they felt this was some sort of trap. They thought they were being lured into a mm-hmm. situation and they were going to get robbed or something. But as they were looking around, they see a body laying in the mud near this minivan. And the guy says, I just remember saying to myself, oh, my God, please don't be a dead person. It was a woman. She was almost completely submerged. And then as they were getting closer to it, they hear a very faint voice that says, please help. Oh, my. She's gurgling, help her. She was stuck in quicksand.
0: Wow.
21: With almost just her mouth above.
0: Oh, my God.
21: The surface. And she got stuck. She said for 3 days she had been stuck there. She was severely dehydrated, sunburned. Mm. And when she stepped out of her minivan, she said she stepped in about 2 feet of quicksand, which even 2 feet, it's crazy to me. I watched a whole video on quicksand just the other day. If you're stuck 2 feet in quicksand, you basically almost cannot get yourself out of it.
0: Crazy.
21: Without dislocating your legs.
0: Wow.
21: But then it rained as she was stuck in this quicksand, and all this flood water came up, and it rose the level of it to where it was just now all the way up to her
0: mouth. Wow.
21: Anyway, well, she was saved. I'm not sure how they get a person out of quicksand at that point, but yeah. Mm-hmm. How crazy is that?
0: Man.
21: If these two guys had not gotten those dates wrong and happened to end up on this remote trail.
0: And where was this? What
21: in Minnesota?
22: Wisconsin? Oh,
21: or was it
22: said Wisconsin?
21: I may have said Wisconsin. Yeah,
0: maybe they were from Wisconsin.
21: They're the same thing.
0: Basically,
21: they've now merged into the same state. All right, birthdays today.
0: Can I give you a quick update on El Nino?
21: No, Craig, we don't have time. My man Junior Brown is 74. Rocky Burnett, 73, singer songwriter. Dave Franco, the actor, is 41. Mark Calcavecchia, 66.
22: Oh, yeah.
0: He won a British, I believe.
21: Hideki Matsui, Godzilla. He's 52.
0: Yankee great.
21: And turning 85 today, a person that we have booked on this show.
0: Well, that could be a lot of people.
21: Like coming up soon, booked on this show.
4: Bruce Springsteen.
21: Not Bruce Springsteen.
22: Marv Albert?
21: Marv Albert turns 85 today.
0: We ought to call
22: him. Are you
0: him
22: sure
0: today.
22: We have him confirmed today?
21: I think we have a number for him at 8:40 today.
22: Holy cow.
21: We'll check in with him about his birthday, about turning 85, and the psychology of turning 85, as well as the Knicks-Spurs series, because he's such a huge Knicks guy.
0: I've thought about him a lot during this series.
21: Yes.
0: Because he was the voice of the Knicks forever,
21: yeah.
0: The voice of Madison Square Garden.
21: And he had some Rangers. Controversy, didn't he? What was that controversy?
0: Here in Dallas, he had a controversy. Yeah.
21: He bit the buttocks of a stripper or an escort.
0: Yeah.
22: Talk about his
21: while trying to organize a threesome with a black guy.
0: Something like that, and his wig got knocked off, and it was just it was chaotic.
3: Hey, now.
21: Well, but, we'll ask him all about
0: okay.
21: it at 8:40 today.
0: All right, that's Muse 734 on the ticket. Coming up next, Friday morning scatter shooting.
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12: A better life with Dr. Sanjay Gupta.
13: We all know how important it is to stay active as we age, especially as we get older. But I've come to realize that for as good as people are about getting their cardio in, a lot of older folks really don't seem to be doing the recommended amount of strength training or even understand why it's so important. It helps you stay functional and therefore independent for as long as possible. Certified strength and conditioning specialist Dana Santis says a great place to start is not with dumbbells or barbells, but with your body weight, which allows you to build strength while also learning how your body moves and where your limitations exist. It also reduces the risk of overwhelming your connective tissue, which adapts more slowly than muscles as we get older. Once you're comfortable, you can dial up that intensity, but do it slowly, do it carefully. I'm Dr. Sanjay Gupta, helping you live a better life.
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20: 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All right, coming up in 15 minutes, the emergency break of the week. And then at 8:15, we're going to be joined by an old friend of ours. We went to college with this guy, longtime sports anchor in San Antonio on Channel 4, Don Harris, who was in New York this week at Madison Square Garden for the craziness in Game 4. We'll talk to him about what that scene was like, both in the arena and outside the arena. And we'll look ahead to Game 5. And what could be a bizarre scene in San Antonio with all these Knicks fans buying up those tickets. So Don is with us coming up at 8:15. 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
20: Scatter shooting while wondering, whatever happened to that Spurs 29-point lead? By the way, Josh Hart grabbed that game ball that OG Anunoby tipped to give the Knicks the win on Wednesday night at the Garden, and he took it to the locker room. Experts believe that ball would go for $1 million right now at auction. If the ball would be authenticated by the Knicks or the NBA ASAP, the ball immediately goes to a reputable auction house, and if the ball's provenance is established for the buyer.
1: Boy, I hardly ever hear about basketballs going for sale.
20: Yeah.
1: Like, you hear about famous home run balls and things That's like true. That. But basketballs, you don't hear about as much.
20: Think about the Knicks fans who are paying $20,000 for a seat. All the money in that city, there's certainly a Knicks fan that would pay $1 million for that ball.
22: So where's that ball now?
20: Good question.
22: You think he took it home, or do you think he gave it to OG? Or
20: I didn't hear yesterday. All we know is that Hart took it to the locker room. So I don't know if we'll eventually hear the story of where it ended up.
6: No Hart.
20: The United States men start their World Cup schedule today, which presented a problem for American Brendan Aaronson, a forward for the U.S. men's national team, who missed practice last week for his wedding. He and his high school sweetheart, Milana, booked their wedding date over 2 years ago. Aaronson only realized the scheduling conflict in March, but the U.S. men's team allowed him to take a day to attend his wedding, but Aaronson had to leave right after the wedding to get back to the team, saying, "It's not ideal to say goodbye to your new bride on the wedding night," but she understood that this is the World Cup.
22: Yeah, gotta do what you gotta do.
20: The NFL just released its list of top-selling players for last season, which officially ran March through March in terms of licensed NFL merchandise sold. Most of that is player jersey sales. The most popular player was Bills quarterback Josh Allen.
22: I don't know why I was surprised by that, but I was.
20: I was too. He led all domestic and international sales. He's popular around the world.
22: Wow.
20: Patriots quarterback Drake May was second. Eagles running back Saquon Barkley was third. Seattle receiver Jackson Smith and Jigba was 54th last season, but rose to fourth this season.
22: Wow.
20: And Patrick Mahomes made the top 10 for the eighth straight season. Micah Parsons was 10th. He was the top-selling defensive player. CeeDee Lamb was the only Cowboys player to make the top 50. He checked in at number 21. That's kind of surprising. Usually the Cowboys have three or four in the top 50.
22: Boy, that is surprising.
20: And who do the kids like? Mahomes was the leader in youth apparel sales, followed by Jalen Hurts, Justin Jefferson, Barkley, Allen, and Jaden Daniels.
22: Hmm.
20: The Cowboys world lost a notable this week when Lance Rensel passed away. A wide receiver out of Oklahoma, Rensel also played for the Vikings and Rams in the 60s and 70s. He was a 1,000-yard receiver for the Cowboys in 1968, back when they only played 14 games. And Rensel led the NFL in touchdown catches in 1969 with 13 for Dallas that season. His promising career took a big hit in 1970 when, after a good start to the season, he was arrested for exposing himself to an underage girl. And after that arrest, another similar charge from years before surfaced. His wife, actress Joey Heatherton, divorced Rensel after the arrest and his football career fizzled. The incidents also gave life to the saying, "Keep it in your pants, Lance." Lance Rensel was 82 years old. And the basketball world lost a notable this week when Stacey King passed away. King was an All-American high school player out of Lawton, Oklahoma, and played for the Sooners in the late 80s. In 1988, he led Oklahoma to the national title game, where they lost to the Danny and the Miracles Kansas team.
22: Incredible game.
20: He was a consensus All-American center the next season, and in 1989 was taken by the Bulls with the 6th overall pick in the draft. With Chicago, King won 3 titles as a backup center on those Jordan-led 91, 92, and 93 teams, and he finished his NBA career with the Mavericks in 1997. After his playing days, he became a beloved broadcaster on the Bulls television crew. He was still working at the time of his passing, having done the last 20 years in that job, winning many accolades for his fine work. Stacey King was just 59 years old.
22: Man, way too young. He was a great offensive player. Those late 80s Sooners teams were so much fun to watch.
20: And it sounds like he had a fall in his home. We don't know yet for sure, but it may have been a fall. Maybe hit his head or something. Just so sad. And the hockey world lost a notable last week when Dennis Hull passed away. Hull was the brother of the great Bobby Hull. The two were teammates on the Chicago Blackhawks for 8 seasons in the 60s and 70s. While Dennis wasn't quite as great as brother Bobby, who was known as the Golden Jet, he was pretty damn good in his own right, earning the nickname the Silver Jet and scoring over 300 career goals. Hull was a 5-time All-Star for Chicago, and he did just about everything in retirement, including cattle farmer, comedian, broadcaster, athletic director at a Canadian college, public speaker, and he even wrote a book entitled The Third Best Hull, behind brother Bobby and his nephew, Stars great Brett Hull.
22: That's a full life right there.
20: Dennis Hull was 82 years old. In tennis, Alexander Zverev, the third-ranked player in the world, finally won his first Grand Slam, taking the French Open at Roland Garros last Sunday. With that win, the 29-year-old German becomes just the third man born in the 1990s to win a Grand Slam title. Dominic Thiem, winner of the 2020 U.S. Open, was born in 1993, and Daniil Medvedev, winner of the 2021 U.S. Open, was born in 1996. And now Zverev, born in 1997, only 3. That's due in large part to the fact that Federer, Nadal, and Djokovic were all born in the 80s, and they've hogged most of the Grand Slams for such a long time. He also joined a very short list of players to win a Slam, Masters 1000, World Tour Finals, and the Olympics. Djokovic, Andre Agassi, Andy Murray, and Zverev. That's it. Not even Federer or Nadal are on that list. Crazy baseball note of the week. Jacob Mizorowski of the Brewers has a 0.20 ERA over the last 7 starts. 1 earned run in 45 and a third innings pitched. That's the lowest ERA by any major league pitcher over a 7-start span since the great Bob Gibson back in 1968, who had an ERA of 0.14 over 7 starts.
22: Man, is his arm going to make it as hard as he throws?
20: I don't know. Could ask that about any pitcher these days.
22: Yeah, I guess so.
20: How fast are runners getting? Well, there was a time that the 4-minute mile seemed unbreakable, but then in 1954, Roger Bannister ran a 3:59. Now, high school runners break 4 minutes with some regularity. This week, at a high school track meet in St. Louis, 3 runners in the same race broke the 4-minute barrier. Jackson Spencer heading to BYU ran a 3:57. Carter Smith heading to Oklahoma State ran a 3:58. And Brian Burns headed to North Carolina ran a 3:59. That winning time was well short of the current high school record, which is 3:53. And the current overall record for any age in the mile is 3:43, set by Moroccan great Hisham El Garouj back in 1999.
21: Hisham El Garouj.
20: This week's least competent criminal is 48-year-old Eric Pearsall of Butler County, Pennsylvania, who's facing charges of reckless endangerment and disorderly conduct after using an excavator to tear down his family's house after his wife told him she wanted a divorce. Pearsall had been out drinking.
0: Uh-oh.
20: When he arrived home, he and his wife argued, and she told him that she wanted out of the marriage. He told her, "If it's over, I'll tear down the house," and so he did, with his wife and kids still inside.
0: Ooh.
20: Sounds of destruction could be heard on the 911 call. As authorities were arriving, Pearsall ran into the home, grabbed a gym bag, and fled the scene. He was apprehended very shortly afterwards.
21: Cheap.
20: Luckily, no one in the home was injured, but the house suffered irreparable structural damage and likely will need to be demolished. And finally, a young artist was exhibiting his work for the first time. A well-known art critic approaches, and the artist said, "Can I have your honest opinion of my work?" "It's worthless," said the critic. "I know," said the artist, "but tell me anyway." And that is Friday Morning Scatter Shooting, the radio segment known as the Gateway to Summer Chill.
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12: A Better Life with Dr. Sanjay Gupta.
13: We all know how important it is to stay active as we age, especially as we get older. But I've come to realize that for as good as people are about getting their cardio in, a lot of older folks really don't seem to be doing the recommended amount of strength training or even understand why it's so important. It helps you stay functional and therefore independent for as long as possible. Certified strength and conditioning specialist Dana Santis says a great place to start is not with dumbbells or barbells, but with your body weight, which allows you to build strength while also learning how your body moves and where your limitations exist. It also reduces the risk of overwhelming your connective tissue, which adapts more slowly than muscles as we get older. Once you're comfortable, you can dial up that intensity, but do it slowly, do it carefully. I'm Dr. Sanjay Gupta, helping you live a better life.
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23: Just a giant weed.
26: Yeah, I guess so, Norm.
18: That moment when programming is brought to a complete halt by a wheels-off comment or technical meltdown.
23: You have to memorize a script? 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
18: Embarrassing, well, isn't it?
23: Donnie.
27: No. Don't put me in it. You said it. Well, if that's the case, sign me the hell up.
18: Let's see who yanked the brake the hardest this week on The Little Ticket.
26: 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We give you three candidates. You get to vote on them. We all sit around, laugh a little bit. Isn't it fun just to laugh just a little bit on a Friday morning? As we will at candidate number one, it is the great Donovan, who was called out for confusing two different sayings, and he was called out by the great Gordo.
27: Maybe they should have an
1: I'm going to have a golf section tournament to support that.
27: They have the smoking section.
28: Yeah, because you would just, I assume his little kid had an alcohol thing, right, where he would clean his arm, because maybe that's why you go to the bathroom. I don't know. If you got to clean off the injection.
27: But don't you think people will frown their nose up to pull that out of at an eating table? If you're at the table right next to them, do you want to see that?
28: Yeah.
1: Can I ask something?
27: Sure.
1: I want to ask about the phrase, frown your nose up.
27: Yeah.
1: Is that a phrase?
27: Turn your nose up? Yep, I say frown?
28: Yep, sure did.
27: Oh, okay.
28: You combine frown at and turn your nose up into frown your nose up.
27: Yeah, I just put them together. We like them when they put them together?
1: Yeah, it's hot.
27: See? That's what I just did.
26: You know, I think I've heard other people say that.
1: Really? Yeah. I've never heard that before in my life.
31: Push them together.
26: That's not one of those things that's just being accepted now, is it? That
1: it might be. I just haven't heard it.
32: I haven't heard it either.
1: Frown your nose up.
33: Yeah.
26: That is a good one. Yeah, I like it when you called him out. It was like, and you repeated it. Yeah?
1: Yeah. Yeah, I'll take questions on that. Sure, go ahead. Yeah, what's your question about it? So if it has become a common phrase, then the emergency break is on me.
26: No, it's not on you. It is on Donnie. I don't think it has. But I'm just saying, I feel like I've heard someone else say that, and I've never thought, wait, that's
2: a t-shirt.
26: Or maybe it's a no one in the history has ever said that before.
3: So I just asked AI, is frown your nose up a new saying? And it says, you may be thinking of turn your nose up. So I don't think it's a new thing.
26: Yeah, I don't think so either. All right, one more time, just for comedy.
27: Maybe they should have an
1: I'm going to have a golf tournament to support that.
27: Like they have the smoking section.
28: Yeah, because you would just, I assume his little kid had an alcohol thing, right, where he would clean his arm, because maybe that's why you go to the bathroom, I don't know. If you got to clean off the injection
27: But don't
28: site.
27: You think people will frown their nose up to pull that out at an eating table? If you're at the table right next to him, do you want to see that?
28: Yeah.
1: Can I ask something?
27: Sure.
1: I want to ask about the phrase frown your nose up.
27: Yeah.
1: Is that a phrase?
27: Oh, turn your nose up? Yep, did I say frown?
28: Yep, sure did. Oh,
27: okay.
28: you combined frown at and turn your nose up into frown your nose up.
27: Yeah, I just put them together. We like them when they put them together?
1: Yeah, it's hot.
27: See? That's what I just did.
26: Yeah, I think we need that, Donnie.

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4: But I can't stand
5: your throat,
4: it. Yeah. Tickles your throat. You don't like it.
5: Well, that's what Dave did. He stopped, but he still got pummeled.
6: And I think the Knicks go up 3-1 tonight, and that's how it feels to me, but I'm here for the drama. To act like I have any idea is misleading at best.
4: Certainly. Oh, my God.
6: Oh, no. Keep talking. Keep talking.
4: Certainly. Certainly.
6: Dude, it sounded like you were about to follow the yellow brick road.
4: No. I can't get my throat clear. I don't understand what's happening.
7: Certainly the Spurs defense.
4: No, but the defense has a lot to do with it, but.
5: Okay, yeah. Now we know what you're saying. All right, isolated?
4: Certainly.
5: Yeah, that was going to be a good one. That was going to be a really good one, and he got stopped.
8: All right, do we need a new station-wide policy that when you get bubble voice, you must continue talking?
9: You're required to follow through with the paragraph.
5: You got to ride it out and see how long. It's like a rodeo, how long you can ride it.
9: Right. Yeah. Ride the bubble.
8: Yes.
9: You've got to ride the bubble.
8: And we'll have a reward at the end of the season for who rode the longest.
5: I love that, yeah.
10: Ticket rodeo.
5: Yeah, I love
8: You get an extra day off or something like that.
5: Certainly. Yeah, because Cormie has the record. There's no way. And that's what, like 5 or 6 seconds? If you can ride it out for.
11: Did you see that on a Scott Baio after school special?
9: Yeah, he even had a pause in the middle of it.
4: Certainly.
5: That's the one to beat right there. Okay, there's Dave as candidate number two. Candidate number three is a man known as Ham, Matt Birmingham, doing the news on Work in Progress. And. He has a verbal meltdown as he tries to say a president's name.
12: But, wasn't there like a president that married his third cousin cousin?
13: I think most previous presidents at some point were married to one of their cousins.
12: Oh,
13: yeah.
12: I didn't know that was a requirement for the office.
13: It's not a requirement.
12: You had to be at least 35.
14: Martin Van Buren. If I could restate that real quick. First cousins, once removed.
13: Bad bit.
14: Jerry Lee Lewis married his... 13 or 14 year old cousin.
5: Okay, thanks, Dylan, for that note.
12: that's
5: almost up there with Regonk. It sounded like the record got stopped on him. Listen to this one isolated.
14: Martin Van Buren.
9: Yeah, someone's thumbing the turntable there.
5: Oh, man.
9: And so, first cousin once removed, the once removed refers to a generation difference. So, I don't know if there was an age gap there, too.
5: Hmm. Wow.
9: So, yeah.
5: And what was up with that back then?
9: I don't know.
10: That was quite the claim by DJ.
5: That most presidents married their cousin.
9: I see where he's thinking there. It's like back in the day.
5: Everyone was related to somebody, kinda, I guess. Yeah. All right.
9: That's before cancel culture got a hold of us.
5: Yeah.
9: And prevented us from marrying our cousins.
5: One more time of that isolated there with the thumbing of the record.
14: Martin Van Buren.
5: Oh, man. All right. So is it Donovan, is it Davey, or is it Ham? 888-787-1310. Hello. You're on the ticket. Who wins the e-break?
15: Hey, Junior.
8: Yes.
15: I am full on right now, brother.
8: We don't need to know that.
9: Gross.
15: Put a notch in the P1 column of the erection log for me, will you?
5: Oh, man. Jeez.
15: Hit me up, DTF, DFW, Mounted Lion.
5: Okay.
15: I vote for Dave.
5: Okay. Hi, you're on the ticket. Who wins the e-break?
16: Hey, Jeb, tell Donnie to turn his nose upside down and hoot around.
5: Okay, thank you. Hey, you're on the ticket. Who wins the emergency break of the week?
17: I'm going to vote for the throat goat.

0: be Corby, Dave? Though.
1: Yeah.
0: But it's a Dave reference,
1: yes,
0: right?
1: There's a Davey vote there. Hi, you're on the ticket. Who wins the emergency break of the week?
2: Am I on your radio?
1: Yes, ma'am.
3: Unreal.
2: Hi, Muses. Well, Joe, Texas Tech keeps on sipping in it and getting under Tony Lama, don't they?
1: Yeah, they do.
0: Why is Natalie Maine so obsessed with Texas Tech?
1: She loves Texas Tech.
2: She sure did, but she's kind of having a change of heart. Sometimes it's kind of hard to take, Joe.
1: Yeah, I understand. Well, who you vote for?
0: Yep.
2: Well, yeah, I want to go ahead and vote for, is it Matt Birmingham? Mm-hmm. Just so you know, and y'all have a happy 12-12 loop 12.
0: Doesn't make any sense. Just no sense whatsoever.
1: Well, your voice is really changing. Yeah. Hi, you're on the ticket. Who wins E-Break?
4: Hey, guys. Triple fake Giannis Antetokounmpo here.
1: Okay, Giannis.
4: I'd like to vote for Davey, and y'all got a great band name in that segment, Ride the Bubble.
1: Yeah, not bad. Hi, you're on Ticket Radio. Who wins E-Break?
5: Hey, guys. E-Break Man with a song request from Gordon. It's a friend.

0: Great tune.
1: Thank you, E-Brake Man. Hi, you're on the ticket. Who wins?
2: Hey, Job, it's Cruz and Lito.
1: Hey, Cruz.
2: I ran into one of your teammates in the wild this week.
1: Who's that?
2: Yeah, I was at a burger joint of my choosing. You know, the one where they used to bring it, threw it out to you in roller skates.
1: Mm-hmm.
2: One Justin Montemayor.
1: Okay.
2: So shout out to Justin, and want to vote for Donnie frowning his nose up.
1: Okay, thank you.
0: Justin
1: very
0: was
1: much.
0: On roller skates?
1: I guess so.
0: Huh. He was on roller skate.
1: Yes.
0: Indeed.
1: Hi, you're on the ticket. Who wins? Hello?
3: Hello?
1: Yeah, go ahead.
3: I'd like to vote for marrying your cousin. Woo, pig!
1: Okay. Hey, you're on Ticket Radio, AM, FM, and the stream.
3: You like those Super Bowls, Jump?
1: Love them.
3: You like those two Super Bowls?
1: Yep.
3: You did?
1: Yep.
3: A good morning to you.
0: Okay, I'm so confused. Was this
1: was that Jerry or Jimmy?
0: Jimmy Johnson yelling the Jerry phrase, did you like those three Super Bowls? But then he ended with good morning to you.
1: Yeah, I don't know. Hey, you're on the ticket. Who wins the E-Break?
4: My two favorites for the 2026 World Cup are easy. It's Dogaloose and the Pudding.
0: All right, let it go.
1: That guy's genius right there. Hi, you're on the ticket. Who wins?
5: Am I on radio?
1: Yeah.
6: So fake.
5: This ain't Natalie Mines. This is Georgie Smoke Show Heat Stroke Nurse. You want to come down to the hospital, Georgie, check out these milk sheds, watch me check my dump truck while you pounce out very safe?
0: Okay.
6: So your smoke show
0: stroke heat nurse. Stroke nurse. Okay. So when you had heat stroke, yeah. You went in and said it was the hottest
1: no doubt.
0: Woman you'd ever seen was your nurse.
1: Yeah.
5: All right, give me the bubble voice, boy.
1: Okay, thanks.
0: Do you want her to shake her dump truck for you?
1: No, that's okay. Don't call it that, but thank you. Hi, you're on the ticket. Who wins?
7: Hey, give me Dave. He sounded like a cross between Porky Pig and Bugs Bunny.
1: Okay, and we have a winner, ladies and gentlemen.
0: Wow.
1: Davey Lane.
0: That beats Martin Van Buren.
1: I know. I thought that would win, too.
8: And I think the Knicks go up 3-1 tonight, and That's how it feels to me, but I'm here for the drama. So to act like I have any idea is misleading at best.
9: Certainly. Oh, my God.
8: Oh, no. Keep talking.
10: Certainly.
9: Certainly.
8: Dude, it sounded like you were about to follow the yellow brick road.
9: No. I can't get my throat clear. I don't understand what's happening.
10: Certainly the Spurs defense.
9: No, but the defense has a lot to do with it, but...
1: How many wins is that for Davey?
11: Dave has represented the Lollipop Guild all the way to E-Break number 28 for himself.
1: Not bad. Okay.
9: Certainly.
1: All right. We go to Game 5 NBA Finals. It's in San Antonio. We're going to talk to a longtime friend who's been covering the Spurs for a long time. Our buddy Don Harris joins us next from San Antonio.
12: And then, of course, there is the George Pickens soap opera.
13: We're counting down the weeks until Cowboys training camp in California.
12: Shoddy says he expects George Pickens will be there. Dak was asked about Pickens.
14: George is George.
13: Camp in Cali can't get here soon enough.
14: Yeah, George is great. I'm excited about where he's going to be. I'm excited about when he gets in and the work that we're going to have to build off of. Yeah, George is George and he's fine.
12: I haven't checked the prediction markets. I wonder what they say about Pickens attending mandatory camp.
13: There's no Cowboys offseason. 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
27: Breast cancer is the most common cancer among women in the world. And according to a new study out of the University of Washington School of Medicine, an estimated 3.5 million cases a year are expected by 2050. Now, the good news is we've gotten so much better at screening, earlier detection, and cutting-edge treatments in many countries, including here in the United States. 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And remember this, you should start getting mammograms. At what age? 40. 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I'm Dr. Sanjay Gupta, helping you live a better life.
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29: 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The Hurricanes, one win from lifting the Stanley Cup. They beat the Golden Knights 4-2 in Raleigh last night. Carolina with four unanswered after Vegas took an early lead. Head coach Rod Brind'Amour on heading to Vegas with a chance to win the Stanley Cup.
0: This is probably good to have a couple days in between, to be honest, because there's a lot going on now, and it's not ideal for what you're kind of alluding to. So we got to get that all figured out and then get ready to play a game, because we know how hard it's going to be.
29: 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Mexico beats South Africa 2-0 in Mexico City. South Korea beats Czechia 2-1 in Guadalajara. The games continue today. Canada hosts Bosnia and Herzegovina from Toronto at 2. Later on tonight, the U.S. hosts Paraguay at SoFi Stadium in L.A. at 8. You can watch along at the Tickets Summer Chill Soccer Party from Sidecar Social in Frisco. And listen to the postgame with the Kick Around live here on the Ticket at 10 o'clock tonight. 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
3: Good morning. It's 8:18 on The Ticket. It's Friday morning with the Musers. It's a big day here at the station. It's Summer Chill, our big soccer party this afternoon, brought to you by Men's Tea Clinic. 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Tomorrow night, we've got Game 5 of the NBA Finals. Who knows what we will see? It should be a strange and wild scene in San Antonio tomorrow. And joining us now in the Diamond Factory Ticket Hotline is the longest tenured TV anchor in San Antonio. He's been at WOAI Channel 4 for 37 years. He's seen a lot of Spurs basketball in that time. He was in New York City for games 3 and 4. He's also our old college buddy, our former teammate on the West Hall Hoopers.
4: Oh, yeah.
3: And our great friend, Don Harris. Morning.
5: Morning, fellas.
3: How's it going?
5: Thanks for having me.
4: You bet.
3: Thanks for joining us, and I know you had a wild trip up to New York and back, and I saw some of your posts on social media. What was that scene like, in particular, the craziness around Game 4, both in the arena and then outside the arena and back at the team hotel?
5: So I've covered the NBA Finals since 1999. I've been to like 25 All-Star games. Like you guys, we've been to numerous Super Bowls. I've never seen anything like this. I was at the arena on game day. Usually we go over there for a shoot around in the morning and then go back to the hotel and edit and work and then go back to the game in the nighttime, you know, 4 or 5 in the afternoon for the game. We had to be in the arena locked down from 9:30 in the morning, and I left at 1:15 in the morning.
3: Wow. Oh, my gosh.
5: After the game. Yeah. And you had to be – so let me just put it this way. This is the easiest way I can sum it up. Secret Service guy opened the lid on my chapstick in my shaving cap.
4: Holy smokes.
5: They went through everything. And – they did that for 20,000 people. And so there wasn't a single person in a good mood at game 4. Knicks fans were mad because they end up losing, but they were inconvenienced because the president was there. The players, the Aaron Fox made comments about how inconvenienced they were. Their bags had to go through certain stuff. The buses had to go through, had to get there earlier. They threw off the schedules of the players playing the game because of the president's visit. So it was a madhouse.
1: Did you see as the Spurs are just taking it to them in the first half and for parts of the third quarter before it started to fall apart, could you witness, you could see people leaving, I would imagine. They were so far behind.
5: Yeah, now, what I was talking about was game three. Game four, the president didn't go. It was much, much more regular game day. But, yeah, the Spurs came out fired up and firing away from three-point land. And I didn't see anybody leave, but I saw a lot of very depressed New Yorkers sitting around. I think they were going to wait. I think those seats were too expensive to leave. You're going to sit there and watch what happened no matter what. I think they would have left mid-third quarter had they not started to chip away. But New York fans are so different than any fans anywhere else. We're seeing that after the game when, you know, you saw the viral videos of them throwing eggs at Wemby. And, you know, the Spurs were heckled when they first got to town. You come to the team hotel, and there's a mob of people outside. You don't see that in any other city.
1: No.
5: Where there's a mob of fans, you know, heckling the team. But afterwards, we really – I never fear for my safety. We had to walk the 8 blocks back to our hotel, and it was like New Year's Eve in Times Square. It was nuts.
3: Wow. And
5: there was cops everywhere. I mean, 4 or 5 police officers on every corner, all 4 corners of an intersection, with the helmets and the batons and all that kind of stuff, riot gear.
3: It's like a war zone. That's crazy.
5: Yeah.
3: And then after,
5: which the whole city of New York is now. We've gone back to Snake Plissken and the Warriors in the 70s with New York City.
3: Escape from New York.
5: It is awful. It is. I used to love going to New York City. And, you know, I can handle the big city and the crowd. But New York City is dirty, and it is graffiti, and it is, unfortunately, homeless. And, you know, I don't know how you guys feel about legal marijuana, but everywhere you go on the streets of New York, it's all you smell. It's all you smell. People are smoking it right in front of cops, which is legal. So,
1: yeah,
5: you know, they don't care. But, I mean, there's just smoke everywhere. And the pungent smell of skunk is everywhere. It's kind of it was kind of disgusting.
3: Well, it sounds like New York is coming to San Antonio for game 5. 50% of the tickets being sold are sold to New York or New Jersey zip codes. What do you think that scene is going to be like tomorrow night for game 5, with even more Knicks fans there and with what has to be a shell-shocked Spurs team and crowd?
5: Yeah. You know, when we saw the Knicks fans here, I was shocked. After they won game 2 and you saw the fans that hung around behind Charles Barkley and those guys on the TV post-game show, I knew there were a lot of fans in the building from New York. I didn't know there were that many. They all congregated and came down from the upper deck and celebrated. It was 4,000 or 5,000 of the 16,000, 17,000 at the Frost Bank Center. It's going to be more than that. And we've asked the Spurs about their ticket resale policies and all of that. There's nothing they can do. What's happening is you got a lot of Spurs season ticket holders who are selling their tickets to Knicks fans because they can pay for their whole season with one game here now at the end, because New York fans are willing to pay ridiculous prices. So I guess in that regard, you can't really blame the Spurs season ticket holder, because they're making huge profits all this with just one game, and they can watch it at home on TV. But at the same time, it's very unfortunate for the Spurs that they're not going to have a home court advantage, because it's going to be, you know, and if it's 50-50, it's really 90-10, because New York fans are that much louder.
1: Yeah. This is our buddy Don Harris from WOAI-TV in San Antonio. Game 5 tomorrow night, the NBA Finals, Spurs and Knicks. You're around this team. You've been around them. You've seen them progress. It's a pretty amazing story from where they were last year, making it through the Oklahoma City series, and now to this. But after that collapse the other night, what do you think they're going to show tomorrow night, the Spurs? How do you think they do bounce back? How do you think they respond to whatever that was the other night?
5: it's so weird to try to analyze this team. You know, we've had these huge, huge kicks in the gut before with the Mavericks. Remember Manu fouling Dirk?
1: Yeah.
5: That series was over. But when Derek Fisher hits .4 in a game five, they go out to L.A., and you knew they would just be flat because that was such a gut punch that they couldn't respond. Ray Allen's shot in 2013 was in a game six. People forget about that. They played game seven the next night, and the Spurs had a chance to still win the championship, but they couldn't recover from the emotional letdown of a play that big. The emotional toll that the other night took, I would think, would be too much for them to recover. At the same time, these kids are just so young and dumb enough that they could win the next three. They've never been there. They don't seem to process things normally like most teams. They're absolutely fearless. Harper, Castle, Wemby, those guys, they're so confident. They're so cocky. They step on the court every night thinking they're the best team. They still think they're the best team. They had a lead in the last 2 minutes of all four of these games. They've had 10-point leads in all four of these games. You can't convince them that they're not better than the Knicks, even after that meltdown. And so I have no idea what to expect tomorrow night. I would not be surprised if the Knicks run them out the gym and celebrate a championship for the first time in 50 years in New York. And I would not be surprised if the Spurs ran the Knicks out of the gym and went back to game six. It's just they're that hard to predict. Who saw them winning 6 and 7 against Oklahoma City after Wemby was so awful in game five?
1: Right. Yeah.
5: They beat the Thunder in that game and then go beat the defending champs in a game seven on the road? I mean, nobody saw that. So I have no idea. I would not predict it in a million years. All I know is if we go back to game six in New York, I'll be taking my four-wheel suitcase.
1: Yes, we've all embraced that now, the four-wheeled suitcase.
3: When you got back yesterday from New York and you're back in San Antonio, was the city blaming Mitch Johnson or De'Aaron Fox or Wemby, or was it just a collective disgust that they had with everybody? Who's taking the brunt of what happened in game four?
5: I think you're right. It's those two more than anybody else. It's Fox and Mitch Johnson. There's plenty of blame to go around, but you know, when you've got kids who your best three players are 20, 21, and 22, there's got to be an adult in the room. And those two guys are supposed to be the adults in the room. And Mitch let that get away. I love Mitch Johnson. I think he's a really good coach, and I think he's going to be. But you got to remember, this is his rookie year, too, for the most part, especially being on this level. And he had three or four times where he could have used timeouts to stop the bleeding and did not. I heard one person say Pop would have called timeout two or three different instances and said, all right, next guy who shoots a three-pointer, I'm going to strangle or trade tomorrow. and that would have happened, but he let that get away. They missed 9 straight three-pointers in the second half, and they were bad shots. They were just trying to land a knockout punch. And you know, when you have a lead like that, you want to get to the line and run clock. And De'Aaron Fox was just horrible. Yeah. I mean, it's not just a play at the end of the game. He dribbled two balls off his foot. He had two horrible turnovers where he got up in the air and threw it. And Josh Hart missed the one layup that would have pretty much put the game away. But that was a horrible turnover, too. He had a bad three late. And it's kind of surprising because he's the clutch player of the year. He's supposed to be your 28-year-old with these young kids. And so that's a little hard to figure. But this is also his first foray into a deep playoff run. He only made the playoffs once with Sacramento Kings. And I heard somebody say you can take, you know, De'Aaron Fox out of Sacramento, but you can't take the King out of him. And that's kind of what happened.
1: Yeah, you, like we said, you've covered the Spurs for a long time. I guess your list, we'll see what happens in the rest of the series, but your list of incredible sporting events I've ever covered, Game 4, has to be up there. I mean, I don't know, maybe you start there. What you saw the other night is historic, and it's one of the craziest things anyone's ever seen.
5: Yeah, and you know what's crazy is the celebrity aspect of it is unique. I mean, we've been to L.A., and the Spurs had legendary wars with Shaq and Kobe, and you know, we've seen Jack Nicholson and all those celebrities at Laker games. But it was nothing like this. I kind of think of it like this. James Dolan is the dorky kid in high school that nobody liked, but whose dad had a mansion and a killer pool party, and so he invited all the cool kids over so that he could be accepted. He invites all the cool kids to the game, and there was probably a list of 100 of these old Knicks and movie stars and music and entertainment. And I mean, isn't Larry David supposed to be a Laker fan? I've seen Curb Your Enthusiasm. He's a season ticket holder.
3: That's right.
1: Yeah. We've seen that documentary. Yeah.
5: He's on the first row of the Knicks fans, acting like he's the biggest Knicks fan in the world. So yeah, it was absolutely surreal. The meltdown was surreal. The celebration was fun to watch in a way. Just because, you know, I know the history of New York and, you know, we remember those legendary Dave DeBuscher teams and all that. And they haven't won since then. And so it's kind of cool to see New York this close. But at the same time, it wasn't as bad as Ray Allen's shot in Miami, but it's number two as the second worst moment in Spurs playoff history. I think Craig would agree. Craig's as much a Spurs historian as I am, but yep, yeah, it's right there at the top.
3: Yeah, Ray Allen was more of it was such an immediate gut punch, where this was a slow burn, and this was almost confusing what was unfolding, where the Ray Allen thing was just a gut punch.
5: Yeah, this was a slow torture as it went from 19 to 15 to 12 to 9 to 5, and you're just like, are you serious? And still, you thought the Spurs probably had the best chance to win until OG Anunoby flew in for the tip-in.
3: Yeah.
5: It was crazy.
3: Hey, if we put our intramural team from North Texas back together and they played the second half instead of the Spurs, could we have held that 29-point lead?
5: I don't know, because we were such bad coaches because we played such iso ball with 7-footer John Horrocks. We were the only intramural team with a 7-footer who couldn't figure out a way to win.
3: True.
1: Yeah, we tried every possible way to win and just couldn't. Probably because we made ourselves too big a part of the team. That's probably why we didn't win enough.
5: I think we were more worried about making sure that our play-by-play voice, David Burrell, would show up, and that the media guide that we typed up was,
1: the important things.
5: That's right.
3: All right, Don, thanks for the time. Glad you're back safely from New York. Who knows what we're going to see tomorrow night, but enjoy whatever it is we see.
5: Can I say this real quick? A, I love you guys, and B, I am so proud of your success in Dallas. You guys are the best. I listened to the podcast, and who saw coming in those college dorm days and apartment days at Ramsgate that you guys would be Radio Hall of Famers and the greatest show in the history of Dallas-Fort Worth?
1: Uh-huh.
5: My heart swells with pride for you guys.
3: Wow. Thank you, Don.
1: Well, look at you, the big TV star of San Antonio.
3: Yeah, when we were on the Ramsgate couch eating meatball sandwiches watching St. John's and Villanova, who knew you'd have a 37-year run at Channel 4 in San Antonio? So we're just as proud of
1: Absolutely.
3: You.
1: Absolutely.
5: Well, we're all blessed to come from the great Bill Mercer and come from a place where they fostered sports and sports journalism, and God bless the late, great Bill Mercer.
1: Amen. Yes.
3: All right, love you, brother.
1: See you, Donnie. Love you.
5: Okay,
1: smell it all up.
3: There he goes.
1: Smell it.
3: Don Harris, Channel 4 in San Antonio. He's been covering the Spurs forever, so we got the Spurs angle there. How about next we get the Knicks media angle? We're going to visit with their legend, Marv Albert.
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26: A better life with Dr. Sanjay Gupta.
27: How often do you stop to wonder whether you should share something that's revealing, maybe even embarrassing, with a partner, a friend, or even your boss? In her new book called Revealing, The Underrated Power of Oversharing, behavioral scientist Leslie John says doing just that can help you deepen relationships that are vital to your life. We need people to trust us in order to get things like love, friendship, and career success. That's what she told us. When you make yourself vulnerable by revealing something sensitive, it does make other people trust you. In turn, when you ask someone to reveal something about themselves, showing that interest will generally lead someone to like you more. Why? Because people like to be asked about themselves, she says. It also signals that they are discriminating and choosy, but in a good way. I'm Dr. Sanjay Gupta, helping you live a better life.
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1: 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It is 8:45 on the ticket. We've talked a lot about this NBA Finals series, a lot of drama. We just got the San Antonio media side of things. Now, how about getting the Knicks media side of things? Joining us on the ticket hotline is their longtime legendary play-by-play announcer. He retired a couple of years ago, but he's still keeping up with things. We say good morning to the great Marv Albert. How are you?
2: Yes. Good to be on with you, George, Gordon, and Greg.
1: It's Craig.
2: I know. I was just fooling with you a little bit. I listen all the time. You guys are legends in the sports talk world, and truly an honor.
1: Well, thank you. And we've been thinking about you this whole Knicks-Spurs series.
2: Yes.
1: What must you be thinking as you're watching these games, and you must be loving this Knicks resurgence?
2: Well, it has been interesting. By the way, I hope you told Fernando I'm on this morning.
1: Yes.
2: I have so many memories of Dallas, so it's good to be on in Dallas.
3: Yeah, what kind of memories do you have of, I guess, it's big Mavs-Knicks memories you have in Dallas?
2: Yes, I do remember that. I remember Aguirre going for 48 one night, 18 in the fourth, and I also remember chasing a prostitute down a hallway at the Anatole while crying, dressed in a garter belt, taking a shot to the head from a wiffle ball bat that knocked my wig off.
3: Well,
1: not sure why you'd want to bring that up.
3: Yeah, I figured you didn't want us to bring that up. I'm kind of shocked that you bring it up.
2: Yes, well, it was a long time ago. But, yeah. You know, I'm 85 years young. I say that because I'm still as horny as a 13-year-old boy.
3: Okay, we don't need to hear that. This is supposed to be more of a feel-good interview. I just wanted to tell you it's great to hear your voice.
2: Thank you.
3: And I know there are a lot of Knicks fans that would love to hear you call the game tomorrow night.
2: Oh, well, it's nice of you to say something like that. But what you're suggesting is that I broadcast a game on network TV without any preparation, very little knowledge of the two teams, unfamiliar with pertinent stats. Who do you think I am, Tony Romo?
3: I knew you were going to take a shot there. Why are you taking a shot at Tony Romo?
2: Yes.
1: Well, game four was incredible.
2: Yes.
1: I'm sure you've never seen a comeback anywhere close to that, have you, in your career?
2: I haven't. I was not at the Garden. I was at home watching, and stunning, absolutely stunning what happened. 29 points down, the Knicks, 20 points down with 9.5 left, and I've thought about it a lot the last 2 days. The only real comeback I can think of that rivals what we saw the other night was my return to network TV calling games on NBC after being caught in a bizarre assault case that involved a threesome, a wild chase that ended on a settee in the lobby of the Adolphus.
3: Okay. Once again, you keep bringing up
2: the only comeback that I can
3: that horrible,
2: really,
3: horrible
2: really
3: incident. Because I think you bit the prostitute's buttocks and the teeth marks in her gluteus matched your Marv Albert janky teeth, right?
2: Yes. very, very janky teeth that certainly bring new meaning to my very odd appearances on Sesame Street back in the day.
3: Yeah, yeah, that's unfortunate.
2: Yes.
3: But I think you also lost your toupee in that melee.
2: I did, and, yes.
3: And you were wearing women's underwear,
2: yes.
3: And you were crying as you were running through the hall of the Anatole.
2: Well, wouldn't you?
3: Yeah, I guess so, yes.
2: Okay, yes.
3: All right, can we focus on something positive? Like
2: okay,
3: the fact
2: yes.
3: that we yes. have you on today
2: yes.
3: to talk about the Knicks and Spurs, but it's also your 85th birthday, 85 years old, Marv. That's exciting to reach that age and still be as sharp and into it as you are.
2: You know, it is, and it has caused me to reflect on my broadcast career and the Knicks, and here they have a chance to, become champions for the first time since '73, and to celebrate that today, I will have lunch with Bernard King, Jeff Van Gundy, Walt Frazier, and Mookie Wilson.
1: Mookie Wilson,
3: that was odd. The last one there.
2: I'm going to stream a video that Gordo actually alerted me to and sent me the link to. It's called Hot Melfs with Tall Two Guards, and then I'm going to buy a new toupee, and I'm going to order up a Patrick Ewing lookalike to stand behind me and treat me like the 85-year-old bitch that I am.
3: Okay. Oh, my God. Okay, Marv.
1: We don't need to hear any more of this, Marv. Thank you.
2: Good morning to you.
1: Thank you. There he goes. The legendary Knicks announcer Marv Albert giving us the New York side of this series. It's 8:51 on the ticket.
3: He's embracing the controversy now.
1: He is. Hey, at 85, why not? Coming up next, we'll say good morning to the invasion.
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15: Colleague of mine was telling me the other day about how their Instagram feed is filled with videos, most of them kind of funny, about how grandparents and friends tend to bulldoze new parents out of the way to get to see their baby. As a dad of three daughters, I know how life really does become all about them the moment those kids are born. But I also know parents are still people, too, who need their own attention beyond being mom or dad. And moms, in particular in those early years, can feel especially invisible in the eyes of other people. So what can you do to stop contributing to what is known as maternal invisibility? Women we spoke to said these two things were the most helpful. When people stopped to ask how they could best support them, number one, or when they took the initiative to handle certain tasks that obviously needed to be done. I'm Dr. Sanjay Gupta, helping you live a better life.
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7: Well, we hope to see you tonight at our unofficial kickoff to summer, our summer chill at Sidecar Social in Frisco. Round tables, time wasters, and then a watching party as Team USA takes on Paraguay tonight. That starts a little bit after 8 o'clock, but we'll be out there this afternoon. The Hardline will get things started at 3 o'clock. Hope to see you tonight in Frisco. Up next, it's our friends from The Invasion. It's Donovan and Matt. How are we doing?
8: Good morning.
9: Great. How are you?
7: It's Friday.
8: It is Friday.
7: Looking forward to summer chill?
8: Yeah.
7: Me too. We'll see you
9: Have
7: there.
9: Y'all been to Frisco?
7: Yes, man. Yeah,
8: we have. Yeah. Oh, man, you're so excited.
10: It's summer chill. Why wouldn't I be excited? Frisco's great.
7: I have not been to this place, though, and I heard it's awesome.
10: Yeah,
7: heard it's really is. Good.
10: It's massive. It's
7: Can't
10: a,
7: wait.
10: It's a cool area.
7: Are you guys still sipping and chilling today? Are you sipping?
8: Sipping
7: of
8: on
7: course.
8: A mimosa?
7: On a mimosa?
8: Of course. Just sip a sip. 12:30.
10: Sip on a lot of
9: Sipping
10: things
9: on a
10: today.
9: Mimosa.
8: Maybe we'll have a mimosa later on. It's summer chill.
7: Maybe.
8: Sip on that. Man. Pass it around a little bit.
7: Like they've got some frozens.
11: Whoa. Have you guys been scouting Team Paraguay?
8: Yeah. Yeah, we're going to have a full scouting report today at 9:30.
10: They're from South America.
11: Yes.
10: So
7: I was watching some film on them.
10: Yeah?
7: I'm not going to make too big a deal about it.
11: Hmm.
7: But look out for the bicycle kick.
10: Ah. I've seen that too. Yeah.
9: That's what I'm hearing.
10: Number 11. I forget his name, but man, he is very good.
7: He's really good at that, and they set it up, and then they'll just spring it on you.
11: I bet I go back further than anybody with Team Paraguay, because when I was a kid, I collected stamps, and I was told to pick a genre. So I was a sports fan, so I collected sports stamps. Been tons of sports stamps over the years, honoring athletes and teams and leagues, and then but I collected internationally, and I had in my collection some stamps from Paraguay, and it was the scene on the stamp were World Cup scenes.
7: Wow!
11: So I've been been knowing about Paraguay soccer for a long time.
10: That's awesome.
8: That's great, Junes. We're just kind
7: we'll
8: of...
7: come see you next week.
11: No, please stay. I thought you guys were staying for the game.
8: No, we thought that was really cool.
10: Need to go,
8: cool
10: story, but hopefully,
8: though.
10: Man, you'll get your dinner tonight early, and then we'll come see you tomorrow.
11: Don't leave me because they hurt me here.
7: Stop that.
11: They do bad things to me when you guys aren't here.
7: I believe that. We're not doing that.
10: Doesn't hurt. What if he had a straw from Paraguay?
7: That's an ender.
10: Get out of my collection.
8: Oh my gosh. What's going on here? What are we doing?
7: It is Friday.
8: It is. What?
7: Well, you guys have a good one. And
8: thank
7: we'll
8: you.
7: See you at the chill.
8: We'll see you this afternoon.
10: You will see us there.
8: Bright and early.
7: Oh, yeah.
10: It'll be a good time.
8: And the first thing we will ask is for a frozen awesome so we can toast summer chill.
7: That's right.
8: 5 o'clock.
7: Okay.
8: All right. We'll see if they there. If they have it, we'll toast it.
7: All right. Thanks to Will. Thanks to Daddy. Right, thanks to Tip Sheet for the great Gordo.
8: That's Michael.
7: Junior Miller. Right.
10: Sounds good.
11: Yeah, Michael's been in there the last couple of days.
8: Okay. Know your teammates,
7: sorry.
8: Man.
7: I do. Sorry.
10: Oh, no.
11: Thank you, Michael.
8: I'm sorry, right. Michael.
10: Okay. You guys are welcome.
7: Sorry, right. Michael.
10: Bye-bye.
7: Sorry, Michael.
12: And I'm sorry.
7: And we'll see you next
8: Dylan,
7: week.
8: Dylan, sorry tonight. Also.
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10: A better life with Dr. Sanjay Gupta.
11: Making sure your kids get enough sleep. It's one of the most important things you can do for them as a parent, and yet it's often overlooked. Not only does sleep in the early years set the stage for mental and physical health, it also creates the foundation for how one sleeps later in life. That's according to the National Sleep Foundation. Now, that organization recommends 14 to 17 hours a night for newborns, 12 to 15 for infants, 11 to 14 for toddlers, 10 to 13 for preschoolers, and 9 to 11 for school-aged children. When it's age appropriate, start by talking to your kids about why sleep is important. It helps their body grow, helps their brains learn, helps their mood stay steady. Don't underestimate the importance of a routine. You can even narrate what you're doing step by step to help them along the way. I'm Dr. Sanjay Gupta, helping you live a better life.
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0: The World Cup continues today. The United States begins its quest for glory. The Americans host Paraguay at SoFi Stadium in Los Angeles. The U.S. drew 1-1 with Wales at their 2022 World Cup opener in Qatar. They'll surely want more than a draw playing on home soil against the 41st-ranked team in the world in Paraguay. You can watch the Ticket Summer Chill soccer party from Sidecar Social in Frisco tonight. The game begins at 8, the kick around, with a live post-game breakdown when the final whistle sounds. Rangers and Red Sox from Fenway Park tonight. Texas continues a six-game trip after winning a series in KC yesterday. First pitch at 6:10. And the Men's College World Series begins in Omaha today. Two games get it started. First-timers Troy and West Virginia play at 1. Ole Miss and North Carolina at 6. That is the Ticket Ticker. I'm Michael Dixon on Sports Radio 96.7 at 1310. 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

0: 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This is The Invasion, the world's most dangerous midday show. 9 to 1. Middays here on The Ticket. My name is Donovan Lewis. Alongside my radio partner, he is Matt McLaren. Matt, good morning to you.
1: Good morning, Don.
0: Happy Friday to you. Happy Friday to everyone. It's the 12th day of June. And in the words of one of the best to ever do it, Dwayne Dancer, it's the weekend, baby. And we are so happy to be with you today. We have our Friday staples, Just to Sip at 12:30. We'll talk iconic NBA Finals moments at 12:15. We'll have lunchtime with the Cowboys and hear a little bit from Brian Schottenheimer. The list. It's almost kind of World Cup related. We'll do that at 11:30. We'll hop aboard the USS for other sports stuff. We do it every single day at 11:10. And we'll do it today at 11:10. Talk NBA Finals, 10:50. The news with Travis is at 10:30. Joseph Hoyt, who covers the Cowboys for the Dallas Morning News, he'll join us today for his weekly visit at 10:10. A little Friday frivolity at 9:30. And we'll start off today's show here in about 15 minutes or so. And we'll talk about the World Cup. How about that? That will begin the show in 20 minutes. But the crew, ready to rock with us, left to right on your radio dial. There is Michael Dixon filling in for Baldy. There is Travis. And, of course, there is the tip sheet. We are hours away from Summer Chill, brought to you by Men's Tea Clinic.
1: And Origin Bank.
0: And Origin Bank. Man, I don't know why that just disappeared on me just a second.
1: It's okay, I got
0: you. Sidecar Social is where you need to be. The first 100 P1s will get free footy scarves and t-shirts. 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First 100 P1s. We have free parking, free admission. The hard line gets us started at 3 o'clock. Round tables at 5:30. The ticket time wasters at 7. And, of course, the U.S. men's national team. We have a watch party with all of us starting at 8 o'clock today.
1: Who are you pulling for?
0: Come on now.
1: Paraguay?
0: Of course not.
1: Oh, okay.
0: United States all the way, baby. Let's
1: there
0: do this.
1: There you go. That's what I like to
0: Let's
1: hear.
0: Let's go.
1: America.
0: America. America.
2: America.
0: So that's going down. Hopefully we will see your face in the place tonight, Sidecar Social. It is.
1: Give that dude my address.
0: Okay, if you go right ahead.
1: I'm swinging by the house.
0: Time waster set will be shorter than usual. Like at ticket stock, we get to stretch our legs a little bit,
1: yeah,
0: and enjoy the musical talents of everyone around. But we need this to make this a tight set. So get there. It will start immediately at 7. Run through a few tunes because we will not miss a second of USA versus Paraguay tonight, starting at 8 o'clock. You excited?
1: I am excited. I think watching it out in public with the World Cup stuff is a lot of fun. That's a good way to do it. Summer Chill is always a great event. It's nice that, once again, we're inside. It's nice that it's free admission. It's free parking. And Sidecar Social, if you've never been, because there's two locations. There's that one in Frisco at the Star. There's another one down off of Beltline on the east side of the tollway in Addison. And they're cool places. They're really spacious. They have a couple of different areas in a massive like open room, and the bar is cool. So yeah, I think it's going to be a really fun night.
0: So we are at the one in Frisco.
1: Yes,
0: so make sure you go to the right location, because again, the first 100 P1s will be rewarded with stuff, and we all like stuff so much so that I don't even think we have the t-shirts. I don't have one. Do you?
1: I know,
0: have one?
1: But I would like to get one. I do not have one. I don't have a scarf. I don't have a t-shirt.
0: Yeah, that's exclusive.
1: I'm just wearing my Friday shirt. So maybe I'll get a new Friday shirt today. Who knows?
0: Yeah, we need to update that wardrobe.
1: Well, I started thinking about that because my Saturday shirt,
0: we do,
1: is Thanks. Getting to a point where I realize some people I only see on Saturdays.
0: They think that's the only shirt you have?
1: And every time I see them, I'm wearing the same shirt that I've been wearing every Saturday this year. Except, well, I mean, when it was cold, I might have a different hoodie on. But
3: would
1: now
3: they
1: not
3: recognize
1: cold.
3: You if they didn't see you in those clothes? Because, like, you see, like, a workmate that you usually see wearing something, you know,
1: right,
3: workish,
1: right,
3: and then you see him at the grocery store and just, like, they're casuals, and it doesn't catch you the right way.
1: But then I wonder, do you think that they've caught on? Because I don't see, there's maybe one or two people that I see almost every Saturday, but some of these people I might see once every 3 weeks or once every 2 weeks or once a month on a Saturday. And I wonder if they think, oh, he wore that a month ago.
0: So do you, like, does it throw you off if you try to put something different on a Saturday?
1: I don't know if it would throw me off. Yeah, maybe, probably it might.
3: And it sounds like you're a little self-conscious about them, like, noticing that you're wearing the same shirts.
1: It would be interesting to me, because I did an experiment once where I wore the exact same thing for several days until I was like, I'm going to wear this every day until somebody goes, man, didn't you wear that yesterday? And it took, I went through an entire 5 days at work and then into the
0: did
1: next
0: week.
1: Did
0: we work together at the point?
1: No,
0: at that time? I didn't think
1: time.
0: So, because.
1: It was a different time. And somebody goes.
0: I probably would have said something.
3: But yeah. On what day?
0: Well, I'm kind of used to them wearing the same pants, so that wouldn't jar me. But in studio, it's a little chilly in here. We dress for the inside, so if he has the hoodie on, I'm used to seeing that, so that doesn't.
3: That could break it up, where you maybe don't notice the shirt on Monday. You get to Wednesday, and you're like, man, did he wear that on yesterday and
0: I think
3: Monday?
0: You guys would notice if I had the same thing on 2 days
1: Definitely.
0: In a row the first time I do it.
1: Yeah. I would notice.
0: What the hell is wrong with you? Did you not go home?
3: Did your house burn down?
0: I know. That's. I just can't do it.
3: Well, you have so many options. It'd be ridiculous to do that.
0: It would be.
1: Yeah, I don't have a lot of options. And I do have two pairs of shorts. But they look very, very similar.
3: And how do you rotate them? Because I also have two pairs, but it's kind of on a 3 to 4 to 5 day basis.
1: Goodness. Well, I got this pair that I'm wearing currently probably about 3 weeks ago, and they were more expensive, so I'm probably going to wear those every day to get the cost per wear down.
3: Well, you're breaking them in.
1: Yeah. So.
0: Am I in the minority on this? Am I a double minority?
1: What the fuck?
3: I didn't want to say anything.
1: Wait, hold on. Are you in the minority that you have 50 pairs of shorts?
0: No, not 50, but you both just said you have two.
3: Yeah.
0: And there's a huge gap between 2 and 50.
1: Okay.
0: And I don't have 50.
1: I'm talking about pairs of shorts that I wear like this.
3: Don't make us send you home to count them. We counted your shirts.
1: You have way more pairs of shorts than, I bet you have over 20 pairs.
0: Oh, yeah. Yes, it's over 20.
1: But I do have shorts that I only wear that are workout shorts.
3: Right.
1: And then I have shorts that are
0: lounge
1: shorts. Yeah, I'm just counting.
0: Right, I'm counting the wear to work shorts.
1: Yeah. I have two pairs.
0: Because I wore a pair of shorts yesterday about this same color, but they're different. Like, I have like six pair of shorts this color.
1: Olive?
3: That's wild. Olive, too.
0: So not alone, not
3: accounting. That's not even a base color.
0: The beige and the blue and the black and the gray. They have options, man.
1: I need to get more, probably. You're probably right.
3: I want to know what Dixon's got going on in his pant department.
2: I've got a lot of the same types of lounge workout shorts. But did you guys ever hear the story of an Australian TV host who wore the same suit for a full year, but he changed shirt and tie? And not once did anybody say, you've worn the same thing for the entire year. Mm. Nobody noticed.
1: Yeah, I wouldn't notice if you change the shirt and tie.
3: Right, because that's not really the customization.
1: Yeah.
0: I'm just wearing the same suit, yeah.
1: I mean, I only have one suit, so if I was that guy,
0: but you don't wear it every day. That's the whole point.
3: You're just hanging out the window on the way home. That'll air it out.
2: He said not one person said anything. Not at work, not on TV. Nobody said one thing over the course of a full year.
1: Yeah, but changing the shirt and the tie throws off your concept that it's the same, you know? That's why if you're going to do it, you have to wear the exact same thing every day. So that maybe somebody's like, hey, man, did you wear that yesterday? Like, not only did I wear it yesterday, I wore it the last 6 days before you noticed.
3: Don't blow your mind.
4: Donnie would notice the suit because he has 50 of those.
1: I just don't know.
3: We need to get you in a bed to wear a suit every day. That's what we need.
1: I think the craziest thing to me is you have suit all this clothing, and I have no idea where you keep it.
0: In the closet.
3: How big is that closet?
1: That's what I'm saying. Like, do you have...
3: Because ours is full. Like, my closet is full.
1: Do you live in The Lion, the Witch, and the Wardrobe? Is it that closet where there's a world inside where you just hang stuff?
0: No.
3: Do you have a portal to Narnia in there?
0: No.
3: What's going on?
0: My wife has the master closet in our bedroom. That's hers alone. I don't have a stitch of clothing in that. And the big closet in our bedroom.
1: The big walk-in.
0: Right.
1: Yeah.
0: Right.
3: Boy, they live in a nice place. They have two big closets.
0: No. The other.
1: So every other closet is your clothing.
0: The two other rooms, yes. I have the majority of my clothes in that. But they aren't big closets at all. They're just regular, average closets.
3: They must be just stuffed in there.
1: Do you have a massive dresser?
0: No.
3: Do you fold your shorts?
0: No.
3: You hang your shorts?
0: We hang those up. Yeah.
3: Yeah, I fold them.
0: We hang up. Shorts, we hang up shirts, we hang up t-shirts, we hang up suits.
3: You don't hang up like athletic shorts, though,
0: no,
3: right?
0: No, okay. No. Those in the drawer. Yeah. Socks in drawers, draws and drawers.
3: Thank you for clarifying.
1: So is all your stuff just like smashed together? How do you have 50 suits hung up?
3: That would take up my whole closet.
1: 20 pairs of shorts hung up. All your t-shirts and whatnot hung up.
3: Yeah. Because we have double...
0: Two levels.
3: And it's full, dude.
0: Oh, mine's full, yeah.
3: I bet it is. You have 1,000 pieces of clothes.
0: Not 1,000.
3: Hanging up awesome. Your shorts.
1: Mine's not. Actually, in my closet, I have a third level, and I have to get a stick thing to...
3: Oh, wow.
1: It has like a little hook on it, and you have to reach up with it to pull it off the hanger.
3: Like it
0: so
3: lives?
0: You have a three-story closet, and you're talking about me.
1: I do have a three-story closet.
0: I don't
1: closet.
0: Have a three-story closet.
3: And how do you
0: closet?
3: Have enough to go up there? So many brewery yeah, well, t-shirts.
0: My, but you don't hang those up, do you?
1: Yeah, of course I do. Hang up all my t-shirts. Come on. I get them out of the dryer immediately and hang them up so they don't get wrinkled.
3: Yeah.
1: Otherwise, they'll drive me insane. A wrinkly shirt? Oh.
0: Okay. Obviously. That would drive you insane. You wear the same thing every day.
3: Well, it feels good. It feels good but today. It'll feel good tomorrow.
0: A wrinkle in a shirt, you'll just
1: can't
0: go
1: handle
0: nuts.
1: It. I've rewashed stuff because I was like, oh, no, they have wrinkles.
3: Rewashed?
0: There's a thing called an iron.
3: Iron?
1: Well, I don't yeah. Know. I don't have that.
3: No, put it back in the dryer. Throw yeah. a little dryer sheet in there. You'd be good to go. If you that. Have to, if it's really bad, get a little spray bottle.
1: You can wet it a bit just and then throw it in the dryer and it'll suck the wrinkles.
0: When's the last time you used an iron?
3: 2012, probably, when I was working at a car dealership.
1: Man, really? That's...
3: And I hated it. Hated it.
0: I ironed something when we went to Cabo.
3: Cabo?
0: Well, for the wedding. It wrinkles and you have to... You know, there's no dryer in your room, so you have to knock the wrinkles out with the iron.
3: It had to be for the wedding, though, right? Like, it wasn't just, like, dinner wear. It's Cabo. It's casual. It wasn't. Oh, my God.
0: Well, it was wrinkled when I packed it.
3: Who cares? You're in Cabo.
0: No, we can't have wrinkles.
3: The humidity is going to break that wrinkle
0: when
3: out.
0: When I'm a pimp walking towards the towards the buffet, I don't need wrinkles to slow me down.
3: What, are you going to get Canadian bacon caught on it?
0: I want everyone to know, man, that dude is smooth. As I'm going to the
3: no
0: to get
3: wrinkles.
0: My
3: wow.
0: my next chopped steak.
3: Three steps into walking in that, it's just gonna wrinkle again.
0: I gotta look good, man. I will admit though that I'll look at it's. I used to iron way more before, and now I don't care. And then I think the more you wear it and you're walking around, it'll just kind of knock it out. But if I need to, yeah, you would just. I'm not throwing it back in the dryer. That's no. We just iron it. You can even iron on the bed. You don't even have to pull out the iron.
1: How do you iron on the bed? Do you have a super firm bed? Doesn't it
3: no.
1: burn?
3: Yeah, I would think
0: no.
3: there's too much give there.
1: Yeah.
3: You're going to no, iron creases in your shirt.
1: You got to push too hard.
0: No, you don't.
3: You're going to have a big old iron, like,
1: again, I don't know.
3: There.
1: I'm not an iron person.
3: Yeah, maybe we shouldn't be telling him about
0: iron. Yeah, that's
3: what
0: I say. No, I'm not.
1: I'm not an
0: I don't
1: iron
0: know what you're
1: expert.
0: Talking about. It's fine.
3: It's been 14 years since I've used one.
0: My
3: but
0: grandmother taught
3: you.
0: Me. She used to iron clothes for money.
1: And I don't own one.
0: And she's left-handed, so she taught me left-handed. So I can iron with both hands.
3: You're
0: it's the only
3: switch
0: thing
3: ironer.
0: I can do. I am.
3: Sweet.
0: Switch hitter when it comes to ironing. Do it either way, and it's fine.
3: Betting that came in handy.
0: The only thing I can do with the left hand is iron.
1: Is iron?
0: Yeah, because she taught me. And I will, you know, as a matter of fact, what am I wearing tonight to Summer Chill?
1: You going to iron it?
0: I may iron it.
1: Okay.
0: Just so I can look crisp.
3: Waste of time.
0: What are you talking
1: Should
0: about?
1: Should I bring you some shirts? Do you dry clean as well? Or?
0: Oh, I'll send things to the cleaners, of course.
1: I've got, I think, 6 shirts, maybe 7, that need to go to the dry cleaners that have been needing to go to the dry cleaners for probably 2 years or so.
0: You need me to wash and iron them? You have to pay, but I'll do it.
3: Will you make him a deal?
1: No, eventually,
0: yeah,
1: at one day,
0: we're buddies.
3: Yeah.
0: Yeah.
1: One day I'll just take it to the dry cleaner. I'm sure there's a place close to my house. I just have to do it.
3: What needs to go to the dry cleaner?
0: Specific clothes. Yeah.
1: Like button up shirts, you know.
3: They don't have to, but they
0: do look better, and I feel they'll last longer if you take them to the dry cleaner.
3: What if I only wear them like once every couple of years?
1: I know, and that's the
0: thing.
1: Okay,
0: but then
1: that's
0: not worth
1: problem.
0: It.
3: Right.
1: Because I've got these shirts that I have not worn in at least 2 years, because I don't even remember the last time I went to a dry cleaner. That was weird.
0: What was that sound?
1: I think I tore a vocal cord. Okay.
0: All right. It's 9:29.
1: Hey, man, puberty hits at different ages.
0: Yeah, they just dropped. Pick them up. It's 9:29. It's the invasion.
1: Hey,
0: we will have a little Friday frivolity at 9:55. But coming up next, Let's talk World Cup. Got started yesterday. We have a watching party today. The USA plays Sunday. Let's get into it next here on The Ticket. I'm sorry.
5: The Ticket's
0: here. You know what I meant. I was just messed up the tips.
5: All weekend
0: long.
5: I'll
0: keep going, too. They play at Arlington
5: on Saturdays
0: on
5: Sunday. Sundays.
0: When that's
5: you're
0: what
5: out
0: I meant.
5: Running errands or headed to church. Yeah. Check us out. Put an earbud in when you're working in the yard or puttering around the garage, because we're having fun and talking about the Cowboys, Rangers, Mavs, and Stars.
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22: A Better Life with Dr. Sanjay Gupta.
23: We all know how important it is to stay active as we age, especially as we get older. But I've come to realize that for as good as people are about getting their cardio in, a lot of older folks really don't seem to be doing the recommended amount of strength training or even understand why it's so important. It helps you stay functional and therefore independent for as long as possible. Certified strength and conditioning specialist Dana Santis says a great place to start is not with dumbbells or barbells, but with your body weight, which allows you to build strength while also learning how your body moves and where your limitations exist. It also reduces the risk of overwhelming your connective tissue, which adapts more slowly than muscles as we get older. Once you're comfortable, you can dial up that intensity, but do it slowly, do it carefully. I'm Dr. Sanjay Gupta, helping you live a better life.
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4: Shout out to the player of the day, Morris the Hardline, is broadcasting live from the Sports Power Brokers this Monday at Gillies, Dallas. 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
5: Thank you, Travis. It is 9:36. It's a Friday morning. Rolling into the weekend here on The Invasion. Donovan Lewis, Matt McLaren. We will have Friday Frivolity coming your way here in 15 minutes or so. And, of course, keep in mind, it is summer chill day. We will all be gathering. The Hardline will kick it off at 3 o'clock this afternoon at Sidecar Social right there in Frisco, right in the complex with the Star, that whole area up there in Frisco. 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So make plans to be out there. And the first 100 P1s, you get a free footy scarf and, of course, a summer chill T-shirt. So you want to be there early on. Hang out with the Hardline. Should be a lot of fun. Summer Chill always is. Great location. And, of course, we'll have the ticket roundtables beginning in a couple of hours after the Hardline, around 5 o'clock or so, 5:30. Have the ticket time wasters out there at 7. And then at 8 o'clock, it begins the American March to Elimination. It begins tonight, 8 o'clock.
6: Not a march to victory, not a march to glory.
5: Oh, well, hopefully they get out of the group. I think that that's the key. I will say, because when we had Peter Welpton on, hosted the Kick Around, and they're doing their show every evening starting at 7 o'clock, getting you guys ready and wrapping up all the World Cup action, it just was jarring to me when he talked about where America is in terms of soccer and then the teams that are actually going to win the World Cup, that can win the World Cup. And when I asked him, well, how far away do you think the U.S. is? And he, without hesitation, 100 years. And at first you go, okay, like, be real. No, 100 years. Like, that's hard to wrap your mind around, that we're that far behind where the elite level soccer playing countries are.
6: You know, you have those moments in a sport like college basketball with March Madness, where you'll have someone that can make a run. And it feels like in a World Cup, you may have upsets, and you probably will. But when it's all about, you know, getting out of your group, and then you have the elimination rounds, it feels like the better team is always going to win. You know, the further along you get into the tournament, then the closer the teams are. So you'll have, you know, maybe a decision here or there. But yeah, you always want to support and hope that they can make a run and do this, since it's in the United States. The majority of the games are in United States, and all the North American teams are probably saying the exact same thing. But yeah, it's just about maybe advancing out of the group and just crossing your fingers, hoping maybe you'll see something good that will happen. But man, you just have your usual suspects, and you just should probably grab one of those teams in that pool, because they are probably the ones that's going to come out of it. Because what have they said? Seven different World Cup champions in all like these years? Nine? Yeah. Yeah, it's just not a lot of turnover as far as when it comes to the winners of the tournament.
5: Yeah, and you look at this, and the betting favorite is, it's basically between Spain and France. Those are the two betting favorites. England right behind them, then Portugal, Brazil, Argentina. So if you are a wagering friend, then perhaps you'd be looking in that direction. It is curious, though, because soccer, it seems so big here when you're a youth. Feels like everybody at some point as a youth plays soccer. You know, my son did when he was little. I played kindergarten through third grade.
6: Did you? Because
5: bailed out on
6: soccer it. Just was not around when I was growing up. Maybe it was. It just wasn't in the hood.
5: Could be. Maybe. I don't know.
6: We never, ever played it. Even just growing up and messing around outside, it wasn't even about soccer. It was about football and baseball. And even basketball, but never soccer. And I was just wondering, when did that start? And I'm, if you said you played in kindergarten, I guess it was around, you know, mid-80s when everyone just kind of got on the, hey, all the kids just go out there and play soccer.
5: I think that's about right. And I went to elementary school in Plano. And, of course, as we know, that's a soccer hotbed around here. Plano and now Frisco, and you see that whole area around where FC Dallas plays and all that. But that's always been, going back to when I was a little kid, the hype of soccer in the Plano area was huge. And I don't think it ever went away. And I know a couple of guys that when I was little on that team that I played on that played soccer in college, that played all through high school and then went and played soccer in college. And I just, after third grade, I was like, eh.
6: Yeah, my younger sister is the girls' head soccer coach at Grand Prairie High School.
5: Yeah.
6: And she played in high school and growing up, but it just never, unless... I just don't remember any of my friends, all the kids saying, hey, man, we're going off and we're joining this soccer league or we're going to a soccer game or whatever. It was baseball for us.
5: Yeah, and I played baseball too. And, of course, once I gave up on soccer, it was probably more so focusing 100% on baseball at that point in my life. But it's one of those things that you always kind of wonder. And there's that whole argument that you hear in terms of why isn't America better at soccer. And you always hear, what if LeBron James, what if basketball wasn't a thing here and LeBron James was born in Argentina or wherever? Would he have been one of the greatest soccer players of all time? And I have no idea, but the idea being that our best athletes grow up and pursue the NBA or baseball or football and they don't grow up pursuing soccer and that's slowly starting to change where maybe that is going to be the case.
6: I don't know if that ever will transition, though.
5: And I don't know that it will either. Because you see some of the athletes that we have in other sports, and I'm just using LeBron as an example. You could pick and choose whoever you want it to be. It could be Caleb Downs, a Cowboys draft pick. What if instead of he wanted to play football, he was like, all right, well, I'm going to go out there and play soccer instead.
6: And I don't know if that's ever going to be the sport to say, all right, man, you're so athletic, let's do this. Like, I can name, like, football, basketball, baseball, track and field before I would even think that the premier elite athletes will go and play soccer. Soccer is probably, and this is probably unfair, and I don't mean it to be insulting or anything, but it's the one I think, here in the United States, it's the sport that you'll play if you don't want to play football or basketball or run track. It's soccer.
5: Right.
6: And, it may be 100 years. It may be even longer before. I just don't know if the United States now cares enough about the sport to make the people want to play it. Because if you're talking to athletes and you're talking about the money involved, and if you're going to play professional soccer, if you're not one of the big, big, big, big boys – if you want to stay here in the United States, how much are you making playing professional soccer here in the States?
5: And that's why like the best of the best leave and go play in Europe, which is really strange, much like the best of the best in every other sport across the world comes to America to play.
6: And if you can't quite make it, if you're not good enough to play in the NBA, you go overseas to play.
5: To the secondary league.
6: But yeah, it's different with that sport.
5: And that's what I think is really interesting, because we don't get a lot. And I know a lot of people that are super into the EPL or whatever the other leagues are that are over there, that they wake up and you'll see it. There's bars, breweries, restaurants all across the area that will open up, especially for EPL. And you're like, hey, join us at 9 a.m. for that. And I tried to get into it at one point. I couldn't figure out how. And I gave it a shot. And this is the time of year, because watching these games, like tonight at Sidecar Social, watching the Americans play, you get into it with the crowd. It's a lot of fun. And I think that if they do well, if they can get to the knockout round and maybe win a game and get to the round of 16, then maybe that excites people and you go, okay. Because that's why I tried. It would have been 2014, I guess. And I had a buddy who was super into the EPL. He's like, man, because I went and watched the American matches with him. He's like, dude, EPL comes around, I'll get you into it. And I went, I think it was like for a month, and watched the games, and I was like, dude, it's not connecting. I don't know what it is, but I just can't figure out why to care.
6: Because it was that one Women's World Cup run that exploded the sport for lady soccer, right?
5: Yeah. And Brandi Chastain.
6: Right. And I just don't know, well, if the United States messes around and wins this, will that give an uptick to the sport to where it is more of a spectator sport. I don't know, but you know, you do have the professional sports leagues here.
5: You do. You do. And they're just not on.
6: I don't know what it would take. But I know everyone gets excited about the World Cup when it comes around every 4 years, and especially now that it's here in the United States. I was walking to my car yesterday around 140, 145, and you still saw a lot of Mexican kits walking towards. I don't know if they were going to Hero. I don't know if they were going to Black Tap. I have no clue. They were going somewhere to watch the game, and I was like, man, that's really cool. And they had the watching party at it was Fair Park, right?
5: Yeah.
6: That looks awesome.
5: Yeah.
6: But you don't have that when it's MLS games that
5: not
6: are here
5: all.
6: A couple of, you know, a couple times a week or whenever the season is. And I just don't know what it will take for that to explode to a level to where you'll see more of the premier athletes will say, all right, I'm going to play soccer because I can stay here and play it instead of going somewhere else.
5: And I don't know that that ever changes because of the leagues that are in Europe that are so dominant and prominent that I don't know that we will ever create anything here that's on that level. Because you look at it, again, the NBA has been around for a really long time. The closest thing that it feels like that you might see is over in Japan with their baseball league that still some of those guys that are really good will stay, but still the elite guys over there want to come play here. And they come and play. Ohtani is a great example
6: right.
5: of that. And there's been a bunch of them over the years. Yu Darvish. But, man, I just don't know, to your point, if that ever changes.
6: And it's Messi who plays in Miami, right?
5: Yeah.
6: But that didn't do anything to just kind of kickstart. Well, when he comes to town, yes.
5: Well, and we're also getting Messi. The reason why he came here is at the end of his career.
6: Right. Prime Messi
5: is playing over in the best leagues in the world and then finally got. It's like when David Beckham played for LA out there years ago. Remember that? He was at the back end of his career. And I think it's cool. Like, wow, we all know who that is. So if they came into Dallas, you might try to go see him, but then. That's just a dude who's not even near what he once was.
6: You need someone in their prime right now.
5: And no one's going to do that because the money is not the same. The competition's not the same.
6: Maybe the World Cup will nudge it.
5: Maybe.
6: Maybe.
5: But it is. I do think it's strange when you, because I just pulled up the FIFA world rankings to see where the Americans are. And it's crazy to think that in any given sport, and this is probably American mentality, right? We're always at the top. We're going to win gold medals, and we're at least top three. We're 17th in the FIFA world rankings right now. There are 16. Uruguay is ahead of us. Senegal, Colombia, Croatia, and Morocco. You would not think of those countries as like, oh, no, we can beat you in sports, but not this one.
6: Well, come on out to Sidecar Social tonight. Watch the USA men's national team.
5: Watch them beat Paraguay.
6: Try and turn this thing around. Change our minds about the sport so we can get a victory in advance in the World Cup. So come on out. Hardline at 3. Roundtable start around 5:30. All the ticket hosts will be there at 5 o'clock. Ticket time wasters at 7. And then the action really starts. We can have that experience of watching the USA together to see how they will start out in this World Cup. It's the invasion. We'll be joined by Joseph Hoyt, who covers the Cowboys for the Dallas Morning News here at 10:15. But coming up next, we have a little Friday frivolity right here on The Ticket.
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12: 20 years ago, the average attention span was about 2.5 minutes. Today, it's just 47 seconds. Pretty disconcerting. That's according to new research out of UC Irvine. But really, this isn't our fault, at least not entirely. We can blame technology and the world around us. Attention, it turns out, is not an unlimited resource. You only have so much of it to give. Start paying more attention to what times of the day you seem to be at your mental peak. Try to knock out the more complicated stuff during that time. It's also important to take breaks every so often so you can more easily lock in when you're trying to concentrate. One expert said, even trying to visualize where you want to end your day with everything all wrapped up or with tons left to do, that can act as a real motivator. I'm Dr. Sanjay Gupta, helping you live a better life.
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7: 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The U.S. plays its first World Cup game on home soil since 94. The Americans opened against Paraguay from SoFi Stadium in L.A. tonight. United States back in the World Cup after a run to the round of 16 at Qatar 2022. 13 players who played in that World Cup are on this edition's roster. That ties 94 to 98 for the most returning players between two World Cups. The game kicks at 8 on Fox, but you can watch it with all the guys as part of the Summer Chill Soccer Party from Sidecar Social in Frisco tonight. Another co-host in action today, the Canadians host Bosnia and Herzegovina in Toronto at 2. That marks the first game in Group B. And the Rangers at Fenway this week in a three-game series between Texas and Boston begins tonight. First pitch at 6:10. 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
9: 9:58. Friday morning here with The Invasion. Donovan Lewis, Matt McLaren, rolling along as we roll into your weekend. So glad to have you. We will talk a little Dallas Cowboys, another week of OTAs, and the mandatory minicamp coming next week. Our buddy Joe Hoyt covers those Dallas Cowboys for the Dallas Morning News. He's going to jump on with us here in about 15 minutes or so. But right now, as we enjoy doing on Friday, we don't have fun. We have frivolity. With Friday frivolity with Travis.
10: Yes, good morning. Good morning. So I have we put out a poll yesterday on Twitter trying to figure out who would admit to peeing in the shower. And I'd like to use this space here to call out one Elon Musk, who has had a bug in his system for over a month, to which does not reveal the results of said polls on Twitter. So I felt like it would be a fruitless effort to put out a help ticket to the help desk of Twitter. And but that being said, occasionally on certain weeks, Twitter will wrap its arms around me, its slimy, disgusting arms, and say, "I got you, brother. I got you. I know who you are. I know what you like,
11: brother."
10: And what I found this week was one account, Insane Facebook Marketplace Items. Now, I've done Craigslist Prices Right. Today we're just doing internet Prices Right.
9: Okay.
10: And if you guys go to our Slack channel, the general channel, and open up a file in there called Edits.
9: Okay.
10: This is going to show you photos of items that I have found both on Insane Facebook Marketplace Items on Twitter, Facebook Marketplace, right by my own home, and, of course, the classic Craigslist. So let's start with, so we're going to lay out the rules.
9: Why can't I open this?
10: You have to open it twice.
9: Oh, okay.
10: It's a zip file. There's 21 photos in there. And what I'll do is I will we'll go one by one. I'll give you the number to open. You both will open it. You cannot bust. You cannot go over the total amount. You will each give a number.
9: Okay.
10: Whoever is closest will win. Got it?
9: Yes.
10: Let's start with number one, shall we? And it is a lot of Wander Franco baseball cards, who did just avoid jail time a couple weeks ago. Are you having a tough time, Donnie?

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4: Hello. Like, I've done bad game shows, I've done mid-game shows. Well, I've never had one that got tripped out of the starting
3: flick.
4: Block.
3: Hopefully you'll never find out.
5: I did not say flick, I said click.
3: It doesn't matter.
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4: Okay. Whatever you want to call it, man. Whatever you want to call it. Mouse.
5: Did you get it?
4: Are you ready?
5: Need more help? It's because it's not paper.
4: It doesn't, yeah, no, I should have printed these out for him is what I should have done.
6: Okay. Now you go to edit.
4: I don't know.
3: I'll just let's
7: you
3: just
7: you still don't have it?
3: No.
6: No, we're doing this.
4: Goodness. You know, this is part of it now.
3: No, I'm telling you.
6: Go to edit.
3: I'm trying.
6: There you go.
3: Oh, okay.
6: Now click on that.
3: Oh, okay, I got it. I got it now. I got it.
5: We did it.
4: It took him 2 full minutes to open a file on a computer.
5: Man, you need to. I apologize.
3: Again, this is abuse. Look.
4: This
3: and
4: is
3: I
4: not abuse.
3: You.
4: There's no abuse here.
7: You're right. You're abusing us.
5: I yes. don't know.
7: We're
4: this
7: waiting
4: is
7: on
4: reverse
7: you.
4: Elder abuse.
5: Donova is listening, but I apologize to you and your classmates because that computer class went way over his head.
4: Jeez.
3: Well, I couldn't write the program and see the little dots just go across the screen. I can do that very well.
7: He was messing with the first ever computer.
3: You know what? You may be right.
4: He had to go to the other side of
3: you
4: the building.
3: You may be right. Okay, let's keep incredible. Continue. Let's go.
4: Let's roll. Let's all roll right. here. So somebody apparently had invested very heavily in Wander Franco's future as a Major League Baseball player. Now, we know he ran into some legal troubles. Again, he did avoid jail time a couple of weeks ago, but I think it's going to be tough for him to get back into the league. That said, we have 181 graded rookie Wander Franco cards. This could be your retirement. What do you think these are going for?
3: 181 of these cards?
4: 181. It's a lot. You get whole lot for this dollar amount.
5: What are they listed at? They're graded.
4: These are legit.
5: Huh.
3: I will say he's trying to unload these for $5,000.
4: $5,000?
3: Yeah.
5: I'm going to go 181. I'm going to go way under that. I will go $1,000.
4: $1,000. Boy, we both broke real high on this one because for $140, you can have
3: all 181 cards.
4: All 181.
3: My God.
4: That is also going to include the inserts in which the cards come in, which there's no way if you got 181 inserts, would that not be just a great value with cards included?
3: I wouldn't have expected that.
4: Let's go to number four, shall we? Let's skip ahead to the Christian sex ed book for ages 8 through 12. This is for those need to have that conversation with your child about the birds and the bees. This is a how-to. It could be for discussion or individual use if you just want to like leave that on their pillow one afternoon before they get back from school. How much is this going for, fellas? The Christian sex ed book for ages 8 through 12.
3: I went first last time. You go ahead.
4: This does appear
5: this
4: to
5: be... This is fantastic.
4: It looks like it was produced somewhere in the...
3: 70s?
4: Yeah, late 70s.
3: Yes, with the hairstyle of the girl that's on the cover.
4: And
3: yes.
4: The sweaters.
5: Learning about sex.
4: Indeed. Indeed. It's in excellent condition. It was in a smoke-free home. Hardcover.
5: How are you changing?
8: Sex.
5: For discussion or individual use?
4: By Jane Graver.
5: I am going to say that they are trying to sell this for
4: $1.
3: $1? Oh, I'll go over that and I'll say $10.
4: Well, there's not a lot of room to work here because for $2, you too can teach your child about sex.
3: Who's going to buy this for $2?
4: I don't know. Somebody that's old school.
5: God, I'd love to hear the terms they use for things in this book.
4: Let's go to number 7.
3: You have $2. You
4: yeah,
3: buy it.
4: We can get it. We can get this for you.
3: Oh, would you buy that and put it on Maddox's pillow when he comes over?
4: Hey, man. Yeah,
3: I have some reading for you.
4: Want to make sure you're up to date.
5: Actually, that'd be awesome. That'd be hilarious.
4: And record the whole thing. Number 7, this is a huge custom 27-inch piano playing automated Shirley Temple doll. So I have a photo here for you guys, but there is a video on Facebook of this thing playing the piano. So it's 20.

0: 27 inches tall, piano included, and it does look like one of those double-decker piano type deals.
1: It's like a church organ.
0: Right, right. And it may have lights or candles on it. It's a nice piece. It's
1: with
0: a real nice piece.
1: All the pipes around the... Man, I bet you that gets some good sound.
0: It's automated. I can verify. Sounds wonderful.
1: Okay. I will say they're trying to unload this for... It feels like these prices are way lower than I'm thinking. So give me $35.
0: $35? Okay.
2: I will go
0: $30. $30. So nobody busted this time, so we're on the right track. Donovan, with your $35, you are closest to the $4,000 price tag. So that ties us up 1-1 in internet.
2: Okay.
0: Price is right.
2: Because it's Shirley Temple. It's probably old.
0: It's a collector piece.
1: $4,000?
0: It's a collector piece.
1: Yeah, no way.
0: Let's go on to another collector piece, shall we? Number 8. This is a Dallas Cowboys Bobby Carpenter Draft Day bobblehead from 2006. It is 10 inches tall.
2: Kinda cool.
0: It has the official draft logo and official Cowboys logo. The number 54 holding up with those luscious blonde locks.
1: I know, just underneath the hat looking lovely.
0: And you can pick this bad boy up in North Richland Hills.
2: Yes, you can. And Travis, I think I'm going to go. It's 10 inches.
0: It is.
2: Looks beautiful. I'm going to put in a bid of $9.99.
1: Okay. No way. Okay. That's going a little bit higher than that.
0: You think?
1: So, yes. I will say they're giving Bobby Carpenter away for $15.
0: Oh, and Donovan once again taking away the point, because for $20, you too can be the owner of the Dallas Cowboys Bobby Carpenter Draft Day bobblehead.
2: Man.
1: Well, don't move it around too much. You'll get hurt.
0: Yeah, no doubt. No doubt. No doubt. Might want to put it in bubble wrap. Keep it safe.
1: Yep.
0: Let's move on to number 9. This is an item. I didn't have this exact item in my room growing up, but I did have the Rangers version. And this is a Dallas Cowboys vintage locker. 1993 is when this came out. It is 4 feet tall. Wonderful for collectors and kids' rooms. And it does look like it has a 88 John Greco name on it.
1: Okay. Did I go first? Yeah, it's my time.
0: It doesn't appear that it's going to have the... Because this would come with a whole alphabet that you could write your name on.
1: Right.
0: It doesn't look like that's going to be included, but I'm sure we can get some stickers to go over that for a small
1: Cowboys
0: price.
1: A Cowboys locker where you can store all of your cowboy goodies would be on sale on Facebook Market for $45.
0: $45 entered.
2: I'm going to go a bit higher than that. I mean, this thing is 4 feet tall. You can definitely put some stuff in there. It's kind of cool looking. I'm going to go up to $75.
0: Ooh, $75. Very close, tying this ball game up at 2-2. $80.
1: Look
0: at me. Gets you the cowboy locker.
1: $80.
2: There we go.
0: Let's get a couple more in here, and let's get a little classy,
1: okay,
0: shall we?
1: I love classy.
0: Let's get classy. Number 18, fellas. Number 18. What I have here is a Tiffany-style desk lamp. 90s nostalgia out the wazoo. It is a Taco Bell lamp.
2: This is badass, actually. I'd put this in my office.
0: Imagine the stained glass windows of a ornate church, but in Taco Bell and lamp form. And that's what this is. Fellas, please enter your bids now. 2-2 here.
2: My first?
0: Internet prices, right.
2: Man, I think because of the nostalgia, that looks super unique. I can't imagine there's a ton of these. I'm going to go that they are asking $200.
1: The Tiffany style kind of makes it feel a little expensive.
0: It's classy.
1: But my gut's telling me it's going to be lower. $150.
0: Matt takes a commanding 3-2 lead, because for $399, this could be on your desk.
2: Man, I'm not paying $400 for that bad boy.
0: Your desk.
2: But if you want to negotiate, guy, and you're listening, kind of cool.
0: Very cool. Let's get two more, shall we? This one for Ham, our friend that joined us for Boy Music yesterday. Thank you. Number 20. Number 20 is the number here. Vintage 1993.
1: Wow.
0: Kenner, Batman, the animated series Batmobile, BTAS vehicle, an iconic 90s collectible. I didn't have this one, but I did have several Batmobiles.
2: Yeah, this is pretty sweet.
0: This is a nice one. This is a very nice one. It does look to have all the attachments, including the hatch door for the driver's seat.
1: If this is a good price, I will get this for Ham.
0: Okay.
1: I just don't know what the price is. Let's set it for $90.
0: $90, okay.
2: $90.
0: First bid of 90.
2: I'm gonna go right under you and go $89.
0: So you guys think this is a pretty nice piece then?
1: I feel like it is.
0: I think you need to go ahead. I'll find it again. I'll find this piece because for $60, you both busted. No number.
1: Oh,
0: nobody's getting a point here.
1: Over.
0: For $60, Ham could have this in his room
1: now. I think
0: he would
1: thoroughly enjoy this.
0: If he doesn't already have it. All right, one last one.
1: I'll buy that for a ham for $60.
0: Let's go to 15. I think this is the weirdest piece that I have here. A rare Alex Solis and Oddworks poo-poo statue. I suppose I don't have a ton of information on this, but just to describe this to our listeners, it is a Winnie the Pooh bear that appears to be grunting real hard and may or may not be passing another Pooh bear from his back.
1: That's exactly what's happening. What are we doing here?
0: Well, it's rare and it's made by whatever Alex Solis and Oddworks are. What price can you get the Pooh Pooh bear?
2: Man, I.
0: It's hard to really know what you're looking at. Or is it very easy to know what you're looking at? Because it's pretty obvious. He's squatting.
1: That must be like two different or three different. Because the third one is a really, really obese.
2: It looks like a human centipede of poop.
0: I know. I think it's all the same statue. It's just the third picture in the bottom right has been propped over on its belly.
1: Okay.
0: So that you could get a really good look at the one that's being passed.
2: I'm going to go $25.
1: Oh, it's going to be more than that. That's a poo bear.
0: It's rare.
1: Poo in a poo.
0: There's nothing else out there like that.
1: Yeah. I'll say $50.
0: Well, Matt McLaren is your winner because no points will be awarded here as $500 is the asking price for the poo poo bear.
1: I went above him.
2: Good. Yeah.
0: Wait,
2: no, we didn't go over. He got the point, yeah.
0: Oh, I'm dumb. We're tied. What are we going to... Oh, that was 1,000,000 points
1: That's
0: in the
1: right.
0: last question.
1: That's right. Don't take away my victory, man.
0: I'm sorry.
1: You know what? That translates to the USA winning tonight. Me winning this game means the USA will win in the World Cup
0: tonight.
1: What
0: happened?
1: So, Americans, congratulations.
0: Indeed.
1: Thank you, Travis. 10:13 is the invasion. The news with Travis is at 10:30. But coming up next, we'll speak with Joseph Hoyt, covers the Cowboys for the Dallas Morning News. Let's talk about those OTAs next here on The Ticket.
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21: If you are struggling with substance abuse, alcohol, pills, whatever it may be, first of all, it's nothing to be ashamed of. We know addiction is a brain disease, and we also know getting into recovery can be tough. Also, in case this helps, I want to tell you about a new study at a Harvard School of Public Health, which found that spiritual belief, the idea of a steady religious practice, had a protective effect from addiction. Experts we talked to told us there were probably a few reasons why this might be the case. Number one, excessive drug and alcohol use would not be the norm in a religious community, and people want to fit in. Two, a belief in a higher power provides people with hope and solace, great foils for addiction. And three, and I think there's some merit to this, regular attendance in a faith community also provides connection. Just like in AA, camaraderie and social support is often what you need. I'm Dr. Sanjay Gupta, helping you live a better life.
22: 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He's got socks. 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Pop gets to pick. 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
2: Ticker. Ticker brought to you by Wellborn Garage and by Cosm at Grantscape in the Colony. The U.S. men's national team opens its World Cup journey. The Americans host Paraguay in Los Angeles tonight. It's the 10th all-time meeting between the two. The most recent ended in a brawl after the U.S. won 2-1 on November 16th of last year. It is the second all-time World Cup meeting between the two and the first since the inaugural tournament in 1930. That game won 3-0 by the U.S. Bert Pétanaud had the first hat trick in World Cup history that day. Tonight's game starts at 8, a watch party as part of the Ticket's Summer Chill Soccer Party from Sidecar Social in Frisco. And the Men's College World Series begins in Omaha today. Troy and West Virginia play at 1, both teams making their first ever appearance in the College World Series. Later on tonight, Ole Miss and North Carolina play at 6. 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
4: 1022, rolling along here on a Friday morning with the Invasion. Donovan Lewis, Matt McLaren. We'll have the news with Travis here in 15 minutes or so, but let's talk a little Dallas Cowboys. And joining us now in the Diamond Factory Ticket Hotline, he covers those Cowboys for the Dallas Morning News. It is our buddy, Joe Hoyt. What's going on, Joe? How you doing this week, man?
5: I'm good, guys. I bought my first grill earlier this week, and I have to admit I'm kind of addicted. So come on by and we'll grill something.
6: What was the first thing you put on the grill to test your skills?
5: Oh, a little chimichurri marinated stir steak.
6: Okay.
5: And then we made some tacos. So it was, I'm obsessed, guys.
6: Charcoal, propane?
5: We're rocking with propane. Hank Hill will be very proud of us.
6: All right. Look at you.
4: Be. Man, that's fancy.
6: It is fancy.
4: Chimichurri skirt steak. Jeez. So let's talk a little Cowboy here. And anything this week at OTAs that jumped out to you at all?
5: Yeah, you know, I think it's kind of funny, like, the first thing that comes to mind, obviously there's a lot going on with new faces and stuff like that, but, like, the thing I can't get out of my head is just the progression that Ryan Flannoy kind of appears to be on. You know, and it's not like he did anything, like, spectacular OTAs. And full disclosure, we had two OTA viewing practices. One of them, they were literally on the other side of the practice field from where the media was, making things relatively hard to see, like, in terms of details and but, you know, the second time they're a little bit closer, and it's not like he did anything, you know, spectacular, but he just looks bigger, man. And I was talking to some people with the Cowboys, and they're like, yeah, he really worked hard this offseason. And, you know, I think if we're talking about, you know, the future of the Cowboys wide receiver position, this is someone that needs to be considered. You know, I think obviously CeeDee Lamb and George Pickens, we'll see how long the George Pickens era lasts with the Cowboys. But I think that there should be a lot of optimism and confidence in the way that Ryan Flannoy continues to progress as a player in the NFL.
6: Now, do you think his progression, and if we see it on the field this year, will make the decision a little bit easier for George Pickens? Or, and I guess a B part of this question is, do you think his progression will limit some of the opportunities that Kevontae Turpin had last year? Because it felt like that they were really trying to get him involved because he has that breakaway speed.
5: Yeah, I think Ryan Flannoy is going to be kind of cemented as the wide receiver three with this team, which means I think there's just going to be more opportunities for him. I mean, you know, you go back to that Detroit game last year, and when CeeDee Lamb gets hurt and Pickens is kind of relatively shut down, who do they turn to? Ryan Flannoy, who on a dime turned around and had a 100-yard receiving game for him, right? Just basically mostly in the second half. In terms of like how it relates to George Pickens, I still just kind of think, guys, and this is just my kind of stance, I just don't see, even though they keep saying it, I kind of just don't see a long-term true marriage between the Cowboys and George Pickens. Obviously, I think this year they're going to be together and, you know, with the franchise tag. And I think even a second franchise tag is not out of the question. I don't think you'd be too thrilled with that if he had another successful year. And things could get real interesting next year with that and maybe open the door for trades. But I think if you're looking at the long-term position, future of the Cowboys receivers, well, I think Ryan Flannoy needs to be considered. But one note on that too, he's going into year three right now. So if he has a big year next year, then he's going to be going into a contract year. And it would kind of just be just interesting to see how that would play out in terms of potential contract extension with him as well.
4: Talking to Joe Hoyt, our buddy who covers the Dallas Cowboys for the Dallas Morning News here on The Ticket. Heard Coach Schottenheimer talk about the running backs earlier this week and mentioned Phil Maffa, of course, and Jaden Blue. And it sounds like they really believe that some of the immaturity issues that Blue seemingly was dealing with last year, that he is, at least going into this year, maybe somebody they can depend on to back up Javonte Williams.
5: Yeah, I think so. And I think that they have a lot of confidence in Phil Maffa and Malik Davis as well. But in terms of Jaden Blue, you know, this is someone I think that as last year went on, you know, there was some frustration that crept in terms of why he wasn't active and why he wasn't playing. And I think that there's a lot of confidence that Jaden Blue has. You know, I was talking with him, and the way he looked at it, he's like, hey, it's not the talent. It's not my talent, and it's not my understanding of the playbook. So what is it? You know, and Schottenheimer was pretty upfront and honest with us and said, hey, I had a candid all cards on the table conversation with Jaden Blue at exit interviews because he wanted to know why he wasn't active in those games. And Schottenheimer let him know. And it's so funny because when you kind of hear Schottenheimer say all cards on the table, and, you know, he says it in kind of this calm demeanor. I just have an inkling that the actual conversation with Jaden Blue might have not been the most calm, you know, thing of all time. Right. And I think that Jaden Blue took it to heart. And I think that the reason I wrote the story and I asked Schottenheimer about Jaden Blue and I wrote that this week. The thing I was curious on is you guys know this, too. The offseason, it's almost a little bit of idle hands is kind of the devil's play thing, right? Where it's like, hey, you're not in the facility. You're on your own. And this is a big opportunity for you either to make the most of your offseason, kind of what like Ryan Flournoy has done physically, I think, this offseason, or, you know, things can go the other way. And I thought this was a big check mark in terms of Jaden Blue's maturity progression. And it appears that he's passed all those tests so far. So I think in terms of the talent, there's a reason they didn't go out and draft a running back. There's a reason they didn't go sign or trade for a veteran. They like what they have, and I think Jaden Blue's maturity progression is a big reason why.
6: Yeah, we were talking about this earlier this week, Joe, saying that Malik Davis may be the casualty of all this because when they mentioned him, they said, well, we know who he is, and maybe that's not a good sign as far as their expectations of Jaden Blue because he's the one that has that breakaway speed that can change the game with one run, and you don't have that with Malik Davis, and if he gets it and he's where he's supposed to be, he may not be on this team because of it.
5: You know, it's funny, Donnie. I think there's like a – I think it's a combination of things with that, right? And I think it's – if Jaden Blue is the certified, you know, running back to that, you know, the lightning to the thunder that is Javonte Williams, then, yeah, I think easily he would be ahead of Malik Davis in the conversation. But if Jaden Blue has some inconsistencies on the field and things aren't that great, you not only do you need Malik Davis, you know, in terms of the backfield, but this is someone they need as a personal protector on punt. And I know that, like, a lot of fans will be like, okay, like, we'll just – move someone else there. They had T.J. Locke and Caleb Downs working as the backups at personal protector. But that's an important position from the inside, you know, perspective for an NFL team. They look at that as a vital position on special teams. And Malik Davis is someone they trust in that position. Obviously, like I said, they're working in multiple other guys in the potential that they would move on from a guy like that. But that means something. So if Jaden Blue isn't the everything they expect, or Phil Moth isn't everything they expect, and they're going to need some special teams ability out of that backfield as well. And Malik Davis still provides that while providing a little bit of juice. You know, he also had a 100-yard game last year, had a big run against the Chiefs, breakaway speed for a touchdown. He just kind of, I think when they say that they know him, I think that also means they trust him.
4: So next week we have the mandatory mini camp, and is the expectation that George Pickens is going to be there to participate in that?
5: it's funny because Schottenheimer said that, you know, that expectation and hope are the same thing. And to be honest with you, I kind of disagree with that.
4: I would too, right?
5: Yeah, and so I think that there's been no assurances from Pickens' side that he's going to be there. And I think it's something worth watching. I've talked to you guys about this. I've said it other times too. Like, I think if anyone knows like exactly what George Pickens is thinking and exactly what's going to happen, they're kind of lying to you, because I think he's always just been kind of a wild card. I think there's not a lot of leverage or reason to miss camp, and especially or mandatory work, especially now that he signed the franchise tag. I don't think it behooves him to do that, especially when I think all eyes across the league are watching and waiting to see if he can kind of, you know, that last year wasn't a flash in the pan. He could kind of do back-to-back seasons of what he did last year. I think it makes all the sense for him to show up, perform well, and then cash in next season, where he would have more leverage, I think, next year, not this year.
6: Well, Joe, we always appreciate it. And now that you're a master griller, I wonder, you invite us over, man. Let's break some bread sometime so we can see what it's all about.
5: Hey, man, I think I'm pretty good at this, too. So bring the beer as always. All right. Let's have a time.
6: All right, let's do it. Appreciate the time, man, as always. And we'll talk to you again next week.
5: Sounds good, fellas.
6: As Joseph Hoyt covers the Cowboys for the Dallas Morning News, here for his weekly visit with us, 10:15 on Fridays. We always appreciate it. We'll get into the NBA Finals at 10:50. But coming up next, it's the news with Travis.
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17: People have started using AI for all sorts of things, but I cannot think of an area where the stakes are higher than your health. First of all, I'll tell you this. I know doctors who have cracked some seemingly impossible cases with the help of AI, so it can be a powerful tool. But AI can also hallucinate, provide bad advice, and be just as confident when it does that. If you do decide to plug any personal medical information into one of these chatbots, you should know that while the companies that created them have robust privacy protections in place, they are not bound by HIPAA, like your healthcare provider is. Whatever the advice presented to you, take it with a degree of healthy skepticism. Always get a second opinion. And remember, if you ever experience concerning symptoms, skip the AI consult and head straight to the ER. I'm Dr. Sanjay Gupta, helping you live a better life.
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1: Shout out to the player of the day, Canning. It's Match Day Madness at Gillespie's June 17th. 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
2: Thank God there is some good.
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2: good
1: fine.
2: News.
4: No, we're interested
1: way.
4: Too.
5: We landed on the
6: That's
5: moon.
6: My requirement.
1: Hey,
7: and one anchor.
1: I'm a classy guy.
7: More man
1: Take you out to
7: than
1: dinner
7: the
1: first.
7: Rest.
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1: Thank you, Tip Sheet, and thank you, Mr. Tumnus. 1 in 5 Americans believe that aliens are already among us.
8: That's it?
1: I know. I kind of was surprised at the low number. 63% of Americans say they're convinced that there's intelligent life outside of Earth. However, and this is a poll from CBS, 2,000 people, but 21% think that they've already had contact with us. Most Americans say that they would greet the aliens with more fascination than fear. Roughly 67% said they'd feel curious about meeting E.T., and while 31% said they would be afraid. 84% of respondents said that they think that the federal government knows more than it's telling us.
9: Yeah, I think I would...
10: I would agree with that part.
9: ...fall into the category of more afraid, because you're always afraid of the unknown. So if I'm walking down the street and all of a sudden you see E.T., he may look a little friendly, but what if the alien is not like E.T.? It's like Alien, the one that was
10: right
9: or busting predator. Out of the stomach or something like that. Yeah.
10: World of the War of the Worlds.
9: You'll definitely be afraid. Right. We're all thinking just that, oh, it's intelligent you. Life. Oh, it's so cute and sweet. Yeah, you wouldn't be afraid, but yeah, I'm out.
1: See, and I think of it this way, that if what I want to know, I think the best piece of evidence that we need is first contact. The first time they came here and observed us. Because if it was last week, I'll be more afraid, because that means they haven't collected all this information. They don't know what they're dealing with. But if they've been here for 60 years, and they're just like, we're just observing.
9: They're in line for a nice ice cream cone.
1: And they see what we've been seeing over the last 60 years, and like, we don't want anything to do with that. We just want to keep an eye on them, make sure that they stay where they're at, and we'll stay where we're at. But we have like Russian alien sleeper agents, just keep an eye on everything, make sure that everything's on the up and up, they're not getting too advanced.
9: And as long as everyone's cool,
1: yeah,
9: let's just all get along and chill. There's no need to try to take over anything like that. Let's just coexist.
10: It'd be hard pressed to believe if there is a civilization that has the technology to go across what we
9: multiple galaxies
10: and travel light years through the universe.
1: That's sort of the catch too.
10: To be able to do that, it would be really difficult to believe that they're here to do us harm, because again, we think of it as everybody here wants to take over somebody else, but it's one planet. And if a planet is coming to visit us, and it's a species coming to visit us, you would believe that they have the technology, that they've advanced past that part of their civilization.
9: You think they're just going to...
1: Or they ruin their planet like we're ruining ours.
9: They'll just make a Twitter account and go over all
1: Facebook
9: the things
1: items.
9: That they've done like
1: right.
9: while they're here. Like the dude from Germany.
1: Okay.
9: Oh my gosh, Bucky's.
1: Right, they're freaking out about Bucky's.
9: The Bucky's in line at the bathroom.
1: Yeah, they see that giant cowboy hat and wears it McKinney, and they're like, man, they are really into this stuff.
10: So it's a weird bit, man, because if you've got the technology to go through that, maybe they discovered a wormhole or something, but even then they would still have to travel light years from wherever the wormhole emptied out at.
1: The other thing is,
9: but it's their Christopher Columbus.
1: The way
9: they hopped in his spaceship and said, I'm gonna go until I find someplace.
1: He thought space was flat. No, so that's the thing, though, is if you are light years away from where we are right now and you look at Earth, you don't see us, because our light hasn't right. traveled to them. What they see is more like Rome. So right. they're looking out here and they see Julius Caesar burning things down, and then they show up however long later. Let's say they have the technology to travel extremely quickly light years ahead of time. They get here and it's actually like Garfield just got invented. Or
9: yeah,
1: wherever
9: but
1: they are.
9: But they report back. It's like, no, we're fine here.
1: Yeah, they're
9: like, I've been there.
1: Bunch of idiots.
9: Yeah.
1: Bunch of dumb idiots.
9: And someone says, well, I just want to see for myself. No, you really don't want to.
1: No, it's big gulps and fried foods. That's it. That's all it is.
9: I mean, that's pretty fun. I think if you tell them more about the big gulps and the fried food, that they'll all be
1: Imagine what they have if they've been traveling space, how great their big gulps and fried foods would be. They're like, they just have sausages.
9: You think their ice cream machine always works?
1: Oh, yeah. No doubt.
9: Okay.
1: No doubt.
9: I don't know.
1: Let's go to Florida. 414 alligators have been removed from Disney World since the tragic death of a two-year-old about a decade ago. He was fatally drowned by an alligator while playing on the shoreline of a lagoon outside of Disney's Grand Floridian Resort in June of 2016. And since then, they've been doing all they can to remove the alligators, and I know they had cordoned off that area and a lot of the areas around Disney World that used to be not only walkable, but you could just go swimming in the lagoon. And I don't know if they knew this when they built Disney World. Lots of alligators in Florida, and you got to be careful about them because some of them get quite large. And so they've given us the official number, 414 gators over a 10-year period. That's about 40 gators a year.
10: I think I would have a hard pass on swimming in an unknown body of water in Florida like that.
1: Dark water is just out. There's just no chance you could get me in there.
9: You could stop at unknown body of water for me.
10: Anywhere.
9: It doesn't have to be in Florida.
1: I've said it before. I'll say it again. I do not mess with live water. If it is real, moving, live water.
9: Ocean water.
3: Big water.
1: Lake water, water, river water.
9: But swimming pool water is fine.
1: Swimming pools are fine. Like man-made water.
10: You won't
1: water.
10: Get into a river or a lake or anything?
1: I have, but I don't like it.
9: You know what? It sounds backwards. I'll put a toe in the ocean before I get in the lake.
1: Yeah,
9: there's
1: same.
9: Not a chance.
1: There's
9: in
1: filtering
9: all hell
1: in the ocean. It's just
9: I'm going really into a lake.
1: Big toilet bowl is a lake.
10: Wild. Man.
9: Not happening.
1: Especially there's highways running over every lake around here.
10: I guess
1: here.
10: Just growing up, going to lakes constantly, I don't even think about it.
9: Ugh. Not a chance.
10: Like I've swam in Lake Ray Hubbard a gazillion times and Lake Quitman a gazillion times out where my grandparents had a house. And we had to wear shoes in Lake Quitman because there were so many clams that they could slice your foot on the bottom. So you'd wear shoes in the lake so that you could walk around.
9: So like tennis shoes?
10: Yeah,
1: those
10: I mean,
1: swimming
10: back then,
1: shoes.
10: Back then, I don't know that they really had come out with the swim shoe thing yet. So we were just like
9: wearing your Reebok,
10: like an old pair of crappy shoes to walk around. Otherwise, if you didn't, you'd cut your
9: that
10: feet.
9: Doesn't
10: would get
9: even
10: cut.
9: Sound fun.
1: No, it sounds terrible.
10: But then you get out there where you can swim. Man, we used to go swimming all the time. I swam to the island in the middle of the lake once.
1: No chance.
9: In your tennis shoes.
10: Yeah.
1: Would don't they weigh you down a little bit? Like
10: yeah,
1: fill
10: they
1: with
10: do,
1: water and
10: like once you get to a certain point, you could get to where you could take them off because you wouldn't be able to touch the bottom anyway.
9: There's no way.
10: Throw them back up on the dock.
9: No way.
1: Even in a lake where I know there's no like sharks.
10: I mean, there could have been gators in that lake.
1: Right.
10: I have no idea.
9: That sounds like the least amount of fun you could even think of
10: but
9: possibly
10: what about,
9: having.
1: I'm worried about stepping on a snapping turtle and losing all my toes.
10: Like you go out and you get on a tube or a little raft thing that they pull behind the boat and you get slung off and you just, you know.
1: God forbid somebody's like put some sort of permanent like baiting system out there and you get a foot full of hooks.
9: That sounds better than swimming around in your tennis shoes.
10: No, yeah, you
9: like
10: would take them off.
9: Like the raft or whatever like that. But like, you have to put that on so you won't.
10: But usually, like, if we went out to the end of the dock where the dock was, you'd jump in and you weren't going to touch the bottom. But if you were trying to go in to where it ran
9: did
10: up
9: you
10: to the
9: sit
10: shore,
9: out there?
10: Oh, yeah, all the time. We used to have July 4th out there and shoot fireworks off.
9: So you sat at the dock of the bay?
10: I did. Oh, wasn't yeah. The bay, but yes.
9: Did you watch the tide roll away?
10: Well, again, we're it was docked. A lake, so.
1: I'm picking up.
9: Wasting time?
1: Yeah.
9: I mean, I was just wondering
10: no, I
9: what
10: you.
9: Happened.
10: Thanks, Otis. I'm here.
1: It's a good song, man. I like it.
10: It is a good song.
1: A New Yorker, an owner of he's a business owner. He was charged with sex trafficking, unfortunately. He is the owner of a foot fetish company. Jason Kahn owns footpadnyc.com, resides in New York and Albany. He was charged with 3 counts of sex trafficking by force, fraud, or coercion. Not great. From at least 2019 to 2021, he lured victims to New York City hotel rooms with the promise of hiring them as models for their wonderful feet to go on his website. once the women would show up to the hotel rooms and apply for the professional opportunities, he would force himself on them. Each of the victims expressed a lack of consent to what happened. A spokesperson for the Southern District of New York said in a statement the investigation revealed that Jason Kahn, who is a resident of also Albany, may have victimized additional women in the Albany area as well. And it just is one of those deals where if you apply for one of these things, feels like it's a kind of a coin flip if somebody's going to try to force themselves on you if you apply to, what is it, footpadnyc.com.
9: Yeah, there's no way you're ever expecting anyone to try to force themselves. No, but if you're...
10: What's wrong with people?
1: There are certain lines of work where it feels more likely, is what I'm saying. Foot fetish seems like there could be somebody on the other. I'm not saying it's 100%, but I feel like it's more than if you were going to work at Starbucks.
9: He's not a good person.
1: No.
9: And I just want that to be known. And he is not our P1 of the week.
1: He is un-RP1 of the week.
10: I would hope he's not.
9: Matter of fact, he's on the other end.
10: The non-P1? Yeah. The worst P1 of the week?
1: We take his P1 card.
9: Yeah.
10: Is he a P1? Do we even know?
9: No, he's not.
1: We wouldn't allow him to.
9: Not anymore.
1: No.
3: It's highly unlikely.
1: Highly unlikely. One last one here. As the World Cup gets underway, Airbnb and Vrbo trying to get these rentals rented out, and they have put together a little bit better of a new package for folks that are both renting and trying to find a spot around town, trying to decide between Airbnb and hotel. Well, how about a free ticket to the World Cup? How about that? Because they thought, and I think we all thought, that our city was going to be inundated.
10: Yeah, everybody did.
1: With
10: yeah.
1: people coming, and you just wouldn't even be able to find anywhere to
9: everyone
1: stay.
9: Everyone would just be able to rent out their homes and make gobs of money.
1: Right, and we are seeing some increases definitely year over year, but not like what we expected. For the group stage, demand has increased 25% in Dallas, 47% in Fort Worth year over year, but when you start factoring in the amount of people that added their properties to the website to grab this boon of money coming in, it starts to not quite equal out to the windfall that they thought they would have. Occupancy rates have stayed closer to the previous year's numbers. DFW occupancy rates range from year-over-year declines of 15% declines of 15% to increases of 13% across the world, the area and during the period. Meanwhile, hotel bookings have been a murky picture as well. A report from the American Hotel and Lodging Association found that 70% of respondents in Dallas and Houston reported that the booking pace is well below expectations.
9: Because I do wonder if the prices are reflecting the event here around town. Now, if they're not staying in Airbnbs and hotels, where are they staying?
1: That's the thing. Are they finding family that's in town? If you're maybe from a different city in the U.S. and you just picked one of the hubs to go to, and then from outside, how far away from the stadiums are they staying? Right. Because the geography and the places that they live is so different that they might look at Ferris and be like, that's not too far.
9: Hmm. Because you would think if I'm in Arlington, I would have seriously thought about it. If you had another place to go.
1: We thought about it.
10: Yeah, if you're in Arlington.
1: Because we could stay with my mother-in-law for a month. It wouldn't be that big a deal. And we're only 25 minutes from the stadium.
10: Yep.
1: Like, it would have been a great idea. But I still had it in the back of my mind that a lot of people are going to be doing this. And there's going to be a lot of properties that just don't get picked up.
9: Hmm.
1: So that's the news.
9: Thank you, Travis. 10:51, it's The Invasion. We'll hop aboard the OSS for other sports stuff at 11:10. But coming up next, let's talk about those NBA finals, and especially looking back at the last few possessions of that game. Did it change any minds? Let's discuss it next here on The Ticket.
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12: 20 years ago, the average attention span was about 2.5 minutes. Today, it's just 47 seconds. Pretty disconcerting. That's according to new research out of UC Irvine. But really, this isn't our fault, at least not entirely. We can blame technology and the world around us. Attention, it turns out, is not an unlimited resource. You only have so much of it to give. Start paying more attention to what times of the day you seem to be at your mental peak. Try to knock out the more complicated stuff during that time. It's also important to take breaks every so often so you can more easily lock in when you're trying to concentrate. One expert said, even trying to visualize where you want to end your day with everything all wrapped up or with tons left to do, that can act as a real motivator. I'm Dr. Sanjay Gupta, helping you live a better life.
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0: The U.S. men's national team hosts Paraguay in the World Cup opener from SoFi Stadium in L.A. tonight. 10th all-time meeting between the two. The U.S. has won 5, drawn twice, and lost twice. Kick at 8, you can enjoy a watch party as part of the Tickets Summer Chill Soccer Party from Sidecar Social in Frisco tonight. And listen to immediate reaction from the kick around here on the Ticket after the final whistle this evening. Co-host Canada also in action today. They play Bosnia and Herzegovina from Toronto. That game kicks at 2. And the Rangers and Red Sox from Fenway Park tonight. That's a 6:10 first pitch. Righty Jack Leiter against righty Sonny Gray on the mound. Leiter 3-5 with a 4.69 ERA this year. The issue, 31 walks and 11 home runs allowed in 71 innings. That is the Ticket Ticker. I'm Michael Dixon on Sports Radio 96.7 and 1310. 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
2: 10:58. Welcome in here on a Friday. Rolling into your weekend, a summer chill weekend, don't forget. Donovan Lewis, Matt McLaren. It is happening this afternoon, summer chill. All you P1s, we'd love to see you out there, so please make plans to join us. It's going to be a lot of fun, very good time. It is summer chill, brought to you by Men's Tea Clinic and Origin Bank. It is at Sidecar Social in Frisco this afternoon. The hard line will get it rolling at 3 o'clock. Our roundtables begin at 5:30, the Ticket Time Wasters at 7, and we will be hanging out watching the U.S. men's national team, their first game of the World Cup tonight at 8 o'clock. All that happening at Sidecar Social for Summer Chill. And don't forget, first 100 P1s, you get a free footy scarf and a T-shirt. You get both of them if you're one of the first 100 P1s today at Sidecar Social starting at 3 o'clock. We will have the OSS for some other sports S here in 15 minutes or so. But we will see tomorrow night, perhaps, something that many of us have never seen in our lifetimes. The New York Knicks, the Larry O'Brien will be in the building tomorrow night in San Antonio, and the Knicks are one win away from hoisting it.
3: It's just about the recovery, man. The mindset of that young San Antonio team, can they get over the fact that they had the biggest collapse in NBA Finals history? Because when you look at the overall arc of this series, San Antonio should be playing for a clinching victory tomorrow night. They're right there, man. They blew it the other night. And then in Game 3, when they had an opportunity, well, they won Game 3. Game 2... they had opportunities, man. They really truly have. And in Game 1, they had the comeback when they were down to make that a game before New York pulled off. So it feels like in a 3-1 series, the divide is pretty big between these two teams. And it's not. It is razor thin, man. It's tiny. But the mindset of this young team to come back after that is going to be the test. And that's what I'm looking for in Game 5. Can they come out and have another strong start like they have in the previous games? And will they have that, you know what, we let this thing slip the last time we had the lead. It ain't happening this time. So can that be the difference?
2: Right.
3: Or as soon as they get a 10-point lead, then all of a sudden New York walks them down, they'll go, oh, here we go again. We just can't get over this hump. How are they going to come back from that? It has nothing to do with what goes on the court, man. It is inside their heads.
2: Yep. 100%
3: it is. And I think yes. The coaching staff, all the players, they all have to get on one accord and have this mentality of we've got to make sure we protect what we have and what we get. And to have a double-digit lead in every single game and still be down, that's a kick in the you-know-what. But is it on the fly, or are you talking about some teams that will have a catastrophic moment?

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3: I was so, oh my gosh, I can't believe he made that. To them winning the series, but they come back the next year and they win an NBA title. So which one is it going to be, man? This can make you mentally tough as it gets, if you can overcome this. And I just don't think that that's out of the question, man.
4: It's not out of the question.
3: People are just kind of saying, man, please, this thing is over with. And no, if they can channel something inside their heads to say, that made us stronger, that's the moment that's going to bring us together, and we just go out there and put out our best three games of basketball after this, then I think there's a strong possibility that they can win this series. It's not that huge of a difference between these two teams.
4: There, it's not, but I just don't know, because we haven't seen, other than a response in Game 3 when they came out and won that game on the road out of pure desperation, we haven't seen mentally, because the Spurs easily could be up 3-1, but it does feel like the reason why they're not up 3-1, instead they're down 3-1, is because some of the things you're just talking about. Because late in games or moments throughout the game, Mitch Johnson, the head coach, or Wembanyama or Fox, name your player, they are not ready to be on this stage yet. And at the end of these games, we have seen some of these mistakes that where you can say, well, they need to learn from it, but how quick can you learn from that? How many times do you have to be in the moment
3: to
4: be able to let that go?
3: They're getting lesson after lesson.
4: And they are. They are.
3: Like years worth of trials and tribulations, right, in one single series, and we're only four games deep into this thing.
4: Right.
3: So it's about, all right, same old, if they get out and it's 27-17 after one, or is, you know, they get out there and they're not having some of the hot shooting that they've been having at the beginning of the game, and it's a 24-21 New York lead after one. Are they kind of slumping their shoulders on the sideline and not able to bring this back?
4: Sure.
3: A lot of people really, truly kind of pissed off at De'Aaron Fox, and especially with the last play that happened. But it's this entire game that you should be a little bit upset with him about, not just that last sequence. He just had some really careless turnovers, and he hasn't shot the ball very well at all in this series.
4: Right.
3: So if he can step his game up, and they need him, man. He is their primary ball handler. Castle, he can bring it up. Harper can bring it up. But you saw in that OKC series that you put pressure on the ball with those two, you can go get it. And they're not the typical point guard that De'Aaron Fox is, as far as getting people in position and getting the ball where it needs to go and having no worries as far as him bringing it up. So while a lot of people want him on the bench and not even playing anymore, they need that dude to just be half the player that they know he is in order for them to see if they can make this comeback.
4: The problem is you can turn that on some of the players on the Knicks as well. Brunson was pretty good in Game 4, especially at the end.
3: Yeah.
4: But you can still, I think, ask for more from Karl Anthony Towns.
3: Oh, my gosh, yes.
4: And you have to wonder now that the pressure is on San Antonio. And it's on the Knicks, too, because they want to win one. But they know, hey, even if it doesn't happen tonight, and the Spurs will be playing with that desperation tomorrow night, there always seems to be that mentality, man, we can't lose at home. We got to get back to New York. And I don't know what to expect because of how close these games have been at the end. But you do kind of wonder, does San Antonio come out and play with that desperation like they did in Game 3? And then there's almost that relief, like, okay, well, we didn't lose at home. Like, we got it back to New York. And it's just hard to know because they're so young. And the coach is, too. That's the thing. It's not just the team. It's the coach. None of them ever been on the stage. And some of the mistakes that they've made late in games, it's hard to believe that they're not staring this thing in the face. And that's where, man, they can say everything they want. And Wembanyama, maybe he's the one guy who's like, oh, I really don't buy into that. I truly believe that we can come back. But do all the other guys, do they all believe that same thing as well?
3: I will bet you at the very beginning of the game, Game 5 on tomorrow night, we'll get a report from Lisa Salters. And one of her reports will be,

0: Greg Popovich visited the shoot around for the San Antonio Spurs. So he was in the locker room before the game started or something like that, because you'll need that experience to go in and try and see if he can give them a nudge to get over what happened. I know he'll be there. And will that help? You just don't know. You just don't know once you get in between the lines and things start either cratering if you get off to a good start. And I don't care how long you've been playing basketball or how strong you are mentally, there it will be a come to a point, I think, to where any athlete will go, oh, here we go again. You remember when Dak was on the sideline and he said, man, we blanking suck.
1: Yes.
0: You have that mentality when it starts going poorly, that we've seen this before. This script is playing out exactly how it's played out this entire series right now. What can we do to stop it? Can you turn that thing around? It's upstairs for San Antonio, man. We know they have the talent. We know they have the ability. But do they have the mental capacity upstairs to make sure that they can hold them off? Even if they get off to a 20-point lead.
1: Right.
0: Are they in the locker room saying, hey, man, we can't continue to do what we, you know, what we did last time because they walked us down. We got to make sure we do things differently. So it's how a young team can either turn on the switch or the light bulb is out. And then New York can just, you know, go out there and the vibes in San Antonio are going to be so
1: crazy
0: because it will be so loud for New York.
1: Yes.
0: And they're going to basically play three road games without the home court advantage that they're used to having. Because New York definitely had a significant home court advantage. And San Antonio went and got game three when they had the biggest one.
1: Right.
0: And now you're going to have half of that crowd in blue and orange. And as loud as San Antonio could ever be. There's going to be a battle of the crowds, and how is that going to affect this young team? I don't know, but I'm excited to see it go down, man. I'll tell you this, and this is truthful. I don't like the Spurs. I've never really truly liked New York, but the hatred of the Spurs because of the rivalry with the Mavericks just weighs way deeper than anything New York could have done. But if there's anybody that could get walked down from 3-1, I would kind of be excited if it was New York. But that means San Antonio wins a championship, and that would not make me happy. But it would be something else if you're on the brink in the cups, Ham, of winning a championship, and then it just craters and you don't get one. That would be so typical New York.
1: Yeah, I kind of expect San Antonio to win tomorrow and push this back to New York.
0: I do, too. I do, too. I think you'll get a game six.
1: But I also know that we haven't seen the best that we can see from New York yet. And at some point, I wonder, are we going to get that in this series? Where collectively, because we saw it leading at times throughout the playoffs till they got here, where collectively they were all on it, and we saw what happened when they were. And it doesn't feel, and maybe the defense and the way San Antonio plays, they won't be able to get there. But I do wonder, is there one of those games with the Knicks
0: that Deuce McBride is
1: that we haven't seen
0: Shamit,
1: yeah,
0: Brunson,
1: all
0: their shooters just cannot miss. Like the half that San Antonio had in the first half of game four.
1: And you wonder if that is on the way.
0: Because we've basically only seen it for a quarter here with New York.
1: But I also wonder, because the Knicks won both those first two games in San Antonio. Now, granted, one of them, Wimby just missed a shot, easily could have gone the other way. I wonder if the pressure is just off when they're in San Antonio and they don't feel it like they do when they are at home.
0: Because that's what it looked like with San Antonio in New York. For winning game three in the first half of game four, there's no pressure. Who cares? We're the road team. Nothing's affecting us. And then the second half happened.
1: And it all
0: came crumbling down.
1: And so I do wonder if New York will play maybe even a little bit more free being in San Antonio, knowing they're up 3-1. And yes, there's going to be a ton of Knicks fans there, and there will still be some of those celebrities like Chalamet and Ben Stiller will still be on the sidelines. But I just wonder if it's a different mentality when everywhere you look three rows deep is not people that are more famous than you watching you play basketball. And they're decked out in Knicks gear, and they want something so bad. Will that be easier for them on the road, maybe?
0: Well, we will find out tomorrow night, 7:30, game five of the NBA Finals. We'll get back into iconic NBA Finals moments at 12:10 today in our lunch hour. But coming up next, it's the OSS. We hop aboard every single day for other sports stuff. We got some hockey, baseball, more next here on The Ticket.
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11: A Better Life with Dr. Sanjay Gupta.
12: If you are struggling with substance abuse, alcohol, pills, whatever it may be, first of all, it's nothing to be ashamed of. We know addiction is a brain disease, and we also know getting into recovery can be tough. Also, in case this helps, I want to tell you about a new study out of Harvard School of Public Health, which found that spiritual belief, the idea of a steady religious practice, had a protective effect from addiction. Experts we talked to told us there were probably a few reasons why this might be the case. Number one, excessive drug and alcohol use would not be the norm in a religious community, and people want to fit in. Two, a belief in a higher power provides people with hope and solace, great foils for addiction. And three, and I think there's some merit to this, regular attendance in a faith community also provides connection. Just like in AA, camaraderie and social support is often what you need. I'm Dr. Sanjay Gupta, helping you live a better life.
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0: Ticker brought to you by Brad Thomas, Texas Dave Brazil Sports Biz, and by City Credit Union, online at citycu.org. The U.S. begins its World Cup journey against Paraguay tonight. This is the first 48-team World Cup where 32 advance to the knockout stage. It is a more forgiving format, but midfielder Tyler Adams stressing the importance of winning games.
1: We have to be confident that going into this first game, we know how important it is and really value that getting 3 points in the first game is important, but our mindset's in the right place right now.
0: Kick from SoFi Stadium in Los Angeles at 8. A watch party as part of the Tickets Summer Chill Soccer Party from Sidecar Social in Frisco tonight. Post-game reaction from the kick around on the ticket after the game. The Rangers and Red Sox from Fenway tonight, first of three, with Texas coming off the series win in Kansas City. First pitch at 6:10. And the Men's College World Series in Omaha begins today. Troy and number 16 West Virginia get things started at 1. Ole Miss and number 5 North Carolina later on tonight. That starts at 6. Ticker also brought to you by Premier Gun Show. The Mesquite Gun Show is this weekend only at the Mesquite Convention Center. 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I'm Michael Dixon on Sports Radio 96.7 at 1310. 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
3: 11:19, Friday morning here with The Invasion. Donovan Lewis, Matt McLaren, glad to have you. We'll have the list coming up your way here in 15 minutes with the World Cup taking place and all the countries headed to North America and a lot of people headed to the United States, of course. We will tell you the top five countries that we would like to visit. And Donnie, of course, has been to several countries. But we'll get into that coming up here in 15 minutes or so. Because we need to jump aboard the OSS for some other sports S. The Rangers did it again last night, and they finally got back to 500. They pick up the 4-2 win over Kansas City. That is the fourth straight series that they have won. And they are now 500. For the first time since May 1st, when they were 16-16, they now sit at 34-34. This was a weird one because it was supposed to start earlier, and there's like a 2.5 hour rain delay, but it never rained. And
4: I saw both Evan and Kennedy tweeting about that and just saying how odd and bizarre it was that there's not even weather close, not even a forecast that they have rain, but they had a 2 hour and 20 minute rain delay and the game wound up being 2 hours and 22 minutes.
3: Apparently, according to Evan Grant in his article in the Dallas Morning News, he talked to an official with knowledge of the delay decisions and the delay discussions, acknowledging that Kansas City's pitching issues were key in the decision making because they were short on pitching because they had used 7 relievers on Wednesday.
4: Why are we delaying because of that? That's
3: 4 of them had been for a second consecutive day, so they were effectively without at least 5 of the 8 relievers in the bullpen. So,
4: cry me a river on that one.
3: Apparently, what they were saying is there was weather in the area, so they didn't want to start the game and then have a delay in the game that would then force them to go to the bullpen.
4: Man, I think if I'm Skip Schumacher, I'm pretty pissed off about that. Don't you think?
3: Well,
4: I don't feel like that's a reason to delay the entire game. So,
3: well,
4: okay,
3: you would think, but
4: 2 hours. So, is that going to make a huge difference? So are you making sure that the weather is going to pass
3: so right,
4: you
3: so
4: won't have
3: no,
4: to stop
3: right,
4: the game? Man,
3: right, there's no possibility that there
4: the
3: could
4: opponent,
3: be a delay.
4: I'm saying that has nothing to do with me.
3: Well, the Rangers were pissed because that was supposed to be a getaway game, and they were supposed to fly out. So instead of getting to Boston at 11 p.m.-ish, they got to their hotel around 2 a.m. And they play today, of course. And Jake Berger said, I think you see their situation with their arms, and when it doesn't rain for 2 hours and then you're flying to Boston, you feel pretty good about going out there with a chip on your shoulder and taking this game. So the Rangers kind of knew what was going on, and the players were not happy about it, as you might imagine.
4: Yeah, that doesn't sit well with me.
3: Yeah, so
4: I would complain the whole time. There's nothing I can do about it, but I would definitely ask the umpires, the crew chief, hey, man, that's on them. They used their arms.
3: It
4: has nothing to do with our team.
3: But Latz, who came in and he pitched the final 2 innings, so he ended up not getting the save. They gave him the win. He said he was a little annoyed when he entered the game, not because of what was going on, but like the rest of the team, peeved at being held over unnecessarily.
4: Right.
3: So
4: maybe this will ignite everything moving forward. They're pissed.
3: Maybe.
4: Take it out on Boston.
3: But they did get a win, and as we mentioned now, you go to Boston, who is having just an off year, man. They're 12 games under 500 at 27-39, and now you're the Rangers, 500, and you're one game back of Seattle in the American League West.
4: I do wonder if that's ever happened in Major League Baseball, where a manager or whatever it is just goes to the crew chief and says, look, man, like, we're gassed. It may rain a little bit. Let's see if we could just hold off on that. And the crew chief is going, yeah, man, that's fine.
3: I guess technically if there's the threat of it in the area, I don't know what the rules are exactly or how close it has to be, but they're like, look, it's going to rain at some point, and then it never did. So, but that's like, there's massive storms that we're seeing. Heavy rain. Some of the people in the listening audience are dealing with all kinds of rain right now going on in the northeast portion. It's dry as a bone over in Arlington. It's like, oh, that could come here, I guess.
4: But the advancements in Doppler technology.
3: You would think, right?
4: Never thought I'd say that, but I did. That you would know, oh, man, that would rub me the wrong way. Well, I'm glad they got the win because...
3: Me too. They needed it.
4: That would not sit well if they didn't because of the delay for no weather. The weather delay that had nothing to do with weather. And then you get to Boston, LA. What if I had a reservation? Late when I got to Boston about 11:30 to go grab something to eat. I had to cancel that.
3: Yeah, you're not getting it. It's done. You can't go to the North End and get your Italian. Sorry, buddy. So elsewhere here on Other Sports S, we finally had a game in the Stanley Cup Final last night that felt like it was, for the most part, very controlled by one team, the Carolina Hurricanes, who take a 3-2 series lead and are now one win away from their first cup in 20 years. And this game, it was a good game, but it felt like Carolina was by far the better team. And Vegas came out and scored the first goal, but then Carolina from there just took control of the game. That goal that Jordan Staal scored to tie the game at one, on that deflection where it looked like they knew he was going to be skating in front of the net, and so, all right, well, I'll throw it towards him and see if he can get a stick on it. And, man, that is one of the most beautiful deflections you'll ever see that tied the game, and then they scored a couple in the second. They dominated the second period
4: they
3: of
4: did.
3: That game.
4: Yeah.
3: Absolutely dominated Vegas in the second period.
4: I don't think I've ever seen a game where you had three delay of game penalties on the same team and two by one player. Like, it just
3: the one that he had, he just kind of like threw his head up and just skated right to
4: the
3: box.
4: Especially in the third, where they're trying to hold him off. They go 6-on-5, and then he just pops that sucker into the stands, and they go 6-on-4. And, they hold him off. They couldn't get that goal to get him to within one to put a pressure on him when they had 6-on-4. They got maybe three shots on goal in that particular sequence, man, because Carolina was really good in front of Bussey last night.
3: Yeah, Bussey only had to make 23 saves.
4: Yeah.
3: They just did not get a lot. There was a couple that you're like, oh, okay, nice. But for the most part, Vegas just really didn't test him much last night.
4: No, and it's wild that this dude is now getting this run here in the Stanley Cup Final, a few games deep into the Stanley Cup Final to finally get his run, and there's no way they're going to take him out now. So this is his job for the rest of the time. I think before the game started, they reported that they brought a goalie up from the AHL to be their third string goalie, emergency goalie, and the one that was in goal is not even dressed out.
3: Yep.
4: Like, that's crazy to think that now you're playing all these games leading them up to the Stanley Cup Final, then, you have one bad moment, and then your job is taken. You're done.
3: Did you see the note where Jordan Staal, so he scored in all five games, and he's the first player since 1973 to score in five straight Stanley Cup Final games. And we'll see. So game six of that series will be in Vegas. It's on Sunday night. So you get game five of the NBA Finals tomorrow night.
4: Finally, we have something on Sunday night, prime time.
3: Yeah, and it's 7 o'clock puck drop, which is really a little after 7, but that means might get to see. Always tune in for that, man, because watching the Cup get skated, if it happens on Sunday, if it doesn't happen on Sunday, game seven is back in Carolina on Wednesday night. But we're going to see the Cup get skated here in the next few days, and I cannot remember the last, even if it's teams I don't care about at all, like pretty much these two teams, I always try to make sure to catch the end of the decisive game because I love watching them skate the
4: court. I do too. It's pretty cool traditions as far as the handshake line. That's always pretty cool. And then the handing off to, and that they are calculated and they're handing off of the cup and how it goes.
3: I love seeing who's going to be the first guy.
4: Right, and the stories that they tell as really they're doing cool. that. So it is pretty cool. All right, it's 11:28. It's the invasion. Lunchtime is right around the corner. We will have the list. We're talking countries we want to visit because World Cup has everyone all over North America. Where do we want to go? We'll find out next here on The Ticket.
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21: We all know how important it is to stay active as we age, especially as we get older. But I've come to realize that for as good as people are about getting their cardio in, a lot of older folks really don't seem to be doing the recommended amount of strength training or even understand why it's so important. It helps you stay functional and therefore independent for as long as possible. Certified strength and conditioning specialist Dana Santis says a great place to start is not with dumbbells or barbells, but with your body weight, which allows you to build strength while also learning how your body moves and where your limitations exist. It also reduces the risk of overwhelming your connective tissue, which adapts more slowly than muscles as we get older. Once you're comfortable, you can dial up that intensity, but do it slowly, do it carefully. I'm Dr. Sanjay Gupta, helping you live a better life.
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2: Thank you, Travis. It is indeed 11:35. Welcome in on a Friday morning. It's the Invasion. Donovan Lewis, Matt McLaren. About 15 minutes away from rolling on into your lunch hour on a Friday, into your afternoon, and we'll talk a little Cowboys OTAs. They had another week of those this week. Coach Schottenheimer had a couple of things to say that jumped out. We'll take a look. But right now, as we do on Fridays at this time, it is time for The List. And the World Cup is in North America, as we all know. The Americans debut tonight, the first game at Dallas Stadium, as they are calling it, coming up on Sunday between Japan and the Netherlands. And so we thought, of all these countries that are in the World Cup and so many people that are coming to the area, what would be the top five countries that you want to visit? And you've already been to several countries.
3: I have.
2: A bunch of countries, and I know there's a couple that you've been to that are probably going to be on my list. The only country that I have ever been to that is not America, I went to Mexico, but I mean Tijuana, which is...
3: still Mexico, but I know
2: still Mexico, yes. But not really experiencing anything in it. And then I've been to the Bahamas, which is another country. And I've been to the Cayman Islands. And that was it. That was not, that would be considered, I guess, a foreign country. Because I've been to the U.S. Virgin Islands, but that's a U.S. territory.
3: No, I'm glad I've started to explore the world. And I think if my wife didn't have or was not in this travel group, that I would probably be the same way. You'll get the Jamaicas and Bahamas and Mexico, but that's about it. But they've allowed us to explore in a controlled environment, which is way better for me because still, I think now we may be past it because I like the fact that if you go with either another couple or a group, it just makes you feel like you will do a lot more. You will explore a lot more because my wife and I will go somewhere, and if you're tired, all right, let's just sleep in. We're fine. Let's get some breakfast somewhere, and then we'll walk around a little bit later and kind of push things aside. But when you're with someone else who wants to get out and be a little bit adventurous, it makes you get out and go. And especially the group, when they have the itinerary already planned out, man, I think that's the perfect way if you're a little bit hesitant to get out by yourself or with just your significant other to walk around and explore. That's the way to do it because everything is just lined up. And I love vacations where I can chill because I'm a chill type of person. But, you know, you can't go all the way to Italy or Rome and not see, you know, some of the history that's around there. Mm-hmm. And in that environment, man, it just makes it a whole lot better. But, yeah, I would like for you to go first because I can tell you if I've been to these places and if it's worth you having your mindset on going.
2: So for me, number five, and this is probably going to surprise a lot of people because you wouldn't think of this, but my brother and I have talked about going to this place for the last couple of years, and hopefully it'll happen sooner rather than later, but that is Guatemala. And the reason why is that in Guatemala, it's called the, and I'm probably going to mispronounce this, it's the Acatenango Trek, and it's a two-day hike where you spend the night outside, and you hike up one mountain, and the mountain next to it is an active volcano that erupts constantly, and so at night, while you're camping out on the side of the one, you're watching across the way of this volcano erupting with lava and all that, and it just looks really cool, but it's one of those things where you're hiking over the course of 2 days. I think where you stop, the base camp's about 13,000 feet, and so it's 4 to 6 hours getting up and a few hours going another place and back, so you're over a course of 2 days, you're hiking probably 12 hours, which isn't too bad over 2 days, but I picked that out a while back, and I don't know why we haven't gone. I do, because it's me. Of course he would go. But hopefully to do that in Guatemala. Number four for me is Italy. I want to go to Italy.
4: That's well worth it.
2: Yeah, because you've been.
4: Yeah.
2: And I've heard people talking about Italy and how cool it is. And I think it'd be cool to experience the different parts of Italy and just going to see like the Colosseum and some of that old Roman architecture would be really, really cool.
3: Whatever you think about it and what you expect out of it, multiply that by
2: really?
3: 200 times.
2: Okay.
3: It is incredible. So walkable.
2: Italy.
3: Everyone's really friendly, and it's modern enough to where you won't feel too out of place, but as soon as you step outside, you know where you are. And the looks of it, everything you've seen on movies,
2: yes,
3: or TV shows or whatever, okay, it's just that, man. We had a blast there, and that's one on the list for me to definitely go back. You always try to explore different areas, but then you'll go, okay, we had so much fun here, and that was with the group.
2: Okay.
3: That was
2: okay.
3: With the travel group. So we had the itinerary planned with the three different cities, and it was incredible.
2: I just imagine the food and the wine has got to be on an unbelievably elite level.
3: It is. We still have some of the Italian champagne shipped to our house now from that trip because it was so good.
2: Okay.
3: Yeah.
2: Number three for me, and I may be trying to make this happen in December when we're on dry dock, and it's an island nation. That I've been looking into islands recently.
3: Okay.
2: And I found one. It's like, man, this is badass. It's got two big ass mountains, so there's some good hiking and you can see waterfalls, but also gorgeous beaches. And that's down, it's called St. Lucia.
3: Oh, yeah. I haven't been, but yeah. I've heard great things about it.
2: Yes. And so I found a spot, thought it would be pretty cool to maybe check out. Because I also like the fact that there is some good hiking and like it's worth it to go into the forest areas and you can see these really pretty waterfalls and stuff, other than just I'm going to lay on the beach for 5 days or whatever.
3: Just don't chase them.
2: Yes. No, I
3: then you'll be fine.
2: I won't do that.
3: Okay.
2: Thank you. Number two for me, and you've been here, you went recently, and I would love to go. I heard from you. My brother says it's one of his top countries he's ever been to, and that would be the land of the Irish in Ireland. I would love to go to Ireland.
3: I never even thought that was on the radar for me. Didn't even think about it until saw the hotel that someone said that they stayed in, and it looked so glamorous, looked like a castle. It's like, okay, that's in Ireland? I don't know if I want to go, but that hotel looks really cool. And I showed the wife, and she went, okay, I want to stay there. Didn't even know where it was. So wow. That's the only reason why we went.
2: But number one for me, of course, and at some point I will definitely make it over there, it's where my last name comes from, and that, of course, is Scotland. And I would love to go see where the Clan MacLachlan came from and that whole region of Europe and, of course, the UK. Being in Scotland, I think, would just be really, really cool.
3: Maybe you'd wear a kilt while you're there.
2: 100%. I would try to get a legit kilt and with my tartan on it and rock it out. Show them my
3: with your what on it? Won't it on it?
2: Tartan. It's called a tartan.
3: Oh, okay.
2: It kind of distinguished what clan you were with.
3: Never heard that word before.
2: With the C.
3: Okay.
2: The C-L-A-N.
3: That makes a huge difference.
2: 100%. Sure does.
3: Big difference.
2: Sure does.
3: In what you're saying.
5: I don't think you'd tell Donovan about the other one.
2: Clan with the C.
3: All right. That's a pretty good list. Something that you definitely can accomplish, man.
2: I know. I feel like these are all doable.
3: Yes.
2: And probably in the next handful of years.
3: Yes.
2: Just go on one a year.
3: Let's go.
2: Knock them out.
3: All right. So this number five for me only exists because I started playing golf. And now you're looking for golf trips where you can go and play in different places. And a buddy of mine mentioned a place that I hadn't thought about. And then I saw some of the golf resorts out there, and it looks glamorous. Those resorts over there that said, okay, I have to go. So it's been one of the ones I've been looking for a few years now to travel to, and that's Turkey.
2: Turkey?
3: Like, I didn't even think about traveling over there, and then the golf over there is magnificent.
2: In Turkey?
3: Yes.
2: Man, yeah, I would have guessed 50 countries before I guessed Turkey.
3: I would, again, just like the same as Ireland. I would not even think about that country as a destination. And then when I started looking around and she started sending me different resorts where you can go and play golf, and I was like, man, this place looks spectacular.
2: Wow.
3: So Turkey has been on the list, and that is at number five. At number four, I have Brazil. Okay. And I know a lot of people will say, it doesn't feel like it's too safe. It feels like it is a constant party
4: in Brazil.
2: Can be.
3: And I feel like at some point, it won't be a full out party.
2: Go to Carnival.
3: Pretty much past that. And I think that would be the kind of Mardi Gras of going, which is great in concept. And then when you're there, I can't handle everything that's going on. But Brazil has been a place where, okay, you know what? I feel like I need to go there at least once just to check everything out. Two for me, and two and three are places that my wife has already been. She told me about it. I didn't get a chance to go. And now I feel bad because I want to go, but I don't want her to repeat herself because she went with the travel group. Three is Australia.
2: Okay, yeah. That'd be cool.
3: And two is France.
2: And she's I didn't realize you hadn't been to France.
3: No, okay, I haven't. Wow. She went to Paris with the travel group. And I don't know exactly what other cities that they visited while they were there. But she went to Paris, and she loved it. She talked about how romantic it was, and she wished I was there and all that. And it's like, dang, well I kind of blamed the job. But I was in that frame of mind of, that's just too long of a plane ride. I just can't do it.
2: Yeah.
3: And especially Australia. And she talked about just how great it is down there, how cool it is. And I hate I missed it. So I want to go back someday, but it's going to be her repeating. And you have so many other different places that you want to try and get to. So we'll see if those will ever happen. I think France is at the top of the list for next year's out of the country trip that we're trying to see if we want to plan with the couple that we have. They haven't been either. My wife's the only one that's been. So
2: she knows where to go then.
3: You know what? That's never a bad thing. It's, you know, she can pull out the itinerary from where she went, and maybe we can, you know,
2: like you get to the Eiffel Tower. She's like, seen it.
3: I know. She shows me her picture with the French dude she took the picture with when she was over there. Yeah, he's feeding her croissant and everything.
2: Some mimes just walking around. It's kind of cool.
3: So number one for me is a place where my buddy just went, like, I can't remember how many months ago. And he talked about how great it was. And sometimes when you think about going places that's huge, and it intimidates you a bit. But Japan...
2: Oh yeah.
3: He talked about how wonderful it was.
2: My brother said the same thing.
3: Dude, how clean it is, how immaculate it is, and just going around checking everything out with all those people and how they go about their business. He said there was nothing like it.
5: I've heard the food scene there is like untouched. Like if you think the New York food scene is awesome, like I've heard people just say it just dog walks it.
3: And ever since he came back and said we were thinking about it, are talking about places to go, and then that came up, and you start exploring, like, okay, now is that the trip you go? But I don't want him to repeat himself because he went for a work trip, which is a little different than going for pleasure. So that's all that quickly shot up to the top of my list of saying, okay, that may be something different out of the comfort zone, because we usually go places where you can chill and relax and sit on the beach and go to a resort and do all that. And Japan would be more of a hustle and a bustle. But I think it'll be well worth going. So that's at the top of mind.
2: Yeah, you hear, my brother said that in Japan, you mentioned it's super clean, but everybody is so courteous, and it's just, they're so well-mannered.
3: Going about their business, not worried about anything else,
2: and
3: but their business.
2: Much, much different there.
3: Yeah.
2: Because of that. Like, they don't cross the street. He said there'll be a horde of people, not a car in sight, and they're all just waiting for the light to turn. All of them, like, not even a single person tries to go.
3: And we just came from New York, and there's, like, no one. Even when a car is rolling down at 50 miles an hour, they're just walking out in the middle of the street. They don't care, but it's so different that I want to check that out. So I don't know if that's going to be it. We'll make some things happen. We'll figure it out for next year. But though, I think it's going to be out of one of those five I just named. All right. It's 11:48. Lunchtime with the Invasion is right around the corner. Just a sip at 12:30. Iconic NBA Finals moments at 12:15. But coming up next, let's talk some Cowboys. OTAs. Hear from Shoddy. We'll do it all next here on The Ticket.
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9: 20 years ago, the average attention span was about 2.5 minutes. Today, it's just 47 seconds. Pretty disconcerting. That's according to new research out of UC Irvine. But really, this isn't our fault, at least not entirely. We can blame technology and the world around us. Attention, it turns out, is not an unlimited resource. You only have so much of it to give. Start paying more attention to what times of the day you seem to be at your mental peak. Try to knock out the more complicated stuff during that time. It's also important to take breaks every so often so you can more easily lock in when you're trying to concentrate. One expert said, even trying to visualize where you want to end your day with everything all wrapped up or with tons left to do, that can act as a real motivator. I'm Dr. Sanjay Gupta, helping you live a better life.
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0: Ticker brought to you by Twin Peaks Eats, Drinks, Scenic Views. The World Cup continues today. The United States begins its quest for glory. The Americans host Paraguay at SoFi Stadium in L.A. Manager Mauricio Pochettino on where the Americans have grown over the last 18 months.
1: What we earn after 1 year and a half is to understand that the badge and the national team and our culture in this country is more important than any names or any player or any coach or any staff.
0: You can watch with all the guys at the Ticket Summer Chill Soccer Party from Sidecar Social in Frisco tonight. The game starts at 8, and listen to the kick around with a live post-game breakdown when the final whistle sounds. Another co-host in action today, the Canadians host Bosnia and Herzegovina in Toronto at 2. And the Rangers and Red Sox from Fenway tonight. It's the first of three with Texas back to 500 at 34-34. The first pitch at 6:10. Jack Leiter on the mound for the Rangers. 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
3: Hey, have lunch.
4: Oh, about time.
3: All right. Darn. You said you wanted...
5: Wait a minute.
4: No, he didn't.
5: I don't like plain chips. You don't have barbecue. Nacho will do, I guess.
3: Martin, now, I know you're not going to eat now, man. You got 40 people waiting out in the hall.
5: Let them wait. Okay, I don't need them, Tommy. They need me.
6: He's tripping.
5: Damn it, Tommy!
3: What is it?
5: You know I do not like tomatoes.
7: We all know what that means. That means it is Lunchtime with the Invasion, brought to you by Matt Osbrook, the Texas Law Dog. It's Matt McLaren and Donovan Lewis. Happy to join you on this Friday afternoon. I know a lot of you like to go out and grab something really nice to eat on a Friday afternoon. Great. Thank you so much for sticking with us. Whether you do have the leftovers, you're warming them up in the cafeteria, you're popping that AirPod, and stick with us throughout this lunch hour. We will have our Friday staple, just a sip. We are sipping on beer at 12:30, three of them. We'll talk about them and enjoy that. We will talk iconic NBA Finals moments. Did we see one the other night? Will it continue to be replayed over and over? Let's talk about that, 12:15. But right now, we had Joseph Hoyt on earlier today talking Cowboys and OTAs. The mandatory camp is coming up real soon. And the question du jour, I'm sure, is George Pickens. Will he come out or will he show up? Will he participate? And he signed the franchise tag, so he is locked in to his salary this year. So it feels like there's nothing to be gained or earned by not showing up at mandatory camp.
8: Right.
7: But is there some sort of, I don't know, strategy that you're going to use right now to see if they can open up talks for a long-term deal? We've heard Stephen Jones adamantly say, nope, we're good. No long-term deal whatsoever. We are satisfied with the franchise tag and maybe even popping that thing next year as far as the franchise tag. They have the leverage and they're going to use it. But by any means possible, I believe these players are trying to see if they can tilt that in any way in their favor.
8: Right.
7: And just not showing up may be the case. But, you know, he'll get fined. It will cost him money. And then at training camp, I don't suspect him to miss any time with that since everything is so locked in. So
8: yeah,
7: I just don't know what the deal is. So we'll see when that happens. But we heard earlier in the week from Brian Schottenheimer talking about the running back room. And Jaden Blue has been getting a lot of run here as far as what he's done, how he's matured here from year one to year two. Will he get the opportunity to get the carry since he has the breakaway speed? And we heard Shotty talk about that. But we left one on the plate that we want to talk about here. I'll listen to Brian Schottenheimer now, because ball security last year was not good for those Dallas Cowboys. And Shadi say was pretty disgusted with it. So let's hear from him about that.
8: You know, in terms of the offense, the evolution, it's just basically look at what we did last year and build compliments off of it, Nick. You know, knowing that everyone that we play early, the Giants, the Commanders, you know, they're going to be studying the entire year. That's what we all do. And so, you know, how do we complement some of the things that we did really, really well? That's a big part of it. You know, you'll see a big emphasis on ball security for us. You know, again, I say it, I think, every time I'm up here, and it's because it disgusts me, -9. It's awful. And, you know, just, you know, we got to protect the football better on offense. We got to take it away on defense. But that's an area where we need to make a big jump. And, you know, so last year we really didn't spend a lot of time doing ball security circuits. So are you going to repeat history? No, you're going to do something about it. And so I think, you know, Clayton, Derek Foster, the offensive staff, L-Dub, they've done a great job of coming up with different ball security circuits where we're teaching guys not only how to protect the football, head, body, tail, you know, clasp it in traffic, but getting the ball on the outside arm. It's basic fundamentals, like where you see a guy carrying the ball on the outside arm versus the inside arm. And when it's in the outside arm, it's nearer to the sideline, it's protected. If it's in the inside arm, it's more vulnerable. And so there's things like that that we're doing a deep dive into getting fixed.
7: I thought that was interesting to hear him say that. One that jumps out at you that it disgusts me. And then to hear the focus of trying to fix that now, where he even admitted that they didn't really put a lot of focus on it last year.
9: That's the one thing that surprises me.
7: In the offseason. But again, first-year head coach, maybe he figured, oh, that's not going to be a problem. These guys know what they're doing, but realizing, okay, we really need to drill into their heads. We shouldn't be having these fumble issues.
9: Yeah, but offseason is one thing. During the season, when it's right, continuing to happen and you're -9, then you would think that at some point we would have, hey, man, you know what? We're not even worried about notes or anything like that. Let's just make sure that we know exactly what we're doing, the fundamentals. You talk about back to basics. That's what you need to do. So that does surprise me that you don't make those adjustments throughout the year as far as making sure that we're all up to speed on what we're expecting you guys to do. Because every time you ask a coach, head coach, position coach, it doesn't matter. Right. Coordinator, hey, can these things be taught? Ball security, turnovers, creating turnovers. They all to a man say, yeah, they can. So if that's the case, then why are you leaving it on the table? You can be disgusted all you want.
3: Right.
9: But if you're not bringing it up and trying to see if you're going to correct it when it happens, then that finger needs to be pointed at you.
3: It does. And I think that you kind of hear that a little bit of him saying that they didn't focus on it as much last year. And you do wonder, we had that thought. You just have no idea. You can have been an assistant in the league for years and years and years. But when you're the head coach and it's all on you and the way that you structure everything, I don't know that we kind of allow for that learning process.

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1: Get things done, and so you saw him not get a lot of playing time. Oh, it's night and day this year. Now, we never really talk about that with first-year head coaches. Of how much are they learning and how much are they looking at and going, whoa, okay, yeah, now looking back, I'm not doing that in the same situation again. And some of those little differences, this being one of them, that Schottenheimer has learned from.
2: But I don't think we had anyone question the hire. It was questioned right when it happened.
1: Yeah.
2: Because we all thought, man, that's just comfortable. He knows how things are run here. He's not going to question anything. Then it was just a safe hire for the front office.
1: Right.
2: But even after, during the year, as it was going on, I think we all thought, okay, it feels like he has the chops. And now you have to surround him with the talent to see if what he's learning is going to come out. I'm with you. I think that you do have to make sure that it's not all just in the first year of a head coach to go, he sucks, 7-9-1, he's not cut out for
1: right,
2: it.
1: Right, right.
2: He can't do it. I don't think anyone's saying that. I feel like everyone is kind of giving him the benefit of the doubt and blaming his front office for the shortcomings of this year. Now, as the years go on, that narrative is going to change.
1: It is. Of course it is.
2: And it should. And if they feel, now that I think about it, only if they feel that the talent is being satisfied. If you say, man, this is a talented team that they have now, now it's time to see some results. And I think even this coming up season, if this thing goes 9-8, I think you have to still think that the arrow is pointing up with Brian Schottenheimer. Maybe pointing sideways or down other places, but with the head coach, you see improvement. I still think that he'll still have the, all right, you have to still put more talent around here, but it feels like you are improving as a team. And if you don't have any of the decisions of, man, why didn't he challenge that? Oh, man, why didn't he stop the clock? Time out here. Right. What the hell is going on? It didn't happen for me until pretty late in the season when it felt like everything was kind of falling off of a cliff, when you started questioning a little bit with Brian Schottenheimer. Early on in the year, it was...
1: I don't recall that
2: either. I feel like it was fine. They just didn't have the talent on the team to win games.
1: Right. And I thought he did... for the most part, especially with the defense and the way that was going, about as good as you could be expected. But it is curious when you do look at this, and he brought that up in that little clip we just played, -9. There are only two teams in the NFL last year that had a worse turnover margin than the Cowboys, and that would be the Commanders and the Jets. And they were both horrible. And so, yes, you want to improve -9. I think most of us are aware of this. You look at teams... and it's not always that way. Seattle was negative. Seattle won the Super Bowl, and they were -3 in the regular season for turnover differential. But a lot of the teams that are positive are teams that are going to the playoffs. And so, and he pointed that out. Part of that is taking the ball away better. They only had, I think it was 12 takeaways last year on defense, which is atrocious.
2: Their offense had to go the farthest on the football field as far as the average drive start than any team in the NFL. They had the worst average drive start because their defense didn't turn the ball over and give them a short field.
1: Yeah.
2: They always had to go 75, 80 yards, and that puts stress on an offense, especially with how poorly the defense played.
1: Yeah.
2: That you have to score every single time. You have to drive the entire length of the field every single time you're out there.
1: Yeah.
2: That has to turn around.
1: We don't talk about this much either, but special teams as well. You're supposed to have this elite-level return game with Kevontae Turpin and special teams.
2: Last year
1: wasn't helped to contribute to helping short fields either.
2: But, dude, it was so overshadowed because the defense was historically bad.
1: Yeah, what he just talked about, I don't recall thinking about that much at all last year in terms of the turnover differential. We talk about a little bit because they weren't taking the ball away, but we did not talk about the giveaway. Like he is talking about with 9 fumbles that they had last year and trying to figure out better ways of ball security on that, because that's high. 9 fumbles, you're going to be up there in the top quarter of the NFL in fumbles, and they're trying to eliminate that.
2: It's 12:07, lunchtime with the Invasion rolls along just a sip at 12:30. But coming up next, let's talk about those iconic NBA Finals moments. Did we see one the other night that will be replayed over and over? Let's discuss it next here on The Ticket.
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0: keep hearing from Dallas city officials, well, we're still in conversation. 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
1: 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But is there a chance that we could walk away? 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
0: What happened?
1: You know, the Stars never really wanted to leave the American Airlines Center. But circumstances, you know, led to this. And I think now we're in a unbelievable position to propel this team forward.
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26: 20 years ago, the average attention span was about 2.5 minutes. Today, it's just 47 seconds. Pretty disconcerting. That's according to new research out of UC Irvine. But really, this isn't our fault, at least not entirely. We can blame technology and the world around us. Attention, it turns out, is not an unlimited resource. 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One expert said, even trying to visualize where you want to end your day with everything all wrapped up or with tons left to do, that can act as a real motivator. I'm Dr. Sanjay Gupta, helping you live a better life.
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0: 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The Texas Rangers are back to 500 for the first time since May 1st when they were 16-16. They find themselves just one game back of the Mariners in the AL West as they start play tonight in Boston. Jack Leiter on the hill against Sonny Gray, 6:10 start time. Day two of the World Cup, Canada and Bosnia-Herzegovina get underway at 2 in Toronto. The U.S. starts their World Cup journey this evening at 8. Their first opponent, Paraguay, in Group D. They will kick off in Los Angeles. Midfielder Tyler Adams confident heading into their first matchup.
1: The maturity of the group now. I know we got some faces that will be their first experience in the World Cup, but that being said, they're all playing at a high level somewhere in the world, if not in MLS, and they're all going to be able to contribute at a high level.
0: Join the ticket tonight for the U.S. Watch Party at Sidecar Social in Frisco. 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And the College World Series begins today in Omaha. 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And at 6, Ole Miss and North Carolina. 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
3: 12:15. Lunchtime on a Friday afternoon here with the Invasion. Donovan Lewis, Matt McLaren. Glad to have you. It is almost time, not quite, but we are cruising towards just the sip. Three craft beers that we will crack open and sample. Have a craft beer chat coming your way here in 15 minutes with just the sip. But tomorrow night, Game 5 of the NBA Finals in San Antonio. And Game 4 gave us what many believe when you watch the NBA Finals for years to come, and they're showing that montage at the beginning of great moments, iconic moments of all time in the NBA Finals, that the end of Game 4, Jalen Brunson missing the three-pointer, and OG coming in, flying out. He was the guy that gave the inbounds pass and just untouched, takes off, and times it perfectly to tip in the basket with 1.2 seconds remaining, which would, of course, win the game for the Knicks.
4: And the crazy thing about that is that he stopped at the three-point line because he was making himself open if Brunson wanted to pass it off because he was double-teamed. His guy went to him.
3: Yep.
4: So he paused and put his hands up like, I'm open. And then when he saw Brunson put the shot up, he just took off to the lane with a beautiful tip, soft tip too, man. That could have easily made a thud sound on the backboard because he was going so fast towards the basket, but just that tip in put it in, and because it capped that 29-point comeback and it won the game with 1.2, we're all, and I said the same thing, man, that will be on the montage starting next year, and you'll see it over and over and over again. But I started thinking about those other iconic moments in the NBA Finals, and I'm wondering, is that going to be the case? Like, are we just because we're living now,
3: right,
4: and the scene that happened at Madison Square Garden, is that one of the more iconic plays in the NBA Finals? Or because you have so many that have won championships,
3: yeah,
4: that does it put itself up in the place of history above some of those? Because we were trying to think, okay, iconic NBA moments. And I was trying to think of some that didn't actually win the championship. Some that were just during a game. Like you mentioned, and I had forgotten about this, that's played in every single montage. And I don't even know why I didn't think about it. The Jordan shrug. When he made the three-pointers in the first half, he looked over and, man, I don't know.
3: Yeah, he had 35 points in the first half. That was game one
4: right.
3: of the finals against, what was that, 92 against the Blazers.
4: Portland, yeah.
3: Yeah.
4: I don't know.
3: He's like, I'm on fire. Right. What can you do?
4: Iconic moment that's replayed over and over, but it didn't actually win a game or even win a championship.
3: That was the first half of the first game of the NBA Finals.
4: Right.
3: And then the other one that we talked about, it might have been on This Week in Sports History, the other Jordan moment against the Lakers, the first time they went to the finals, where he went up with the right hand, exchanged it in the air to his left hand, and scored. You see that a gazillion times. And yet we were trying to figure out, what game was that in again that happened? Do you remember?
4: It was either one or two.
3: Right. It was early in the series. But it didn't win a game, didn't win a series.
4: It was unnecessary, but we can talk about that later.
3: Badass.
4: Oh, no, it was great. No, a great moment.
3: Only Air Jordan could do that because he was in the air so long.
4: You were right there with the right hand. Why did he even feel the need to switch? No one jumped.
3: Because he was hanging in the
4: air. No one was in the air with him. He's just showing off. You know what? If I had those hops, I'd do the exact same thing. But you talk about the chase down block with LeBron. Yeah. Against Golden State. They came back from 3-1. That's a huge moment. That's replayed over and over. Hell, for us, and I know we're biased, but Dirk's left-hand layup for the comeback, down 15 against Miami, and that's a game two situation where they win that game. And you see some of those moments being replayed. I just wonder if we're so in the here and now, and it was New York and that scene and how it looked, we're thinking, oh, that's going to vault all the way to the top. And it's right there as far as all these other moments. It's big, but I just don't know if that's the case now. I would feel like, man, if there's a shot in game five tonight from Brunson that wins the championship,
3: it would take it over.
4: That will be replayed more than what happened in game four.
3: But it depends on how the series plays out. Because say the Knicks win the championship tomorrow night and it's a 15-point win and they just kind of pull away and San Antonio just lays over.
4: That would be the signature moment.
3: Then that's the one that you're going to remember. Like, man, dude, if he didn't fly in and tip that, because it did win a game, although it didn't win the series, but it feels like if they win Saturday night and there's not that type of iconic moment, that'll be the moment that won the series
4: of
3: for
4: this
3: the
4: series. Yeah, it feels I guess you do have those moments in every single series that either turned the tide or was the difference maker. Some in the last game, some in a game four that swings the series to where you win it in game five. So if you're going to
3: the Ray Allen shot,
4: right
3: from the corner,
4: right,
3: which
4: that was game six,
3: right,
4: I believe,
3: and forced a game seven,
4: right.
3: But that became because
4: nothing happened in game, not that I can remember.
3: Right.
4: That's
3: so
4: the whole point. Nothing that you remember happened in game seven.
3: That
4: so
3: to
4: that's,
3: me would
4: that's
3: be really similar to to what we just
4: right.
3: saw in this. If the Knicks win on Saturday night and it's not some, like, oh, to your point, oh my God, I can't believe Brunson hit a three at the buzzer to win the title. Because of course that would be it. It would be, you know, the other one from the finals, the 98 finals against the Jazz where Michael Jordan on Byron Russell and it was, you know, he shoved him out of the way. Who cares? And he just stood there and drained that shot and just let it linger for a minute. Super iconic, I feel like.
4: Oh, that may be it. That may be at the top
3: the
4: of the mountain.
3: Most iconic?
4: I think so. Because of everyone knowing that it was Phil Jackson's last year, you had a pretty good idea that it was going to be Jordan's last year.
3: Right.
4: So even the call from Costas was, if that's the last shot of Michael Jordan's career, then you know, here we go. That's what it is. And the one look from behind Jordan and the one fan with his hands up, the one Bulls fan that's standing up like
3: yeah.
4: a kid with his hands up and everyone else sitting down because they're in Utah is just, yeah, I think that may, if you're just talking about some of those moments that will never, ever be forgotten,
3: right.
4: that's going to be one. The Magic Johnson hook shot to beat Boston, that's another one that
3: yep.
4: I just don't know if there are going to be a lot of moments that's going to take that down from where it is as far as the NBA Finals will go.
3: Yeah, and some of them, and I wasn't alive for this, but just was looking at it. Of course, we've seen it, but I don't know in the moment it had to be way more impactful. But when the Knicks were playing many years ago in 1970 and Willis Reed walks out and like, what? Oh, my God, I can't.
4: Yeah.
3: And then that kind of reminds me, and this wasn't a shot or anything, but and maybe it's because we're Mavs fans, but as soon as that game was over and the Mavs won the title, Dirk taking off over the scorer's table, you just don't see anybody ever do that. And I remember that extremely clearly. But again, maybe it's because we're Mavs fans and we knew what the impact was for him and everything that we had gone through. I wonder if somebody else watching that, the way we're watching this series, like, what the hell is he doing? Maybe it meant nothing to them.
4: And we were maybe 2 inches away from the iconic moment in this series being Wimby's shot going in to win game three.
3: Yes.
4: Oh, game two. That
3: that's
4: close.
3: So true. Man, that's so true, because if he hits that, maybe the whole rest.
4: It's 1-1. They're going to New
3: right.
4: York. Yep.
3: And they might have won the past game, having won that. Who knows?
4: It's razor thin, man. And then you think of some moments that are overshadowed, even because it's not. And maybe because it was Ananobi and not a Towns or a Brunson, who are bigger stars than OG is. Because when you think Cleveland and Golden State, yeah, you have to think chase down block or whatever. But Kyrie hit the game-winning shot. And I don't think anyone mentions that.
3: No,
4: at all as far as
3: does.
4: Iconic moments. It's the one championship they've ever won. And it was because Kyrie hit that shot.
3: Yeah.
4: And no one talks about that. And even some of the championship moments, like in the last game of the Jordan era, Hell, Kerr hit one shot. Paxson hit one shot. But those aren't replayed over and over because they aren't that big of stars. And I wonder, because it was OG, that's not a huge star.
3: That's a really good point.
4: He's showing a lot of people who he is right now in this series, because if not for OG with Brunson, this game series may be over. Because Carl Anthony Towns has just not been there offensively the last couple of games, that maybe will not be one of those things that will live on and on and on because it was OG.
3: That's such a good point, because looking at a list of like what are the iconic moments, and all the ones that we have named, of course, are on there. But this is another one that I had completely forgotten about. I was a little kid when it happened, but he wasn't a star. Maybe that's why we don't ever bring this up. But Vinnie Johnson took a pass from Isaiah Thomas in Game 5 against Portland in the 1990 NBA Championship game or Championship Series. Game 5, he hit a jump shot with 0.7 seconds left to win the championship.
4: I don't remember that at all. And I know I was watching then. Yeah, I just don't even remember.
3: It was tied 90-90, and he hit that shot at 0.7 seconds, and that was it. They won the championship. And you never hear anyone bring that up.
4: No, not at all.
3: But Vinnie Johnson, I mean, the microwave, great nickname, but I don't know how many people would. Now, but if Isaiah Thomas had hit that shot, maybe it would have carried more weight into the eons of NBA Finals history.
4: Because you start thinking about just different, not even just NBA Finals, but playoff series and iconic moments. And, of course, we're going to always lean Dallas because, you know, we're Mavs fans. And Luka against the Clippers in the bubble. Luka against Minnesota over Gobert to win that series. Like, you see some of those other moments. But remember when Derek Fisher changed the rules in the NBA with his shot over San Antonio when he was with the Lakers? Because that's where the point three came from. You have to have point three on the clock to get a shot off and win a game, because that was the one where I can't remember exactly how much time was on the clock. And he threw it up there and it won, and everyone was just going crazy. It wasn't the finals, but you start thinking, okay, huge iconic moments that just kind of fade away because the superstar may not have been the person to hit it. John Stockton sending Utah to the finals because he hit the shot at the buzzer against the Rockets.
3: The Kawhi shot in the corner for the Raptors that bounced the rim.
4: That gets played because it was dramatic. That's so dramatic, and it's not the finals. It sends them to the finals, right. But that is one that's going to continue to be out there because it hit the rim 400 times before it went down.
3: Yeah, you see a lot of that, and I was trying to remember. It seems like, because, you know, Big Shot Bob, Robert Horry, had a couple. I know one of them was not in the finals, but I swear that one of them, it seems like he hit a game winner in the finals at one point with, maybe it was when he was with the Spurs. Trying to remember, I'd have to go back and look.
4: Yeah,
3: but
4: he had so many.
3: He had a couple.
4: Yeah,
3: I mean, he had the one
4: with
3: the
4: tap out against when he was with the Lakers. Yeah, that's going to be replayed again. It's not finals, but you just have these huge, huge playoff moments that sometimes will get forgotten. And you could have asked me a million times. I would have gone down the roster to say, all right, who hit the shot to beat Portland from Detroit? I eventually would have gotten to Vinnie Johnson, but I don't remember that at all.
3: I know, until I just saw it pull up and I was like, yep, okay. And it's crazy to think, because thinking about it now, my reaction on, what was that, two nights ago, whatever night that was, Wednesday night, my reaction to OG flying in, because when that shot goes up, I'm like, oh, they just like, oh my God. So maybe it is. My reaction in the moment was freaking out. I could not believe that dude came out and tipped that ball in. So maybe it is more iconic than we may think it is.
4: Maybe so, and we'll see, because next year's NBA Finals, they'll definitely have a montage. And, you know, you if one play is included, one is dropped out. I was looking to see if the Dirk left-handed layup was going to be in it this year, and I don't remember being it in the montage opening this playoff series. I've seen it before.
3: Should be.
4: But I don't remember seeing it this year. But, yeah. Game 5 tomorrow night, man. Can New York clinch their first title in over 50 years in San Antonio? Should be a fun time. All right, 12:28, lunchtime with the Invasion rolls along. We come back. We will mix with the Sweet Spot. That is next here on The Ticket.
2: The Ticket usual suspects aren't in a lineup. 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
19: How often do you stop to wonder whether you should share something that's revealing, maybe even embarrassing, with a partner, a friend, or even your boss? In her new book called Revealing, The Underrated Power of Oversharing, behavioral scientist Leslie John says doing just that can help you deepen relationships that are vital to your life. We need people to trust us in order to get things like love, friendship, and career success. That's what she told us. When you make yourself vulnerable by revealing something sensitive, it does make other people trust you. In turn, when you ask someone to reveal something about themselves, showing that interest will generally lead someone to like you more. Why? Because people like to be asked about themselves, she says. It also signals that they are discriminating and choosy, but in a good way. I'm Dr. Sanjay Gupta, helping you live a better life.
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3: Thank you, Travis. It is 12:34. It's a Friday afternoon here with the Invasion, a summer chill afternoon, as we are now just about 2.5 hours away from the hard line, starting it off out there at Sidecar Social in Frisco for our summer chill this evening, brought to you by Men's Tea Clinic and Origin Bank. You want to be one of the first 100 P1s. You definitely want that to happen because you will get a free footy scarf and T-shirt. So make plans to be there right around 3 o'clock. Roundtable start at 5:30, ticket time wasters at 7, and then we're all hanging out watching the USA take on Paraguay in World Cup action. We will mix with the sweet spot here in about 15 minutes or so, but right now, as we continue on the Invasion, Donovan Lewis, Matt McLaren, it is time for Just a Sip.
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3: So we have a couple of new videos that just dropped that are available now on Sippin' on the Road, our YouTube channel. Of course, everybody knows the P1 six-pack beer of the month for June is just the Prickly Pear IPA from Three Wide Brewing in Fort Worth. So we had those boys in, the brewers from Three Wide, a couple of weeks ago. That video from Just a Sip, the conversation that Donnie and I had, our reactions drinking the beer, that is now available for you. And just dropped within the last couple of minutes is our Sippin' on the Road at Three Wide Brewing for the beer release party last Friday. Our conversation with Tom, one of their brewers, kind of a tour around the brewery. I think you guys will really like it. So check it out. Let us know what you think. Again, it's Sippin' on the Road on YouTube. And I believe the next video to drop is going to be our trip over to Odd Muse Brewing in Farmers Branch. And I kind of mentioned this. We got a new dude, Alonzo, that we're working with that's filming some stuff for us. And the way that he puts these things together, it really, it's a really cool watch. I think he does a great job. So hopefully you'll check that out. Sippin' on the Road on YouTube. Hit subscribe and you can follow along when we're out and about on our beer journeys. So as I mentioned, yes, it is Three Wide Brewing. They're over in Fort Worth. Right there on the backside of Texas Motor Speedway. And Just a Prickly Pear IPA, which we tried on the show. I had it again last week when I was out there. It's such a unique beer because you get a little of that sweetness. It's not pear. It's just the prickly pear cactus, but it's a red fruit. It's not a pear, so it doesn't taste like a pear. But it's a sweet fruit. Really kind of balances out the bitterness. It finishes dry. It's a really unique, very good beer. So, guys, go grab a six-pack at Three Wide Brewing in Fort Worth.
4: Okay.
3: If you would. Grab a case.
4: Okay.
3: You know what, Donnie? Drink as much as you want.
4: Okay. Thank you.
3: I will. Did you hear that bad boy pop open? So hanging out with us in studio today, we have Travis, and we also have Lando. God, look Hello. At this. Now, this is a beer, friends.
30: I don't need the applause.
3: Here, pass that can, if you would, Travis, over to... I like Lando.
7: The rest of us all sip out of cups. Lando gets the whole can.
3: So our first beer is from Celestial Beer Works. And Celestial, Number of course, one. Is down there in the medical district in Dallas. This beer is called Global Pitch.
4: Smells delightful.
3: Which you might think Global Pitch kind of ties into a tournament that may be happening right now. And this is a light American
0: lager. College World Series.
7: That is okay. A tournament happening right now.
3: Not quite global, but I get the pitch part. But look how clear this is. This is a 4% alcohol by volume American light lager. This is going to be awesome. It's going to be super crisp, really crushable. This is a type of beer that when you're hanging out at the pool or when it's really hot this weekend, this is a type of beer you want to go to. So everybody give it a taste. God, that is clear. That's incredible. Clarity on that is impressive. Smells good. I'm going to like this.
0: It's like a...
3: That's a beer right there, friend.
0: God, yeah, it's very that. Light. It's awesome. Yeah, it's
3: stop
0: like
3: talking and chug it.
0: Okay.
1: Jesus.
3: Come on.
4: I didn't mean for him to yell at you like that, Lando. I apologize.
7: It did not sound like it was the first time he said that.
3: Lando
7: either.
3: And I drink together. We know how to handle our beers.
4: Yeah, that's...
0: Perfect.
4: If that's what you want to call it. And it's very light. It's very smooth.
3: Yes, very light.
4: You could mistakenly have like a six pack and wonder where did they go?
3: Easily. That's when.
4: Where did all the beer
3: this
4: go?
3: This is probably the wrong thing to say, and it's probably bad, but I think I could drink a 12 pack of that.
7: Easily. I feel like it wouldn't be that hard either.
3: Right. Yeah, that's very light. It's you hear the term crushable. That's what we're talking about. And you'll hear, if you're ever out and about and you hear craft beer people talking about a crispy boy. That is a crispy boy.
4: Well, yeah,
7: that's
4: crispy
7: probably the,
4: boy.
7: That's the perfect description of that thing. Crispy. Like, yeah, the killer would love that one.
3: So this next one,
4: that sounds like an R&B song.
7: Crispy boy.
3: Yeah. We move crispy along,
7: boy. Or an R&B artist maybe.
4: Yeah, everybody, give it up for crispy boy.
3: This is yours.
7: Right. Oh, thank you.
3: I didn't want to mix.
0: And DJ Crushable. Okay.
3: So
4: okay,
3: DJ Crushable. I like that a lot. It's like my fake names.
4: And crispy boy.
0: All right, Theo.
7: I'm more of a
3: no,
7: DJ
3: I revealed my...
7: Guy.
4: Oh, that's a...
3: Remember on Monday when I told you guys my fake
7: yes.
3: names? Detective Hank Spatz?
7: Oh, yeah. No.
3: Or Dr. Ian Goulding?
7: No.
4: IPA.
7: Thank you,
3: it
7: DJ
3: is an IPA.
7: Blackhawk.
3: So this is from Symbol Brewing in Carrollton. And, of course, Symbol is the creative arm of Three Nations Brewing. They brew out of the same facility. This is called Nebulous. This is an 8.5% hazy double IPA, ooh. And it is brewed with peacherine hops. And so peacherine hops, it's a relatively new hop that gives off kind of a stone fruit, light peach type of note.
7: Peachy ring?
3: Peacherine.
7: Peacherine.
3: So this should be, this is probably going to be more of a tropical-y, peachy type kick than bitterness on it.
0: You can get in trouble with this one.
3: Yeah, it smells fantastic.
0: It tastes great, and it's 8.5%.
7: Yeah, this is not what I thought it was going to taste like at all.
3: Very stone fruit for sure.
7: As far as the double IPAs that you brought us, this is the most crushable double IPA.
3: That's easy. Donnie's trying to decide.
7: Mm-hmm.
3: There's a little
4: because
3: bit
4: because it is lingering.
7: It is.
3: Yeah, and yeah. On 8.5%, you would expect that. It's a little bit of lingering bitterness, but not a lot.
7: It's not like a beer baseball bat just hits you up with the side of the head.
4: No, that's true.
3: That's more of
4: like a beer wiffle bat.
7: Right. Right, and not the fat one.
0: I think they sell those at the ballpark.
7: Yeah.
4: Still kind of hurts a little bit, but not the effect of the
7: baseball
4: bat.
7: It's not the fat one. It's not the fat one. It's just the nice stick ball wiffle ball bat. You're going to have a... Uh-oh.
4: That wasn't me.
3: Okay.
4: That was Lando.
3: Lando's clearing his throat because he wants more.
4: No, it got to him, and it didn't get to me. That's like a proud moment in my life. Because Matt automatically looked at me when the noise was made. It wasn't me.
7: It looked like you raced to the off button, and I don't know if my mic caught that or if you just didn't quite get there.
0: No, I got it.
3: You all right there?
0: I'm great.
3: You going to be okay?
0: Yeah.
3: Okay.
7: Get you a sip of water.
3: I want you to be all right for me.
7: Good.
0: What?
3: Huh? All right, so here we
4: get
3: go.
4: Get you a sip of the first one.
7: Clear it out.
4: And then we can,
0: that is my
4: we
0: water.
4: Go to the third.
0: Yes. Right.
3: All right, and our
4: it's
3: final beer here today is from Three Wide Brewing. Our friends over there in Fort Worth, as we just talked about, this is called Abaddon, and this is a Belgian Golden Strong Ale. Checks in at 8%. So Belgian Golden Strong, this is essentially, this style of beer is an effervescent pale ale.
7: Evanescence.
3: Yes.
0: They had a couple of hits.
3: Yeah. They did.
7: Yeah. Haley Williams,
3: so
7: dude.
3: So the palate on this is probably going to be a little bit more effervescent than the beers that we've had, especially fruity esters come out of this, a little bit of that Belgian yeast. These are smooth drinkers. You might get a little bit of warmth on this, but these are dry and crisp on the end. So,
0: Did you say fruity esters?
3: Yes.
0: What does that mean?
3: Esters is something that, especially in an ale, that will release that it's pear, apple, like the esters of a fruit kind of that ales
0: like
3: are
0: zest?
3: Known for.
29: Hot dog.
1: Yeah. What is an ester?
4: Only ester I know is roll.
1: Thank you.
3: It is a chemical thing that gives off fruity.
4: Damn.
3: For lack of a better term.
1: You want to pass the can for Lando?
3: Oh, I thought I did. Sorry.
1: No.
3: Yeah. So
1: he's looking over at
3: you get
1: esters expectantly.
3: And ale, so. But yeah, you can smell. Yeah.
1: It's in like an energy drink can over here. It's
4: all
1: blacked out.
4: That's a very interesting taste. It doesn't linger at all. Like
3: yeah, super dry.
4: Does.
3: That is really dry.
4: Okay. That's exactly
3: but
4: what it is.
3: But it's from that the effervescence. It's a little bit more carbonated, so it finishes super dry. It's
4: okay.
3: A light. It drinks light, but that's an 8% beer.
4: Is it really?
3: Jeez. Yes.
1: Yeah.
3: And
4: you want to talk about sneaking up on you.
3: Yeah.
4: This will do it. That doesn't taste like an 8% at all.
1: A couple of those, you're going to be face down in the dirt.
3: That's really well done.
4: That's
1: tasty.
4: Very well done.
3: Yeah, you don't see a lot of these.
0: I'm familiar.
4: What's the name of that one again?
1: Abaddon.
3: Abaddon. Which, of course, in the Hebrew text of the Bible, I believe means like a darkness.
1: It is a blacked out can.
3: So,
4: darkness.
3: For those of you who speak Hebrew, of course, you may hear me say my name all the time. And in Hebrew, Matthew simply means a gift from God. Again, I did not choose this.
0: That's what your name means?
3: Yes. That's why sometimes I just go by Thew for the back part.
1: What is that in biblical terms?
3: What? Why are you looking at me like that?
4: Yeah, I want to know. Now, answer the question, I would say. You're on the stand.
1: Yeah.
3: Well, if the whole name means gift of God.
1: So he goes by God.
3: You would think the Matt part means gift, and the Thew part means...
1: Or is it like Spanish, where it's kind of like reversed order?
3: It could be.
4: Yeah, you're of.
1: that's what Maddie you are. Of.
4: God, now, so what am I in the Handmaid's Tale?
1: Well,
4: I'm of someone?
1: We're not going to call you God, tell you that.
4: Let me tell you something.
1: Damn it.
4: This is well done.
1: You like that one?
4: Abaddon?
3: Abaddon.
4: Yes. Belgian Golden Strong. Very well done.
1: What's this animal on the can? Is that like a raccoon?
3: Let me see. What is that?
1: It looks like it has a mask
3: on. It does kind of. I think it is a raccoon.
4: And he's taking the beer.
3: It looks like a raccoon mixed with a porcupine.
4: Yeah, it's a Lando. Okay, taking the
1: it's
4: beer.
1: It's a spirit animal.
0: I don't know if that's made it to air before, but there is a secret nickname that I get called up here, and that's
3: Do
0: the Ticket
3: really?
0: Raccoon.
3: Why?
0: Because I'll finish off the Just a Sip beers and food that lingers.
3: That makes sense.
0: Man, I am a raccoon.
1: You're an opportunist.
4: And your glasses are kind of like a mask. I can see it. Like, it's making sense.
3: It does look like that.
4: You are the Ticket Raccoon.
3: And you're kind of furry.
4: Yeah, right. Okay. Like, you're very furry.
3: That's fantastic.
0: I got small hands. Yeah.
4: Man,
1: they're always
4: really
1: grabbing
4: do.
1: It.
3: All right, come on. Do you really?
4: I've never noticed.
3: Hold them up.
4: Whoa, whoa. Hold them
3: no,
4: up.
3: No, see your hands.
1: Man.
4: Those things are tiny.
0: Tiny ass hands.
3: Yeah, but your palms are huge.
0: I know.
3: Your fingers are short.
1: You're all palm.
0: I know. I don't know what that's all about.
4: I don't think I've ever seen anyone with short fingers before like that.
0: You should see me try to play basketball. It's horrible.
4: I mean, I've seen you try to play softball.
0: Okay. Is that how we're going to go? One throwing error while you were on the mound.
3: I mean, there's some benefits to small hands.
4: You had to pick up the softball with both hands.
1: Makes things a
0: Yeah, that's so crazy.
1: The softball's not doing him any favors, is it?
3: It looks like a basketball in his hands.
4: It's so big.
1: Is he palming a basketball? Nope. That's a softball.
4: It's so big.
3: I never noticed that about you, but why would I? It's not like I'm trying to hold your hand.
0: Yeah. So crazy. There you go. That's why in softball I use a child's glove.
4: See?
3: Do you really?
0: No, I don't.
4: Because
3: jerk.
4: It would hang off his fingers. Like, he could barely get his hand in that big ass glove.
3: All right.
4: Man, those are tiny hands, dude.
1: I think they're average. I think you're doing great.
3: Wrap them around the can. I want to see you hold a can.
1: That's getting weird.
3: God, look how big that looks.
1: Well, now it's really
3: that
1: weird.
3: That can looks massive.
4: You're a man's dream, Lando.
3: Interesting. All right.
0: I was not gifted with big hands.
3: We can tell.
4: That's the truth.
3: Yes. So. That's okay.
0: That's all right.
3: Yeah, you make up.
0: I got other things.
3: Other places.
0: Yeah.
1: I'm all right. Funny.
4: The beard?
0: Like the beard.
4: Okay.
3: Yeah.
0: Yeah.
3: So those are our three beers today. From Celestial Beer Works, the Global Pitch, the American Lager. Symbol Brewing, the Hazy IPA, the Nebulous, and the Three Wide Brewing, a Baden, the Belgian Golden Strong. As always, I did take a picture and put that on my Instagram. If you want to follow along, at McLaren, you can find me on Instagram to see what the cans look like and our beer journeys.
4: And don't forget, if you go to YouTube, Just to Sip, you can subscribe.
3: Right.
4: I press play when you brought it up, and then I had to pause it. And then now look at the look on my face as I realize how tiny Lando's hands are. It's perfect.
0: You mean these bad boys?
4: Oh, my gosh.
3: Jeez.
4: Dude, that is remarkable. That's all I can think about right now.
3: God,
4: all right, it's 12:49.
3: One of your fingers is the length of my fingernail.
4: Lunchtime with the Invasion is wrapping up. We will come back.
3: It's incredible.
4: And mix with the Sweet Spot.
0: Now you got it.
4: That's next here on
2: Usually
4: the Ticket.
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19: Breast cancer is the most common cancer among women in the world. And according to a new study out of the University of Washington School of Medicine, an estimated 3.5 million cases a year are expected by 2050. Now, the good news is we've gotten so much better at screening, earlier detection, and cutting-edge treatments in many countries, including here in the United States. But even here in America, black women have a death rate from breast cancer that is 40% higher than white women, a disparity that exists despite our world-class treatment infrastructure. 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And remember this, you should start getting mammograms. At what age? 40. That's when you should start. I'm Dr. Sanjay Gupta, helping you live a better life.
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0: The Texas Rangers riding high after another series victory, their fourth straight following a nearly 2.5 hour weather delay. They defeated the Royals 4-2 yesterday, evening their season record at 34-34. Manager Skip Schumacher on what's gone right recently.
1: I mean, it's nice to have the big boys back. It's nice to have these complimentary players on the bench do their job. And, you know, some guys have really stepped up in the bullpen. Ahlstrom was fantastic today. Gray has been effective up and down the bullpen. They've been really, really good. Our starting pitching, you know, for the most part, has been really good as well.
0: It's a weekend series in Beantown. Their only trip to Fenway this season, and they won't match up with Boston again until September. 6:10 first pitch tonight. The U.S. men's national team begins its World Cup campaign this evening in Los Angeles, a matchup with Paraguay. They finished in the round of 16 back in 2022. This year's group play opponents, along with Paraguay, are Australia and Turkey. It's an 8 o'clock kickoff. Watch it with the ticket this evening at Sidecar Social in Frisco, and tune into the World Cup kick-around postgame on the ticket after the final whistle. And the College World Series just about to get underway in Omaha. First game, Troy against West Virginia. Both teams are making their first appearance in the tournament. That is a 1:10 first pitch. That is the Ticket Ticker. 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
4: 12:57, lunchtime with the invasion wrapping up on a Friday afternoon. Wrapping up our week, Donovan Lewis, Matt McLaren. We will see everyone at Summer Chill tonight, brought to you by Men's Tea Clinic and Origin Bank. The Hard Line kicks it off in 2 hours at Sidecar Social in Frisco. First 100 P1s get that footy scarf and a free T-shirt, so make sure you're in line, ready to go when the doors open for you at 3 o'clock. But that's the next time we will talk to you before we return on Monday. We'll see. We may see the Larry O'Brien and the Stanley Cup this weekend. We'll see how it plays out when we get back on Monday. But right now, we say hello to Sean Bass and David Mino.
5: Dudes, happy Summer Chill Soccer Party Friday, fellas.
4: Welcome in. You guys ready to go?
5: Yeah.
6: Look at us. Yeah, we're both got Team USA, U.S. Men's National Team shirts.
4: Very American.
5: I believe that we will win.
4: Okay.
7: I did try to get you guys in here a segment early.
5: Oh. Then why didn't you?
7: Yeah, I don't know. We're literally not hard to book. No, I teased
6: Justin's not here, but
7: mix with the sweet spot next, and then we went to break, and Lando said, "You're mixing with the sweet spot?" I looked, it was 12 there. I was like, "Oh. No, it's just a sip next.
5: We can drink beer too."
7: Yeah. You guys have an open invitation to come in and do that.
4: Anytime.
7: Anytime.
5: We'll drink all the beer that Lando
7: he doesn't destroy.
6: Yeah. It
4: won't be much.
6: So we wouldn't be left with any.
4: Right.
7: Yeah, I know. Did you guys know about his tiny hands?
5: Wait.
4: What? Yeah, he has small hands.
7: Tiny
6: hands?
7: Do you measure
6: them like the NFL does at the combine?
0: I would not get drafted.
4: No.
0: I'll tell you that much.
5: Is he a carny? Very small hands?
7: Not with those hands. Huh. It looks like even his...
6: We'll measure him.
7: He was waving hello. And
4: I know. I was like, God, they're
7: like a really high boy.
4: Hi. Hello. It's fantastic.
0: Yeah, I've lived with it my whole life. And, you know.
6: You have tiny feet?
0: Like 10.5 shoes.
5: Okay, that's average. Not too bad.
0: Yeah. But my hands, I don't know what it is, man. Not good jeans.
5: Giant. Is that the Hobbit?
0: That's exactly jeans. What it is, Sean.
8: Yes, you could pick pockets.
4: Well, at least you have work year round, Christmas and St. Patrick's Day.
0: Are you calling me an elf?
4: Huh?
0: Or a leprechaun?
4: Sure, if that's what you wanted to be. Just trying to help you get some work.
7: I think I'll crochet you some gloves.
0: Really?
7: For the winter, yeah.
4: Yeah, you'd be done in 10
0: Is that what old man Donovan does on his weekends?
7: Maybe so, but I wouldn't have to use that much material to keep
4: you
7: those
4: just go take the
7: tiny
4: little
7: hands warm.
4: The little mittens off a newborn. Here you go.
6: Have you dated a girl with smaller, bigger hands than you?
0: With bigger hands, yes. Yeah.
7: No way, really.
0: Yeah, absolutely.
7: Baby's about to leave the maternity ward. I'll take those. Thank you.
4: Lando.
0: I don't want it if you don't crochet it, Donnie.
7: Okay. All right.
0: It's got to be from you.
7: We'll get it done.
4: Man, how do you crochet?
5: I mean, there's a technique.
7: Something I never thought I'd hear from you.
5: If my mamaw were still alive, I'd let her teach you.
4: I wonder how long it takes to learn that. Because you sit there with those big needle things. And
5: not very long. You use just one needle usually when you crochet.
4: Really?
7: You remember at Ticket Stock, one of the P1s at the front of the stage.
5: Uh-huh.
7: She made her way to the front.
4: She was crocheting.
7: Yeah, crocheted I don't know if she got an entire blanket done, but she
8: take it 2 seconds to make Lando gloves.
7: I know. We've got to get Lando some crochet gloves.
5: Did you have like a grandma or an aunt that would crochet everything, and everybody had a throw blanket?
7: We did, you know.
5: That was like her shawl, gift every Christmas. It felt like
7: you have to keep the legs warm, Sean. Sure. To do that, I'd do that at the house myself. That's when I
5: you
7: feel
5: are cold
7: really
5: natured.
7: Old. I am. I'm very cold natured. I do realize that. I have to have the throw blanket to keep my little legs warm.
5: Put on your little crocheted.
7: I don't want to catch a cold.
5: Beanie hat while you're watching TV
7: in the house. I'm not that cold natured, dude. Come on now. All right, what's on the show today? Oh, look who's in a producer's chair today guys.
5: That's right.
7: Radio superstar EA
5: in the game.
7: No, it's Justin. EA is producing. What's on the program today, fellas?
5: Well, we are going to look back at this beautiful anniversary. 15 years ago today.
4: That's right.
5: You were in Miami, Donovan.
7: In the building.
5: I was sadly not. I was back here at the station doing postgame with Norm.
7: I remember calling you guys on the postgame because you and I did postgame pretty much for
5: almost every game,
7: game of that run. And it was really fun. But we started going on the road when they went to Oklahoma City and then Miami. So I remember calling in right before we went to that huge party at the Versace Mansion.
5: That's where they had the giant, like, thing of champagne that Cuban bought?
7: No. That was at the club. That was with the team. We just, I don't know who got that or why we were invited to that, but that party was popping that night. That was really fun. I remember talking to you guys.
5: Yeah.
7: And I was like, well, I got to go. We're about to party our balls off right now.
5: I'm like, well, I'm going to stay here till 3 a.m.
7: Talk to Norm. Right. See ya. Norm and Joe Lecce. You were partying yourself. All right. So the anniversary is today and the NIT break at 2:30, of
5: Look
7: course.
5: At you. It's like you listen to our show.
7: Come on now. Every single day.
5: Our new friend, a guy we've never officially met, Lars.
6: International man of mystery.
5: 215.
7: Okay. All right. Very cool.
6: Good dude. I'm interested in this guy.
7: Yes. Love it. Love it. All right. Sweet spot next.
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18: A Better Life with Dr. Sanjay Gupta.
19: We've talked a lot about measles over the past year, but mumps has largely flown under the radar, even though it's been making a bit of a comeback as well. That's because fewer people are getting the MMR vaccine, which stands for measles, mumps, and rubella. The vaccine's been around for decades. It is effective. It is safe. What makes mumps outbreaks difficult to contain is that symptoms usually don't appear for 2 to 3 weeks after someone's been exposed. And that can make it hard to pin down where that exposure took place. And someone who is infected can transmit the virus to someone else before they are symptomatic. If you get sick, which could manifest like a run-of-the-mill respiratory virus or the telltale swelling of your cheeks and jaw, all you can really do at that point is to treat the symptoms and also isolate yourself so you don't infect anyone else. I'm Dr. Sanjay Gupta, helping you live a better life.
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0: Ticker brought to you by Michelob Ultra, the official beer of FIFA World Cup 26, and McShann Florist. Right-hander Jack Leiter touched up in his last start, lasting just 4 2/3, giving up 5 runs to the Guardians on Saturday. He surrendered 2 long balls, the third time this season that he has allowed multiple home runs in a game. He and the Rangers face a Red Sox squad that has lost 4 in a row and sits 12 games under .500, first pitch at 6:10. Last night, the Carolina Hurricanes took a 3-2 lead in the Stanley Cup Final, defeating Vegas in regulation. It was the first game in the series in which a team did not come back from a multi-goal deficit. Carolina had a chance to lift their second Stanley Cup ever when they get back to action on Sunday night in Vegas. And Mexico and South Korea were victorious yesterday on the opening day of the FIFA World Cup. South Africa and Czechia take the losses. Canada and Bosnia-Herzegovina get started at 2 in Toronto. The U.S. holds their first match with Paraguay this evening at 8. Watch it with the ticket for free at Sidecar Social in Frisco, starting with the Hardline at 3 o'clock. That is the Ticket Ticker. I'm Kevin Landrum, Sports Radio, 96.7 and 1310, the Ticket.
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3: 1, 2, 3.
4: Jules and her stupid f***ing friend came up to me, and they asked me to buy her alcohol. But not just her, for a whole party. You know what that means? By some divine miracle, we were paired up, and she actually thought of me. Thought of me enough to decide that I was the guy she would trust with the whole funness of her party. She wants to f*** me. She wants my d*** in or around her mouth.
5: Did you ever think that maybe she's just using you to get her alcohol? She doesn't want your d***.
4: No, she's got an older brother, and she could have asked him, but she asked me. She looked me in the eyes and said, Seth, Mom is making a p***y salad, and I need some Seth's own dressing. She's DTF. She's down to f***, man. P and V-G. She wants to f***, man. Tonight is a night that f*** is an actual possibility.
5: You just sound like an idiot. You're not going to be able to sleep with her, man.
4: No, dude, I don't want to talk a lot of s***, okay? She's going to be at the party, and she's going to be drunk, and she likes me at least a little, enough to get with me. At the very least, I'll make out with her. 2 weeks, job, month, job, whatever, whatever. And then I make her my girlfriend. And I've got like 2 solid months of sex. By the time college rolls around, I'll be like the Iron Chef of pounding
5: Okay, can you just get out of here? We'll talk about this later.
6: Evan, we're down 2 points.
5: Calm down, Greg. It's soccer. It's soccer.
7: How about Ivan Rodriguez, 53.
8: Ivan?
7: Yeah.
8: No.
7: It's Pudge, I know.
8: So it's also not Ivan.
5: It's also not Ivan.
9: Ivan the Great.
10: You're
9: Rodriguez.
10: Not Russian.
9: I think it's going to be interesting to see if EA has started his race too fast and if he has the endurance to.
11: Yeah, I think he sprinted out of the block.
5: How long have you
11: in
5: been
11: a marathon?
5: How long have you been in DFW?
7: I've always heard Pudge, so I don't.
5: This dude went to the Hall of Fame.
7: But I've known him as Pudge. I never called him Yvonne.
8: Ivan.
5: Ivan Rodriguez. That's incredible.
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13: When I became the sun, I chose the light, when I met the odds. When I became the sun, I chose the light, when I met the odds.
8: It is 1:12 in the afternoon, and this is Sports Radio 96.7 and 1310, The Ticket. He's David Mino, I'm Sean Bass, and you, my friends, you have found the sweet spot on this Friday, the 12th day of June 2026, also known as Summer Chill Soccer Party Day at Sidecar Social tonight in Frisco. Thank you so much for being by the channel. Justin Montemayor getting his air conditioner fixed today. Not here, but we do have one EA Azad producing this program. Matt Birmingham at the helm, making it all sound excellent, as always. And on base, and bringing you news, with tickers at 10 and 50 past the hour, is the Landalorian, Kevin Landrum. Happy Summer Chill Friday, Davi.
14: Yeah, man. Happy Friday to you. Summer Chill Day. It's World Cup Day. Get a nice watch party. Now, we are in studio until 3:15. The Hardline will kick things out there at Sidecar Social in Frisco during Why Today Doesn't Suck. We'll finish the show. Then we'll hop on the tollway and head straight up there and start partying.
8: Yeah, we got roundtable starting at 5:30, I believe.
14: Mm-hmm.
8: And we also have the Ticket Time Wasters final performance of 2026 starting promptly at 7, ending before 8 p.m. so we can all watch the U.S. take on Paraguay tonight
3: together as a yes. P1 family, which watching soccer with random people, there's something special about it. Because yesterday we decided to go grab a pint at this little mm-hmm. Irish pub over here by the station, and we were watching the final, 30 minutes of the Mexico match against South Africa. And it wasn't overly crowded, but there was a vibe. There was plenty of people wearing the El Tri jerseys, and it was pretty fun to watch Mexico take care of business, have a beer, and just be with people.
14: Yeah, yeah, especially for a Thursday afternoon. Mm-hmm. And, you know, going over there, and then even, going home and stuff in the evening, seeing a lot mm-hmm. of, Team Mexico kits,
3: yeah.
14: which is really cool, even though it's our rival.
3: And by the way, speaking of that, Justin did tweet out a run sheet today for the first time in what I believe is weeks. But on that run sheet.
14: That's a little shot.
3: On that run sheet, you have a Mexico kit not being worn by a human, but being worn by a duck. So yesterday somebody had a duck and a tiny Mexico jersey.
14: Okay.
3: And I love it.
14: How do you get a soccer kit that size? I'm just now looking
3: at it. It's probably a baby size.
14: Is it a real video? Are we sure of this?
3: I'm pretty sure.
14: Because nothing's real in this world
3: anymore.
14: I saw
3: a video of it yesterday. I think that was out at Fair Park. I could be wrong. Maybe it's complete AI slop, but either way, I like the idea of ducks wearing sporting gear. And we're wearing gear today. We got our Team USA t-shirts on.
14: Yeah, I was worried because we talked earlier this week about, you know, what we're going to wear to Summer Chill tonight. We had the brief idea of making the Taylor Swift shirts from the NBA Finals, yeah. but it might look a little thrown together. And you said you were getting a U.S. shirt, and I was like, okay, I got one yesterday. I was a little worried we'd have the exact same one.
3: We'd have to do buddy picks with it later.
14: Yeah, because I was like, oh yeah, I got a Nike one that just says States on it. It looks pretty cool. You've got the crest, which yeah. is awesome, and the Nike logo. So we do have different shirts. But we're ready. We're representing.
3: We are. We are ready.
14: Call of patriotism.
3: We're ready to take down Paraguay again.
14: Yeah, we hate them.
3: Last year, the Americans beat them on our home soil 2-1, and there was a brouhaha. There was a fracas at the end of it. There was a fight that broke out, which, if you've watched Us Against the World on HBO, they detailed that pretty well. But yeah, it should be a lot of fun tonight. Want to see you all out at Summer Chill Soccer Party. Time Waster is going to have a very tight, and from what I hear, a really good set. I mean, those guys always make us sound better than we actually are. But, yeah, stick around. Many people here on the crew are going to be playing on stage tonight.
14: I'll be co-emceeing with Junior Miller. Now, he's the head honcho.
3: Yeah,
14: it's his gig. I'm not going to try to step on his toes.
3: He's the headliner.
14: If he needs a little support, I'll be out there to do whatever I can.
3: And we do have a fun show today.
14: Thank you.
3: Speaking of soccer, our friend Lars from Norway, Lars Severson, of the Kick Around, and that World Cup Kick Around you can hear every night at 7 o'clock during the World Cup right here on the Ticket. He's going to join us. I don't think I've ever met him in person or even on the radio, but we're gonna yeah. remedy that today at 2:15.
14: Yeah. I mean, we've been talking about this guy for 3 years now because he's been on the Kick Around. It feels like every weekend when I turn it on, he's on. I don't know anything about him other than he's from over there. He's from Norway yeah. originally. He lives in Georgia, the country now.
3: Yeah, not the state.
14: He knows everything about soccer, and he seems to... He's got a little Lando to him. He's got, you look like you could be related to Lars. He just looks like a fun dude that I want to be friends with.
7: Yeah. Oh, thank you.
14: And I hope I can make friends with Lars today. I've never met him.
3: Hopefully things go well at 2:15 with the Sweet Spot Soccer Get Down, the Lars edition. Mm-hmm. Of course, we'll have the NIT break at 2:30, as we always do on Friday, the best of the rest. I was not by the channel this morning. I was taking care of things around the house. Who won the big e-break today? Does anybody know?
7: Dave.
3: We got a Davey Lane win.
14: Okay.
3: Is he up for a double
14: Maybe,
3: turkey?
14: Maybe he could go for the double turkey today.
3: Nice. 1:55, we have to talk about the PR disaster that is happening in Lubbock with Texas Tech when you have five white guys getting on camera last night trying to tell everybody that the Brendan Sorsby thing, it's cool. We've got it handled. We'll get into that at 1:55. And, of course, 15 years ago to the day, the Dallas Mavericks, they won the title for the first time. Mm-hmm. And it's a day that doesn't feel like it was 15 years ago. It's a day I think we all remember vividly. And you have some former Mavericks telling tales of it. There's been a lot of that content out there online lately. We'll just go in the Wayback Machine and think about the warm fuzzies of Dirk getting to hoist the trophy for the first time at 1:30. But we do have EA in for Monty today. And EA, you were telling us earlier today that you couldn't be here on time because you had to put on the cape and rescue mom.
6: Yes, mom in her business adventures likes to go out and does a lot of driving and everything. Basically, flat tire happened, so I had to rescue. I don't know where stepdad was, and so EA has to come into the rescue.
14: Okay, so what did you do? Did you patch the tire?
6: I'm not that guy. I'm not the pull up my arm or my sleeves and let's get to work guy.
7: it's the most basic car maintenance you could possibly
3: have
7: do.
3: Have you ever changed a tire?
6: I have. Okay. I just don't want to do it.
3: Where did it happen?
6: We got AAA. She didn't notice it. She was at the store and then she got back and it was like completely flat. I was like, how did you not notice that?
3: Well,
6: so
3: AAA is the right way to go.
6: Yes,
3: so
6: that's a great investment. Trust me. Mm-hmm. So we'll deal with that later. I like to call him step guy. He deals with that.
14: Step guy.
6: Yeah.
3: Is there tension there between you and the stepdad?
6: No, just listen. When you get a step parent at 26, it's kind of awkward.
3: I know. Yeah. I got one at 22, and we don't always get along.
14: Does he try to be your dad?
6: No, we're just like, I just nod just my bros. Head. Yeah, I was like, what's up, man? Hey, how you doing? I got a dad, so we're good.
14: Yeah, when you texted us about the flat tire, I was really hoping you were fixing the tire.
6: Nope.

0: apparently everybody kept looking through their windows and it's like, hey, please stay out of the windows. We need these for the shot. They want to make it look like, you know, it's a real neighborhood without people. And they have cops positioned everywhere. But this week I'm free, so I will try to make sure I am in this show. And I'm going to work my way in.
1: It's not just Samuel L. Jackson. You also have Sylvester Stallone, who's apparently in Frisco King.
0: Yes,
1: so you have Rocky and Rambo that could be in your neighborhood.
0: That's right. And EA, Rocky, and Nick Fury. Yeah,
1: sure.
2: I want to get to something else you just kind of breeze past there, is the teacher observing.
0: Yes.

0: But if I have to, yeah. I can. I'm not good at drawing maps.
1: It's okay. You don't have to draw the maps as the teacher.
2: Yeah, they provide the maps usually.
3: Usually it's all on computers now.
1: There's like printouts you can just have. We had to color maps quite a bit.
3: Will you draw us a map in the break see how your skills are in case you have to draw a map at some point?
0: I'll try to draw Texas.
1: Draw America.
0: Yeah, I'll try.
3: All right. And then we'll tweet it out.
1: We'll post those findings.
0: I will say this. Learning what the new generation school is, it's completely different.
1: You're right.
0: They have laptops now. Everything's done on PowerPoint. Also, I felt something. They called me sir, and that really hurt.
1: Bro, you're like 38 years old.
0: I know, but like...
3: Mr. Really, Azad, is that what they call you?
0: You're like...
3: Mr. EA.
0: I'm not even a teacher. I'm just there observing, and they came in like, sir, can we come in the classroom now? I was like, I'm not your teacher. Don't call me sir. It just felt... It hurt you.
1: Well, get used to it. It's okay.
0: But yeah, so EA is going to be a teacher soon. So
3: I think EA is going to be a very good teacher.
1: Okay.
3: No, I do.
1: All right.
3: Like, he's very relatable. I think he's
4: dismissive,
3: especially
4: Sean.
3: I can see EA. I can see that being your calling. I think you're going to do very well at this.
0: You want me to quit the ticket?
3: No, I don't. I want you to do both. No,
4: we want a stand and deliver moment from you.
1: Yes.
0: Okay. Yes.
3: I want EA shaping the minds of our youth.
1: That's a nice up-to-date reference, Erlander.
4: Thank you. I can also do Dead Poet Society if you'd like.

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17: A better life with Dr. Sanjay Gupta.
18: We all know how important it is to stay active as we age, especially as we get older. But I've come to realize that for as good as people are about getting their cardio in, a lot of older folks really don't seem to be doing the recommended amount of strength training or even understand why it's so important. It helps you stay functional and therefore independent for as long as possible. Certified strength and conditioning specialist Dana Santis says a great place to start is not with dumbbells or barbells, but with your body weight, which allows you to build strength while also learning how your body moves and where your limitations exist. It also reduces the risk of overwhelming your connective tissue, which adapts more slowly than muscles as we get older. Once you're comfortable, you can dial up that intensity, but do it slowly, do it carefully. I'm Dr. Sanjay Gupta, helping you live a better life.
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7: Shout out to the player of the day, Mason. The Heartline is broadcasting live from Sports Power Brokers this Monday at Gillies, Dallas. The event brings together some of the North Texas' biggest sports names, including Troy Aikman, Dirk Nowitzki, Darren Woodson, and...

0: Alaska, yeah, up here with a couple legs and of also Texas and
1: the,
0: Florida.
1: The Valley of Texas is not this wide. And also, you mentioned Alaska. It's not connected to the lower 48. I get where you were trying to go, but it's not that close. But
0: I'll tweet this out so fine, yeah, our P1s can see it.
1: That's a future geography teacher, EA.
0: But the Texas drawing, pretty good. Yeah. And the East Coast on Texas is fairly accurate. That's not bad. Just like the middle to the... To the west.
1: I'm giving that a B.
0: Okay.
2: Hey, I'll take it.
1: B's get degrees, for sure.
0: But we do have a big, fun show today. It's Summer Chill Day, the Summer Chill World Cup Watch Party that will take place at Sidecar Social in Frisco. The Hardline will kick that off. We'll have roundtables starting at 5:30. We'll watch the World Cup, the U.S. men's national team taking on Paraguay at 8. It's going to be a lot of fun. And on today's show, Justin's not here, but we still will have the NIT break, the best of the rest, at 2:35. And our new friend, somebody that I've been interested in a long time, I've never met the guy. He seems to have a lot going on. Definitely knows the soccer. Lars from the Kick Around will join us at 2:15. And that new Texas Tech video, we'll have to get to that coming up next. But right now, it's 1:34 here on the Sweet Spot.
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0: Sponsors?
2: DFW Security.
0: Thank you, Ham. And today is a very special anniversary. 15 years ago, on June 12th, 2011, the Mavericks win Game 6 against the Miami Heat, winning their first NBA title. And
1: it's incredible that it's been 15 years.
0: It really has.
1: Like, when you think 15 years, you think, God, that was a long time ago. But there's so much about that whole run for the Mavericks in the summer of 2011 that feels like just a few years ago. Like, so many of those memories are vivid. And luckily, I was able to do the post game then.
0: Yeah.
1: So I was living it, you know, every other day, it felt like. But man, what a warm, fuzzy thing to think about. And that's the beauty of the NBA Finals. I mean, we're getting an electric finals this year because of what's happening between Wemby and the Knicks. But every year around this time, you get to think back, it feels pretty good. Kind of puts you in a good headspace.
0: And we talk about communal watching experiences with the World Cup. And I love hearing everybody's story about the summer of 2011 and just how everyone up here was kind of in a different spot. Like, you talked about doing the post game and being on the air until 3 in the morning and watching the game with Norm and Mary. And
1: Norm leaves at midnight after they win. He's like, well, I'm done, pal. And I'm like, thinking,
0: oh, we just won a title.
1: Are we not going all night here? Like, they clinched around 10:15.
0: Yeah.
1: I don't know. He had to go back to Little Elm.
0: And all the shows were in Miami and partying their balls off. I was an intern for Norm at the time. So I was back home watching the game and just, you know, just losing my mind. It was 15 years ago.
1: Were you with Dad?
0: I was back home for the summer. It was the summer before my last year at Ottawa. Mm-hmm. Got the internship for Norm. I was living with my parents that summer and just, you know, commuting up from Lake Dallas to the old station every morning, getting there at 7 a.m., getting Norm's coffee and printing out his horse racing odds every morning and just kind of living. And we did have the season tickets, which we had two games for each series. So for the finals, we had game 4 and game 5, like the best you could ask for. Yeah. So got to see the Dirk Flew game, got to be in the arena during game 5 to see the loudest moment in that building's history when Jason Terry just knocked down a YOLO 3 in LeBron James's eye. And
1: like
0: it's
1: 30 seconds to go or whatever it was, man. That was such... Because we were up in the 300 level in the
0: auxiliary
1: area. Okay. Like, that's where they put the media, because the press box was full. And our normal media table in the 100 level, well, they're going to sell those final
0: for sure
1: tickets. They're going to profit off that. So we had one section where they crammed all the media up in the 300s. And just the sound of the roar of the crowd, that's never going to leave me. Like, that's the loudest that building's ever been. And it's weird how there's certain moments in sports, especially if you're in the barn, that you can think back to in your mental recesses, and you just get chills.
0: And it was like that singular moment of, because that was a back and forth game. The Mavericks trailed by 15, I think, in that game 5. But Jason Terry hitting that 3 to go up 7 with under a minute left. Like, the entire vibes of the series changed, but from, okay, the Mavs are in this one, they can compete with LeBron and D Wade and Bosch, to they're going to win the championship. Like, in just going through it all in 2006 where the Mavs are up 2-0 and then they don't win another game.
1: And they let that big lead get away in game three.
0: Yeah. Like, I didn't want to get ahead of myself and get over cocky, but I was like, there's no way they're going to lose two games in a row to this team. This is the better team where they lose game one, they get outplayed, they steal game two in Miami, the big comeback. So it's tied. You lose game three at home, and then you win game four to tie it up. And then taking that game five the way they did, it's just like, oh my gosh, this is destiny. They're going to win. They're going to win game six probably.
1: And they take the black suits to Miami because they were going to a funeral. But I want to back up a little bit and talk about just the run at large, because I think we often forget about how frustrating the opening round series was against the Portland Trail Blazers, because Dallas got up 2-0. And then they went to Portland and lost games 3 and 4. And in fact, in game four, they let a 23-point lead get away in the fourth quarter as Brandon Roy just put the team on his back. And I think we often forget how...
0: Man, his prime was dominant.
1: When he was good and healthy, he was great. But I'll never forget, because I was doing the post game, and Folliwell was always with me on the post game, and Donovan during this run. And I remember he flew back to Dallas that night after the game, and the next morning he called me, and he's like, dude, it was not a championship
0: game. Yeah.
1: Because you see something like that, and you let it get away against what felt like an inferior squad. It was hard to really be a believer. But Dallas took care of business. They win games 5 and 6, take care of the Blazers. And everybody had a sinking feeling knowing that the Lakers were around the corner. Now, it took L.A. 6 games to get past the Hornets, and Chris Paul was on that Hornets team. And, of course, L.A., the 2-time defending champions from 9 and 10, and you're thinking, okay, this was fun. Let's see what happens. Like, there was like a level of a small level of optimism, but I don't think we hit real optimism until what happened in game one when Corey Brewer was great and Kobe had a great look at a winning shot and it back ironed, and Dallas was able to win that first game 96-94.
0: And that was a game that LA led basically the entire game. Yep. It's at Staples Center. Like you said, the reigning champions, it looked like they were everybody's favorite to win the title, or come out of the West at least. They weren't the favorites because you had the first year of Miami Heat.
1: The Heatles.
0: Yeah, it was like, okay, if you could take one in Miami, if you can make this a series, they steal game one, they win. Like, even when they were up 3-0 going into that Mother's Day game, and I remember my roommate at the time was from L.A., he's a huge Laker fan. He's like, you know, if one team blows a 3-0 lead, it's going to be Dallas. I'm like, come on, man. Don't say that right now. But just from the jump in the Mother's Day Massacre, how they just left no doubt in that game.
1: I know. And I'll never forget just after the Mavs, I don't know how many threes they made, and it was the third quarter, and they were up by 30, and you knew they were going to win, and they're playing Money on the PA, and everybody has the Thunder Sticks clapping in unison. That was another chills moment. And what just a fun atmosphere afterwards, because we had George on the post game that day, and he had a couple of frozen awesomes, and you had Folliwell, who was Ric Flair walking in the old number 7 club and ran into some dude, and everybody was just having a great time. But
0: the Mavs were 20 of 32 in that game four, which at the time it felt like they shot 50 threes in that game, and 32 is well under league average now.
1: And speaking of that day, Jason Terry was on a podcast a few weeks ago talking about the whole run, and these are his memories of the Mother's Day Massacre.
5: The Mother's Day Massacre was insane. Like, I can literally remember the meal I had. I took my mother to eat. I took her to the International House of Pancakes. Like, I had the banana pancakes, extra syrup, side of bacon. And then you get to the game, you're in your locker, you're listening to your headphones. Like, it was the ultimate moment where you're in the zone. People talk about being in the zone. Like, I was literally in the zone. My first shot was wide open. I was wide open. Like, there was nobody within 10 feet from me, and it was all net. See? Wide open. Bang. The hoop was an ocean after that. Like, I literally could toss it up. It's going
6: by the Los Angeles Lakers.
7: How about Terry again?
5: This is like shooting at the playground in the park. You just catch and shoot wide open. Like, I do this in my sleep. And then Pager came in. He's hitting. JJ's hit. Like, it just kept going. We look up. We're up 30. Fields just sitting over there. He wasn't whistling. He was just sitting there, just taking it. And Kobe was quiet. That's the first time you ever seen Kobe, like, just, he had no response.
1: And they ended Phil Jackson's era as a head coach in the NBA. And the final question that he was given in the postgame presser was from our very own Scoops Callahan, which was so great. Just a perfect capper to a perfect day. And
0: Jet was 9-for-10 from three in that game.
1: He was unconscious. It was incredible.
0: Unstoppable.
1: So the Mavericks won the final two against the Blazers. They sweep the Lakers. They've won six in a row. And then at that point, you're feeling great about yourself, even though you've got a young James Harden, a young Russell Westbrook, and a youngish Kevin Durant. And you knew how talented they were. And they go out and win game one as Dirk was in the middle of just, you know, being the best player on the planet for a couple of weeks as he goes for 48 in game one. Now, they eventually drop game two at the AAC. But then they go back to Oklahoma City for games three and four. And that game four, an overtime win where Dirk was just incredible. And I think they erased a big deficit as he just put the team on his back. It was unlike anything you've ever seen. And then they close it out in five. And then you get to the finals. And, of course, they're the underdog again because you have this super team that was put together. And the Heat take game one. I don't want to say easily, but the Mavs only scored 84 points.
0: Yeah, and like you said, the Heat being heavy favorites. And all throughout this run, up until that moment I mentioned the Jason Terry three in game five, I was like, okay, let's give them hell, but nobody's picking them. The Heat are, I mean, you've got LeBron, Dwayne Wade, Chris Bosh. They had that whole freaking thing the summer where LeBron saying they're not going to win one, two, three. Like, it felt like this was the start of the dynasty.
1: Yeah.
0: And like, I was just trying to enjoy it, but I couldn't stand that team so much.
1: But then,
0: it's like, and it felt like this was the Mavs' last chance to win a title, too.
1: But then game two happens as the Mavericks are down big. I mean, they're down huge. And they come back in the fourth quarter. They start making shots. They start getting stops. And Dirk hits the lefty layup, which I don't know. I don't know which favorite Dirk shot is your favorite of all time.
0: That's number one.
1: That might be number one as they win 95-93. And then we're tied up, and it comes back to the AAC and the Mavs. Had a real low-scoring game against the Heat, losing 88-86. What's wild that like two teams with that much star power and the depth the Mavericks had, they just couldn't find it offensively. And the Mavs make a change in Game 4 as J.J. Barea is added to the starting lineup. And they take Game 4 to tie things up at 2. And Game 5 was LeBron's horrible game where the Mavericks won. Was Game 4?
0: Game 4 was the bad LeBron game.
1: That was the bad LeBron game. So Jason Terry talked about, you know, why LeBron was bad. Because we all think, oh, maybe he was losing confidence. We weren't quite sure why he was being so timid. But it actually was an X's and O's thing. And Rick Carlisle, he got it done.
5: Once we got to the game and it was tip-off and he was in uniform, we were good. We're like, sick or not, he's coming to play. We're going to show up. This is a pivotal game in the series. It's 2-1. I don't know what the analytics say, but I know if you go down 3-1, it's not looking good for you. So we knew we had to show up. And I think the numbers will show in 2011, we were the best zone team in basketball. And so we knew we had that in our bag. This is at a point in LeBron's career where he didn't quite have the consistent jump shots yet. So he didn't really trust it. So we knew he wanted to get to certain spots on the floor. But if we can set our zone defense where he could see a wall of three guys and three bodies, he would be less likely to attack. When we were in man, we wanted to look like a zone. You can see this picture here. It looks like a 1-2-2 zone where you have three guys in front of the isolated offensive player. So he has to see three bodies. Again, great players, they see one guy, they don't even see you. They see the basket. But now if you put two extra defenders there, there's something else for him to look at. He doesn't know if we're going to trap. It definitely closed down the driving lanes. And so it puts a little indecision in his isolation game.
1: So that worked like a charm. And
0: man,
1: also Sean Marion was a primary defender.
0: For sure.
1: And he was one of the best defenders in the league at that moment in time.
0: But man, you have to give Carlisle so much credit for this.
1: Yeah.
0: Because the Heat are a team that they had at least three guys that can beat you individually. And like I remember going like throughout that regular season, like in 2010, like the question was okay, who is the alpha of this team? Like those early Heat teams, it was like, okay, this is Dwayne Wade's been there the longest, but
1: already
0: this
1: won a
0: is
1: title
0: for sure. And then LeBron James, like I think there was something with Carlisle that he saw once this thing gets to the playoffs, LeBron is going to want to make his legacy and be the guy.
1: Mm-hmm.
0: So we're going to take him away.
1: Yeah.
0: And Terry goes on to say that, you know, they had their plan against LeBron James in game four, which worked, getting to the spots, putting two people on him. Chris Bosh, they were going to have to put Tyson Chandler on and man him up. And then Dwayne
1: Tyson
0: Wade.
1: Chandler was great this whole series.
0: And Dwayne Wade's just going to have, he's going to be great. Like, there's nothing you can really do, but you're trying to take LeBron James away.
1: Yeah,
0: and that's, and it works. Yeah.
1: And then, of course, game five, Jet hits the big three in the face of LeBron as the Mavs go up 3-2, going to Miami, black suits, saying they're going to go to a funeral, looking to close it out. And they're on top of the world to this point. This is, it's a team brimming with confidence, and they know that this is it. Now, the first half wasn't a great one, as Dirk had a poor shooting half. Jet was sort of keeping the team afloat in the first half. And this is a different podcast that came out a few weeks ago. This is Brendan Haywood. You see him a lot on NBA TV now.
0: Yeah.
1: He's now an analyst. But this gives you goosebumps just talking about how important Jet was to the room and how he was the guy that got in Dirk's ear.
6: He was the guy that could go talk to Dirk. Because we had a moment in that series in game six that people don't really talk. No one saw it, so no one really knows about it. But Jason Terry probably sealed that series. But he did it at halftime. Because if you go back and watch game six, Jason Terry is carrying us. He is balling. Mm-hmm. Dirk is playing awful. And so, like, Dirk is just sitting in his locker at halftime, and we all kind of scared to say something. Because we know we need Big Fella to turn up.
8: Right.
6: But we don't want to say the wrong thing. And Jason Terry's like, yo, y'all just go out. I got him. Don't worry. And I just saw him walk over there, and he just starts pouring into Dirk about, you remember what it was in 2006. You remember how they talked about us. You remember how we felt. We're not going out like that. We need you. You going to carry us home. You remember how we didn't want to go out all summer long, and how we not doing that again. We too close. We here now. I'm hearing him talk. The passion mm-hmm. that he was talking. We here now. We finishing him off. We all came dressed in black at their funeral anyway. We finishing him off. Like, I get passionate just thinking about it because I'm like, because I was supposed to be out the locker room, but I peeked my head back in.
8: Right.
6: And I'm just like, it's like one of them speeches. It's like, I wish somebody would have recorded that. Because he's pouring into Dirk, and then Dirk came out in the second half, and the rest is history. It's like with everything that Jay Terry was selling, Dirk bought it.
0: And that's why
6: he came out in that second half, and he was a different Dirk. And the rest is history. 2011 Maverick champions.
0: Yeah, experience in the playoffs means everything.
1: Yeah.
0: Like, that's the difference between the Spurs team that we're seeing right now and the 2011 Mavericks is, I'm sure the Spurs are going to be a problem for a long time, but there were huge speed bumps in this series that if this was the 06 team, they're not making it past it. Like, game two, the big comeback.
1: Yeah.
0: Where there's a moment in that podcast, Jason Terry said in the fourth quarter in a timeout when Miami's up 14, 15, whatever it was, that they're all celebrating. Like, this is over. They're about to be up 2-0.
1: Yeah.
0: And Jet's like, nah, bro, hold my beer. This isn't over yet. Mm-hmm.
1: Love it.
0: It's so and just the run they went on with every team they played, that's not going to be topped again.
1: Well, I love that, like, history is treating it so well, because when you have all these basketball nerds who have their own podcasts or their own takes, the Dirk run through the 2011 playoffs and finals is now being looked upon as, like, one of the greatest ever.
0: Yeah.
1: Because it was. Just look at the people and the teams he took down along the way. It's incredible.
0: And it
1: wasn't just him. It was Jet.
0: Sure, yeah.
1: It was Matrix. It was Tyson Chandler. Hell, we had Jan Mahimi had a moment where he hit a big elbow jumper in one of these final games. You had the Custodian. I mean, it was just Deshaun Stevenson's defense and his edge. I mean, there was so much for a team that had their last best chance to seize the moment, and they did it.
0: And I think for Dirk, and maybe I'm trying not to be a homer here, I think him winning a title did the most for a player's legacy than anybody else. Like, Dirk was not, he was a Hall of Famer at that point, but he wasn't respected. Like, he wasn't cool. I know the Hardlines talked about this a lot.
1: Yeah.
0: Me growing up through middle school and high school, people didn't talk about Dirk as a cool player. Nobody respected him. Even when he won his MVP, when they were the one seed in 07 and gets knocked out, like, there was no respect around the guy until he won. And now, you know, with NBA social media now, how it's just all stan culture, nobody can say a bad thing about Dirk ever.
1: And I tell you, just coming to work every day and getting to look across the plaza and to see the fadeaway jumper, it's every single day it feels good, and every June 12th it's awesome. And the fact that we're 15 years removed mm-hmm. from it, when a lot of it just feels like yesterday.
0: Ten years from now, when we're going to Valley View to watch games and we get to see the statue in front of Valley View.
1: No, thank you.
0: I miss right. this building.
1: 153, coming up next, let's talk about Tech needing a PR person.
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20: Breast cancer is the most common cancer among women in the world. And according to a new study out of the University of Washington School of Medicine, an estimated 3.5 million cases a year are expected by 2050. Now, the good news is we've gotten so much better at screening, earlier detection, and cutting-edge treatments in many countries, including here in the United States. But even here in America, Black women have a death rate from breast cancer that is 40% higher than white women, a disparity that exists despite our world-class treatment infrastructure. So what can you do to lower your risk? Eat less red meat? Try your best to manage your blood sugar and your weight? Exercise is really important. Cut back on drinking, quit smoking. And remember this, you should start getting mammograms. At what age? 40. That's when you should start. I'm Dr. Sanjay Gupta, helping you live a better life.
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1: That's where Never Give Up comes from. 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
4: Ticker brought to you by Michelob Ultra, the official beer of FIFA World Cup 26 and Reliant Air Conditioning. Yesterday, Jacob Latz picked up his second win of the season for the Rangers, retiring the final six Royals hitters. Latz, a reliable back end of the bullpen arm, has made 25 appearances this season with a 169 ERA. Manager Skip Schumacher praised for the 30-year-old.
5: He's a stud. He's a high leverage, lefty, righty, doesn't matter. You know, coming out of spring training, we had no idea what really this was going to look like. We knew we loved the kid in the arm, but we didn't know if it was going to be seventh inning or 8th and 9th inning now.
4: A six-game road trip continues this evening in Boston. Jack Leiter against Sonny Gray at 6:10. The College World Series is underway in Omaha. Troy and West Virginia, the first meeting in the double elimination round. Both teams making their first appearance in the tournament. The last time two College World Series newcomers met each other in their first game in Omaha was 1986, when LSU made its debut against Loyola Marymount. And the U.S. with its first match of the World Cup this evening. Group play against Paraguay at 8 in Los Angeles. Watch it with the ticket at Sidecar Social in Frisco. 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
7: 2 o'clock on a Friday. Got a big weekend ahead, I'm sure. But hang out with us tonight in Frisco at Sidecar Social. It is summer chill soccer party, and every damn thing is free. Hardline gets that rolling in about an hour with Why Today Doesn't Suck. Roundtables, Time Wasters, and U.S. and Paraguay tonight, 8 o'clock. And in fact, Canada and Bosnia-Herzegovina are about to get underway in Toronto as day two of the 2026 FIFA World Cup is underway. And our friend, or soon-to-be friend, Lars Severson, Norwegian soccer dude and pal of the kick-around, is going to join us at 2:15 to talk about the World Cup. But right here, we have to talk about Texas Tech, and the Red Raiders are going through it, man. Of course, the injunction that allows Brendan Sorsby to play in 2026 got a lot of people hot under the sports collar, and I think rightly so. And you have several people in the Big 12. In fact, every other school in the Big 12 is against Sorsby being allowed to play. And heck, you have Ken Paxton going out of his way to threaten legal action if the Big 12 decides to sanction. And I think Ross Dellinger today of Yahoo just retweeted that Oklahoma's Attorney General Gettner Drummond is asking the Big 12 to sanction Texas Tech. And he says he's ready to help the Big 12 with legal action. So you're getting politicians in the mix, which is never a good thing. And there's a, I guess, a existential decision or discussion to be had about Sorsby being able to cross the red line of gambling on sports. And it took just one judge to say, yeah, this is okay. And Texas Tech is, for good or bad, is running with it. And I understand where Texas Tech is coming from, because Brendan Sorsby is a very good quarterback, the top transfer quarterback. And if there's anything that held Tech back last year, even winning the Big 12 and going to the playoffs, it was their quarterback play. But at the same time, it feels like they've been a little messy with messaging, because a couple of days ago, you had Joey McGuire. I think this was down in Houston. I want to play this. It's only 20 seconds, and he's trying to explain away Sorsby, and he's using the force field of mental health and addiction. And we're going to do that.
8: As a society, we've been okay with other things that happens and allowing players to play, and this has been the one thing that has united people that we're against, you know. And it's crazy, because it's not murder. It's not beating somebody. There's a lot of things that we're working through.
7: And he's kind of right, but this is also the one thing that's been widely agreed upon throughout the history of sports, is you can't gamble on your sport.
9: Right.
2: And everybody that's involved with this, and that video that was released last night with Joey McGuire's in it, Kirby Hocut, the athletic director, you had the

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1: That he has. And, like, hearing Joey McGuire in that, I think he talked for the least amount of time. The clip that we just played also, like, it feels like he's in a tough spot.
2: Yeah.
1: You know, something he didn't ask for. And you have a billionaire who goes out, and I'm sure Joey McGuire is like, yes, I really like this quarterback. I want to bring him here. Brendan Sorsby will help out this program. I don't think he had any idea about the gambling at the time.
2: And once
1: if the school
2: happened,
1: did, I don't know.
2: And once they knew about it, I don't think there was anybody at Texas Tech. I honestly feel this. I don't think anybody expected for him to be ruled eligible by any judge. It felt like they were moving on. They were propping up Will Hammond coming back from an ACL. And poor Joey McGuire, who probably only wants to coach football. I don't want to say he's completely like cut bait with Sorsby because the school clearly hasn't because they paid him $5 million. But I think they were all very surprised to see the ruling that came down this week.
1: Yeah, I agree with that. And, you know, and for Sorsby, I want the best for him, and I'm all for grace, even though you broke the one rule in college football that you can't do, and that's betting on your team. And throughout this video where they're talking about mental health, they're talking about the steps that he's taken, which is going to rehab. They're putting devices on his phones and computers that monitor what he does. And they're like, okay, he's on the path to do this. However, he didn't go to rehab until he got caught.
2: Right.
1: Like he could have reached out for help in 2022 or 2023 when he saw this becoming a problem. And I don't want to blame the guy, but you let this go on for 4 years. You got $5 million from Texas Tech. Somebody blows the whistle and it's like, okay, my defense is I'm going to have to admit to everything. I'm going to have to get help. I'm going to have to say this is an addiction. And that's what they're doing.
2: Yeah. And keep in mind, Texas Tech can say all these things and actually mean it, but that doesn't mean he has to play. But because they've spent money and because Cody Campbell feels pot committed at this point, perception be damned. And EA, I know you went to Tech, and I know you've been very vocal on Twitter about your support for Sorsby, and I understand that, you know, this is probably hard for a lot of Tech alums and people that went there to separate their fandom from reality, but I just feel like this is a losing message from especially what they did last night with the 22-minute video.
3: Up until the 22-minute video, I was still very on board with siding with the Texas Tech administration on what they have been doing. Again, I don't support what Sorsby did, but again, I say, you know, a court ruling said he can play, legally he should, and to punish the school is ridiculous. I just think it's a hypocrisy, all of college football. There is no real morality in college football. We've seen it for all these years, so to bring up all these things, and I get it, this is the red line, but again, we've allowed other, you know, heinous acts to go through and people stand by those players. But this PR nightmare just got worse because you don't sit all those guys there and say, oh, we're going to support him and he needs to play. It just looked terrible. Mm-hmm. Just shut up.
2: Yeah.
3: Just shut up and let it play out. You didn't have to say anything. But Cody Campbell, you know, he has an ego. He's put a lot of money behind that program, and so he's going to talk. And this is now becoming a political thing with Ken Paxton. I just saw a tweet that Hakeem Jeffries, the House Minority Leader, got involved attacking Ken Paxton for this. Everybody needs to shut up and let the courts play out.
2: Well,
3: this is ridiculous.
2: And you said something in pre-show that you said every other big program would be doing the same thing, which I don't necessarily agree with that because it feels like Tech is such new money on the big national scene. They were always seen as like the stepbrother in the Big 12 or the Southwest Conference, and now they actually are a playoff team and prominent. It just feels like they might be so desperate to hold on to that.
1: Okay, what if he went to LSU? Because LSU was in the running for him.
2: Yeah.
1: Like, it was down to those two schools.
2: I feel like there's certain programs that are so big that they can go, yeah, he might have been the top quarterback, but God, we can recruit X amount of quarterbacks to come play for this school. We can just not have to deal with this mess and just move the hell on.
4: Yeah, but once they ruled him eligible, they have to pay him.
2: Exactly, because mm-hmm. they're on the hook. But they could, as an institution, if they don't want to deal with all this negative backlash, say, hey, we're going to do all the things we say we're going to do to help him, but we're not going to piss off our conference and everybody else, and we're just going to say he can't play. The problem is, he could go to the NFL supplemental draft. So he's either going to

0: go that route or he's going to play at Tech. And that's why he's still at Tech.
1: My question is, where was all this outrage when the injunction was going through, when Sorsby and Tech said, we're going to support him to go pursue these lawsuits to try to see, hey, I want to play and all that. Before the judge ruled anything, nobody said and batted an eye. The reason why they're upset now is because it didn't go their way.
0: Because all the reporting showed that thousands of dollars and thousands of bets he made.
1: No, I get that.
0: A mountain of evidence that nobody in their right mind that thought that this guy would be deemed eligible by any court.
1: No, I understand that. But that's my point saying is that that's the hypocrisy of it all. You didn't attack Texas Tech for standing by Sorsby pre-injunction. Now, post-injunction, Texas Tech is this pariah. I think it's just a little hypocritical of the rest of the college football world to act like this all of a sudden now that they didn't get their way. It's not going the way they wanted. And that's my problem.
2: And I think a lot of it is we kind of brought up, especially with McGuire, is we were just all blindsided by this ruling. Where I think McGuire was looking at this team saying, okay, we're not going to have Sorsby because he's not going to be eligible this year. And then once it was ruled in his favor that he's eligible for this season, only having to miss two games, I think the team, I think Joey McGuire, heck, I think Kirby Hokut, I think they were so blindsided of like, oh my gosh, he's going to be able to play. We're going to have to play him. And now we have this PR nightmare on our hands.
0: They're painted into a corner now.
2: Yes. Where the simple solution would have just been, okay, he can't play. We either eat the money. We don't have to pay it. Whatever. We'll move on. The offense isn't going to be as good. And it, whatever. You're still going to have millions of dollars to spend next year. It's not like you're just going... They're basically going all in for 1 year.
0: Yeah, instead of
2: he's a fifth-year senior.
0: But if you fold, then maybe the rest of the conference doesn't completely turn on you for a long time. Maybe the rest of the college football world doesn't view you as the version of the Astros of NCAA football. Like it's just it feels like, yes, he is talented. Is he a first-round pick? Maybe. We also thought Quinn Ewers was going to be a first-round pick. We thought Shedeur Sanders was going to be a first-round pick. None of that played out. We don't know exactly.
2: I don't think a team's touching him, man.
0: Why would they? Why would they?
2: Like, he's going to have to be Fernando Mendoza.
0: Yeah.
2: And even, like, Shedeur Sanders, who a lot of people thought he was going to be the number one overall pick on draft day. And he fell to, what, the fifth round because of the headache. Nobody wants a headache in their quarterback room.
0: Yes.
2: You can deal with it at receiver or running back or something, but to lead your team, there's not going to be a team that takes a chance on him.
0: And I just hate the fact, and there might be some genuine thoughts of, yes, we are supporting the guy because of his addiction and because of the mental health side of it, but it just feels like when a bunch of white guys who are sitting around a table with microphones keep saying it over and over, it just feels like it's a force field.
2: Yeah.
0: And they don't actually have a smart PR person that knows how to spin this properly.
2: And that's really their only explanation is the force field of addiction, which is a real thing. And
0: he can still be around his teammates and not play. You don't have to play him. He could still have that biosphere to where he could get better and get through this.
2: Yeah.
0: He doesn't have to play.
2: Yeah. Give him the restrictions on his phone where he can't gamble and all of this. But he broke the cardinal sin of sports, of betting on your team.
0: Yeah, well,
2: I know it was a long time ago.
0: We live in a day
2: where
0: nothing matters anymore.
2: That's true.
0: All right, it's 2:12 here on the Sweet Spot. Coming up next, let's talk World Cup with our new friend Lars.
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4: I haven't checked the prediction markets. I wonder what they say about Pickens attending mandatory camp.
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15: A Better Life with Dr. Sanjay Gupta.
16: We've talked a lot about measles over the past year, but mumps has largely flown under the radar, even though it's been making a bit of a comeback as well. That's because fewer people are getting the MMR vaccine, which stands for measles, mumps, and rubella. The vaccine's been around for decades. It is effective. It is safe. What makes mumps outbreaks difficult to contain is that symptoms usually don't appear for 2 to 3 weeks after someone's been exposed. And that can make it hard to pin down where that exposure took place. And someone who is infected can transmit the virus to someone else before they are symptomatic. If you get sick, which could manifest like a run-of-the-mill respiratory virus or the telltale swelling of your cheeks and jaw, all you can really do at that point is to treat the symptoms and also isolate yourself so you don't infect anyone else. I'm Dr. Sanjay Gupta, helping you live a better life.
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24: Ticker brought to you by Michelob Ultra, the official beer of FIFA World Cup 26. Rangers are coming off back-to-back victories over the Royals to complete a three-game series win. The win gave the Rangers a .500 record for the first time since May 1st. They've won 9 of their last 12 games and their last 4 series. Manager Skip Schumacher saying the team is coming together.
25: We've had some timely hits, played small ball, we've played the long ball. So I think we're finally coming together as a team and finding different ways to win. And I think that's the biggest difference than maybe in the beginning of the year.
24: It's a clash with the Boston Red Sox tonight at Fenway. Boston tied with the Angels for the fewest wins in the American League. They will get underway at 6:10. U.S. men's soccer team holds their first match in the World Cup tonight against Paraguay. 13 players, half the roster, were part of the team in 2022, the most returnees between consecutive World Cups since 94 and 98. They kick off at 8. Watch the match with the ticket at Sidecar Social in Frisco. And Stars forward Jason Robertson selected to the NHL first All-Star team, the second time he's received the honor, last doing so in the 2022-23 season. Ticker also brought to you by the Mesquite Gun Show this weekend only at the Mesquite Convention Center. 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

0: Yes, sir. It's match day. You can watch the U.S. men's national team take on Paraguay tonight at Sidecar Social up in Frisco with us. And we have a very special guest joining us, Sean.
1: Yes.
0: Through Clean Feed. It is a man that we have been fascinated with for years now. You can hear him on the World Cup Kick Around with Peter and Andy every night here after the Kick Around. He's from Norway. He currently lives in Georgia, and he's staying in Dallas for the World Cup. It's the great Lars Severson. We just like to call him Lars. Lars, I hope I pronounced your last name correctly as a dumb American. And welcome to Texas. Yeah. Welcome to the sweet spot.
1: That was really good. Thank you so much. Yeah, I do love how the voiceover guy for the intro to our World Cup show on the Kick Around has just kind of not engaged with my last name. We were kind of introduced as with Peter Welton, Andy Swift, and Lars, which I mean, I'll take that.
0: It's a great radio name.
2: We don't know many. Yeah.
1: It's like all the Brazilian soccer players, all the great. They only have one name. I'm the Ronaldinho of the network.
2: Are you number nine or number ten? As far as the go.
0: Hopefully we get you for more than two World Cups like Ronaldinho's run. But I have to blame Peter for this because when I listen to the Kick Around on the weekends and I'll hear you on there, he only says Lars. Like, he never says your last name, so you are just Lars to everybody.
1: Yeah, I can also tell you that my lifestyle off the pitch is a little bit more sedate than Ronaldinho as well. So, I mean, that should be good for longevity.
2: Well, we're thrilled to have you, and you're staying over here in the States. Where exactly are you staying?
1: I'm here in Dallas. I'm not too far away from the Arboretum, so I've picked a lovely spot. Went for a little walk by the lake here this morning near sunrise. Lovely times for me.
2: And I was listening last night to your show, and you guys were talking about how you're taking a rideshare Alto around to get around. How difficult would driving be over here for you if you had to take a crack at it?
1: Listen, I'd probably be fine. I do have a driver's license. It's just I've spent most of my life. I mean, I lived for 12 years in a pretty central spot in London. Mm-hmm. I live pretty centrally in the city I am now. Just never been in a position where it made sense to own a car. And this is kind of the biggest thing to get your head around as a European staying 2 months in Dallas is that you do have to drive, like, to get anywhere. It's really impossible to do it any other way.
2: Is it annoying coming over here and having such a lack of, you know, public transit? Like, we kind of don't like it here, and we live with it. I would imagine when you have a better public transit situation in Europe that you come over here, it just feels like you're going back in time.
1: Yeah, but then again, I don't really believe in visiting a country for 2 months and immediately rattling off the things that are different and just saying I don't like all those things. If I couldn't deal with those things, I could have stayed home, right? I mean, when you go to a country that's not your own, I'm a much bigger believer in, like, embracing the different things and enjoying them and trying to make the best of everything. It would be a transitional period for me if I stayed here, that's for sure. But I'd figure it out.
0: How many times have you been to the United States prior to this summer?
1: Four, I think.
0: Okay.
1: A couple of times. I've been to visit Peter, of course. I mean, Peter's not just a broadcasting colleague. He's a very good friend of mine, so I came to visit him a couple of years ago. And I've been to California. I've been to New England with the family once. I've been to Florida. I've been around.
2: Okay, nice. And as far as the food over here, what are you incorporating into your diet these few weeks that you wouldn't normally otherwise?
1: Well, this is where I'm very lucky because I'm spending a lot of time, again, from the Kick Around, a certain Mr. Andy Swift, who is a man of the world and a man who knows his food.
2: He's a good chef.
1: So I've just told Andy, really anything you think I should try, you know, Andy, take the wheel. Like, I'm not going to offer any comment, or I'm just going to let you point me in the right direction. And so far, that has gone very, very well.
2: Yeah, you're in good hands there.
0: I like seeing on social media people that are in the United States for the first time this week for the World Cup, and they're blown away by Buc-ee's and Chili's and Wendy's and stuff like this. Is there something about Texas that just, you know, completely blows your mind?
1: It's funny that I mentioned Buc-ee's because I have a friend in LA who's told me when I'm here I should go to Buc-ee's and do a lot of social media content in there because it will blow my mind. I haven't been yet, so that's something I've got to look forward to still. Listen, we do... It is such a cliche, but everything just seems very big here, just from houses to cars to roads to shops. To, like, everything is very big. It's on a scale that I guess maybe we're just a small continent and we keep everything a little bit more compact, but just the sheer size of everything, like, it's not just a joke. Like, it is a real thing.
2: And we're big into consumerism over here, too, if you haven't noticed. But we're talking to Lars Severson of The Kick Around. He's also, you know, a famous writer and a podcaster. You've been all over the globe, and I do want to talk some soccer with you, because why else have you on? Because this World Cup is it's already off to a nice start. What were your main takeaways from what we saw in Group A yesterday, with Mexico getting it done, winning by multiple goals, and then a testy one last night between South Korea and our Czechs, who were actually based in my town in Mansfield?
1: Yeah, so Mexico got it done, but I kind of feel that was almost a missed opportunity for them, because I feel they should have won by even more goals in that game. South Africa, unfortunately, were not very strong at all, and this, I think, was a chance for them to run up a score, you know, score 4-5, because goal difference could come into it, you know, that you got to seize those opportunities. I don't know if you guys have, I mean, there's a documentary on Netflix currently chronicling Norway's qualification campaign. It's a bit of a mixed bag, but it's got a really interesting moment, I thought. We were playing Moldova, who are terrible, by the way, if you don't know. They're awful. But we came in at 5-0 at halftime, which you'd think would be pretty exciting.
2: Sure.
1: But our coach was angry. He was telling people off at halftime and really firing them up, because he figured goal difference could be important, so he decided to just fire them up, and we came out and we scored 6 more goals in the second half and won 11-1. Now, I'm not saying you could have necessarily done that to the South Africans, but there is a world in which, you know, the South Koreans look pretty strong as well, and finishing top of the group could be very important. So Mexico were solid, no opening day nerves. They looked like a good team, but South Africa were so poor, I kind of thought they should have scored even more goals.
0: This is our new friend Lars from The Kick Around joining us. He has one name. Severson is his last name. We just call him Lars. Let's talk some U.S. men's national team here with the big match tonight against Paraguay. What do you think are some strengths and some weaknesses for the U.S.?
1: Listen, for the U.S., so I do think it's been an interesting thing to follow from afar, Mauricio Pochettino's sort of journey as coach of the U.S. men's national team. Because as you guys will know, it's not been smooth the whole time. I think it's taken a while for him to sort of understand the group he's working with, maybe reaching them in terms of what he wants from them. But generally this spring, you've had some pretty decent results. A few setbacks in friendlies against Portugal, Belgium, okay. But I think the trend is pretty positive. And the squad is good. Like, if you're comparing yourself against Spain and France in the tournament favorites, okay, then it's not the best. But if you compare to the kind of teams the U.S. have had historically, you've got quite a lot of players now who are playing at good levels in Europe. You know, Pulisic has had a central role for Milan. Milan didn't have the best season, but after sort of not having the best time at Chelsea, he's now a very sort of central player there. Everything runs through him. You know, Tillman is a very exciting player. Like, Tyler Adams, when fit, is a really good player. Like, there's good stuff in this team. I do think, like, you wouldn't put the U.S. amongst the tournament favorites, but I do think they have a group that's strong enough that if everything goes right, they could get a couple of really good results and make people excited this summer.
0: Do you think they have a weak spot to their team?
1: I wonder. I think Tim Ream is kind of incredible. The fact that he's still around, the experience that he has, the fact that he just doesn't seem to go away. but you almost also do. I don't want to speak ill of him, because I respect any athlete who can stay at that level for that long and kind of win those battles against your own body that you have to get through. So, but I do think you have some guys who I'd probably feel better if you had. If Chris Richards is fit, then you have a more dominant, more experienced, you know, center half back there. I'd love for you to have, like, one other center back who was, like, a really strong sort of boss in defense. That would make me feel a little bit better about your chances.
2: Lars, what do you make of Diego Luna not making the roster? A young talent that has been with the national team. What do you make of Pochettino's roster decisions as a whole?
1: I was surprised by the Luna thing, because I don't watch as much MLS as my pod partners, Andy and Peter, does. But I understand he's a young, you know, energetic guy with a lot of enthusiasm. And historically, those are the guys Pochettino loves to work with. I mean, I'm a Spurs fan, so I followed Pochettino very closely when he was in charge of Tottenham. And the trend there was that he absolutely loves, like, young, hungry, enthusiastic players who's going to run through a wall for him. You know, those are the guys he usually likes the most. So I was a little bit surprised to see him not go. And by that logic, I was a little bit surprised to see Gio Reyna included, because he's had such a patchy last couple of years. The talent is undeniably there with Reyna. But what Pochettino tends to value is physicality, is enthusiasm, is availability, strong, fit guys who are ready to run. And that's just not been happening for Reyna the last couple of years. Hopefully he'll prove me wrong, but that was a selection that kind of surprised me a little bit.
2: And it seemed like Pochettino was happy that his team got into it with Paraguay last year. And that's who they're dealing with.
1: Yeah, he loves
2: tonight.
1: That.
2: Yeah, so
1: he wants aggression. He wants them to fight. Like, some of these stereotypes are true. Like the South African football guys, Argentinian guys, they want passionate players who'll put it all out there. You know, he seemed a little miffed that sometimes when players join up for the national team camp, maybe they go golfing, maybe they go hanging out with their friends. Like, you don't want to see that. He wants guys who are 100% committed. So when his teams are like actually having a little bit of scraps on the field, he loves that. He's all about that.
2: But with three reds thrown out during the Mexico game yesterday, do you worry that aggression could hurt the U.S. tonight potentially if the refs decide to call it the same way?
1: Well, it's got to be controlled aggression, right? That's the element. Right. Like, yeah. you gotta know where the line is. I think this game tonight is one where the U.S. might have to be patient. You know, Paraguay, they don't have as much individual talent in the squad as the U.S. do, but they're well. You can expect them to be well organized. You can expect them to be physically tough. You can maybe expect them to indulge in some dark arts, to put it politely. Maybe they'll be a bit sneaky, try to get the U.S. team riled up, and they'll want to take time off the clock when they can. I would expect. So it's going to be one of those games where everyone's going to be super excited and full of adrenaline. Like, it's a World Cup game on home soil. Like, not that many players get to experience that in their lifetime. But you might have to actually calm them down a little and just think, you've got 90 minutes to break this team down. You know, you've got time. Be careful. Wait for your moments and nobody do anything silly the first half.
2: It's going to be a cool atmosphere tonight at SoFi. Lars, let's do this again, like, I don't know, next week
1: soon.
2: A few times, because you're
1: all
2: here
1: good,
2: stateside.
1: All good.
2: You are a permanent member of the Sweet Spot now, so welcome in.
0: Yeah, don't let Peter boss you around either.
2: Yeah, don't take any crap from him.
1: Okay.
2: Of all the people, don't take crap from him. All right, Lars, be good. We'll talk to you soon, sir.
1: Anytime, guys.
2: There he goes. That's Lars from the Kick Around. You can hear him tonight at 7:00. And you can also hear after the game. Mm-hmm. We'll post-match tonight, U.S.-Paraguay. 2:32 here on the Sweet Spot. Our Friday staple, the NIT break, is next.
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12: We all know how important it is to stay active as we age, especially as we get older. But I've come to realize that for as good as people are about getting their cardio in, a lot of older folks really don't seem to be doing the recommended amount of strength training or even understand why it's so important. It helps you stay functional and therefore independent for as long as possible. Certified strength and conditioning specialist Dana Santis says a great place to start is not with dumbbells or barbells, but with your body weight, which allows you to build strength while also learning how your body moves and where your limitations exist. It also reduces the risk of overwhelming your connective tissue, which adapts more slowly than muscles as we get older. Once you're comfortable, you can dial up that intensity, but do it slowly, do it carefully. I'm Dr. Sanjay Gupta, helping you live a better life.
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4: This week's e-brake has already been yanked, but there's still plenty of misfires, misspeaks, and stop-downs from the Ticket's broadcast week. We've got the best of the rest. It's time for the NIT break.
6: That's right. Friday, 2:40. We have the hard line right around the corner. As they are already at Sidecar Social for Summer Chill Soccer Party, starting very soon. But one final segment from us in our broadcast week. And Justin is not here today. Hopefully that AC is getting fixed at his home. So the backup quarterback for the NIT break is one David Mino. And David, take us through the best of the
7: Thank rest. You, Sean. We have six candidates today, including a possible double turkey. But let's start out with a man I see in the control room right now wearing a Krusty the Clown hat. It's our friend Jay King,
6: okay,
7: who does the Ticket Top 10. He runs the board for the kick around, which you can hear every evening after the hard line during the World Cup. And this is labeled as Jay. I think we could also put this on Peter. But it's pretty funny how is like times we have to talk with music underneath us. Like right now, we have a bed. If the bed fades too quickly, if we're doing a live spot without music, it just throws us all off. We don't know how to talk.
6: The radio term is called production value.
7: Yes. Some PV.
6: Yes.
7: So Jay faded the bed down on the kick around this week, and it just totally threw Peter off.
6: On America's favorite radio station, 96.7 and 1310, The Ticket, where for the next 40 days, we will be here every night, Monday through Friday at 7 p.m., right after the hard line, Saturdays 2 to 4 in our normal slot, and we'll sprinkle in some Sundays, too. Where'd the bed go? Don't forget, if you want all the details about how you can listen to the show.
7: I think we have to put this on Peter,
6: that's,
7: right?
6: He went screensaver, and it's not like he faded it down immediately when he started talking. It went for a little
7: while. Yeah. Like he let it tail off a little bit.
6: And we've had some more egregious fades happen throughout the years here at the station.
7: Because there's no real timing on when you fade it down completely. It's just kind of a feel thing.
6: Yeah.
7: Like once you get into the content, the bed goes, and it felt like that was felt like Jay did a good job there.
6: I think so too.
7: So yeah, that's on Peter totally losing his train of thought because he can't have his music on 0.5.
6: His wheels just got shot off.
7: Just have to end the show there. Like, oh, we can't talk about soccer anymore. But yeah, there we go. Candidate number one, not Jay. That is on Peter. Candidate two, we have a lot from the invasion this week. They had a big old week. So they were on remote earlier, and oftentimes, as radio professionals, we have to do our shows outside. We have to deal with the elements. We might have to deal with animals, insects, rain, heat. We go through it all.
6: Luckily, like the World Cup, we get hydration breaks.
7: We do. We also play commercials over them, and sometimes we get back in time, sometimes not. But the invasion almost lost their life to a bee.
8: I took an elbow right to the chops. And so the first thing you do is want to check if you're bleeding. Yeah. Right. And I wasn't bleeding, so I felt like I was fine. And then all of a sudden, I moved my tongue around in my mouth, and one of my fronts
9: was missing.
8: Wasn't where it was supposed to be. It was knocked back. And I was like, oh, my gosh, like I'm about to be snaggletooth. That was my whole thought. So I had to immediately, I called my, oh,
9: whoa,
8: goodness, what the heck was
9: to
8: that?
9: To be. I got it. It's dead.
8: My gosh.
9: Or is that a wasp? That's
8: it
9: a little yellow jacket.
8: It dropped on me right there.
9: Yeah.
10: Man, it didn't sting you, though.
8: No, it didn't.
10: Okay.
8: Because I would look like Sherman
10: there
8: Clump.
10: It is, see it? That,
8: oh, my gosh. Thank you.
10: Yeah.
8: You're a murderer.
10: Whoa, what is that? Is that
8: but
10: a
8: I appreciate
10: fly? I was defending you.
8: No, you did.
10: I'm the Secret Service for you.
8: You did. Man, I would have turned into Sherman Clump if that thing would have stung me. Yeah. Immediately, I would have puffed up.
10: That's weird, too, because you're talking about an injury and you almost got
8: I know.
10: Another one.
8: And he came right there.
10: That, it's like that. And he tried to get you in the face.
8: Flew right at my face.
10: It's like that wasp was like, oh, your tooth is missing? Let's see if I can get in there.
8: Entry. Entry.
10: I'm gonna sting you, sting.
11: And that is such frenetic Matt.
7: Oh, my gosh. I just have to kill something. Here it is. You don't need to kill a bee. If it was a wasp, I don't think it's going to hurt you.
11: We need bees.
7: We do.
11: We kill all the bees.
7: For honey
11: then we won't
7: and
11: have
7: stuff.
11: Plants and honey.
12: And so what am I supposed to eat with my pizza if we kill the bees?
11: Exactly.
7: So maybe we put that on Matt for murder instead of yes. both of them. It did interrupt the invasion broadcast, but that's Matt for a live kill this week. Let's stick with Matt McLaren. As I love how Matt will just kind of be stream of consciousness sometimes, and if he doesn't know exactly what something is, he'll just talk about it, and it makes it even worse, and it makes it sound dumb. Well, they were talking about City Hall. And I don't think Matt really knows what a city hall is.
8: What size of a city do you have a city hall?
10: Well, right. Lake Dallas has one. I bet I don't know
8: city
10: where
8: hall?
10: It is. Yeah, I mean, we have. Yeah, I'm sure there's. Well, I don't know. Let me. I assume there's a city hall. There's a mayor. Doesn't the mayor live in City Hall?
11: No.
10: Well, I mean, work in City Hall. Obviously, I don't live in it.
8: You just, that's house. The question you asked.
10: I mean, yeah, you know what I mean. Question.
11: Like, seriously, too.
8: Doesn't
11: he live?
8: Take back if you want to.
10: Yeah, Lake Dallas City Hall. That's City Hall. I drive by that every day.
11: It's awesome. Well, he doesn't
10: Holy
11: live
10: crap.
11: There.
10: I didn't know that was City Hall.
8: Well, next time, go say hi to the
11: Knock
8: mayor
11: on the
8: as
11: door.
8: He's getting some orange juice in the morning.
11: Try and order him an Uber or something.
10: Yeah,
11: oh,
10: see
11: that's
10: eating.
11: Funny.
10: It's not time to eat.
11: With the energy they have.
7: Man. That sounds like such a stoner conversation. Like, what is City Hall? Is it, mayor lives there,
11: It
7: right?
11: does sound like Travis did take a bong hit before that segment.
7: Yeah, even Matt, just like, man, what is it? I drive by it every day and he lives there, man. It's the mayor, dude.
13: So there's Matt having a good week. And also from the invasion, we had another friend of ours, Mr. Will Connerly, filling in doing ticket tickers, who likes to laugh. Has a fun sense of humor.
14: Yeah. Will Tankersley.
13: Now, he wasn't hosting this segment, but a drop made him laugh for some reason, and it completely stopped down the entire show.
15: I'm with you, man. I hate Gator Doubters, too.
10: They just
15: don't get it.
10: They're just so silent, and it's just their little eyes above the water coming at you. The next thing you know, they got you.
15: We stayed in an Airbnb in the swamp in New Orleans, and... So we were right on the water.
8: Hang on. Are you okay, Will? What startled you?
16: Cool. Why wouldn't I be?
10: God, that siren went off. You see Will
8: Ryan,
10: just jump up.
8: Are you on the run? As soon as you heard the siren, you looked up like you were in trouble.
16: No, I just heard funny stuff.
8: Oh, okay.
16: I'm
8: okay.
16: I
15: just heard funny stuff.
10: What'd you hear your stream?
17: What the hell is going on?
16: No, not that.
8: Before it starts.
16: Getting ready to on this break.
8: Though. Okay, all right.
15: That's good. Thanks for letting us know.
7: Yeah, sirens are funny.
17: Man,
7: they make me
17: Will
7: laugh.
17: Tankersley. He's the best.
7: Just like the most random drop ever. It's funny. Funny stuff. The siren. It's humor.
17: I kind of want to get baked with Will now.
7: I do too. I want to party with Will Connerly and Lars. That'll
17: Let's
7: be
17: go.
7: A hell of a weekend.
16: No, so I just heard funny stuff.
7: Mr. Dixon, Will Connerly, so such good stuff. Candidate 5 is our normal producer who is not here today because he's having more house issues. Justin Montemayor, at the beginning of Why Today Doesn't Suck, I will always throw it to Ham with a funny, clever nickname for him with a play on words with Ham, and then Ham... We'll read the sponsors, throw it to Justin. Justin will get the segment going. Justin got really confused.
18: Here are your hosts, John Bass and David Mino.
15: He's going to make his wiener dance for like 3 minutes.
7: Fun times today. It's officially the weekend, and at 2:59, man still looking for his behole. It's Ham.
19: Thank you, Mino. Eatsy's Market and Bakery and Gimme the Vin brings you Crips.
15: Thank you, Monty.
14: or him.
13: Huh?
14: I don't know why I think myself. I don't know.
11: What's going on?
14: I don't know. I was trying to think about him not calling me Monty. He just called me Crisp. And then it made me say my own name.
12: Crips.
13: Crips.
14: Whatever.
11: Not Crisp.
14: Thank you, Ham. Thank you.
13: Just
11: how have
13: totally
11: we won so many awards as a station?
12: It boggles
13: other other shows have. We're just kind of around.
11: Yeah.
13: Just totally short-circuited Justin. And finally, going for the double turkey, Dave Lane of the Hardline. Now, this will take place over three different segments.
11: Oh.
13: This will start during Community Quick Hits. This will go to Sturm Center, where Dave will correct himself.
11: Okay.
13: And then this will end in the final Hardline segment, well, Dave will correct something else.
10: In the testimony, it turns out that the knife that Carmelo Anthony had in his bag is
12: a cleat.
10: It's an illegal knife that it's not permissible in the state.
12: We were talking about this in the break, and
20: 15-14 was the final last night as the Brew Crew pulled through, like in the 12th or 13th inning, like at 1:30 in the morning, and I'm very happy I just went to bed. So anyway,
10: can I issue a correction from Community Quick Hits?
20: Yes.
10: I misread a statement from the detective. He said that the knife wasn't illegal.
13: Okay.
10: I said it was illegal.
12: What does it matter? Well, it's a knife to a track meet.
10: Yes. Well, okay. So it was a 3-inch knife. It was not illegal in Texas. It was not illegal to have at the stadium, but it was against school policy.
12: Yeah.
10: So if you want to split hairs.
12: We have a very special show, a very special snake pit. Maybe squeeze in some trifecta. Who knows where we'll go tomorrow, but it'll be a lot of fun.
10: Can I issue another retraction?
12: Oh, my God. What?
10: It wasn't an all-white jury. It's just it didn't have a black member in the jury.
12: What is wrong with you? You're our newsman.
10: I know. I don't read things all the way through.
12: Well, that's okay. We tried our best.
11: That's amazing.
13: So about the span of an hour. So those are your six candidates. Is it Peter not being able to talk without music? Is it Murder Matt? Is it City Hall Matt? Is it Will Connerly hearing funny stuff? Is it Justin Crisp? Or is it Dave issuing corrections? Let's go around the room and vote. I'd like to start in the newsroom with Lando.
21: 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It computes with me to vote for Will MS-DOS Connor.
13: Okay.
11: Man.
13: That's a pretty good Will.
14: Funny
13: EA.
14: Will.
13: EA, okay. It's two for Will.
22: Will Tankersley.
13: Okay.
11: Three. I guess our votes don't mean anything. I was going to throw one at screensaver Peter Welpton.
13: Okay. It's a good vote. I was going to vote for Will anyway, so it doesn't really matter. So congratulations. Mr. Dixon, Will Connerly.
11: Is this number one for Will?
13: Do we have
14: No, he already has one. This is number two for Will Connerly.
13: All right.
14: And I believe
11: funny stuff.
14: He has to catch up to, of course, our leader, Ham, with... He's not on here, apparently.
13: What? Well, okay, Ham is in the lead with more than...
14: 14.
13: 14, yeah. Okay, so what's the difference? 12, there you go, some good math.
14: See, I'm in school
13: now. Going to be a teacher one day.
11: Yeah, Mr. Azad.
14: I'll be folks.
13: All right, congratulations, Will. It is 252 on the sweet spot. Why Today Doesn't Suck is next.
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26: How often do you stop to wonder whether you should share something that's revealing, maybe even embarrassing, with a partner, a friend, or even your boss? In her new book called Revealing, The Underrated Power of Oversharing, behavioral scientist Leslie John says doing just that can help you deepen relationships that are vital to your life. We need people to trust us in order to get things like love, friendship, and career success. That's what she told us. When you make yourself vulnerable by revealing something sensitive, it does make other people trust you. In turn, when you ask someone to reveal something about themselves, showing that interest will generally lead someone to like you more. Why? Because people like to be asked about themselves, she says. It also signals that they are discriminating and choosy, but in a good way. I'm Dr. Sanjay Gupta, helping you live a better life.

0: Ticker brought to you by Michelob Ultra, the official beer of FIFA World Cup 26 and All-Pro Foundation Repair. Rangers designated hitter Jock Peterson sat out yesterday after leaving the game with the Royals on Wednesday with hip discomfort. Manager Skip Schumacher saying the issue is not acute, and Peterson is leading off tonight with the Red Sox throwing right-hander Sonny Gray. Jock has struggled against Gray in his career, 0-for-11 with 8 strikeouts. It is a 6-10 first pitch at Fenway. On the World Cup schedule today, host nation Canada taking on Bosnia-Herzegovina in Toronto. Canada down a goal at halftime. Later, the U.S. starts their tournament against Paraguay at Don't Call It SoFi Stadium in Los Angeles. That is an 8 o'clock start time. Join the ticket at Sidecar Social in Frisco for the Summer Chill Soccer Watch Party. And six-time major winner Phil Mickelson loses his club membership in Santa Fe amid alleged non-consensual and inappropriate contact with an employee. Mickelson's attorneys deny the allegations. 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
1: 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Why today doesn't suck.
2: 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Sucking on a dog. Sucking on a chili dog. Chili.
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3: 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Oh, Will Connerly, liking to laugh when you hear funny stuff like sirens.
4: Fun times. Happy Friday to you. Shout out to Lars, our new friend, for joining us and talking some soccer and... United States, get to knowing the guy. Cool dude. I'd like to have a beer with Lars very soon. Have him on the air again sometime. And at 2:59, Ham Adebayo.
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6: Thank you very much, Mr. Ham.
7: You look exactly the same.
4: Mr. Dixon.
6: Well, I took, Dave, I took like 8 pounds of weight off my hair.
7: Whatever.
6: Hello, look at this. It's our friends, the P1s in line at Sidecar Social for Summer Bash.
7: They're all queued up for the free gear.
6: USA! USA!
8: He's pandering.
6: What do you mean?
8: I feel like you're pandering.
6: Oh, yeah. You don't like your country? Okay, that's cool.
7: I like it.
6: What are you, Russia?
7: No, I
6: don't. Oh, yeah. No, you know what? Cheer Iran. Go ahead.
7: Well, they're not playing. You know what? I'm going to one-up you. Hey, P1s, give yourselves a hand.
6: Okay.
8: God, that was even worse.
6: USA's better. Today is June the 12th. By the way, I don't know how to say this, but RIP to Monty.
9: Oh, man, again.
7: Yeah.
6: Who's...
7: He could only schedule AC repair the 2 hours he's on the air.
6: So apparently he was outside and he had his 2-iron and he was hitting his air conditioner with it.
7: Uh-huh.
6: And he was electrocuted by the actual AC unit and a lightning strike at the same time. He exploded into 1,000 pieces and is no more. Nevermore.
4: Well, it's just the nun.
6: Nevermore.
8: Well, we might be able to put him back together again.
7: I heard that his wheelchair was grounded and that the lightning went straight into the ground.
9: And out of the stump.
6: Okay. Now, is he buried in the ground?
7: Yeah. The lightning went out of his stump like the Emperor in Return of the Jedi.
6: Well, we shouldn't laugh about a death, but here we are.
10: No, it's very serious.
6: Today is June 12th, the 163rd day of the year, 202 days left in 2026. Damn. It's Peruvian Hairless Dog Day.
7: They get a day?
6: Wow. Yes.
7: It's incredibly specific.
6: I feel like whenever I do this segment, when Monty dies...
10: Wasn't that the code word in...
6: That he always puts in stuff that I'm not really sure if it's real.
7: Yeah, that he could have made that up.
6: And I'll read it. I'm wrong.
7: Sure, why not?
6: Also, it's a day that I am definitely against... World Day Against Child Labor. I am pro-child labor. The smaller, the better. Their little hands can fit into little engines and stuff.
4: Whoa, dude.
6: Not the people.
8: Jeez. Why would they do that?
7: engine prostate exam.
8: Just, why would you require that?
4: Just one tier.
9: And why are you into that?
7: Is that what your search history is?
6: Oh, daddy. No. Little...
7: little hands, tight holes.
6: No!
4: Native American.
6: It must be a Native American base, you idiot. And it's National Loving Day.
9: Commander.
6: On this day in history in 1920, Man O' War won the 52nd Belmont Stakes.
8: Such a better name than Secretariat.
9: Yeah.
6: And set the record for the fastest mile ever run by a horse that time.
7: Is that a kind of jellyfish? Or is that another name for jellyfish?
6: It's tough to tell.
9: It's a
6: Portuguese think that the Man-O-War, I think the Man-O-War stings harder.
7: Okay.
8: What are not going to say that.
6: What are you doing?
9: Wow.
11: And we dumped it, too. We caught it in time.
6: Like, how long have you worked here?
7: Well, he technically doesn't work here.
6: But
7: so.
6: He does.
4: Such a funny verb.
10: You can't say that?
6: No, no. You idiot.
10: Oh.
6: What are you, hammered already?
10: What time is it?
6: It's 3.
10: Yes.
7: How many beers in are you?
10: I don't.
6: No doubt he's on the golf course.
9: Man of War Friday.
6: He's just pounding it. In 1923,
7: jeez.
6: Harry Houdini freed himself from a straitjacket, unlike Riggs, while suspended upside down 40 feet above ground in New York City. Have Riggs try that.
8: Riggs had a move that Houdini could not even figure out.
6: Yeah, I'm sure he could have. He's Houdini.
7: He can't.
6: By the way,

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1: Courtesy Angel.
2: No.
3: Yeah, David Blaine would put him to shame. Yeah,
4: he's no Joe Bluth.
5: Mm-mm. Eminem just had a song called Houdini.
2: Okay.
3: He did.
2: So Houdini has a song from Eminem and Dua Lipa?
6: Yeah.
7: Yeah, can you do a couple bars for us?
4: Let's hear it.
3: Yeah.
5: Hey, Em, it's Paul. Oh, never mind.
2: What?
5: There's cussing.
4: Why'd
5: I just saw
4: up?
5: The lyrics.
6: I give up.
3: Just get the instrumental going.
2: Hey, Em, it's Paul.
7: He's doing the little skit between tracks.
2: Yeah. 1942. Sean.
5: What the fuck is that?
2: Dutch schoolgirl Anne Frank received what?
6: No one's ever called her that.
2: Yeah, Anne Frank?
6: Dutch schoolgirl.
7: That is really a weird way
6: That's
7: to...
6: That's another...
4: I was concerned why you were aiming that at me.
1: That was another in the Tiny Hand series.
2: Ham wrote this. I'm reading. What did she receive for her birthday?
4: A diary? Toilet?
2: Not a toilet. A diary. Which she would put to good use. In 1981, probably the second greatest day of my life at that time, as Raiders of the Lost Ark premiered.
4: Still good.
2: Star Wars was one. Raiders of the Lost Ark was two. And we were only a couple of years away from Rocky III, rounding out the medal stand as greatest days of my life.
7: Can I stop you? Mm-mm. Read that graphic.
2: Is Spurs coach Mitch Johnson's job safe? Are you effing kidding me? And they have to talk about it up there?
7: I love sports talk so much.
2: I just don't think he's going to make it.
3: Is this Big Perk?
4: Sports.
2: No, it's some
6: CBS Sports Network.
7: If we fire him before game five, does that help our chances of winning?
2: Get rid of him now. I did see a couple of Spurs fans, though, like, he shouldn't even get on the plane.
7: Leave him on the tarmac.
2: Yeah.
7: What, would that be a big sports story if they fired their coach during the finals?
2: Yeah. In 1987, President Reagan challenged Gorbachev to tear down this wall.
5: Yeah, well,
6: I thought it was about load-bearing walls.
2: Not really. They kind of took that as their own.
4: Okay.
1: We're going to tear down this wall and this wall, and it'll get open.
2: In 1994, Nicole Simpson, O.J. Simpson's ex-wife, and her friend, Ron Goldman, are stabbed to death outside of her home in Brentwood.
5: Okay.
2: No need to cheer
3: Somebody
2: for
3: loves that.
2: What the hell? Weirdo.
7: That was weird.
6: He loves Colombian neckties.
2: In 1997, Ham, Batman and Robin, directed by Joel Schumacher, starring the Clunes as Batman, and Arnold Schwarzenegger and Chris O'Donnell as Mr. Freeze and Gay Boy? What was Chris O'Donnell's character?
8: Robin,
2: that's right.
4: Was that the worst one?
6: Yeah. Was Clunes the Batman with nips?
5: Yes.
1: Yes.
2: It was more realistic.
6: It was just really cold in the Batcave.
5: I mean, and they showed a really good shot of the butt, too, a lot.
4: Please, God,
3: that.
7: How do you characterize a really good shot of the butt?
2: Is that the worst movie in the history of the Batman series?
6: What's the one with
9: Yes, Arnold as I just said.
2: Oh, you said that? I didn't hear you.
6: Is it not the one with Schwarzenegger in it?
2: Yeah, I just said that.
6: Oh.
2: As I just said.
7: What about Schwarzenegger?
9: Yes, as I just said.
2: In 1997, the first ever regular season interleague game.
1: Which one had Schwarzenegger in it?
2: So they decided to play.
6: Was it that one?
2: The number one National League team of all time against the number one American League team of all time. As the Texas Rangers were defeated by the San Francisco Giants 4-3.
3: The first meeting of the sweet spot.
2: Wow. How old were you guys? Like 8?
4: 12, probably.
3: Yeah, I would have been 8 years old.
1: Tiny hands.
2: Yeah, y'all were old enough to do surgery at that time on Native Americans. Yeah. In 2007, the action film Transformers, terrible, premiered in Sydney.

0: Couldn't starring make that Shia LaBeouf today. And Megan Fox.
1: I don't think it was Transformers.
0: Oh.
1: As I think it was Transformers. Like,
2: former trans.
0: Transformers.
3: More than meets the guy.
0: Birthdays, Mark Henry, 55, the wrestling guy.
3: Tie.
4: Legend.
0: Hideki Matsui is 52.
3: Godzilla.
0: It's Godzilla.
5: He was famous for one particular thing that got the hardline going. Do you remember?
0: Smoked, right?
6: Sex?
5: No.
3: Porn catalog.
5: He had a vintage porn collection.
0: Who was the guy that smoked?
5: Made one member of the hardline particularly interested.
0: Who was the? Yeah, probably. Who was the Japanese guy that was a big smoker that we saw him like chain smoking cigarettes in a bar? I think he's dead now.
3: Hideki Who's a Arabu? Dead?
0: Yeah, that's it.
7: Do you have any Seika?
0: Hideki Arabu.
5: Yasuke Fukudome.
0: Antoine Jameson is 50.
3: Mamrick.
0: Mm-hmm. Boy, I loved him.
5: Boy, he was a Mamrick. In fact, I believe he was cited as one of the reasons we can't pay Nash.
0: Don't blame him. Good move. We've
5: given Jameson his money.
0: Dallas Clark is 47.
5: Iowa Deej.
0: Bob, Drew Holiday is 36.
5: What a dude. We had some time together. And for reasons I don't fully understand, Cowboy Tom gave me a signed Drew Holiday jersey from the Sea Below storeroom or something.
0: From the Bucks?
5: Yeah.
0: That's cool.
5: It's very cool. I'm very appreciative. I just thought it was...
1: Was it from Lost and Found?
5: Maybe. It was like the most random thing I could have imagined, but I'm very appreciative.
0: Bun yeah. E. Carlos, the drummer of Cheap Trick, is 75. Jason Mewes, Jay and Silent Bob, 52. Brian O'Bear, wow, the singer of Silver Sun, is 50? I think of them as like a young band. Silver Sun Pickups.
1: I guess they didn't hit it until he was older.
0: Damn, bruh. The singer, Bob, Robin is 47.
8: Gay boy.
0: Dave Franco is 41. Born on this day, now dead. That's George older. Herbert Walker Bush, who liked to grab a little ass, passed away
9: also
0: in 2018.
9: You know, President Bush passed away.
5: Oh, darn it.
0: Wow, Anne Frank died on this, or born on this day, now dead.
1: Yeah, because she got a diary for her birthday.
0: Dutch schoolgirl, yeah. Anne Frank.
7: Steady hands.
0: Chick Corea, 27-time Grammy winner, born on this day, now dead. Dead on this day, yeah, still dead. The cussinest guy in NBA history, according to the documentary, Jerry West.
5: Crumbs.
0: Henry Hill, dead on this day, still dead. Bad Radio Zone.
5: That's actually pretty gross.
0: Ron Goldman, dead on this day, still dead. And Nicole Brown Simpson.
10: 3, 2, and you're done.
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10: Breast cancer is the most common cancer among women in the world. And according to a new study out of the University of Washington School of Medicine, an estimated 3.5 million cases a year are expected by 2050. Now, the good news is we've gotten so much better at screening, earlier detection, and cutting-edge treatments in many countries, including here in the United States. But even here in America, black women have a death rate from breast cancer that is 40% higher than white women, a disparity that exists despite our world-class treatment infrastructure. So what can you do to lower your risk? Eat less red meat? 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Cut back on drinking, quit smoking. And remember this, you should start getting mammograms. At what age? 40. 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I'm Dr. Sanjay Gupta, helping you live a better life.
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1: ticker brought to you by Michelob Ultra, the official beer of FIFA World Cup 26 and McCann Florist. First meeting of the season between the Rangers and Red Sox tonight at Fenway. Texas took 4-7 against the Sox last season. They're catching Boston at a time when they've lost 4 in a row and they've been bad at Fenway, a 10-21 record. Texas looking for their third straight win at 6-10. United States begins their quest for the FIFA World Cup trophy tonight when they match up with Paraguay in Group D. Head coach Mauricio Pochettino on the roster heading into the tournament.
2: What we earn after 1 year and a half is to understand that the badge and the national team and our culture in this country is more important than any names or any player or any coach or any staff.
1: 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I'm Kevin Landrum, Sports Radio 96.7 and 1310. 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
0: Okay, before we get to our cold open, this is the cold open.
7: Open Summer Chill.
0: Oh, yeah. Summer Chill is officially open!
7: Yeah!
18: Yay!
0: And I can say, without a doubt, this is the biggest 3 o'clock crowd we have ever had for probably any event.
25: Well, and that's what happens when you give away free stuff.
0: Well, I think it's more, it's probably just more about us than it is the United States of America. Is sure, that's kind of important and all that, but it's the warm-up act that's really important, right?
25: Yeah,
7: 100%.
0: Yeah, we're totes more important. So thank you guys so much for coming. We look forward to a glorious day.
7: And more come.
0: And night.
7: What?
0: Out here at, what?
25: What did Bob say?
0: Just let him... Let him breathe.
7: I want more to come.
25: That's not what you said.
7: No, I said.
0: You didn't see more come. I'm shocked by it.
25: I thought he was looking at your search history again.
7: I don't know why. Wow. Don't know why I just yelled that out.
25: No. Somebody please pull that.
7: He's in his throne demanding it.
0: Everyone.
7: It's like
0: on three.
7: It's like the name on your jersey.
0: Yeah, yes. On the back of your XFL jersey?
7: Yeah.
25: Okay.
0: All right. But yes, going out here, Sidecar Social, located in Frisco, right by the Star. I probably have driven past this place many times.
7: On your way to practice.
0: Well, yeah, on my way to practice, because, you know, those were tough years in, like, 17 and 18.
7: For sure.
0: Like, being the backup safety that... Rarely got to play, but made my mark when I did.
7: But you stayed ready.
0: Thank you. Thank you very much. The last time I was up here was for tennis.
7: Nobody doubts that.
0: As they had it up here at the Ford Center. Come on out to Sidecar Social, and I believe you will have a wonderful time this evening at Summer Chill.
25: Time Wasters at 7, U.S. versus Paraguay at 8.
0: Yes. Okay, so, Lando, I would like for you, if you're still there... If you haven't left yet,
1: yes, Corby.
0: Would you retell the story that you just told concerning the TV audience for the World Cup?
1: The match between Mexico and South Africa drew an audience of close to 6.5 million viewers in the U.S., the most watched opening match of the World Cup ever in the United States.
0: How about that? How about dim apples?
7: That's ridiculous.
0: That's pretty awesome,
7: Nearly
0: dude.
7: 7 million people in an audience is... Not that far short of like a World Series audience.
25: Yeah, but how many of those were illegals?
0: Yeah.
7: Boy, that was... We definitely took a turn there.
25: They shouldn't count.
0: We don't know.
7: We're at a point now, though,
0: anyway.
7: Where...
25: She liked it.
7: We're at a point now where Mexico, for I think the first time, they actually have Americans on their team. Like, this has always happened where we're trying to...
25: Yeah, Monty.
7: ...figure out a way to take Mexicans and put them on our national team.
0: Yeah.
7: Now it's the other way around. They're taking guys from over here.
25: Yeah, so, guys that aren't good enough to make our team.
7: I don't know about that.
25: They have to go slum it in Mexico.
7: So, I wanted to tell you this story. So I was watching the news, partly because my daughter told me you should see this. And she, these days, finds herself a little bit in the PR space out of college.
0: I like it.
7: And she's doing...
25: She's doing great things.
7: She's doing some World Cup PR.
0: Okay.
7: And whatever that means, right? And she was telling me about the crowd yesterday at the World Cup Fan Fest.
25: I heard them talking about this on the Kick Around last night.
7: Did I hear the number 30,000? Is that possible?
25: I didn't hear a number.
7: Yeah.
0: Okay, and that's where the media center is too?
7: No, the media center is at the convention center.
25: Right.
0: Oh, okay.
7: So the Fan Fest is where you will see those big communal videos where everybody's watching the match and going bonkers and throwing beer in the air when a goal is scored and just having a great time.
25: Yeah, Andy Swift said that there is virtually no place within FanFest where you can't see a screen with the game on it.
0: Wow.
7: And so evidently...
0: Is it shaded?
7: Well, I was going to tell you where it is.
0: Coolants? Go ahead.
7: So the screens... As I understand it, I haven't been down there yet, but I plan on taking a night match in. I'm not going to try a day match. They sound a little hotter, but a night match sounds like it'd be a lot of fun to go there if you find the right one. But it's I think it's just screens and JEXA, which they can't call it that because FIFA won't let you do titles.
0: Wait, what?
7: Like where the concerts are?
25: Dos Equis, you mean?
7: Yeah, Dos Equis. Wasn't it called JEXA for a while?
25: Yeah, for a minute. But,
7: okay, I'm sorry. It changes venue names.
25: It's Dos Equis Pavilion.
7: Okay.
25: But Starplex.
7: Starplex.
0: Yes.
7: It's changed venue names 10 times since I got here, right?
0: Probably.
25: Yeah, we all just call it Starplex.
0: Of there? Like where the concerts are?
7: You know, and then they would have the covered and then the lawn seats?
0: Yeah. That's where it is?
7: I believe that's one of the many places.
25: That's part of it. It's also throughout the fairgrounds.
7: I'm
0: going to ask a dumb question. Is the fair open?
25: No.
7: Okay. No.
25: It's not the fair, but the fairground.
0: Yeah.
7: But they've transformed it, and I was told today that this is a thing in many World Cup cities, but this one is the only one that is sort of doing every match. And I think they actually said not every match. The ones that start at 11 p.m. Dallas time, we're not going to have watching parties at Fair Park.
25: Yeah, they have curfews and stuff.
7: But any of the normal timed World Cup matches from like noon until, say, 10 p.m., they're showing them all down there. And yes, it was Mexico. So I assume that pumps up the crowd quite a bit.
25: I imagine.
0: Probably.
7: If you're going to watch Bosnia, I'm imagining there are closer seats to the screen than for a Mexico game. But it sounds like a really cool thing. And they were saying your LAs and your New Yorks, they're doing something somewhat similar, but they're just doing it like for the weekend big matches that they determine need to happen. But this is like your place to experience the World Cup if you are not going to a match, or if you are going to a match, but not that one.
0: Well, a lot, and again, I'm certainly glad that this all coincided with the United States' first match, because I think everyone agrees, and we were talking about this a little bit the other day, but there is no better sport, I believe that we will win, but I believe that watching a men's national team or a women's national team game in a group setting...
25: Let's just keep it in
0: stop
25: this.
0: It. In a group setting is the absolute best. And I think hockey is second, and I think it's just because the goals are so few and far between as compared to a basketball game where it's back and forth and blah, blah, blah.
7: Goals are fun.
0: The explosion nature of it all is the coolest thing ever in a group setting, even when you see it on TV.
25: Yeah, especially when there's a build-up. I mean, it's great if they're off a set play as well, but if you see it happening.
0: Yeah.
25: And everybody is like anticipating, like Bob's. Oh.
0: Yeah. I don't think everyone is that orgasmo.
7: Don't make that look on your face, please. I just wanted to see a goal, Daddy.
0: Yeah.
25: Yeah. That was a near goal. That wasn't an actual
7: goal.
25: Because it wasn't full release.
7: So sometimes there are near goals.
0: Did you say that your wife is cheering for Mexico?
7: So I told her today, because if you know the Sturm calendar, and why wouldn't you, Friday morning is often a date morning.
5: Yeah. Where you go get some coffee and pastries.
7: We go get our coffee and we talk about our week and,
0: right,
7: you know, just maybe plan some things and talk about things. And
11: less talk, more bang.
7: That's not the slogan for the Friday morning coffee. But might get a nice croissant. And I told her, you know, on the way out, I'd like to swing by.
13: Maybe lay off the carbs.
11: You know, like egg bites, good for you.
0: Is that what you say?
7: I'd like to swing by the Mercado and pick up a nice USA shirt, because I'm a T-shirt fan.
0: Is that new? Well, that's right off the shelf.
7: This is right off the shelf. We've still got the folds in it and everything.
0: Yeah.
7: By the way,
25: I went to the internet for this one.
7: By the way, I wouldn't recommend trying to find Team USA gear the day of their match, because
0: tough.
7: Just not a huge inventory left. But anyway, she starts looking around, and she finds the Mexico shirts extremely appealing. And I've been with her a long, long, long, long time.
0: Right.
7: So I kind of know the score that she doesn't really care about anything having to do with Mexico except the awesome vacations and, relatives and things of that nature. But, she starts going through the Mexico gear because it looks cool. And I have to admit,
0: it looked cool.
7: It does kind of look cool, but I had to say, you know, it's the U.S. plane today. Well, what about the days Mexico plays? And I'm like,
0: you missed that day.
7: I'm like, that's kind of like Texas A&M. Like, you can love Mexico, and you can also love Mexicans.
0: Uh-huh.
7: But you can't really love their soccer team in this tournament.
0: They are the enemy.
7: They're the direct rival. There's just no other way around it.
25: But they're our co-hosts.
7: They're our friends.
0: They are co-hosts.
7: And so is Canada, and I have no problem sort of rooting for Canada, because they've never won a World Cup match. But also important, they don't hate our guts.
0: Yeah.
7: The Mexican soccer team hates our guts. And you know what? Our soccer team hates their guts. And it's good. That's how it should be.
0: It's a good rival.
7: So don't buy that shirt, honey.
0: So you disallowed it?
7: I didn't disallow it, but
25: you threw down the law?
7: Well, I just wanted her to know what she was doing.
13: You know who's paying for this, don't you?
7: If she wants a shirt, she can have a shirt.
0: All right.
7: Our marriage is fine, thank you.
0: Yeah.
7: Everything's good. She can buy any shirt she wants.
0: Except that.
25: With her money?
7: I just tried to. We don't have her money. It's our money. We've pooled it together.
0: I don't know how you do the hers and his thing. That's got to be so hard to do.
7: Yeah, you know.
0: Sounds like it's going great. Yeah. All right, let's come back from Sidecar Social. Roundtable start at 5:30. We had a couple hours to kill in the sports world and the fun world, and we'll jump on that next with the helpline.
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10: We've talked a lot about measles over the past year, but mumps has largely flown under the radar, even though it's been making a bit of a comeback as well. That's because fewer people are getting the MMR vaccine, which stands for measles, mumps, and rubella. The vaccine's been around for decades. It is effective. It is safe. What makes mumps outbreaks difficult to contain is that symptoms usually don't appear for 2 to 3 weeks after someone's been exposed. And that can make it hard to pin down where that exposure took place. And someone who is infected can transmit the virus to someone else before they are symptomatic. If you get sick, which could manifest like a run-of-the-mill respiratory virus or the telltale swelling of your cheeks and jaw, all you can really do at that point is to treat the symptoms and also isolate yourself so you don't infect anyone else. I'm Dr. Sanjay Gupta, helping you live a better life.
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16: And more come.
17: That's so excited. And clean.
16: I want more to come.
17: Oh!
16: Oh, Canada!
17: That was sweet.
18: They've been sniffing all around it.
17: I know. Smell it all up.
18: It is tied.
16: That place must be going bananas.
17: All right, it's three. You think they're rooting for Canada?
16: It's a small
17: or
16: stadium.
17: Or Bosnia-Herzegovina.
16: I would love to know the ticket price there.
17: How big is that stadium?
16: 43.
18: Are they in Vancouver?
16: I think
17: Toronto.
16: We're in Toronto.
17: Yeah. All right, it is 3:40 here on Sports Radio 96.7, 1310, The Ticket. This is the Hardline 5.0. Here today on this June 12th and here today on this Friday and here today at Sidecar Social. We're live, and it's not just any other remote. We are the official mechanical bull, the pregame party that is basically called Summer Chill in anticipation of three things, roundtables with the entire staff starting at 5:30, then the Time Wasters at 7 o'clock. We will play about 50 minutes because we have to be off stage in our seats and ready to party for the 8 p.m. kickoff.
18: It's going to be a tight 50.
17: USMNT, the U.S. Men's National Team, will take on Paraguay right at 8 o'clock, and we'll be here with you watching that game. Sweating it out with you. So come on down. We got a great crowd already. It's great to be a part of this. Thank you guys so much for coming down and hanging out with us at Sidecar Social in Frisco. Already met people that we've never met before, which is so much fun. Madam, thank you for coming. Of course, old friends as well. But the stage is set up. We are ready for it all. From the Time Wasters on, the promo table is packed over there.
18: I hope the band shows up. They're not here yet.
17: The band will be here. Don't worry about them. They're the most professional of us all. You probably hope that Gordo shows up, right?
18: Yeah.
17: Yeah. All right, so let's helpline it.
19: 214-520. 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
19: 520.
17: All right, thank you, Hamster. So Bob was just asked a sports query live here and said, it's pretty amazing. Like, this could be the best helpline ever, is what you said?
16: I didn't say that at all, but I do think it's interesting. So, and I feel like we had this conversation perhaps on a previous helpline at a previous time. So maybe you guys have a memory of this. And if so, feel free to add that to the conversation. So I think we've talked about what are the odds of the U.S. ever winning the World Cup. And it's one of those things right now that I can't even fathom. Like, it's
17: right.
16: It's outside my ability to even conceive. And I don't know what else to compare it to. And I feel like at some point in the last year, somebody on the show said, well, how would that compare to, like, the Miracle on Ice? And
17: bigger.
16: At the risk of being the prisoner of the moment and maybe even being in the hyperbolic chamber, I'm pretty sure the Miracle on Ice is infinity in terms of can you believe this could actually happen? Because, of course, it's not the pros, it's the farm boys, it's the college boys going up against the grown men, and you know the whole drill, and beat 10-3 in the prelims, and just all the things that Herb Brooks boys did in 1980 at Lake Placid. So that's like the extreme, but because it happened, in my head, this is a longer long shot because it hasn't ever happened.
1: Yeah. Well, and also I think a World Cup title is just, as a matter of fact, bigger than a gold in Olympic hockey.
16: Well, and that's part of my deal is in a World Cup, there are way too many bad guys to navigate around on the way that it just feels impossible to be champion of the world, where in hockey, you are technically champion of the world, but there's only like 8 teams at the tournament, and like 2 or 3 of them kind of stink. And what we're talking about in winning the Miracle on Ice is literally beating one other team. Not that Sweden and Finland and the Czechs weren't really good. They were, and they were better than us. But this is really about beating the big bad Russians. Whereas the World Cup would never be that. Like,
17: no.
16: There feel like there's 10 Russians. Maybe that's overstating it, but
17: well, I'll one up that because even, you know, 1980 is its own thing, but we had won a gold medal before
16: in
17: that sport. So only 20 years prior, we had won. So it had already been done. And, you know, even if the boys had never won it in 1980, there was precedent set. It had been done. And so this is such the white whale.
16: So you are saying
17: this is bigger.
16: Because the more I think about it, the more I think he's probably right, that the Miracle on Ice is bigger. And
17: no, I don't. I think this.
16: So you think winning a World Cup is more unlikely than winning the Miracle
17: on
16: Ice?
17: Yeah, I think we are that heavy of an underdog.
16: And it's a weird it's a weird hypothetical because one literally happened already.
17: Right. Well, the thing is that maybe at that moment that was a much bigger deal because of the farm boys and all that. But again, there is precedent that had been done. And then we moved on so quickly into putting professionals into the tournament that it's, I don't want to say it's been tainted, but that one particular incident, I guess, or event, yes, but winning the gold medal, we're still talking about winning the gold medal in an Olympics in hockey. And so the winning the World Cup, regardless of year, seems like it's the bigger impossibility.
16: So here at this World Cup, the U.S. is a 60-1.
17: Really, like 1,000-1?
16: Well, I don't think there were odds. I don't want to say they didn't have odds back then, but I you could find odds for the game against Russia. But I have been unable to find any sort of pre-tournament odds. And so we're totally riffing here. But you're saying the World Cup. What would you say, Dave?
1: I would say the World Cup if it came to fruition. Because,
16: but even though these guys for the U.S. are, in fact, pros at the biggest leagues in Europe.
1: Yes. Yeah,
16: farm boys.
1: It's a closer gap between our roster and the best rosters in the tournament than the Olympic team roster in 80 versus the Russians, the Swedes, whatever. But I just think the stage is bigger. The stage is bigger.
16: Because a big part of the world does not care about the Olympic hockey gold in the slightest.
1: Like you were saying, there are so many more contenders. There are so many more 800-pound gorillas that you would have to get through to win it.
17: Now, it would be cool if our entire team was made up of 18 to 20-year-old kids from a certain section of the United States that were just like, yeah, we just, you know, we just started playing soccer like 8 years ago.
16: Maybe in Southern California and Southern Texas?
17: Yeah, right? Yes. But it's not. And so you have guys on the U.S. team that clearly are elite, that are playing on big European clubs.
16: I mean, the thing about it is, to most Americans, the most hockey-crazed society we know of is Mexico. and they've never come close to winning a World Cup.
17: No, not even close.
16: The closest they've ever been is the quarterfinals, and that was only when the tournament field was tiny and they hosted. Those were the only two times they've even been to the quarters.
17: Yeah.
16: And they're Mexico. That's literally all they care about. They don't even hardly play baseball.
17: No, it's a one-sport nation.
16: It's like a one-sport nation.
17: Yeah, like a lot
16: bullfighting.
17: Like a lot of these countries.
16: The LeBron of bullfighting.
1: Yeah,
16: if he would play soccer, Mexico would be better.
17: This just seems impossible. It really does, and maybe maybe by the time we're 80, it starts to edge in our favor, but you know, quite honestly, since 1994, if we make it to the World Cup, our odds have kind of been the same, which are basically impossible.
16: I think we've gone from a minnow to a middleweight. I do think it's happening.
17: What about like
16: and I do think by the time we're 80, we might actually enter a tournament as, man, are they actually sort of a contender?
17: I know, but I mean, think about
16: that. Which would make it less of a miracle.
17: It's probably going to take that when we're 80. We're talking about, you know, five more World Cups or whatever to go.
16: Only five before we're 80?
17: Yeah, or six. Not a lot.
16: Well, that depressing?
1: Man.
18: Just take me now.
17: Can't look at it in dog years.
16: It's a very, very interesting little discussion there, so I thank you for that, but I don't know that we have a super clear answer.
17: No, I'm taking this, though.
16: Okay.
17: I'm beating Brazil in a World Cup final would be the most holy-ass moment, or France, or any of them.
16: Yeah.
17: It would just be like, oh my God.
16: But then we'll be 80 and we won't even want to talk trash to anybody. We just want our applesauce or something.
17: Our pudding. And
18: we're just at the home and they wheel us in front of the TV.
16: Hey, you won the World Cup, Grandpa.
17: Did Corby diarrhea after they won the World Cup? Clean up.
16: We got to change Corby.
17: Yeah, but we won.
18: Before we go, to circle back to your earlier question.
16: Yeah.
18: P1 Vladimir said that one of his buddies was trying to get into this game in Toronto.
16: Yes.
18: And the cheapest seat as of earlier today in U.S. dollars, because Canadian dollars like 70 cents to a dollar.
16: Right.
18: But converted to U.S. dollars was still over $1,000.
16: Wow.
18: Cheapest ticket in this.
16: They showed the great Ryan Reynolds and the great Mike Myers in the
18: crowd
16: today. I believe they did not buy Knicks tickets, so they still had their celebrity income.
17: By the way, my buddy was telling me we were talking about going to the World Cup in 94, he said that the tickets were like $40.
16: Really?
17: Yeah. Yes.
16: What time?
17: Lower bowl, but yeah, they were cheap.
16: Nice.
17: Yeah. All right. Let's come back. Let's dive into some more fun, some more sport, probably tackle the NBA a little bit. All of it coming up next here from Summer Chill at Sidecar Social in Frisco next.
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27: Colleague of mine was telling me the other day about how their Instagram feed is filled with videos, most of them kind of funny, about how grandparents and friends tend to bulldoze new parents out of the way to get to see their baby. Now, as a dad of three daughters, I know how life really does become all about them the moment those kids are born. But I also know parents are still people, too, who need their own attention beyond being mom or dad. And moms, in particular in those early years, can feel especially invisible in the eyes of other people. So what can you do to stop contributing to what is known as maternal invisibility? Women we spoke to said these two things were the most helpful. When people stopped to ask how they could best support them, number one, or when they took the initiative to handle certain tasks that obviously needed to be done. I'm Dr. Sanjay Gupta, helping you live a better life.

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0: Ticket brought to you by City Credit Union, citycu.org. 11 hits for the Rangers in their 4-2 win over the Royals last night. Five guys in the lineup had multiple hits. Zeke Thuran, one of them. He is riding a four-game hitting streak in which he's 8-for-17. Faces Boston's Sonny Gray tonight, who is 7-1 on the season. Jack Leiter goes for Texas from Fenway at 6:10. World Cup action today. Canada and Bosnia-Herzegovina got things started in Toronto. The Southeastern Europe squad scored in the first half. Canada in the second. They end in a 1-1 draw. This evening, the U.S. faces off Paraguay at 8 on natural grass at SoFi Stadium in Los Angeles. Watch with the ticket at Sidecar Social in Frisco for the Summer Chill Soccer Watch Party. And former Ranger and playoff hero Adolis Garcia, now a member of the Phillies, is headed to the 60-day IL with a torn lat. Adolis hasn't had the best season, hitting under 200 with 7 homers. 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
2: All right, pushing 4 o'clock here on The Hardline. We're live from, as Conrad told you, Sidecar Social here for some chill. 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And the barn doors are opening up. And actually, the temperature, the impending storms that I don't think are going to hit here, but it's cooled things down.
3: It really has.
2: Quite a bit. So they've got the big barn doors open, and this is going to be an awesome scene. They just showed the scene in Toronto from outside the stadium, some big, you know, watching viewing area. And when that goal went in, it's just like we were talking about. There's just nothing cooler than seeing that, seeing an entire country go crazy over a goal. And
4: that was a great play, but it was also a crazy deflection too.
2: Yeah, for sure. But it just, there's something about this tournament where even though Canada probably feels it doesn't have much of a shot to do anything, it doesn't matter. The enthusiasm is so crazy.
3: It's awesome. The World Cup is just really, really cool, and I'm going to make it my goal to smell it all up and to enjoy as much of as I can, and also not to fall for
2: the banana in the tailpipe?
3: Yes. I don't want to fall for the banana in the tailpipe, and in this tournament, that will be all the take smiths that want to fix the sport, or I saw CJ Nikowski doing the most please like my sport thing today, which is how long until this thing is over, and just, you know, I know the drill. I know I will be careful for hard counts.
4: Yeah, haters gonna hate
3: to the best of my ability, but this to me is, forgive me, but a better version of the Olympics. This is a world stage thing that's longer and focused on one event that is a very difficult, you know, event to win. And everybody's put all of their time and effort for decades into it to make sure their national team is ready for this one occasion. And I just think it's absolutely unreal that I live in a city that is hosting the most games in this World Cup. I am absolutely thankful for that, and I can't really express it anymore because I obviously am not born and raised here. I got here as fast as I could, but this means a lot to me that I'm in one of these key cities.
2: I was shocked by the number that we got last World Cup in 94 when we were talking about it yesterday. 6. For some reason in my head, I thought, yeah, it might be 3. They had 6 games, and I wonder where that ranked.
3: I'm pretty sure Andy said this, and if Andy or Peter or, heck, even Lars are listening, feel free to text or even call in. But I'm pretty sure Andy said in their preview show that 6 plus the 9 is 15, and that puts Dallas as a top 5 World Cup venue in terms of most matches played of all time.
2: Oh, my God.
3: Which,
2: how weird is that?
3: Which they join, like Rio de Janeiro, I think Paris. I mean, there's top 5 all time is Dallas somehow with 15 matches. Azteca Stadium, I'm sure, is one of them. But it's a very, very short list that have done double-digit World Cup matches, and Dallas is going to do nearly double digits in the next month.
2: Crazy, dude.
3: Yeah.
2: I think that, you know, even though the powers that be may have overestimated the amount of humans that were going to descend upon our city, just the fact that these smaller satellite places, events that we were talking about earlier are as crowded as they are, you know, whether it's the fan zone or whatever, I think it's a really good sign. Hell, this. I'm not going to lie.
3: Yeah.
2: I am blown away by the amount of people that not only are here now, but that were here an hour ago. This is freaking awesome.
4: And here in gear, too.

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1: Cancel the World Cup.
2: Yeah, and you know what? I didn't fall for that hard count either. I'm just going to remain in my stance and let everybody get their takes out there and their shock value.
1: DJ, who did you email to try to get this event canceled?
3: I went to the big guy, Trump.
2: I'm not going
4: to
2: lie.
4: He jumped over Sepp Blatter and just went to Trump.
1: Has the White House even talked about this yet? Are they too focused
2: on... Oh, he was at like the big FIFA... unveiling. He was at the Emirate,
4: but
2: right?
4: I think
1: are they too focused on the UFC thing right now?
4: No,
2: that would be funny. If
4: they've been focused on that the Iranian team, as soon as they're finished with their match, has to get the F out of the country.
1: They're eliminated, you mean?
4: No, just in between their matches. Like their base camp, I think, is in Mexico.
1: They have to fly back home?
4: No. They just have to fly out of the U.S.
1: Okay.
4: They can't be in the U.S. if they're not playing a match.
1: Okay, I got you.
2: They can't go to a match.
4: No.
2: They have to be playing it.
4: Yeah.
2: Which, of course, it is written in the sky that the U.S. will play Iran in Dallas on July 3rd.
4: Yes. Man. If things follow form, that is what's supposed to happen.
1: I'm going to try to get a Lucy
2: I'm not sure I'm ready for that.
1: And try to just get a single or maybe sneak my way in to a suite.
4: Huh.
2: I hope you get a suite.
1: Have suites? Did AT&T?
4: I thought they buried them all under the grass.
1: No, I think they're still in like the second, third, and fourth level.
4: Oh, okay. So they still have plenty of suites that are available for the hard line.
1: I'll even accept an Iranian suite.
2: Are there Iranian suites?
1: I mean, yeah, sure. I'll root for you guys for a night if I could just get in here.
2: It's hard to believe it's here. It's hard to believe we are World Cupping. And I realize that it may not be everyone's cup of tea, but I would still say, just taste the soup. Just kind of come along for the ride. It's okay. You can still watch baseball. You don't have to pick.
4: You don't have to say you like it, and you don't have to ever watch it again until the next World Cup. But you would be doing yourself a disservice if you tried to completely ignore it. Because it's fun.
2: It is fun.
4: Embrace fun.
2: What's wrong with fun?
1: And I just love the fact that it's here, because all these matches are watchable from a time zone standpoint. And, you know, we had to wait around until 2 o'clock today to start the Canadian match.
2: Yeah, I'd like to complain.
1: We need a little earlier.
2: We need an 11 a.m. or noon start.
1: That's all, like, every day from now on, though, right? There's an 11 a.m. match?
2: I don't know if every day there's an 11, but I do think by lunchtime every day, pretty much, there will be one. So
1: we
2: need to fill in some spaces and not play every freaking match during our show.
1: I'd be cool if we could just
2: enjoy some matches ourselves and not have to kill it on the radio at the exact same time.
1: So there is no other match in betwixt Canada and the U.S., right?
4: No.
1: We went Mexico, then the weird one at night.
4: Yeah.
1: With South Korea.
2: South Korea. Why is that weird?
1: Czech Republic.
2: Why do you characterize that as weird?
1: What? Because they're not a host. Everything else was the host. And I don't think South Korea's hosting.
2: Let's see, next
1: week.
2: They're
1: hosting North Korea's ass is what they're hosting.
2: Starting tomorrow. No, tomorrow there's still
1: North
2: no
1: Korea.
2: Game. Tomorrow, there's still no game before 2, but we have 2, 5, 8, and 11 tomorrow. We have a noon game Sunday, 11 a.m. Monday. Okay, those are good. Noon on Wednesday, 11 a.m. on Thursday. So
1: okay,
2: it starts.
4: We're getting the cadence.
1: Yeah.
4: So next, we haven't talked about it yet, but we all watched it. Can we talk a little bit about Us Against the World, the HBO doc? Because there's something that I took away that I want to talk to you guys about.
1: Should we do that next, or should we do Today in Soresby next?
4: Okay.
1: And then do...
4: I just was looking at the run sheet, and it said World Cup.
1: Oh, I think we skipped a sport here in this segment.
4: Okay.
1: But yeah, let's do today.
4: Well, then do that later.
1: Let's do Today in Soresby, and then we will pivot back to the sports doc known as the U.S. Men's National Team.

0: 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All right, that's all next from Sidecar Social here in Frisco. 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
12: 20 years ago, the average attention span was about 2.5 minutes. Today, it's just 47 seconds. Pretty disconcerting. That's according to new research out of UC Irvine. But really, this isn't our fault, at least not entirely. We can blame technology and the world around us. 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One expert said, even trying to visualize where you want to end your day with everything all wrapped up or with tons left to do, that can act as a real motivator. 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

0: Ticket brought to you by Mark Spain Real Estate and Frankel & Frankel Injury Attorneys. Rangers at the Red Sox tonight to open up a weekend series. No Corey Seager in the lineup. Jack Leiter goes for the Rangers. He's looking to rebound from a rough start against the Guardians on Saturday. He failed to make it out of the fifth, giving up five earned runs. Leiter now 3-5 on the season, a 4.69 ERA. Sonny Gray goes for Boston about 2 hours from first pitch. Each of the first four games of the NBA Finals between the Knicks and Spurs have been within 4 points in the final minute of regulation. The last final series to begin with four such games was 1973, a matchup between the Lakers and the Knicks. New York can win their first title since that 73 series in San Antonio tomorrow night. In the United States and Paraguay meet in the World Cup tonight in L.A. Midfielder Tyler Adams confident in the national team.
1: We have to be confident that going into this first game, we know how important it is and really value that getting 3 points in the first game is important, but our mindset's in the right place right now.
0: After the contest, tune into the ticket for the World Cup kick-around post-game. That is the Ticket Ticker. I'm Kevin Landrum, Sports Radio, 96.7 at 1310, the ticket.
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3: 419, Ticket Sports Time. We are live today at the Ticket Summer Chill Soccer Party, brought to you by Origin Bank, Men's Tea Clinic, live at Sidecar Social in Frisco. And we are out here. We have round tables at 5:30. We have time wasters at 7, and we have Paraguay, United States at 8 o'clock. So get down here. We need you in Frisco at the Star.
4: We do.
3: Lots of free parking. Lots of good times, and we'll see you.
4: Boy, I see a little kid out there with his Messi jersey on, and how fun would it be to be like a 10 or 12-year-old, and this is like your first World Cup experience, and you play soccer.
5: And it's summertime, you have nothing to do but watch all the games.
4: I know, like if you're a little soccer nut, like a lot of, half the city is, this would be so freaking cool to experience your first U.S. men's national team. They'll talk about that the rest of their lives.
3: Do you think there's a kid that plays FIFA so much that he knows all the players on Bosnia?
5: Probably.
4: By the way, did you see the introductions when they were, they list the starting group and the names are up there all together?
3: Yeah.
4: The amount of itches with the thing at the end of the sea, what do you call that? The sea?
3: The thing that's over Doncic.
4: Yes.
3: Right?
4: What is it? Just, I don't know what it is.
5: It's not a tilde.
4: It's not an umlaut? No. It's no, not, that's like not a Motley Crue dot.
3: Yeah.
4: Whatever it is, every one of the players' names ended in itch. And I'm like, is this universal? Is this like the last name Sherpa? Like every single guy name ended in IC with the line over it. I thought that was weird.
3: The stand-up tour is going to be called Corby Discovers Other Cultures.
4: Wait a minute. Hang on. Okay, so today in Soresby. So I wasn't aware of this. You're telling me Tech put out a 20-minute propaganda video?
3: I believe 22 minutes. A little round table.
5: Yeah.
3: Joey
5: they were
3: was
5: around
3: there.
5: A tiny, tiny conference table.
3: Yeah, and they were, what's it called? I should see the caption. I'm sorry.
4: Tea with Joey?
3: Kind of. It was
4: like a fireside chat?
3: Yeah, it was, hey, let's kind of give you the state of affairs with this. Okay, here it is. A message to the Texas Tech community from our leadership.
4: Okay, so who all is 20, there?
3: 21 minutes, 28 seconds, and we're having a good time, and we're explaining all of our guys. There's Joey in the middle there.
4: So I guess Kirby Hokut is one of those other guys, and then it wasn't Cody Campbell.
3: No, I don't believe Cody was up there.
4: It's probably a good move to make it.
5: Yeah, don't identify him as part of leadership.
4: Right. No.
5: He's a silent leader.
4: Although, he's the worst silent leader of all time.
5: Right.
4: So it was just a message to this.
3: Well, it was a real round table, and it echoed previous comments where, look, we need to help this guy. It's Kirby Hokut was up there, and their wellness staff was also up there talking to you about
4: about the kid,
3: what Soresby's dealing with, and how it's now our job to sort of take care of those in our Texas Tech family who need us. And you know what would be best for Brandon right now? Being our quarterback.
4: Because think about this. If he was denied the ability to play, don't you think, this is what Tech people are saying, don't you think that he would then go on a gambling rampage?
5: Yeah.
4: That the likes of which we've never seen before?
3: Like, we need to keep him close.
4: This is
3: what we're all about as a family here. And they talked about, you know, his addiction and the anxiety that goes with it and their recovery plan.
5: He would end up like Nick Cage in Leaving Las Vegas.
4: Yes, just the most hardcore, over-the-top relapse ever. It's very comical. Now, look, it is the force field, right? They're playing the force field. Look, we don't even care about football.
5: We're here for this young man.
4: We at Texas Tech want this young man to recover and grow and learn, more importantly. And whether he plays football or not, we don't even care.
3: Well,
5: it's our Christian duty.
3: And then their media is rolling out. In fact, here's a young man who, based in Dallas, does a Texas Tech podcast and is a former Red Raider. And he did pull me off sides today because his tweet is, it's becoming clear that any school other than Texas Tech couldn't care less about the mental health of their student athletes.
4: Okay.
3: But our guys are doing the right thing, and it's a shame.
4: Who is he? Brendan Baxter?
3: Brendan Baxter.
4: All right, Brendan Baxter. I just want to let you know, Brendan, and I can promise you, if you disagree with this, you're the biggest lying piece of crap on the planet. If this was happening at Texas, at Texas A&M, at TCU, at SMU, at Oklahoma, at any Oklahoma State, any of the schools that are surrounding you right now, if this was happening, what would you be saying? And you know what you would be saying. This is a joke. I can't believe
3: that these... If you found out Arch was betting Texas games.
4: Yeah, right. Like, you know, it's so Texas. They get away with A&M. All they're doing is just money whipping and playing the victim card here, and you're going apes over this. But every Tech person, this is the comedy in it all. You know you're wrong. You would not in a thousand years be saying, you know what, Texas A&M, I stand with you.
3: We got to get this kid some help.
5: You know, usually I hate the Aggies, but...
4: But right now...
5: They're doing the right thing.
4: They're helping this kid.
3: You know the best way to treat this? Touchdowns.
4: It's just...
3: Lots and lots
4: so
3: of touchdowns.
4: So absolutely hilariously ludicrous. Now, of course, Ken Paxton came out and said that the conference cannot do what they've mentioned doing, and that is just not playing Tech.
3: I agree.
4: Yeah, they probably
3: can. Regrettably, I agree with Ken Paxton.
4: Yeah. But the Oklahoma Attorney General, Gintner Drummond, in defense of Oklahoma State, no doubt, is calling on the conference to just suspend it. And this is where it gets really interesting, because the conference does have the power outside of what the NCAA and what DIPS Judge Ken Curry said. They do have the power. Now, there'll be lawsuits back and forth, probably to the point where it'll never get resolved until the end of the season. But they do have the power to say, we're sorry, you cannot play. So that's the next step in all this, I believe at least, where they're going to pull that card out. Because, again, every human being that is not involved with Texas Tech, every single one of them, outside of Tim Kalishaw, I think, is thinking the exact same thing, that guy who bets on his team should be suspended for X amount of, for the year. Where's the punishment? And if you tell me that the two-game punishment and not playing Saul Ross and Oral Roberts is the punishment, then you're an idiot. And we laugh at you for thinking that that is actually real.
3: Did Kalishaw have a different take?
4: Yeah. He texted me and he said on Wednesday, he goes, if you want me to come on your show and tell you why you're wrong on Sorsby, let me know. And I'll go, when it was after the Knicks Spurs game, I go, it looks like that you've been trumped by basketball. And he goes, yeah, I figured as much.
3: Huh.
4: He's written an article about it. He doesn't think that betting on your own team, even negatively, like Sorsby did, is a big deal.
3: What do you mean, even negatively?
5: Betting against your team.
3: You don't think throwing a game is bad?
4: He doesn't.
3: Throwing a game.
4: He doesn't think so.
5: Well, I think he's saying there's a difference between throwing a game and betting against your team when you know you're going to lose.
4: Right. I mean, it's Indiana. They were terrible.
3: Yeah, we
4: of
3: can't.
4: Of course they're going to lose.
3: I want to leave some wiggle room that I don't know specifically what Tim said, but if anyone's making the case. Also, Sorsby did not bet against Indiana, right?
4: Yeah, he did.
3: He bet against them when he was on the team? I thought he only bet for them.
4: No, there were two instances, according to Dan Wetzel, two instances that he bet against them.
3: Boy, that's got to be the death penalty. You cannot...
4: No, he's playing.
3: You cannot have a guy betting against his team in sports. That risks everything.
4: I know. Let me check for sure. But that was in the article that came out on Monday, I do believe. Yes, he placed two wagers against Indiana, but he doesn't recall making them.
3: Okay. Well, we got a senator here, don't we?
4: Yeah. Yeah.
3: Incredible.
4: I know.
3: No, but I mean, look, this is at its core, this is sports where you see through the lens that you have, which is, I love this school. I'm so happy we're good. I'm so happy that our rivals can't really talk trash like they used to. We finally have made it, and I'm willing to pretty much sell it all to defend them and to keep this train on the tracks. And any sort of principled stand I have is only if it does not affect the team I love. And, by the way, this is a two-way street. I'm not just picking on Texas Tech fans.
4: This could have been any school that he
3: transferred
4: to. I do
3: think this could have been any school, and I do think you would find, and I also want to be careful to say, there surely is not a complete consensus amongst Tech fans. There have to be Tech fans that are breaking ranks and saying this ain't cool.
4: My wife, she's one of them. She went to Tech, and she's like, this is so dumb and embarrassing.
3: Yeah. Yeah, I'd like to think that's there. But invariably, in close calls, in any rule, you know, interpretation, on the field, off the field, wherever it goes, it's just going to roll down loyalty lines. It always does. We can't help ourselves as humans. But when you see it in real time, that Texas Tech seems like they're okay with sort of being the complete heel of college football, that's a turn I did not anticipate, because last year they were on some level a bit of a darling, and a lot of neutrals
4: were like, this is
3: really fun.
4: Yes,
3: I really like this program.
4: It was so great. Yeah. It was so cool to see somebody rise up, regardless of how it happened. It was done all, you know, completely legally. Someone rise up that had, like Indiana.
3: Yes.
4: They were kind of Indiana Junior last year,
3: And by the way, we didn't know they were Indiana Junior until the playoffs, because that could have easily been Texas Tech.
4: Yeah.
3: They could have gone on the playoff run, and Indiana could have been one and done.
4: Yeah.
3: In fact, Texas Tech could have beat Indiana in a different world where they beat Oregon. That would have been the next game, right?
4: Yeah, 100%. Well, it's wild, that is for sure, and it ain't going anywhere for the short term, at least. All right, let's get back into what we're out here for. And the USMNT and the documentary that has wowed us all. And let's have some fun here at Sidecar Social Summer Chill next.
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16: How often do you stop to wonder whether you should share something that's revealing, maybe even embarrassing, with a partner, a friend, or even your boss? In her new book called Revealing, The Underrated Power of Oversharing, behavioral scientist Leslie John says doing just that can help you deepen relationships that are vital to your life. We need people to trust us in order to get things like love, friendship, and career success. That's what she told us. When you make yourself vulnerable by revealing something sensitive, it does make other people trust you. In turn, when you ask someone to reveal something about themselves, showing that interest will generally lead someone to like you more. Why? Because people like to be asked about themselves, she says. It also signals that they are discriminating and choosy, but in a good way. I'm Dr. Sanjay Gupta, helping you live a better life.
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2: All right, live from Sidecar Social up here in Frisco, right by the Star. If you're familiar with the area, it's very, very easy to get to off of Warren Parkway. 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And, we've got the Time Wasters coming up here at 7 o'clock. Before that, the warm-up act will be every single host out here on round tables in the 5 and 6 o'clock hours. Gordon made his way up here very early. That was impressive. And then the U.S. Men's National Team will take on Paraguay at 8 o'clock. So we have
3: U.S. National Team.
2: What did I say?
3: You just keep saying men's, and I'm pushing back on that.
2: Oh, my God. What a sexist you are.
3: Well, we know it's the Men's World Cup. We've all been programmed to say the men's national team, like the women might play in the World Cup.
2: Jeez, man.
3: They got their own World Cup. We can focus on the men.
2: Okay, calm down. I'm just trying to, equal parts here.
3: We don't have to be equal. It's the Men's World Cup.
2: He hates women's soccer. Do you hate women's soccer more?
3: I don't hate women's soccer.
2: Than the soccer portrayed in Ted Lasso.
3: Just because.
2: Like, what do you think is more fake?
3: Every other country introduces their national team as "this is our national team," and here in the U.S., you woke radicals that make us say "men's" every time.
2: Now he's going off on a rant.
3: And
2: now.
3: I'm just saying,
2: is this a Bob Atorial?
3: I'm just saying we can.
2: Do we need you to sign
4: the radio?
3: We can just call them the United States. It's okay.
2: All right.
3: And protect the Constitution.
2: Well, indeed. We do need to protect that today for sure. All right. So you mentioned the first 5 minutes of the final episode.
4: Of Us Against the World, HBO documentary on the U.S. men's national team.
3: Maybe even the first 2 minutes, maybe. You know?
4: The Gold Cup final?
3: Yes. I thought Mauricio Pochettino and his reaction to that was stunning.
4: Yeah, and that's what I wanted to talk about, is there were great player profiles in this five-episode run.
3: Yeah.
4: You got to know Matt Turner and Matt Fries, the two goalkeepers, Serginho Dest, spent time on, Chris Richards they spent time on, Tim Ream.
2: Who's our British guy, Flavio? What's his name?
3: Which one?
2: The dude that lives in...
3: Jedi Robinson.
4: Balogun?
2: Yeah.
3: Oh, Flo Balogun?
2: Balogun, yeah.
3: Yeah.
2: The guy that was born in New
3: France.
2: York, lived here one day.
3: Yeah.
2: One day.
4: Yeah, because his mom was too pregnant to get on the plane.
2: Right.
4: So he's a New Yorker.
2: Yeah. And it's like, how many times have you been to the U.S.? Enough. Once or twice. Yeah, welcome. Come play on our team.
4: But the thing that I took away most was Pochettino.
3: Yes.
4: Because I know he was with Tottenham and PSG and Chelsea, and I know he has a good reputation as a manager, but he also kind of bounces around a lot, which a lot of them do. And so I wasn't really that sure. I mean, I've seen them play friendlies. I've seen them in the Gold Cup. But I was very interested to see his coaching style and his personality.
3: Yeah.
4: And the impression that he made on me, going back to Ted Lasso, is he was very much like Danny Rojas, like football is life.
3: Yeah.
4: Because he was very much talking to the guys about, on the one hand, it's an incredible honor to wear the crest and play for your country, and you need to take every opportunity seriously, and every opportunity to take the field in this uniform is an opportunity to show yourself and to show your pride in your country and never take a second off when you're on the pitch. But then he's also like, but have fun, enjoy yourself, enjoy the camaraderie, enjoy this brotherhood. We're not going to be together forever. This is special. And like you said, after they lose in the Gold Cup final to Mexico, he's breaking down in tears. He's an Argentinian, but he has spent enough time with these guys and he has enough passion for football that he is in tears saying, this means everything and I hate this.
3: Yeah, and he also touched a topic that I don't think people around the team like to touch, which was what really kind of seemed to break him down was we had to play a road game in St. Louis and a road game in Houston.
4: Yes.
3: And so...
2: That's so weird.
3: When you're playing... Who do you play in St. Louis? Guatemala?
4: Yeah.
3: I can't remember.
4: Was it Guatemala?
3: I thought it was Guatemala and St. Louis and then Mexico and Houston.
4: And because it was the first time that... If it was Guatemala, it was the first time that they had made a semifinal in like 20 years or something.
3: Yeah, I'm going to say it's Guatemala. Let's just go with it. But basically, the national team thing is a very, very, very growing entity that is every couple years it multiplies the supporters and how much we all care and would you show up at a place 3 or 4 hours before game time to make sure you get a seat sort of thing. That wasn't always like this. And so part of that is the national team has kind of grown around our immigrant community, whatever that means in this country. And part of that means we're a lot of immigrants' second favorite team. But when we play their first favorite team, they quickly flock to the stadium to wear the colors that they were born into. And therefore, when our national team plays on U.S. soil, we are often playing in a road stadium where it's just overtaken by Guatemalans or Mexicans or Hondurans or whoever because they will not miss seeing their national team in their new country. And it's a very, very, like, Cowboys are in the Super Bowl sort of thing for them because that's their team. That's the one they care about most. And so Pochettino had to see that we play in St. Louis.
4: And in CONCACAF, the U.S. are the Dallas Cowboys.
3: Yeah.
4: So they get everyone's best game, everyone's most attention.
3: But, like, never a home game. Well, and so Pochettino would love to change that. And
2: so
3: I'm
2: he wasn't aware?
3: Well,
2: like
3: I'm sure he's aware, but
2: like someone
3: he just felt it.
4: Yeah,
2: right.
4: He was bitter about it, has never been vocalized by anyone in the actual U.S. national team inner circle.
3: Because I think it's taboo to call out
4: US
3: your own fans.
2: But we see this
3: all the time.
2: We as Americans, especially in Dallas, we see this all the time.
3: Yeah,
2: we see a Ranger game flooded with Houston, where it's 70% Houston fans. Hell, we've been to Cowboy games against, name it, Chiefs, Niners,
4: Bears.
2: Green Bay.
3: Yeah.
2: Like, where they are the, if they're not 50, they're 48% of the fandom. What are we seeing right now in San Antonio?
3: Right.
2: I mean, to me, that is still so incredibly shocking.
3: And it hurts your team's performance.
2: It does.
3: It just does. And so...
4: But when you're coming from Argentina or European club soccer, that doesn't happen.
3: No.
4: It's not allowed to happen.
3: No, and more so, you need a guy like Pochettino who doesn't really care if you threaten his job. Whereas every other national team coach, like Greg Berhalter, he's a guy who like wants to keep his job.
4: It's his dream job.
3: And what's the best way to keep the job? Don't make all of your loyalists really mad at you for calling them out for not showing up or selling their tickets or not caring about their tickets and getting, you know, allowing the stadium to be overrun by people that want us to lose. And so I was so thankful that he doesn't worry about what people say about him because he knows when the World Cup's over, he's going to go, manage Inter Milan or whoever's chasing him now. Is it AC Milan or Inter Milan? I can't remember which Milan club is claimed to hire Pochettino when the World Cup is over. He's not here for 10 years. He's here for a World Cup cycle.
4: One cycle.
3: And then he's going back to club soccer because they play two games a week and that's way more enjoyable than four games every 4 years. And so he doesn't care if you want him fired. he's just going to tell it like it is, and that was such a wonderful thing from that documentary.
4: Yeah, but to say that he doesn't care about losing his job is not telling the whole story.
3: That's
4: because,
3: true.
4: Because he cares so deeply about the integrity
3: That's
4: of
3: right.
4: soccer,
3: That's right.
4: of football, that while he's here, all he wants to do is win with this team and with those guys, which I thought was great.
3: Yep.
4: And I also appreciated, and I can't remember, there was a friendly they played in like New York, New Jersey. I guess maybe it was in the Meadowlands, and he was very disappointed in the effort.
3: Yeah.
4: And so he's giving the post-game speech, and then he's like, okay, cut it.
3: Yes.
4: And he kicks the cameras out because he wants to tell them what he really thinks.
3: Right, right. No, I've really enjoyed this documentary, and I've really enjoyed Pochettino. And, you know, I don't know what we consider success, and I don't know if he'll be considered a success. And I know there's a lot of people in U.S. soccer that are kind of annoyed that we went outside Americans to coach our national team because they think that's important. Fine. I just want to live in a world where our national team can play home matches because enough of us care to show up and be counted. And we're better than we were, but we still have so far to go when you see we can't even have a stronghold in St. Louis, like in a flyover country.
2: That's like a soccer
3: state.
2: Hotbed.
3: Yeah.
2: I mean,
3: That should be ground zero for U.S. loyalties, but clearly not.
4: Well, hopefully what we'll see on display tonight against Paraguay is he likes to attack and he wants his guys to be aggressive.
2: What are the three main biggest hotbed cities? Like Seattle, Kansas City, St. Louis?
3: Honestly, they play...
2: Or Boston?
3: They play their national team games when they don't want Mexico to take over the stadium. You know where they play? Columbus, Ohio.
2: Okay.
3: And I don't know why, but that's where a lot of the U.S., that's where a lot of Dos Aceros of the matchups have happened, and we'll drag them up to Columbus and see how they like it. Nice and cold, and fewer, you know, Mexican communities up there, perhaps. So that's what they do.
2: All right, Dave, let's do some e-news.
4: Did it moon?
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0: 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In our town, the Cowboys have 5 Lombardi trophies. The Rangers, 1 World Series championship. The Stars have hoisted 1 Stanley Cup. And the Mavericks raised just 1 banner for their NBA title. Meanwhile, The Ticket has won 6 National Marconi Awards, including being the only station in DFW to win the prestigious award for Major Market Station of the Year.
2: Oh,
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12: If you are struggling with substance abuse, alcohol, pills, whatever it may be, first of all, it's nothing to be ashamed of. We know addiction is a brain disease, and we also know getting into recovery can be tough. Also, in case this helps, I want to tell you about a new study out of Harvard School of Public Health, which found that spiritual belief, the idea of a steady religious practice, had a protective effect from addiction. Experts we talked to told us there were probably a few reasons why this might be the case. Number one, excessive drug and alcohol use would not be the norm in a religious community, and people want to fit in. Two, a belief in a higher power provides people with hope and solace, great foils for addiction. And three, and I think there's some merit to this, regular attendance in a faith community also provides connection. Just like in AA, camaraderie and social support is often what you need. I'm Dr. Sanjay Gupta, helping you live a better life.
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1: 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Texas Rangers back to 500 for the first time since May 1st when they were 16-16. They find themselves just one game back of the Mariners in the AL West. They start play tonight in Boston. Jack Leiter on the hill against Sonny Gray, 6:10 the start time. Day 2 of the World Cup, Canada and Bosnia-Herzegovina got underway at 2. That one ended in a 1-1 draw. The U.S. starts their World Cup journey this evening at 8. Their first opponent, Paraguay, in Group D. They will kick off in Los Angeles. Midfielder Tyler Adams and the excitement heading into the first match.
2: A good nervous, I feel like. 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
1: 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And the College World Series began today in Omaha. Double elimination round. Troy and West Virginia, two newcomers to Omaha. 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
3: It's one big party with the P1s and the Ticket guys. 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
4: I'm sorry. It is 5 o'clock. We are live today going through The Ticket Summer Chill. What I wanted to say. The big soccer party tonight. The U.S. national team is playing at 8 o'clock. You know them. You probably even know what gender they are. Yeah. 7 o'clock, the Ticket Time Wasters. 5:30,
5: what gender are they?
4: The Ticket Roundtable. Well, that's all to be determined. But right now, we stop down for this.

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0: Ladies and gentlemen, here he is, Dave, live.
2: What's up, Frisco?
0: Sidecar Social. It's Dave, everybody.
2: Thank you.
3: They quit listening.
4: Wow, they're going nuts.
2: Everybody, shout if you wish your balls were bigger. Okay. Just checking.
4: Yeah. Boy, place went nuts.
2: All right, it is official, guys. This isn't necessarily e-news, but just wanted to touch the base. Elon Musk is officially the world's first trillionaire.
3: Oh, good.
2: So today was SpaceX IPO day, and I guess they had set the IPO price at $135 a share, and when the market opened, it opened at $150 a share. It went as high as $176 today. It closed at $160.95. And so SpaceX is now the parent company of X/Twitter. Also, they make rockets and other space stuff, a satellite internet provider, an AI firm. And so the IPO gives it a valuation of around $1.77 trillion, and they raised about $75 billion in capital in this IPO.
3: Well, and good
2: so,
3: for him.
2: So yesterday, Elon's net worth was $795 billion.
3: And, so dumb.
2: And as of today,
3: like, what does it even mean?
2: It's 1.1 trillion. So,
4: better than you.
2: Yeah. So good for Elon. I know we've been talking way too much Taylor Swift for some people's liking, but I do have to touch on it one more day, please, if I may.
0: You may.
2: As yesterday, we mentioned that she was in New York not only for the Knicks game, but to accept the Songwriters Hall of Fame induction. So that happened yesterday.
3: Yeah.
2: She became the youngest female songwriter ever inducted into the Songwriters Hall of Fame.
3: She had a foxy dress on that I saw.
2: Yeah. She was there with her parents, her brother, her future in-laws, Donna and Ed Kelsey, and Travis Kelsey, although Travis Kelsey was late.
3: God, what a jerk.
2: I think he had to fly in.
3: Probably partying.
2: Yeah. No, he was at mini camp or mandatory workouts or something.
3: He's playing again?
2: Yeah. He's coming back, bro. And so
3: I can promise you they're not happy about
2: that. She was inducted by none other than Steven Spielberg.
3: Wow.
2: And
3: what a random intro guy.
2: Right. He said that through her songs, she's taken billions of people by the hand and by the heart. And then Taylor, when she thanked Steven Spielberg for his induction speech, she credited him with inspiring her own creative ambition.
3: Okay.
2: And she also reflected on her connection with her listeners, saying that nothing delights and surprises me more than the fact that 20 years after my first song came out, they still want to read the next chapter. So,
3: I got maybe the weirdest Taylor Swift note, speaking of Twitter,

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1: Is Corby Davidson and Craig Miller, their absolute love for Taylor Swift at a Knicks game contrasted with their absolute hate for her at a Chiefs game? 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
2: Spot the lie.
3: Nailed it.
1: Like, what is happening? What does that even mean?
4: Might need our politics decoder ring to figure out what we're talking about.
1: And tried, first off, in the Chiefs aspect of it, I was like, I thought it was really cool for the NFL that she's a part of it. Like, it's huge for the league.
4: Yeah.
1: We make fun of it because it's funny, but is that not confusing?
4: I'm a little confused, but I'm often confused by Twitter.
1: By humans on Twitter?
5: Well, you were successfully drawn off sides.
1: I was. He literally put me in a chokehold, and I didn't know how to get out of it. It was so weird.
5: By the way, we have bonus Gordon Keith right now.
6: Whoa. Bonus Gordon Keith.
4: Whoa!
6: Out here at Sidecar Social.
1: How about that?
7: Wow, okay. That's amazing.
5: Couple more notes on Taylor before we move on. So we talked about the open mic moment by Knicks game analyst Monica McNutt.
1: Monica,
5: where she was like, you know, Taylor's not a Knicks fan. Get out of here, girl. So she addressed this. She said, "Swifties, I appreciate your passion. I said what I said. Here's the deal. If I'm wrong, I'm wrong. Apparently, because she's got an OG Amari Stoudemire jersey, she is legit. I misspoke. I didn't know. Context, I just did a piece on Celebrity Row. Yeah. I've been in this organization 5 years. I know all the folks on Celebrity Row. She had not seen Taylor Swift at a Knicks game this year or last year. She said, we saw her in Cleveland with her fiance Travis, who supports the Cavs, and she didn't have Knicks gear on that time. And so she's like, I just didn't know of her loyalty.
7: Too much of an explanation.
5: Yeah.
7: She should just say, I'm sorry, I was wrong, and that's it.
5: Yeah, she's trying to over-explain. But to give propers to Taylor, in 2014 she did an interview with Time, and she talked about how she loved the Knicks since she moved to New York in 2014. And she says, it didn't matter how they were playing, I loved them, because they were bad then. She says, part of the reason that she became a Knicks fan was Amari Stoudemire, that she met Amari and his wife at the time, Alexis, at the Met Gala, and she said they were the nicest, most normal people there.
7: They didn't think that about each other eventually. But eventually.
1: That's sweet.
5: And she said that when she was 12 or 13, she performed at halftime in a kids' talent competition at a Knicks game at MSG. And so that's always made MSG seem magical to her.
1: Okay, can I say something?
5: Sure.
1: I think that's really cool, what she just said. Is that political?
4: Oh, yeah.
1: It is?
5: It is totally political.
4: Really? And then everything that comes out of your
5: mouth. And the last thing about the shirts that she and the
1: Haim... Yeah, Stevie Nicks. I want one.
5: That she and the Haim sisters... Okay, so I have the story behind it.
1: Okay.
5: Okay, so...
1: Are you going to tell us?
5: Yes.
1: Oh.
5: Alana Haim, one of the Haim sisters, she is a screen printer. She loves to create her own merch for the band, the Haim band. And so she says that, I got a text from Taylor, and she said, I want to wear a shirt to the game. Can you make it for me? And she was, I thought you would never ask. This is my dream. So they had a quick brainstorm. They were going back and forth with puns, and they thought that it would make people laugh. And they were talking about fonts and stuff and colors. And so Swift decided to go with Stevie Nicks with a K. Alana wore Nickelback with a K. And then her sister Esty wore Nicole Kidman with a K. Nicole Kidman.
1: Nicole.
5: And then they brought extras. She always brings extras. And they met Mariska Hargitay, and she said that she wanted to wear one, and she gave her one, and she's like, I've never hugged someone more than I did during that game. That they became instant friends.
1: Was she wearing a Stevie Nicks one?
5: No, that's
1: Mariska?
5: What I'm saying. Yeah, I think she got a Stevie Nicks
1: one. Yeah.
5: Okay.
1: That's what I want, a Stevie.
5: A couple more quick hits before
1: I like
5: we,
1: Taylor.

0: Before we get to, are we talking finals next, or what are we doing?
1: Yeah. I have a question I need to throw out at everyone.
0: Well, I do have some betting information about the U.S. national team.
2: Do you know?
0: A celebrity has placed a big bet.
1: Mickelson.
2: Can't be Mickelson. He's laying low.
0: None other.
2: What's he up to?
1: Jay-Z.
0: No.
3: He's really kept his nose clean.
1: No,
3: he
1: really has. Gordon, he really has.
2: Oh, yeah.
0: None other than Bob's favorite, Jake Paul.
2: Yeah, he's my favorite.
1: You love Jake Paul. Well, so is he your favorite MMA guy?
2: Only for his politics.
0: So he announced a bet that he made on Not Kalshi.
1: Yeah.
0: It's a long shot bet on the U.S. to win the entire shebang.
1: He's a believer.
0: To win the World Cup.
1: A believer.
0: The odds are plus 5636. So that means he put down a little over 32,000. If he wins, he would win 1.776 million. Get it? 1776.
1: So was the bet placed specifically to get that winning?
0: Yeah, he backed out the math. If I want to win 1.776 million, then I have to bet 32 and change. 32,489.98.
1: Brilliant. So absolutely brilliant.
0: That's his bet for America to celebrate 250 years of this great nation, Bob.
2: Well, that would be one downside to us winning the World Cup.
0: He's a better patriot than you.
1: I'm still going to root for
2: him. Jake Paul or the U.S.?
1: The U.S.
4: I root for Jake
0: Paul. Okay, and any guy with a phone out there, you might want to get your phone out and get to your favorite web browser, because there was a new essay on the...
5: Hey, man.
1: I don't think they go by that, Dave.
0: A new long-form article... on the website, The Cut.
4: The what?
0: The C-U-T.
1: God, Dave.
0: C-U-T. By Emily Ratajkowski.
4: Oh.
1: She's beautiful.
4: Blurred lines.
0: And as part of this piece, she did a partially topless photo shoot where she's nursing.
1: One boob.
0: Where she's nursing a fake baby.
2: Huh.
1: God,
0: are you looking this up?
1: I bet, Gordon, you've done that so many times.
0: Just look up Emily Ratajkowski breastfeeding.
6: Right here. If you suck
4: it
6: right
4: auto-filled for me because I've looked this up before.
1: He's looked up breastfeeding so much.
4: Every year around this time, I look it up. Emily Ratajkowski breastfeeding.
2: Still nothing.
1: How's it look?
0: You got it?
4: Is this it here?
0: No.
4: Oh.
0: No.
4: Well, who is this breastfeeding?
0: I don't know.
1: We'll have that.
0: So she talked about
1: for Peter King,
0: the fact that her marriage collapsed.
4: Yes, Ed Werder and Peter King breastfeeding.
0: She talked about how her marriage to the
5: bear
0: collapsed after she had her child. That for the months after her son was born, they stopped having sex, and then a year later, or less than a year later, they were separated.
1: Yeah.
4: They stopped having sex for a month after the child was born?
0: No, 6 months after the child was born, they had stopped having sex. And then
4: But they did up until that point.
0: I guess after she had healed, in between that point and 6 months.
4: Whoa.
1: You're right.
0: Feeding back, bro. Feeding back. And I guess that's when he started cheating on her.
1: Ah.
2: Yay.
0: And so... She
4: should have kept him happy. She should have serviced his needs.
0: And so she had always felt that there was a taboo of being a single mother. That she said that it meant having no freedom, no choices, all baggage, and no security. But then once she became became a single mother, said she embraced it and went into what she called hookup mania. She decided to F her way into a new kind of woman.
4: Yes. That's very empowering.
1: That's her freedom.
0: She said, before my separation, I had never had a one-night stand. In fact, I'd only slept with 8 people, 4 of whom were live-in boyfriends.
2: I want more to come.
0: She says, I didn't F anyone because I was pretty sure they'd fall in love with me, and I wanted to be precious. So she knew what she had. She knew
1: why
0: she was Emily Ratajkowski.
1: Like, what is she?
4: Yeah, is it, did somebody find her diary? How do we know this?
1: I don't know.
0: She's talking about her sexual empowerment.
1: But I know, but why is she even a thing? She doesn't do anything. She doesn't. She's not on TV. She's not in videos. Like, why is she a thing now?
0: She has a podcast, and she's still
4: she's
0: a working
4: smart.
0: Model.
4: I think she actually is smart and interesting.
0: She talked about the characters, the disturbed characters from Manhell that she's dated in this hookup mania. She said there was a DJ from Brooklyn who told her that incest runs in his family. A vegan graffiti artist. A chef who said he might have chlamydia.
1: Well,
0: a Spanish Gen Zer who
1: like that's his specialty.
4: Yeah, a chlamydia roast.
0: A Spanish Gen Zer who couldn't stop sending her nudes
2: with angel hair pasta,
0: and an elder millennial who would call her a whore to make her have sex with him.
4: And it worked.
0: And then she said finally that the dirty talk isn't working for me anymore, and she broke up with him. But she said that this behavior made her feel like a supervillain. That it was also misguided, that it was like she was doing the opposite of playing the good girl that she had in her 20s, that she went full whore supervillain.
1: Yeah.
0: And now she knows herself better, and she knows what she wants.
4: So she reclaimed
0: Reclaimed her agency, yes.
4: Yes, okay.
0: Yeah. But she also posed...
4: By exercising
1: I don't think
4: her
1: she
4: agency
1: was even
4: lot.
1: From the Far East. Like,
0: not what? Agency.
1: Oh.
0: Agency.
1: Okay.
0: Idiot. But she also
2: that tested well.
0: She also posed with a doll on her breast, and I encourage everyone to find those photos.
1: I just don't want
4: that
1: to
4: reclaim?
1: Be my final search.
4: What?
1: Emily Ratajkowski baby breastfeed. I don't want my kids
4: Why?
1: To see
4: it's
1: that.
4: It's going to be Bob's last one.
1: I know.
2: That's Dave's news alert.
1: All right, let's come back. I have an important question to ask you about tomorrow night next.
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20: Ticket Ticker. 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Rangers riding high after another series victory, their fourth straight. Following a nearly 2.5 hour weather delay, they defeated the Royals 4-2 yesterday, evening their season record at 34-34. Manager Skip Schumacher on what's gone right recently.
21: I mean, it's nice to have the big boys back. It's nice to have these complimentary players on the bench do their job, and you know, some guys have really stepped up in the bullpen. Ahlstrom was fantastic today. Gray has been effective up and down the bullpen. They've been really, really good. Our starting pitching, you know, for the most part, has been really good as well.
20: It's a weekend series in Beantown, their only trip to Fenway this season. They won't match up with Boston again until September. 6-10 gets underway. And the U.S. men's national team begins its World Cup campaign this evening in Los Angeles, a matchup with Paraguay. They finished in the round of 16 back in 2022. This year's group play opponents include Australia and Turkey. It's an 8 o'clock kickoff. 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I'm Kevin Landrum, Sports Radio 96.7 and 1310. 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
23: 522 from Sidecar Social in Frisco. It is the Ticket's Summer Chill Soccer Watch Along Get Down. And might I say, as a veteran of many summer bash type iterations,
1: it's pretty badass.
23: This one's great.
0: It's a good one.
1: Should we have more World Cup games to kind of help us out?
23: We don't even need a hydration break here. Now we'll get one, but we don't need them.
0: This is a very indoor-outdoor vibe with maximum comfort.
23: Yes. The weather cooperated as well, but it's delightful in here. You could probably wear your light hoodie if you wanted.
1: Shirt off.
23: Yeah.
1: Whatever you need.
23: Yeah, you can go tarps off.
1: Yeah. So they just showed Landon Donovan up there, one of our former heroes from the men's team.
23: Yeah.
1: Not women's team. And...
23: oh, no.
1: What is that beaver pelt that's on his head? The Raisin Cane's commercials, if you guys have seen them, very funny concept. Have y'all seen them?
23: Yes.
1: Where he is a waiter or an employee at Raisin Cane's. Have you seen it, Dave?
0: No, I've not seen that, no.
1: Where he's like an employee, and he's like, order for Steve, and Steve, like, stands up, yeah, over here, and then Landon kicks the order to him, and... stuff goes flying everywhere, and he keeps doing it, and chickens flying everywhere, and they're like, you know, you don't have to use your feet. And it's a funny bit, but he's got the toupee on, and now he's part of the coverage on Fox. Man,
23: okay.
1: Whatever he's doing...
23: Is that him there?
1: No.
23: Oh.
1: Yeah, although that would be really funny to have that thing.
23: Boy, Zlatan has Lego hair, doesn't he?
1: He does. But yeah... Why did he do that?
23: Well, he has he went bald at a very young age, like your boy.
1: Yeah.
23: And I guess it bothered him to a certain extent. And so he tried allegedly several unsuccessful hair transplants.
2: several unsuccessful.
23: Yes. And so he finally opted.
0: And the worst one was when they harvested the side of his neck, like behind his ear.
23: Yeah.
0: And he went on TV and you could see like the big stripe where they had harvested his hair.
23: What yeah, so hell? I guess now he has opted for a non-surgical hair system. Is that code for a
0: It's
23: rug?
0: A hairpiece, yeah. It's a glue-on hairpiece.
2: Non-surgical hair system.
23: But yes.
2: He wasn't the ones so that went ribby. To Turkey to do the 10-hour process?
23: I guess not. I thought he did do a hair transplant, but when you when the internet helps you with this... It seems that maybe he just has something glued on his head. Which, by the way...
2: It doesn't even look like that anymore.
23: No, it does not. Now it literally does look like he just has like a 70s toupee on.
2: It's hilarious. Like the guy from the film that was really good from Martin Scorsese and Goodfellas. Mort. Remember Mort that owned the wig shop?
0: Yeah.
2: That strangled with the telephone wire that De Niro did? Like just... Where it's kind of flying all over the place. It looks like a Mort wig. It's so weird.
23: It's very weird.
4: I wonder if they've come back in fashion now.
2: Like
4: it actually
2: so.
4: Is fashionable to have a really obvious vintage looking.
2: Did you guys know any of your friends' dads that had one of the obvious hair pieces like when we were kids in the 70s and 80s?
23: Yeah, I've told you the story, right? Of our pastor. And our pastor would play basketball with us high schoolers.
2: Oh, no.
23: And my friend Dean and I were playing pastor and somebody else in two-on-two. And Dean was what you might call a shot blocker. And so Dean had barely ever met my pastor.
2: Oh.
23: And but he was Dean was an extremely athletic young man. And so he went up to absolutely Dikembe my pastor and caught the edge of his hair, and of course it wasn't real, and so by the end of the play the ball is in the bleachers and pastor's entire hair is hanging over his face.
4: Oh, I thought the ball was going to be wearing it.
23: No, but the hairpiece was hanging on by the front and it was just hanging in front of his face.
4: It looked like Kennedy's scalp.
23: And my friend Dean thought he had killed my pastor, like he had scalped him or something like that, and felt he was really trying to help him put his hair back on, and incredibly awkward and great times.
2: My my dad told the story.
0: Did the pastor cuss?
23: I don't think so.
5: Don't touch that effing thing.
6: J-F-C.
2: My dad tells the story of a guy that we knew up in Oklahoma that was one of their friends or one of my grandparents' friends. I can't remember. And he got a big toupee, like, unannounced and just showed up.
4: You can't have an unannounced toupee.
2: I know.
0: That's a good band name.
2: And Dad said that there was a kid that we used to run around with up there that he walked. We were all standing in a circle. I have no memory of this. And the kid was, you know, 4 or 5 years old. And our friend's name was, everybody called him Uncle Don. And he goes, he walked up and started talking, and he goes, Uncle Don, what's wrong with your head? Your head?
4: Well, did Uncle Don tell him the truth?
2: No.
4: Or did he shame the kid for asking?
2: Uncle Don laughed it off more than anything else. But it is a, it's just a weird thing to go to when you're in your 40s or 50s, like just boom, let's just do it.
23: I wonder what the peak of toupeedom was.
2: 70s and 80s, right?
23: Like when the most Americans and what sort of percentage? Because they were everywhere. The generation before us, when we were... So you're in the 80s and you now feel like you can identify them. I felt like they were everywhere.
2: No, I agree. They were.
0: You know what is a I guess a somewhat common occurrence now is toupee influencers.
2: Like that's their part. That's their bit.
0: Yeah,
2: they are an influencer via the toupee.
0: Yeah, that it's a good-looking dude. I've seen this on the gram and stuff. It's a good-looking dude who shows his toupee routine. So he'll peel it off. He'll clean his head. He'll shave it. Then he'll put on the glue. Then he'll line it up. Then he'll style it. And then he'll be like, "Hey!" And it's like total transparency. Like, I'm not trying to hide it. This is what I do.
2: Well, that's kind of cool, yeah. At least.
4: Yeah, I mean, I don't understand why it's weird if someone wears a toupee. Like, we don't dock women for wearing wigs, do we?
0: Some people, I think, probably would.
2: Never.
4: I don't think so.
2: Wigs
4: are very, very common now.
2: Anyone say anything about women.
0: In the community, it's much more common, whether it's men or women, to have wigs or extensions that's not your real hair.
4: Right.
23: Well, as a bald, it just seems pointless to have misleading hair and then to basically tell everyone it's misleading hair. Like, what's the point,
4: though? But I think the idea is that we should just move away from it being misleading hair. Like, you're wearing it, and the next day you can go with a blonde toupee. It doesn't matter. The same way
2: that's a good bit.
4: The women can choose different colors. Sometimes it's a pink wig. Sometimes it's a
23: brunette wig. See, I often say, and I've said this for years, one of my proudest moments at the Ticket was, like, 2 days after starting to work at the Ticket, having the audacity to say no to a sales rep that wanted me to represent...
4: Endorse toupees?
0: How different the course of Ticket history would have
23: seriously.
0: Gone.
23: Seriously, you want to talk about a dodge bullet? Dude, you would have killed
4: me. You think
23: me
4: early Ticket would have handled it well?
23: Not early Ticket, you. You specifically, I would have
4: been very supportive.
2: You would have been like, what's up with your head? You would have been... The little kid.
23: I would have moved back to Lynchburg in about 6 weeks. There's no better call at the time. Like, looking back, it's like, man, I'm so proud of you. I'm ashamed of you for about 1,000 things that you've done in life. But there's one thing I'm super proud of, young Bob, and that is...
4: Saying no to toupee endorsement.
23: You said no. Because, I was hardly in the building. Hardly got a door key. And they're already, like, circling me.
4: Oh, yeah.
23: Like jackals.
4: All these sales guys grooming young Bob.
23: I know what this guy will sell.
2: I'm surprised no one's come to you yet about the opportunity for ball maxing, Dave, after you want so badly for this to happen.
23: I wish my balls were bigger!
2: Hey, were you serious when you said that, bro? Because I think we can make that happen.
23: Hi, this is Dave from Bigger Balls.
2: Yeah.
4: Who would want bigger balls?
2: Like,
4: I don't understand that.
2: Large Nuts has reached out to us, and they're killing for your business.
23: Are bike seats too comfortable? Hi, I'm Dave.
0: Are you sick and tired of your balls not getting caught in a toilet?
4: Do you want a deflated basketball between your legs?
2: I'd love it.
0: Dave Lane here for Elephant Balls.
2: Like, they're huge.
4: We need to record that spot.
2: Like, what if they're like, look, man, I mean, you're on the ground floor and they're offering you a piece of the company. And
0: You're going to get
4: 10% stake in Elephant Balls.
0: You're going to get points in Elephant Balls if you do this.
2: All right, let's come back. We need to...
23: Aren't you the DFW king of Elephant Balls?
2: Yeah, that's Dave Lane over there. You're kind of holding one of your balls.
0: Where's the Elephant Ball graveyard? Look at his bulge.
23: It's true.
2: You've got one in your... forearm, just kind of holding it at all times.
23: Wow. Can I take a selfie next to your pants?
2: All right, let's come back. Let's start the round tables here at Sidecar Social. It is Summer Chill. Next.
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9: A better life with Dr. Sanjay Gupta.
10: We've talked a lot about measles over the past year, but mumps has largely flown under the radar, even though it's been making a bit of a comeback as well. That's because fewer people are getting the MMR vaccine, which stands for measles, mumps, and rubella. The vaccine's been around for decades. It is effective. It is safe. What makes mumps outbreaks difficult to contain is that symptoms usually don't appear for 2 to 3 weeks after someone's been exposed. And that can make it hard to pin down where that exposure took place. And someone who is infected can transmit the virus to someone else before they are symptomatic. If you get sick, which could manifest like a run-of-the-mill respiratory virus or the telltale swelling of your cheeks and jaw, all you can really do at that point is to treat the symptoms and also isolate yourself so you don't infect anyone else. I'm Dr. Sanjay Gupta, helping you live a better life.
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2: All right, thank you very much, Mr. DJ. We are live from Sidecar Social in Frisco. 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Summer Chill, our third edition of that, buoyed by the fact that the men's national team is playing at 8 o'clock. The Time Wasters will pop on at 7. We'll play a quick set, and then we are off to the races. It's Go America Go. You guys ever read the book to your kids, Go Dogs Go?
8: Oh, yeah.
2: Yeah.
8: Where will we go?
2: Yeah.
23: It's Go Dog Go.
11: Go Dog Go.
23: Singular. Go Dog
2: Go. Go Dog Go. What a great book that was.
8: Do you like my hat? I do not. Goodbye.
23: Goodbye.
2: Okay, we have a round table.
8: It's a masterpiece.
2: That consists of me. My name is Corby. It's good to be with you.
8: Hey,
2: Donovan.
12: Hello.
2: Where are you?
12: I'm right here.
2: Hey, Donovan. How
12: Hello.
2: You doing?
12: I'm good. How are you?
8: In
12: I'm
8: the
12: good.
8: House.
12: I'm good. Sipping on a mimosa.
2: Sipping on a mimosa. Gordon Keith.
13: Yep.
2: How are you?
13: I'm here. Thank you. Thank you, ladies and gentlemen.
2: Sean.
13: Or lady and gentlemen.
2: Bass.
12: Sounded like ladies, though.
13: Thank you,
2: Sean.
13: Once.
2: How you doing?
13: Thank
12: ladies
13: God, I'm
12: love
13: good.
12: You, dude.
8: Talking to
13: ladies
8: you
13: don't love me.
11: I'm feeling America. That's what I'm feeling.
2: George Dunham.
13: I've put on weight to lady-proof myself.
12: It just makes you more fluffy.
8: America.
12: Nothing wrong with being
8: for
12: fluffy.
8: America.
2: George sent me a funny text today because we were...
13: Two girls, one cup?
8: No, shut up.
2: What a... 2004 reference that is.
13: It's coming back around.
11: Is that video still out there?
2: No. Yes.
11: I don't know. Let's
13: okay.
11: Look it up. Yeah. Could you find it?
8: I bet you say I've never watched it.
13: The internet's on lemonparty.org.
12: Yeah, I've never watched it, and I don't want to.
11: Somebody send
8: either.
11: Donovan
8: Thank
11: two
8: you, Donovan.
11: Girls one
12: no.
11: cup right
12: nope.
11: now.
12: Won't watch it.
8: Nope.
11: Put it on
13: you
11: the big
13: need
11: screen.
13: To watch meatspin.com.
8: Nope.
12: No, thank you.
8: Nope.
12: There's some things I just pledged not to do for my entire life.
8: Anyway, Corby, what
12: what's,
8: were you
12: watch
8: saying?
12: That.
13: What's the jar guy's name? Did he ever get a
12: Play
13: name?
12: Play pickleball.
13: The remember jar the guy that sat down on a mason jar and it popped?
11: Or Mr. Hammonds?
13: And you saw the
2: on a video?
13: Waterfall of blood.
2: Is that a video?
12: Mm-hmm. I don't remember that
13: yes.
12: one.
13: Yes.
2: You guys are gross.
12: Did
2: are
12: Two
2: gross.
12: Girls, One Cup ever get debunked?
13: What do you mean, debunked?
12: Like it was fake. Like
13: They weren't real girls?
12: No.
2: There was
12: they,
2: no AI back then.
12: It wasn't... Real.
13: No, just be careful.
12: Yeah, chill out. Yes. Chill out.
2: Real yeah, you're
12: stuff.
2: Good.
13: Thank you.
2: You're good. Right. Anyway, they, George.
8: You brought it up.
12: They used a cake decorator to push oh, it up in
8: okay,
12: there.
8: Okay.
2: He can't stop. You
12: I
2: understand
12: know he
2: that?
12: Can. I
2: he
12: I've
2: literally
12: noticed
2: doesn't
12: that.
2: Know how to stop. It's like activating
13: he gets it in his head.
2: Activating
13: he the
2: launch
13: going.
2: Code, and he just has to go.
12: Sorry, I'm not until, on this round table. Until you see green smoke. You have to put green smoke in front of Davey for him to stop.
13: I'm almost
2: I don't even know if I can get to the text that you sent me that was real funny.
8: It wasn't that great.
2: They
8: was
2: like,
8: it?
2: I mean, they've ruined the whole day.
13: No, no, it's great. It's great. This is the funniest thing ever.
8: Oh,
13: go
8: no,
13: ahead,
8: no,
13: Corby.
8: No, no. Two girls, one cup. That's the funniest thing in the world. So
13: no, it's
8: let's
13: not
8: go
13: funny.
8: Back to
13: it's
8: that.
13: Inspirational.
8: Yeah.
12: Mark that one. I'm going to need that later.
8: Jeez.
2: So the other day on Why Today Doesn't Suck, we, and you guys were all privy to this as youths as well. Were you creeped out? I was creeped out by two theme songs when I was a kid. That were comedies. Can you guess which theme songs they were?
12: Yes. Comedies. I know one for sure.
2: What?
12: Taxi.
2: Yes.
12: Because I was creeped out by that myself.
13: Yeah, it was all melancholy.
8: Depressing.
13: And
8: very depressing.
13: Yeah.
12: And there's another one. I know it's not a comedy, but another theme song that I was totally creeped out
2: by. All right,
12: by.
2: The other one that creeped me out was,
12: MASH.
2: Of course, MASH.
12: Yeah. Okay, yeah, I didn't like that either.
11: Because suicide is painless.
2: Well, I mean, it's all instrumental.
12: The
2: you,
12: words.
2: Don't even, you, don't, they don't, right. you don't know that. No one knew the word that that's what that song was called.
11: That meant you had to go to bed.
2: I thought it was a drama, and I thought Taxi was a drama, too.
12: I thought people told me it was good.
8: Okay. That song was depressing. Like, by the way,
2: like
8: Taxi, not that great a show.
2: I'm Taxi?
13: There were some funny you. Moments with Mash. Christopher Lloyd. There were some funny moments.
2: Oh, Jim.
12: Taxi?
2: Yeah. Jim was funny.
13: But in general, it was Jim. Just kind of a depressing show. Everything was real grimy looking.
12: Yeah.
8: Danny well, DeVito.
13: Of course, I thought that Sesame Street was a little grimy looking when I was a kid.
2: Well, on Why Today Doesn't Suck, we were trying to come up with a better theme song to Taxi that would have really kicked the show off because it was a 3-year run that they had.
12: Yeah, I did.
13: That's
12: hear
13: it.
12: That.
13: That's all?
2: Yeah, or four maybe.
13: Four
2: I thought
13: years.
2: It was on forever.
13: It's 2 years too many.
2: And so Ham. Put all of our ideas, because this went on throughout Why Today Doesn't Suck.
12: Oh, he stitched them together?
2: He put them all together. And you see if this would have made Taxi a better show if this was the theme song.
14: We're in the taxi cab, driving all over town with Jim and Denny and Marion and the people in the taxi. We're going to take a left on Houston Street in that taxi cab.
0: Now we're on a lunch break, turning off a taxi sign.
14: We're in the taxi cab, driving all over town. Somebody left their wallet in the taxi cab.
0: Now we're driving over the bridge, going all the way to Brooklyn.
14: We're in the taxi cab, turned away a black guy, cause this cab is racist.
0: I don't like immigrants taking all the taxi jobs.
14: We're in the taxi cab, and we're having fun with Jim. Somebody left a baggie, oh Lord, it's angel dust. Me and Jim gonna do it, gonna take that cab off the Empire State Building.
1: Wow.
14: We're in the taxi cab, see y'all down the road.
1: All right.
4: Yes, that would have been better.
13: That's way better than what they had.
4: That's the funniest thing I've ever heard on taxi.
5: Who's singing? Which character is singing this?
2: We don't know.
13: Taxi
2: we
13: guy?
2: Haven't really...
4: Taxi cab driver.
5: It's obviously not Jim.
2: Fleshed it out, but we're not sure.
4: Okay.
6: I like the look of confusion on so many people's faces right now in the crowd.
4: I don't know that that was better.
13: Yeah, the other thing song that creeped me out was Perry Mason.
2: Ta-da!
13: I hated it. Oh my gosh. I would run to bed every single Sunday night when that came on. My parents loved
2: that. Was
13: that
2: a Sunday night show?
13: Yeah, yeah.
2: Like 10 o'clock or
13: 10:30, something like
4: that. How about One Day at a Time? That was a good one, right?
2: Yeah, that was a good one. But we're not talking about good ones, we're talking about bad ones.
4: Depressing.
13: What was One Day at a Time?
2: One day at a time, one day
5: this
2: at a time.
5: It, this is it, this is life, as you know.
13: Suck my... Oh!
5: Whoa.
4: What?
5: Gosh. What's wrong with y'all?
2: A lot.
4: A lot. Jefferson's is in the top one.
5: Rally Cookie Monster.
4: It's on TV.
2: Yeah.
4: George just said Rally Cookie Monster.
5: That was for Bob.
6: So we had Christian Pulisic.
4: Greatest American hero, top five.
2: Yeah, that's good.
5: Different Strokes, Facts of Life.
6: Both horrible.
2: No, come on.
6: Cheers.
2: Different Strokes told the whole story of the show, which it didn't need to do.
13: Why not? Maybe you're very confused about what's happening.
6: Fresh Prince has got to be top 10, I think.
2: Yeah, that's way up there, too. And then the theme songs just kind of went away. They stopped doing them because they were all done. And Alan Thicke wrote like half of them.
6: Yeah, isn't that weird?
4: Growing Pains.
2: That guy was so rich.
6: He took a hockey puck to the face, though.
2: For real?
6: Yeah. It was like 10 years before he died or something. He got hit in the face with a hockey puck and had to... build him a whole new face.
2: Willingly?
4: Like Don Rickles?
6: No, not willingly. He
13: you thought it was
6: game.
13: Like a bit?
6: He wasn't.
2: Hockey puck.
6: Leave Don Rickles alone.
2: God, Gordon doesn't think Don Rickles is funny.
4: I'm kind of with him.
2: Oh, man.
6: Oh, my God.
4: Go
6: so
4: back
6: wrong.
4: And watch
2: in his
4: some
2: day?
4: Of those,
6: I have.
4: Go, listen, go back and watch some of those clips.
2: Why did they all think he was the funniest person ever, though?
4: I think because it was just so many non sequiturs together. Everyone's like, okay, Don. Yeah,
6: it was
4: I don't get it, but I'm
6: laughing.
4: Yeah.
2: Is it because he made fun of the people that no one would make fun of,
6: yes.
2: Like Sinatra and those guys? Like,
6: I think that's a fake story.
2: No, that's
6: Sinatra
2: not a fake story.
4: I've heard Sinatra tell it.
6: That's a made-up story.
2: Brilliant bit.
4: Yeah, that's funny.
2: Yeah. Well.
4: Frank, please, I'm eating. I'm on a date.
2: Hey, Don.
6: Look at you laughing.
2: Like he
4: that
2: begged,
4: was funny.
2: He begged Don Rickles, or he begged, Don Rickles begged Frank Sinatra because he was on a date with like a good-looking woman. He knew Frank was going to be there, and he's like, man, can you please help me out and just walk over to the table and say hello? It'll really impress her, and it'll like make me look so good. He's like, yeah, Don, no worries. So he gets done with his dinner. He walks over. They're sitting there, and he's like, hey, Don, it's great to see you. Don, please, or Frank, please, can't you see I'm eating here?
6: See, you messed up the name, so I couldn't follow the story.
2: Well, I know. It's a good bit. Good bit.
5: I mean, it was going to be funny, but it ended up not.
6: I mean,
5: funny.
6: I guess it was going to be funny.
4: I support you. I believe in on-air support,
2: it's
4: believe it or not.
2: It's the toughest crowd of all time.
4: Yeah.
2: It is just...
4: I mean, Bob's laying out. Gordon's, somewhere in dreamland.
6: Bob's endorsing a toupee right now.
5: I'm not on this roundtable. I'm not allowed.
4: That never stops Gordon.
5: Well,
4: just get on and talk.
5: All right.
4: That's
5: a
4: question.
5: Lot of support,
4: funny Bob's.
5: Moves.
2: Yeah, get right. on and talk.
16: Well, then I would like to ask for more Rally Cookie Monster.
4: No, I was shouted down.
16: Well, I would have supported you if I was on this round.
4: I wondered why you weren't like laughing and saying something back. That's a great idea.
16: He only introduced...
4: Our idea is get rid of Rowdy And the Cowboys mascot will basically be Cookie Monster.
2: All right, did you laugh, Gordon, in Taxi?
4: Corby thinks it's a bad idea.
2: When Jim did the trying to pass his driver's test.
13: He said slower.
2: What does a yellow light mean?
13: Yeah, what does a yellow light mean? Slow down.
2: And
1: what does a yellow light mean?
2: Slow down.
1: What does a yellow...
13: Yeah, it was good. That was a great moment. That was good. It was another joke he did that as a kid I thought was so funny. When he said, you know how many marbles I can fit in my mouth? No? How many?
1: I guess I'll have to ask someone else then.
13: I thought it was so funny when I was a kid.
2: He was so great. He was so underrated, like in One Flew Over the Cuckoo's Nest, yep. In Taxi.
3: Now let's go to George for his opinion about that.
4: No, Gordon's not done with the joke yet.
13: So that was the punchline. Was that he didn't know how many marbles.
2: You didn't think Jim was funny in Taxi?
4: Yeah, remotely, but I just didn't think the show was that
2: good. It was Jim too adult. Better. It was too adult.
4: I was creeped out by Danny DeVito.
2: Why?
13: Because he was in that cage.
2: Because he was small?
4: Grumpy.
2: Nardo.
7: Thought he may have been a midget.
4: But I don't know.
2: What? Who did he call Nardo? Was that?
13: That was Mary Lou Hanna.
2: Mary Lou Hanna. Nardo.
9: Thought he was a lacewell.
13: But I liked Jim a lot better than I liked Andy Kaufman when he was on there. I thought that was.
4: I didn't get Andy Kaufman either.
2: Dude, Latko was great.
13: No. Stupid.
2: Going down the road.
4: The new Taxi theme song is the hardest I've laughed at Taxi in the last 40 years.
2: 40 years?
4: 40.
13: John right. Hirsch was creepy. He just looked
10: something, please.
13: Like his nuts smelled weird.
4: Not funny.
17: He looked like he was wearing a bad toupee, but that was his real hair.
13: Yeah, and he had that whatever that cancer thing on his face
2: and he was.
13: The main, M&M on
2: was
13: his
2: he head. The main guy?
17: He needed a rat to gnaw it off.
2: He was the main guy. Judd Hirsch.
17: Let's build around Judd Hirsch.
2: Now we're going to text.
13: You notice how Bob won't comment on this.
4: He's not on the round table.
13: He's such a Judd Hirsch apologist.
2: That's all you talked about.
20: Nobody up here is more anti-Taxi than me.
2: Again, because it was too adulty when we were little kids. Too serious. Even though it was a comedy. All right, let's come back. Let's do round table number 2 in 3 minutes.
17: It's a comedy like Bear was a comedy.
2: Kind of. Next.
21: The Ticket.
2: Knees, hips, back, shoulder, any type of joint pain that you have, just promise me that you will check out QC Kinetics. 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I was, and it worked for me in my right knee after an overuse injury, and that could be you getting your life back, doing everything that you love to do, whether it's just throwing the ball with your kids
17: awesome,
2: or walking
17: man.
2: The dogs or whatever the case may be. 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It's QC Kinetics.
4: George.
2: And get on it now.
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10: We all know how important it is to stay active as we age, especially as we get older. 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It helps you stay functional and therefore independent for as long as possible. Certified strength and conditioning specialist Dana Santis says a great place to start is not with dumbbells or barbells, but with your body weight, which allows you to build strength while also learning how your body moves and where your limitations exist. It also reduces the risk of overwhelming your connective tissue, which adapts more slowly than muscles as we get older. Once you're comfortable, you can dial up that intensity, but do it slowly, do it carefully. 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
11: 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Right-hander Jack Leiter touched up in his last start, lasting just 4 2/3, giving up 5 runs to the Guardians on Saturday. He surrendered 2 long balls, the third time this season that he has allowed multiple home runs in a game. He and the Rangers face a Red Sox squad that has lost 4 in a row and sits 12 games under .500. First pitch at 6:10. Last night, the Carolina Hurricanes took a 3-2 lead into the Stanley Cup Final, defeating Vegas in regulation. It was the first time in the series in which a team did not come back from a multi-goal deficit. Carolina can lift their second Stanley Cup with a win on Sunday in Vegas. And Mexico and South Korea were victorious yesterday on the opening day of the FIFA World Cup. South Africa and Czechia take the losses. Canada and Bosnia-Herzegovina played to a 1-1 draw this afternoon. U.S. with their first match against Paraguay this evening at 8. 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
15: It is almost 6 o'clock here on The Ticket, and we're in the middle of The Ticket's Summer Chill Soccer Party. Come by and see us here at Sidecar Social in Frisco. This is a great room. We have the stage to our left, the Ticket Time Wasters. Our station band will be on stage here in about 1 hour. At 7 o'clock after the roundtables, and then at 8 o'clock, we're just 2 hours away from the United States and Paraguay as the U.S. kicks off its World Cup journey. And on this roundtable, we have me, Craig. I'm the captain, so everybody has to obey my orders here. We have Gen X Davey Lane.
18: Hello, Captain.
15: We have Corby.
2: I'm more of a judge on this to see who wins. I'm not really official, but I'm going to judge the winner.
15: Okay.
19: I bet I can guess what you're drinking.
15: We have Matt McLaren. Hi, Matt.
2: All right, let's give Matt one guess. What am I drinking?
19: Half-Life.
2: Bingo.
15: Wow.
2: There's a million beers on the planet. Email.
15: Very good. David Mino.
21: Captain.
15: Good to see you.
21: Good to see you.
15: Bob Sturm is here.
22: Hi, Junes.
15: And look at this. It's the World Cup kick around.
2: What?
15: You can hear these guys every night, Monday through Friday at 7 o'clock.
2: Eating into our show.
15: Kind of eating into your show. It's Peter Welpton, Andy Swift, and Lars Lars Silverstein.
2: He's like a Jewish Norway guy.
15: And Lars is with us.
1: It's like Ronaldo, just one name.
15: Right. More so Lars. We're 2 hours away. Are you guys just, is this the happiest you've ever been in your life?
1: Go ahead, Lars.
3: Me?
2: Yeah. Not him.
3: Peter.
17: He doesn't care.
2: Peter does. He's all dressed up.
1: It's awesome. I mean, of course, it's the World Cup.
15: It's the best moment of your life
1: right
15: now.
1: Today is the day where I get all kind of goofy in the tummy because I'm all nervous about the outcome of the game and you want the team to do well and all that stuff. So it's a big day. Yeah, it's a huge day for little.
5: Yes, Craig, it's the biggest day of his life.
2: Peter, are you, this may be a difficult question to answer, but are you more into the men's national team or Man U?
20: The national team.
1: That's a really good, not Man U. It depends on the time of year. Right now, I'm really into the national team.
17: What
1: right.
17: a cop but, out.
1: Or your that family. That is a cop out, I agree. No, not them.
2: They're your wife.
1: No, she's not even in town right now.
2: Damn it.
17: When was the last time you were into your wife?
2: Okay.
5: World Cup. She's out of here.
2: Yeah.
15: So I have a couple questions about Paraguay, the opponent tonight. Their star is Tattoo. He was an indoor star here for the Sidekicks for many years. How does the U.S. team contain
2: Craig,
15: him?
2: Craig, he's 78.
15: I'm you sorry?
5: Don't. You don't. You don't contain him.
1: You don't contain Tattoo.
5: You don't. You just hope for the best and try to outscore him.
1: You just hope to get his shirt when he scores.
2: What if he scores 8 goals tonight like an indoor game? Like
5: U.S.
2: It can't stop him.
5: That's U.S. has to score 9.
20: Yeah, that's right. That's score 9. Good analysis. We do have to score 9.
5: Got to do what you got to do.
15: So what kind of squad is Paraguay? What are we looking at?
3: They're
15: tonight?
3: Tough. They're combative. They're fighters. They're warriors. Their coach is Argentine, and he came in and made everything much simpler. He told them, let's not do any fancy tactics, none of that. We're just going to fight for each other. And he gives these motivational speeches about the players. You should remember when you were a young boy and your family had nothing and your relatives had to pitch in so you could buy shoes and all this sort of stuff. Like that, a lot of these are cliches, but they're true. They have this sort of warrior spirit thing going on. I do think the U.S. have a better team, player for player, but they're not going to be an easy opponent. They're going to make it hard. They're going to maybe dip into some dark arts I'd expect to see as well. I mean, I think the U.S. is going to have to be patient. They're going to have to keep their cool, and they have to trust that they've got the talent to do it over 90 minutes.
20: Doggone, your voice is good, man.
5: With how cool accent, is that accent? You believe everything.
2: Awesome. Oh, my God, Lars, you're exactly right.
20: Everything Lars says just sounds so much smarter.
5: And can we go out?
2: Yeah. Are you, like, married and stuff?
17: We were talking about the Gold Cup final, watching the HBO documentary, and how Pochettino was upset that it was an overwhelming Mexican crowd.
3: Yeah.
17: Are we going to see any kind of presence from Paraguay at SoFi today, or not SoFi, LA Stadium, whatever they're calling it?
3: There'll be a presence, I'm sure, but I wouldn't compare it to if you were playing Mexico. There's a whole different
17: thing. Right,
3: right. But I think it's so interesting, the thing that you learn about Pochettino from this documentary, because a lot of the things I've been talking about from, I support the club team he managed in England, so I've seen a lot of this from him. He cares so much about the culture.
2: When was he at Tottenham?
3: This was 2012, 20, thereabouts.
2: Okay.
3: And he was there for many years. He's one of the few guys who have survived for a while as a Tottenham coach. But the big thing is, it's the culture, it's the ethos, it's the spirit, you know, that matters so much to him. You can see he doesn't lose his calm when you lose necessarily, but it's when he senses that people aren't giving 100%. Like, if he gets anything under the 100% from the guys, that's what he can't stand.
20: I can't believe Tottenham got rid of him. Like, looking back, he's one of those guys that feels like a difference maker. And I don't know that he is. Maybe there's just a used car salesman thing to it where...
2: Why did they get rid of him?
3: Well,
2: the record?
3: So he had kept the same squad together for quite a few years, and I think it was the sense that he had kind of been riding the same horses for a little too long, and a lot of the guys had heard him say all the things he had to say, and were feeling a little jaded.
2: It happens.
3: Well, the question is, do you change him, or do you change half the roster, right? And in hindsight, maybe. Like, changing half the roster is hard, but maybe that would have been better.
15: That's also my five-year rule. Yeah. After 5 years, teams start to tune you out.
3: Yeah.
1: Especially a coach like him who really pushes his guys to just do nothing but go 110% all game. And that's what he demands. And eventually, at some point, people get tired.
5: Wait, you don't have an accent. I don't know if we can believe that.
2: Lars,
20: can you just say what Peter just said?
2: So is it ridiculous to say that the fitness of the U.S. team, just based on what you guys have said, is better than it may have been in the last few World Cup runs?
3: I think the fitness is largely built at club level, so there's not that much the national team coach
2: That's
3: can
2: true.
3: Do about it.
2: That's true.
3: But I think he will prioritize the guys who show that they're physically there and they're willing to go the whole distance. And I think that's something that the team he picks are likely going to be guys he feels confident in, have that right attitude.
1: I think what I'm waiting to find out in the next hour when the roster comes out is whether or not he actually starts Chris Richards. Chris hasn't played a game in almost 6 weeks.
3: Huge.
1: So he's his best defensive player that he really needs, but he also hasn't played in 6 weeks, and he's got a whole bunch of other guys that have been playing a lot who just aren't as good. My guess is he starts him, but he hasn't played in 6 weeks.
2: And we have no idea, honestly, what his physical...
1: We don't know how good his ankle really, truly is. Yeah. And all
20: Would you buy time with Richards, knowing you're playing a couple teams that don't really want the ball in the first few matches?
3: Yeah, there we go, Bob. That was exactly the thing I was going to jump in. I was going to say, maybe you play it safe and rest him for Turkey, because that's the game where you're going to really need your defense, ideally.
20: I think so, yeah.

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1: Your guys is literally still older than Freddie Adu. Seriously.
2: Isn't that crazy?
1: Tim Ream is older than Freddie Adu, and he's starting a World Cup game. So
3: is Freddie Adu going to play?
1: No, is Freddie still alive?
4: He is. He's
3: alive.
4: Yes.
3: Well,
4: he just turned 38.
3: Peter.
4: This week.
5: What are you saying?
6: I remember the first time I thought, man, Chris Richards, he's got to be done now. And I still had hair. Like it never ends with him, which is laudable in itself, but it's not really what you want to be relying on the first game of the World Cup.
2: Fair. All right. Well,
4: Lars,
2: were
4: you prepared for a? Maybe Peter has warned you about our radio station, but. Were you prepared for this?
6: Not this exact thing. I mean, nice to have an audience, but also just to share size of the panel. This is by far the largest radio panel I've ever sat on.
5: Have they told you about the autograph session right after?
6: No.
5: Yeah. Okay.
6: No,
5: sorry. Right. Sorry. We
3: the
5: forgot
3: kissing
5: to tell
3: booth.
5: You.
3: You forgot it. I told you about the.
4: We
3: kissing.
4: All sit up there shirtless, and they. Yeah. We just. Yeah.
7: So tell us your schedule for World Cup kick around. Are you're doing a post match show tonight?
8: So tonight we are on immediately after the game at 10 o'clock. Your official U.S. Men's National Team radio post game show.
4: And you're
8: so
4: gonna bounce.
8: We'll
4: down
8: go
4: there,
8: to like,
4: though, right?
8: Oh, yeah, we're heading. As soon as we're done here, we're going downtown.
4: Okay.
8: We'll be at the studio. And, you know, we'll probably go till like 2 or 3 in the morning.
7: Okay.
8: And then we'll talk aliens after that.
4: Now you're talking.
8: Yes.
7: That sounds
8: come by.
7: Great.
8: Please come by.
7: All right. And World Cup kick around for the next many weeks, every evening, 7 o'clock here on the ticket.
8: Yep, correct. And Saturdays, 2 to 4.
7: Okay.
8: Yeah.
7: I've got a few CONCACAF questions for you, but I'll hit you off the
4: He's
7: air.
4: Lying.
7: I'll hit you off
4: That's
7: the
4: a
7: air.
4: Lie. I'm here for you.
7: Do
4: I'm
7: you
4: here
7: know what
4: Thank
7: you, Andy.
4: Yes,
7: I'm here for
4: you. How many do you have? What's a few me?
7: What's a what?
4: What's a few me?
7: A few me? What are you saying to me?
4: I hate you.
2: A few me. What's a few me?
7: Peter, Andy, Lars, thank you.
8: Love everybody.
7: Enjoy the match.
8: Thanks, guys.
7: Enjoy
8: the World Cup, everyone.
4: Yes.
7: All right, it's 6:09 on the ticket. Coming up next,
4: are y'all gonna watch
7: All
4: the World
7: Hands
4: Cup?
7: On Deck Roundtable.
2: That's a
7: All of us
2: question.
7: Will be up here, even Corby.
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10: Colleague of mine was telling me the other day about how their Instagram feed is filled with videos, most of them kind of funny, about how grandparents and friends tend to bulldoze new parents out of the way to get to see their baby. Now, as a dad of three daughters, I know how life really does become all about them the moment those kids are born. But I also know parents are still people, too, who need their own attention beyond being mom or dad. And moms, in particular in those early years, can feel especially invisible in the eyes of other people. So what can you do to stop contributing to what is known as maternal invisibility? Women we spoke to said these two things were the most helpful. When people stopped to ask how they could best support them, number one, or when they took the initiative to handle certain tasks that obviously needed to be done. I'm Dr. Sanjay Gupta, helping you live a better life.
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4: Ticker brought to you by Michelob Ultra, the official beer of FIFA World Cup 26. Yesterday, Jacob Latz picked up his second win of the season for the Rangers, retiring the final six Royals hitters. Latz, a reliable back end of the bullpen arm, has made 25 appearances this season with a 1.69 ERA. Manager Skip Schumacher praised for the 30-year-old.
5: He's a stud. He's a high leverage, lefty, righty, doesn't matter. You know, coming out of spring training, we had no idea what really this was going to look like. We knew we loved the kid in the arm, but we didn't know if it was going to be seventh inning or eighth and ninth inning now.
4: Six-game road trip continues this evening in Boston, just underway. Jack Leiter against Sonny Gray. The Stanley Cup and the Larry O'Brien Trophy could be awarded this weekend. The Knicks can close out the Spurs in San Antonio tomorrow. The Hurricanes have a 3-2 lead on the Golden Knights. Game 6 in Vegas Sunday. And the U.S. with its first match of the World Cup this evening. Group play against Paraguay at 8 in Los Angeles. 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
7: Where are you from? We do not speak to each other like that.
8: Where are you from?
7: Richardson.
8: No.
7: So,
9: well, the comedy's rolling.
8: Well, it's fake Ronnie, our receptionist from 1999. You know, the one that everybody remembers.
9: Yeah. You had a thing for her. Boy, Corby was always bird-dogging that.
8: Ronnie?
9: Yeah.
8: She couldn't even speak.
9: Whoa,
10: she could,
9: whoa,
10: too. Geez. You covet what you see.
9: She was a receptionist. She spoke to everyone who came to the door.
8: Here's what happened. Phone rings.
9: Okay, that was not so untrue.
8: It's not either.
11: She's not going to answer the company phone hello.
10: She's not going to say housekeeping.
11: Yeah, can I speak to George Dunham?
7: Please don't yell at me.
12: I do not know how to transfer you.
7: I'm frightened of your human ways.
12: Would you please come?
9: Is Michelle Wee or is this...
12: To the
11: who? That's offensive.
12: To the station to meet him in person so I do not have to transfer
7: if
12: the
7: you,
12: call.
7: If you're coming up here, give me 45 minutes to hide.
8: She always needed a packet of sugar to get her through the next hour.
11: Yeah.
7: I'm so starved of nutrients.
8: So that's Ronnie.
11: Oh, George.
8: That's the Ronnie playlet.
9: Okay. I enjoyed it.
11: Okay. Wait, hold on. There's another 98 minutes of this. Hold on.
8: Oh, yeah.
11: All right. Get us the kickoff.
8: Who was the cap of this?
9: Oddly,
11: Corby's saving a lot of time there.
13: Captain All Hands.
8: Oh, okay. Okay.
14: Ladies,
8: okay.
14: Hey, guys.
8: I know what we needed to talk about, Bob, and that is Game 6.
13: Johnson. I'm Captain All Hands.
8: We need to talk about Game 6 because it is the 15-year anniversary
11: of the World Cup Game 6?
8: Of the Mavericks winning the title.
9: Oh,
13: today.
9: So great.
8: Today. Most of us were there in human person.
9: Yep.
13: Let's start with what book did Gordon read during the game?
8: That was 06. I don't think he had shifted to books by 11.
13: He was coloring.
8: Do you remember game 6 of the Mavericks winning the title?
9: Was that the one they were playing against the Heat?
8: Yes,
9: yeah.
8: It was.
9: Yeah. Was that the one? I was the one I was reading an M. Scott Peck book.
8: No, you weren't.
14: That was 06.
8: That was 06.
14: I thought 06
8: when
14: was
8: we busted him. We busted him in game 3, reading The Sun Also Rises in the middle of the fourth quarter.
10: I mean, it's a good book.
8: I agree.
14: But the Mavericks were about to go up, we thought.
8: 3-0.
14: 3-0 in the series.
10: And so then, Hemingway ruined the series.
13: And Norm has all his bet slips out, and it's just...
8: Yeah.
14: He was so mad.
8: And Gordon looked up when they were up like 15 with 5 minutes to go or whatever it was, and we're like, oh my God, this is a 3-0 series lead or whatever, and Gordon hadn't watched 1 second and looks up and goes, not over yet, and then went back down to reading, and then the game's over with, and he goes, told you.
14: So frustrating.
9: Yep.
14: Go to games with him.
9: See, I know. I can just look and I can tell. I can tell what's going to happen.
14: No, I'll tell you what. This is the anniversary of Gordo. Since it's game 6, the Mavericks won the title and we went into the locker room. This is when you congratulated Rick Carlisle.
9: And said, yeah.
14: Thanks, whoever the blank you are.
9: Really?
8: Does that audio exist?
14: Oh, yeah.
9: Oh, yeah.
14: It's in there, Ham. Yeah.
8: Thanks, whoever you F and R.
9: Yeah. Whoever the blank you are.
8: Why would he be such a jerk?
15: It's Rick Carlisle.
10: Yeah.
8: They just won the title.
9: Rick with a silent P.
8: Was he happy?
16: He can't turn it off.
15: He cannot.
13: Just that like, was probably happy.
15: Just like Davey can't turn it off, Rick Carlisle can't
9: turn it off. Who did he do the fake laugh to?
10: Sean.
15: No.
8: That was Chuck.
10: That was Chuck.
15: Yeah.
8: Oh no! He did the Sean stammer after a long question
9: and said no,
8: followed by no.
17: Coach, congratulations!
18: Thanks.
9: Whoever the f*** you are,
15: that is awesome. Hey. How have I never heard that?
8: I don't think I've ever heard that.
14: In Carlisle's defense,
16: that was barely beat.
14: Gordon did approach him like they were old college friends. You know, hey, coach, how's it going? Great.
9: I was trying to get on his shoulders at the same time.
13: Yeah, they beeped the very middle of the U.
10: Yeah,
9: different time. All right, so what was the fake laugh for?
14: Chuck asked a long question that he didn't want to hear.
15: I don't even think it was a long question. It was just something about strategy or something. He just went, he tried to make a joke in the middle of his question. And then Carlisle just went,
8: God. So tense.
10: And with Norm asked him a hypothetical, and he said, I don't have time for your radio games.
17: Norm try to sing happy birthday to him one time, too?
9: No, that was Tom Landry, and he hung up on us.
15: That's when he tried to get us to sing before the show. He was like, hey, we're going to sing happy birthday to Rick Carlisle. I was like,
17: you're out of your mind.
15: I'm not going to do it. You can if you want to. So he did mention, you know what, we were going to sing happy birthday to you. He's like, well, if you're glad you didn't do that.
19: Is this supposed to be a comedy show?
9: Jeez.
8: I
9: wonder why, how do guys like that get away with it?
15: Because it was almost grandfathered in that's who they were. Because Norm would take up for him every single time. Yep. Oh, that's just Rick being Rick.
16: No, is he still the same way with the Pacers? Do we know?
8: Oh, yeah, he has to be. He's not lightened up. Yeah. He's getting older.
10: He's still a redhead.
8: He's worse.
14: Yeah.
8: He was so, so bad. Why do you want a title?
13: Great dude, though.
9: Yeah, despite the fact that he's a bad dude.
13: He was a great dude. He was acting for your shows. He was trying to help your shows.
8: Just so violent. Did you guys grab beers in the locker room when they won game 6?
15: I still have that picture, Corby.
8: Do you really?
15: Have it, yeah.
14: Corby grabbed a beer?
15: Oh, yeah.
9: Who's this?
15: The dumbest smile on his face. Because there's no way he was supposed to grab it. Hang on, I can find it.
8: Yeah, go ahead. Well, I mean, there was a tub of beer.
15: It wasn't for
8: We're in a championship celebration.
10: And Deshaun Stevenson's going for one, and you're like, hang on, bro.
8: Don't think so.
10: Got here first.
14: So where were you sitting for that?
9: And did Luka take it out of your hand or something?
8: Where was I sitting?
14: Yeah.
8: I bought a ticket about 10 rows back from the basket, a solo ticket, for, I think, $150.
14: Oh, there's Corby with a bud.
20: Did you do that because you didn't have a press pass, or you just wanted to be down low?
8: I didn't want to sit in the press area. Yeah, I wanted to be, as a fan, like if they won, I wanted to be a part of it and all that. And so
10: you're wearing a Dirk fadeaway T-shirt.
8: Yeah.
10: In the locker
15: with
10: room.
15: With the press pass.
10: Yes, with the press pass.
8: Yes.
20: Hell yeah.
8: Look, it was the greatest.
9: Drinking the team's beer.
8: It was the greatest live sports moment that
18: that you were a part of.
8: That I'd experienced, that I wasn't a part of,
18: so
8: yes.
18: So you earned that beer.
8: Yeah.
14: Yeah, fandom.
8: Thanks, man.
18: Unbelievable.
8: Thank you.
10: You can hear the cackle from this photo.
18: Yeah.
15: He just looked at me and said, I'm going to get one of those beers.
8: And then I asked Sean Marin, I go, you want a chug? And he goes, I'll out chug you any day. I'm like, let's go. But then he didn't do it.
10: That's what's up.
14: Did you go to the team party? Okay. I guess not.
8: No. No, we went to the...
14: I thought y'all went
18: you weren't at Liv?
15: Oh, we did. We did go to the Versace Off-site. Mansion.
18: Yeah, you weren't with Lil Wayne at Liv?
8: No.
17: Is that when you smoked your two cigarettes?
8: No, that's a different Miami trip. This was the... Which, by the way, I've quit, and I recovered, and I'm all good.
17: Congratulations.
8: Two cigarettes, and I quit. Cold turkey.
14: Yeah, well, two-a-day habit.
8: Yeah.
18: We need to be here to help Corby.
8: Right.
18: So he can stay our quarterback.
8: No, they... Yeah. They had the offshoot party at the Versace Mansion, which was hosted by a guy from Dallas. One of our big P1s, Reagan, his dad, basically bought out the Versace Mansion for the night for the party. And it was...
14: Y'all stayed there all night?
8: Sick.
16: Was it like an Eyes Wide Shut thing?
8: I don't know, man. It was crazy.
15: It was wild. That was impressive. Celebration. I'll tell you that much.
14: Who was there? You two?
8: Rhines.
14: And the old fart?
8: Yeah.
15: Yeah. Yeah. And I remember getting back to the hotel around maybe 4:30, something like that. And when we got back into the room, they were replaying game six. So, you know, you get all the feels as you're watching. Because, see, I didn't get any feels at the arena because I was laughing at all the Miami fans that were so pissed off that they lost and they were walking out. So you didn't get the emotions until I was just plastered and watching that back in the room.
8: So we took a cab from the Versace Mansion. So on, what is that road called? Not the one, that's in California.
14: Beach Drive.
8: South Beach Drive or something like that. So it's right on the water. And we got in a cab to go home, and we get about, and the sun's coming up. And we get like 100 yards on our cab ride, and there's a dude in the middle of the street, and he's just standing there, and he's got his shirt off, and we kind of look up. We're like past the cab driver, and he's like, oh, you know, this guy's messed up. And then he shines his lights on the guy to get out of the road. And when he did that, the guy looks up and we go, oh my God, it's JJ Barea. So we get out of the car, we all get a picture with JJ, shirt off and all that. Then the next day, JJ was the first guy we had on the air. And so that was the first question, you know, hey, do you remember a cab stopping right in front of you? And again, guys wonder, yeah, we're running out and taking a picture with you. He was like, no, I have no memory of that. Yeah. It was awesome.
14: It was a great night. Rick enjoyed it.
18: Was JJ Barea the one that you sang the Mexico song to?
8: That was Nahara that Craig wrote. And so, no, we did not.
16: Nahara. Was this before or after Barea ended up with Miss Universe?
10: This was
17: around the same time.
10: This was after.
17: Yeah.
10: He was already with her during the run.
8: Was he really?
10: Yeah.
14: Dang.
10: I know. It's impressive.
14: Love JJ Barea. Boy, and we always talk about home crowds and you like to stick it to them, kind of like. Even if you hate the Spurs, you kind of had to be rooting for them the other night.
16: No way.
10: No, I don't have to.
14: I was insane.
10: I don't have to do that.
14: I was.
8: That's because you have to work
14: with Craig.
8: We'll get
14: mad at the Spurs another time.
8: You needed Craig to be pumped
14: up. I've never really hit. But anyway, that night in Miami, we rode up the elevator. That was the night we rode up with that guy who was just incredibly rude to the elevator attendant.
8: Oh, in the...
14: Tell her how much...
8: The arena?
14: Yeah. He told her, because he didn't have the right ticket, and he just stayed on the elevator, wouldn't get off the elevator.
18: She's like, you have to
14: leave,
18: sir.
14: And he informed her how much money he made and didn't have time for people like her. And
21: he was like, I make over $100,000 a year. I don't have to listen to you.
8: Elevator lady.
18: It was so cringy.
14: And not
18: so
14: to paint
18: bad.
14: With
18: and
14: a broad brush, but it seemed like Miami had so many of those fans.
8: No, I'm on his side. It sounds like the Chief's not a good employee.
14: No. It was so great to see them just silenced that night.
8: That was awesome. And to see...
18: Right here.
14: Yeah.
8: We were lucky enough to be out in L.A. when the Mavericks won those first two games. And seeing Staples Center empty out and then seeing Yankee Stadium empty out during that playoff run in 2010... that's one of the coolest experiences ever, because those people are so entitled that they just, it's their birthright to win all of those games.
14: Yeah.
8: Wow. And especially against,
18: Corby, you're talking about entitled.
14: They don't have time,
8: especially
14: for
8: against a Texas team,
14: Rangers,
8: Dallas team.
14: Or the Mavericks.
8: No, yeah. No.
13: I mean, Corby watched the entitled people leave from his suite.
18: Yeah.
15: From the second row.
13: run along.
8: Bye-bye. That's also, that's the, in 2010, we walked down on the field to interview, you know, Ranger guys or whatever.
13: Players.
8: Yeah, players.
14: Ranger guys.
0: Current Ranger people.
8: And so it was me and Mike and Danny at the time in 2010, and we're all down there interviewing, and John Blake ran out.
14: Can't be on the field.
8: Ran out to us and goes, screaming, "What are you doing on the field? What are you doing on the field?" And we're like, "What?" We have Pat. I mean, he knows us personally,
14: yeah,
8: and has known us for 30 years.
13: Man, Pat Rodriguez.
8: Yes. And he was like, "Get out of here now and give me your credentials." We were like, "What are you? What is going on?"
2: I'll do it.
14: That you can't go on the field at blessed Yankee Stadium.
8: So we had a pass that the guy let us on the field. There's obviously security, yeah, you know, down there to let media on the field. He grabs our pass, scans it. We go on the field. And John's like, "You're not allowed down here. Get out of here right now." And took our credentials. John Blake.
14: Jeez.
8: Yeah.
18: The old OU coach.
8: R.I.P.
13: I don't think he could have. He probably couldn't have caught you, dude.
8: Just run out to center and start.
13: Yeah. Like John Blake.
8: Yeah.
13: He can't.
8: Rapidine
13: shot. Well, he has no lateral movement. He would just kind of tip
22: over.
13: Thank
22: you, and thanks, everybody, for jumping on.
15: Just kind of zigzag like you're running from a gator.
13: 100% yeah. Serpentine.
15: Yes, he has good straight line speed, but other than that.
13: Yeah. He can't turn his hips.
15: No.
13: He can't flip his hips.
15: He'd be a terrible safety in
13: That's
15: the NFL.
13: Right. That's right.
18: Back to Mino.
0: Right.
18: All right.
13: Well, wait. We better get to traffic.
8: We got one more segment here live from Sidecar Social before we turn it over to a band called the Time Wasters.
14: Oh, I've heard of them.
8: Have won 28 American Music Awards. Still waiting on their first Grammy, though. That's all next.
0: Coach, congratulations.
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2: A better life with Dr. Sanjay Gupta.
3: People have started using AI for all sorts of things, but I cannot think of an area where the stakes are higher than your health. First of all, I'll tell you this. I know doctors who have cracked some seemingly impossible cases with the help of AI, so it can be a powerful tool. But AI can also hallucinate, provide bad advice, and be just as confident when it does that. If you do decide to plug any personal medical information into one of these chatbots, you should know that while the companies that created them have robust privacy protections in place, they are not bound by HIPAA, like your healthcare provider is. Whatever the advice presented to you, take it with a degree of healthy skepticism. Always get a second opinion. And remember, if you ever experience concerning symptoms, skip the AI consult and head straight to the ER. I'm Dr. Sanjay Gupta, helping you live a better life.
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5: That went better than I thought it would.
6: Okay. Sean, take it out. God.
7: All right, God.
6: Do something.
7: 641 on the ticket. Summer Chill Soccer Party live in Frisco at Sidecar Social. We have a packed house. We're, 20 minutes away from the ticket time wasters, our final performance of 2026. And this is the final roundtable of this year's Summer Chill. Mino, take it away.
8: Well, I don't think he was in the Revolutionary War.
5: Why not? Why is that?
6: He doesn't really look like it, does he?
9: Donald Duck?
6: No.
9: Oh.
6: Asian Jim.
10: I do like how we have beer towers of water and just like our hands to drink out of them.
7: Hey, Lando's here.
9: I say we just pass it down and open the little spigot.
6: Okay.
11: Yeah, do some keg stands.
6: Open what?
9: Spigot.
6: What is going on here at this event?
10: That feels like a
6: slur.
7: These are the opening ceremonies, Corby.
12: So a 90-minute opening ceremony?
7: Yeah, they had one in Mexico, one in Canada today, and now I guess we have the Asian Baton.
12: Well, but not to kick off every match. It's like the first one at that stadium or in that country or whatever.
13: You guys think it's like Drumline with Nick Cannon, the movie? Oh, you guys didn't see that.
6: Jeez, unbelievable.
11: No. We're like Stomp the Yard.
13: Come on, Bob.
6: Okay, so Craig,
13: that's ridiculous.
6: We were just treated to the
9: come on, Bob.
6: The comedy genius of two of our best P1s, literally from day one, Mexican Junior and Sideshow Bob, who are such hardcore Spurs fans, and they are such a delight to follow on social media because there is no bigger freakout factor one way or the other. Win, lose, draw, they are just on cloud nine or they're buried 6 feet under and they want to fire everyone. So if right now we did like a breaking news sounder that Mitch Johnson has been fired and replaced by literally like the video coordinator, would they be happy?
12: Yes. It would be the happiest day of their life.
6: Because no one could possibly do worse than Mitch Johnson.
13: He is pretty bad right now.
6: You know what I love about Mitch, though? He has, because he looks like he's, 21. But he has a voice that's really badass.
12: Yeah.
6: Like super deep and powerful.
7: Like,
6: yes.
7: Like Deep Eddie?
9: You want to go? No,
6: yes.
9: Oh, where's Deep Eddie?
6: He's like the Deep Eddie of... Deep Eddie's probably on his
9: way. He's on his way.
6: Here.
13: They're going to hire Mr. Phil as head coach. Call a timeout, Donovan.
7: Play some defense.
14: Really should have used my timeouts there.
7: Donovan?
6: By the way, congratulations to you on your e-break win today, Dave.
7: Yeah.
9: What did I win for?
12: Oh, yeah.
6: Your voice cracked.
12: So do you like my idea that from now on, when any of us gets bubble voice,
6: you got
12: to
6: ride it out.
12: Keep talking.
9: See how long you can go.
7: Love that idea.
12: Can't clear your throat. And then by the end of the year, whoever has the longest run of bubble voice gets a day off.
6: Oh. So right now.
7: It's like bubble voice rodeo.
12: Yes.
6: Right now, I'm the Michael Jordan of bubble voices.
12: Yes.
14: Yeah. After school, Scott Mayo special.
11: Yeah, you had a good one this year. That went for a while.
6: Yeah, but the Scott it is like riding a bull for 8 seconds. Like it's super impressive.
12: And we'll be able to tell if someone's trying to fake it.
8: Yeah, is it possible to give yourself bubble voice?
6: No.
12: I think it's pretty hard.
6: I think it just happens. Because we would do it more often, I think.
13: No, I don't think we would. I don't think we want bubble
7: voice.
13: Try
7: to do it.
6: I can't.
9: You almost had one right there. Take another sip of beer and then talk.
6: Me?
9: I think that's what causes it.
7: Chug the rest of it.
6: No, it doesn't. It's not. It's just random. I wasn't drinking during Scott Baio. Like, it just...
12: Now, if somebody has one and they go...
13: Maya?
7: Has anybody ever said that sentence?
12: If they go 45 seconds, then we're going to have them tested.
6: Right.
12: To see if they're doping.
6: Like you could hear during Scott Baio, there is a pause where I realize.
15: Who was that, Donovan?
13: But, I don't know.
6: But I kept going. Like, I just kept going.
12: Which was great. That's what you should do.
15: I like her blue Santa pants.
9: Will we ever get to the point as a society that we don't have over-dancing as a part of some sort of...
13: You don't want to see that dancing on stage?
7: What's wrong with that?
9: She's fine. I'm talking about the goofballs in the gold suits doing the
6: those
9: bicycle
6: guys.
9: Kicks.
6: The hype video dancers.
13: Yeah. To kill the roach dance.
9: Yeah.
11: Are you just mad you can't do that?
9: Yes.
15: Yeah, you're just jealous.
9: I admitted the other day I'm old and bitter. I admit it.
10: They can't gritty like you, though, Jubb.
7: That's true.
9: That's true.
11: So
9: I'd much rather those guys do a gritty.
6: I feel like she does ab work.
11: How many weeks in a row does the hard line have to win the e-break before we start talking dynasty?
9: Y'all have had an amazing year.
11: I really feel like.
15: Thank you so much.
11: This is.
13: Well, you have Allen Iverson down there just throwing shot out the shot.
9: No, Bob shoots a lot, too.
11: It's great to play on his team.
9: Bob
11: there's no
9: shoots
11: doubt.
9: A lot.
13: Well, Bob, I don't think
9: they've
13: Bob
9: They've kind of changed the game. They take like 40 threes a game.
13: Bob is not intentionally shooting from
11: deep. Well, we have the death lineup.
9: Sometimes Bob's jokes are very three-point-like from half court.
7: It's like a Nelly offense.
11: Just take off the warm-up and just start launching.
7: No defense.
6: I feel like now with 99... that I may have this Rory run where I just can't
9: win. Yeah, when's the next one? Yeah.
6: I can't do it. Like, I just fail for, like, 10 years. Or I'm that good. Like, I'm like, my God, Corby has become
9: like that. What in the
7: who is
6: unreachable.
7: This?
11: The question is,
15: oh,
11: might the...
9: Underage.
15: Is that Lisa?
7: Huh?
15: Oh, my God, it is.
6: Who?
15: The K-pop girl.
7: Is she uncomfortable?
6: Oh, she's in...
15: from Blackpink?
12: Oh, White Lotus.
6: Yeah, she was in White Lotus, and they kind of dumbed her down a little bit.
15: Yeah, but oh my God.
7: Is she uncomfortably young, George?
9: Yeah, she looks
6: dude,
9: like she's
6: like 27.
9: Oh, okay.
13: Well, wait a minute. You're going to believe Corby?
6: She was in White Lotus as an adult.
13: Let's fact check
9: We need
13: first.
9: More confirmation.
6: Her boyfriend in White Lotus was at least 30.
13: I need two pieces of identification just to make sure. So...
11: The question is, are you guys
13: verification
11: taking a small break to cool us off? Wait, like, is that...
9: Oh, no.
11: Is that some sort of muser's plan?
9: No.
6: Well, I also think now that they've lost an hour...
11: Like, this is our hydration break, and we have to see if we're the same team on the other
15: side. That's just magic.
6: So, what do you musers think of this?
9: What?
6: And Dave, quit watching so intently. You're making me weird. So, because you guys dropped an hour, and that hour was specifically during your kind of like, man, I'm so tired.
12: Right.
6: And you like say the weirdest stuff.
11: Your e-break heat map.
6: Yes.
9: Yeah.
6: It definitely was like the 9 o'clock
9: it did
6: hour.
9: It. Yeah.
6: Right.
9: Yeah.
6: That
9: it did
6: you guys
9: it.
6: Have, now you're somewhat sane when you
15: too
6: finish
15: much
6: the show.
15: Grabbing.
11: You're not as good at screwing up as you once were.
6: Yeah.
9: Yeah, we still get in there, though.
12: That
9: we
12: makes
9: still
12: sense,
9: manage
12: though.
9: To. That is an interesting theory. I hadn't heard that theory yet.
6: Are they grabbing wieners so much?
15: They're pinching them really hard, like it hurts.
6: Who is that girl, Dave?
7: They all have urinary tract infections.
6: Yeah, like, ow.
9: Oh, my God.
6: They're like really hip yell leaders.
13: Oh, this is a lot of dancing, George. I'm kind of with you. They're bringing out the cavalry now.
9: Do we have
6: okay,
9: to do
6: what,
9: it?
6: Okay, Bob, what if the yell leaders did this? Would it be cooler?
9: But they give me the yell leaders.
7: But they're all dudes.
11: Let's leave the yell leaders.
10: It wouldn't be as gay.
11: To the side.
6: Oh, look at that.
15: Paraguay, you good for nothing. South American.
7: Whoa.
9: Who's that?
7: Nancy Grace.
6: Tiny country.
11: Not sure where to go with this line of comedy. It's like, what else can I say?
13: Yeah, put the brakes on that right now.
6: All right, there's Lisa. There's...
9: Who's that?
6: Weird
9: Is
6: little
9: that Plies?
6: Wayne.
7: That's Blackpink.
13: No, teeth aren't white enough for Plies. The whitest teeth I've ever seen on a human.
6: Well, I think we need to go get ready to play.
9: Who's everybody taking tonight? USA win tonight or no?
6: Yeah, we got this.
7: 2-1.
9: Bob?
6: Yeah, we got this. See?
11: I believe that we will win.
9: Okay.
11: Yeah.
15: I got a 0-0 draw.
6: Ugh. Why do you do that? That's just... Why do you ruin every party? Uh-oh. Hang on. I'm sensing something from Gordon.
13: Gordon just looked up from his book. What's going to be the final
6: score?
13: Go
6: ahead.
13: Gordon.
6: What don't you know?
16: I don't know if I'm about to throw up or not. I don't feel well.
6: Okay.
9: Oh.
6: How do you feel about the USA-Paraguay game?
16: Who's playing?
6: Mostly those two.
16: Which one's on which team?
6: The United States are on the United States.
11: Look how great Henri is.
12: I have
16: Henri Agassi.
12: I have a prediction.
6: Go on.
12: There will not be a scorigami tonight.
11: 1-0.
12: Because I'm guessing in soccer, 1-0, 2-1. I think that's happening.
13: What if it's 9-8?
6: What would it have to be?
11: It's got to be the most difficult sport to get a scorigami.
12: Yes, has to be.
6: Has there been a 12-3 in the World Cup?
7: Probably.
13: I'm going to say no. I'm going to say there's never been a 9-8.
9: Someone's taking a whooping like
11: check
9: that.
11: The pre-World War II World Cup.
7: Maybe
11: Cups.
7: A chicken whipping.
12: USA 1, Paraguay 0. No scorigami. It has happened 7,400,000,000 times before.
11: You need to put a World Cup scorigami account up. That'd be awesome.
12: All right, I will.
6: And it just keeps
12: not
6: saying,
12: a scorigami.
6: No
12: scorigami.
6: No scorigami.
9: 1-0. No.
11: 1-1. Not a scorigami.
7: Where's Terry Bradshaw?
6: All right, thank you so
9: much. Why didn't they put him on soccer coverage?
6: By the way, we're a year away.
14: Not funny. Not funny.
6: All right. Thank you very much, Sidecar Social. Well, man, we're not going to leave. We're not
8: what a
6: leaving.
8: Show, but we're not even halfway done.
6: No. Time Wasters are next. Then the World Cup premiere of your Americanos. So stick around. And if you're not sticking around here, thanks for the time today that you shared with us on the radio. Bye now.
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1: How often do you stop to wonder whether you should share something that's revealing, maybe even embarrassing, with a partner, a friend, or even your boss? In her new book called Revealing, The Underrated Power of Oversharing, behavioral scientist Leslie John says doing just that can help you deepen relationships that are vital to your life. We need people to trust us in order to get things like love, friendship, and career success. That's what she told us. When you make yourself vulnerable by revealing something sensitive, it does make other people trust you. In turn, when you ask someone to reveal something about themselves, showing that interest will generally lead someone to like you more. Why? Because people like to be asked about themselves, she says. It also signals that they are discriminating and choosy, but in a good way. I'm Dr. Sanjay Gupta, helping you live a better life.

0: Rangers are coming off back-to-back victories over the Royals to complete a three-game series win. The win gave the Rangers a .500 record for the first time since May 1st. They've won 9 of their last 12 and their last 4 series. It's a clash with the Red Sox tonight at Fenway. Boston tied with the Angels for the fewest wins in the American League. They are just underway. The U.S. men's soccer team holds their first match in the World Cup tonight against Paraguay. 13 players, half the roster, were part of the team in 2022. That's the most returnees between consecutive World Cups since 94 and 98. They kick off at 8. Watch the match with the ticket at Sidecar Social in Frisco. With 33 U.S. national team goals, Christian Pulisic is one shy of tying Eric Winalda for the fourth most in team history. And Stars forward Jason Robertson selected the NHL first All-Star team, the second time he's received the honor, last doing so in the 22-23 season. That is the Ticket Ticker. I'm Alexi Lawless on Sports Radio 96.7 and 1310. 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
2: Well, I guess that will do it. I'm not Corby. I'm not Bob. I'm not Dave. I'm not the Hardline. I'm not any of your roundtable seshmen. I'm not even at Summer Chill, but I am Jay King, and Summer Chill kind of, they ended at the last segment, but, you know, break-wise, it kind of should have ended here, and Corby didn't have anything because the time wasters kind of got to go play. So this is me wrapping up the show for you guys, telling you to listen to the top 10, which will be coming up next. But thank you so much for your time and patronage this afternoon. Since Corby didn't say that, I imagine he loves you all so much. And I don't know who their special guest was today. Maybe they didn't have anybody. I was busy making the show. I don't think they had anyone because I would have put it on the top 10. So no guests, but thank you to every single Ticket host. Bye. I love you. 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